0: rich people.
1: You, Poppy. Ruth. At the time, I was so chewed up over the divorce, I never stopped to ask myself how he could have found out. I just assumed people aren't very good at keeping secrets. Sick bitch.
2: Freya strokes Lakshmi's shoulder.
1: My kids. 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
0: I'm so sorry, darling.
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11: And then we'll get you, okay? Steve wanted to open up a restaurant. I literally said, fuck no. Are you waiting on a table?
12: This is crazy. This pregnant lady's standing there for 26 minutes. Her bloody waters are about to drop.
13: Did you spend any time in any restaurant before you opened?
12: No.
13: Oh, my goodness.
14: I don't know how much more I can do.
12: Let's get rid of the menu. My advice is close the fucking door. I'm just outside Philadelphia to visit a restaurant called Wilson's Secret Sauce, a barbecue restaurant. And this restaurant started with an owner with zero experience in the industry. Now, my insider has given me the heads up that this guy is way in over his head. Okay, here we are. This is it. Let's go. My insider told me the keys were inside the barbecue. What?
15: Gordon grabs the keys from the barbecue and unlocks the door to the kitchen. Yes. Then, an animated floor plan of the restaurant.
12: Okay. Close that door. Where is that brisket? I can smell it. Where is that? Ah. This is it. This guy seems obsessed with his brisket. How much brisket is this guy cooking? Again, what's that? Look. 1, 2, 3, 4. Let's look inside this fridge. Oh my goodness me. That looks like the brisket or the burned bits. Yep, that's brisket.
13: That's more brisket. No.
12: There's 1, 2.
13: Oh no.
12: 3, 4, 5. Someone's paying a fortune for this ingredients. When you reheat barbecue, all it does is goes dry. And the taste is night and day. Go to any great barbecue house and the secret is selling out what's being cooked the night before. And that stuff's been in there for days. My insider told me they have no idea why they're losing money. I've got a few clues already. Look at the size of this menu. Quick zoom in here. How many items have we got on here? Pizzas, lobster mac and cheese, household egg rolls. I mean, seriously. A great barbecue shop just focuses on

0: Lowest speed.
1: I and mean, it looks like you're doing less than me, but actually you're the sensible.
0: I'm
1: you're
0: very
1: doing smart
0: sensible.
1: Exercise. And I'm doing the least exercise, yeah. But it looks like I'm doing more.
2: Now, let's show the difference, because on the tablet that we've got here, we've got what we call a seismograph application. And this literally reads movement. So as I've lifted it up, you can see those big spikes on there. As I've started to keep it still, it's levelling out. But if I move it again, it'll record each one of those. So when you do regular exercise, I'll pass it over to Hayley.
1: Like that, yep.
2: I'll get Hayley to show us each and every exercise, each and every movement, it'll be registered on that tablet.
1: So if you imagine what you're seeing on the tablet actually being my muscles activating, so I'm stood still, so I'm not doing a great deal. I'm not, it's a bit of a flat line, a bit of a flab line. I'm not burning many calories, I'm not toning, I'm not strengthening, but I can try to exercise at home. And if you start to exercise, now you're seeing my muscles activating. And I'm, you know, that's great, do some exercise at home, that is brilliant. But we're all time poor, and actually sometimes you exercise and you don't get the results you want. We're all very impatient, aren't we? So if you want quicker results, if you want to try and do more exercise, rather than doing that exercise on the floor, get onto the machine, and all of a sudden, you're activating. Are you ready for this? Oh my word. You're activating up to 100% of your muscle fibers. That could be me sit-ups.
2: You can't even count them.
1: So that's me doing sit-ups. That's me, you know, doing whatever lunges. I'm still working my legs. That's working my core that you're seeing there, and that's you know, far away from the machine itself, but it's still working that tummy by just standing. If I take this down to my leg, wait till you see how it's working my leg. Because, oh my goodness, that's closer to the machine.
0: That's crazy.
1: So if you want to tone and strengthen those thighs, perhaps it is your legs. Perhaps you want that thigh gap. Perhaps you want better tone. Perhaps it's the strength to your legs. That's working your muscles. That's toning, that's strengthening. And for so many, because it's activating up to 100% of your muscle fibres, allowing you to get those quicker results. And allowing you as well to not have to exercise for hours on end.
0: You're off and the chart.
1: And obviously,
2: literally.
1: We all vary with the exercise that we do. And you might go to a gym and have 3 hours at the gym. I'm not comparing it, you know, to that. But in 10 minutes on this machine, you can get a full body workout. And so many of us are time poor.
0: Yeah.
1: And that's why a lot of us don't exercise.
0: That's exactly right.
1: And it allows you to fit this into your life.
0: And a lot of people don't like going to the gyms.
2: No. Yeah.
0: They get intimidated.
2: That's that's exactly
0: what am I going to wear? What, I got to look pretty, da da da. No, this is in the comfort of your own home. It is 10 minutes.
1: And if anybody wheezes as much as me, it means you can just pop off to your own toilet without running out of the gym every 5 minutes.
0: On that note, this does strengthen the pelvic floor.
2: You can even focus on that area as well.
1: I'll have a little bit of that as well.
0: Do you know what? That's for me. I'll take two.
2: Now, I just want you to listen to how quiet these machines are, because we've got two running at the same time. If we can all be quiet, I doubt if this is going to happen, to be honest.
0: I don't think we can.
2: For a couple of seconds. That's how quiet this machine is.
1: If you've got a little one sleeping,
2: yes,
0: you know, my neighbors downstairs.
1: Yeah.
0: You know, I mean, listen, you would think this would be so loud, but those four stabilizers not only take away the noise, but they protect your hardwood floors.
1: It's been
0: they protect
1: designed
0: your carpets.
1: So well.
0: They protect your whatever, maybe marble, you know, that kind of thing. So it's really designed for the domestic use.
2: Yeah. And just reminders that muscle, when we see the muscles moving.
0: Yeah.
2: What's actually happening?
0: What in the world is happening?
2: What is going on?
0: So it's like you were working out on a static surface, but you're actually now working out on a surface that is moving the muscles for you. So if you don't like to exercise, this is the absolute solution for you, because those muscles are contracting at such a rate. The muscles go in, they contract, they find cellulite and fatty pockets and start to tone. And start to firm and
1: you can
0: strengthen.
1: See it working that area. I can feel the muscles inside my leg, but you can
2: so
1: see
2: clever.
1: It working where my skin, as I'm getting older, my skin's getting softer, it's losing its tone, again helping to strengthen that area by just getting onto the machine.
0: Exactly. And also those contractions are bringing the fresh blood.

0: blood up into the body.
1: So getting your heart rate up.
0: Oh my gosh,
1: burning calories.
0: If we take the speed up, watch this. All of a sudden, my muscles, now I've bent in the knees just so the upper body is a little bit more quiet, really focusing on the legs, but you'll see that all of a sudden, my heart rate starts to go up. Yeah, if you stayed on this board for the full 10 minutes, on anything above 5, you'll start to get red in the face, you'll start to sweat.
2: Because you're getting a proper workout.
0: Because your heart rate is coming up to that low impact rate.
1: And out of all the boards we've sold in the past, honestly, this is absolutely one of the very, very best. You can feel the difference. You feel like you've exercised. You get off this machine and you know you've done, well, actually you haven't done anything. You've just got on the machine.
0: Yeah.
1: The machine's made
0: the machine's
1: your muscles work by standing, sitting, leaning on this machine. You are instantly activating those muscles. I can't make my muscles work. The machine is making those muscles activate, and that means you're toning, you're strengthening, you're getting, you know, those results, and getting those results quicker than regular exercise. And I think that's why this works for so many people, because we're all so time poor.
2: Now, you've got to be quick if you want to get this. If you've got it in a basket, do confirm your orders. We are going to very soon be approaching what we call limited stock, so please don't miss out. We've got it back in stock right now. Katie's exhibition season has already started.
0: Yeah.
2: We haven't seen her for a while. We've got the stock that we can lay our hands on. So if you want to get it home, you want to get set for summer, start working on that summer body, whether you're someone like me who doesn't like fitness, or whether you're someone like Hayley who wants to work out, wants to get that final cut that you can see there, it's for every level of fitness. And the most you're going to do is 10 minutes a day. But we're going to do another 3-minute challenge, I believe. I think it's my turn now.
1: I think it is.
2: Switcheroo. Thank you very much.
0: Enter.
2: Right, I'm ready
1: so
2: to go.
1: Katie's going to
2: Hayley will count
1: run
2: us
1: this
2: down.
1: One. Yeah, I'll do the clock.
0: Okay.
1: Are you ready? All
0: ready?
1: I'm going to say at the beginning, check your baskets out. Hugely
2: beginner,
1: busy.
2: Beginner.
1: As easy as this. 3-minute challenge, full body workout. Are we ready?
0: Yes, let's go.
1: 5, 4, 3, 2, 1.
0: You were going to do the hula then.
2: I'm always
0: I
2: ready.
0: I like it. Bring your arms up, Sean.
2: Okay.
0: Yeah? Bend in the knees, and I just want you to tilt to the right and pulse there for 3, 2, 1. Can you feel that in that right side oblique? Over to the left, same thing. 3, 2, 1.
1: And that's great for this area, but also the buttocks.
0: Yes,
1: gosh,
0: the buttocks.
1: Did you hear my buttocks? They were
2: wow.
0: 1, 3, 2, 1. Now we're going to stay in the center and twist to the right. Pulse. 3, 2, 1. And to the left. 3, 2, 1. Back
2: you can
0: to the
2: feel
0: center,
2: it in
0: three,
2: so many different
0: two,
2: areas. That's
0: one.
2: The thing that surprises
1: and I'm working
2: me.
1: And just three, as hard, but I'm only
0: two,
1: using about 40, 50% of my muscle fibers. They're using
0: hold
1: up to
0: here,
1: 100.
0: And 3, 2, 1. Hold down.
1: Yes.
0: Come up onto the ball of the right foot.
2: Ooh.
0: Calves, yeah?
2: Oh, yeah.
0: Bring the heel down, up to the left foot.
2: And it's so controlled. That's
0: and
2: the other
0: so
2: thing.
1: See that activating that muscle in the back of your leg. That's amazing.
0: I can see that I got my shoes dirty, which I'm not really. My husband's going to be at home going, why are you?
2: Written warning
0: dirty?
2: For you.
0: Hold
1: first
0: on.
1: Minute's gone. You need
0: okay.
1: to change.
2: Okay.
1: Next.
0: Let's come down to
1: leaning.
0: The ground. Okay. So, knees to the ground first. And let's just hold here. Try to take your hands out to the widest point.
2: Okay.
0: And just hold here for a second. I'm going to take my knees out a little bit further because I'm kind of long. So are you. Good. And we're going to bend down and take a hit, take a dip and back up.
1: And that's another good point. Doesn't matter how tall you are, this machine's going to work for you. Weight-wise, up to 18.9 stone, 120 kilograms. And if you're over that weight limit, sit on a seat and just put your feet on it to
0: exactly.
1: start off with.
0: Now, this is a fun one. Ladies, if you have those bingo wings that we were talking about, turn your hands in. And just see the difference. All of a sudden, it's not just the biceps and the triceps and the shoulders. You're getting into that point right under the bra.
2: All my chins are going as well.
0: All my chins are going too.
1: Oh, last minute, you need to sit.
0: Uh-oh. Oh, it happens too fast. Come to the front of the board. You can also, just so you know, actually, let's sit horizontally.
2: Okay. Mm-hmm.
0: Because this is a 360 workout. You can sit any direction. Okay, let's come to the outside. Bend down, try to draw your elbows together and back up and down.
2: Oh gosh.
0: And up and down and up. Hold here. Now bring your legs up And extend the right foot. And the left foot.
1: Bend one leg, straighten the other. That's it.
0: Good.
1: And again.
0: And again.
2: I thought this was beginner.
1: And again.
0: And hold. Hold here. Let's do those scissors. I like that. Cross left over right. Right over left, chest up. Shoulder blades peeled down and back. Right and left. You okay, Bob?
1: And that's your 3 minutes.
0: Whoa. Okay. Don't forget, my favorite, recovery. Recovery is important.
2: Recovery.
1: And that was a full body workout. And recovery is important. And the machine will help you do that recovery as well.
0: Now just sit. Mm-hmm. Sit up tall. Maybe bring your feet into an Indian squat. Lift up and just enjoy all that beautiful synovial fluid going into the spine. Yes. Come into a zen state. Why not? And then this is my favorite, and I know you all just think I'm just sitting around. But sit on the mat.
1: Just laying around.
0: If you have a pillow at home,
2: Why
0: not lay back on the pillow? Oh.
1: And that's going to be really good for circulation. It's a bit like a massage as well. Perhaps you have very tight legs after you've been stood all day at work and allowing you to get, you know, that movement.
2: Look at the size of my feet.
1: And again, it doesn't matter how big your feet are, you're still fit.
2: Fit beautifully.
0: The lactic...
1: And we are hugely busy. We've got so many people trying to order this. If you do want it, you do need to check your baskets through. It's very much now first come, first served. We're in a bit of a situation where we are virtually there now. And I did warn you, we're heading towards limited stock, but we're heading so quickly towards limited stock, which means we're down to the very last sort of 10%. But we're in a situation where more people are trying to order than we've got stock. Our system is set up, and it's set up for your benefit, really. So if we only had 10 left, it used to be on a lot of places where we've worked in the past, if 10 people put those 10 into their baskets, it was then sold out, but you hadn't actually bought them. So it's a little bit unfair. You needed to check that basket out. It wasn't actually yours yet, but nobody else could buy it. Our system's not like that. It's a fairer system. So if there's only 10 left, 510 of you can put it into your baskets, but it will only be the first 10 people that actually check out their baskets that will actually get it, or get onto the phone and order it before everybody else. It'll be the first 10 people to order and check out that will get it. Now, please, if you're thinking, should I, shouldn't I, it's going to be out of hand soon because we've just gone limited stock. We're down to 10% of the stock remaining.
0: Wow.
1: More people ordering than that stock is available. If there was stock at the end of the show, so if you're watching on Plus One, if there's any stock left, I doubt it very much. If there's any stock left, pop it in a basket and check it out. We will honour the price. But the fact is, this is going back up in price at the end of the show. Our saving, £420 for this show. However, I know you'll think, well, it's all right, I'll buy it elsewhere. I've heard of Max Health. Like, they're in all sorts. They are, yeah, all sorts of places. But you'll kick yourself because you're saving £420 from our price, but actually you are as well from Max Health Fit and Home Right. DIY, they've got a little bit of a saving there. So you have got an extra sort of £50 off there. So you're saving sort of £380 odd. Costco's the best deal, and that's still £220 more than our show special. We haven't had Katie with us, and we haven't had stock like we've had tonight for a long time, and that stock is now limited stock. So it's the first people to jump onto the phones and check that basket out. Jump onto the website, and it's so easy to order on the website. And if you have got it in a basket, honestly, you're thinking you need to make some changes. Perhaps you desperately want to be a little bit fitter this year. You want to be a little bit trimmer. Perhaps last year, and you're thinking about the summer now because the weather's changed a bit, and you're thinking, oh, last year I really missed out on a lot of the stuff they did on holiday because I couldn't keep up. I wasn't fit enough. I want to be fitter, but I'm never going to join a gym. I'm never going to go out running. It's finding exercise that works for you, and this machine does exactly that. By getting onto this machine, it's making your muscles activate. So you don't have to do anything other than sit, stand, or lean onto this machine. And as soon as you do that, your body thinks you're doing loads of squats, thinks you're running up and down stairs, thinks you're skipping like a champion boxer. It thinks you're doing lunges. It thinks you're doing sit-ups. It's toning the core. It's like multitasking. It's working the legs, the core, the bingo wings, the back fat. And you can do all of that exercise. The maximum you use this is 10 minutes a day, because it intensifies what you're doing. So regular exercise, because you might think, how does it do that? Regular exercise, you'll use about 40, 50, 60% of your muscle fibers. Get onto this machine and it activates up to 100% of your muscle fibers. And that's why so many people get quicker results and achieve their goals, because we're not asking you to spend an hour on here, 10 minutes a day, but you just saw a 3-minute workout, full body workout. If you want to be a fitter, healthier you, perhaps even the doctor said you need to start moving more, but you don't know where to start, this is one of the easiest ways to do it. And you are taking that first step, putting it into your basket. But what you've got to do now is check that basket through. And because we are in a bit of a situation now, we're going to give you a little bit of time just to check that basket out. Because sadly, a lot of you, you're going to press that checkout button, and it's sadly going to say sold out. However, because there's more people ordering, the stock is available. However, you can still order. And if you're joining us for the very first time, a lot of new viewers today, always great to have all of your company, and you're thinking, how do I order? How do I check out? Honestly, it is as simple as this.
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2: 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You see those muscles moving. It's about muscle activation.
1: Yeah, we're exercising. You might think, hang on, you're just stood on a board. How are you exercising? Our bodies are being fooled because of the movement of the board. It's making our muscles contract and relax super quickly. So what you see moving, you might think, well, that's your skin. Well, actually, my muscle is absolutely solid because it's contracting and relaxing so quickly, it's not actually getting much chance to relax. And it allows you to work up to 100% of your muscle fibres by just getting onto the machine. It's helping to tone that inner thigh. It's helping to strengthen that leg. It's helping to strengthen that calf. It's helping to strengthen the core. It's working on the back fat. It's working on the bingo wings. And you can see, how it activates as well as lower down the leg. You really can so easily get that tone that perhaps you've been trying to exercise, but you never get the results that you want. You've still got the bingo wings. You've still got that back fat. Lean onto this machine, thinks you're doing press-ups. It starts activating those muscles in your arm. And if you can't, I can't do press-ups properly myself. But now, my body, my arms, think I'm doing a press-up after press-up after press-up. And I've got my knees on the floor at the minute. But you can lift up onto your toes. You can intensify what you're doing. Or you can do a really simple workout. Because as long as your body is on the machine, you know you're working those muscles by standing, sitting, leaning onto this machine. And it really is, Sean, as simple as that.
2: Yeah, exactly that. You're maximising that muscle fibre activation. Like we were saying, regular exercise is brilliant. You activate between 40 to 60% of muscle fibres. But by simply standing, sitting or leaning on the Max Health board, you can activate up to 100% of muscle fibres.
1: And you can see it working my shoulders, working the back fat. You'd have to row, you'd have to rock climb. But actually, by leaning back on that machine, can you see my muscles working? The back back fat, the bingo wings. And then when I lean onto the machine like I did earlier, you'll see it really activates your muscles as if you were doing press-ups. And the further you go across the board, the more intense it is. So this is a board that you'll never outgrow. And though this is great for beginners, if you don't like exercise, you just stand, sit, lean on it, elite athletes use this technology, and they have done for years. This isn't something new that we're trying and testing, and we're hoping we'll give you some results. This is something that has been tried and tested. And for so many, not only great results, but very quick results, because you're doing a lot of exercise in a much shorter amount of time.
2: The most you're going to do a day, remember, is 10 minutes a day.
1: And I think that's why a lot of us don't exercise, is we're time poor. I know I want to exercise. I need to exercise. I gain weight really easily. But actually, I get very down if I don't exercise. Yeah. I need to motivate myself. I need that kickstart. I need it in my life. But I'm really time poor at the minute. Though I'm paying a gym membership every month, and I often say I should stop it, and I should really, but I haven't stopped it. I'm exercising at home. And the great thing is, if you haven't got a gym membership, don't get one. You can have this at home. But then this might motivate you to want to then go to the gym. It works for everybody. You might go to the gym and have this at home to finish off when you get back from the gym. Because sometimes, even when you do exercise, you never quite get the tone you want to your legs. You never actually get rid of that bingo wing. You never get rid of that back fat. And you really work out, and you're like, why am I not? I'm doing all the exercises, but why aren't I getting the results? And this allows you to actually target those results really
2: well. Yeah, those individual areas, your problem areas. We often used to talk about that on shows. Where's your problem area? And then we can show you the target area. Now, we've talked about muscle fibre activation. This is really important. We can show you how those muscle fibres are activated up to almost 100%. So what this is, it's a seismograph. It's an application that reads movement. So if I just move it slightly, each time I move it, you can see it reads on the app there. So if I pass this over to Hayley, and you do some regular exercise, so some squats.
1: Well, stand still first of all, because this is going to be my muscles activating. Now, my muscles aren't doing anything at the moment, so you can see that I've now got a flat line, and that's a flat line. If you're not moving, this is why we're a bigger nation. We do a lot of sitting. We sit in offices, we sit in cars, we sit on buses, we sit on trains. Our hobbies are watching TV, looking at the phone. So we used to be active. When we were first created, we worked the land. There were no cars, you know, there wasn't an office. We don't move enough anymore, and that's why we're a bigger nation. When you move, that's when you start to activate those muscles, and that's great. You could do a little bit of a workout at home, and you are getting a little bit, you know, of a workout. So you can see here, I'm actually activating those muscles, and I'm using probably about 40, 50, 60% of my muscle fibers, and that's great. But we're all quite time poor. We're all quite impatient. Could I make that a little bit better? Yes.
2: And really easily, simply by standing or sitting or leaning on the machine, look at the difference, because each one of those lines now is an exercise.
1: And look how close together they are, how much bigger they are. So now my body really does think I'm squat, running up and down stairs, trampolining like a champion boxer. But all I've done is I've got onto the machine. You can hear I'm getting a little bit out of breath because I'm now getting my heart rate up. I'm burning calories. I'm just stood on the machine. So you can be as basic as standing on the machine. Now that's my tummy, that's my core. That is my strength really, that holds you together. That's your balance when you slip. If you've got a strong core, it pulls you back upright. But actually, it also means a flatter tummy, getting back into the summer outfits, getting those jeans on easily. But if I take this down to my thigh, which is nearer to the machine, so the nearer your body is, the more intense it is. So whichever bit you want to target, put it closer to the machine. You can see here, now I'm really activating. As I strengthen and straighten my legs, you can see it really then starts to fill the whole screen. So you can see now my body really thinks I'm doing so many squats.
2: And each one of those is an exercise, isn't it? So that's what we're talking about when we're activating the muscles at their maximum in the shortest period of time. This is why we're always so busy when we have these shows.
1: I couldn't do that, could I?
2: You couldn't physically do it.
1: And this is why elite athletes use this. You know, sort of ice skaters and ballerinas, for that strength of the core, for their balance. But swimmers, to get that final cut, because sometimes it's so difficult to target a certain area, and as soon as you go onto this machine, you are targeting that area. And if I lean onto that machine, you can see it is activating all that back fat. It's working those arms, the bingo wings. I can feel it across my shoulders. At the same time, my tummy thinks I'm doing sit-ups, but actually I'm just sat on the machine. It couldn't be easier.
2: It's for every level of fitness. If you're someone like me who doesn't like fitness but knows they need to do something, it's great for circulation as well. It's low impact. There are so many benefits. But then someone like Hayley, who loves to work out but we're so time poor, can't get to the gym, 10 minutes a day is the most you are going to do. Now, we're just hearing breaking news from the gallery. We have got more people trying to order than stock that we have remaining in the business. We're busy now. So please confirm your orders and check
1: that
2: your baskets. What was
1: that?
2: All my word.
1: The stock is available.
2: It's a good job it was side on. My word.
1: You don't have to do that at home. All you need to do is stand, sit, lean on the machine, sit on the machine and watch TV while the kettle's boiling. Maximum 10 minutes a day. It maximises what you do so much. You're not meant to use this more than 10 minutes. In 3 minutes, you can do a full body workout. Mm-hmm. But if you can get into the habit of getting stronger, doing a 10-minute workout, honestly, you will reap those benefits. And right now, you're reaping a great benefit because you've got such an incredible price. 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DIY.com, they've got a £50 saving, so £380 more than our deal. Costco, the best deal we found, still £220 more. It's not that you're saving £50 tonight, you are saving a fortune. And if you've got this in a basket, please check that basket out. Because the fact you've popped it in your basket, and it's really easy to do that, go onto the website, shopontv.co.uk, click onto the live air, that takes you through to our show. Pop it into your basket. I would check out instantly. So I would buy now, really, now, because it is the first people to check out that we'll get, because we've got more people ordering than stock is available. Either sign in if you're already with us or check out as a guest. It's entirely up to you. But please check that basket through, because this could be that life-changing product. And I know that's a massive thing to say, but sometimes when it comes to being a fitter you, a healthier you, you need to find the right piece of equipment. Now, I'm sat talking to you right now, and I'm not doing anything because my machine switched off. However, if I actually popped my machine back on, what you'll find... Oh, there we go. What you'll find is now I'm sat here talking to you, and you could be sat watching the TV. Now my body thinks I'm doing sit-ups. If I lean my arm onto the machine, it now thinks I'm rowing, I'm working my back fat, I'm using my bingo wings. That the machine is moving to activate your muscles. So you don't have to think about anything. You just need to get onto this machine. And if you've put it into a basket, you want to make those changes. You want to get a bit trimmer. You want to get a bit fitter. You want to be a bit healthier. Perhaps you've managed to lose a little bit of weight, but you've not got the tone. Everything feels a little bit wobbly and you want to get that tone back. Perhaps now the weather's changed, you started walking more and actually you've discovered your legs are a little bit tired. You've lost that strength in your legs, or you've got the shorts out and they're all a bit tight and you want to get that tone back. This is doing all of that by just getting onto the machine. Nothing really technical. You don't have to learn anything really difficult. You just need to stand, sit or lean on this machine. And whilst I'm talking to you, I'm exercising. And this could be you whilst the kettle's boiling, whilst the porridge is in the microwave. First thing in the morning, the best time to exercise if you can. Better for me than any cup of coffee, the biggest kickstart to the day. If I exercise first thing, are you a bit sluggish, a bit slow, can never get going in the morning, always feel a little bit tired? honestly, this will energize you. All of a sudden, the day will seem so much brighter and you'll fit so many more things in, because this not only has activated the muscles in your body, it's up here as well. For me, exercise is not only about physical health, it's about mental health. I just find it's the best thing to do to clear my head and get me ready for that day. But you've got to check your baskets out, because sadly, lots of you now, if you're all checked out right this minute, lots of you, it will say sold out. We've got more people ordering than stock is available. So please check that basket through. Now, hugely, hugely busy. Do not miss out on the deal that we've got.
2: You can add it to your basket right now. The item number is 075248. Remember, with that reduction, you can use PayPal Pay in 3 and it brings it down even further. This machine, stand on it, sit on it, lean on it, and you're going to get that muscle fibre activation that is so, so important. But we're just getting busier and busier. And we've still got over an hour and 20 minutes remaining on the live show. I've got to remind you, if you are watching on our Plus One channels, please check the website for stock. We are going to start again and run you through everything. Even if you want to add it to your basket right now, you can jump the queue and you can still get hold of it, even though there's more people trying to order than we have stock remaining.
1: And you're seeing those muscles. Honestly, yeah. When we say your muscles activate, you see them.
4: That's it.
1: And you can't, I can't make that, I can't make,
0: there's no way
1: I can't make that muscle work.
2: You can't physically do it.
0: There's no way.
1: You lean onto the machine and it does it for you.
0: Yeah.
2: Now, Katie joins us from Max Health. She brings us a full range of fitness equipment. But this machine has been, well, it was the first, was it the first you brought?
0: No,
2: we had a treadmill first, yeah. But this has been the biggest shows we've had, hasn't it?
0: Yeah, I've worked with this for probably 10 years.
2: And you do exhibitions all around the world, don't you?
0: Exactly, and I've actually seen it expand. We started with the
2: from
0: shorter,
2: the original model,
0: from the original,
2: right?
0: Yeah, we I saw with the shorter board, and then we gradually knew what we needed was that wider board so that you can tackle every single part of your body, and you can really intensify it. So when you go out wider on the board gets more vibrant,
2: right?
0: Okay?
2: Yeah,
0: so you can really easily target where and on your body you want to firm it.
2: That's why you've got those markings on the board, isn't it? Because in the middle it says walking, and there's 1 to 10 levels, but as you move your feet further apart, it's like you intensify them. And
0: that's
2: we can see that in this clip. So as Hayley's moving her legs further apart, it's like there's another 10 levels.
0: Yeah.
2: And then when you move even further apart, it's like there's another 10 levels.
0: And you know what? You don't need more than 10 speeds. There's other on the market that have like 60. There's no need for it. You need the 10 speeds that we have on this board. On this board is so easy to use. 1 to 5, working out. 5 to 10, weight loss and massage.
2: Brilliant. And you're not on your own. When you get the machine home, you can go to the Max Health website.
0: Absolutely.
2: And you'll see a great guidance of exercise. Remember, this is a show special, though. We'll put a clock on the screen because the time is running out on the show special price. So, if you are watching on the Plus One channels, please just check the website and make sure we've got stock remaining. When we get it home, what do we have to do?
0: You plug it in, Sean.
2: Right.
0: That is it. So it's pretty Katie proof.
2: And what are we seeing now? Because this is the readout, isn't
1: it? It's like a kettle plug, isn't it? You just plug that in the front.
2: Yeah, there's the lead.
0: And it's very low in energy consumption. Your kettle uses more energy than this does.
2: Yeah. Brilliant.
0: Brilliant. So on the board, I'm going to use the manual speeds, and I'll explain that later why I like to do it. But on the right-hand side, the number is the speed you're on.
2: Okay.
0: In the center is the calorie count of how many calories you've burned on this.
2: So we've got, I can see a 10-minute timer with the clock.
0: Yep.
2: In the middle, there's the calorie count that you're talking about.
0: Yeah, so I didn't get to the left yet. Yeah, so that 10 is how many minutes I have left. 10 minutes, kids, that's it.
1: I've got 166 calories so far.
0: You go, girl. And when you take the speed up, watch what happens on the calorie counter. All of a sudden, my muscles are moving faster and quicker. That
2: so that increases, right.
0: We bring the heart rate to low impact. All of a sudden, I'm burning calories. If I stayed on this speed for the full 10 minutes, I would basically, you can burn in the hundreds. You wow. really can, because you're bringing your heart rate up.
2: And again, we always say with that individual yeah. results Listen, are there. It depends what you're doing, doesn't it?
0: It depends on what speed you're
2: yeah,
0: on.
2: Yeah, exactly.
1: You know what I mean? The nice thing is you're doing it in a shorter amount of time.
2: Yeah, that's the great
1: thing. Because it maximises what you're doing. And we're hugely busy. I think we've probably got over twice as many people ordering as stock we've already sold. We've got a lot more people trying to order than stock that
2: oh
1: we've got.
2: Oh, my gosh.
1: It is now, I'm really sorry to say, the first come, first served. You need to put it into your basket and check your basket out. Doesn't mean you can't buy it right now. It's all available there for you, but there's more people ordering than stock is available. So please put it in a basket, check your basket out, or jump onto the phones. You'll kick yourself if you miss out. Not only are you saving £420 from our regular price, we are hugely market beating. And sadly, when we sell out, and I'm saying when, if you want to shop elsewhere, it's Max Health. You'll have heard of the brand. You'll think, I've seen it. I'll go to Max Health themselves. It is £420 more there. Home Right, the same. DIY, they've got a bit of a deal going on. So about £380 more than our regular price. And the best price we found was Costco. Now, it's still £220 more than our deal. When we say we've got a show special price, it truly is. Yep. And we only do this show at limited times because it's really difficult to get the stock. At times, sometimes we have months before we get stock yeah. back in, especially at this time of year, because Katie, they do shows and exhibitions, and obviously the stock goes to them first. So please, whilst we have the stock, whilst we have the deal, Katie can't even do these deals at the shows
0: no.
1: and exhibitions.
0: I'm no grab wizard.
1: It and split the cost with PayPal, but you must check your basket out. And what you're doing is investing in yourself.
0: You can't put a price on your
2: no,
0: own health.
2: Of course,
0: there's
2: stop.
0: No way. But I have to just go back to the price, because I've never seen it that low, except when we're on shop. The fact
2: well,
0: that
2: we've held the launch price, haven't we?
0: That's yeah, we've
2: the
0: held other. The launch
2: when
0: price.
2: We talk about the price of everything,
0: yeah.
2: everything That's going
0: everything
2: up through the room,
0: up, and
2: we've
0: we're
2: managed.
0: Staying
2: yeah, we've
0: exactly.
2: managed to keep that launch price.
0: It doesn't surprise me that so many of you have them in baskets, because it happens all the time. People put them in the basket. I do that when I shop. Basket, basket. I'll come back to it. But if you put it in your basket, you're actually saying, this is something I need. If this is something you need, listen, we don't know you. We don't know what your needs are. But it's summer. I understand. If you don't like the gym, I understand. You actually have to physically go to the gym. This is something in the comfort of your own home. And not only is it fitness related, it's health related.
1: Yeah. And it's easy.
0: It's so easy.
2: It's easy. I think
1: sometimes
2: that's the
1: exercise
2: thing.
1: Can be daunting, can't
0: 100%.
1: It?
2: This is achievable.
1: We put off because, exercise.
0: I can't, yeah.
1: But we need to exercise. If we're lucky enough to be living for longer, we need to stay healthy.
0: Yeah, and you perhaps, get to do this.
1: Yeah, perhaps you're looking after somebody. You need to look after yourself as well. And exercise is so important.
0: 100%. And when we work out, we're brooming circulation and blood flow into the body. This is you can't measure it. That's the word I was trying to say. Whatever. Whatever time
2: That'll
0: it
2: do.
0: Is.
2: That'll do. We understand that.
0: I'm a little
2: that.
0: Jet lagged. I don't know. But yeah, you can't put a price on this. The circulation and blood flow is what keeps us moving. The synovial fluid is what gets into the joints and the bones.
2: And it's,
0: keeps you
2: it's helping with all of that,
0: fluid.
2: Isn't it?
0: Exactly.
2: Yeah.
0: Exactly that.
2: And then so much more, because you can tone, you can strengthen.
0: You can massage.
2: You can get a cardio workout.
0: Yeah,
2: you know,
0: exactly.
2: All those different levels that you've got.
0: It's so easy to yeah. use. I mean, I'm using the manual speeds because I like to be in control. Listen, if you've known me, you understand that. The automatic speeds are fun. It's like being in a HIIT class, and if you really don't want to think, it will vary from low to high to medium to low to high. And it's kind of fun because you don't know what's coming next.
2: Great.
0: So you tend to work out a little bit harder.
1: It's a bit like a personal trainer, isn't it?
0: Yeah.
1: It's a bit like
0: Faster.
1: HIIT training.
0: Yeah.
1: Which does help you burn more calories.
0: 100%.
1: And actually, again, fuels your body, and you carry on burning calories after you've got off.
0: Exactly that.
1: Well.
0: And you know what? When I get off this board, my muscles are still moving. Your muscles have memory. So you're still in a rate of working out because you've worked so quickly and so much more efficient.
2: And that's yeah. like that HIIT training again,
0: exactly
2: isn't it?
0: Exactly that.
2: After
0: HIIT
1: now,
2: training,
1: you need to be efficient
2: happens.
1: At home. You need to get your baskets out. If you're thinking, should I or shouldn't I? If you have just joined us, and we've just had a really big audience come in. Though we're saying we've got more people ordering than stock is available, you can still order. We've got a market-beating price. It's been a while since we've had our oscillation board, and it's an absolute favourite, and it is over-allocating, is what we say. More people have got it in baskets than stock that we've got available. So if you all checked out right now, for many of you, it would come up sold out. However, you can still order. It's the first people to order and check out. If you do miss out tonight, it is going up in price at the end of the show. If you're watching on Plus One, I doubt we have stock, but do check. If there's stock available, you will get that price. We will honour the price. However, it will then go back up to, well, go up about £420 to virtually £800. And you might think, well, that's okay. I've heard of Max Health. I will be able to buy that elsewhere. And you can, but you're still not getting anywhere near our show deal. £420 more at Max Health Fit and Home, right? 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And Costco is the best price we found. It's still £220 more, at £379.99, and you can split that cost. All of a sudden, you have technology that used to be actually thousands of pounds in your home for you to use in your pyjamas with wild hair, not bothered with how you look. Because going to the gym, going out running, you've got to have the right outfit. Honestly, your jammers on, as long as you've got some sensible shoes.
0: That's it.
1: While the kettle's boiling in the morning, while the porridge is in the microwave, whilst you're watching the news, stand, sit, leaning on this machine. As long as you get on this machine, your muscles are activating. And you might think, what? What you see moving is honestly, my muscles contract and relax in super quickly. It is the easiest way to strengthen tone and to get quick results as well, because it allows you to do a lot of exercise in a short amount of time. And Katie, the truth is, maximum time on this, 10 minutes a day.
0: 10 minutes, that's what we
1: advise. Not hours, is it?
0: No, we're talking 10 minutes. And I know, we're time poor. I don't have enough time to go to the gym. This is in the comfort of your own home. It's 10 minutes, kids. That's all I'm asking of you. And it's a full body workout. And it's so good for the skeletal frame and the circulation and the blood flow. There's so, Max Health, it isn't Max, you know, Max Fitness, it's Max Health. So this is just so key. I have to say, the feedback that I get from my clients at the shows is wonderful. I get so many people that just stop and go, I use it 10 minutes a day, I love it. I have, and I'm loving it, it's so great. My body's completely changed. I will go back to this, and everybody's different. But I do get quite a bit, Katie, my core has completely transformed.
1: Because everything works that core.
0: Everything.
1: That tummy. And whether you want a flatter tummy, or actually that's virtually the glue that holds your body
0: 100%,
1: together.
0: 100%, yeah.
1: That's your balance. And if you've got a strong core, you can, if you go to sleep, you've got the core to bring you back up.
0: That's exactly
1: but
0: right.
1: But if your core's weak, you haven't got that strength.
2: Yeah,
0: exactly
2: that's
0: right. And especially
2: so important.
0: When we get older, balance is an issue. So it's really wonderful to increase your balance. The core, but also we're getting into the hip flexors. Hip flexors is movement. A lot of us neglect this part of our body. It's so important to keep the hip flexors, again, the synovial fluid
2: into the hips. It's the movement,
0: Movement, you move it. You've got to keep things well lubricated. You have to keep things strong. So this oscillation, you can see on Haley's arms, strengthening so intently. And again, we could never do that many push-ups. We could never do that many sit-ups.
1: That's it, and perhaps you don't like dumbbells, perhaps you don't like doing weights, but you do want to get rid of your bingo wings. Now, my machine's switched off, and it's switched off because the 10 minutes are up.
0: Yeah.
1: The maximum you use this is 10 minutes a day. Obviously, through the show, we're on and off it to show you how it works, but at home, the maximum you'll use it is 10 minutes. Really easy
0: That's right.
1: control. So I can pop that back on, pop it onto manual, pop my speed up,
0: and boom.
1: And you've got 10 different levels, but you'll see as soon as I put my body to the machine and you can target, perhaps it is your arms you hate, you got your vest tops out, you got a dress out when the sun came out and you didn't wear it because you hate all this bit.
0: That's it.
1: That's targeting that bit. If I show you my back, it's also doing the back fat. Why do we get back fat?
0: I hate it.
1: Know.
0: It's so mean.
2: It's all those areas that are really tricky. You can
0: really
2: target.
0: Really tricky. Exactly.
1: It'd be rock climbing or rowing.
0: Yeah.
2: Really exactly. difficult things.
1: To try and work that area.
0: Rock climbing. Oh my gosh! Can you imagine?
2: And no, the other thing to keep mentioning is that you're not on your own when you get this home,
0: no.
2: are you? You've got great
0: exactly.
2: guides on your
0: and
2: website.
0: Thank you so much for that. You know what I say to everybody? Whatever you do on a flat surface, get your mind wrapped around the idea that you're going to do the same on
2: the board right.
0: and you're going to double the result.
2: Brilliant,
0: okay.
2: yeah. Because
0: so
2: that muscle activation, it maximizes every time. So 1 to 10 on your manual speed, mm-hmm. but remember, as you move your feet further apart, it's like you've got another 10 levels and
0: yeah.
2: another 10 levels. Those three auto programs Katie was talking about, like a HIIT program where
0: yep.
2: it goes up and down.
0: Yep.
2: 120 kilos.
0: I mean, that's
2: the
0: huge.
2: Weight limit.
0: That's
2: yeah.
0: huge for home fitness. Also, too, I want to just show you, I've moved to the wider edges of the board, and I'm not going to go much wider because then I can't talk. And God knows I love to talk. But what's happening now is I'm able to target not only the core, the front of the core wall, the obliques, which is where we all want to get in.
2: So all around that central yep, area.
0: And into the back and the back fat. And again, don't forget, you bend in the knees, now all of a sudden the upper body is super quiet.
2: So it moves.
0: But hamstrings and calves. And we all want to get, again, we're going to put our bikinis on kids soon. We're going to get our shorts on. This is a really important place to, you know, to start to train and focus.
2: The difference you can see is
0: yeah.
2: on Haley's legs as she moves her legs further apart on those different areas on the platform. This is the thing I love. It's well, I think it's the widest platform I've ever seen.
0: It is the widest on the market.
1: Makes it super versatile. It means really you've got 30 different levels. You've got 10 on the machine, but where you stand makes it more intense. It means you can do a lot more exercise on here, sitting, leaning, standing. If perhaps you like to use a step, and you can step and do a step class on this machine. But again, whatever you do on this machine, you're maximizing what you're doing, using up to 100% of your muscle fibers by just standing.
0: Yeah.
1: On what you see moving is my muscles contracting and relaxing super quickly, but it's also targeting all that soft skin. Perhaps you have lost a little bit of weight, but you can't get that tone.
0: That's a huge yeah. point, because again, at the exhibitions, I have so many people who are losing weight quickly.
2: Yeah.
0: Great. But they've got that, the skin now is really not toned. And so this is brilliant. Also too, I wanted to show this, but when we did that massage, when I put the legs on the board, if you have tight hamstrings or tight calves, or your muscles are tight as it is, this is a wonderful way to get that flexibility back in the body.
2: And that's what it's all about, isn't it? The fact it's so versatile, whatever level you are when
0: yep.
2: it comes to fitness. For me, someone who doesn't like fitness, I want to do it in the shortest period I possibly can.
0: Yep, exactly.
2: 10 minutes maximum
0: and
2: a day. Now, we're going to show you. We keep talking about muscle activation.
1: Uh-huh. And look at that muscle activation on that arm. And that's what it's all about.
0: It's pretty cool.
1: It's so incredible.
0: It is incredible.
2: And it's the entire arm.
1: Target.
2: Not just one muscle.
0: No, it's everything from the leg, from the feet up.
1: And I can target whatever area of my body I want. And
0: yep.
1: that's crazy, isn't it?
0: Yeah, and that's so funny, because I have so many people at the exhibitions and they're like, Katie, how do you do your arms? I'm like, you put your hands where your
2: lean
0: feet
2: on
0: are.
2: It.
0: Okay, that's it.
2: You can see, can't you, where
0: yeah.
2: it's working, everywhere in the arm.
0: Exactly.
1: And I can feel that across my back.
2: Across
1: there.
2: Your shoulders,
1: I
2: we can see. Yeah.
1: Still on my tummy, still on my core. And that is, and I can't do, I'm rubbish at press-ups. I'd probably manage about 2. But my body now is working all the muscles as if I was doing press-ups. And all I'm doing is leaning onto the machine.
0: Yeah, really, anything you do on a flat surface, push-ups, sit-ups, lunges, planks, side planks, Zumba, whatever you like to do, do it on the board and get that doubled result. You know, it's a no-brainer for me as far as fitness goes.
2: Now, let's show everyone how that muscle fiber activation works, as we talk about it a lot, but we can actually show you, because on this tablet, there's what we call a seismograph application. So it literally reads movement. So as I've moved the tablet around, you can see those spikes. If I dip it slightly, you'll see each one of those dips is red on the seismograph application. So I'm going to pass that over to Hayley, and Hayley's going to show us, because doing manual exercise is great.
0: Wonderful.
2: You activate between 40 and 60% of muscle fibres, but wouldn't you like to maximise that? Well, with the board from Max Health, you can do exactly that.
1: Well, I'm not doing anything, so imagine this is my muscles and I'm flatlining, I'm flablining. I'm not moving, I'm not burning calories. So, and that's what's happened to our, you know, our nation as a whole. We don't move like we should. We sit in offices, a lot of our jobs we do sit down a lot. We travel to our jobs in cars and on trains. Our hobbies are watching TV, are playing with the phone. Nothing's physical anymore, and we're meant to move. Our bodies were designed to move. So if I start moving, now you can see, yes, I'm activating some muscles. I'm going to get some tone into my body. I'm going to burn some calories. But again, it's time. We're very short on patience, aren't we? We want things quicker. We want results faster. I want to do more exercise, but I haven't got time. Well, actually, I can do more exercise by just moving from where I'm standing. So rather, what I'm doing here, which actually makes me look like I'm doing more, if I do this... Now I'm doing more.
2: That's better.
1: Yeah. Visually, it looks like I'm doing less because I'm not even personally bending my knees. I'm not lunging, but my body thinks
2: but
1: I am.
2: But each one of those is an exercise,
0: isn't
2: it?
0: Yeah. It would be a sit-up. Who can crunch that fast?
1: Nobody. And it is, they're so close together. Oh, well, I'm just stood here. And actually, my tummy, that's working my core. That's a flatter tummy, getting into your jeans, feeling more comfortable in the summer months when it's hotter. And perhaps you really struggled last summer, and perhaps you got your summer outfits out and they're not fitting and you don't want to buy a new wardrobe. Just get that tone back in your body. Or perhaps you can't walk so far anymore. Get that strength back in your legs. If I take this down to my legs, oh my word, that now is truly maximizing.
0: That's it.
1: And I mean, virtually filling the screen there, just above that knee area, which can be a horrible sort of flabby area. Again, toning, strengthening. Perhaps you want that thigh gap, stronger legs, more toned legs. Honestly, absolutely incredible. You physically couldn't do that.
0: There's no way.
2: No, you couldn't.
0: How could you move at that speed?
2: No.
1: You couldn't.
0: It's ridiculous.
1: A champion boxer skipping.
2: No.
0: Yeah.
2: Like even crazy, then, at that speed, you couldn't do it right.
0: No,
2: could you?
0: Exactly.
1: This is used by elite athletes.
0: Exactly.
1: It's great for beginners if you want really easy exercise. Stand on it, sit on it, lean on it. However, elite athletes use this to get that final cut.
0: Yeah.
1: Swimmers to get that cut. But if you're an ice skater, a ballerina, it's to get that strength in the core for your balance, or to target areas. Perhaps you're really into fitness, but whatever you're doing, and you're doing all these exercises that are meant to work this bit, you can actually target all those areas.
2: All those different areas.
0: Because, and again, that's because of the width of the board.
2: Yes.
0: You know, you can get right into those places you want to target. And don't forget, kids, you can burn calories. So I'm going to
1: now remember limited stock. That means we're way over 90% of the stock sold out and gone. And there's so many of you with this in baskets, and we haven't got the stock for you all. So please do check your baskets out. 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We're still saving £220. But it's a show special. That clock at the bottom of the screen, it will go back up in price at the end of the shows. If you are watching on Plus One, we will honour the price. But in my ear, I'm hearing, well, doubt we'll have it. I'm afraid we might not have it available, is what I will say to you. Doubt we'll have it
0: by then.
1: But if we have got any available, we'll honour the price. But the fact is, We have got more people ordering.
2: There's so many more trying to order than the stock that we've got in the business.
1: If you put it into a basket,
0: just do it.
1: You know you need to do something.
2: It's that step, isn't it?
1: And the reason this is so popular is people do succeed with this.
0: 100%.
1: We're not asking you to spend hours on it.
0: No.
1: And it's not technical. It's not difficult.
0: It's doable. It's 10 minutes.
2: Yeah.
0: Do it in the morning. You will feel so good if you do this in the morning. You get up. Don't even have a cup of coffee. Get on the board. Yeah, it's a wonderful way to get the blood flow.
2: Best start your day, yeah.
0: I mean, I like working out in the morning because that just starts my day perfectly. Hey, I have a lot of people who have standing desks as well, and they just scoot the desk up. I mean, if they're on the Teams call, it could look a little weird, but, you know, who cares? And it's perfect level, you know? Your hands are still fine. You could bend in the knees, and all of a sudden you can work pretending I'm on a computer.
2: That's very good. We were there.
0: I'm piano.
2: This is definitely a professional actor.
1: Because you don't need to spend hours on this. You can do this for 3 minutes before you sit down at your desk. You can do this for 10 minutes in your lunch break. But one of the best times to exercise is definitely first thing, like Katie was saying, the best kickstart to the day. And for me, and I'm not naturally slim. I gain weight really easily. They used to call me thunder thighs, and I've still got bigger legs. My legs were, and as my body's changing, sadly, hit 50, and it all went crazy. Yep. And all of a sudden, that body I'd worked so hard for all my life, I've got flabby bits. I've got bigger thighs again. I've got bingo wings. And, you know, you get the back fat. I don't know why it happens, but you do need to do something to make that difference. And for whatever reason, you've put this in baskets, and we have so many of you within baskets, you've put it into that basket for a reason. And if you want to make that change, there's only one way you can do it. And it is checking that basket out, getting this machine home and using it. Or perhaps, or joining a gym, or going out running, jogging. You know, whatever you want to do, you have to do something to be a fitter, healthier, trimmer you. But the fact is, you don't have to do a great deal if you buy this. Because the machine does the hard work. All you need to do is get on it. And by standing on it, the machine thinks you're skipping, or your body thinks you're skipping, running up and down stairs, doing loads and loads of squats, loads and loads of lunges. If you sit on it, your body thinks you're doing loads of sit-ups. It's working that core. Lean onto it, thinks you're doing press-ups. It's working the back fat, the bingo wings. The easiest way to exercise, but maximizing that exercise like you would not believe. So elite athletes use this, but you can use it as well as a complete beginner. But if you want it, you must check that basket through. I'm hugely busiest show we've had for a long, long time. We had a really nice amount of stock, but sadly that stock.
2: And we've had that 2 o'clock rush again that we often get. So more and more people joining us. So we're going to show you a 3 minute challenge. So imagine being able to work out by standing, sitting and leaning, a full body workout in just 3 minutes, because that's what you can do with this kind of technology. I'm going to put you in charge, Katie,
0: on this one.
2: Yes, you're in charge this time.
0: Right.
2: So in 3 minutes, let's see a full body workout. We're going to stand, we're going to sit, we're going to lean. So here we go. In 3, 2, 1, let's go, people.
0: Interlace the fingers so that we're getting a little bit of flexibility.
2: So I'll do it
0: here.
2: Fingers,
0: good. And then just little pulses. And remember, if you're at home watching this, this is anything that you would do on a flat surface. I used to use this with my yoga clients for balance. So if you struggle with balance, this is a wonderful thing to use. Okay, let's bring the arms out, bring them wider, and then bring them up. And just feel how all of a sudden we're getting right into
1: now
0: the obliques.
1: Now lifting those arms, it really
0: it's
1: works
0: incredible.
1: That core.
0: Yep. Let's take the right foot off, because I like to do that for the calves.
2: Now you're getting workout across the entire body here, from the middle to the leg, right down into the calves.
0: Left
2: so you're
0: up,
2: getting full body workout. This
0: I can
2: is
0: feel this in my
2: quad.
0: Yeah, a lot in the quads. Let's bring the arms down, okay, and let's just bring both toes up, or both heels up.
2: And wow. And I could see all the muscles contracting and expanding.
0: Again.
2: Now, that's a minute gone. That's the standing.
0: Okay. Let's go down.
2: We're leaning.
0: Okay, let's bring the knees down for just at first. Tap your right hand to your left shoulder, and then just change it out. Right hand, left shoulder. Right hand, left shoulder. And now let's come up to a plank and do the same thing.
2: And remember, you do this at whatever level you want to do it at. So beginner, intermediate, advanced, it's for everybody.
0: It's for everybody. Good. Bring the right knee into the right elbow. Left knee, left elbow. Right knee, right elbow. Good. And let's do mountain climbers. So we'll speed it up a little bit. Now we're getting into the hip flexors, but my shoulders, biceps, triceps, and then let's just do my favorite because we want to get into those bingo wings. Bring your hands, turn the fingers in.
2: Now you're down to your final minute, Katie.
0: Oh, we can't. I've got to just do this for one more second.
1: She likes this one.
2: She does.
1: But that is great on the bingo wings.
0: It's
1: that horrible
0: so good.
1: Soft flesh on the back flap. The hands
0: okay.
1: Over the
2: quick,
1: back
2: sit,
1: of your bra.
2: Sit down.
0: Let's get up
2: sit
0: and
2: down,
0: sit,
2: ladies.
0: Sit down. You're rocking the boat. Okay.
2: Now we're still getting busier and busier. You can still add it to your basket. We are limited stock. 075248 if you want to add it in.
0: Good. We're going to go into some tricep dips. So lift the hips up, drop it down. Try to keep those hips nice and stable. And up. I feel that everywhere. I don't know about you, Haley, but I feel it
1: really feel that. Shoulders.
2: So many different areas
0: good.
2: You're working.
0: And come back up and let's just go into that boat pose.
2: Okay, you've got 15 seconds.
0: Tap that right foot down, left foot down. Lean back, peel the shoulder blades down and back. Good, and we'll scissor. 5, 4, 3.
2: And that
1: wow.
2: is it.
0: Now I want you to sit.
1: Gosh.
0: Isn't that nice?
1: I can feel that on my shoulders, my arms.
0: I love
1: feel
0: it.
1: Like I've done sit-ups. But
0: now
1: that
0: just
1: is it, that's your exercise finished. For the day, because
0: for the
1: great
0: day.
1: Thing is, in those 3 minutes, and obviously the maximum you can use this is 10 minutes a day, so happily use it for 10 minutes, but you don't need to use it for longer than that. But in those 3 minutes, can you hear? I've got out of breath. So I've burnt calories because I've got my heart rate up. I can feel that I've exercised in just 3 minutes. And that's the problem, I think, for a lot of us, is we're time poor.
0: Yep.
1: Poor.

0: It gives you this great buzz. It's, yeah. They call it happy endorphins. I call it happy dolphins.
1: I like
0: it
1: that.
0: It gives you energy. I know that sounds crazy. You'd think you'd be more tired after you'd exercise, but it's completely the opposite. You get this buzz in your body. You're ready for the day. And for me, not only is it getting those physical results, for me, it's mentally as well. I think mental health-wise, exercise is so important.
1: 100%.
0: Clears my head, gets me ready for the day. So if you do want the best start to a day, why not do it in the easiest possible way with very easy exercise on our oscillation board? But remember, more people are ordering than stock is available. We are going to have to move away from this for a moment because we're in a bit of a situation where ridiculous amounts of people are trying to order and we just don't have the stock. When we sell out, and I say when, because if you all checked out right now, loads of you it would just say sold out, but you can still order and check out. It's the first people to order and check out that will get it now. Sadly, we are market beating. So what you'll find is, though you're saving £420 off our price when we sell out, and if we don't sell out, we're going back up to £800. When you look elsewhere, you are still saving. 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And don't forget, you can also split your costs with PayPal on our website. So £129.65 is the first of those three payments. So you've got a market-beating deal. You've got a product that you virtually just need to stand, sit, lean on this machine. I'm sat here talking to you, still working my tummy. It's like I'm still doing sit-ups, put my arms onto the machine. It's working my back fat. Watch TV, but sit on here. And honestly, you won't believe how quickly people achieve their goals. Put this with a bit of healthy eating and see how your body changes. See how you fit into those jeans a little bit easier, that your legs get stronger, toning, strengthening. Perhaps you've lost some weight, but actually now it's that soft skin and you don't know how to sort that out. Again, tone those areas. Or perhaps you are exercising, but you're still struggling to get the result that you want. Elite athletes use this for that final cut. It ticks every box for every person. Perhaps you know of older years and you really feel that your legs aren't as strong as they used to be. This can really help with strength and balance. So when you slip, you've got a strong core to keep you upright. It's technology we've worked with for so many years, but actually this machine being one of the absolute very best, and price-wise, you do need to check that basket through. If it's in a basket, you know you want to make a change. And there's only one way you can make that change. Check that basket out and get this delivered to your door. And then all you need to do is fit in a few minutes every day, maximum 10, and actually take a look. In 3 minutes, you honestly can get a full body workout, even as a beginner like Sean. So count down from 5, 4, 3, 2, 1.
2: Let's
0: first of all, just stand, because that's all you need
3: that.
0: To do.
3: Happy
0: that machine
3: days.
0: Is working. My legs aren't moving anymore because I'm not on the machine. You're working out like you would not believe.
1: Hamstrings and calves are burning right
0: Start
1: now.
0: Doing Already. Some squats.
1: Let's do squats.
0: So all you need to do, put a little bit of music on. That's working now, really, the back of those thighs, that bottom.
1: And I want
0: always
1: to notice,
0: using that core
1: going
0: as well.
1: Down is one thing. It's coming back up again. When you're down in that squat, that's why
0: right.
1: The lower...
0: Lean to one side. And that's really working into the buttocks. That's working the tummy, but also the love handles. Other side?
1: Yes. Everything's working. I mean, honestly, the obliques is one of the... I'm built like a boy, right? I really am. But it's so nice to get that definition. And
0: now swing to one side and the other side.
1: Yeah.
3: Oh.
1: Come on, Sean, let's do this.
3: He's good. I'm good. Beginner level for me.
1: You're doing
0: Keep great. Going. Really working the tummy.
1: It's
0: right.
1: My shirt.
0: Next, you're going to lean onto the machine. So okay. I'm just on the floor. So my muscles aren't activated really at all. But you, like you're doing press-ups, I'd have to be doing lots and lots and lots and lots of press-ups to work.
1: I'm going wide.
3: I'm going wide.
0: Then that's it, wide. Turn the hands in.
1: Bye-bye, bingo wings.
0: Then go onto your toes and then feel that on the tummy.
1: Yeah.
0: That's if you can, build to that.
1: That's everything. That's
0: Lift one more. Leg up.
3: It feels like
0: one leg down,
3: dancing, isn't it?
0: One leg up, one
3: oh,
0: leg
3: I'm
0: down.
3: I'm on the wrong leg.
0: One leg. It doesn't matter
1: doesn't
0: which
1: matter.
0: Leg.
3: My hood.

0: Then do a side plank.
1: Oh my word. Now you're is this beginner?
0: Side plank. Just 3 minutes full body workout. And remember, if you actually go onto the internet, actually go onto your knees and then pull back, and that's a really nice stretch for your back.
1: Oh yeah.
2: Oh, that's gorgeous. I love that.
1: That is nice.
2: Remember, you can
0: right, last minute, you need to come around and sit on it. So if I just sit on the floor, if you go onto the internet, there's loads of clips that you can follow.
1: Yeah, on the
0: showing
1: Max
0: you
1: Health website.
0: Exercise like this.
1: Talks you through everything.
2: Tons of content on the website.
1: Brilliant.
0: I'm doing the same as you, but my muscles are doing nothing. Peter's and Sean's working 90 to 100% of their muscle
1: your
0: fibers.
1: Arms are really
0: lift your legs up.
2: Chest up.
1: Chest up.
0: Can you feel that? On the core, on the tummy.
1: Around.
2: I know.
1: I like it.
2: It's my yoga thing. I had to do this to people all the
0: time. Cycle.
1: Oh.
0: So I'm getting a bit of workout. I'm using about 40% of my muscle fibers.
2: I'm using
0: you. 90%
1: I am feeling
0: of your muscle fibers.
1: Into a microphone.
0: And then go right to the edge of your board.
1: Okay.
0: And then do
2: tricep dip.
0: Press-ups.
1: Tucking it back in. Hang on.
2: Oh, this is good. I love a tricep.
0: 3, 2, 1.
2: Yes. And now let's massage.
0: Do you feel like you've exercised?
2: Come with me now.
1: I'm off for a massage. Hang on, I've got to tuck myself back in.
2: Get your legs
0: so,
2: back.
0: Sean, you can hear he's out of breath.
1: Yep.
0: Get so his heart rate up. If your heart rate's up, you're burning.
2: That's so good.
0: I'm doing nothing.
1: What a dream night this
0: massaging
1: is.
0: Massaging those legs.
2: We have a massage, Hayley. Sorry.
0: And it's really nice for that at the end, just for relaxation as well, isn't it?
2: Yeah. And again, let's face it, at the end of this, get some kind of stretch in and see how all of a sudden you found that great range of motion.
0: And obviously you've also got that, that circulation, that blood circulation is getting everything moving. Everything moving, the heart rate up. Your heart is a muscle. You're activating that heart. You're using the muscles in the thighs, the tummy, the back fat, the bingo wings, getting that tone, strengthening, getting those jeans back on. Honestly, the easiest way to exercise. But for all and everybody, from a complete beginner, but elite athletes use this technology because you can't physically do what this machine does, and it allows elite athletes to get that final cut.
3: It is about maximising muscle fibre activation. When you do regular exercise, it's great because you're getting some exercise, but we're talking about 40 to 60% of muscle fibres being activated.
0: I'm doing more than Sean. It looks like, wow, hey, this is really working out. Sean's being a bit lazy, but actually, I'm 40,
3: smart.
0: 50, 60% of muscle activation. Sean's doing the smart workout, and we like our smartphones, we like smart technology. He's working up to 100% of his muscle fibres just because he's on the machine. And on my thighs, you'll see that. When I was doing those squats, you didn't see my muscles activating like they are now. My muscles are contracting, relaxing super, super quickly. What you see moving is my muscles working, but also can you see it's working that soft flesh? If you've got that horrible soft flesh on the thighs, perhaps above the knees, it's activating, it's helping with circulation as well, helping that blood flow. Not just the thighs, it's working, of course, the lower leg, it's working the calf area, it's working that core, that's virtually your balance, that's what holds you upright. It's getting right up the heart, you're getting that, that heart rate up, you're burning calories. And of course, if you lean onto the machine, now we're activating the bingo wings. We're working the back fat. So sit, stand, lean on this machine, and you are working those. It's that easy. You're working those muscles.
3: And the muscle fibre activation that we talk about, we can visualise that for you with this seismograph application that we have on the tablet. Because what this does, it reads movement. So from me moving the tablet around there, you see all those spikes that have come onto there. If I just drop it slightly, it'll read each one and every one of those movements. So if we're doing regular exercise, I'll pass this over to Hayley, and it'll show you once again that 40 to 60% muscle fibre activation that we talk about. So every time Hayley moves, it'll read the movement. If you stop moving, there isn't any reading.
0: And we do a lot of sitting, don't we? We sit in an office, we sit in a car, we sit on a train, we sit and watch TV. We don't move enough. And when you're not moving, you're flatlining. You're flatlining. You're not burning calories, and that's how we easy then become a bigger nation, because we're not moving like our body needs us to. So if we start to exercise, now you're seeing on the seismograph, That's me working some muscles. So I'm activating those muscles. I'm working out. And you can see that on the seismograph showing you that I am getting some movement into my body. Now that's great. And if you can work out at home, that's fantastic. Go to the gym, brilliant. But we're all a bit time poor. We're all a bit impatient. Lots of us want quicker results. We want to exercise, you know, more, but in a short amount of time. And you can do that on this machine. Because if I actually step onto the machine, now, though I look like I'm doing less, wow, my body is doing so much more. It now, I'm not even doing squats, I'm just stood, but my body thinks I'm doing loads of sit-ups, loads of squats. It's working that tummy like you would not believe. But if I put this down to my leg, are you ready for this?
3: Wow.
0: Because you virtually fill the screen, because it is working those thighs, getting that tone to the leg. And if I straighten my legs more, you can see how it activates and uses more or less.
3: And each one of those is an exercise. It's forcing your muscles to contract and to relax. You couldn't physically do that yourself without this kind of technology.
0: Even as an elite athlete, skipping like a champion boxer, you couldn't get that exercise. And that's why, because it maximises it so much, you only use this for maximum 10 minutes a day. You can get a full body workout in 3 minutes. And I can feel that on my thighs. I know it's working. As soon as you get onto this, you'll say, gosh, I can feel my muscles working. Because I think sometimes you think it's just the skin moving. It's not. That is your muscles inside working like you will not believe. And that's why so many people get really quick results. Put this with healthy eating, and you really can maximise your results.
3: Definitely.
0: As well.
3: It's also about toning and strengthening, which are really on trend at the moment when it comes to the exercise world. When you're standing, you're sitting, you're leaning, it's as simple as that. You can do all the exercises you would normally do, but do it on the board, and you will see what a difference it makes about that muscle fibre activation. As Hayley moves to sit on the board. Again, we're focusing on different areas, areas that are really difficult.
0: Three different positions. Standing, you're doing squats, you're sit, you know, you're lunging, you're doing sit-ups. I'm sitting now, working all of that back fat, working all of the bingo wings. Still, my body thinks I'm doing sit-ups. Look at it working the muscles in my arm, that back fat area that hangs over the top of your bra. Leaning onto the machine, I'm not good at press-ups. I probably would manage a couple. My body now thinks I'm doing loads. Look how it's activating the muscles in my arm. I mean, that is incredible, isn't it? I can't make those muscles work. As soon as you get to the machine, it will make those muscles contract and relax so super quickly and allow you to get stronger, to get healthier, to get fitter. And that's why this machine is so popular. It's one of the easiest ways to exercise. And I think we all know we need to do something, but it's finding that right thing. And perhaps you have tried lots of things. Perhaps you joined a gym, failed. Perhaps you tried jogging and running. I can't jog and run, kills my knees, get terribly out of breath. And I just wouldn't do it. Perhaps you've thought about it, but you don't really want anyone to see you exercise. This is in the privacy of your own home. You don't need any lycra. You can wear your pajamas and put a pair of slippers on, as long as they're sensible slippers. So have some decent shoes on. But honestly, by just sitting, standing, leaning on this machine for maximum 10 minutes a day, you really can reap the benefits, because your body thinks you're doing so much more. For me, I'm not naturally slim. I really struggle with my weight, and I'm probably bigger than I've been for a little time because I really am struggling to fit exercise into my everyday. Sometimes there's times in life where there's so much going on, you forget about yourself. You don't have time to get those things done, and you are really important and you need to do something. If you want to be a bit healthier, if you're struggling with the stairs now, if you realise when you put those trousers on that actually you have gained that bit of weight over the winter months, if you're struggling with everyday things and you're desperate to make a difference but you don't know where to start, this machine is your start. But actually this machine will grow with you. This is your start, it's your middle, and it's possibly your end. It's perhaps the only thing you'll exercise with, but then you could link this in with other things. This might encourage you to start walking. This might encourage you to be, you know, become a gym member. Might encourage you to start cycling, because something so simple is helping you become a fitter, healthier, and for me, definitely a happier you. There's something about exercise that's not just physical. For me, it's here as well. I've got a clearer head. I feel brighter if I do something. And if you exercise first thing, the best kickstart to any day. But if you want this machine, so many people trying to order. Now, our system is different to any of the systems that we've had in the past when we do shopping TV. And in the past, if we had 10 of these left, if 10 of you put them into a basket, we would have to say it's sold out. But it hasn't sold out because you haven't checked your basket through yet. And sadly, that meant people missed out. Perhaps you then let it out of your basket, perhaps then you forget to check it out, and it was available. So our system now, if we've got 10 left, you can all put it into your basket. Those 10 are ours until anybody checks out. So it's the first people to order and check out, it's those first 10 people that will actually physically get it. And at the moment, we have got a lot more people with this in baskets than stock that we've actually got available. So if you all checked out right now this minute, a lot of you it would say, sorry, sold out. You can still buy it because it's there available. It will be the first people now. It's first come, first served. 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
0: You can still put it in your basket, but more people ordering the stock is available. We are going to step away because we are hugely in a situation where a lot more people are putting it into baskets than stock is available. So please, if you want it, order it right now and check that basket out. As we said, it is going back up in price at the end of the show, but I doubt there's stock of it. If you're watching on Plus One, by the way, just check the stock. If the stock's there, we'll honour the price. But I do think you might have missed out, I'm afraid. But well done if you've managed to get it.
3: This is a great well-being show. We've got lots of products that complement each other. Now, the details on your screen are for the Green Drop, what we like to call intelligent leggings. They're compression and sculpting leggings. The most amazing material with fabulous ingredients. And those ingredients, when you wear these leggings, the ingredients are massaged into the skin. Now, the details on the screen are for a twin pack. There should be £35 a pair. You're getting two pairs for £55.
0: And they look fabulous on. You feel like they slim down your tummy. They're high-waisted. They don't slip down when you're exercising. They're great if you're just picking the kids up. You know, they're your everyday leggings, if you like. They're your exercise leggings. However, though you feel great in them, it's when you take them off where you really see the benefits, because it's all about firming, tightening, and toning your legs by wearing a pair of leggings.
3: Like we say, it's about those ingredients that are massaged into the skin, so rejuvenating and improving skin's elasticity. Get ready for this next bit. It may reduce cellulite and fatty tissue deposits. Also got the most gorgeous slimming effect on the tummy, on the legs, on the bum, and on the thigh area. They don't roll down, they don't gape. They're going to fit your skin beautifully.
0: And they've got this amazing four-way stretch, which again gives you great comfort, but what it also does is it makes sort of they're a snug fit, so it's making sure that they look good on, but they are massaging those ingredients into your legs whilst you're wearing them. And that they're moisture wicking too, so the nice thing is they're great for the hot days but they're nice for the cold days to keep you warm. They work both way around. They're super lightweight and buttery.
3: And super stretch, four-way stretch, as Hayley was saying. Ankle to thigh pressure, it helps improve blood circulation. If you're thinking about travelling in these, brilliant for travelling.
0: Oh, yeah,
3: flying
0: if you get those
3: them.
0: Really heavy legs when you get off a plane, I should say, or even a train, or perhaps you drive
3: just long journeys,
0: and you really do feel you get those really heavy legs, These are brilliant. A bit like the, you know, the tights you can get. Wear these for travelling. Absolutely phenomenal. If you want those size-wise, do size down. Yeah. I think we have got a size chart because you have got sizes that go from 8 to 10 upwards. And if you're halfway through sizes, what I would say is size down. So if you're normally a 10 to 12, I'd go for the 8 to 10 because you want them to fit properly. So here's your size chart. So your small is an 8 to 10, your medium is a 12 to 14, and then it goes upwards to your double XL, which is 22. But if you were between an 18 and a 20, go for the large.
3: Yeah, you want them to be snug, so you have that lovely feel of the legging. Yeah, two pairs. Should be 70, so a brilliant deal. 802-080. If you want to use PayPal, PayPal's available there for you. Something else we've got to mention again, because you've been going for this in your droves, is our collagen supplement. This is pure collagen. It's a liquid collagen. It's the most gorgeous taste. It's quickly absorbed. It's 10,000 milligrams per serving. And if you've seen lots of collagens out there on the market, you will have done, because it's really on trend. Well, the reason we need collagen is because we have so much collagen in our body, but it depletes, doesn't
0: it? Yeah, I think a lot of us think, oh, collagen is in creams and injections, but actually, when you're born, you're full of collagen. As you can see here, it's in your bones, your ligaments, your muscles, it's in your joints. It's virtually the glue that holds your body together. But sadly, as we age, and actually from your early 20s with collagen, that collagen does deplete, and you see that in the mirror. It's the lines, the wrinkles, the sagginess, the droopy jowls, how your skin starts to hang under the arms, above the knees. But also you feel it in your body. It's when you try and get out of bed or a low chair.
3: A low chair, getting into the car or out of the car.
0: Oh, gosh.
3: You're making those funny noises.
0: And that's the collagen depletion. Now, as a woman, and men and women lose collagen, but as a woman, we do lose more when we're going through that time in our 50s. And that's when you do look in them and think you're looking really so much older in an instant, feeling so much older. So doesn't it make sense? Because if you were lacking in iron, and someone said, take an iron capsule, you'd be like, oh, yeah, that's a good idea. Well, that collagen depletion is actually added onto by things like everyday things.
3: Well, you can see if you like the sunshine, if you're a smoker, if you have an unhealthy, sugary diet.
0: So if all these things are making our collagen deplete, doesn't it make sense to take collagen? And why not take a collagen that's got incredible ingredients and actually has a collagen called Verisil B, which is the only clinically proven collagen to give some incredible results.
3: Yeah, clinically proven trial results. And you can see there's biotin and zinc in there, vitamin C and D, hyaluronic acid.
0: Hyaluronic acid is a big key word in the beauty industry. Vitamin C really works alongside the collagen as well. Your vitamin D, they say that's the happy sort of hormone, and it's all about bone density. Biotin and zinc, really good for hair, nails and strengthening. And we're seeing some results. Now, this is all about the Verisil B. This is one of the collagens that's in your drink. And this is an incredible sort of scientifically proven result where 15% improvement on the average skin elasticity.
3: That's the bounce back to the skin, that youthful skin, if you like. A 15% improvement on skin elasticity. But there was also a 20.1% reduction of eye wrinkle. And these are clinically proven in independent trials. Now, what we would say with collagen supplements, multi-order. Yeah. Because the more you order, the longer you take it, the better the benefits you'll see.
0: Usually about 3 months to get the optimum results. So order at least two, if you can, three bottles. And once you've started collagen, it's something you won't want to be without. Because when you run out, you'll notice how you're looking and feeling very different. Honestly, for us, it makes such a difference. So easy to multi-order. There's no extra delivery. You can split the cost as well with PayPal. You can order on the phones, but the best way is to jump onto the website, shopontv.co.uk. And on the website, of course, pop everything in your basket. It is a show where it's a really good idea to multi-order. Get the oscillation board, if you're quick enough. put in that collagen, because then you're exercising, but then you're also helping the body from inside out with the collagen drink.
3: You're coming from all angles. It really is well-being products that we've got for you. We're going to go back to our show special, our oscillation board. Remember, it is limited stock. It's absolutely flying out of the door. Katie joins us from Max Health. You bring us a great range of fitness equipment.
4: Yep.
3: This board is one of our best sellers when it comes to fitness.
4: Well, we just sell out every time,
3: yeah.
4: What can I say?
3: Yes. And it's heading that way again, so you've got it in a basket, check it out.
4: And it doesn't surprise me, that price
3: is brilliant,
4: is unbelievable.
0: So you can't do that price at shows and exhibitions, so we have a real special price.
4: 100%.
0: We don't have you every day of the week, we haven't seen you for a little while.
4: Yep.
0: And sadly, it's only this price for the show, so we can't hold this price. If we have any stock left, it'll go back up to £800.
4: Yeah, and if you see it at its shows, it's never going to be that price. And we don't offer the PayPal.
3: No, we can split the cost. If you've got a PayPal account and you're paying online, like we say, £129.65 on your first of three interest-free payments. Let's start right from the beginning, because we get a lot of new people joining us at this time.
4: Yeah, welcome. I'd shop at 2:30 too.
3: Too right. I love shopping
4: any
3: time.
4: Let's face it, no lines. Yeah, so when you get it, you plug it in. Yay. That's pretty much your build. That's the build.
3: Great.
4: Yeah. You do have a remote, and the remote is great because, again, it's Katie proof. It's so easy. You turn it on. You have an option for automatic speeds. Automatic speeds would be when the board changes the speed for you. You don't have to think. It goes from high to low to medium to high to low. It's like a HIIT class.
0: Yeah.
4: It's like a personal, like you said, a personal trainer working you out. I personally, because I am definitely a control freak, I like, and I have a really good formula, you know, to be honest with you. I've been working with these boards for about 10 years. When you take speeds 1 to 5 and you have a little, again, it's so easy, plus or minus, okay? So when you take it up to 5, that's still a really nice speed, but these are the speeds I tend to work out on because it's actually more challenging on the lower speeds, funny enough. But then when you take it up above 5, that's when your heart rate starts to get involved because your heart's gonna catch up with whatever the lower body's doing. So we're bringing the heart into a low impact workout, and that equals low impact equals calorie burn. Yes.
3: And it gives you an idea of those calories 100%. You're burning as well,
4: doesn't
3: it, on the readout?
4: And when you want a massage, I also take the speed up because, again, that massage action is getting the lactic acid out of your muscles, and that's really key, especially after we've worked out.
3: So it's a cool down.
4: It's a cool down, exactly. And don't forget about the circulation that we're bursting into the body.
3: That's so important as well. It's also low impact, so it's great if you struggle. If you can't run anymore, it's a low impact way of exercising.
4: Yes, there's little to no impact on the joints, but you're also bringing that synovial fluid into the bones and joints, and that is really, really key. When we sit a lot, when we're not moving a lot, all of a sudden you get up and go, oh my gosh, I'm really stiff, kids, what's happening? And it's that because we're starting to lose the synovial fluid. And again, this is great for any age, right?
3: And any level,
4: isn't it? And any level, exactly. This is the key. And it's so easy to use. I didn't show you last time, but you below the manual speeds, you have the option to take time off. Or if you feel like you got a little more in the tank, you can add 3 minutes.
3: Okay.
4: Okay. Now, when the board is running and it's up to 7 minutes, the LCD light will be blue. When it turns pink, that means get going, Katie. You got 3 minutes left.
3: Okay, let's go.
4: Let's go.
3: 3 minutes remaining.
4: Exactly. When you're reading the chart, the little LCD screen, on the right, my right-hand side, it's the speed I'm on. The center number is the calories that you've burned, okay? The left number on your left is the amount of time that's left in the session.
3: Great.
4: And again, remember, what you can't see is how it's made, okay? There, first of all, is Bluetooth speakers inside.
3: Yes, so you can link your music.
4: Yeah, and I didn't say this all night when I can't believe it's my favorite thing. If you have it on a high speed, the little DJ inside actually puts tunes on that matches the speed that you're on.
3: Right, so it links
4: so
3: up
4: cool.
3: with the speed of the workout.
4: Exactly right. So you can link it up to your own music, really easy to do. There's 4 stabilizers. The stabilizers protect your floor. So we're always worried about hardwood. I've got neighbors. My kids are gonna wake up. So the stabilizers are, and they really do protect the floors, but also they cut the noise out.
3: Yeah, super quiet. I mean, we've got two machines running right now and you can't hear a thing. What we're seeing now is how you can focus on different areas simply by standing, sitting, or leaning. And you really see the muscle activation here, don't you?
0: And it's so simple. Those three different positions works the whole body. So standing, it thinks you're doing loads of squats, skipping like a champion boxer, running up and down stairs, always working that tummy and core. Now my body thinks I'm doing sit-ups, it's working back fat, bingo wings, which you'd need to rock climb, row to work those areas, and then leaning onto the machine like you're doing press-ups and looking at the muscles in my arm. As I take my arms further apart, look at the activation. I can't make my muscles do that, but the machine is fooling my body and makes my body think I'm doing press-ups.
3: Yeah.
0: And you can visually see that. And honestly, as soon as you put your body to the machine, it makes your muscles work.
4: Exactly, and that's why you get such a quick result.
3: Yeah, yes. Because of the maximization.
0: And a quick result as well.
4: Yes, exactly, exactly.
3: Absolutely brilliant. Now, when we do talk about muscle activation, I think a lot of people at home and say, I would like to see a visual on that.
4: What is
3: and
4: that?
3: We can do it now because we've got the seismograph application that literally reads movement. So every time there's a movement, it'll read it and list it onto there. So if I just drop the tablet down, you can see each time I drop it, it reads that movement. So when we're doing regular exercise, we talk about 40 to 60% of muscle fiber activation,
0: don't
3: we?
0: And it's great if you're exercising, that is brilliant because you're using those muscles, you're working out. If I stand still, and you look at this seismograph thinking this is my muscle activation, I'm not moving. So I'm not using my muscles, I'm not really burning any calories. I'm flatlining or flablining, and we do a lot of sitting. We sit in offices, we drive to work, we go on a train, we do very little movement. We don't walk like we used to. A lot of us walk, work from home, so we're not even doing the stairs in the office. And that's why we are becoming a bigger nation. What we need to do is move. And if I start moving, you can now see that I am activating muscles. I'm getting that movement into my body, and that is so important. So that's great if you are doing something. But sometimes we're so time poor. Sometimes actually we're just really impatient and perhaps you're not getting the results that you want and you want to maximize your workout. I'm using about 40, 50, 60% of my muscle fibers right now. However, if I actually just do this, I'm now activating up to 100% of my muscle fibers. Look how close together. I couldn't lunge that quickly. I couldn't do sit-ups that quickly, but now my body thinks I am. I'm activating those muscles to the maximum, really, up to 100% of my muscle fibers, just because I'm on the machine. Whether I'm stood, leaning, or sitting on the machine, those muscles are working. If I take this down to my leg, if you want to sort of really target an area, the bit that's closest to the machine is getting the biggest workout. So if I pop that on my thigh, if you want to tone those legs, strengthen those legs.
3: Imagine doing that many exercises.
4: I mean, too serious. You're off the charts.
0: So close together, we're virtually filling the screen.
4: Yeah, that's crazy.
3: Absolutely brilliant. And that's why you're maximising that workout. The other thing to point out again is the weight limit here. It's 18.9 stone, 120 kilos. If you're over that, you could start sat down on a chair with just your feet on the machine. It's an oscillation plate. That's the other thing to point out. So it's less impact. It's low impact on the joints. Even if you're rehabilitating.
4: Yes.
3: Always check with your doctor, GP. But this is a great way to get moving again, isn't
4: especially
3: it?
4: If you haven't been weight bearing, if you can't
0: to
4: get the strength back again so the muscles don't atrophy. This is so important. Again, I've broken everything. I've been involved in that situation many times. And what you don't want, you also don't want to be leaning onto one side. And what is it called what is the word?
3: What are we talking about? Go on, give us a clue.
4: If you've broken something, then you start to lean on the other side.
3: Overcompensate.
4: Thank you.
3: Hey, charades, me and you, Katie.
4: I know, I thank God. The jet lag, sorry. Overcompensate. So all of a sudden, you're off kilter. That's really bad for the skeleton.
0: That puts everything wrong.
4: Exactly. And don't forget, you can really build flexibility. I have so many clients that say to me, Katie, I've lost my flexibility. And I'm like, well, get on the board. If you get that lactic acid out of your muscle, you sit down, all of a sudden you stretch forward and you have slowly so much more range of motion.
3: Right.
4: So it's great.
0: We actually had a producer.
3: Yes, actually, yes, reminded us.
0: And he kept saying, I can't touch my toes. We said, why don't you come down after the show and just sit on the machine and see how far? And so he started. And so after each show that we did, he'd come down, he'd sit on the machine, and he'd try and go as far as he could. Only for a few minutes, because obviously we've got another show coming up. So he'd do a little bit, and that was it. And then the next show, he'd come back, and he's, oh.
4: Isn't that great?
0: I'd go a bit further. And then he was like, oh, my goodness, I can actually touch my... And honestly, it made him, and he was so stiff.
4: Yeah.
0: And it loosened all of that up.
4: It loosens it up. And that's by getting out that lactic acid in the muscles. That's what's bringing that flexibility back. Especially if you did when I sat on the ground, which I might do again because it's really comfortable. But if you've been walking on the streets all day or if you've been standing, you should see after the exhibitions, people just come and sit on the board because their backs
3: at the end of the day,
4: back pain is huge. So you get on this and all of a sudden you're getting all that synovial fluid into the base of the spine. You're loosening those hip muscles. It's a wonderful way to relieve that kind of pain.
0: And obviously we can't make any claims, but honestly get this machine home and just see the difference that it makes. How your body fit. I think once you get onto this machine, it makes sense.
4: Yeah.
0: It all falls into place and you're like, oh gosh, yeah, it wasn't just the skin moving. I can feel in my leg, and I'm only sat down, I can feel my muscle. I can feel the inside of my thighs activating like you won't, and you will be the same. Once you get onto the machine, I can feel my tummy like I'm doing sit-ups, and I'm just sat. Can you hear it in my voice? It's getting my heart rate up, and I'm just sat down. So rather than sit on the sofa and watch the news in the morning, sit on here while the kettle's boiling, while your porridge is in the microwave, and what you're doing is you're getting those muscles working. And if you're working muscles, you're toning, you're strengthening, and that's going to help you become a healthier, and I think happier, you, a fitter you, a trimmer you. We're meant to move. Our bodies, when they were created, we were meant to move. There were no cars or trains. There were no televisions. We worked the land. To get somewhere, you walk or you ran. You know, we were physical, and we're not anymore. And that's why, as a nation, we eat badly now as well. We haven't got the balance in life. And it's tricky, because fitting in exercise into every day is hard. But when it's just maximum 10 minutes a day, it all of a sudden makes that exercise doable. And because it's maximizing what you're doing, it allows you to achieve those goals. Now, my machine switched off because that's my 10 minutes up. It even tells you that's it. You're
4: so
0: done.
4: Great.
0: And the time goes like that.
4: It does.
0: Most exercise, you're watching the clock.
3: Yeah.
4: Like, oh my gosh,
0: I've
4: completely.
0: Still got
3: never counts
4: minutes.
3: Down.
4: I've got 15 minutes left. Yeah. No.
0: Whereas this, the time's gone. You're like, I've had another 10 minutes.
3: Now, there's a couple of other things we should mention. The Bluetooth speakers again.
4: Yep.
3: It's got Bluetooth speakers where you can link your music.
4: Yep.
3: You're also getting the resistance band.
4: You get a resistance band, and there's actually content on the website, classes that are movement that specifically uses the resistance band to target, into the
0: abs. Resistance training, so good.
4: So good. And you know what? Some people don't like using dumbbells. It's a little too much. You can on the board. If you want to use your own pair of dumbbells, go for it. But resistance band is just as good. I'm getting deep into the biceps. Now I'm getting into the shoulder area. Mm-hmm. Now I'm getting into the triceps. This movement, funny enough, with my thumbs up, all abs.
0: Yeah.
3: Okay, into here.
4: It's crazy. And then the wider you go, you can turn this board into a cross trainer.
0: Yeah, it makes it so
4: you can turn it into a rowing machine. So this little tiny board can actually be turned into some pretty high-tech gym equipment and with just the use of
0: resistance. So it can be your music.
3: Yep.
0: It's your friend. It's your personal trainer because you've got the preset programs as well. You've got the resistance training. So you can get a complete body workout by just standing. But stand, sit, lean, you're getting that workout into your body. And wherever you are, if you're standing on the machine, it thinks you're doing loads of lunges, loads of squats, still working the core like you're doing sit-ups, skipping like a champion boxer. Your body thinks you're trampolining. Sit on the machine, again, sit-ups. It's working that core, which is virtually the bit that holds your body upright. But at the same time, can you see how it's working the back fat? It's working the bingo wings. We've all got, it's a really horrible area, and it's a really difficult area to target. So sit down, put your arms onto the machine. Look, it's targeting the bingo wings and the back fat. And then lean onto the machine. I can't do press-ups, but now my body thinks I am. And look how it's activating those muscles all in the arm, all across the back. Again, just by sitting, standing, leaning on this machine, you're working.
3: And remember, all that inspiration is there for you on the Max Health website, so to guide you through all those different kinds of exercises. I've got to remind you again, we are limited stock. There's more people trying to order than stock we have remaining. You've got to confirm your order now. There are over 40 people who will miss out if you all check out right now. Price-wise, we are a brilliant price. It should be almost £800. We've dropped that price, but it's a show special. That's why there's a clock on the screen. It means that the price that we've dropped to is only for the duration of the shows. We will honour it on our Plus One channels. If you're watching on Plus One, please check the stock. 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At Costco, that was the best price we could find. Nearly £600. It's still £220 more than our show price, but it's not yours till you check out and you confirm your order.
0: And there's so many more people ordering than there is stock available. Please, if you all checked out right now, lots of you, it would just say it's sold out. We're hugely limited stock, and we have been for a little while now, and all that keeps happening is more people keep putting into baskets.
3: And you can still do that. Yeah, you can still add it.
0: It's now first come, first serve. The first people to put into a basket or to jump on the phones and check out, they will be the people that get. Sadly, a lot of you now will miss out. If you, like Sean said, if you watch on Plus One, just check the stock, but we doubt there'll be any available. And you're investing in you.
4: Yeah.
0: Investing in yourself.
3: It's so important,
4: isn't it? It's so important. And I know I'm going back to sitting, but guys, I'm recovering. We've been doing this for 3 hours.
3: Yeah.
4: I'm getting all that lactic acid shaken out of my muscles. I can't tell you how delicious this feels.
3: I like that, delicious.
4: It's delicious. And don't forget, after you've done this, take a minute and see what kind of range of motion you have. Oh my gosh, yesterday I was here. A month ago, I was here. Now, all of a sudden, because I've shaken out that lactic acid, I'm getting all that extra flexibility. And you know what? I tell you something. It feels really good if you get into a kind of a down dog position. So if you're here, we did this a show ago. I think, Haley, you showed it.
3: Yeah, this is
4: so
3: lovely.
4: That's nice.
0: A really great stretch for
3: that
0: the back.
3: That is really nice.
4: Right into the shoulders. Oh, it just feels so good.
3: Now,
0: really
3: don't you relax
0: really
3: too much
0: day.
3: Because we've got to get another challenge
0: really
3: in.
0: Really good as well. If you are a little bit of a runner, what a great way to just, you know, ease those legs when you get home from that run. Or perhaps you do a lot of the gym, again, ease those legs.
3: That wind down, that
0: cool
3: down. But,
0: of course,
3: down.
0: On the days when you can't get out running, you can't get to the gym, this is your gym at home as well. And we're going to show you how, maximum you use this is 10 minutes, but we can do a full body workout in three,
4: in
0: can't
4: three.
0: We?
4: Yeah, let's go.
0: If you've only got 3 minutes, 3 minutes will allow you to get a proper workout.
4: And do it in the morning.
0: Yes.
4: We've all got 3 minutes in the morning. It sets you up for the day. It brings all that circulation and blood flow in. When you said something about when when you work out, sometimes you walk out of the gym and you're just, oh my gosh. I used to walk out of dance class and my legs felt so heavy, right? But you get off of this.
0: You feel a bit floaty, don't you?
4: You feel floaty. Your muscles are still working.
3: You feel vitalized.
4: Yes, exactly that.
3: So 3 minute challenge. Haley, you're in charge.
0: Okay.
3: We're going to do standing, sitting and leaning. Again, if you've got it in a bag, I would check it out before the end of this challenge. 075248.
0: Yeah, have we got 3 minutes of
3: stock? Here we go. It's 3, 2, 1, let's go.
0: Bounce down.
4: Okay.
0: And just keep bouncing.
4: I'm bouncing.
0: And then we're gonna hold. Hold,
4: okay,
0: hold. Try and go a bit lower. Hold. Bit lower. Hold.
4: I can really feel this in my Achilles.
0: Hold. Then we're gonna release up.
4: Ah.
0: And we're gonna stretch up. And you feel that then as you reach
4: it's
0: up.
4: So good.
0: Right through the core.
4: Yep.
0: Really good for the whole of the body.
4: And I'm feeling it really in the side as well, you know?
0: All down where that horrible sort
4: that
0: of love handle area. And actually for your love handles, push down to the side. And not only the love handles, and that's really working the core, it's also working the buttocks that you're leaning into.
4: The buttocks.
0: To the other side.
4: I'm feeling it. And I'm on the widest position, so don't forget, vibrant.
0: Back
4: you're
0: to the
4: get
0: other side.
4: Much more.
0: So very smooth little movements, but activating different areas of the body.
4: So
0: that's
4: good.
0: The
3: that's
0: minute,
3: 1 minute
0: standing. So now we're going to lean.
4: Okay.
0: So, and I can really feel that on my body. So you've got three different positions. It says walking.
4: Yep.
0: Jogging. Running. So it's more intense the further you get out. Can you see
4: so
0: how it's more
4: good.
0: Intense on my arms? Spin your hands in, and that's really working the bingo wings.
4: This is
0: wings.
4: My favourite.
0: It's really working the back fat. Then you can, perhaps you did the plank challenge. You can plank on here, and rather than using 40, 50, 60% of your muscle fibres, you're now using up to 100. So you could be doubling the workout just by actually doing that plank on the machine.
3: And you're working so many different parts of the body there as well, aren't you?
4: My whole back is working.
0: Then you
4: right
0: can
4: now.
0: Actually bring your knees up to your arms, speed that up. You can lift a leg.
3: Gosh, that's impressive.
4: I think I kicked a plant.
3: Don't worry, we've got more plants.
0: You can do a side plank.
3: Katie's falling into the eucalyptus over here.
4: Eucalyptus.
3: Now side plank, Katie, we've moved.
0: Oh, is that it for?
3: Oh, we've missed it. We should be sat now with the excitement
0: sit.
3: Of the plant.
4: Okay, let's sit.
3: Sitting, please.
0: And just sit.
4: Oh,
0: and if you just sit with your
4: so
0: arms
4: nice.
0: Off, it's really working that core. But if you lean onto the arms, it's now working the back.
4: And
0: fat.
4: If you
0: can
4: lean
0: my
4: back,
0: voice, my heart rate is up.
4: If you
0: can
4: lean
0: back,
4: oh my gosh.
0: You can put the arms out. You can move the legs. You can bring the knees in.
4: Oh, that
0: stretch
4: feels
0: out.
4: Good.
0: Bring the knees in, stretch out. In, stretch out. In, stretch
3: and there
0: out.
3: You can see you're using in. The whole body, the core, the in. Legs, the arms. And that's it.
4: Ah, that
3: 3 minutes.
4: Great.
0: Wow. And I'm hot, clammy.
4: Yeah.
0: Heart rate up.
4: I'm definitely heart rate up, for sure. And then I'm just going to sit because I want to get all that beautiful synovial fluid into the spine. And you know I'm going to go back on my back and I'm going to put the legs on. This just feels so nice.
3: It's so for
0: this is
3: cool
0: great
3: down
0: for
3: as well.
0: The, yeah, for a cool down. Great if you've been out running.
4: Yeah.
0: Great if you spend the day on your legs and your legs are always heavy, always tired. Just pop your legs on there. So this really is multi-purpose, but it's all about results. It's all about achieving your goals.
4: That's right.
0: And because this is so easy, can you hear it in my voice? We did 3 minutes.
4: It was just
0: I feel
4: great
0: like
4: though.
0: I've been out for a run. You really can get a proper workout and just, it allows you to do a lot of exercise in a short amount of time because of how the board moves, it maximizes your movement. So if you were doing regular exercise, and perhaps you've been trying to do regular exercise, but you're not quite getting the result you want, those arms aren't toning, those legs aren't toning, you've still got a soft tummy and you want to get that tone to your tummy. When you do regular exercise, you use about 40, 50, 60% of your muscle fibers. As soon as you get onto this machine, stand, sit or lean, you're activating up to 100% of your muscle fibers. And you will see that. But you'll actually at home when you get on this machine, you'll feel those muscles.
3: You certainly
4: exactly.
3: will. You feel the difference,
4: yeah,
3: don't you?
4: Yeah, and you get such an energy buzz. But that's what I really love. When I come back to the hotel after these shows, I'm like, well, now what do I do?
3: Well, this is the only night. We have a 2.5 hour drive after this. It's the only night we're always vibrant still when we arrive
4: yeah,
3: at home.
4: Exactly.
3: We're still like, oh, yeah, still awake. Because you've had that. Endorphins, we call
4: happy
3: it.
4: Dolphins.
3: It's endorphins, isn't it? But Hayley calls it happy dolphins. It really is. And that's why what Katie was saying, what Hayley always says, do it first thing in the morning. Mm. Set yourself up physically,
4: yeah.
3: but it's also mentally as
0: yeah,
3: well.
0: Yeah, there's certain things
4: absolutely.
0: That give you a lift. And exercise, honestly, though you always think exercise is daunting, exercise is exhausting, exercise isn't going to make me feel good. Exercise truly gives you the buzz for the day that you would not believe, gives you that kickstart to fit so many more things into your day. If you normally get up and you're slow, you're sluggish, it takes you forever to get going. Perhaps you're a person that you really have to drag yourself out of bed, because to start the day is just horrendous. Get on here, get that body moving, get those happy endorphins, my happy dolphins, moving. Clear that head.
4: Yeah.
0: For me, physically and mentally, I need to exercise. I'm not naturally slim. I gain weight and have put weight on just recently because I haven't got the exercise in my everyday at the moment. And it really gets me down. I need to get that movement into my everyday. And this allows you to do that at home. But actually for me as well, it's here. If I've done something, I feel so much better. If I've done something, if I've exercised first thing, I seem to have a clearer head. I get so much more done in the day. I feel brighter. Now, obviously, I can't guarantee that, but look it up. Happy endorphins. Honestly, that's what exercise does for you. Happy dolphins, they're actually allowing you to be a better you, I think. And exercise, for me, makes me that better person, for myself and for everyone around me.
4: Yeah.
0: You know, I've got a kickstart. I'm ready for the day. But actually, then, when you start to see things physically, when trousers are a little bit looser, when you feel the stairs are a little bit easier, when you actually think, well, actually, I think I might even start jogging, because you feel that your body is checked. There's no bigger buzz. And to get that confidence back, that's a really difficult thing.
4: Yeah.
0: But this machine can help you get there. And so many people, because you only need to stand, sit or lean on this machine. It's that easy.
4: Yeah.
0: So many people achieve their goals. But what you've got to do is check your basket out, because sadly, or greatly, it's been brilliant. We've had a brilliant show.
4: Great show.
0: Hugely busy. 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
0: like
3: is your
0: that.
3: Item number.
0: Pushing the queue.
3: 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The operators are still there waiting on the phones. 0333 241 241. But if you want to make that difference, you want to activate the maximum of muscle fibers, that's what you can do with this technology.
4: Absolutely.
3: We've got to say a huge thank you, as always, Katie.
4: It's a pleasure.
3: Thank you for coming
4: to
3: see us.
4: I know.
3: We don't know when we've got another show with Katie, so that's another reason.
4: I'm up to Scotland.
3: You're everywhere.
4: I'm everywhere. Just was in the States. I'm everywhere. Hey, I do want to piggyback off of one thing, and I'll do it quickly.
3: You'll have to be.
4: We don't have a lot. If you're tentative about balance, put something in front of you.
3: Okay.
4: That's a big thing I get at the shows, and people put something in front of them. It's great for any age, guys. If this is in your basket, do it. Just
3: any
4: do
3: age,
4: it.
3: Any level of fitness. Again, huge thank you to Katie for joining us. Thank you to you. We've still got a massive audience at this time
0: we
3: of
0: have,
3: night.
0: We have, and still people putting it into baskets. If you want it, check your basket through. You're investing in yourself when you press that checkout button.
4: Yeah,
0: and the great thing is, only need to use this maximum 10 minutes a day, but just in 3 minutes, you can get a full body workout, toning, strengthening, feeling brighter, feeling better about yourself, getting that confidence back. And this very easy machine does all of the hard work for you.
4: Yep, exactly.
3: And it's for everyone. We'll see you very soon.
4: Exactly. Good night.
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0: Oh, Roger. Excuse me, don't mean to draw attention.
1: What do you mean? That's all you do.
2: I want to say you're starting another fake internet health trend, and so I will.
0: Wrong.
3: Okay, people, let's settle.
0: Anyone ever heard of water maxing?
2: I was right.
0: No?
4: That's a lot of pink, Vic.
0: What, the blue boy one costs more.
2: And I bet it works half the time, am I right?
5: That's close.
1: Water maxing, you mean like drinking water?
0: So I've been following Dr. Sean Dollop on the gram. He's a pioneer in the field of progressive hydrostatic overload. Turns out we've been drinking water wrong the whole time. Yeah.
4: Colin, did you hear? Noah and that super pretty surfer girl are together.
2: Noah and Mary? They're not together. I don't know her name.
4: Yeah, Mary, you just said it.
2: I did not.
4: Yeah, you did. They're totally banging.
2: They're not banging. Mm-hmm. You're a bang.
3: Excuse me.
2: I'm trying to listen. Be quiet.
3: Come on, you guys. I've been trying to tamp down the horseplay for the past 10 minutes. Now that I have everyone's attention, I have some big news to share. I'm off my period.
2: Ew.
1: Oh, boy.
2: Wow.
3: That's right. What? My probationary period is over, and I'm officially branch manager. Now we may be facing a threat of a branch shutdown. So I've been a little on edge. Blame it on the period. Okay? It's been an early one. Absolutely gruesome.
0: The other benefit of a reusable bottle, it's great for the environment. Basically, Captain Planet.
1: Hey!
2: Hey!
1: How'd your driving test go? I saw your examinee take out that topiary in front of Sweetgreen.
2: Right? I mean, he passed, if that's what you're asking.
0: Oh, we're not asking, because we know he passed, because you pass everyone.
2: We'll pass everyone.
0: Yeah, you do. That's why we call you Easy Pass.
2: Who calls me that?
1: Everyone. Hot Kristen, regular Kristen, Yelp, I'm doing a thing on Reddit.
0: Oh, this chair. Is that your back?
1: L4 just met L5.
2: I'm not Easy Pass. If anything, I'm like hard pass.
0: When was the last time you failed someone, besides that old lady that almost killed you?
2: I don't know, Vic. Last week, this week, who keeps track of these things?
1: The system?
0: Mm-hmm.
1: It was August.
2: There you go.
1: Of last year.
0: You don't have the strength to fail people because you're dehydrated.
1: Or maybe it's because you're a people pleaser.
2: Okay, I'm neither a people pleaser nor dehydrated. I am an experienced examiner who is firm, but fair. And now I'm pissed off.
0: Ooh.
2: So God help the next person in my driver's seat.
6: Hey, Calais.
2: Hey, hi. Hey, what's up?
6: I'm just letting you know you got a driver on deck for a test.
2: Oh, great. Mm.
6: And it's me.
4: That's good. That's a good thing. Watch this.
0: Easy, pal, there's a line.
3: Hello, it's me, boss, I'm your Barb. I'm your Barb, boss bear, I am boss Barb.
0: Oh, hey, Barb, I'm sorry, I did not see you there.
3: It's like I'm invisible, and no one seems to understand that I'm in charge now.
0: That is not true. Everyone respects you. Now take a lap, this is gonna take a while.
3: Yes, sir. What? What would you do, Ray? Look at you up there, king of the castle. This would never happen to you. You think? That's a good idea. That's why you're in charge.
6: My buddy let me borrow his van.
2: So what made you decide to get your California license?
6: Well, I figured it's time to stop bumming rides from other people.
2: Yeah. Have you been bumming rides from? Not that it matters.
6: You know, mates. Mates and,
2: mates, yeah.
6: You remember Mary?
2: I don't, Mary.
6: Mary?
2: No.
6: Tan, very fit, infectious laugh.
2: Can we just do the test?
6: Okay. Let's
2: pull out of the parking lot. Let's go, back up.
6: Okay.
2: Whoa.
6: Oops. Daisy. Come on.
3: Next. Need a favor.
4: You waited in line?
3: Yeah, I walk the walk. Okay, now that I'm officially branch manager, I get to have my portrait hung up on the wall next to... Ray Henderson. Our director, head of the California DMV.
4: That's who that is? I always thought it was like a most wanted thing. Like he bounces checks or has a little too much fun with kids, you know?
3: That is our esteemed leader. And now I need you to take my picture so I can be hung on the wall and earn respect too.
2: Can you scooch over so I can blast a short king, please? Okay, this one. All right, Poppy, you know where to find me later. Bye.
3: So will you take my portrait?
2: No, just use one from Instagram.
3: I can't find a good one.
2: Nonsense. Let me see.
3: Oh my gosh.
2: Why are there so many pictures of you with your face in wooden cutouts?
3: Well, let's just say if there's a hole, I'm gonna put my face in there.
2: Don't show these to anyone. Fine. I'll do it.
3: Oh, thank you, Sassy.
2: But you should know I'm extremely difficult to work with. Adult braces, you're up! Barb, move.
3: Oh, yes, okay.
5: Stop sign. Stop sign. Stop.

0: Whoa. Oh. Ow.
1: I am so sorry about that. You okay?
0: Yeah, I'm good.
2: Longboard stops for no man. Or lady.
0: Fine.
1: How did I do?
0: Noah.
1: Mm-hmm.
0: Have you ever driven before?
1: Tons. ATVs, dune buggies, you name it.
0: On roads, though?
1: Beach roads.
0: Mm, so sand.
1: Sand formed into roads, yeah.
0: Oh, look.
1: Hey, I'm so grateful for this. You know, everybody thought that I was so crazy moving over here, but I'm finally going for my American driver's license, you know? Yeah, I'll literally never forget this, so thank you. Yeah.
0: Congrats, man. Congrats, you did it.
1: I did.
0: You did it!
1: Woohoo!
3: This man's killed two people in the last fortnight.
4: His name is Gideon. I know that that name means something to me.
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0: 200 more ounces and then I smash my daily goal. It's like I'm operating on a higher level. Soon, I'll have hearing better than a dog's.
1: And you don't think it's possible these benefits could be imaginary?
0: Knew you were gonna say that. No way, but I get it. Dries like you can't even fathom a paradigm shift this huge. See, I know where it's like paradigm now. Wow.
1: So? Did you pass Noah?
2: Noah, who's that?
0: Of course he passed.
2: Only because he's an exceptional driver, you guys. Like, compared to normal drivers, he was exceptional.
3: Mm. Hey, guys, does this belong to anyone? Noah hit it when he was out on his test.
1: Let me see, Kristen.
4: Yeah, this looks like a custom mirror from a 1979 Pontiac Firebird Trans Am.
3: You really know a lot about cars.
1: I know mine. Exceptional driver?
2: He's allowed one error.
1: Colette, he got into an accident on his driving test.
2: Yeah.
1: You have to fail him.
0: Mm-hmm. How am I still only a slurp slot?
4: I'm gonna go fill up my water can. Stick with it, buddy.
5: Hey, smile. But just your eyes. We want a serious mouth, just your eyes. Just your eyes. Just your eyes. Stop moving your mouth. Just your eyes.
6: I'm not moving my mouth. I am now.
5: Okay, forget about it. Just put your hands down. Down.
6: They are down.
5: Down. Just
6: like I'm at a party. Like I'm playing hide and seek. Like it's supper and I'm waiting for father.

0: Okay, Barb. I'm gonna need a minute. Hey, Noah.
1: Hey.
2: What's up?
0: Nothing. Nothing big, no biggie. Just a little something came up about your driving test, actually. It's a little update, which is that you...
2: I actually have an update of my own, just quickly.
0: Oh.
2: I just bought my mate's van. Yeah, yeah, it sent me way back. But, hey, I came off such a high after my driver's test, I just thought, screw it, you know?
0: Great.
2: YOLO.
0: YOLO.
2: Yeah.
0: Did the payment, like, it went through and everything? Because sometimes, like, my bank's like, are you sure? And I'm like, yes, Mom. And it's like, you're doing the wrong thing. Don't buy the van.
2: No, went through. Went straight through. Cleaned me right out. Anyway, yes, you had an update about my test. What's up?
0: Did I say that?
2: Mm-hmm.
0: Oh, just that, you know that fruit stand you kind of backed over?
2: Mm-hmm.
0: I'm just gonna go get us some fruit.
2: Yeah?
0: Just wondered if you're a melon man or a papaya guy. A papaya guy.
2: Papaya.
0: Great.
2: For sure.
0: Yeah, if he's there.
2: Yeah.
0: Might be dead.
2: Hope not.
0: Okay, bye.
2: Okay, thank you.
3: How do I put this gently? These are the worst photos I have ever seen.
4: Maybe we should call a professional photographer, like from AAA.
3: How dare you? Mira, mama, I can only work with the clay that I am given, and the clay I'm working with is gray and lifeless. Okay, I'm sorry. It's just a portrait, Barb.
4: It's not just a portrait. It's how people will see me. Look, my parents have been retired from the military for 25 years, and the people at Applebee's still salute them, even when they're eating the riblets. Maybe I'm just not meant to be on the wall.
3: Oh. No, you are. You are meant to be on that wall, right next to Roy Farmerson.
4: Ray Henderson.
3: You just need to ooze confidence. Look, switch. I'll show you. You see?
4: Yes, I see. These are great, but they're not gonna work unless you can make me you. I am friggin' hot!
3: We are. You're welcome.
0: Hey, guys, Noah can't find his keys. Anyone seen them? No? You look in the bathroom. I'll check here.
2: So weird. They were right in front of me.
0: So weird.
5: You stole his keys just to avoid the 4 seconds of discomfort that it would take to tell him that he failed?
0: Well, when you say it like that, it sounds crazy.
5: It is crazy. What do you think he's gonna do if you tell him the truth?
0: Well, I don't know. Squinch up his face, turn away from me, pour a giant glass of Chardonnay, and hide in bed for the rest of my 7th grade summer?
6: I sip, I chug, and I guzzle, and I get nowhere. I make no progress.
5: Maybe someone is secretly refilling your jug when you're not looking.
6: Oh, like a magical water fairy, Greg? Grow up!
2: All right, call the search off.
0: It's off.
2: My mate has a spare set of keys.
0: What luck?
2: Just in time, too. After work, Mary and I are taking some underserved kids surfing in Malibu.
0: Aw.
7: Mm-mm.
0: Ah.
7: Mm-hmm.
2: Hey, I should take Mulholland, right? Visibility isn't great, but I've always wanted to see that spot where James Dean's car just flew off the road and burst into flames. Yeah.
0: Oh, my God. I gotta tell him. I'm a big girl. I can do this. Yeah. Can you guys come with me?
8: Noah's not out here.
0: Ah, gosh darn it. I thought he was. Oh, well, Plan B. Anyone know how to disconnect a battery? So I'm gonna disconnect his battery today, have a good night's sleep, and then first thing tomorrow, I'm gonna send Noah an anonymous letter telling him he failed.
8: Maybe attach an invoice for my mirror?
9: Vic,
8: are you all right?
9: No. I gotta sit. I feel like I ate a waterbed.
0: Where's the hood release?
8: It's under the dashboard. Here, move over.
0: Okay.
9: Is everyone seeing this little lady?
0: Oh, wait. Is this it? Oh, my God.
8: No, that was the turn signal.
0: Stop. What am I doing? I'm breaking into his car. I'm breaking his car.
8: Tricking us out here when we could be inside hating our work?
0: Oh, because what? I'm afraid of disappointing people? I mean, is this who I am?
8: Look, Noah's a grown man. He's gonna be fine. You're a grown woman. You'll be fine. We're all adults in here.
0: We are. It's Noah and Mary.
8: OMG! Hide!
0: Really?
1: What about her?
0: Get down.
7: I'm the belle of the ball, just fresh off my Broadway debut. Chicago, I don't know, maybe everybody loves me. Everyone's throwing flowers at me. Oh, wait, not everyone. Is that a vegan, animal activist? Oh, no, they hate you. They're throwing paint at you, covered in red, drenched, blood, it's all over you. Oh, wait. What is this? That's not blood. It's strawberry jam. Oh, my God, delightful. Brings back childhood memories. Oh, wait, stomach starts to hurt. Everything's turning dark. It was poison. The animal activist poisoned you. They killed you, and you feel nothing because you were a robot, and none of this was ever real.
4: Okay, stop. Ugh. This isn't working, Sassy, okay?
0: No.
10: Rude?
4: It's just a big waste of time. Maybe I don't know how to project leadership or command respect or blink naturally.
3: I don't know. Maybe it's me, Barb. Maybe I'm not as good of a photographer as I thought I was.
4: What? No, Sassy, you're amazing. No matter who walks in here, you make them feel like $1 billion in a 1-inch by 1-inch photo.
3: You're just saying that.
4: No, I'm saying it because it's true. Look at me. You are a big, bright, shining star, and don't ever let me hear you doubt yourself again. Do you hear me?
3: Got it.
4: Got what? Wow.
0: Of course, wow.
11: I can't sit like this much longer. My back is hurting.
0: Shh.
11: You think you're uncomfortable? I've got a gallon of water in me, and I haven't peed all day.
0: You haven't peed?
11: No, because Dr. Sean Dollop says you can't go until your nightly toxin purge.
0: Shh.
11: You've had more than a gallon, Vic. I've been secretly filling up your girl jug.
0: You what?
11: Shh.
0: Oh, wait, have they stopped talking? Are they gone?
3: Oh. Oh, God. Oh, God. Oh, no, why?
12: That feels good.
3: You're right. Greg, I should have just failed him.
12: No, this is better.
13: Push harder.
14: Don't push him. As hard as I can. Why does this thing have to be so joyous?
11: I knew it. He has that energy.
3: Maybe the opening's too small. Oh, great. Kill me. Kill me now. Just take my life.
13: Yes! That's
14: all
13: good.
14: Yeah, no. Wait.
13: No, that was good.
14: It's not going to work. Not without some kind of lubricant.
13: Do you have like a screwdriver? We can jam it in there.
11: A screwdriver? Okay. I gotta see this. Oh, my God. They're doing it like me and my wife with their clothes on, and they're not doing it.
0: Let me see. Oh. They're folding the table.
13: They're not struggling to get their sex organs to fit.
11: Oh, Levy's breaking. I gotta go right now.
0: No.
11: Oh.
0: Wait.
13: My car!
12: Perfect. It's my fault for owning something that makes me happy.
14: Whoa. What is going on?
13: Oh, my God. Hi. There he is. We found him.
12: Oh, hi.
13: There he is.
12: I don't have to go anymore. I don't know where I went, but it's gone.
2: There you are.
0: Hey, sorry about before. Here are your keys. I found them, yeah. So, it's the end of today, and we get a new one tomorrow. Thank God.
2: Hey, why were you guys hiding in my van?
0: In your van? Why was I in your van? Oh, I was trying to disconnect your battery so that you wouldn't drive. It's also why I stole your keys.
2: I'm tempted to ask why again.
0: Because, no, you failed your test. You're awful at driving. You're really bad.
2: Yeah, all right. It's fair.
0: That's fair?
2: Yeah. I mean, I was in 3 car accidents during the test, so...
0: Yeah.
2: I just figured I could squeak by because you passed everybody.
0: So you, used me?
2: Kind of.
0: Okay.
2: Yeah.
0: Wait, how do you know I pass everybody?
2: It's in the system.
0: Did you look me up? Okay, stalker.
2: Yeah.
0: Wow. Well, you know, you can take the test again in 2 weeks if you want, but you're gonna have to practice because you're really terrible.
2: Yeah. Maybe I can get some lessons from you if that's...
0: Oh my God, restraining order, seriously.
2: It's okay, I'll find someone.
0: Yeah, I'll do it, yeah. I can do it.
2: Thank you. Thanks.
8: Hey.
0: Get out, Greg. Beat it.
8: So who's going to cover this? I'll take cash or cash.
4: Perfect. Oh, it's you and me, Ray Ray. Oh, hey, Vic.
8: Okay, buddy. Let's get you into a big bowl of rice. No, no, no.
9: Forgot it.
8: You don't need any more of that.
9: Forgot it.
8: Bad enough.
9: I need it.
8: Bad enough.

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0: starts at $1. Do I hear a dollar? A dollar? A dollar makes me holler. Let's go. $2. Yep, $3. Yep.
1: So you auction off items from the lost and found every month. Doesn't leave customers much time to come back and get their stuff.
2: No, people don't come back for their children. They're not coming back for this crap.
3: One man's crap is another man's whole new personality.
4: Last month, I purchased a pen that was owned by actress Taya Leone.
0: Sold for $5. Fantastic. Okay, guys, that's all we got for this month. Amazing.
5: Now, hold on. We got one last item, and it's a beaut.
2: Oh, my God. Don't.
5: Neck massager. Oh, it's the perfect size to really get in there.
1: Oh, my God, is that
4: a... Yeah, a used one.
1: Mm.
5: Actually, this may be a little dirty, but you can even use it on your downstairs.
2: Oh.
5: Oh!
2: Who the hell would bring something like that to the DMV?
0: Who knows, really? It is impossible to tell or prove. I mean, maybe the person packed their bag in the dark today or whatever day that they brought it.
5: Well, I have never felt looser, and I'm gonna bid $5 on this little pocket rocket.
0: Great! $5! Do I hear 10? Nope, going once, going twice, sold to bar. This auction is over forever. Hi, guys.
5: Greg, it matches your shirt. You and me at lunch?
6: So much. I mean, I really couldn't have passed this road test without you.
0: You know what? I think the key was trusting your instincts as a strong woman, right?
7: Yeah. And keeping your eyes open the whole time. Okay. That helps.
6: You are the best.
7: Yeah.
6: Thank you.
8: Wow. Oh my God, Colette Tyler?
0: Oh my God, Amber!
9: I'm the worst at keeping in touch. What has it been, like 3 years?
0: Oh, like... 8.
8: No.
0: Yep, 8 years. Yeah, but I get it. You've been really busy putting out fires, literally.
8: That's my stunt double.
9: They just bring us actors in for the close-ups.
7: I knew that.
8: Can you believe I'm going into season 4 of Lifeguard Fire?
0: I can, actually, because there's a billboard that looks right into my apartment.
8: No way.
0: Yeah, so I have this, like, constant reminder of your success.
8: I mean, don't get me wrong. Like, the money is incredible.
0: Oh, right?
8: Like, stupid, even.
0: Oh, money is stupid.
8: But I just think about when you and I drove out to L.A., 2 dreamers from Delaware, and we promised we would never compromise on our goals.
0: Did we?
8: Speaking of, did you crush veterinary school or what?
0: What can I say other than the truth, which is yes, I am a vet, and I'm practicing medicine on animals.
8: Yes.
0: Yes.
8: Okay, you're sitting with me. I want to hear about your love life, vet school, everything.
0: Yes. How much time have you got? The love life is pumping. Lip.
3: Greggy Sue, we got a problem.
4: What did we say about interrupting my chair naps?
3: Not to do it, but this is important. Noah's working through his morning break.
4: Oh my God.
3: I know, new guy. It's a problem.
4: Not on my...
3: Were you gonna say watch? That would've been tight.
1: Thank you for your patience.
4: Hey.
1: Hey.
4: So I understand you're working through your break?
1: Yeah, I thought I would just lighten the load a bit for the rest of the crew.
4: Oh. No.
0: So the first year of vet school lets your cats, your dogs, your, you know, hamsters, small domestics, we call them. And then you move on to the big boys, you know, the lions and tigers and bears. Oh, my.
8: We actually had a tiger on set of Lifeguard Fire this season.
0: Oh, wow.
8: Spoiler alert.
0: What was a tiger doing on the beach in Hawaii?
8: That was my question, too, until I read the script. Circus plane crash.
0: Right.
4: They say you get used to the smell after 6 months, but you don't.
0: Just checking. I can still touch my toes, and I can, so.
8: I would hope so after all the ointments you had to put on them.
0: All good. Pleased to report. Walk normal, swim normal. Yep.
10: You gonna jump out the window again?
0: What? No! I'm hiding in here because there's an old friend out there and I don't want her to know that I work at the DMV. It's stupid, I know, but, like, I shouldn't be intimidated just because she's the star of some ridiculous beach bonfire show.
10: Wait. Charlie Ocean is here? Oh my God, I am freaking out. Have you seen the new trailer?
0: No, I'm not really. You're showing me anyway.
10: So...
11: Wildfire just messed with the wrong beach.
0: Well, like, looking at something in slow motion, how hard is that? It's just like,
7: Oh no, a fire. Can I put it out with my perfect breasts?
10: Mama, jealousy is not a good look on you.
7: I know.
4: At the East Hollywood DMV, we never skip breaks. I quit smoking years ago, but I still come out here twice a day because the state grants me that right.
1: Well, I admire your dedication.
4: Yeah, thank you. You see, taking breaks is how we don't kill the job. Excuse me. Breaks are one of the few perks we still have left here at the DMV. And if heroes like you start working through them, then it's only a matter of time before a big sack starts coming down here and starts taking that away from us too. Yeah, I used to be like you, trying to go the extra mile. And then one day I got into the weeds on a boat registration and worked until closing, which at that time was 4 p.m. The next day, we started closing at 5.
1: Man, people must have hated you, Greg.
4: Yeah, some of the old timers still call me Gregstra Credit.
1: Mm, it must really hurt.
4: Yeah, Noah, that's the worst thing I've ever been called.
8: Finally. Hi. Came here to get a real ID. Actually, shooting a movie in Atlanta.
5: Atlanta? That's where my cousin's serving a lifetime sentence. I'm not sure why I said that so enthusiastically. It's really sad. So sad.
8: Oh, it's so sad. So the real ID, can we get a second?
5: Right, let's do this. I just need your old ID and two proofs of residence and you'll be wheels up in no time.
8: Wait, two? What? Sorry, I thought it was only one. I don't know, could you use like my IMDb page?
5: I do not know what that is, so no.
8: Do you know what being verified on Instagram is? Okay. Oh, there you are.
7: Hey, no.
8: Coco.
7: Yeah.
8: Apparently 6 acting credits and 2 appearances as self, 1 being a late night appearance, isn't enough for this woman.
7: As self? What kind of clown show are you running here, lady?
5: Excuse me?
8: I'm sorry, this whole process is just like incredibly confusing.
7: Yeah, it is. You got some nerve expecting customers to read a very clear sentence in bold at the top of every form, Barb. Which I gather is your name from context clues and your ID badge because you work here and I don't work here.
8: No, she's a vet.
12: What's going on?
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5: What is happening?
7: You know what? Can I speak to the manager?
5: Yes.
7: Oh, great. You're a manager? Great. Can we talk in private over here, please? Thank you. I think she's just intimidated by celebrity.
8: Oh my God, I hate when people get that way. It's like see yourself in my characters, you know? My wins are your wins, you know?
7: Yeah, you're so relatable. Thank you. Okay, look, I'm gonna act really mad and like do some big gestures, but the point is, I ran into an old friend here and I pretended that I'm a customer. I know it's crappy, but I said I was a vet, you know? So I think it's because I just,
0: You know, Warner taking advantage of your very powerful position here.
7: Yeah, yes, that is it.
0: Don't worry, I got you, girl. She's not the only one with acting chops, okay?
7: Okay.
1: Wow.
7: What?
1: Just wow. I am so insulted right now.
7: Don't take it personally.
1: But you didn't bring me in on your lie.
7: Wait, what?
1: I'm the ruse king, baby. That's what I do. Oh, what's that now? It's me, Denzel Washington.
7: He's not British.
1: Exactly. Ruse king.
2: See, it's about pacing yourself. Not killing the job is about more than taking every official break. Understand? It's simple, really.
3: Oh, do you need to use the...
2: Oh, God, no. For actual bathroom trips, use the Dave and Buster's on Hollywood. But here at the DMV, we have unlimited bathroom breaks. So... employees go number zero throughout the day to get extra moments of rest.
3: Okay. Oh, hey, what are you...
2: Oh. Hey, Scott.
4: Greg.
3: Hi, I'm Noah.
2: He loves lifeguard fire.
5: Dr. Collette Coco Tyler, please come to window two. Dr. Collette Tyler, window
7: yep,
5: two.
7: Here I am.
5: You.
7: Hey.
5: Coco, you.
7: Why do you keep paging me?
5: To prove that you're a customer for his fancy pants over here.
6: Okay, so like, honestly, I have to know, how does Fire Chief Kevin breathe under all of that sand? And also, wouldn't the flames above it turn into glass? Like,
8: you're assuming he's on Oahu.
6: Is Dominic alive?
5: Ah! Oh my God, you guys. Okay. I am so honored to be helping the Dr. Coco Tyler vet to the stars. Is it true you helped Pedro Pascal's dog beat cancer?
8: Is that?
7: Wait, Cox.
6: Huh?
7: Seriously?
8: I'm literally best friends with Pedro.
7: Oh, good.
8: Wait, we need to send him a picture. He's gonna die.
7: Just be like stuck at the DMV, lols.
8: Please tell ourselves.
7: I'd love to. I'd love to be fun, but I can't. It's like a privacy thing for HIPAA and PIPA. That's the pets. It's all the IPAs, really. I'm gonna come back when you're not so busy.
5: Well, this isn't busy for us, which is good because we're down a driving examiner. But how would you know that?
7: Exactly. But I am in a rush, so now that you're done speaking, Amber, it was so nice to see you again, and I'm just so glad that we're both thriving so much.
8: It was really good seeing you, too.
7: Yeah, all the best.
3: Hey, babe. Sorry, I'm late. I had to park the Lambo. Only handicaps. Hey, I'm Colette's husband, Deuce McDougal. Spelled with two L's. The only two I've ever taken.
1: You're welcome, Ruse King.
2: Oh, whoopsie. Always use the farthest printer possible. If it's convenient, you're doing it wrong. Here at the DMV, we like to slow things way down. Come with me. Come with me slowly.

0: us slower. Too fast.
1: I cannot believe you got married first. Literally all our friends thought she'd be last.
2: Well, that's nice. But you never know when love's gonna just force its way into your life. Like this guy. My ring is in the shop, by the way.
3: Yeah, we're adding diamonds to it. Lab grown. Because my queen hates conflict.
2: I do. Mm-hmm. Yeah, no, oh my God. No, just feeling a little nauseous.
3: Well, we all know why that is. Because my girl's got a bun in the oven.
4: Really? Congrats!
3: Surprise.
2: Yeah, we're expecting a little deuce. Gotta drop a deuce.

0: Noah, is that you?
1: No, this is Scott from Written Test. I'm just ordering some hamburgers.
2: Do you want one?
0: How dare you?
1: Look, I'm sorry, man. I needed to finish one registration, okay? Do none of these locks work?
0: Nothing here works. Except you.
1: Greg!
3: Baby, can I touch?
4: You already are.
3: I had a feeling, if I'm being honest, from the minute I saw you. Oh. You know, your face is doing that thing where it's glowing, but full.
4: Yeah.
5: You know, I'm just glad her body still works after all that action she saw in Afghanistan.
4: Afghanistan?
5: Yeah.
3: Afghanistan?
5: And Iraq. And little Mogadishu. Yeah. Oh. As I think we all know, my lady here is a highly decorated vet.
3: Wait, so you're a military vet too?
4: Uh-huh, because that is the other meaning of the word vet. Yeah.
3: Wow, so you're a vet.
4: Yeah, oh. I've been super busy with the, you know, the training and the killing, yeah.
6: From being a Navy SEAL to saving actual SEALs. What a crazy ride.
3: It's a fun biopic for me to play.
4: Mm-hmm. Anyway, enough about me. Look at that, looks like your photo's done. Oh. So I think the next step, according to info available to everyone on the DMV portal, is to print your receipt and get you on your way. Yay, you!
7: Hold on. I don't know, I feel like this photo's good for a normal person, but you're Charlotte Everett Ocean, right?
3: I mean, I guess I could do a fun lip color or something.
4: I think it looks fine.
3: This is gonna be fun for everybody.
4: What are you guys doing? Why are you being such weirdos?
6: We are just trying to help.
4: Well, don't. I mean, this is why I didn't want Amber to know I work here in the first place. I didn't want her to think that I'm, like, some loser who obsesses over TV shows or dresses up to feel cool in costumes or whose entire life is the stupid DMV.
8: Hey. Excuse me.
4: Yeah.
8: First of all, thank you for your service.
4: Oh, you're welcome.
8: And did I also hear that you're some kind of superstar vet? Because my dog is sick.
4: Oh, no, I don't really know how to...
3: Oh, she's the best. She'll save your woofer. Come on, Coco, you're on.
6: Yeah, doctor, why don't you show him how much better you are than the rest of us?
5: Yeah, go for it, babe, since you're such an all-star veterinarian.
8: Please.
4: So I'm gonna start by measuring this animal's heartbeat, which any good vet knows is, you check just right beneath the, nipples, and, yeah.
3: I think I found your problem. This fella has a lot of nipples.
8: Yeah, Pretzel is a she.
4: Huh, obvi. Yeah, go off, queen. Now that I have you, when did this sweet girl start feeling sick?
8: About 10 minutes ago.
4: Copy that. So just crunching those numbers, that's like 70 dog minutes. Now that I have calculated the onset of this pooch's illness, I'm gonna just gonna check the tail reflex. Yeah. You want to...
6: Nope.
4: Oh, yep, that worked. Didn't like that. All systems go in that area. Oh, that's it, girl. Get out, girl.
5: Better out than in.
4: Okay, well, someone is feeling better. Atta girl. You good now? I'll send you the bill.
8: Thank you so much, doctor.
4: Ah, don't mention it.
3: Coco, that was so badass. You're like an actual hero.
4: Yeah.
3: I just get paid an absurd amount of money to play one on TV.
9: You're worth it.
3: I know.
10: I'm sorry I was sneak working. Guess I just find it hard not helping people.
11: Why? People are terrible.
10: I know. I come from a long line of them. I don't really like to tell people this, but I grew up very wealthy. And it wasn't until I got older that I realized my family's massive oil conglomerate wasn't exactly ethical. I don't want to be a part of that.
11: Are they looking for someone to be a part of that, or...?
10: I wouldn't know. We haven't spoken since I left New Zealand.
11: So you're atoning for your rich childhood in paradise by working at the DMV, the most despised institution in America?
10: Look, it just felt like this is the place where I can help a lot of very unhappy people.
11: You know, you remind me of an idealistic teacher I once knew.
10: Who?
11: Mine is the generational wealth. Oh, well, I better get back in there. I got a lot of work to not do for the both of us.
12: Oh, I gotta give these up.
4: Well, now that Pretzel's feeling better, I am finally gonna scoot. Amber, I would hug you, but you know, I'm a bit vomity.
2: Oh, just like prom.
4: Never let me forget. Bye, Amber.
12: Is that someone's ID badge?
13: That's me.
6: Yep.
4: Mine. Hey, what are you doing? Stop.
6: Your friend might be a fake lifeguard, but we're not gonna let you drown on your own.
13: We're gonna drown together.
3: What's going on, Coco?
4: Thanks, guys. It's okay. Amber, here's the truth. I work here.
3: What do you mean?
4: I work at the DMV. That is me. Yep. I never applied for vet school. It's very expensive, and turns out it's a lot of birds, and I don't like birds.
3: Well, you're happy, I'm happy.
4: I am happy.
13: All three of us are soups happy.
3: Aww. That wasn't a lie.
2: It's just the funniest thing.
3: Right.
2: Because you'd think that they'd make bikinis fireproof, but
3: they don't.
14: Sorry. can I get a photo?
6: No. Sure.
14: Sorry, I actually meant you. Wouldn't have gotten my license without you, so.
4: That is a cold fact that feels much warmer. Better here.
3: I'll take it.
2: You'll take it.
14: Of course.
4: Yeah, she did it.
2: Yay.
14: Fifth time's a charm.
4: Thank you. Okay, mouth closed. This isn't prom. Yeah.
1: And you are done.
3: Finally. I thought I'd be here the rest of my life. Can you imagine?
1: Okay, I just have to print your copy from the printer, and you will be on your way.
4: Great.
1: Hey, Greg.
15: Hmm?
1: A little help?
15: Right away. I'm on it.
1: Mm-hmm. Look at him, so slow, so beautiful.
16: What is happening?

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4: This man's killed two people in the last fortnight.
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Hold Tight by Donna Ashworth. In times when darkness is unbroken by light, hold tight to your core, to the belief that there is more, that light will return and soon. It will crack through the curtains and fill this very room. Stay afloat. By holding yourself like a safety rope until somebody else can hold you too. The safest place in this world must be you. Hear the truth. Not the voices who tell you you're useless and used, you're just bruised. And bruises heal. Hunker down and feel. This is simply passing through in the way all feelings do. Hold tight to you.

Joy Chose You by Donna Ashworth. Joy does not arrive with a fanfare, on a red carpet strewn with the flowers of a perfect life. Joy sneaks in as you pour a cup of coffee, watching the sunlight hit your favourite tree just right. And you usher joy away because you are not ready for her. Your house is not as it should be for such a distinguished guest. But joy, you see, here's nothing for your messy home or your bank balance or your waistline. 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
1: 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From iconic gardens to small inventive spaces, we'll bring you practical advice to help you grow with confidence. So, if you love gardening or just fancy giving it a go, you're in the right place. This is my gardening club.

Just when we think we know what's coming, something new appears. A flower in full bloom like these lovely tulips. A job that suddenly can't wait. Or a bird we haven't seen since last spring. It's all part of the rhythm of gardening and one of the great joys of this time of year. The days are lengthening, the soil's warming up, and everything feels as if it's gathering pace. So whether you're planting out, potting on, or simply soaking it all in, you're very welcome here. Coming up today, Camilla Bassett-Smith explores how an empty field in Middlesex has been transformed into a vibrant green space. Errol Ruben Fernandez visits a Midlands garden where plants and people are growing side by side. And Claire Lowry shares her expert tips for reviving houseplants in need of a little TLC. But first, Henry Agg's answering another of your questions, and this time it's all about plant support.

From climbing roses to floppy perennials, at some point, every gardener will need a plant support of some kind. They're one of the most versatile and handy tools to have around a garden, which brings us to today's question from Kat. And she's asked what options she has for plant supports in her garden. So that's a great question, which takes us on to some of the plant supports that I have in my garden. First up, we have the obelisk, which adds a lot of architectural interest. It's a fantastic support and great for bringing your planting height up in the border. So roses, things like sweet peas are perfect for the obelisk. Then we have

Right, that's step two complete. The four upright posts are in. You can do it in a raised bed like this, or you could do it directly in your beds and borders. Judge the heights of your size depending on what you're growing in the space. So I'm growing delphiniums, and I want my sides to be around 30 centimetres and 60 centimetres. So judge it according to what you're growing through the supports.

Right, so this is step four. We're putting our middle runners in. We're just spacing them out evenly according to what I'm growing here. We're going to screw them in, and then we're going to weave in some thinner bits of hazel to create that grid-like structure. So that's step four complete. We put in the runners. We've woven in the thinner bits of hazel, tied them together. Now, step five is to repeat the process and then trim off any loose ends.

0: That's it. Job done. Whether you're buying an off-the-shelf plant support or creating your own one from scratch, there's something for every plant and every garden. Thanks again for the question. And if you've got one of your own, send it in, and I'll see you next time on Ask the Gardener.
1: Thanks, Henry. Gosh, and I must say, your hazel supports look superb, especially catching the light there. One of my favourite plant supports in the garden is this one. This is Hydrangea Annabelle. She's lovely, big white heads in the summer, but she tends to flop. She's not self-supporting, so she needs a kind of horticultural corset. So I got our local blacksmith to make me these. I call them coronets. They are a bit like a crown, aren't they? Made of rusted steel with bobbles on the end. I put them over my Annabelles. They stay in the ground all the year round, these. They support Annabelle when she comes out, and then in winter when she's not there. They provide a bit of sculptural interest themselves in the borders, so do try and support your local craftsman whenever you can. Now, from supporting your plants outdoors to reviving the ones indoors, it's time to catch up with Claire Lowry with some expert tips to help bring tired houseplants back to life.
2: For all the joy and calm houseplants can bring, it can be a little bit overwhelming when things start going wrong. For example, losing leaves, discoloration, limp stems. It can be really hard to know where to start. So today, I thought we could take some unwell houseplants and together attempt to rehab them to get them back to health. The first one I want to take a look at is this Dischidea, and I picked this up in a garden centre a few days ago, and as you can see, its leaves look very succulent, very full, but if you look a little bit closer towards the top of the plant, you can see there's quite a bit of growth that is just pulling away, and in fact, that is rotten. It's been saturated with water and is likely suffering from the early stages of root rot. So knowing what I know about this plant, I think the best thing to do in this situation is to chop it up and propagate it. So I've got a container here, and I'm going to just fill a little layer of semi-hydroponics at the bottom, which is just lava rock, pumice and clay pebbles. Next, I've got some soil which has got some perlite and sand mixed in. And because I am dealing with quite a succulent plant, I'm just going to mix in a little

0: bit of orchid bark. So it's nice and light and airy. So that is what it's looking like. And then I need to decide where I'm going to cut this plant. So let's just go ahead and take a cutting here. I'm going to remove these leaves here. And that is the point that I'm going to pop down into the soil now. And the reason that we remove these leaves is just because if you leave them on and you pop them in the soil, it can make the plant much more susceptible to rot. So once I've done that, that point there, the little bump on the stem, that's the node. That's where my roots are going to grow from. I'm literally just going to stick that down into the soil like so. And then I'm going to just continue to do the same again. Take the cuttings. Remove the top leaves closest to the soil and stick this down again into the soil. Perfect, so I'm just gonna add a sprinkling of soil in the gaps over the top where I can. And then I'm just gonna give this plant a little water and I'm just gonna watch the reservoir area at the bottom and make sure that only kind of a centimetre or so is filled, because I don't want to overwater the plant straight away. There we go. And if you look at the bottom now, you can just see a little bit of water there. And as the plant starts to root, that's where it'll gather all its moisture from. So I'm going to keep this plant somewhere fairly warm, fairly light. I'm going to monitor its reservoir, and I would hope in the next couple of weeks I should start to see some roots. And then I will have a lovely, healthy, full plant again.
1: Thanks, Claire. And Claire will be back a little bit later with more advice for your indoor greenery that could use just a little extra care. Time for a quick break now, but coming up, Camilla Bassett-Smith explores an award-winning arts and crafts garden full of structure, seasonal colour and bold design choices. 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
9: Please, can you help me? 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

Welcome back. Right now, you find me by my cherry trees, a special part of the garden, especially at this time of year. This is a variety of Japanese flowering cherry called Shiro Fugen. I planted them about 15 years ago. Now, I prefer white cherries, to be honest. I think pink ones are a bit leery, and then they come out and I think, oh, come on, Alan, stop being so snooty. They're glorious, their leaves are tinged with bronze, the buds are blush pink, and the flowers, when they open, are white in the centre. I love them, it's a bit of a treat, isn't it? And all gardens have their own stories. They come in all shapes and sizes, and they often reflect the character and creativity of the people behind them. Camilla Bassett-Smith knows this all too well. She's been meeting the people behind some truly unique gardens right across the country. Today, she's exploring one that's evolved over time from an open field and patch of woodland into a series of carefully considered spaces. It's a garden shaped by design, structure, and seasonal interests. And Camilla is heading there to find out how it all fits together.

0: Welcome to Theobald's farmhouse garden, a 2-acre organic haven designed and nurtured by Alison Green. Alison has transformed this space over 25 years with year-round interest and organic principles at its core. Today, Alison will be showing me around some of the key areas, and I might even get to do some gardening too. Alison, this garden is absolutely beautiful. But what was it like when you arrived?
1: Well, I always say to visitors that the grass came right up to the house. The bottom where the water gardens are, we had a sort of derelict pond, old drainage ditch actually, and a very dilapidated woodland with a lot of dead elm in it. So, you know, I started with a blank canvas, which was fantastic.
0: And what was the inspiration? Because, you know, a lot of people would just see that and think, oh my gosh, this is too much. But you obviously had a lot of inspiration.
1: So I started off with the sort of concept of the arts and crafts movement and creating small gardens, which we have 4 small gardens around the house, and used yew hedging, which of course is indigenous to the UK and is fantastic for nesting birds and wildlife, and use that to create garden rooms.
0: Now, where we're standing at the front of the house, 2 beautiful examples of a knot garden, essentially. Was that something that you put in?
1: Oh, absolutely. I mean, the knots are completely designed to reflect the period of the house. And although actually it's a Commonwealth house because it was built in 1650, the design of gardens at that time was still sort of late Tudor and Jacobean. And the idea is that it is a Celtic knot, and it is a true knot because it is one continuous dream.
0: There's no ending to it.
1: There's no ending to it.
0: Well, I get the feeling this is only the start of what's to come. So let's go and have a look at some more.
1: Let's go.
0: Now, this feels like a very natural area.
1: Well, this, when I moved here, was a very dilapidated woodland with, you know, massive numbers of weed trees, lots of dead elm, which we cleared and planted with some wonderful trees. We've got 2 ginkgos in here.
0: Ancient tree.
1: It's been around since the dinosaurs.
0: It has.
1: Hasn't been here quite so long.
0: Of course, oaks, very important to you here as well.
1: Yes, we have 18 English oaks along this woodland, but we're very concerned about the oaks because of oak processionary moth, which was brought in with imported trees from the Mediterranean in 2005.
0: It's a real problem, isn't it? And actually, bringing home that really important message to people to not put things in their suitcases and bring them
1: absolutely.
0: Back.
1: Absolutely.
0: Which I think everybody needs to really think
1: about.
0: Well,
1: I think we've got much better at having plant passports, but we didn't 20 years ago. And the oak processionary moth, which is vociferous, and it basically eats all the leaves on the trees.
0: And that's so little hairy caterpillars, isn't it?
1: Yeah, they're actually very poisonous as well, so they're quite a problem.
0: So I guess the key is source responsibly.
1: Absolutely. And now with plant passports, when you go to the garden centre, you'll know you're buying something that's safe.
0: Now, I see a lot of water here, so this is vital, isn't it, to your biodiverse garden?
1: Oh, absolutely. I mean, when the family was still living here, they wanted a swimming pool. They're not getting a swimming pool, they got a swim pond, which is fantastic. And with the duck, we're just demonstrating that, you know, wildlife do love this area. And we have lots of moorhens here. And then, of course, the mayflies, the frogs, the newts.
0: Yes.
1: Incredible support for life that is very important. And of course, they also help eat all the bad things.
0: You know,
1: like the slugs and the snails that eat all our hostas and dahlias.
0: Yes.
1: So they're very important. You know, nature is all about balance. And you need to provide all the elements in order that you have that balance, and then everything works.
0: Yes.
1: You can be organic, you don't need to spray chemicals, because all the good stuff eats all the bad stuff.
0: And have you always thought like this? Because it's fashionable now, but it wasn't always the case.
1: I've always thought like this, because when I came here 25 years ago, I was determined that we would be completely organic, that we would never use pesticides, that we would plant not only for desire, but also for pollinators.

0: here undercover in your greenhouse. You've got quite a collection of plants that need protecting, haven't you?
1: Absolutely. We have our citrus in here to protect it over the winter.
0: Yeah, the scent is glorious.
1: And when the vents are open, the bees are in here, particularly the bumblebees. See a lot of bumblebees in here. And I always worry about them, but of course they always manage to escape. And also we have our pelargonium cuttings. We particularly love attar of roses because the scent off the leaves is stunning.
0: Now, Alan loves his pelargoniums. He
1: I'm not on quite Alan's scale, but...
0: But you're doing so well. And the great thing about them is they can be grown on people's windowsills, can't they?
1: Oh, absolutely. Yes. And they're lovely. And they go into our pots when the tulips are finished. So we've got the sort of summer collection going in. So we're coming up to the fountain garden, which is another of our garden rooms. The whole concept here was that in 2004, I created a garden where I could go mad with colour. So this is all hot colours. And we have bright red and orange and purple tulips in here, and then the colours just carry on. And this is where we put quite a lot of our very hot colour dahlias as well.
0: A lot of things are very well pruned here, and that's important, isn't it, to give that shape?
1: Yes, it's important on a number of levels. It's about plant management and plant health. I mean, we're very strict about the roses. We have 175 roses on this site. And as we don't spray, we want to create a prune to our roses that gives a big goblet shape and lots of airflow. And that has a dramatic effect on the reduction of mildew and black spot and other fungal diseases.
0: So have you pruned all the roses, or are there any left that need
1: doing? Not yet. We've still got a few more to do. In fact, there is one in this garden. So are you up for a bit of rose pruning?
0: I am, if you are.
1: Fantastic.
0: So this is a fine specimen of a rose, but it does need lowering a bit, doesn't it? So what do you think about when you're pruning your roses?
1: OK, so I'm thinking about things that are growing inwards because we're trying to achieve an open goblet
0: shape. Something like this.
1: So this I would cut right back to there. I always try and cut to an outward-facing bud because then you're encouraging the growth to grow outwards. You don't want growth going inwards.
0: No.
1: Obviously, you would prune back, you know, dead growth like this and this.
0: So dead, disease, dying.
1: Dead and diseased. And I would actually take that off altogether because it's growing in the wrong direction.
0: Now, some people would say this is quite harsh because, you know, there's a lot of growth going here, but actually it invigorates.
1: It's not harsh at all because they will put on massive amount of growth in the next month or so.
0: Now, I need a pair of secateurs to be able to help you here.
1: I have a pair.
0: I'm glad you have some.
1: I've always got a spare.
0: Thank you. Perfect.
1: So, you're looking for an outward growing bud.
0: I'm going to go with this one. And I'm going to slant it that way so that it slopes away from the bud.
1: Yes, because then you want the water to run off the bud. I think the important thing to remember with any pruning is that you can't put it back. So there's nothing wrong with going slow and steady, look back at the plant, and then if you need to take a bit more, you can take it.
0: And is your work ever done?
1: No. No. We work 365 days of the year.
0: And you wouldn't have it any other way?
1: I wouldn't have it any other way, no.
2: I can certainly relate to Alison. The gardener's work is never done. There's always something to do, and actually, that's part of the joy. Always tinkering, always pottering, always enjoying. Now, it's time for Gardening in Five, where today, Helen Scott from Aberglasney Gardens takes on our five gardening questions.
3: I'm Helen Scott, and we are here in the wonderful Aberglasney Gardens, where I am the Gardens Director. My grandmother had a Beatrix Potter type of garden, so it was split into three. So the first half of it would be the pretty garden, the ornamental garden, full of lovely flowers, old-fashioned flowers. And then there was the middle section, which was the productive garden. And the bit that I liked most, I suppose, was the wildy bit at the back, which was full of snowdrops and fruit trees and these lovely red apples that were red all the way through. My best bit of gardening advice to anybody is feed your soil. If you have good soil, it's like a human being having a good immune system. Your plants are healthier. If they do get a disease, they fight it off quickly. So feed your soil with compost, not chemicals, just natural stuff. And then if you have healthy soil, you have healthy plants. My birthday is in February, and there's nothing much out in February. However, there is a plant that you know is there before you even can see it. It's called a Daphne Bulua Jacqueline Postel, and it has the most amazing fragrance and is always out on my birthday, always. Well, being a gardener, I always have a pocket containing a pair of secateurs and a pair of very small, flexible, waterproof gloves. So secateurs, you know, they just become part of your body, I think. And even though they're 10 years old, I still think of them as my new secateurs. Nature is a tough master, and you soon learn that what Beth Chaito used to say, right plant, right place, is really true. So you will plant a plant in place A, and then it'll die there, and then it'll seed itself everywhere else. So I've just learnt over my long years of gardening that you just work with nature and not against her.
2: Thanks, Helen. And working with nature rather than against her is definitely something we can all take on board. Time now to pop the kettle on for a quick break, but still to come, Claire Lowry returns with more practical tips to help rescue those houseplants in need of a little TLC. And Errol Ruben Fernandez heads to the Midlands, where a garden has become a place not just to grow plants, but to grow confidence, skills and community. See you in a mo.
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2: Welcome back. I'm just doing a bit of daffodil deadheading. It really is worthwhile just picking off all these faded flowerheads and the seed pod behind to save them wasting their energy in producing seed, which we don't want, and then passing all that energy down into the bulbs for next year's flowers. Also, it makes your beds and borders look a whole lot tidier. But as the garden wakes up for spring, it's easy to focus on everything that needs doing outside, but don't forget your indoor plants. They've been quietly ticking along through winter, And now's the perfect time to give them a bit of attention. Earlier, we saw Claire Lowry come to the rescue of a struggling houseplant, and now she's back with more simple tips to help your indoor green favourites bounce back to life.

0: Once upon a time, this straggly little plant here used to be lovely and full, like this one. I went away on holiday for a few weeks and I completely forgot to water this plant before I went. And I got back and it was not only bone dry, but so much of the growth had completely died off. What I would like to do today is I'd like to chop this plant up and I'd like to root it in a way that means when I pot it up again, I'm not just growing long strands, I'm actually setting the plant up to be much fuller, a lot more like this one. So what I'm going to do is I'm going to just chop all of these sections at the top here. And this now can be put to one side. We don't need this anymore. So if you look at this top section here, you can see two little bumps on the stem. That's the point where your roots are going to grow from. So that's the bit that we want to make sure is coming into contact with the water. So I think I'm probably going to make my cuttings about that big. So I've got a little container here that I'll fill with water afterwards. So I'm gonna pop that in there. And the white sap that you can see at the top here, because this is a Hoya, this is actually latex sap. So if you've got sensitive skin, I would highly recommend wearing gloves to do something like this. I personally don't, but I just make sure to wash my hands very carefully after I'm finished working with this kind of plant. And this is a fairly quick plant to root, actually. Assuming it's got good light, fairly good warmth as well is ideal. That really helps to speed things up. So I would hope I might be able to pot this plant up in the next month and get it going as a nice full one. So there we go. Although it's a lot smaller, you can already see that once this is rooted and it starts to put out new growth, this is going to be a much, much, much fuller plant. I picked this Dracaena up from a supermarket the other day and it is, as you can probably see, not looking very happy at all. And this is one, I'm looking at the foliage and I am pretty sure the issue is going to stem from the roots, but it's hard to tell until we actually get in there. So I'm just gonna see if it wants to pull out. Oh my goodness, yeah. So the roots are looking in areas much better than I expected them to. However, around the top here, it's incredibly dry. I think probably the best thing to do in this situation is to get all of the old soil off the roots. So I suspect a lot of the issues that we're seeing on the foliage here have actually just been down to irregular watering. I would have thought it's probably just had a little bit of water chucked on it as and when. So there's a lot of full, healthy roots in here, but feeling these lower ones, a lot of them do feel very, very dry. So I'm gonna start by just giving some of the spindly roots a little chop back. A lot of the time, a bit of root pruning can actually help to stimulate new growth. And then just to help reoxygenate the roots a little bit and make sure that they are going into their new substrate in a healthy way, what I'm gonna do is I'm just gonna mix up some hydrogen peroxide, which is basically just water with an extra oxygen molecule in it, with some normal tap water in a 1-to-4 rough ratio. So one part hydrogen peroxide, four parts water. And this here is 3% medical grade hydrogen peroxide. That's the only stuff I ever use for plants. And I usually like to leave the roots to soak in this for about 5 minutes or so. It's amazing actually for dealing with root rot because it helps to kill off any of the rot that's there and just help your roots to heal. But I'm gonna take advantage while the bottom of these roots are soaking and just give this plant a little prune back. I'm just gonna chop back anything like that that I don't see bouncing back. So already, although we've lost a little bit of length on some of the leaves, just looking at the plant, it immediately appears much healthier. I'm pretty happy with that. And I think these roots seeing as they look so full and healthy, are actually going to be fine going straight into soil. And the mix I'm using has lots of nice airy components, so these roots are going to have lovely aeration and space to breathe, because what you want to avoid is something too dense, because that can lead to further root issues. So there we go. I'll obviously give the plant a really good water through now, but then I will just be leaving it and monitoring it, and I have all the faith that it's going to be just fine.
1: Thanks, Claire. Some brilliant advice there. And with over 300 houseplants to look after, it's no wonder that you've got a few tips and tricks up your sleeve. Now, one thing I always look forward to in my own garden at this time of year is the return of the bees. They particularly like my kitchen garden here, because I grow a lot of single flowers to encourage them in and to help pollinate the peas and beans. You might think I keep bees because I've got beehives, but no, these WBC hives I've had for years because I just think they're wonderful garden ornaments, particularly alongside my kitchen garden. Someone else who knows a thing or two about buzzing friends is a professional beekeeper, Stacey, and she's the focus of this week's Down the Garden Path, brought to us by Aid Sellers.
2: Hi, I'm Stacey. I am a professional beekeeper, obsessed with the environment and, of course, bugs. This is what we call the productive garden, or I also like to call it Jurassic Park. We've got chickens, we have lots of honeybees, and a lot of the area is also dedicated to my vegetable patch, which is a new venture, but I'm enjoying it. I'm smiling all day. There's lots of things that make me smile in my day. From the moment I get up, I plod downstairs in my pajamas and walk across the lawn with the dogs running around my feet to let the chickens out. And as the sun's coming up, the bees are starting to fly, and something will have changed in the garden. And all of these differences every day, they make me smile. And a new butterfly or a new bee on my plants, something new that's come to the garden because of something that I've planted, that makes me smile. For beekeeping, I find a lot of people jump straight in, and there's so much that you need to know because you're a guardian of a living creature or tens of thousands of living creatures. And as part of my job, I get called out to help people that have got stuck. The bees aren't happy because they're being mistreated by their beekeeper who hasn't learnt. So learn before you jump in would be really important for the bees. I love squash and pumpkins and that sort of thing. I love cooking with it. And so I decided to plant lots of different squashes, and they all seem to be giving me lots and lots of food. And they're just amazing. And the plants that they grow on as well, the way that they just spill out across the garden and kind of look like something out of a fairy tale. That's my favourite. My mum is a gardener, and she's taught me a lot. My nans on both sides are also gardeners. So most of my childhood, most of the memories are in one of their gardens. You can't control nature, you can't control the weather, so you have to work with it, which means that you are beholden to it. And there's a freedom that comes with that, and it's really special. I think the biggest thing that I want people to go away with is a feeling of calm contentment and a realization of how much joy and pleasure you can get by being outside in amongst nature. I think the bees particularly are seen as swarmy, buzzy, angry, and they're not. They're calm and they're mindful and they're relaxing and they're an escape. And the same with the garden, it's an escape. And all of it is something bigger than you that you don't have a full amount of control over. And so by seeing it here, I hope that people can go away and find their own little piece of peace in the garden.
1: Thanks, Stacey. And right now, I'm sitting in one of my favourite peaceful spots in the garden, on a stone bench by a dry stone, almost like a mill chimney, built for me very kindly by some Yorkshire dry stone wallers. It's very special. It catches the sun, and I can lean back on a bit of Yorkshire and dream. Time for a quick break while I get on with a few garden jobs, but don't go anywhere, because still to come, Errol Ruben Fernandez showcases another community and eco-friendly spot in the Midlands. See you soon.
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1: Welcome back for the final part of today's show. I've been keeping an eye on these Japanese maples over the past few weeks, just now coming into full leaf. They are such a delightful group of plants. Astonishingly luminescent, really, in terms of that variety called Deshojo, which is almost shocking pink, isn't it? But the greens and the yellows, the variety of habit, as well as leaf colour and shape, is just so refreshing. The thing about Japanese maples, they don't like scorching sunlight, so give them shelter and a soil that isn't likely to dry out completely. Bit of dappled shade. And you can really enjoy this glorious show in spring and then autumn colour come October, November. They're a good reminder that gardens are always quietly shifting, growing, changing. And that's true of people too. Right across the country, community gardens are providing space for all sorts of growth, practical, personal, and often unexpected. Errol Ruben Fernandez is in Birmingham today at a garden where those ideas are put into practice every day.
28: I'm here today at Martineau Gardens, a hidden gem on the edge of Birmingham city centre. At 2.5 acres, this place has been a vital green sanctuary for over 70 years. Helping people improve their well-being through nature.

0: So, Jenny, this is such a peaceful space. I wonder if you could tell me a little bit about your role here and how the gardens came to be.
1: So my role is a lot about day-to-day management of this space and how we use it. I've got to confess at this point that I'm not a gardener.
0: OK.
1: I have an aloe vera called Dave that I kept alive for a number of years, and that's it. But I'm learning. This space was the garden of a house that's on the Bristol Road, which was donated to the teachers of Birmingham many years ago to give them a space to let their hair down and put their feet up. When that closed, the gardens became the outdoor education centre for Birmingham City Council. And then 26 years ago, it became this community space. It's about an acre of woodland that we're walking through now, which you wouldn't believe you were minutes from the main roads of Birmingham. We've also got planting space, growing space, and some slightly more formal gardens that have all formed over the time that we've had the site. So anyone can come in for free.
0: Lovely.
1: And have a cup of tea for free. We welcome everybody. We think we make around about 34,000 cups of tea a
0: year. Best cup of tea in town.
1: I'm not going to say the best. If I make it, I'm a terrible tea maker. But also, we have about 1,500 school children come through every year for visits to do everything from pond dipping to plant professor.
0: Brilliant.
1: And then we have our therapeutic horticulture volunteers who work every day on the garden with us. So it's very much about people feeling welcome to what is a safe space, but it's also not designed to be perfect. Mm. So it isn't a sense of a garden that you can't touch. People flourish and grow in the same way as the plants do. And we all deal with all of the bad weather and difficult conditions sometimes life throws at us.
0: Yeah, all the prickly stuff.
1: Yeah, but if you put strong roots in and you nurture and feed and look after, then you hope that that goes for people as well as plants.

0: It's a really beautiful space that you're managing here as head gardener, Matt. How did you come into horticulture?
1: I used to be a journalist, and I found it very stressful. And one of the things I used to do to relax was I started growing tomatoes, and it sort of expanded from there, really.
0: We all have our first plant, don't we?
1: Absolutely.
0: And so how long have you been here now?
1: Coming up to 2 years.
0: OK.
1: And it's been great. It has been everything I've wanted out of the move, in that it's working with people as well as plants. It's not my place to make a show garden.
0: No.
1: It's my job to make it a pleasant place for people to come.
0: From what I've seen, it looks really high-end horticulture. Brian, I've had a really great look around the site. I've been wandering around the woods. How did you first come to be here?
2: It was several years ago, and I was having some life problems. And the council assessor suggested, would you like me to refer you to Martineau Gardens? And I didn't know what it was. You know, I just thought, yeah, all right then. I turned up and had to like do an assessment, and then I started. And haven't really looked back. You know, because I mean, I've been coming here for 10 years plus. So there isn't anywhere in the garden that I haven't worked.
0: Brilliant.
2: Once I come in through the gates, walk down the path, that's it, the outside world's gone.
0: I love seeing the very real impact that Martineau Gardens has had on helping the local community. But now it's time for me to get my hands dirty. I'm going to be demonstrating how you can plant up a bog garden, and I'm going to be joined by Brian and Daryl. Hey, Brian.
2: Hi.
0: And nice to meet you, Daryl. So we're going to be planting this bog garden. And essentially, a bog garden is an area that sort of sits quite wet. The soil is almost always saturated. And it's a really great opportunity to create a rich habitat that will draw in wildlife. We've got a really lovely range of plants here that will give lots and lots of multi-seasonal interest. We've got Mentha aquatica, and it smells really delicious, and it's really great for pollinators. Another lovely one is this royal fern, Osmunda regalis, and it's quite an unassuming little thing, but this will get nice and big and really lovely autumn colour. One of my favourites, actually, is Veronica beckibunga, and really loved by pollinators, and it spreads really nicely. It sort of covers the ground beautifully in combination with Myosotis, so the water forget-me-not, and I think that will create a really lovely combination. OK, so let's get planting.
2: OK.
0: What I find is that with bog plants, and it's probably because they've got a constant source of moisture, that they really do romp away and fill out a space very quickly. So I think in no time at all, this will be colonised. So all day we've been sort of talking and discussing about the value for us in gardening, and I think that we've all been agreeing that actually that lovely sense of completion that you get,
2: yeah,
0: it feels so good. I'm getting that vibe right now, actually, as we're watering in these plants. We can sort of see what we've achieved over the day. It's great, isn't it?
2: Yeah.

Thanks, Errol. And what a brilliant reminder that you don't need perfect conditions to grow something beautiful. In fact, planting to suit your soil, even if it's heavy or wet or bone dry, will lead to the most natural-looking spaces. Right plant, right place. Something we must all keep reminding ourselves of. Then they'll grow quite happily. Well, I hope you've enjoyed the past hour. Camilla explored a unique arts and crafts garden. Claire Lowry turned houseplant doctor with tips to rescue your indoor greenery. And Henry Ag reminded us there's always a DIY job worth getting stuck into in the garden. So why not head outside yourself to whatever green space you have and soak in the very best that spring has to offer. I'll see you next time with more tips, tricks and insights from our gardening club. And until then, whatever the weather, enjoy your garden.

0: Alan Titchmarsh's Gardening Club, brought to you by Green Thumb.
1: Mr. Soloway, I'd like to ask how this whole mess got started.
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5: Please, can you help me? 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

0: Good morning, Britain. The Prime Minister says attacks on British Jews are a crisis for all of us. And this is as he meets senior business, culture and policing leaders to push for a whole-of-society approach after those Golders Green stabbings. Critics, however, warn it risks becoming little more than a talking shop.
1: A British crew member needs urgent medical care and a UK tourist critically ill after a suspected hantavirus outbreak on a cruise ship in the Atlantic. 23 Brits remain on board as confirmed cases doubled overnight from 1 to 2.
0: She bravely fought for justice after her ex-boyfriend shared intimate footage of them online. Campaigner Georgia Harrison tells us why she's calling for stronger support for victims amid falling prosecutions of the crime, despite a rise in reported cases. That's after 7.
1: After a successful trial in Dorset saw parking fines of £160 reduce bad parking, would tougher penalties actually deter drivers or just hit our wallets harder? Let us know what you think.
0: Hollywood actress Blake Lively makes a surprise appearance at the Met Gala just hours after settling her legal dispute with her It Ends With Us co-star, Justin Baldoni.
2: Cooler conditions for many of us compared to what we've seen over the last few days. The outlook largely dry with some sunny spells. I'll have all the details of that and more coming up on Good Morning Britain.
3: Tuesday, 5th of May, 2026. Live from ITV News, this is Good Morning Britain with Kate Garraway and Ed Balls.
0: Good morning to you. It's just gone 6 o'clock. Welcome to the programme. And our main news this morning is that the Prime Minister will today tell police chiefs, community leaders and business figures that a society-wide approach is needed to defeat anti-Semitism. In a series of meetings later, Sakir Starmer will warn that everyone has a responsibility to stand with Jewish communities and that attacks on British Jews are a crisis for all of us.
1: It comes after two Jewish men were stabbed during a knife rampage in North London last week. The attack, which has been declared a terror incident by police, is the latest in a string of violent anti-Semitic incidents. And our political correspondent, Louisa James, is in Downing Street. Louisa, a lot of concern in the Jewish community that talk has not been backed by action. Is today going to deliver a tangible change in what happens on the ground?
4: Yeah, that is the question being asked by one Jewish organisation that we have spoken to, who say that change must be about more than just words. The Prime Minister will say today that it will be. He will tell today's meeting at Downing Street that it is not enough to simply say we stand with Jewish communities. He'll say last week's stabbings in Golders Green were not an isolated incident, but part of a pattern of rising anti-Semitism, which has also included ambulances being set alight, as well as other arson attacks. And Keir Starmer will say today that we are in a crisis that everybody must take responsibility for. Now, those invited to today's meeting include representatives from policing, from business, health, culture, higher education. But Stephen Silverman from the Campaign for Anti-Semitism told us they are frustrated that they were not invited and they have concerns about exactly what today will achieve.
5: This has to be more than a talking shop. It has to be about more than about more money to make the walls around Jews thicker and the fences they're behind higher. That won't address the fundamental cause that we, through inaction, have allowed radicalisation to creep into our civic life.
4: Well, this issue just one part of a complex and highly charged backdrop to elections taking place later this week in parts of England, in Scotland and in Wales, which will decide how taxpayers' money is spent locally, but could also decide the future of the Prime Minister. And this morning brings a whole new set of stories about what may or may not be going on behind the scenes, including reports that Keir Starmer has been kept away from the campaign trail for being toxic, that backbench MPs are planning an open letter calling on him to set a date for his resignation, and then at the same time that Labour MPs are not minded to move against him at a time of such global instability. So All I can really say for certain is that nothing is certain, but this is going to be a huge and potentially game-changing week in politics.
0: Yes, Louisa, thank you. And on so many levels, it's interesting, isn't it? Because when you hear those words, that it has to be a societal change, this affects all of us. Of course, those words are right. But I guess unless those communities see something tangible to feel safer, it's going to seem like just words.
1: The question is, we'll be speaking to Steve Reid, the local government minister, later in the programme. He will talk about spending more money. But I think the real question is this. Events in the Middle East, what's happening in Gaza and Palestine, directly back into our streets with demonstrations. And the question for the law enforcement officers, for the Met, but also for the prosecutors, is if you start chanting phrases, which many people in the Jewish community see as inciting to violence here in Britain, does that go unpunished? Or should the law be tougher in its actions? And is that something which the government is going to support and promote?
0: And, of course, many people say that actually the law is fine as it is. It's the execution.
1: Exactly.
0: But, look, all of these things we'll be talking about this morning because we know it worries and affects you. We're going to be discussing it with former Conservative adviser Oscar Redrop and the Mirror's Kevin McQuire in the first instant, as we had said, Steve Reid also on the show later on. First, so Sean is here with the rest of today's news. Good morning, Sean. Lovely to see you.
6: Thank you very much indeed, and good morning to you at home. The World Health Organization has said 7 cases of hantavirus have been identified after a suspected outbreak on a luxury cruise ship held off West Africa. 23 Brits, including 4 crew and 19 holidaymakers, are amongst the passengers. Overnight, confirmed cases rose from 1 to 2, with 5 still being suspected. Gillian Kelly has more.
7: Around 150 passengers are stuck on board the MV Hondius off the coast of Cape Verde, where there are 5 suspected cases of hantavirus. 2 people, including a British crew member, are seriously ill and need urgent care, but authorities won't let anyone off. Travel blogger Jake Rosmarin posted this video from on board.
8: We're not just headlines. We're people. People with families. All we want right now is to feel safe, to have clarity.
7: The ship left Argentina 3 weeks ago. 3 people have since died, one as early as the 11th of April, and a British man is seriously ill in intensive care in South Africa. It's not clear how the infection started. It's usually spread through rodent droppings and infects the lungs and kidneys.
9: It's a very deadly disease. There's no cure or treatment. What it requires is very intense medical support and care. The incubation period is up to a week or more, and so no one's out of the woods.
7: Operators Oceanwide Expedition says it's deploying all available resources to ensure appropriate medical care. Gillian Kelly, Good Morning Britain.
6: Voters across England go to the polls on Thursday to elect more than 5,000 local

0: puts. And of course, for the last year or so, we've seen that long-running bin strike, which has seen rubbish strewn across the streets and no recycling collection since January last year. And as a result of all that, some people are feeling quite disillusioned with the council, which has been run by Labour for the last 12 years. But while those problems are unique to this city, they are problems we've been hearing across the country. And so that feeling of disillusionment spreads, as I say, right across the country, not just with Labour, but also with the Conservatives. And that is quite unusual. Those two key parties could mean that people split their votes elsewhere. And that means that when people head to the polls on Thursday, we could be seeing a very fractured result.
1: Birmingham City Council, the largest local authority in Europe, serving 1.1 million people. Since 2012, it's been run by a Labour majority. But after serious financial issues and a long-running bin strike, this year's local election battle for political reign is the most unpredictable it's ever been.
2: I'm undecided at the moment.
0: OK, who have you voted for in the past?
2: Labour.
3: I think they will all turn to that reform because the other parties ain't doing nothing at all.
4: I will vote for Labour this time. I know they've had a bit of a rough ride recently, but I think, I'm going to stick by them.
5: Labour definitely has failed. They've had all the chances in the world to make it work. And if they've failed, there has to be a change.
1: And that fracturing of politics is a pattern playing out across the country, with 5,013 council seats up for grabs across 136 of England's 317 councils. Of these, 66 are currently run by Labour, meaning they're the party with the most to lose.
0: And while for many people these local elections are, of course, about local issues, others may look to Westminster to make their decision. And while that very much used to be a two-party race, this year the signs seem to be pointing elsewhere.
6: Multi-party politics not only can produce sometimes rather weird and almost random election results. When you add up the outcome at council level, you inevitably have a situation where no one party can run the council.
1: A reality which could play out when voters go to the polls later this week. Amelia Beckett, Good Morning Britain.
7: Lively and Justin Baldoni have reached a settlement over civil claims brought by the actress after they starred together in the Hollywood blockbuster It Ends With Us. Lively had accused Baldoni of sexual harassment and coordinating a smear campaign against her. The trial was due to begin in New York later this month, but will no longer go ahead. David Harper has more.
8: Blake Lively at the Met Gala in New York last night, just hours after she and her one-time co-star Justin Baldoni drew a line under one of the most closely watched disputes in Hollywood.
9: We all have an idea of what love can be.
8: In 2024, they both starred in It Ends With Us, which Baldoni directed. It was a box office success, but it's become almost as famous now for the off-screen drama. Blake Lively privately accused her co-star of sexually harassing her on set. She said that Baldoni then tried to destroy her reputation, using publicists to turn the public against her. Justin Baldoni accused her, along with her husband Ryan Reynolds, of defamation and extortion. He denied her claims and said it was an attempt to seize creative control of the film. The court case was about to begin, so why have they agreed to settle now?
10: By settling, they both are able to keep their reputations intact, both able to continue forward in producing movies.
8: A joint statement said Blake's concerns deserved to be heard and that they remain firmly committed to workplaces free of improprieties and unproductive environments. It looks like It Ends With Us has now finally ended for them. David Harper, Good Morning Britain.
7: Now, two people are confirmed to have died and several others are injured after a car drove into a crowd in the eastern German city of Leipzig on Monday afternoon. The suspected perpetrator, a 33-year-old German citizen with a history of mental illness, has been arrested. The US claims to have struck seven Iranian boats in the Strait of Hormuz following President Donald Trump's promise to help escort ships out of the vital waterway. A shipping company says one of its commercial vessels was able to exit the Gulf on Monday, but Iran continues to insist that the strait is closed. Nearly two pubs closed every day in the first 3 months of the year, according to the British Beer and Pub Association. 161 pubs shut their doors, 26% more than in the same period last year, equating to the loss of around 2,400 jobs.

0: Yze has become the second youngest world snooker champion in history after beating Sean Murphy in a dramatic final frame decider in Sheffield's iconic Crucible Theatre. He becomes the second Chinese player to win the trophy, succeeding last year's winner, Zhao Jinsheng. Seizures of illegal wild animals are up 73% since 2023, according to the UK Border Force, with social media trends said to be contributing to the drive in demand. Wildlife crime is worth up to £17 billion a year globally, making it the fourth largest international crime behind firearms, drugs and human trafficking. Well, our correspondent Nick Dixon is at the Big Cat Sanctuary in Kent. Good morning to you, Nick. Well, the influence of social media in this kind of crime is something that's being highlighted in the campaign, isn't it?
1: Yeah, morning to you, Sean. The kind of content that we like and we share online on social media apps really having quite serious consequences for wildlife and helping to fuel the demand that's out there for wild animals to be kept as pets. And as I say, consequences can be really quite dire. Vanda here, who's just having breakfast, unbelievably was someone's pet. She was kept in an apartment from about 3 days old, and it really affected her health, stunted her growth, affected how she interacts with other animals as well, and just generally caused quite a lot of health problems. In the last few years, since 2023, there's been a 73% increase in seizures of illegal wild animals by UK Border Force. 57% of people say that likes and shares of exotic pet videos and photos really increases the demand, yet still many of us choose to engage with that content, even though there are concerns. I'm just going to bring in Kirsty from the International Fund for Wildlife. Hi there, Kirsty. Are interactions on social media clearly having a big impact?
2: Yes, so like you say, 73% increase Border Force recorded in numbers. A lot of people are unintentionally contributing to this problem by liking, by sharing, and it's really increasing demand. And one of the problems is you don't need any back alley connections or knowledge of the dark web to buy wild animals. It's happening in plain sight, and wild animals do not make good pets.
1: Yeah, indeed. And what kind of animals are we talking about, just very briefly?
2: They could be anything. Servals in particular are a kind of wild cat. They're often being bred with regular domestic cats to create savannah cats. We're seeing a lot of parrots, they're talking, snakes, and sometimes we've even seen some more interesting animals like tarantulas and ants.
1: Okay, Kirsty, thanks for joining us. Sean, we see the videos online. This is ultimately what can happen, ending up in an animal rescue centre with very poor health.
0: It's really sad to hear. Nick, thank you very much indeed. Now, known as the biggest evening in fashion, the Met Gala took place in New York overnight. But beyond the glamour, a number of protests unfolded outside the event as anti-billionaire demonstrators staged their own resistance red carpet to show their opposition to one of the high-profile sponsors, billionaire Amazon founder Jeff Bezos. Graham Stothard has more.
3: Feathers, face masks and fascinators. Art was the theme as fashion's biggest night returned to New York City.
4: It feels surreal
5: to see people expressing themselves.
6: You see it all come to life. It's so much different and so fun.
3: No red carpet this year. Instead, it was stony ground on the infamous staircase to mark the grand opening of the Metropolitan Museum's fashion exhibit. The event thrown into chaos after a protester broke through the security barrier.
7: And reject fascism and oligarchy.
3: As anti-billionaire protesters gathered outside to stage their own resistance red carpet against its high-profile sponsors. It was announced in February that billionaire Amazon founder Jeff Bezos and his wife Lauren Sanchez had funded much of the event, leading to weeks of outcry. The British group Everyone Hates Elon driving much of the effort, including a boycott projection on Bezos's Manhattan penthouse hours before, whilst a series of posters depicting tear gas canisters were pasted across the city. At a reported $75,000 a ticket, it's the place to turn heads. But billionaire Bezos was a reported no-show as his wife walked alone.
0: Interesting. I mean, I was going to go, but I couldn't afford the ticket. I kind of feel a bit underdressed. Although, Kate, you'd fit in there with that lovely dress. I think you'd fit in at the
8: moment. Trying to get a bit of sunshine going, Sean. But you're looking very svelte, Sean. First time I've seen you since your marathon triumph.
0: Oh, yeah, I've done two marathons. I've still got another one to go at Copenhagen on Sunday. I'm a broken man.
8: With your
0: man.
8: Daughter again?
0: With my daughter.
9: You did so well in the London Marathon with your daughter. I was so proud of you.
0: You're being kind. We were both broken afterwards, and as I'm quite a lot older than her, I'm still broken, and she's sprightly and ready to go in Copenhagen.
9: It's wonderful. It's a wonderful marathon generally.
8: Great.
9: Really? Yeah, thank you, Sean. Thanks very much indeed. Well, I'm trying to bring the sunshine. Let's see if Laura's got any news
10: on it
9: in reality.
10: Say, if you manifest it, then it will happen, Kate.
9: Is it that simple?
10: Yes.
9: So why don't you do that all the time, Laura?
10: Because I want people to just keep coming up and begging me and asking me.
9: Oh, you like the love and attention.
10: But do you know what we should be wearing today? A rainbow. Check out this incredible video of a cloud with a rainbow on top of
9: Goodness
10: it.
9: Goodness me.
10: Isn't that spectacular?
9: Where's that?
10: So this is in Indonesia. And that is basically, I thought it was AI. That is the very first question, everybody. But it was posted on a very reputable weather Instagram. So I definitely 100% believe those. Beautiful. Yeah, and I've actually seen the original video. So it's from Indonesia. And it's called iridescence. So when the sun hits cloud, water droplets or ice particles at just the right angle, this was probably around about sunset, it causes the light to diffract. So, you know, in our science days, when you used to have your prism and it used to do the colours of the spectrum, that's exactly what it's doing from the water and ice droplets and then putting them to our eyes. So incredible. It's called iridescence or a rainbow cloud. I've never seen
9: Beautiful.
10: It myself. But yeah, I just think that it's absolutely spectacular and just shows, you know, you saw the Met Gala there and everybody showing up in their spectacular outfits, but you can see nature puts on an even better show.
8: That yellow in the middle is almost as iridescent as Kate's dress.
9: There you go.
8: I'm actually wearing suntan lotion this morning. You know, I think I might get, you know.
9: You're the shade.
8: Yeah, thank you.
10: But do you know, there will be some sunshine today. Here's the all-important details.
11: Whatever the weather, it always feels like home. Valent Boilers and Heat Pumps sponsor Good Morning Britain National Weather.
10: And so today, while there won't be a spectacular display, it's with the chance of a few showers, that means we could see the odd rainbow. Now, over the weekend and through the bank holiday, we've seen some rain and showers. Now, last month, April was a very dry one. And incredibly, some areas have already seen more rainfall so far this month than they did for the entirety of last month. So last month in Bedfordshire, just 2.8 millimetres of rain. It was their fourth driest April they've ever recorded. And in just the first few days of this month, they are already nearly 2.5 times more than that. And there is more wet weather on the way. At the moment, we've got low pressure moving into southern areas, bringing with it the risk of some showers. But I think it's not the talking point of the wet weather in intermittent showers that many of us will be saying. It's how much cooler it feels. So cooler air filtering in across northern areas as we head through today. Southern areas actually sticking largely fine with some decent spells of sunshine. Today is a story of cooler air in the north, showers for northern areas of England, but still holding onto that warmth in the south, highs of 18. For the weather where you are in detail, go to itv.com/weather.
9: Thanks, Laura. Now, still to come, we've got the news, travel and weather wherever you are. And also, excuse me, we're also talking about a plot to oust the Prime Minister. More damaging headlines for Sir Keir Starmer, with rumours his own MPs are drafting a letter demanding his resignation date, with devastating losses expected for the party in this week's local election. So we're going to be talking about that and all the day's news with former Conservative adviser Oscar Redrop and The Mirror's Kevin Maguire. Lots to talk about this morning, Ed.
8: That is true. Coming up very shortly, 22 minutes past six, and you're watching Good Morning Britain. Do stay with us.
12: Oh, no. Hay fever hell. Pyraleve starts to work in 1 hour and lasts all day. Help stop hay fever before it stops you.
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9: Still to come on Good Morning Britain. Well, her determination saw a change in the law on image abuse following her own battle of a former partner sharing intimate footage without her consent. We're talking about Georgia Harrison, who's now calling for better support because new data reveals fewer people are being charged with the same crime despite a rise in reports. Georgia joins us in the studio to talk about this huge issue after seven.
8: First, we'll get the news, travel and the local weather wherever you are. See you in a moment.

0: Hello again. Here are the Good Morning Britain headlines in London. Our top story this morning. Two people have been arrested in connection with an arson attack on a memorial wall in Golders Green last week. A 46-year-old man and a 38-year-old woman were arrested yesterday morning on suspicion of arson. Officers are also carrying out a search at an address in Romford. The wall incident is one of a number of suspected anti-Semitic arson attacks in the area being investigated by police in recent weeks. Around 17 pubs closed in the capital in the first 3 months of the year, according to figures from the British Beer and Pub Association. It's part of a wider trend we were telling you about earlier that has seen roughly two pubs a day call time across Britain. Industry leaders warn higher taxes and mounting costs, such as higher staff wages, are putting unsustainable pressure on operators. A number of well-known figures from entertainment, sport and the culinary world are being honoured at Windsor Castle today. Among those recognised are London-based broadcaster and author Richard Osman, a comedian and musician Bill Bailey and chef Marcus Waring. Sport now, and Arsenal face a defining night in their Champions League campaign as they welcome Atletico Madrid to the Emirates Stadium for the second leg of their semi-final. The Gunners are the only remaining Premier League side in the competition. The winners will face either Paris Saint-Germain or Bayern Munich in the final on the 30th of May. The match kicks off at the Emirates Stadium at 8 o'clock this evening. It's a slightly cloudier start out there this morning, but let's take a look at the day's full forecast with Chris.
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2: Hello there, very good morning to you. Some bright spells to start first thing this Tuesday morning, and we'll hold on to that sunshine till around lunchtime before gradually the cloud will start to increase across the patch, and here that could also bring some outbreaks of light splashes of rain. For most though, getting away with a dry day with highs of 17 to 19. Take care.
0: And I'll leave you now with a look at how things are looking on the Tube and Overground. So far, it's currently a good service across all the networks.
3: We're going to have a look at the front pages for you now this morning. And the Telegraph reports that the Metropolitan Police are pursuing a UK trial for the prime suspect in the abduction of Madeleine McCann.
4: The Daily Mail front page features an interview with Conservative leader Kemi Badenoch, who is arguing for a zero-tolerance approach to crime.
3: The Times reports that a group of Labour MPs are in discussions about pushing the Prime Minister to set a date for his resignation in anticipation of bad results at the local elections this week.
4: And The Sun leads on small boat crossings, saying total arrivals since the crisis began 8 years ago are on course to reach 200,000 arrivals today.
3: Should we talk about that front page story of The Sun first of all now, because we are joined by former Conservative adviser Oscar Redrop on The Mirror's Kevin Maguire. Lots to talk to you both about this morning, but let's look at that front page, shall we? 200,000, and that toll, that number is the size of York. I mean, with the weather getting better, it just feels out of control, doesn't it?
5: Totally. And I think the timing before the local elections with a front page like that will hit very, very hard for the Labour Party. I know it's been a problem that has spanned governments,
3: yes,
5: Conservative included, but I feel as though the appetite has not been quite there for the Labour government.
6: Well, the numbers aren't down year on year, aren't they?
7: By about a third. But down by that's why it's misleading. Net migration itself is massively down. It's completely
6: the small boat
7: misleading.
6: Numbers are down quite a lot this year.
7: It's toxic.
6: So far.
7: It's about down by about a third. They are. And that's why that is. You can count back. You know, you might as well say the NHS has done, you know, 500 million operations in the last 8 years or whatever. It's a misleading figure. The numbers are down this year on last year.
5: Well,
3: is not there? Because the government might well argue that they've created a deal which has put a lot more, you know, boats and helicopters and all sorts of
5: stuff
3: in France with the French, yeah.
5: There's
3: a caveat in there that if they don't see results,
5: yeah,
3: the money will be withheld. I mean, does that sound like not an appetite?
5: There is no appetite on the French side to solve the migrant crossing challenges. The fact that we are relying upon them
3: is insane to me. The
5: Labour government, I feel, haven't quite had the bottle to do some of the toughest things that we need to do to ultimately solve this problem. And I think that will come to bite at the next general election.
7: Yes.
5: Because the problem isn't going away. Labour don't have any solutions for it. And just quickly on those solutions, I think there are things like, you know, leaving the ECHR. That's not some crazy right-wing thing to say anymore. Lord Blunkett has kind of talked about in the past, you know, a Labour grandee about
7: to do with the,
5: changing our
7: European Convention on Human
5: Rights. Of course
7: rights.
5: It is.
7: It's not.
5: That's why we couldn't
7: other countries deport people, expel people, stop people, and they're in the ECHR, just as we do. Yesterday on this programme, in this slot, about this time, we were discussing a story in The Times about the French police on the coast snatching a mother and children from a boat while the father was going over with another child or two. I can't quite remember the number.
3: And the police looked very visibly distressed about having
7: Yeah, because the family was being broken up. Now, you can cheer that, you can jeer that, but, of course, they are intervening. It's a difficult problem. There's no
5: doubt.
7: It is
5: a difficult problem.
7: And it's taken on a huge political insignificance way beyond the numbers. Most of the people coming across, there's five groups. One of them is Eritrea. I think the woman yesterday was from Eritrea. It's a horrible military dictatorship in Africa, so you would be fleeing terror there.
5: Yeah.
7: You would be a refugee. You're not an economic migrant. But the numbers are down this year. But most people, the polling shows, most people think they are up. And the reason they think they are up are pages like that, propaganda like that.
4: The trouble is, I mean, the problem is, Kevin, it is right to say the same period last year, it was 11,500 people came. This year, in the same period so far, 7,000. So it is down almost half. On the other hand, 7,000 people who shouldn't be coming,
5: on
4: a boat.
5: You make it sound
4: and
5: like
4: people
5: it's
4: hear 7,000 think 7,000.
5: We should be celebrating something because the government are doing such a brilliant job on it, which I think is...
7: It's relatively small compared to shifts around the world. People who come across, you've got to assess them quickly. Do they have a legal right to be here because they're asylum seekers, refugees fleeing terror, or are they economic migrants coming into the country without permission? You have to deal with that. But when they do come, let's remember, people wanting to restart a life in this country. They want to work, they want to pay their taxes,
5: they want
7: to contribute. And if you look at vibrant, diverse Britain, we're a much better country because of migration. Now, this is unlawful, I accept, in some cases, and you've got to deal with it. But people coming to Britain have made Britain better.
5: Kevin, you have given one side of the argument, and you are so right. In so many cases, you know, immigration to this country has made it the wonderful country I still believe it to be. I don't like when reforms say Britain is broken, it's all doom and gloom. I don't like that. But also, there have been people who've come here illegally. Look what happened in Brighton just last week. You know, there'll be thousands and, you know, millions of Brits that saw what happened, that horrific, horrific, horrific incident in Brighton that did not need to happen. And it is a shame in our nation that people can come to this country illegally. You know, people who have committed horrific crimes, horrific crimes, and come here and do it on British shores.
7: Yeah.
5: That is why the British people see a front page like that and feel like so keenly that this is a problem that needs sorting.
7: That is not everybody in that picture, and I'll come back.
5: No, it isn't.
7: I utterly condemn all crime, whether it is somebody who can trace their heritage all the way back to Alfred the Great, whether it's a migrant who's come here, whether it is a holiday maker, whoever it is. I condemn all crime, particularly violence against women and girls.
4: Because the Prime Minister today, not focusing on the small boats issue, but crime against Jewish people, the two people attacked last week in Golders Green. We were talking earlier to the campaign against anti-Semitism, Stephen Silverman, who said that he believes that this rings hollow, but there's a lot of talk, but there hasn't been enough action. And I think you always worry if you're the Prime Minister, you know, another summit is a summit enough. What are you going to do?
5: Keir Starmer, our Prime Minister, is addicted to summits and talking shops. And to make a really, really serious point here, you know, I understand when he went up to Golders Green and was heckled and booed, I get that anger. Because since October the 7th, if we go back, we have had missing posts, Jewish hostage posters torn down on the streets of London. We have had murder. We have had fires started. We have had Jewish schools. This is in the United Kingdom, guys. We've had Jewish schools having to close due to safety concerns. And a part of the reason as to why that is because there are elements on the marches that we have seen 6 October 7th, up and down the United Kingdom, in all our major cities pretty much, that have incited hatred against Jewish people in 2025, 2026 in the United Kingdom. That is a disgrace.
7: I think the big driver in anti-Semitism, which sadly is, you know, it's persisted in England, Britain for as long as, you know, anyone. You know, Edward I was expelled Jews from Britain. You can go around, lived in York, you know, see where people were massacred. Anti-Semitism has deep roots. And it's absolutely horrific. You understand
3: we are
7: why?
3: We seeing a difference, though, aren't we, Kevin? Because
7: there's a surge, but
3: there's
7: the surge,
3: a recognition of foreign forces. Yeah,
7: well, the Iranians are suspected of paying criminals to carry out some of these attacks. We'll have to await the outcome, and there are legal restrictions about what we can say.
4: But on the point Oscar made about marches, marches which are about things which are happening in other parts of the world, what's happening in Gaza, pro-Palestine marches, where people then chant phrases which bring the threat of action and violence back here into Britain, globalising the intifada. I mean, I guess the question at the summit is, does the Metropolitan Police have the powers? Does the Director of Public Prosecution have the kind of the legal framework and also the will? I mean, I think many people in the community think that threats are going unpunished.
7: Yeah, and I think, well, we've heard things say which are clearly anti-Semitic, and you would say we're inciting, not just fear, but inciting people to attack. But that is not all people on the marches. It's not the marches themselves. I think the big driver of this current horrific rise in anti-Semitic attacks is what's happened in Gaza. And the killing of 70,000 plus people.
5: But isn't that
7: clear? About half or just over women and girls, not Hamas fighters. Now, how? Yeah, we've got to stop people linking that to just thinking, I'm going to randomly go and attack, abuse, kill a Jewish person in Britain, whether in the synagogue in Manchester or the attack in
4: Gaulders. The link is happening
7: Gaulders
4: on
7: Green.
4: These marches, isn't it?
5: The
4: link is happening on the marches. We aren't a country which bans people marching and demonstrating, but when you have people on the marches who have placards and slogans which incite violence against people in our country, that's not something you can say, well, it's a long way away, it's a legitimate campaign.
7: Arrest them. And arrest those people with those placards. Now,
5: well, we're in agreement on that.
7: But there is going to be an argument, is from the river to the sea. Is that inherently anti-Semitic?
3: I think a lot of people would say.
5: And it's context,
7: but I understand
5: right?
7: why there's it's going also to be not.
5: It's
7: I wouldn't use it.
5: There's going to be another march this weekend, I think, or this week coming up. And you just have to ask the question, why? Why right now? You know, I get it's complicated. There are thousands of people who've gone on these marches who are mourning the death of Palestinians, and I totally get that. And why we would be a country just so far removed and in the wrong if we wanted to ban that. But there does come a cost-benefit weighing up that you do. And there are Jewish people being murdered or attacked or synagogues burnt, you know, regularly. Now in the UK. And so you have to ask, so you want to go and march? You want to go and march and stand shoulder to shoulder with people?
4: But we're talking about a summit today. I mean, you, Oscar, were advisor to Boris Johnson. You've been in Number 10. Keir Starmer's hosting a summit today in Number 10. There's a march happening at the weekend. I mean, it's all very well to say, you know, others, people should make decisions not to demonstrate. But if you're the Prime Minister, what do you say today about demonstrations and marches? Do you say, please don't? Do you say you will not? Do you say we will ban them? I mean, does that make things better or worse? How do you handle it if you're Keir Starmer?
5: That is a really, really tough question because we're getting to crunch point now. We've done the platitudes. I think people, actually, a lot in the Jewish community are quite sick and tired of the platitudes. And Keir Starmer's going to have to make a decision. I highly doubt these marches will be banned. But I think there
3: what often happens is there's an encouragement from the Jewish community to keep away, to avoid conflict. And I think the Jewish community feels fed up with that. Is why should we not walk down
5: exactly.
3: our street
5: proudly?
4: So what do you say if you kiss Starmer? You didn't answer my question. If you kiss Starmer, what do you say today about these demonstrations?
5: I think there needs to be conversation with the police, first of all, because I think to a degree you should take a bit of lead or at least working together with them. But I think we'll probably end up in some halfway house of please think carefully about whether this is the right time to go and march.
7: It's conflicting rights. That's what it is. And you're quite right. If I was a Jewish person, particularly if I was a visibly Jewish person, I'd be worried about going anywhere near that march. Although they are relatively peaceful.
5: Now, how scary is that? Just listen to how scary what you said is.
3: Maybe just hear from the Campaign Against Anti-Semitism. This is still Stephen Silverman. Now, they are not one of the groups invited to the summit today, and this is what they had to say about it.
8: Given the work that we do and the focus that we bring to this issue and the fact that we have an absolutely zero tolerance policy for any anti-Semitism in any walk of life, it is surprising that we're not there. This can't just be another talking shop. There has to be very, very serious action that comes out of it, and quickly.
3: What is the serious action, though? That's the question.
4: I think Kevin was right, prosecutions. Mm.
7: Of people who are openly and clearly inciting hatred.
5: And this should have happened years ago. This should have been happened when these marches first started.
7: But that's not banning a march.
5: Agreed.
7: Right, they don't march in your synagogues. They speak to the police about the routes.
3: That's what Mark Rowley was saying, head of the Met Police, that he is concerned that there are requests for these marches, which, in his view, could certainly appear to be always going near to synagogues. So maybe there's a bit of grey area here where the detail of the routes planned
7: the organisers, including some of the Jewish, like people like James Schneider, who was being on this programme, that would be a terrible provocation. For instance, if somebody said, I want, not the organisers of the May March, but said they wanted a march in Golders Green, you would say, no, that would be banned because that would be clearly very provocative and inflammatory. There is a far-right march with Stephen Yaxley Lennon, who goes by, the football hooligan name Tommy Robinson. Actually, I think it's next month. That's going to be in London. If you're visibly Muslim, you will have to keep away from there. And I think that's a huge sympathy for that community. But I would not say ban that march because we live in a democracy. How you police them is the important bit.
3: Well, look, we're just emerging from a bank holiday weekend. Many people, I don't know if you did, would have gone to the pub in a little bit of sunshine to enjoy it. Front page of the Telegraph.
5: Took a lot of pleasure in that.
3: He features has this extraordinary thing. Two pubs closed each day in the first 3 months of this year. Amid pressure from higher taxes and regulatory costs. I mean, we're talking about the loss of around 2,400 jobs and a direct impact on the cost of living crisis for many people because it's an industry under threat, isn't it?
7: Yeah, but there are more places to drink than ever before. Mm. Some of it is the impact of national insurance increases and costs, but others is... Look, I've been in a long weekend, a lot of very busy, successful pubs, they get a lot of my money, possibly more than it would be as healthy for me to spend.
4: Kevin walks 10 miles between pubs, though, don't you? Kevin does pop tours of 80 miles, where he goes to eight pubs with 10 miles between each one.
5: I think the 10 pints slightly counteracts the walking you do, staggering by the last mile.
4: It's like a marathon, but
7: there are a lot of pubs that are very successful and doing very well. And sort of habits of, it's not just all tax, because habits have changed.
5: No. There are direct government action.
7: They want to go to cafes. You know?
5: There is direct government action that's not made things easy for landlords and pubs. I think there's probably an understanding. And again, Labour have suffered from this. I think it goes back further than that. I think you speak to a lot of landlords and a lot of people in hospitality, they think a lot of politicians actually just don't get how they run a business. They don't get what they need, like actually how small the margins are. And it's a very sad thing if we lose the British pub. And we all know kind of why. If we lose that pub community, you said there's loads of places to drink, but there's something very specific about a British pub. And I think politicians, they like to go there, they like to take their pictures, put in the pints, but they don't actually understand the fundamentals of the business.
4: But we're not going to nationalise them. And we're not going to subsidise them. So
5: could all do.
7: There used to be nationalised pubs in Cumbria until the early
5: 1970s. One form of nationalisation, I might...
7: Yeah, Ted Heath privatised.
4: In the end, though, it comes down to this. Do people want to go to them? And if people aren't going to them, because actually they can drink cheaply at home or they want to go elsewhere.
5: Of course they do, Ed. Of course they do.
4: But, yeah, but the reason the pubs are closing is because they're not getting enough...
5: If you make it more expensive to hire people, if you, you know, ensure the NICs rise in employers...
3: And particularly young people tend to be employed.
5: Absolutely. Then it's going to get harder for pubs to run. Well, of course people want to go to pubs.
7: I've seen some pubs. More people go to the Tesco or the little Sainsbury's that they become...
5: That's depressing.
7: ..than they were when they were pubs. Like, I've seen these figures... The pub trade comes in every, you know, pubs are closing every month, every year. The stories, you've got to look at the trend, and there are more places to drink. We've also, we have just seen a change in how people go out.
5: Yeah, but just very, very quickly, when England win the World Cup this summer, those pubs are going to be booming.
4: They might be, but it's not just one day for these pubs.
3: That's something to manifest, Oscar.
5: I know, I'm doing it, I'm putting it out into the nation.
7: I bet you a pint we don't, unfortunately. I'd love it, but we're not, are we?
5: Let's be honest. Come on, Kev.
4: Now, the other thing
3: this weekend...
4: You want
3: to talk holidays, don't you?
4: Well, no, I was just thinking...
3: I do too.
4: We've got the news report this morning, kind of more fighting in the Straits of Hormuz, all prices up, these global events. But this weekend, people will have been talking about where they'll go on holiday, can they afford to go on holiday? If they book flights, will the flights actually be flying in July and August if the jet fuel runs out? Cost of living rises, prices going up, energy bills expected to be going up.
3: Safety of where to go as well.
4: Those things happening in the Middle East are having a direct impact upon people's planning and budgets this weekend.
5: Completely. And I just very, very quickly on that. I think Keir Starmer, when this crisis, the conflict started to take place, was almost enjoying it. I think he saw his delayed reaction in terms of standing by America as a political win. He does the serious global statesman stuff quite well in his own head. I'm speaking as Keir Starmer here. I think he quite enjoyed this crisis, but very quickly
3: he's hiding domestically.
5: Yeah. But this
4: did
5: is
4: he do
5: always...
4: well or not on the international stage? Do you think?
5: He does better than he does on the domestic, but still not to my liking, I would say. But just very, very quickly, but this was always, that was naive, that was silly, because this was always going to turn into a domestic cost of living crisis. Always, always.
7: That's why he was against the war. He's had a good war because he didn't have a war.
5: But standing back and praying for de-escalation is not a strategy.
7: We can thank the orange maniac in the White House for rising prices. Interest rates might go up rather than come down. The impact of the Trumpflation, the threat to your holiday flights. You can start a war and it's very difficult to end a war. Starmer took the right position with Britain, which was not to get involved when Kemi Badenoch, the Conservative leader, and Nigel Farage of Reform were full in there initially. It would have been a disaster for us to have joined it. Nobody else around the world has, of course. But no, it's worrying. And it's going on and on and on, this war. And it's very difficult to see how you can end it because all of a sudden, Nigel Farage and Kemi Badenoch have backed off, but Trump's locked in. And he's discovered you've got this little bit of water called the Strait of Hormuz, which is quite easy for Iran with drones and missiles to choke. And a fifth of the world's fuel was coming through there.
5: I understand that, but there's some hypotheticals there, in terms of if Reform and the Tories have got charging in, what disaster that would be. But let's look at actually the reality in the present. If we had allowed America to use the bases that they requested immediately, we potentially have more goodwill and actually more capacity to coach Trump. Because we talk about de-escalation, but our relationship, from what I can tell... Well, no, that's not fair, because we saw the King's visit recently and the brilliant diplomacy that was done there. But Keir Starmer's relationship with Trump has absolutely nosedived as a result of this crisis. So our strategy, and ultimately to tackle the cost of living crisis and what makes people's lives easier, is just actually standing back and hoping. Because he'll go in front of TV cameras and he'll talk about de-escalation. But what are we doing to ensure that de-escalation? Yeah. Apart from talking to European partners, who Trump doesn't care about.
7: If you believe that Britain joining the military attack alongside Trump would have had any influence on him and changed the outcome, you'll buy Tower Bridge in London because it's mine to sell for £500. You'll believe that, right? It's there. Give us £500 and you can have Tower Bridge. I mean, look, it's just not the case. I mean, it is Trump is knackered our economy. It wasn't doing absolutely brilliantly, although it did grow 0.5%, which was relatively high in February. Inflation was.
5: So how do we influence the man? I don't disagree with you, but how do we influence?
6: We asked the king to go back in June.
5: Well, all joking aside, that was staggeringly brilliant. I mean, last week with the king. Staggeringly brilliant.
7: Well, then Trump says, well, if the king had his way, we'd have joined in the attacks, which wasn't true.
5: Trump's going to trump, right? But I thought the king was masterful. And I disagree.
7: It's got, except for the whiskey export trade.
3: Can I bring a bit of fun to this? Would that be welcome at all? Would that be welcome?
5: We're getting on very well.
3: Nick Carlo, always a source of intrigue, sponsored, of course, and organised by Jeff Bezos. Head man at Amazon, which meant a lot of stars didn't go. Heidi Klum did, though. She, of course, will remember, always wears extraordinary Halloween costume. So she is dressed as one of the marble statues that are inside.
6: I wonder if people start throwing 50p's at her or kind of dollar bills.
3: She
6: looks like a performance artist in the square. One of those people you decide to walk past.
3: It's one of those outfits you think is a great idea, but then when you sit down to eat, is it a bit of a nuisance, I wonder?
6: If it's
3: do you know what I mean? It's it just feels like an extraordinary thing.
6: If she had a hot dog,
3: wear.
6: She wouldn't want to spill the tomato sauce, would she?
3: It would all start cracking, wouldn't it? It looks very heavy and thick.
5: Yeah. Very silly.
3: I've made many a regret on a fancy dress outfit.
7: She clearly didn't go on the subway, did she?
3: She didn't go on the subway, no.
6: We are almost out of time. Yesterday afternoon, I was at the World
3: Snooker Final. Oh, yes, we must talk about this.
6: At the Crucible. Wu Yiza, this 22-year-old Chinese, in the session I was in, he lost five frames in the trot. All the commentators said he's not going to do it. Totally turns it round. Totally astonishing. Sean Murphy was brilliant. The Crucible in Sheffield is now keeping the World Snooker Championships until 2045 at least. They've got another 20 years. And, you know, it was absolutely brilliant. I've been watching it for 50 years. Oh. My grandma used to watch it in black and white. Oh. Which is tough.
3: You have to be a proper fan, don't you, to get it in black and white.
7: The brown's behind the blue in black and white doesn't really work.
6: I'll go for the slightly greyer one.
7: But actually, it's one of the achievements of the UK Labour government is saving the Crucible.
3: Well, OK, it's a massively successful sport. It's fascinating.
7: Oh, it's fantastic.
3: Very easily
6: it was like being at a church service. It was like it had an ecclesiastical air of reverence. It's so quiet, you can hear a pin drop.
7: Can't have been in church service.
3: It was full.
6: So
3: I don't know if you watch it at home, but lovely. Yeah, you might have spotted him. Thank you, guys. You're coming back later, aren't you? Thank you. Now, still to come on Good Morning Britain, something that you will have views on, I suspect, because the government is reviewing the results of a trial in Dorset which saw higher fines, reduce bad parking and improve road safety. Talk about going up to penalties as high as £120. A lot of money. So, are tougher penalties a better deterrent and actually stop bad parking? Or just an easy cash grab on motorists yet again? We're talking about that after 7:30.
6: Do get in touch. Let us know what you think on Facebook, X, email, or you can WhatsApp us on 07444 222, or scan the QR code in the bottom right-hand corner of the screen. And it's 5 to 7, time for the competition now. Chance to win £105,555, which is a particular total. Matt Johnson is live in New Romney with all the details. Morning, Matt.
9: Good morning. Yes, I am in New Romney at the New Romney and Hythe railway station. Look at all these cute little trains to my right there. It's all very lovely here. Our competition is amazing, but before I go into it, I've got to say, Romney and Hythe were part of the original two of the five sink ports, which is very important, and five is very important for our competition today. We're on the 5th of May, of course, and May is the fifth month of the year, and our wonderful, magical May prize is worth £105,555. Yes, that is, I'll say it again, £105,555 is up for grabs. Can you imagine what you could do with that with your summer? 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
10: 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Entrance must be 18 or over. Lines close on Friday the 8th of May at 4 p.m. We may call the winner live between 7:30 a.m. and 1:30 p.m. after all entry routes close. Good luck!
9: Oh, I tell you what, it's very cute here, but our prize isn't cute, it's mega and it's magical. 105,555 pounds is up for grabs. What are you waiting for? Lines are open now. And here is the weather.
3: Good morning to you. Sunshine is the name of the game, but it's all set to change. Here's the details.
11: Whatever the weather, it always feels like home. Valent Boilers and Heat Pumps sponsor Good Morning Britain National Weather.
3: Good morning to you. We've had a very mixed bank holiday weekend. Some have had warmth and sunshine, others have had rain. Rain that for some is much needed after what was very dry conditions last month. And in fact, for April, some areas had record-breakingly dry conditions. And I'm going to pick one place in particular, Bedfordshire, where last month they just had 2.8 millimetres of rain in the entire month. And so far this month, we have already seen way above that, 7.3 millimetres. And there is more wet weather to come. It's certainly not a washout as we head through the next few days. But the high pressure we had for much of April, that meant it was dry and warm, being replaced by low pressure being closer by. That means we're more likely to see some showers as we head through the week. And slowly we're set to see some slightly cooler conditions filtering across northern areas as well. Still only holding on to some of that warmth further south. But for today, it doesn't look too bad. Still a cold across these northern areas, but for many of us, some sunny spells around and it will be largely dry. I say largely dry, there's the chance of some showers on the latest satellite and radar image across Scotland and Northern Ireland and some not far away from the far south coast. Now, as we head through the day, we continue to feed in this chilly northerly wind across northern areas that will bring some showers across northeastern areas of England, a few across Northern Ireland, southern areas holding on to that warmth and some of the best of the sunshine, and highs around about 18 degrees. So a big difference with the cool conditions in the north and still holding on to some of that warmth further south. And let's see how things play out as we head through the next 7 days, starting across the north of the UK, first of all. Scotland, Northern Ireland, northern areas of England. For the first time in a long time, our temperatures sit below average, below where they should be for the time of year. Percentage chance of rainfall is certainly not a washout. The next few days, largely dry, an increased chance of more frequent heavier showers through Friday and into Saturday. Fortunes further south for England and Wales for the next 7 days. Today, above average. Tomorrow, noticeably cooler and sitting around about average, not the warmth we've had for the last few weeks. And percentage chance of rainfall increasing from Thursday onwards. For the weather where you are in detail, go to itv.com/weather.
12: Good morning, Britain. The Prime Minister says attacks on British Jews are a crisis for all of us. He's meeting senior business, culture and policing leaders to push for a whole-of-society approach after the Golders Green stabbings. Critics warn, however, it risks becoming little more than a talking shop.
4: A British crew member needs urgent medical care and a UK tourist critically ill after a suspected hantavirus outbreak on a cruise ship in the Atlantic. 23 Brits remain on board as confirmed cases doubled from 1 to 2 overnight.
12: She bravely fought for justice after her ex-boyfriend shared intimate footage of them online. Campaigner Georgia Harrison tells us why she's calling for stronger support for victims amid falling prosecutions of the crime, despite a rise in reported cases.
4: And Hollywood actress Blake Lively makes a surprise appearance at the Met Gala last night, just hours after settling her legal dispute with her It Ends With Us co-star, Justin Baldoni.
13: Tuesday, 5th of May, 2026. Live from ITV News, this is Good Morning Britain with Kate Garraway and Ed Balls.
12: Good morning to you. It's just gone 7 o'clock. Our main news this morning. The Prime Minister will today tell police chiefs, community leaders and business figures that a society-wide approach is needed to defeat anti-Semitism. In a series of meetings later, Keir Starmer will warn that everyone has a responsibility to stand with Jewish communities, and attacks on British Jews are a crisis for all of us.
4: It comes after the knife rampage in Golders Green last week in which two Jewish men were stabbed. The attack, which has been declared a terrorist incident by the police, is the latest in a string of violent anti-Semitic attacks. And our political correspondent, Louisa James, is in Downing Street. Louisa, I'm sure that the Jewish community will welcome a Downing Street summit, but the question they will have for the Prime Minister is, what are you going to do and what tangible change will we see?
14: Yeah, and that's exactly the question from one Jewish organisation that we spoke to, who said this must be about more than just words. The Prime Minister insists that it will be. He will say at this meeting at Downing Street today that, quote, it is not enough to simply say we stand with Jewish communities. He'll say that last week's stabbing in Golders Green was not an isolated incident but part of a pattern of rising anti-Semitism, which has also included ambulances being set alight as well as a number of other arson attacks. And in his strongest language yet on this, he'll say that this is a crisis that everyone must take responsibility for. Now, those invited today include representatives from business, health, civil society, culture, higher education, policing, multiple cabinet ministers. But we spoke to the Campaign for Anti-Semitism, who say that they are frustrated not to have been invited and are concerned about exactly what will be achieved.
8: This has to be more than a talking shop. It has to be about more than about more money to make the walls around Jews thicker and the fences they're behind higher. That won't address the fundamental cause that we, through inaction, have allowed radicalisation to creep into our civic life.
14: Well, one of the demands being made by some is that pro-Palestinian marches be suspended. The Prime Minister has said he will look at that, although that could require new laws. He's also said he wants tougher action against those who use certain phrases at those demonstrations. The challenge for Keir Starmer here is that when he took over as Labour leader, he said that he had ripped out anti-Semitism by its roots from the party. But he himself is now saying that today Jewish people in this country are questioning whether it is still safe for them.
12: Louisa, thank you very much indeed. Well, we've discussed this already this morning, haven't we? We're going to be talking more about it with our government minister after 8 o'clock, Housing and Communities Secretary Steve Reid, and also addressing others of the day's news that you care about with him. First, though, Sean's going to take us through the detail of the day's news.
0: Kate, thanks very much indeed. Good morning to you. The World Health Organization has said 7 cases of hantavirus have been identified after a suspected outbreak on a luxury cruise ship held off West Africa. 23 Brits, including 4 crew and 19 holidaymakers, are amongst the passengers. Overnight, confirmed cases rose from 1 to 2, with 5 still being suspected. Gillian Kelly has more.
15: Around 150 passengers are stuck on board the MV Hondius off the coast of Cape Verde, where there are 5 suspected cases of hantavirus. 2 people, including a British crew member, are seriously ill and need urgent care, but authorities won't let anyone off. Travel blogger Jake Rosmarin posted this video from on board.
16: We're not just headlines. We're people. People with families. All we want right now is to feel safe, to have clarity.
15: The ship left Argentina 3 weeks ago. 3 people have since died, one as early as the 11th of April, and a British man is seriously ill in intensive care in South Africa. It's not clear how the infection started. It's usually spread through rodent droppings and infects the lungs and kidneys.
17: It's a very deadly disease. There's no cure or treatment. What it requires is very intense medical support and care. The incubation period is up to a week or more, and so no one's out of the woods.
15: Operators Oceanwide Expedition says it's deploying all available resources to ensure appropriate medical care. Gillian Kelly, Good Morning Britain.
0: England go to the polls on Thursday to elect more than 5,000 local councillors across 136 authorities in crucial elections which could have far-reaching implications. Polls suggest the dominance of Labour and the Conservatives in local government is set to be challenged. Well, our reporter Amelia Beckett is in Birmingham, home to the largest local authority in England. And Amelia, good morning to you. You've been getting a sense of what voters are thinking, haven't you?
18: Yeah, good morning, Sean. Indeed, we have. The council here has been run by Labour for the last 12 years, but speaking to people, we're getting a real mix of where they might vote on Thursday, some sticking by Labour, but others very much looking elsewhere, as you say, and that is the sense across the country that we're hearing, people turning away from the two main parties, Labour and Conservative, and looking to others. We're hearing that Reform could make huge gains, as well as the Greens. There's also the Liberal Democrats, of course, as well as independent councillors. But with all that choice, that could leave a very fractured result when people head to the polls on Thursday.
15: Birmingham City Council, the largest local authority in Europe, serving 1.1 million people. Since 2012, it's been run by a Labour majority. But after serious financial issues and a long-running bin strike, this year's local election battle for political reign is the most unpredictable it's ever been.
19: I'm undecided at the moment.
18: OK, who have you voted for in the past?
19: Labour.
20: I think they will all turn to that reform because the other parties ain't doing nothing at all.
21: I will vote for Labour this time. I know they've had a bit of a rough ride recently, but I think, I'm going to stick by them.
22: Labour definitely has failed. They've had all the chances in the world to make it work. And if they've failed, there has to be a change.
15: And that fracturing of politics is a pattern playing out across the country, with 5,013 council seats up for grabs across 136 of England's 317 councils. Of these,

0: when you add up the outcome at council level, you inevitably have a situation where no one party can run the council.
1: A reality which could play out when voters go to the polls later this week. Amelia Beckett, good morning, Britain.
2: Now, the US claims to have struck seven Iranian boats in the Strait of Hormuz following President Donald Trump's promise to help escort ships out of the vital waterway. A shipping company says one of its commercial vessels was able to exit the Gulf on Monday, but Iran continues to insist that the strait is closed. Two people are confirmed to have died and several others are injured after a car drove into a crowd in the eastern German city of Leipzig on Monday afternoon. The suspected perpetrator, a 33-year-old German citizen with a history of mental illness, has been arrested. Blake Lively and Justin Baldoni have reached a settlement over civil claims brought by the actress after they starred together in the Hollywood blockbuster It Ends With Us. Lively had accused Baldoni of sexual harassment and coordinating a smear campaign against her. The trial, which was due to begin in New York later this month, will now no longer go ahead. Known as the biggest evening in fashion, the Met Gala took place in New York overnight. But beyond the glamour, a number of protests unfolded outside the event as anti-billionaire demonstrators staged their own resistance red carpet to show their opposition to one of the high-profile sponsors, billionaire Amazon founder Jeff Bezos. And at £75,000 a ticket, I gave it a miss this year, but there's always next year for all of us, isn't there? Maybe. Who knows?
3: Well, never mind. It's open, isn't it? It's open. We could. Not sure, though.
2: No.
3: Maybe. Thank you, Sean. Thanks very much indeed. Now, still to come, the news, travel and weather where you are at 7:30. Also, talking to Georgia Harrison. Now, she is determined to change the law on image abuse, and she knows all about it as well because she had her own battle with a former partner who shared intimate footage without her consent. It became legislation 3 years ago, but she says more needs to be done, doesn't she?
4: That's right. Georgia's calling for better support as new data reveals less people are being charged despite the rise in reporting of these crimes. What is going on? She'll know better than anybody else. We'll ask her next. Still to come, you're watching Good Morning Britain.

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8: The mind can hold you back. 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Unwilling to change. 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From what's comfortable. Knowing more is out there. Just waiting to be found with the JQ7.
9: Oh, hello. How you doing, darling? You just woken up, sweetie.
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2: Like that. What's going on? Oh, it's Alison. Good night.
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12: You're watching Good Morning Britain. Lovely to have you with us this morning. Now, we're looking at new data from the domestic abuse charity Refuge, because this data has revealed a rise in reports of intimate image abuse, but a concerning decline in rates of charging those affected 5 years on since the introduction of the Domestic Abuse Act.
13: One person who's experienced having intimate footage shared without her consent, former Love Island contestant Georgia Harrison. But she also fought to change the law, worked with Rishi Sunak's government to change the law. She received an MBE for her work in this field. She's also worked, I think, with the opposition, then the Labour government. Georgia joins us now. I guess the question in my mind, reading all about this morning, because you've done such brilliant work over a number of years, but the numbers are getting worse. Is that because things aren't actually getting worse? Or are we finding out more of what was always the truth? And do you think, is the government on it, or are they losing a bit of focus?
14: First of all, it's really upsetting. I do get so many messages on a weekly basis from victims who just feel like they're not being supported by the police system, or, you know, they've hit a dead end when it comes to their legal battle and they don't know what to do, and I can't help them. And I think it comes down to a few things. Number one, I think the fact that this crime is spoken about more, people are more aware that something's been done to them, so they're more likely to report. So definitely cases have gone up. But I also think children have access to the internet in ways that we never did before. So naturally, I would say this crime is getting worse, and it probably will continue to do so. They're taking more photos than they used to. They're sharing more data than they ever did. And I do think the police and the legal system do need to do as much as they can to help with this. You have to remember, it took me 3 years to get justice. Mm. It was a grueling experience. And during that, I still had times where I felt my perpetrator was allowed to, in a way, make me feel uncomfortable and make me feel like maybe I should stop what I was doing. And I think a lot of victims probably are giving up because they haven't got enough support.
13: And you changed the law.
14: Yeah.
13: But the question is the law actually being used and implemented by the police, the prosecutors? Do victims feel as though actually this has really changed things for them?
14: So I think the way that the law changed still did really help, because obviously before you had to prove that there was an intent to cause distress, and now you don't. So for victims, it should be far more easy to prosecute. So I think where they're getting let down is they need more support throughout the court systems. And also, a lot of it comes down to these high tech companies, right? They're not giving over certain information that would help prosecution. Mm. And I don't think that's right. We've seen so many things recently where data protection has sort of made moral high ground bend, like the stuff with this Rape Academy, things like that, where they couldn't prove...
12: What the Rape Academy is.
14: So the Rape Academy was basically a website where a lot of men, maybe women too, were sharing advice on how to rape their spouses. So they were sharing where to get Rohitinol from. They were also filming their partners asleep while they sexually abused them. And unfortunately, because of data protection acts, a lot of those people were not prosecuted, even though the evidence was very strong. And I think it's the same thing when it comes to intimate image abuse. And at some point, we need to look back as humans and say, why are certain laws protecting people that are sexual abusers and are actually doing really terrible things?
0: Because that is certainly not what data protection was meant to do, was it?
14: No.
0: It's not protecting the privacy of the victims,
14: no.
0: but is protecting potential perpetrators. Just to give a word on what the government said about tech companies, they say that they are legally required to remove intimate images shared with without consent within 48 hours of being flagged. And they've also established the policing AI threat hub to tackle the criminal misuse of AI. They've made the creation of intimate images without consent a crime with up to 6 months in prison. And they're banning AI tools which generate deep fake sexual images of people without consent, with developers and suppliers facing up to 3 years in prison. However, of course, this new data shows that just under 5% of cases have resulted in charge since the Domestic Abuse Act was introduced in 2021. Why do you think, 2021, by the way, why do you think that is? What's your gut feeling as well as your experience of why so few are coming to charge and prosecution?
14: My gut feeling is the evidence. And I also think when I speak to some victims, they feel like they're not really being taken seriously by the police. It's a bit like sometimes they feel like maybe police officers are saying it's not a big deal. That wasn't my experience, but that's what a lot of victims do say. And throughout my court case, I had my mum to ring. I have a really close network. So if I ever felt like something wasn't right or I wasn't sure if I was doing the right thing, I could always speak to them. Not all victims have this. And when you're going through a lengthy court case, there should be someone who is there for victim support, who if a victim goes in and they've had a conversation with a police officer and they feel like they're not being taken seriously, or maybe they feel like they're getting blamed in a way, they should have someone to call and then to just say, you know, this is natural, stay strong, it's going to be fine, and just get them through the process. I was lucky that was my family, but really, shouldn't people who don't want to reach out to their family, their partners or anyone, shouldn't they have someone to speak to?
13: I think victims, women more widely, were really encouraged that you were being their voice and were talking to the government and to the opposition and making a difference, because it's not easy for everybody to do that, but you can do that. The government says they're going to halve violence against women and girls. Are they talking to you about how to do that and how to really make this legislation work? Have you had contact with the Justice or the Home Office ministers in the last year?
14: Not recently, no, I haven't. And maybe that's something I do need to speak about. Obviously, I don't understand the infrastructure of how it works when it comes to the internet, the police, victims. I'm not an expert on these things, but I am able to see where things are going wrong and where potentially things are getting dropped. And maybe it just needs a whole new system. In some countries, people don't have to go to the police to actually get their stuff taken down. There's a whole different way of doing it.
0: Like what? What would work?
14: So it would mean that they only have to report it straight away, and it's more of a civil case in the way that it's held. So the platform can actually get charged if they're still hosting it, but so can the perpetrator, and every day they get charged more money. And by doing this, they don't have to go to court. They do it more in a digital way where it's just all proven by the digital footprint, and there's no need to wait 3 years and have to speak about being, you know, technically sexually abused in front of a whole room of people.
13: But maybe government ministers should just get on the phone to you. Why isn't Shivani Mahmood, the Home Secretary, or Jess Phillips, who's in charge of this agenda, why aren't they asking you whether 3 years on from the law you helped introduce, is it really working? I mean, they should be, shouldn't they?
14: They've got to now, haven't they? It's, my phone's going to be going off that in the morning. I'm going to be kind
13: that
14: of sick.
13: That is exactly what we're doing here. We are saying to the government, talk to you.
14: Yeah.
13: Let you tell them whether it's working, and then you can come back and tell us whether you think they've got a grip.
14: Do you know what? I think that'd be nice. I think for me to be able to get more information on what's going wrong is the only way for us to move forward and be able to hopefully change this. Hopefully we can sit here next year and say, actually, people are getting charged.
13: Well, it worked 3 years ago, didn't it?
14: It did.
0: And so also, you know, people are reaching out directly to you, aren't they? So it would be good for you to be able to answer them with what you're doing and the government's doing.
14: Yeah. I checked before I came here. My last message was 7 hours ago from a girl who's really distressed about it happening to her little sister and not being able to prove it. So.
13: And how are you doing?
0: You've got Zahara here, six months old, mum of a little girl. You must be thinking, I want the world to change.
14: I do.
0: So that she will have a whole different sort of social media, AI challenges, all sorts will be around when she's a teenager. We need to get it right now, don't
14: we? I look at her and I think, I never, ever want you to experience that. And I have parents reach out to me and it's happened to their daughters often. So I do look at her and think, I just want to change that. I'd love a ban on social media for under 16s, and I would love for the intimate image abuse laws, whether that is deep fake or whether that is intimate image abuse in general, they need to be strengthened, and not just strengthened, implemented.
0: Do you love being a mum?
14: Yeah, I love being a mum. I love it. It's the best thing I've ever done in my life.
0: Mm-hmm. Good.
13: And I feel as though we're adding agenda items to your meeting with Home Office ministers.
0: Yes.
13: Yeah, you think?
14: Yeah,
13: social
14: I think
13: media,
14: so.
13: But we'll put
14: I'm
13: that
14: going
13: on
14: to get
13: an
14: nanny,
13: too.
0: You're going to get even busier. All right. Well, look, so lovely to chat to you, and thank you
14: for
0: speaking up
14: me.
0: For so many people that rely on people like you to do so. It's wonderful. I know. Thank you.
14: Thank you.
13: The campaign goes on. 7:25. Here is Laura with the weather.
15: Whatever the weather, it always feels like home. 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
16: Good morning to you. Our weather has been dominated by subtle changes over the weekend. We've seen it go from the warmer conditions to slightly cooler, and we saw the first arrival of rain, the first that many of us have seen for quite a while, and that is because we have had high pressure for much of April, which brought dry, sunny, warm weather in charge, but now low pressure moves close by. It won't be a washout this week, but it means we've got a higher chance of seeing some showers, and our air mass chart shows that the oranges that we had last week have been now moved away to the south as this cooler blue moves in, with temperatures dropping to, if not below, freezing. So I think actually it will make us feel pretty chilly across some northern areas in the next few days. So this is how it looks for today. Colder conditions moving in across northern areas. Plenty of sunshine around. The chance of a few showers, though. So the showers across Scotland and Northern Ireland, and it will be cold enough later on for them to be falling as snow across the highest of ground. For England and Wales, it's largely fine and dry, still sticking with the warmth and sunshine from the last few days. So top temperatures in the south, 18 degrees, 8 degrees in the north, so below average, and adding in that northerly breeze, it will feel chilly with showers for northern areas of England. This evening and overnight tonight, the skies are clear. These are our towns and cities' temperatures, 1 or 2 degrees in the north, 7 or 8 in the south, but cold enough for a frost across northern areas, so a chilly start to Wednesday, but it means greeted by plenty of sunshine. Wednesday's a story of sunny spells, a few scattered showers, but the shower risk increases as we head towards the end of the week, becoming more frequent and heavier through Thursday and into Friday.
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0: Now, still to come, thanks Laura, still to come on Good Morning Britain, a family fundraising in a race against time to save their 2-year-old daughter. Now, she has a rare genetic disorder, and they then discovered, would you believe, horrifically, the scammers were attempting to cash in on their pay. I mean, we feature scammers so often, haven't we, on this programme, but this feels just so ghastly. Fake fundraising pages have been created using her face and her heartbreaking story, and now her mum says the whole family feels violated. We're going to be speaking to them after 9 and also offering you advice on how you can avoid fake fundraisers.
13: And later in the show, after losing her arms to meningitis as a toddler, Tilly Lockie now has the world's most advanced bionic arms, which she says have significantly improved her life. Now, Tilly wants to ensure other amputees can have the same support. We're going to speak to her about what the National Health Service needs to do. That's at 8:15. First, we've got the news, travel and the local weather, wherever you are. See you in a moment.
18: Hello again. Here are the Good Morning Britain headlines. In London, our top story this morning, 2 people have been arrested in connection with an arson attack on a memorial wall in Golders Green last week. A 46-year-old man and a 38-year-old woman were arrested yesterday morning on suspicion of arson. Officers are also carrying out a search at an address in Romford. The wall incident is one of a number of suspected anti-Semitic arson attacks in the area being investigated by police in recent weeks. Around 17 pubs closed in the capital in the first 3 months of the year, according to figures from the British Beer and Pub Association. It's part of a wider trend that's seen roughly two pubs a day call time across Britain. Industry leaders warn higher taxes and mounting costs such as higher staff wages are putting unsustainable pressure on operators. A number of well-known figures from entertainment, sport and the culinary world are being honoured at Windsor Castle today. Among those recognised are London-based broadcaster and author Richard Osman, comedian and musician Bill Bailey and chef Marcus Waring. Sport now, and Arsenal face a defining night in their Champions League campaign as they welcome Atletico Madrid to the Emirates Stadium for the second leg of their semi-final. The Gunners are the only remaining Premier League side in the competition. The winners will face either Paris Saint-Germain or Bayern Munich in the final on the 30th of May. The match kicks off at the Emirates at 8 o'clock this evening. Let's take a look at the weather now with Chris.
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20: Hello there, very good morning to you. Some bright spells to start first thing this Tuesday morning, and we'll hold on to that sunshine till around lunchtime before gradually the cloud will start to increase across the patch, and here that could also bring some outbreaks of light splashes of rain. For most though, getting away with a dry day with highs of 17 to 19. Take care.
18: Let's get a look at the travel now. There are minor delays on the Central, Metropolitan and Elizabeth lines, and Preston Road station on the Met line is closed because of a passenger incident. But as you can see, it's a good surface of right across the rest of the network.
0: Now, still to come, the government is reviewing the results of a trial in Dorset which saw higher fines reduce bad parking and improve road safety. Is it a more effective deterrent or just an easy cash grab? Do get in touch with what you think about this. Facebook, X, email, all the ways you can get in touch, or of course you can message us on our WhatsApp 07444222462. Or you can scan the QR code in the bottom right-hand corner and get in touch via that way.
21: Jeffrey on X. I received a ticket when I had taken my mum for a hospital appointment. There were no parking spaces. I was forced to park with two wheels on the raised part of each row. Increasing fines will not help when people have no choice. But Mark says, I agree with fining terrible parking. I can't count the times I've driven around trying to park after a long shift at work, only to see half spaces. Don't all cars cause two spaces. I mean, that is another angle.
0: It's so tricky, isn't it? So we do need to keep our roads clear, but should the motorists be paying up to £120 for a fine? It's a lot. We're debating that next. Sorry.
21: That's fine. Debate that next. You're watching Good Morning Britain. See you in a moment.

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12: You're watching Good Morning Britain. We're now going to talk about parking fines, which I know, you know, gets everybody hot under the collar, particularly if you've got one. But after a successful trial in Dorset, which saw higher fines actually reduce bad parking and improve road safety, that's what they say, could we see councils outside London increase parking fines from £70 to £160? Now, supporters say that current fines are no longer a deterrent, but others argue it's just another way to fill big budget black holes and make the motorists pay.
13: Will Hurley, the chief executive of International Parking Community, thinks a rise in fines is necessary for road safety to prevent repeat offenders. TV presenter Lee Juggernaut argues it's just unfair to simply punish mistakes more harshly than actual crimes like shoplifting. And go on, Will, defend the indefensible. Let's get these parking fines up and sort it out.
14: Yeah, I think the initial reaction is everybody thinks this is terrible, we're going to fine everybody. But the reality is it's about changing behaviours. It's about making people park the way they should do. And it's about changing those minority of people that frustrate us all and making them have a real-world consequence as opposed to just seeing it as a bit of an insignificance and perhaps even cheaper than parking.
12: Sounds very sensible, Lee.
15: Sounds very sensible. I think, listen, as someone as
9: chief of the committee who repeatedly sometimes gets tickets. I think there's
12: you're the problem.
9: No, but
12: if
9: here's
12: they
9: the
12: were
9: thing.
12: Fired, they could avoid it.
9: Here's the thing. There's two types of people. There's two types of drivers. There's rogue drivers, right, who just park anywhere. I'm not one of them. But there's the average driver, for example, your family, you've got kids. You know, if you've got kids and you're dropping them off at school, you can't help the situation in which you're driving in. For example, you know, traffic on the streets, accidents, bad weather, if you're a vulnerable adult, for example. I think those are the people that constantly are getting tickets. And that's an unfair thing. You know, my parents run an old people's home. They're constantly dropping people to the hospital, to the doctors. And these are vulnerable adults that can't walk. So they need accessibility. So if you need to be dropped outside, for example, a GP practice, and then all of a sudden you're getting a fine straight away. That is happening constantly.
12: OK, well, so there's too much grey area, it's too black or white. We want to tackle the rogue drivers who don't care and cause problems. But what about if you're in a situation where you have to drop somebody off who can't walk that far? Should there be something in the policy which allows for that to happen?
14: It's absolutely not the silver bullet. It doesn't fix everything. It's got to be as part of a package. But the reality is, all of these things, these people with vulnerabilities, that's why we have accessible bays, normally closer to the place that they need to be.
9: And
14: we need to be able
9: to
14: protect
9: those.
14: Absolutely, and that's why they need to be protective. We can't have people thinking it's OK to just nip there for 5 minutes, park in.
12: Well, that's abusers of the accessible parking.
9: Right.
12: There are lots of places where you don't have that. I've had the experience of this when I was, you know, transporting Derek around and he was disabled. It was very, very difficult to find somewhere close. In the end, we had to use specific transport for it because as a driver, there wasn't possible to do that.
9: I think a lot of towns as well, for example, they're having a one-way system now where parking's reduced. You know, people are just driving down a bus lane and they're getting a fine. There's congestion zones now, not just in London, but in Oxford as
14: well. You're absolutely right.
9: If you're a vulnerable adult, you're getting fined 50 quid for just forgetting to...
14: And what the trial showed is that congestion eased, even buses run on time as a result of the trial. All of the things that you talk about, road safety, congestion, all of that was actually improved with the trial that happened in Bournemouth.
9: But this trial's been done in a peak summer time, which isn't representative of the rest of the year.
14: No, absolutely. And I think it would be great to do additional research. I mean, you're not on your own. What we have seen, we've done some research that shows that almost 50% of all parking charges are actually issued to people who've had three or more. This isn't people who are just getting them. This is people who are willfully ignoring the rules. And we need to have a real-world consequence for those people.
13: People willfully ignoring the rules. Like Lee. Lee, you've made a very powerful case on behalf of vulnerable adults.
9: Yeah.
13: But let's just talk about you.
9: Let's talk about me.
13: A serial parking offender. You get loads of parking tickets.
9: Okay.
13: Have you got any excuses? And why shouldn't we just slap bigger fines on you to say, sort it out, stop doing it?
9: I don't get them that often. The word offender pains me.
13: Serial parking offender.
9: Whoever said that is bad. But I get them occasionally.
12: OK, let's phrase it a way you like, then you could address the answer. You've repeatedly got parking
9: fines. Slap me, I'm a naughty boy. But
12: okay. But you see, you say that casually. What Will's saying is that we need to take greater action.
9: Yes.
12: And you would feel the pain, wouldn't you, if you're having £120?
14: I would change your behaviour.
9: You'd stop parking in a way
14: that could cause an accident.
9: I live in London, right? We live in London. And I think if you're driving, you can't help if there's a road accident. You can't help if there's parking. Sometimes when we're
14: trying
9: to get to work...
14: You can help stop that accident. It may have been caused by somebody parking where they shouldn't.
9: Also, local...
14: And we can't fix that after the event. If you unfairly get a parking charge, and look, if that happens, there has to be a process to fix that. We can fix that after the event. But what we can't do is fix the accident or the injury. You can't stop that. You can't go to the family.
9: We're talking about two separate things. Like, you know, you're talking about an accident and you're also talking about traffic as such. A fine is a fine. I think if you're a road driver and just willing to park wherever, fine. You know what? You deserve that penalty.
13: Are you not that person?
9: I'm not that person because, you know...
12: So how did you get caught?
13: Tell us about your parking ticket. We want to know. Aside from the road accident and working in the care home and being a vulnerable adult, you...
9: Classic example where the old Good Morning Britain studios used to be, television centre.
13: Yeah.
9: I was doing a voiceover there. I left my headphones there. I literally stopped my car outside for 2 minutes... to run in. I came home 2 weeks later, I had a £160 fine.
13: So you parked illegally?
9: It wasn't illegal. They say you can drop off and you can stop there for a couple of minutes. And this
13: leeway that was... But you left the car unattended. Isn't that parked?
14: That's definitely parked.
9: I wouldn't say that's so reckless.
13: So he parked illegally?
9: Would you?
14: It sounds that way.
13: It does, doesn't it? I'm afraid.
9: And
13: I'm afraid.
9: No,
13: to rights.
9: Get the fine up. If I'm in the wrong, I'm in the wrong. But also, if local communities, right, if you were to say to me, Lee, you know what, this is what we're doing with the money, we're investing it in the vulnerable. We're building community centres for younger kids so we can get them off the streets, so we can get them off tablets. Fine, let that do it. But you're not doing that. They're literally using this money for what?
14: What we need to make sure is that those that break the rules are the ones that pay for the enforcement. What it doesn't want to be is all of the other majority of people who end up paying to fund the people, the enforcement against the people.
9: The solution isn't just to put the money up because there's thousands of people that are just getting fined.
14: Couldn't agree more. It's part of a package. We need planning. We need.
13: If the fine was £500, would you think twice about leaving your car and running in to get your headphones?
9: Yeah, of course. Like, you wouldn't want to...
14: Job done.
9: Maybe it's not a job done, because how many people are in that situation which is more severe? Mine's just a small case of leaving my headphones.
12: OK. You know? I've got 2 points quickly to you, Will, if you could answer. Hayley says, I'm a carer. I received a £170 fine following instructions of my company and client while attending a call. These sharks are pushing me out of care. What should she have done differently if she followed the instructions?
14: It depends on the circumstances. But what we have to say, when people talk about it being expensive, this is something that should be completely avoidable. So Regis,
12: I know, it's not completely avoidable. But what should she have done? She followed instructions. Who should she be appealing to?
14: The organisation that have issued it, okay. If it's a local authority or if it's a company, appeal to them, and we can fix that if it's issued incorrectly.
13: How often do appeals get upheld? Often.
14: Yes, yeah, significant number.
13: I've had a few.
12: Have you?
13: Lee, I'll give you some tips. You've got to start avoiding
12: these fines. We don't want him getting out of it. We don't want him getting...
14: We can put the things right afterwards, but we can't fix the difficulties that it causes.
12: Listen, we ask people at home. We ask people at home. Let me just put what people at home have said, if I may. Well done, both of you. If high parking fines are an effective deterrent against bad parking, 37% of you said yes, I'm afraid, Will. 63% said no. We'll see if that poll changes. Now you've both put your cases throughout the morning. Thank you very much to both of you.
13: Really good. Competition time now. Matt Johnson has all the details on how you could bank our one-week-only prize. For some reason, which I hope he'll explain, it's £105,555. Mark, Matt, why?
10: I have no idea. It's £105,000. £555.
9: Thank you so much. Thank
10: round,
9: you so much.
10: Which is a staggering amount of money. And I tell you what, our summer would be wonderfully advanced if you had that money in your bank account. But I've got to show you one thing. This little cabin here is called Wynn, and our prize is actually huge. Like I said, £105,555 is up for grabs. I'm at Romney and Hythe railway station here. You could come and do this with your family. You can go on holiday. You can do anything. The opportunities are absolutely endless if you were to win our prize. And it ends on Friday at 4 p.m. and for 1 week and 1 week only. And like I said, it is life-changing. So all you have to do is enter. And here is how.
15: 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Or post your name and phone number to CD19 PO Box 7 558 Derby DE1 0NQ. Entrance must be 18 or over. Lines close on Friday the 8th of May at 4 p.m. We may call the winner live between 7:30 a.m. and 1:30 p.m. after all entry routes close. Good luck!
10: This indeed is a small win, but our competition is big. £105,555 is up for grabs. Good luck!
12: Thank you very much indeed. Good luck indeed, Matt. Now, still to come on the show, Paddy Dingle, one of Emmerdale's most iconic characters, has, of course, been played by actor Dominic Brunt for nearly 30 years. Couldn't be anybody else, could it? But as he becomes embroiled in a dark and devastating storyline, could it all end in prison for Paddy? Can't wait to chat to Dominic. He joins us after 9. And remember, if you have to nip out to work, you could always catch up with that on our YouTube channel later.
13: For that, Richard Arnold's here with more on the fancy dress party, which was last night's Met Gala.
16: Feeling a little bit underdressed. I don't know about anyone else at home this morning, but the ball wasn't without its controversy. 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But which VIP kept everyone waiting and who took so long to get ready, they aged 53 years in the process. I know how that feels. You'll find out all about that and more on Good Morning Britain. See you in a moment.
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13: Richard Arnold is here now with the latest from... Look, it's a bit of a freak show, if you ask me, but apparently, but apparently it's, I mean, it's like a fancy dress party of a ghoulish variety, but apparently it's the biggest night in fashion.
16: Welcome to Good Morning Britain's edition of Frocks on the Box. I'll take it from here, Ed, after that damning verdict.
12: I find it fabulous.
16: Oh, it's always one to look forward to, isn't it?
12: Yes.
16: I am with
12: it's
16: you,
12: good
16: Ed.
12: Goal.
16: We're talking the Met Gala, of course, which is the Oscars of the fashion world, and Ed has made it clear that he thinks it's some sort of frocky horror show. But the biggest stars on the planet gathered in New York overnight, donning their finest for the aforementioned Met Gala. The theme was fashion is art, and some of the looks...
12: There's nothing wrong with that. Look at that.
16: Ran with the theme.
12: Okay.
16: Yeah. It's interesting. Low-key non-fuss. There were feathers and blindfolds on the carpet aplenty, but as with anything in this current climate, it wasn't without controversy, namely over the financial backing from Jeff Bezos. Now, the Amazon founder and his wife, Lauren Sanchez, are this year's lead sponsors in honorary chairs, which has led to protests before anyone even stepped a stiletto on the famous steps. Jeff didn't walk the event, reportedly sneaking in the back, leaving Lauren to go in alone.
12: Now,
16: She did look good, didn't she? A British political activist group, Everyone Hates Elon, in reference to Elon Musk, of course, scattered nearly 300 miniature bottles of fake urine throughout the museum on Friday, posting, "When they sell a trick, Trump's billionaires, let's ridicule them instead." Now, protesters also gathered outside the museum last night, holding signs to demonstrate against the billionaires' ball with a resistance red carpet. Now, some regulars weren't in attendance, such as Zendaya, with reports saying this was a conscious decision due to Bezos' involvement, whilst others were saying she's taking a break from press tours for Euphoria and the drama. So let's take that as the excuse. Now, along with the Bezos couple, the other chairs this year are Nicole Kidman, who arrived with her 17-year-old daughter, Sunday Rose, and Venus Williams, who used the event as date night with her husband. And what a date night it was. Now, after 10 years, Queen Bey returned, and she certainly kept us waiting, connecting her head bone to her finger bones, sing along if you might, in a bejeweled skeleton look that wouldn't look out of place, as you rightfully said there, Ed, on Halloween. Now, Beyoncé's 10-year hiatus was worth the wait, I think it's fair to say. It's made even more special, as you can see there. She also had her daughter, Blue Ivy, in tow for her Met Gala. Blue posed up a storm, keeping her... despite dad Jay-Z seemingly telling her to take them off. Now, Beyoncé spoke to Vogue about what the Met means to her, and now it's a celebration of all bodies. We're all welcome, apparently.
0: It feels surreal, because my daughter's here.
1: And Blue looks so beautiful.
0: She looks so beautiful. It's incredible to be able to share it with her. And I think she looks so incredible. Juicy, curvy, thin, tall, whatever. Just celebrating whatever God gave you.
16: Celebrating what God gave us this morning. I mean, look at it. What a vision we are here on a Tuesday morning on Good Morning Britain,
12: well,
16: right?
12: It's
13: like she's starring in Vikings or something.
16: It looks like she's starring in Vikings.
13: Or something like that.
16: Do you think?
13: What's the point of the hat with the spikes on?
16: It's supposed to be out there. It's the Met
12: Gala. It's fabulous.
13: Is it?
16: Well, you're not going to turn up like you have this morning, looking like you come from the window of Moss Bros. Now, Zoe Kravitz kept everyone
12: I was thinking more CNA, but that dates me.
13: Are you in any position to talk?
16: No, I'm not at all. You know what it's like.
12: We need a bit of fabulousness, don't we? That's what I'm saying here. Don't we need a bit of extravagance to help brighten
13: Wild,
12: our morning.
13: Freaky, exciting. I love it.
16: I would love to turn up in an outfit that I wore at the weekend, but they prefer to keep the fruit in a suit on a Tuesday when we're at work. Zoe Kravitz, meanwhile, kept everyone guessing about her recent rumoured engagement to Harry Styles as she strategically chose a dress that had a pocket for her left hand. Plus, despite the rumours, Kim Kardashian opted for a Barbarella-style look very far away from those rumours of her donning Princess Diana's revenge dress. Now, it wasn't just the ladies turning heads. The lads scrubbed up well, just like me and Ed this morning, with the likes of Coleman Domingo in a colourful get-up and Joe Allman showing off his strong look of draping fabric, and my old neighbour, actor Luke Evans, channeling his inner village person, which is much like my outfit in the weekend, with head-to-toe studded biker leather. And Bad Bunny, this is cracking. Look at that. Chose to give everyone a glimpse into the future by aging himself by 53 years, to be exact. So he'd be a loose 82. If I looked like that at 82, I would be very, very happy with myself.
12: We'd all be delighted, wouldn't he? There's no red carpet. Was that a conscious decision?
16: Stony. Yeah, stony. Part of the thing.
12: Interesting.
16: Yeah, indeed.
13: Do they give a prize for, like, the best dress or something? Is it like...
16: Oh, Ed.
12: It's appearing in this slot.
16: That's the only gong you need. Blake Lively didn't let her court settlement with Justin Baldoni dampen her spirits. Walking the carpet wearing an archive Versace dress with a 13-foot train, she chose to bring with her a bag that featured her children's artwork. Now, this is a brave move, as any mum will know. The Gossip Girl actress told Vogue the reason why she chose her kids' art. Take a look. Here we go.
3: If you're going to make it custom, would you do my kids' art? So my kids each painted a painting, a watercolor painting. So each of my four kids did this.
6: That is so special.
3: That's special, so I have them with me. Because I'm shy, too, so I just like to, like,
6: got the kids
3: have
6: right
3: my
6: here.
3: Kids with me. They're like, I probably could have fit them under my dress, to be honest. I should have just snuck them under there, and then I would have
6: had them
3: with
6: really me. That's really special.
3: Isn't that special? It's just like my little comfort.
16: got to have a gimmick, especially if you're feeling a wee bit nervous. Now, Blake hasn't been on the carpet in 4 years, so she would need to draw on any comfort she can returning the day her legal battle with Baldoni was settled. The case began in December 2024 with Lively accusing Baldoni of harassment, sexual misconduct and a smear campaign on the set of It Ends With Us. Now, he denied the claims and filed a countersuit. It was set to go to trial in 2 weeks, but in a joint statement, lawyers for the pair said that they hoped the settlement brings closure and allows all involved to move forward constructively and in peace. Amen to that. Now, it wouldn't be a Met Gala without a few looks pushing the boundaries. I think we've made that clear already this morning, including a game of Guess Who on this star. And I'll have more on that after 9 o'clock for the second edition of Good Morning Britain's Frocks on the Box.
12: Lovely.
13: Explain the thinking behind that one.
12: Well, you're looking to me to explain the thinking, Ed. What's the thinking behind that one, Richard? He's into this in detail.
16: If I wore a mask, it would make me universally popular. So perhaps that's what the star intended to do.
12: I'm going to recommend you go and drill into some detail before the next session. I feel Ed wants
16: some
12: it.
16: Some fashion detail.
12: Ed wants more detail from you.
16: I'll get Mark Hayes on the phone.
12: Yes, do it, do it. All right, thank you very much indeed.
13: That was such a fabulous item. Thank you.
16: Lovely to see you, Ed.
13: Here is Laura with the weather.
6: Whatever the weather, it always feels like home. 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
7: A very good morning to you. Our weather changed over the last few days. In April, it was very dry, it was very warm, it was very sunny. Over the weekend, we introduced some cooler conditions and the return of some rainfall. And in fact, if we look at Bedfordshire, one of the driest counties from last month, they had just 2.8 millimetres of rain. So far this month, they've already had more than they did for the entire month of April. Now, that's because high pressure kept things settled last month. This month, at the moment, we've had low pressures close by, not a washout, bringing with it spells of rain, some showers and some slightly cooler air filtering in as well. So today we'll notice that chill across northern areas. Most of us find dry with plenty of sunshine. I say most because there will be some showers around. Showers particularly across northern areas, so northern Scotland, parts of Northern Ireland, and this northerly wind will feed them into northern areas of England. England and Wales, largely fine and dry, and with the best of the sunshine, the best of the temperatures, 18 degrees, not as warm as it was last week, but cooler in the north, 8 or 9 degrees, but feeling chilly in the wind and a cold one with a frost overnight.
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12: Good morning, Britain. The Prime Minister says attacks on British Jews are a crisis for all of us. He's meeting senior business, culture and policing leaders today to push for a whole of society approach after the Golders Green stabbings. Critics warn, however, it risks becoming little more than a talking shop.
13: A British crew member needs urgent medical care and a UK tourist is critically ill after a suspected hantavirus outbreak on a cruise ship in the Atlantic. 23 Brits remain on board as confirmed cases doubled overnight from 1 to 2.
12: She lost her hands at 50 months old, but now Tilly Lockie has the world's most advanced bionic hand and is campaigning for better NHS access for other amputees. We'll be speaking to her very soon.
13: And of course, he's a fan favourite of the Dingle clan, but could Paddy be heading to prison? Find out why and what for and whether he will be going when we speak to Emmerdale's Dominic Brunt after 9 o'clock.
9: Tuesday, 5th of May, 2026. Live from ITV News, this is Good Morning Britain with Kate Garraway and Ed Balls.
12: Good morning to you. And our top story this morning is all about tackling anti-Semitism and safety on our streets. The Prime Minister will today tell police chiefs, community leaders and business figures that a society-wide approach is needed to defeat anti-Semitism. So he's holding a series of meetings later, and Sir Keir Starmer will warn that everyone has a responsibility to stand with Jewish communities, and attacks on British Jews should be seen as a crisis for all of us.
13: It comes after the knife rampage in Golders Green last week in which two Jewish men were stabbed. The attack, which has been declared a terror incident by police, the latest in a string of violent anti-Semitic incidents. And our political correspondent, Louisa James, is in Downing Street. Louisa, we've had, over the last year and more, summits and more money for security, but the community, the Jewish community, increasingly frustrated that they're not seeing the action they want to root out the violence.
2: Yeah, that is the view of one Jewish organisation that we've spoken to, who say that it must be about more than just words. The Prime Minister will insist today that it is. So he'll tell this meeting at Downing Street in just over an hour's time that it is not enough to simply say we stand with Jewish communities, that last week's stabbings in Golders Green were not isolated but part of a pattern of rising anti-Semitism, which has also included those attacks on ambulances, various arson attacks, and in his strongest language yet on this, Keir Starmer will say that we are in a crisis and that everybody must take responsibility for it. Invited to this meeting today are representatives from business, from health, culture, higher education and policing, as well as multiple cabinet ministers. But the campaign against anti-Semitism told us that they are frustrated not to be included, and they do have some concerns about how effective today will be.
5: This has to be more than a talking shop. It has to be about more than about more money to make the walls around Jews thicker and the fences they're behind higher. That won't address the fundamental cause that we, through inaction, have allowed radicalisation to creep into our civic life.
2: Well, one of the demands being made by some is that pro-Palestinian marches be suspended. The Prime Minister has said that that may be appropriate in some cases. He's also promised stronger action on those who use certain phrases at those demonstrations. But it is also true that this has become a very political issue, seized on by all parties. And in a week that people in England, Scotland and Wales are going to the polls, that makes for a very highly charged backdrop to these elections.
12: Louisa, thank you very much indeed. Well, that is our top story. Now, coming up just after 8:30, we're going to be speaking to Housing and Communities Secretary Steve Reid. First, though, Sean's got the rest of the day's news.
10: Kate, thanks very much indeed. Good morning to you. The World Health Organization has said seven cases of hantavirus have been identified after a suspected outbreak on a luxury cruise ship held off West Africa. 23 Brits, including four crew and 19 holidaymakers, are amongst the passengers. Overnight, confirmed cases rose from one to two, with five still being suspected. Gillian Kelly has more.
11: Around 150 passengers are stuck on board the MV Hondius off the coast of Cape Verde, where there are five suspected cases of hantavirus. Two people, including a British crew member, are seriously ill and need urgent care, but authorities won't let anyone off. Travel blogger Jake Rosmarin posted this video from on board.
14: We're not just headlines, we're people, people with families. All we want right now is to feel safe, to have clarity.
11: The ship left Argentina 3 weeks ago. Three people have since died, one as early as the 11th of April, and a British man is seriously ill in intensive care in South Africa. It's not clear how the infection started. It's usually spread through rodent droppings and infects the lungs and kidneys.
15: It's a very deadly disease. There's no cure or treatment. What it requires is very intense medical support and care. The incubation period is up to a week or more, and so no one's out of the woods.
11: Operators Oceanwide Expedition says it's deploying all available resources to ensure appropriate medical care. Gillian Kelly, Good Morning Britain.
10: Two people are confirmed to have died and several others are injured after a car drove into a crowd in the eastern German city of Leipzig on Monday afternoon. The suspected perpetrator, a 33-year-old German citizen with a history of mental illness, has been arrested. The US claims to have struck seven Iranian boats in the Strait of Hormuz following President Donald Trump's promise to help escort ships out of the vital waterway. A shipping company says one of its commercial vessels was able to exit the Gulf on Monday, but Iran continues to insist that the strait is closed. An explosion at a fireworks factory in central China has killed at least 26 people and left another 61 injured, local authorities have reported. More than 1,500 emergency responders were deployed and robots were used to find and rescue those still trapped. Police have detained the head of the fireworks company whilst investigations into the cause of the blast are ongoing. Now, nearly two pubs closed every day in the first 3 months of the year, according to the British Beer and Pub Association. 161 pubs shut their doors, 26% more than in the same period last year, equating to the loss of around 2,400 jobs. Wu Yizhe has become the youngest, or the second youngest, actually, world snooker champion in history after beating Sean Murphy in a dramatic final frame decider in Sheffield's iconic Crucible Theatre. He became the second Chinese player to win the trophy, succeeding last year's winner, Zhao Xintun. Now, Blake Lively and Justin Baldoni have reached a settlement over civil claims brought by the actress after they starred together in the Hollywood blockbuster It Ends With Us. Lively had accused Baldoni of sexual harassment and coordinating a smear campaign against her. The trial was due to begin in New York later this month, but will no longer go ahead now. David Harper has more.
4: Blake Lively at the Met Gala in New York last night, just hours after she and her one-time co-star Justin Baldoni drew a line under one of the most closely watched disputes in Hollywood.
17: We all have an idea of what love can be.
4: In 2024, they both starred in It Ends With Us, which Baldoni directed. It was a box office success, but it's become almost as famous now for the off-screen drama. Blake Lively privately accused her co-star of sexually harassing her on set. She said that Baldoni then tried to destroy her reputation, using publicists to turn the public against her. Justin Baldoni accused her, along with her husband Ryan Reynolds, of defamation and extortion. He denied her claims, saying

0: Seizures of illegal wild animals are up 73% since 2023, according to UK Border Force, with social media trends said to be contributing to the drive in demand. Wildlife crime is worth up to £17 billion a year globally, making it the fourth largest international crime behind firearms, drugs and human trafficking. Well, our correspondent Nick Dixon is at the Big Cat Sanctuary in Kent for us. Good morning to you, Nick. Well, the influence of social media in this kind of crime is what's being highlighted in a new campaign, isn't it?
1: Yeah, exactly. Campaigners, Sean, are saying what people like and what they share online can have really serious consequences and fuel this desire that seems to be there for some people, at least, to have a wild animal as a pet. Now, in here, we have Ursa, who's a Eurasian lynx. Now, Ursa, sadly, was kept as a pet, incredibly, for the first few years of her life. And it really impacted on her behaviour and how she's grown up, really. Aaron, and it's, the consequences for her have been quite severe, haven't they?
2: Yeah, huge. When she first arrived to us, not only have we seen loads of behaviour issues, but on top of that, we had numerous different vet issues that we had to deal with. But thankfully, because the team here at the Big Cat Sanctuary, we've been able to sort out. And as you can see, she's living her best life now. But yeah. The legal trade does do that, I'm afraid.
1: Yeah. Just take a look at these figures. Since 2023, just in the last few years, there's been a 73% increase in seizures of illegal wild animals. 57% of people say likes and shares of exotic pets increase the demand, yet still 18% of us watch the content, even though they have concerns. I'm just going to bring in Kirsty from the International Fund for Animal Welfare. Kirsty, our interactions on social media clearly have consequences.
3: Yeah, every comment, every share, it helps get this content in front of new audiences. And the more people that see it on their screens, the more people that are wanting it in their homes. And wild animals just don't make good pets.
1: And just quickly, which kind of animals are we talking about here?
3: Well, it could be a range of animals. We've got servals that are often bred with domestic cats to make savannah cats. It can be parrots that are talking. And sometimes it's other animals such as snakes and reptiles.
1: Indeed. OK, thanks for joining us this morning. Well, Sean, you know, we see the videos online every day on social media apps, but maybe we need to be a wee bit more responsible about our interactions.
0: Of what it means. Nick, thank you very much indeed. Now known as the biggest evening in fashion, the Met Gala took place in New York overnight. But beyond the glamour, a number of protests unfolded outside the event as anti-billionaire demonstrators staged their own resistance red carpet to show their opposition to one of the high-profile sponsors, billionaire Amazon founder Jeff Bezos. Our entertainment editor Richard Arnold has more.
4: Feathers, face masks and fascinators. Art was the theme as fashion's biggest night returned to New York City.
5: It feels surreal
6: to see people expressing themselves.
7: You see it all come to life. It's so much different and so fun.
4: No red carpet this year. Instead, it was stony ground on the infamous staircase to mark the grand opening of the Metropolitan Museum's fashion exhibit. The event thrown into chaos after a protester broke through the security barrier.
8: I reject fascism and oligarchy.
4: As anti-billionaire protesters gathered outside to stage their own resistance red carpet against its high-profile sponsors. It was announced in February that billionaire Amazon founder Jeff Bezos and his wife Lauren Sanchez had funded much of the event, leading to weeks of outcry. The British group Everyone Hates Elon driving much of the effort, including a boycott projection on Bezos's Manhattan penthouse hours before, whilst a series of posters depicting tear gas canisters were pasted across the city. At a reported $75,000 a ticket, it's the place to turn heads. But billionaire Bezos was a reported no-show as his wife walked in alone.
0: That's it, you're up to date. We'll have the news, travel and weather where you are at 8:30. But first, it's back to Kate and Ed.
9: Thank you very much indeed, Sean. Thank you. Now, Tilly Lockie, you'll know her, the young woman with some of the world's most advanced bionic arms, great friend of this show. And those arms significantly improved her life. Now, she's talked to us about the huge benefits it brought for her, but she also wants to highlight the NHS's change in policy that she's thrilled to say would allow other amputees to also get multi-grip bionic arms.
10: Since 2022, anyone who's used a single grip prosthetic for 12 months is eligible for the same type of bionic arms that Tilly uses, and she joins us now.
9: Hello, Tilly.
11: Hello.
9: Good to see you.
11: You too.
10: So you

0: have to have a single movement spinal arm first for a year. Then on the NHS now, you can move over to, I guess, arms like yours. Are they as good as the ones that you have?
1: Yeah, I mean, you can get this exact arm on the NHS now, which is insane.
0: Brilliant.
1: Like, yeah, multi-grip prosthetics, they changed the policy to allow them as well in 2022, which is awesome. Unfortunately, it's a bit of a slow change. Like, it was awesome celebration when they, you know, changed that policy, but it's only really now that we're seeing people go through the NHS and actually come out the other end of it with their bionicles.
0: Why do they have this rule that you have to do the single movement for 1 year first? What's that about?
1: Well, I suppose, you know, the NHS is a very complex system and it will ultimately be like a finance issue at the end of the day. But as somebody who has like genuinely like benefited from this technology so much, it is kind of a disheartening rule just because, you know, young amputees, old amputees, they'll see people wearing prosthetics like this and they'll think, awesome, this is on the NHS, let me go and get one. But they are then faced with, you know, the reality, which is that if you haven't worn a single grip for 12 months already, you are forced to wear a single grip to be able to get multi-grip.
0: It's not a training thing. It's not that you have to get used to it.
1: I mean, I guess it's just kind of to prove that you would use it and you'd benefit from a multi-grip. But again, like, you know, it operates the exact same way. You can just do more with it. So if you can operate a single grip, you would do more with a multi-grip. So, yeah.
2: Okay. So remind us how the multi-grip has changed your life and what it does compared with a single grip.
1: Yeah, so the hands actually work exactly the same way. Like I said, it's just two muscle sensors. So there's this muscle sensor here, which is my open muscle.
2: Wow.
1: And then if I tense this muscle here, that's when the hand closes. And that's basically the extent of what a single grip does. So it's kind of this grip mode, squeeze to close, flex to open. In my experience, it was like a lot kind of slower than that though, and a bit more like clunky, like a little bit less advanced. But as far as movement goes, it was this. My prosthetic that I got in the NHS, it was like kind of opened about kind of this wide as well. So there's little limitations like that, but it does work in the exact same way. Whereas the multi-grip, you can then like flick through all these different grip modes. So, you know, you can open the hand all the way. And if I keep trying to open that muscle, you'll see the thumb come around. See, this grip mode would allow me to like shake somebody's hand.
0: But that's all been done by your head, isn't it? It's your head
1: kinda
0: through your arms.
1: Exactly. I mean, you think about what you want to do and then you tense the muscle and then the hand moves, basically.
2: So it's a little bit more challenging than those of us lucky to have normal hands in the sense that we don't think about it. It's very involuntary. But I guess the more you use it, it becomes almost involuntary for you, doesn't
1: it? Yeah, definitely, for sure. I mean, the muscles you're using are really quite, like, intuitive anyway. I mean, I'm pretty sure it's the way that you would, like, flex and extend your wrist.
2: Yeah.
1: That's sort of the muscle I'm using.
2: Wow.
1: And I guess the multi-grip sort of, like, menu system, that's kind of the only thing I'm conscious of at this point, like, where I'm at in that menu system. And that's the thing with the multi-grip. Like, yeah, you can do all these, like, pinches and different things like that. And I'll have to remember where I am at in that system. Beyond just this open and close.
0: So let me. Compared to when you were last, are there things which you couldn't do before, which you've been practicing and are now able to do? And are there some things which are still really hard? You're still working on.
1: I think it's just like getting used to things. Like the grip modes are the same. I discovered. I'm doing this new thing on social media where I'm trying to like adapt like different dances to like doing it with prosthetics because I used to do a lot of dancing when I was younger. So that's been really fun to experiment with, like in the wrist location, you know.
2: Give us a bit of an action.
1: Well, there you go. Dancing, everybody.
2: Brilliant. So you're learning how to kind of, I guess, make it flow in a way rather than be sort of like one step, two step, three step.
1: Exactly, and I think that's one thing that I really like love about prosthetics because obviously they help a lot physically. When you're somebody who's had hands like yourself, you lose your hands, you want someone to fall back on, like you would really benefit from it. Being a double amputee myself, like it means I can, you know, do something over here, something over here, whereas before it would be two arms together, which would slow me down quite a bit.
0: Can you hold a racket if you wanted to hit a ball?
1: Yeah, and the other fun thing is like...
0: Can you play the piano?
1: Yeah, I do play the piano.
0: Do you?
1: I play the piano. I actually don't use these prosthetics for the piano, but we have another arm called the Hero Flex, which is basically this socket. And you saw last time on the show, I can, like, detach the hand.
0: Yeah.
1: And you can actually just slot on all these activity attachments. So, you know, if you wanted a tennis racket as an activity attachment, you could just put that racket on the end of the arm and, like, whacking.
2: Well, look, NHS England has said that following the two reviews in 22, their technology was made available to every patient across the nation who needs it. Eligible patients must have enough residual upper arm muscles to send signals that create intuitive movements. Each patient is assessed to find the right prosthetic depending on their requirements. So that's their position. You're hoping that we can get to multi-use more quickly, I know. I think you wanted to challenge us to a bit of rock, paper, scissors. Now, the problem is that I think my brain is too slow for that. But, Ed, you might be good at this. Do you fancy a bit of rock, paper, scissors? Let's give it a go.
0: Do we go 1, 2, 3?
1: Yeah, rock, paper, scissors, shoot. Let's do that. And
0: 1, 2, 3, shoot.
1: Yeah.
2: Okay.
0: I'm ready.
1: Ready?
0: Rock, paper, scissors, shoot.
1: Oh, twins.
0: Rock, paper, scissors, shoot.
1: Oh, you win, Ed. What the heck? I mean, this is your show.
0: It was nothing to do with me.
2: It's nothing to do with dexterity, was it? No. It's just the normal luck of the draw, paper, scissors. But to you, for you to have that speed to compete with somebody must be just life-changing.
1: Yeah, I mean, it's like those little things. Like, I've never been able to play rock, paper, scissors before, and that's like a staple, you know?
2: Yeah.
1: You know, now
2: childhood
1: I can play.
2: And growing up and fun.
0: I have to say, look, don't be put off by that, because, you know, I know I won, but keep going, because you can win too.
1: Thank you, Ed. I appreciate that.
2: Ed now feels he's the rock, paper, scissors master. There's nothing to do with prosthetics or anything else.
0: If there's a world championship, I'm entering. Can I ask you a question? Do you get better? Do your arms get stronger? Or does your mind, muscle
2: connection,
0: coordination, do you learn how to do it?
1: Definitely. I always think about that because obviously, like, I'm triggering these muscles, of course, and I'm thinking about a lot in the day. So I definitely think, you know, it strengthened me mentally and physically as well. I'm pretty jacked because of it.
2: You are. And it's great that you highlighting this as is giving more chance for others to have it under the NHS.
1: For sure. That's the main thing. I mean, it's always been about accessibility. There's no point, like, awesome tech being out there if people don't have access to it. And I think it's even worse when people see it and then there's just this final hurdle. Like, there's a lot of people I know who have been in the NHS system trying to get their arm and they're a little bit stuck there and they've been in there for over a year. So it's like just bringing awareness that this is possible. People have got their arms through the NHS now, and that's what I'm trying to document in social media.
2: And it allows people with this challenge to then do more and contribute more, and that's all that all of you want, isn't it?
0: So if you're somebody watching the programme and you have not managed to make the progress and get the help you wanted, what, in your experience, is the best thing to do? Do you go to your GP? Can they come to you? What's the place to go to say, I need help?
2: To badger.
1: Yeah. Well, on the NHS, the way they operate is you will go and you'll approach and say which prosthetic you want. So I definitely recommend you do your own research because you can try multiple. So you test these two separate devices. I will say, if you want like an arm like mine and they say they don't have that demo, Open Bionics do like private demos. So it's like, if you just say, yeah, I want to try it out, we'll send you the kit like free of charge just so you could test it. Because that's the amazing thing now. You can, you know, like, it's like when you test drive a car, you don't need to fully commit. You can actually test, see what's out there, see what works for you, and then make that decision.
2: And then push for it to get it through the other sources.
1: Yeah.
2: Tilly, thank you.
0: Brilliant.
2: Fantastic. Thank you very much indeed.
1: Thanks.
0: Really superb. 8:23, here is Laura with the weather.
3: Whatever the weather, it always feels like home. 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
4: Good morning to you. Our weather is certainly feeling cooler. That trend is moving in across northern areas, and today there'll be some sunny spells. It will be largely dry, but showers at the moment across northern areas. So Scotland and Northern Ireland are seeing some scattered showers, and with this northerly feed of air, cooler air coming in, it will actually be cold enough for some of them to fall as sleet and snow across the highest of ground. Scattered showers later for northern areas of England, just 8 or 9 degrees. In the north, still holding on to the warmth and sunshine. In the south, 18 or 19 degrees our top temperature in the sunshine later on this afternoon.
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2: It is, thanks, Laura. It is competition time now. It's your chance to win £105,555, which Matt didn't know what that figure was about earlier on. I don't know if you know now, Matt. Whatever it is a heck of a lot of money.
6: It is a lot of money, but we are trying to work it out. It is the 5th of May today, and May is the fifth month, and You know, is 5 a lucky number? 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The green goddess, very much like my grandmother Olive, the green goddess. 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Or post your name and phone number to CD19 PO Box 7 558 Derby DE1 0NQ. Entrance must be 18 or over. Lines close on Friday the 8th of May at 4 p.m. We may call the winner live between 7:30 a.m. and 1:30 p.m. after all entry routes close. Good luck! 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Can we get to Caerphilly from you?
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6: 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Good luck!
2: Thank you very much indeed. That looks so much fun. Thank you. Now, still to come, as a dark and devastating storyline grips the Dales. We're talking Emmerdale, of course. The legend that is Paddy Dingle is right at the centre of it after helping his dad cover up a murder. Will he return to the village, or is Paddy facing a time behind bars? Actor Dominic Brunt, Paddy for more than 30 years, is joining us after 9.
0: It's 8:27. 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
8: Still to come on Good Morning Britain. In a bid to tackle anti-Semitism following those recent attacks, the Prime Minister is gathering business and community leaders in Downing Street today and is calling for everyone to stand up and play their part in eradicating hatred. We're going to be talking to Housing and Communities Secretary Steve Reid shortly.
9: First, it's just gone 8:30. We've got the news, travel and the local weather wherever you are. See you in a moment.
10: Hello again. Here are the Good Morning Britain headlines in London. Our top story this morning. Two people have been arrested in connection with an arson attack on a memorial wall in Golders Green last week. The 46-year-old man and a 38-year-old woman were arrested yesterday morning on suspicion of arson. Officers are also carrying out a search at an address in Romford. The wall incident is one of a number of suspected anti-Semitic arson attacks in the area being investigated by police in recent weeks. Around 17 pubs closed in the capital in the first 3 months of the year, according to figures from the British Beer and Pub Association. It's part of a wider trend we were telling you about earlier that has seen roughly two pubs a day call time across Britain. Industry leaders warn higher taxes and mounting costs are putting unsustainable pressure on operators. A number of well-known figures from entertainment, sport and the culinary world are being honoured at Windsor Castle today. Among those recognised are London-based broadcaster and author Richard Osman, comedian and musician Bill Bailey, and chef Marcus Waring. Sport now, and Arsenal face a defining night in their Champions League campaign as they welcome Atletico Madrid to the Emirates Stadium for the second leg of their semi-final. The Gunners are the only remaining Premier League side in the competition. The winners will face either Paris Saint-Germain or Bayern Munich in the final on the 30th of May. The match kicks off at 8 o'clock this evening. Let's take a look at the weather now with Chris.
11: 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Sponsors the GMB local weather.
12: Hello there, very good morning to you. Some bright spells to start first thing this Tuesday morning, and we'll hold on to that sunshine till around lunchtime before gradually the cloud will start to increase across the patch, and here that could also bring some outbreaks of light splashes of rain. For most though, getting away with a dry day with highs of 17 to 19. Take care.
10: Travel now, and on the Northern Line, there are severe delays between Camden Town and Kennington because of a faulty train at Bank. There are minor delays on the rest of the line. There are minor delays too on the Central Line. But as you can see for the rest of the service, it's a good service across the network.
8: You're watching Good Morning Britain. Now, the Prime Minister will host leaders from across British society, a whole range of people, at number 10 today, to try to tackle anti-Semitism.
13: It comes after a series of attacks on British Jews and anger from some at the government's response. The Housing Community Secretary, Steve Reid, joins us now. Steve Reid, you will know in the Jewish community, there's a lot of frustration that summits and words, and even more money for security or for community cohesion is not enough. What they actually want is action against those people inciting violence on our streets. Do you understand that concern? Do you think there's going to be something tangible which will come out of today's meeting, or is it just going to be more of the same?
14: Yeah, I do completely understand those views, Ed. And of course, we need all of that. I spent Saturday morning at the synagogue in my constituency, and I sat down with members of the Jewish community and listened to their concerns and the way that they feel so anxious and afraid being Jewish. People afraid to wear, you know, the traditional Jewish skull cap, women afraid to wear necklaces with the Star of David. A parent even telling me their child is going to start at primary school and they were asked to fill in a form and they left the section on the child's religion blank for fear of how their child might be treated if they declared that she was Jewish. Now, none of this can we accept in our society. Government can and must act. So we've changed the law on policing so that we can assess the cumulative impact of things like the marches and what is said on them, and if necessary, prevent marches from going ahead. If they're not conducted in a way that does not intimidate, harass and target the Jewish community, we can and we will act on anti-Semitism in schools and in universities. We can and will act on hatred that is being propagated online. But as the chief rabbi said just these past few days, we need the whole of society to come together to call out this racism. It isn't enough for government to act on its own. So we're pulling together in number 10 Downing Street this morning leaders from other faith communities, from business, from civil society, from public services, from education to the health service, to look at what can be done to call out anti-Semitism for what it is, a vile form of racism targeting our British Jewish community.
8: A whole society approach from here in the UK. The extra element is concern about foreign influence, though, isn't it? We know that there have been reports the Iranian embassy was actually calling for Iranians and those who support that cause for martyrdom. We know that the government called in the ambassador for Iran to speak to them. We don't know what assurances he gave following that. And there are some people still saying we should be expelling Iranian diplomats. We should be looking into evidence of where foreign sources are inciting hatred and encouraging this kind of crime.
14: Well, I agree with much of that myself. So the Iranian ambassador was indeed called in because of what had been said and done, and he was left in no uncertain terms about what was acceptable and what is not acceptable. And of course, the the security services will be keeping a very close eye and informing government on what is happening and if there is any connection between that embassy and some of the things that have been going on in our society, then you can expect the most severe consequences to follow as a result of that. But we do really need a whole society approach on this. You know, we've got the local elections on at the moment. In my constituency, there has been a Green candidate arrested for stirring up racial hatred with some of the disgusting things that she posted online. Now, you would expect the Green Party leadership to call that out and disown her as a candidate. Instead, they've put a letter out in Streatham telling people it's a misrepresentation of what's gone on. You cannot defend anti-Semites standing for election. You have to call them out. And I really do call on the Green Party to do what the Labour Party did with when Keir Starmer became leader. We kicked the anti-Semites out. We didn't defend them. And we need the Greens to do this.
13: You mentioned the local elections there. Labour languishing in the polls. The experts say this is likely to be the worst local election result for an incumbent government potentially ever, certainly as bad as it's ever been. What is going wrong? The opinion polls say that it's Keir Starmer, that he is massively unpopular. Have you got an alternative explanation to that?
14: Well,
13: to explain why Labour's doing so badly?
14: We've only got to wait 2 days until people actually vote rather than looking at opinion polls, and then we can comment on what people have decided to do. I don't know right now how people are going to vote any more than you do. Of course, I see the opinion polls and we want them to be better. But
13: Did you think my description of the position was unfair to you then?
14: No, the opinion polls look bad, but I don't know what's going to happen on Thursday. No, 20 years ago, when I was the leader of the Labour Party in Lambeth, everyone told me we couldn't win, and indeed we did win. So I don't necessarily know what's going to happen. Right. But I do see the opinion polls, Ed, so of course I understand what you're saying. And frankly, I don't think we've got our message across well enough. I was knocking on the door of some people in my constituency over recent weeks, as you know, all MPs will have been doing, speaking to pensioners who didn't know that in April their pension went up by over £500, didn't know that it was the government that had got their energy bills cut by over £100. So if people don't know that the government is making a difference, they're not going to credit the government. So I think we need to get much better at telling our own story. What I don't think we should be doing is copying what the Conservatives did. They kind of normalised the idea, you know, that when things get tough, you sling out the Prime Minister and get another one in. It didn't work. They doom-scrolled through so many prime ministers. They had no sense of direction, no sense of stability, and indeed the economy flatlined, and then the Conservatives got punished at the following general election. So
8: okay,
14: we won't be copying that.
8: Well, you've seen the polls. Have you heard about the plots? Because that's what we're hearing, that there are backbench MPs, there are letters being written, there are demands being made that Keir Starmer commits now to a resignation if the results are as bad as they appear to be. I think you had dinner with Angela Rayner. Is this the sort of conversation that crops up? Is it a febrile atmosphere that everybody's being talked at and encouraged to form an allegiance?
14: Well, do you know what? I speak to an awful lot of my fellow Labour MPs. Now, we're all on WhatsApps. We speak to each other on the phone to catch up about how things are going. The vast majority of people that I speak to think this whole psychodrama is absolutely insane. What they want to do is focus on delivering the change the British public voted for in the general election in July 2024.
8: Of course, but who should be leading that change?
14: Well,
8: I think
14: Keir
8: that's
14: Starmer.
8: What we're hearing
14: Keir
8: you're all
14: Starmer.
8: Talking about.
14: No, I know. I mean, I hear it a lot in the media. I hear reports about what people have said and done. And then when I speak to them directly, they say it's completely untrue. So I see that there's a febrile atmosphere, particularly in the media. But in government and in the Labour Party and in Parliament, we want to focus on tackling the cost of living. That's why we just put pensions up £500. That's why we've cut energy bills for every household in the country by over £100. That's why on Thursday I'll be knocking on doors and saying to voters, did you know that Labour councils charge you £300 less on average each year than the Conservative councils and £150 less than Reform councils? Because at a time when we've got a cost of living crisis, people want their council tax bill kept down, and that means get a Labour council.
13: Stevie, let's just take the pressure off Keir Starmer here for a second while we talk about delivery. Halfway through the Parliament, a commitment to build 1.5 million houses.
14: Yep.
13: Of course, when you said this at the beginning of the Parliament to Panorama, you knew we would be asking you about it. Let's just take a listen.
8: It's coming.
15: job and I accepted it. And my job, just like yours or anyone watching this...
13: Well, that was the clip where you said that you will be held to account for delivering the 1.5 million homes. The sound didn't work at this end. Sorry about that, Steve Reed. Yeah. But it's half through the Parliament. The Office of Budget Responsibility say you're not going to get to 1.5 million homes. The house builders say... the same. I mean, do you think your job's on the line? Can you turn this round? Is this a delivery problem which you're going to take responsibility for rather than Keir Starmer?
14: Well, that was in September when I got appointed to this job, Ed, and I'm still determined to meet that target. So I think the last figures I saw is we've built 342,000 homes since the general election, but importantly, starts are up. That's, you know, starting the building on new homes are up 15% this month compared to a year ago. We've changed the planning rules. We've passed the Planning and Infrastructure Act, which speeds up the planning process. That means we can go faster from now on with that law in place than we could go before when we were stuck with the old Tory barriers to getting building done. So, you know, in the first year of this, last year, we built more council homes in 1 year than have been built in any other year in 35 years since records first began on counting the number of council homes we're building. So we are doing the things you need to do. You would expect the numbers being built to go up towards the end of the parliament because our planning changes mean that the rate of building will speed up. So I still think we're on track, Ed.
13: Although at the end of last year, the housing starts, the housing completions, December 2025, half the level that you would need to meet that target. So you need one hell of an acceleration in the second half of the parliament, because at the moment you're losing ground.
14: But the time it takes to get planning application and then build a home, the completions were the tail end of what started under the Conservative government. It's the starts we need to look at, because it's those homes that will get built before the end of this parliament, and those numbers are up, Ed. And if you look at just last year, we built more council homes than in any year for 35 years, and we've opened a funding pot of £39 billion. That's a vast amount of money. That's going to mean we're going to build more council and social and affordable homes than have been built for a generation. So, yes, things are turning around, but right now, of course, it hasn't been completed. But we're not halfway through the parliament. We're less than 2 years through a five-year term. So there's time yet to meet that target, and I remain very, very focused on achieving it.
13: Steve Reed, doubling down on your commitment there, which is the right thing to do, but not without risks. And we will keep asking you about this as the months go by and as the parliament term passes. Thank you for joining us
8: today. Good to speak
13: today.
8: To you this
13: We look forward
8: morning.
13: To finding out what you are actually going to say when you get the results on Thursday, rather than preempting it today. Appreciate
8: and
13: it.
8: And just a quick note on something that Mr. Reid said there. The Green Party did decline to comment on the arrest of two of their candidates over alleged anti-Semitic social media posts, citing the ongoing police inquiry. He made very specific points, which we wanted to give a right of reply to.
13: And you can find a full list of candidates running in the Lambeth local elections in Streatham St Leonard's ward on our Facebook page. Still to come, a two-year-old with a rare genetic condition whose family are fundraising in a race against time to save her life have discovered, shockingly, that scammers are using her photo and story to create fake fundraising pages in an attempt to cash in on their heartbreak. Her mum says she feels violated at people trying to make profit from her pain. We'll speak to her just before 9:30.
8: You are watching Good Morning Britain.

0: Mayo? What's this then?
1: It's cheese. Real cheese.
2: In a tube? You can't be serious.
0: What else you got?
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0: Let me guess. Real jalapeno?
2: Right, I don't think so. I'll be taking them.
0: Real cheese, eh? We'll see about that.
2: Oh, aye.
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16: You're watching Good Morning Britain. We have our panel back now, former Conservative adviser Oscar Redrop and The Mirror's Kevin Maguire. Good to see you. We were talking with Steve Reid, government minister, weren't we, a moment ago? And what we didn't discuss earlier was this alleged plot to... Well, I'm sure there are conversations, even if there's not a formal
17: alleged
16: plot.
17: I think there's probably loads of
16: I think
17: of
16: the alleged is probably extra cautious at this point, isn't it? For Keir Starmer, post the local elections, and we understand that there's some... There apparently are 81 MPs needed to mount a campaign against him, but nobody wants to be the first to make the move. Do you think Keir Starmer will still be in post this time next week?
18: Yeah, I think probably. I think it'll be nearer the exit door. I think it's when, not if, but I don't think he'll go immediately. He's not going to go quietly, no promise that does. And the truth is, no one's got a plan on how to replace him. I've even got somebody to replace him with. Wes Streeton, Angela Rayner, Andy Burnham, who's not an MP, they all fancy their chances, but no one yet, as far as I'm aware, in Westminster, has a plan on how they're going to get one guy out and another guy or a woman in.
17: How often do parties actually have plans? I mean, normally, if you think about Boris Johnson, you'll know this very well. Bad local elections in 2022.
19: I remember
17: doesn't
19: this
17: go immediately.
19: Well.
17: Suddenly, he ends up a backbench MP, gets into trouble in a bar in central London in a club, and suddenly it's a crisis, and it ends up with the former Chancellor Rishi Sunak and former Chancellor Sajid Javid essentially knifing Boris Johnson, but in the most
19: getting
17: random
19: PTSD,
17: way.
19: PTSD, yeah.
18: Hold me, Kev.
16: What was that like from your perspective, and how good was it ultimately for the party?
19: Well, I mean, I remember that morning after the local elections in 2022 so well, because Oliver Dowden, who was the party chairman, was going to do the broadcast media round and kind of wear the election, defend it, kind of contextualise it. And I got a call at about 4 or 5 in the morning before he was off to do his interview saying he'd resigned. Mm-hmm. And so we were in the scrabble around of trying to... I think Dominic Raab did some radio because he was still in his gym kit, so he couldn't go on TV. I think Priti Patel could do the TV. And it was just... Yeah, but like you said, it can take longer than people think. On Kiss...
17: How long between Oliver Dowden resigning and then the actual putsch against Boris Johnson? It was weeks, wasn't it?
19: It was weeks. It was weeks. And there was a vote of no confidence as well. I mean, but just going back to Keir Starmer, because, you know, Boris is ancient history now.
18: Johnson,
19: I'm over it.
17: And don't forget, Liz Truss came along quite quickly. And was that an improvement?
19: No, it wasn't. I think that's fair to say. But just very, very quickly, the question really around Keir Starmer and the plot and who, you know, when, if, who... is we still don't know what the question is, I don't think, because after these local election results, what's going to shine through? Is it just that people find Keir Starmer really unlikable? I don't know what that... Maybe that's then an Angela Rayner who's likable. Is it policy-specific? Is that the question that we're going to need to answer after the locals for the Labour Party? I don't think that's clear
18: yet. Yeah, you've got to think, who is it? What's their pitch? But if you're Angela Rayner, you don't want it now because you haven't sorted out your tax affairs.
17: You're Andy Burnham.
18: If you're Andy Burnham, you're not an MP. Who's it? Who's the advantage at the moment? Probably Wes Streeton, the Health Secretary, because he's there and he's personable. But then, is he the person they want?
17: Oscar, they need to get you around and get some advice.
19: Oh, really? I think there'll be a lot of people watching this thinking, absolutely not. But thank you, Ed, that's very kind.
18: Get your advice and do the opposite.
16: Thank you to both of you. From the shadowy plots and dark forces of politics, we now have the same in Emmerdale. Paddy Dingle, one of Emmerdale's most iconic characters, has been played by actor Dominic Brunt. There he is. It couldn't be anyone else, frankly, Dominic, for 30 years. And he's become embroiled in a dark and devastating storyline. Could this weekend in prison for Paddy? Oh, we might find out, although he can be tight-lipped. We'll see if we can get it out of him. After 9, will we speak to Dominic?
17: That's still to come. You're watching Good Morning Britain.
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17: You're watching Good Morning Britain. Haven't said this for a while, and isn't it a joy to do so? Lorraine is here. Woo! After 9:30. Look at you. Lovely to have you back. What are you up to?
18: I know, it's good. Well, let me tell you, coming up on the show this morning, fresh from stars like Beyoncé and Nicole Kidman on the Met Gala green carpet it was, our Mark is here with his verdict on the weird and wonderful clothes, and then from the surprising food that could boost longevity to the morning habit that can extend your life. Dr. Amir has 5 steps that we can all take right now to live better for longer. And now this man, he's starred in some of the most iconic franchises and now he's taking on another.
19: I bet I know a thing or two about you. You love her and she loves you. But now you are on your own.
18: Oh, he's a proper superstar ahead of the new Hunger Games. Ralph Fiennes is in the studio to tell us about his new drama on stage as well. See you with that and loads more at 9:30.
20: Fabulous. Brilliant. Thank you much, Lorraine.
18: Thank you.
20: Here is Laura with the weather.
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22: A very good morning to you. Today's weather, I'll probably class it as not too bad. There's some chilly conditions moving in across northern areas. Yes, there'll be a fair bit of sunshine and largely dry, but not dry for everybody. Change coming across northern areas. Showers into Scotland and Northern Ireland. They're fairly light and few and far between. But colder air moving in here means they're actually cold enough for them to fall as snow across the highest of ground. Then we see the showers moving into northern areas of England. It's southern areas of England and Wales that still stick with some of that warmth and sunshine over the last few days. 18, 19 degrees our top temperature, but a cooler 8 or 9 degrees in the north and probably feeling colder than that. So actually below average for the first time in a long time. Temperature-wise, it is single digits across the board. So a chilly start first thing tomorrow morning with even a frost across much of the north. For the weather where you are in detail, go to itv.com/weather.
17: Good morning, Britain. The Prime Minister says attacks on British Jews are a crisis for all of us. He's meeting senior business, culture and policing leaders to push for a whole-of-society approach, that's what he calls it, after those Golders Green stabbings. Critics, however, warn it risks becoming little more than a talking shop.
20: A British crew member needs urgent medical care and a UK tourist critically ill after a suspected hantavirus outbreak on a cruise ship in the Atlantic. 23 Brits remain on board as confirmed cases doubled overnight.
17: And we're hearing how scammers are posing as the family of Lenny Forrester, who's a toddler with a rare condition often described as childhood dementia, and there's no cure for this either. And they're posing as family members to ask for fake donations. We're speaking to her mum, Emily, at 9:20.
20: He's a fan favourite of the Dingle clan, but could Paddy be heading for prison? Find out when we speak to Emmerdale's Dominic Blunt after 9.
0: Tuesday, 5th of May, 2026. Live from ITV News, this is Good Morning Britain with Kate Garraway and Ed Balls.
17: Lovely to see you this morning. You've been getting in touch with us on all sorts of things. Parking fines, though, has really got your goat. Now, this was a debate that we had earlier on the programme, and it was about higher fines. Would they actually deter drivers or just hit wallets harder? Because there's been a trial scheme, hasn't there, in Dorset, which has seemed to have proved that it's made the streets safer if the fines are higher.
20: Barbara on WhatsApp, I got a ticket for parking in a pharmacy bay. As I was picking up a prescription, they said I'd park there for 5 hours. I was, in fact, parked in a different area and they dropped the charge after I sent the proof. Chris on WhatsApp, I'm an chief enforcement officer, which means traffic warden. The majority of people I issue fines to are the younger generation. They just say I don't care about anyone else. I'm seeing more parking and disabled parking spaces than I get abused by them because I've given them a fine.
17: And Kate says the parking fines in Bournemouth surrounding areas that I was talking about were introduced because people would come to the beach in the summer, not find anywhere easy to park, so park on roundabouts, double yellow lines, grass, verges and pavements. And they actually had several accidents because people didn't want to walk from car parks that were further away. And she thinks it's actually a really good thing.
20: Thank you for all of your kind of comments and concerns on that subject. We'll keep debating it here on Good Morning Britain in the coming weeks and months. In the meantime, here's Sean with the news headlines.
7: Ed, thanks very much indeed. Good morning. Our main news in a series of meetings today. The Prime Minister will tell police chiefs, community leaders and business figures that a society-wide approach is needed to defeat anti-Semitism. It comes after a series of attacks on British Jews and anger from some at the government's response. Well, our political correspondent Louisa James is in Downing Street for us. Louisa, good morning to you. Is this likely to bring about any tangible change?
8: Well, that meeting's getting underway very shortly. You might be able to see the House Secretary Wes Streeting going into Downing Street behind me. Several other cabinet ministers have gone in, the Mayor of London. I spoke to some of those representing the Jewish community as they were waiting to go in, and I have to say there was a bit of scepticism really about what this might achieve. They were saying that they have long had a long list of demands of action from the government, including banning marches, banning certain phrases, better online safety, and that they would be reserving judgment today until after they hear what the Prime Minister and others have to say. Keir Starmer will tell the meeting that last week's stabbings in Golders Green were not an isolated event but part of a pattern of rising anti-Semitism, and he'll say that we are in a crisis. And here is the Community Secretary, Steve Reid, a short time ago on this programme.
23: We can and we'll act on hatred that is being propagated online. But as the chief rabbi said just these past few days, we need the whole of society to come together to call out this racism. It isn't enough for government to act on its own.
8: But it is also true that this has become a very political issue. It has been seized on by all the parties, really, and that makes for a highly charged atmosphere as the backdrop for elections in parts of England, in Scotland and Wales later this week.
7: Louisa, thank you very much indeed. Now, the World Health Organization has now confirmed 2 cases of hantavirus, with another 5 suspected after an outbreak on a cruise ship held off West Africa. 23 Brits are amongst those who remain on board the ship. 3 people are confirmed to have died, while a British man is seriously ill in intensive care in South Africa. The US claims to have struck seven Iranian boats in the Strait of Hormuz following President Donald Trump's promise to help escort ships out of the vital waterway. A shipping company says one of its commercial vessels was able to exit the Gulf on Monday, but Iran continues to insist that the strait is closed. Two people are confirmed to have died and several others are injured after a car drove into a crowd in the eastern German city of Leipzig on Monday afternoon. The suspected perpetrator, a 33-year-old German citizen with a history of mental illness, has been arrested. Blake Lively and Justin Baldoni have reached a settlement over civil claims brought by the actress after they starred together in the Hollywood blockbuster It Ends With Us. Lively had accused Baldoni of sexual harassment and coordinating a smear campaign against her. The trial, which was due to begin in New York later this month, will now no longer go ahead. Wu Yizhe has become the second youngest world snooker champion in history after beating Sean Murphy in a dramatic final frame decider in Sheffield's iconic Crucible Theatre. He becomes the second Chinese player to win the trophy, succeeding last year's winner, Zhao Xintong. Congratulations to him. That's it. You're up to date. Back to you two.
1: Thank you, Sean.
20: It from Sean. Now, Richard Arnold is here now with more from the...
1: Was that a bit of an enthusiastic thank you, Richard? Did you feel that was more keenness than I should have displayed?
20: The frocky horror show.
2: As we often dub these red carpet events, but it's meant with love. I mean, it was Labour Day for anyone else in the UK, of course, but the first Monday in May is Anna Wintour's famous Met Gala, where the world of celebrities gather to walk up the famous steps raising cash for the museum. Well, the theme this year was art is fashion, which, well, frankly, left it wide open for interpretation, and the stars flying the flag for this side of the pond didn't disappoint. After a stellar weekend for Emily Blunt, let's hear it for her in the cast of Devil Wears Prada 2. Phenomenal box office numbers on opening weekend. Well, she kept it in the family, attending the event with co-star Stanley Tucci and his wife, who happens to be his sister, of course, looking absolutely fantastic. Styling it out as ever, Sashay Shantae. And speaking of which, Sam Smith rocked an outfit made by their partner, which could have been a rock, frankly, because it weighed in at nearly 4 stone. So doubling is a workout up those steps. Kate Moss, as you can see there, in a lacy number, attending the event for the first time after 3 years and looking very well on it indeed. Now, Madonna chose to arrive with a whole crew imitating the sea, and she played a captain with a ship on her head and her own melodic soundtrack. We've all been there. Sabrina Carpenter made her dress from the film from Audrey Hepburn's Sabrina. Literally tape from the film around her body, whereas the likes of Gwendolyn Christie from Game of Thrones didn't decide on one face. She went for two, a couple of masks there, and again, looking very well.

0: It cleared out. The Diamond Singer has famously used the event to reveal her pregnancy in the past, but this shit, her and her partner, ASAP Rocky, made no announcements, just arriving after the live stream had stopped. I think they'd actually started eating, so she missed out on the Mighty White Rolls. Perhaps she really does think she is the only girl in the world. You turn up for the grog, I bet there's very little of it, and the food, wouldn't you, if you were going to that sort of effort? It's the glam squad, who make the money over the weekend at the Met Gala. Now, finally this morning, Dolly Parton has shared a health update that has meant she has had to cancel her Vegas residency. The country queen didn't give her exact diagnosis, but has reassured fans, saying doctors that it is treatable. She kept her usual southern charm in the post and thanked fans for their support. So here you go, here's our Dolly.
1: This thing for me is like an old classic car that once restored can be better than ever. But you know, I've told you before that I've always had problems with my kidney stones. Lord, they dig more stones out of me a year than the rock quarry in Rockwood, Tennessee. But seriously, my immune system and my digestive system got all out of whack over the past couple, 3 years. And they're working real hard on rebuilding and strengthening those. Oh, on a more serious note, I am truly sorry that I'm going to miss all of you that had tickets to see me in Las Vegas. Well, you get on to Vegas. You have a big time.
0: Dolly Parton there on a recent diagnosis. She doesn't really elaborate much further than that, but she does describe herself as rather like an antique car that occasionally needs to be fine-tuned when the hood comes up. So you've got to give it to Dolly for that, right?
2: We're sending her lots of love anyway, aren't we?
0: Tinker will do the great job. Thank you.
2: Yeah.
3: Now it's all kicking off in the Dales as Emmerdale legend Paddy Dingle, played by Dominic Brunt, finds himself in court as a key witness in the trial of his on-screen father, Bear. And he takes the stand tonight. You know, can you... I mean, Emmerdale...
2: Oh, it's fabulous.
3: It's amazing, isn't it?
2: It's all the twists and turns. So if you haven't been watching closely, Bear is on trial for the murder of Ray Waters, which is part of a storyline around modern slavery. They always tackle big issues, don't they? Before we chat to Dominic, shall we have a little preview of tonight's episode?
4: We called Simon Clark as a witness. We can't change our minds because we didn't like what he said.
5: Yeah, we shouldn't have asked him. He was never Bear's mate.
4: Hopefully your dad can push back on allegations of favouritism.
6: Did you speak to him?
4: Yeah, we met first thing. And now his counsellor Lucy's up first, so we'll have time to bed in.
5: How did he take it when you told him he had to testify?
7: I've been terrified.
4: But he understands why.
5: Yeah, of course he does. He knows it's going bad.
6: Sweetheart!
5: There's no point pretending, is there? Sounds dead suspicious when they lay it all out and we kept him hidden and...
8: Well, maybe when the jury actually hear him speak, they'll understand how fragile he was.
7: Yeah.
8: Or he could bury us all.
3: We're joined by Dominic Brunt. And let's start with this storyline about modern slavery. The experts say that in the UK alone, 122,000 people are currently held in slave-like conditions where they're trapped, they're exploited, they maybe have to do as they're told in order to live and to eat and to or to get paid. I mean, it's amazing.
9: Yeah, there's 23,500 referrals last year, just in 2025. And it's not just through human trafficking either. It's through communities and capturing vulnerable people within the community and using them for agriculture and building, all sorts.
3: And is
2: Were
3: that what's happening?
2: Were you surprised when you heard about that, heard about those numbers? Because presumably...
9: Yeah, it's incredible. Because you don't see it, do you? Because they're all hidden away as well, so...
3: So what's happening in Emmerdale? What is the modern slavery which is happening here?
9: Josh, who plays my father, Bear, was suffering from depression, which I didn't spot. He was kicked out of the house for bad behaviour. He's extremely vulnerable and gets taken on working within agriculture with other people. And it's all based on facts from Salvation Army, and the researchers went into it. But then that was... The whole story's been about a year old as well, so it's taken all twists and turns, and then there's a revenge story as well where we killed the human traffickers and the body went missing, and then it's all... And there was one point where we were going, do we know... Do the audience know we've killed him in revenge? No, the audience don't know, but you know. All right. So now do we know and they know? No. You know and they know, but the police don't know. So we're going, what? Because it was all in flashback as well. So
2: of course.
9: So yeah, so it became a whodunit as well. From that became something else. So, yeah.
2: And this week is crunch time, isn't it, for Paddy?
9: Yes.
2: The people who've been gripped. Presumably it's all done and dusted and in the can. And there's trial things.

0: problems as well.
1: Yeah.
0: I mean, trial scenes, I imagine, are quite interesting because you can't help but think what it's like to be in that position.
1: Well, we were filming and stood where the Yorkshire Ripper was sent on trial, so that was even weirder. And there was a part of the woodwork where we were stood, and it was all kind of like all stripped down. And we went, "What's that?" And they said, "That's tears." And it's from years and years and years of people realising, "Oh my God, I'm in this position." Where standing?
0: Is that
1: it was all down the side.
2: Is that in Wakefield? Where did it happen?
1: That was in Dewsbury.
2: In Dewsbury.
1: Oh yeah, God. Yeah, my really goodness. Incredible. And it doesn't, you know, and there's a reason why it's set out like that, the courts, because it does give you that sense of occasion, and you're definitely in trouble, and this is the end of it. And you couldn't lie in front. I couldn't lie. I mean,
2: is he innocent or is he guilty? Does he deserve to go down? What's going to happen?
1: I can't tell. Well, I could tell you, but then you'd have to tell.
2: But what's your feeling about whether he's you know, does he deserve it?
1: Well, you can't go around murdering people no matter what. You know, then hiding bodies in vans. You can't do it, can you?
0: Oh no. But what does it mean for you? I mean, Emmerdale, 30 years.
2: They were bad guys. Sorry.
0: No, carry on.
2: No, I was going. I'm probably invested.
0: Yeah, but you're really invested. I love it.
2: I know.
0: It gets you, doesn't it? It gets you.
1: Well, you have to let the law take its course, don't you? You have to.
2: I do, but is it fair?
1: Yeah, you have to believe in the legal system, don't you? You have to. I mean, that would be no good for us in Emmerdale because the whole thing is the graveyard's full at the moment. So he has to go around murdering some people.
0: Just as long as this is not the end of Dominic as Paddy.
1: Well, I've got a bit of time off now, so I can't tell you. I can't tell you what happens.
0: What do we read into that?
1: Well, I might be on holiday. I don't know. I can't.
0: Oh, my goodness. He's teasing us, isn't he?
2: On holiday at, you know, Her Majesty's...
0: pleasure.
1: Maybe. Who knows?
0: Listen, we'll be gripped anyway. It's lovely to chat to you. And Emmerdale goes from strength to strength. Thanks so much.
1: Well, thanks for inviting me. Thank you so much.
0: No, it's brilliant.
2: Is it at 9 tonight or 8? It's 8 o'clock tonight. 8 o'clock tonight.
0: You're invested now. You better be there on your sofa. Thanks, Dominic.
1: Thank you
0: very much.
2: Competition time now. Matt's got all the details.
3: 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It's a little loud here, but our competition is wonderful. I'm at Romley and Hythe at the railway station. Look at this absolutely beautiful green goddess of a train. 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Yes, I will say that again. It's worth £105,555. 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Lines close at 4 p.m. on Friday. 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
4: 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Entrance must be 18 or over. 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Good luck!
3: It's full steam ahead with our competition. £105,555 is up for grabs. Get your summer back on track. Entries are open now. Good luck! Sorry about that.
0: Thank you. It was good. It's every boy's dream, isn't it? To beat the horn of a steam engine. I've
3: always wanted to do it.
0: I bet you have. Thanks, Matt. Thanks very much indeed, and good luck with the competition. Now, in March, we were joined by Emily Forrester and her gorgeous two-year-old daughter, Lenny, who has a rare genetic condition called Sanfilippo syndrome, type B. It's often referred to as childhood dementia, and they, as a family, are in a race against time to save her life, fundraising for a potentially life-saving clinical trial.
2: But the family discovers scammers have been using Lenny's pictures and story to get fraudulent donations. We're joined by Lenny's mum, Emily, alongside John Coventry from the website GoFundMe. But start with you, Emily. It was so kind of powerful and tough, but also uplifting when you came in with Lenny talked to us on this sofa a month ago. I have to say, well, I read last night that scammers were trying to exploit what you're all going through as a family to make money. I mean, it's just absolutely appalling.
5: Yeah, it's horrific. I mean, since launching Lenny's campaign, we have been overwhelmed with love, support, generosity. Obviously, we loved coming on here to share her story, but I think that kind of love for her is what's really attracted these scammers, because they can see that people are really invested in her story, and they're using that to exploit people and to exploit her. It feels like such a violation that they're using her pictures to kind of do something awful.
0: How did you realise this was happening?
5: So GoFundMe actually flagged the first account. So they started on GoFundMe when we first launched the GoFundMe. And the team there let us know that an account had come up and wanted to confirm if that was us or if it was someone else, and it wasn't us. And then this kind of panic set in, and then the next day another one popped up, and then a couple of days later another one popped up, and then the social media accounts started popping up.
0: Crikey. I mean, is this something that's unusual, John?
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2: What are the key things for people to look out for? 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
6: 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So I think there's three main things, right? 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So they have a GoFundMe.com or a gfm.co short URL if you're seeing it on Instagram. The second thing is about social proof, right? Where are you seeing that link from? Are you getting it from someone you trust, or are you searching on Google where someone might have paid to have that link more prominently, right? So make sure it's a GoFundMe page. Make sure it's someone you trust has sent it. And the third thing is about the story, right? Does it sound real? Is it a clear way the funds are going? You know, is it obvious that this is a safe and secure donation on a platform like ours that has a guarantee? And if you get those three things lined up, we hope you'll be safe.
2: The good news is you are still more than on track raising the funds, aren't you?
5: Yeah, we've done incredibly well. And we, as I said, it's the generosity of everyone has been completely overwhelming. We've exceeded our initial target, and now we're just kind of constantly trying to fundraise to help Lenny, but as many children as we possibly can with her condition.
2: Last time Lenny came, is she not here this time?
5: She is here.
2: She is here.
5: Oh, she's in the wings with her mother-in-law.
0: Let's bring Lenny in, because the last thing any of us want is for nasty, evil people to sabotage something that's so worthwhile. Come on in.
2: Hi there, Lenny.
0: Who are you with, Lenny?
7: Mama, yeah.
8: Mama.
0: Is that Grandma? Oh, guys.
2: Come and sit down.
0: Snuggle up.
2: I'm going to resist my temptation to do animal noises, because I think the last time Lenny wasn't totally convinced.
8: I thought she was a
2: dame. There she is.
0: Hello. There she is with her favourite telly tubby.
2: Oh,
7: Bluey? Bluey's not here.
0: Oh. Baby. Oh, she's obviously doing great, so well done to all of you, and let's hope, you know, you can keep going. You're very close, aren't you, now?
5: We're very close. Since launching the campaign and all the amazing press coverage, there is now four potential trials on the very near horizon, and we are just doing everything that we can to try and access
2: those. And we just don't
5: want
2: people to be put off by supporting you because of these scams. It would be so tragic if that happened.
5: I know, and that's the thing, is they are literally taking money and taking it away from a terminally ill child, and that money is intended for her, and it's being channeled away from... Oh, no, here he goes.
0: Here we go. Here we go.
5: Yeah, same as last time.
0: Lenny is about as impressed as I am with that. Listen, Good Morning Britain is back tomorrow from 6. Thank you to all of you. We'll be here tomorrow. Hopefully it'll be Ed the presenter, not Ed the duck.
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0: Hello there, good morning to you and welcome to the show. First up today, the stars were out, of course, last night for the 2026 Met Gala. Mark is with me. Now, this is all about showing off.
1: It's all about showing off.
0: Basically.
1: Good on it, and I am there for it.
0: Me too.
1: I am 100% there for it. Yes, the Met Gala, it is fashion's big night out. That is what it's all about. So the theme was art in human form. That's
0: right.
1: What it was.
0: Ooh.
1: Shall we begin?
0: Have a field
1: Are you ready for this?
0: Go
1: Are you
0: on
1: ready
0: then.
1: For this? Because this is genuinely where art kind of mixes
0: sure,
1: with
0: yeah,
1: fashion.
0: Of course.
1: We're going to start with Beyoncé, Queen B. She is one of the co-chairs
0: oh, wow.
1: of the Met Gala.
0: Oh wow!
1: There we have it. It is quite something. So as you can
0: That's
1: see, skeleton gown. It is extraordinary. I mean, it really is. This is it's another level. This was created with her longtime collaborator Olivia Rousteing, and the detailing is astounding. As you can see, beautiful feather cape detail on there as well, which then came all the way down
0: the
1: staircase.
0: It
1: was, and then the tiara, it is all going on. It is stunning. She was actually there with Jay-Z, also with Blue Ivy as well. So she was there with her daughter, Blue Ivy, and she was wearing Balenciaga. And I've got to say, she's only 14. I think that is... I know, she's only
0: wow,
1: 14.
0: She's 14
1: terrifying,
0: years
1: isn't
0: old.
1: It? Yeah.
0: She looks like a grown woman.
1: She does.
0: She's stunningly that's a beautiful.
1: Beautiful outfit on her as well.
0: It's
1: absolutely gorgeous.
0: Gorgeous.
1: Another co-chair was Nicole Kidman.
0: Uh-huh.
1: She was there as well.
0: I love this.
1: I mean, it's gorgeous.
0: I love this so much.
1: But she's too wearable, Lorraine.
0: Oh,
1: it's not a
0: Nicole.
1: Skeleton gown.
0: Nicole, you didn't read the memo.
1: Exactly.
0: I think that's stunning.
1: She's in Chanel and she does look absolutely
0: that's
1: stunning.
0: Amazing.
1: She really does. She's there as well with her daughter Sunday Rose.
0: I can't believe this kid is 17 already.
1: I know, it's crazy, isn't it?
0: Terrible.
1: So yeah, they kind of got away with it because you're not allowed to have anyone there under 18. But they're the chairs, so they can do what they want.
0: Yeah.
1: And their mum's Beyonce, so it's fine.
0: Sure.
1: Venus Williams as well, the other co-chair. She was there. She looked beautiful. So again, a gorgeous dress.
0: That's
1: this
0: lovely.
1: Was by Swarovski, this one here. And so this here is kind of reminiscent of the Wimbledon championship plate. But then also it's got incredible detailing on here about all of her sporting achievements. So it's like real kind of craftsmanship
0: that.
1: In there.
0: You have to look twice.
1: You have to. It's a beautiful,
0: Ooh,
1: beautiful
0: brilliant.
1: Piece.
0: Yep.
1: So as you can see, most of the chairs, apart from Beyoncé, kind of went more subdued.
0: Yeah.
1: Some people really went for it. Are we
0: Go
1: ready
0: on
1: for
0: then.
1: This? Let's
0: yes.
1: do this.
0: Okay.
1: All right, then. So I'm gonna, actually, let's guess. Who do you think this could be? Let's have a quick nosy at this. Okay.
0: Okay.
1: There we go. I have no idea. This be...
0: Looks like me after a bad night. Like, oh, my God, I'm dying.
1: It's Heidi Klum.
0: Well, of
1: it's
0: course
1: Heidi
0: it's
1: Klum.
0: Heidi Klum.
1: It's Heidi Klum.
0: But now, did she not defeat the purpose because nobody knows who she is like that?
1: So this is...
0: Is that the difficulty?
1: Look at him.
0: He's like, whatever, I'm not
1: no
0: taking
1: one's
0: a picture
1: looking.
0: Of her. I don't know who she
1: no
0: is.
1: No one cares.
0: She should have a little sign saying, I is Heidi Klum.
1: So, I mean, an amazing piece. Taking inspiration from the statues in
0: she
1: the
0: got
1: museum
0: the memo.
1: Halls. She got the memo, all right. She went and did this with Mike Marino as well, who's he's gone and done, you know, like her Halloween outfit.
0: Oh, yeah.
1: But you know, she's famous for a Halloween outfit.
0: Mm-hmm.
1: So she went as E.T., as Medusa, all of those kind of ones. So it was, a big look. Also, Katy Perry. Oh, there she is. Can you believe that is actually, Heidi Klum.
0: It must take hours.
1: We're going to forget what she looks like in the end, aren't we?
0: Days.
1: Because that's so
0: obvious. And then every year she's got to do more. It must be exhausting. Katy Perry, watch.
1: So this was an interesting, let's take a look at, it's definitely got,
0: Are you sure that's Katy
1: this
0: Perry?
1: This is Katy Perry.
0: All right,
1: so
0: then.
1: She's got this kind of like silver mask on. She's then pops it open. Pops
0: yeah.
1: There we go. It's definitely got, it's about body modification.
0: I
1: think with the mesh, and then it almost looks like a kind of like a sterile gown over there.
0: Oh, so it's like a surgical process.
1: So that's what I'm thinking. So like art in human form.
0: Right.
1: Also, this is, I love this. She also has, because there's been so many AI generated images of her attending said Met
0: yes,
1: Gala.
0: Yes, that's very true.
1: So she's now got it's six. So she had six fingers in the gloves because it's happened so many times. So I love that. I adore it.
0: That's pretty funny.
1: Yeah,
0: saying this is the AI mistake. I like that.
1: I know. It's brilliant. Next up. Madonna.
0: She was there.
1: It's just names. It really is. Madonna was there. She was wearing Saint Laurent. An astounding look. It really is. So she had not only this amazing gown, she also had seven ladies in waiting as well.
0: Right.
1: So she had the
0: a ship on her head.
1: It's a ghost ship on the head. This is inspired by the Temptation of Saint Anthony, a surreal painting.
0: Ah.
1: And as you can see, and it is very,
0: right.
1: it's a very literal take. on the painting.
0: So that's very clever.
2: It's clever.
1: This is
0: now you can
1: see
0: the painting beside the actual.
1: See that?
0: But you have to be a drone or a bird. Yes. Up in the sky to get the full effect.
1: Exactly.
0: Yeah, as mere mortals on the ground aren't going to get the effect.
1: And we're not allowed at the Met Gala anyway, so... next up, Sabrina Carpenter. So, I adore... This was really lovely. This is
0: that's like a wee flapper.
1: So, it's like old-school Hollywood,
0: yeah.
1: This. And this, what I adore... So, it's all made... It's a Dior gown done by Jonathan Anderson... And it's all, it's film of Audrey Hepburn and Sabrina.
0: No way.
1: So the whole thing is done with that.
0: I like that.
1: See, this is what I love about the Met Gala.
0: I do like that.
1: It's so exciting. And the attention, even like her nails had film all at the end of them and stuff like that. It's beautiful.
0: And we got through it without mentioning a Kardashian.
1: Yeah.
0: Without mentioning a Kardashian.
1: They were knocking about as well somewhere.
0: Well done, that man. Thank you, Mark.
1: My pleasure.
0: That was great. Thank you so much. Now, a recent report found that population growth in the UK is slowing. Now, our ageing population is one key part of this whole thing. So how can we not just live longer, but live better for longer? Well, Dr. Amir is here. It's all very well saying the population is ageing. You know, people are living now in 80s, 90s, past 100, for goodness sake. Yeah. But you want to be living those years in a way that's good,
1: that
0: you're feeling healthy and
1: all
0: of that.
2: And it's a buzzword online at the moment, longevity, living longer and living weller. So it's about adding life to your years rather than years to your life. And the key thing here is sustainable things, small sustainable things around our diet, our exercise and sleep that we can keep going into the future and reduce our risk of heart disease, dementia, premature death. Right. And it's never too late to start. That's
0: really
2: the key thing. Whether in your 40s, 50s, 60s or beyond, all these changes can mean that you live more independently, illness-free for longer. And lots of people ask me around genetics versus lifestyle. Only about 20 or 30% of it is your genetics.
0: Right.
2: The rest of it, up to 80%, is your lifestyle and environment. So it's really important that we focus on that so we do live longer.
0: So there are things you can do, because sometimes you think to yourself, it's too, like you said, it's too late, I can't do anything, what can I do? But actually, starting right now...
2: Yeah.
0: There are five things you could do, right?
2: There certainly is. And the most magical one, I would say, is building lean muscle.
0: Right.
2: So that is things like strength training that we want to get into your week two or three times. You don't have to join a gym. If you can join a gym, brilliant. If you can't afford it or whatever, that's fine. You can still do body exercises at home. There's loads of free tutorials on YouTube. Get some tins of beans and work out with them as well. Anything that's against resistance is good. So lean muscle reduces your risk of falls. That keeps you independent for longer. When you're working against resistance, it strengthens your bones. It stimulates your bones to produce more bone cells, so you get stronger bones, less risk of osteoporosis. But the magic really is that muscle is a sugar sponge. So all that sugar that might be floating around in your blood, insulin will come and store it in your muscles.
0: Right.
2: And when it's out of your blood, it's doing less harm. When it's stored in your muscle, it is okay there.
0: Okay.
2: The problem is when you're losing muscle, as we all do as we get older, that sugar stays in your blood for longer. It brings insulin in. And the longer insulin is in your blood, the more likely you are to become insulin resistant, and that increases your risk of type 2 diabetes as well. So more muscle, better sugar control.
0: Excellent.
2: And also what muscle does is send messages to your liver and tell your liver to take the bad fat, that's the LDL fats in your blood, out of your blood, take it through the liver and excrete it. So it helps with your blood fat levels as well. So it's really good. It's a very active tissue muscle.
0: So doing that exercise, what about eating?
2: Eating is key. So a balanced diet full of protein, fibre, healthy fats, healthy carbohydrates, key. But if I had to say if there's one food I would get everyone to eat more of, it's legumes. So it's beans, lentils, pulses, chickpeas. Studies show that even just a spoonful of legumes a day can reduce your risk of premature death by all causes by 8%.
0: Wow.
2: That's really significant.
0: That's
2: just
0: huge.
2: A spoonful every day. And we're not getting enough. Legumes are magic. They have got really good amounts of fibre in. Lots of us are not eating enough fibre. Fibre is good for fat control. It's good for sugar control. It keeps us fuller for longer as well. You've got lots of plant protein in there as well, which is good for that muscle that we want to build up. We've got polyphenols, which are antioxidants. They help damage repair around our body. And they're packed full of vitamins and minerals. And the best thing about them is they're cheap and accessible for all of us as well.
0: Yeah, no, you're right. You're absolutely right. In the morning is when we're all full of, like, I'm going to do this, I'm going to change. So two morning routines, what would you say that we need to do?
2: Really simple. Keep a glass of water by your bed at night. First thing in the morning, when you get up, drink the lot. When you wake up in the morning, you haven't drunk anything for 6 to 8 hours, you are mildly dehydrated. Okay. It affects your concentration and energy levels. But over time, better hydration, particularly in the morning, helps circulation, kidney health and heart health. Right. Get that in. Once you've drunk your water, it's a lovely time of year to go outside. Morning light. The minute that morning light hits the back of your eyes, it resets your circadian rhythm. That's your daily body clock. Right. Not only does that help with your sleep cycle, but better quality sleep over time, which this will do, improves your blood pressure, your insulin resistance, improves your weight, and it reduces your risk of cancer as well. So all of those things, just drinking a glass of water, getting 5 minutes of morning light every day, two really simple habits to improve
0: your life. You're really good at that. Getting outside, because you always say that, just get outside and it's free.
2: It's free.
0: So just get outside and get some light in you and you'll feel much, much better. Do you know what I've done, and I've been meaning to do it for ages? I put my phone in the kitchen.
2: Yes.
0: I don't take it into the bedroom with me, because you're mindlessly doom scrolling.
2: Yeah, you lose out on hours of sleep, and that light in the night is not good.
0: And I am sleeping so much better.
2: Oh, I'm so
0: glad.
2: And
0: I feel so much better, I really do. But also, you know, you were saying as part of all of this, be sociable.
2: Yes.
0: Yeah, that's a really important thing as well.
2: Yeah, I always prescribe for my patients when I see them some time with their friends. Maybe go out for a coffee or lunch with your friends.
0: Right.
2: We know when you're talking and listening to people, you're using different parts of your brain, and that reduces your risk of dementia. But also isolation, you know, when people feel low. Lonely. It's the equivalent over time of smoking 15 cigarettes a day. So actually meeting people face to face, if you can, if you can't, online is okay as well. But as long as you're interacting with them, reduces your risk of depression, dementia and heart disease. So go and have that coffee with your best pal and have a good laugh.
0: Exactly. Don't put it off, because we keep doing that. And it's always people we love the most that we don't see enough
2: of.
0: Isn't it?
2: I'm guilty of that as well. We prioritise everything else, don't we?
0: It's crazy. Thank you, Amir.
2: My pleasure.
0: Thank you so much.
2: Thank you.
0: Right, after the break, swapping the screen for the stage in his latest role, the legendary Ralph Fiennes is here next as he brings a new play to the West End. It's a cracker.
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3: 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I actually won a luxury lodge in Norfolk. Just really special. It is still a bit of a dream, to be fair.
4: Morning looms. 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
5: Hi, welcome back. Now he's no stranger to our screens, of course, starring in iconic movies like Bourne, the Harry Potter franchise, Conclave as well. That was a great film. But now, Ralph Fiennes is returning to the stage as he brings Grace Pervades to the West End. Joins me now. Great to see you. And it's been a triumph,
6: Thank you. Absolute triumph.
5: Well, it's like a love letter to the theatre, this, isn't it? It really is.
6: It is.
5: It's these two amazing actors who changed everything.
6: Henry Irving and Ellen Terry.
5: Yeah.
6: If you go to the Lyceum Theatre, which is only a short walk away from where we are now, where The Lion King is playing, has been playing.
5: For a long time.
6: If you go behind the Lyceum Theatre, you will see in the masonry the words Terry and Irving. And that is an indication of the extraordinary effect that this acting partnership had about 130 years ago. Henry Irving really changed the face of British theatre.
5: Yeah.
6: And the kind of extraordinary spectacle theatre that we're used to in the West End, in musicals and in big productions, Henry Irving arguably established that sort of excitement for audiences. And alongside him was Ellen Terry, an extraordinary luminous presence who had the grace, the title of our play is Grace Pervades, which comes from a quote written about her saying, whether in movement or repose, grace pervades the hussy. And David Hare, who's written this play, took that phrase and took the two words grace pervades, because this is who Ellen is, the grace of the play, brilliantly embodied by Miranda Raisin, who I'm very lucky to be playing opposite. But these two, they change the face together of English theatre. And I think you can argue that the wonderful richness that we have in our theatre now, in the West, is due to them.
5: Ah. What would be the modern-day equivalent of those two, do you think? Is it kind of like Laurence Olivier, Vivien Leigh, yourself and Meryl Streep?
6: Well, Laurence Olivier comes to mind. Yeah. I think he was the natural sort of a descendant of Irving, and he also galvanised, and he... it's interesting, in our play, Irving poo-poos the idea of a national theatre, but he was already identified as someone who could have established a national theatre, but the person who did give us our national theatre is Laurence Olivier.
5: Of course. All of this, though, it's light years away from what we see in things like 28 Days Later, where you are. Yeah. I mean, you're brilliant at being deranged, I have to say. You're fantastic at being deranged. And there you are, dancing to heavy metal. And the thing about you is, you can do all these massive franchises, you know, that we've mentioned, like Bond and Harry Potter. Then you can do independent movies and stage work. Mm. We've just finished a film, Embers.
6: Embers is a great
5: that
6: film.
5: That sounds
6: with, I had the great good,
5: fantastic.
6: Thank you. I had the good fortune to work with Viggo Mortensen, of course,
5: wonderful.
6: Played Aragorn in the Lord of the Rings. And the most fantastic actor. And we are playing two men who have a face-off, a reckoning about one of them had an affair with the other's wife many years ago. And there's an extraordinary screenplay about friendship and being alive and betrayal and coming through betrayal. And it's written by Christopher Hampton. And it's a... It's, and the draw of it for me was István Szabó, who is one of the great directors.
5: You worked with him before, though, right?
6: Yeah, I worked with him on a film called Sunshine about 30 years ago.
5: Yep.
6: Three generations of a Hungarian Jewish family, and it was the most extraordinary experience with him, because his fineness and his attention to detail and his observation about actors is second to none. And I feel so lucky that I was able to go back and work with István and Viggo on this extraordinary screen.
5: It sounds brilliant. When are we going to see that, do you know?
6: Probably next year.
5: Next year.
6: They're still filming it because we,
5: our
6: younger selves.
5: Oh, right,
6: they're being shot now.
5: Sure. Yeah, I think every single English teacher and anybody that loves Shakespeare wishes you a great day, because when I've got a friend who's a teacher and she showed your Coriolanus to the pupils and they went, I didn't know Shakespeare was like that. I didn't know it was like this, you know? I think that movie was just brilliant. It was just, it's one of the best films I've seen, and it made Shakespeare accessible.
6: Well, I think
5: people wanted to watch.
6: Well, I think Shakespeare can be accessible.
5: Totally.
6: And it's so interesting that people are still directing, producing Shakespeare. Yeah. People are going, because when you open up Shakespeare, when you access it, the passion, the wisdom, His ability to portray our humanity for us with comedy, with extraordinary crevices of emotion and tragic overview. People are still hungry for Shakespeare's language, Shakespeare's characters. Right next door to us is Romeo and Juliet in the West End.
5: See, it's still there, and it always will be, I think.
6: Shakespeare's our great, great.
5: But there is sometimes people are a bit scared of it. You know, they think, it's not for me. But that's what you did with that movie. You made everybody realise this is for absolutely everyone.
6: I think the hard thing is that Shakespeare being taught in schools is a really hard thing. I think if you can get young people to speak it, get on their feet, give them a sense of what the drama is as they act it. I don't think Shakespeare was written to be studied. He was written to be played, but the words to go in your mouth to speak.
5: Exactly.
6: That's where Shakespeare lives. And when we did a tour of Macbeth not so long ago, we went to schools. I went with Indira Varma, who played Lady M opposite me, about 2 years ago. Yeah. We made a point of going to schools around the country, went to schools outside Edinburgh, and sitting around with young people and getting them to speak Shakespeare, and you can see them light up. This is something, I don't think they get to do that very much.
5: No, that's true.
6: And what is it to actually say a line of a Shakespeare? What does it mean? And suddenly something in them is activated.
5: Well, see, that's what we basically just need to go around every single school. And get people passionate, because you can tell how passionate you are about what you do. This is what's wonderful, and it's always been wonderful about you.
6: I've always loved.
5: You're the kind of actor that says there's no point in just doing it. You know, you have to actually believe in it.
6: It was when my mother put on the recordings of Laurence Olivier when I was very young, and I was just mesmerised by this voice, by this. I didn't understand all the words, but the voice did something to me.
5: Right.
6: Got inside, and something sort of just in my brain, like sparks went off. And when I go to the theatre, I've been lucky enough to see great actors like Michael Gambon, Judi Dench, Vanessa Redgrave, all these people who are just inhabiting this language, which it's not intellectual, it goes in here, in our hearts.
5: I love the way you talk about acting and the way you talk about what you do. Mm. You know, it's not just a job, it's like, you know, you live for
6: it. I'm very lucky to be playing Henry Irving, who felt he had this drive for... Yeah. I think actors recognise it, you know. It's some mysterious pull about connecting with audiences, with stories. And I think the thing about Irving and Terry is that they created an extraordinary spectacle theatre. He did lighting effects and staging effects that no one had ever seen. Before that, it was just actors mouthing and acting, often brilliantly, but he was a director.
5: Right.
6: He started what you might call director's theatre.
5: Gosh, it's extraordinary. You've sold it to me, that's for
6: come
5: sure.
6: Come and see it. Come
5: absolutely.
6: See it.
5: Well, it's on until the 11th of July,
6: that's
5: isn't
6: right.
5: it? The Theatre Royal in Haymarket.
6: Yeah.
5: I'm so sorry, I've got so much to ask you. Much to ask you in no time. You've got to come back.
6: I'd love to come back.
5: Thank you so much.
6: Thank you very much.
5: Great to see you.
6: Thank you.
5: Right, competition time now. Matt Johnson has the details for you.
7: 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Or post your name and phone number to CD19 PO Box 7 558 Derby DE1 0NQ. Entrance must be 18 or over. Lines close on Friday the 8th of May at 4 p.m. We may call the winner live between 7:30 a.m. and 1:30 p.m. after all entry routes close. Good luck.
5: Good luck to you, Benny Cat. Are up next on This Morning. Ah,
6: let
5: look
6: me
5: at
6: see.
5: You. It's so nice to see you.
6: How amazing
5: so
6: was nice Ray, by the way? Just grips listening
5: listen,
6: to him.
5: Listen, honestly, it? I had a list as long as your arm of things I wanted to say to him, but it's fine. He'll need to come back.
6: We have a long list of things on the show today. We're talking AI ads and how you spot the difference between the real ones and the fake ones. Alice is going to be joining us.
8: Yeah, Lisa Snowney is going to be here with all your spring staples and packing away your winter wardrobe.
5: That's good.
6: Now the weather's changing. And Bank of Dave. The musical, Lorraine, it's here. And Dave's joining us to talk about the man who plays him, who looks more like him, apparently, than he does.
8: And features his grandson.
6: Yes, as well.
5: Yeah. I think that's going to be great. Unmissable. Thank
6: lovely
5: you.
6: To see you.
5: Thank you so much. That's all for today. Lulu joins me on the show tomorrow. You have a lovely, lovely day. See you tomorrow. Remember, 9:30.
6: Emma.
4: The day is ours for the making. 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
9: 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Sky High Mascara, the UK's number one, from Maybelline New York.
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0: Hello there, and welcome to your Tuesdays this morning. We have a packed show for you. Hope you had a lovely bank holiday,
1: by the way. I was with my mum and dad. Mum and dad made some food for all the cousins.
0: Yeah.
1: Which was just having a bit of family time was lovely.
0: Yeah, me too, actually. Me too. And the table got taken out into the garden.
1: To enjoy the weather.
0: Day.
1: It wasn't bad, was it? Yeah. We've got a very busy show for you today in just a moment as Madeleine McCann's parents mark the 19th anniversary of her disappearance. We're going to be hearing how British police are hoping to charge the leading suspect. Ashley James and Nick Ferrari are going to be discussing that and a lot more of today's headlines.
0: Also on the show, with spring in full swing, it's officially time to ditch those heavy knits and embrace your lighter layers. Lise Snowden is here all morning. Lise, I've gone shorts. Is it too early?
2: Never too early. They look amazing. But have you guys done it? The great wardrobe swap over. It's time to pack away those heavy coats, those thick woolen jumpers, those chunky boots, and step into spring with some lighter layers.
1: You're sticking around as well, though, Lise, after you've done your packing your winter wardrobes away?
2: I am sticking around. OK, so I have a question. Are you guilty of packing away your winter wardrobe but stuffing it all into a big black bin liner and then either shoving it in the loft? Cat.
0: Don't make eye contact. Don't make eye contact.
2: Putting it in the back of the cupboard and you get it out a year later, everything's wrinkled, totally. It's smelly, or it's been eaten by moths. Well, I've got the most storage solutions, some great boxes. You can either put them under the bed, on top of the wardrobe, and space saver bags will save your life. It's a game changer, as well as some amazing moth repellent bits and pieces to add into the mix.
0: I will be paying close attention, Lise. Thank you very much. As well as that, have you seen this online?
3: Imagine there was a tool that could check the cars you've had on finance and tell you what you could be owed.
4: Well, there is. It's called Missold Expert, and in just 60 seconds, they'll check whether you could be owed an average of £829 per agreement.
0: Well, that sofa might look familiar.
1: Extraordinary, isn't it?
0: But it's all an AI scam, with more fake adverts like this doing the rounds on social media. Alice Beer is here to help you spot the signs. And there are a few clues, aren't there, Alice?
5: Oh, there are. Who are those people and what are they doing on our sofa?
1: Outrageous.
0: Imposters.
5: I've got lots more AI videos, deep fake videos for us to have a look at. I'll just sort of tell you and talk you through how they're making these things, why they're making them, and why they want to deceive us and how they're taking our money.
1: OK, thank you, Alice. Also, we've got Martin Lewis. He's going to be answering your money questions. That's in around 20 minutes' time.
0: Then why the traditional blue inhaler is being phased out. Dr Zoe will be talking us through today's health headlines at 10:45.
1: And his story's already been turned into two films, but now it's hitting the stage. Dave Fishwick will be telling us about Bank of Dave, the musical. Looking forward to catching up with him just before 11.
0: But before all of that, have you ever noticed the same sequence of numbers pop up in your day-to-day life? Is it the universe trying to tell you something?
1: Yeah, or maybe you want to know why you keep looking at the clock at the same time every day, or those white feathers that seem to appear out of nowhere. Lots of people like to think of them as angel signs, including Teresa Chung, who's here to take your calls, to let you know maybe what they mean. Morning, Teresa. Lovely to have you with us. Who would you like to hear from?
6: Well, was that a sign? Let us help you decide. Have you sometimes experienced something like repeating numbers, noticing a white feather or a bird or a butterfly, or hearing a song that's meaning for you and it happens at just the right time to give you a lift? If you have, I want to hear from you to help you better understand this phenomenon of angel signs.
0: It's strangely comforting sometimes, lovely. I think, when you see things like that. Give us a call for free on 08000 30 40 44 or scan the QR code on screen now. To get involved using our free This Morning app, please get in touch by 11:15 today and you must be 18 or over.
1: Right, then, let's discuss today's top stories. Nick Ferrari joins us from his studio and Ashley is here with us live. Good morning to both of you. Thank you for joining us.
7: Good morning.
1: So, look, this main story is being reported. The Metropolitan Police are trying to bring Christian Bruckner to Britain to stand trial for the abduction and murder of Madeleine McCann. Nick, we saw Madeleine McCann's parents and family marking the 19th anniversary of her disappearance just yesterday. It seems an extraordinary moment within this whole investigation in the last 19 years that the Metropolitan Police feel like there is enough evidence to try and charge him.
7: Desperately poignant, as you rightly say, and of course it would be 20 years, of course, next year. So let's just get the facts out there. I'm looking down because there are legalities that we have to get right here. The suspect, Christian Bruckner, was living a mile away from Praia de Luge property where Madeleine went missing back in 2007. While serving a 7-year prison sentence in Hanover for the rape of a pensioner, he was named as what's called the prime suspect in her disappearance, but charges were not brought. It is thought that there is some kind of major advance now where charges could be brought. There are, unfortunately, some stumbling blocks, though, because as Britain has left the European Union, that means we do not have the normal right or right to extradite from a European Union country. Now, all is not lost because there is a separate agreement signed between the United Kingdom and Germany, which might lead to Bruckner's extradition. But ultimately, you could go to the point that as Madeleine McCann was a British suspect, or is, let's hope, but probably was a British suspect, and if this was a murder case, you can then move to the UK authorities looking to extradite there. So the key is, what is this new piece of information? What has come to ground after all, has come to light after all these years that gives the Met the grounds for a senior officer to say that they are exploring. So Mark Rowley, the Commissioner of the Met, very keen to stress, of course, that there will be the need to get the man over there. It now becomes a bit of a political fight to try and get the suspect, I repeat, the suspect, Bruckner, brought over here to possibly face justice.
1: We can talk to our criminologist, David Wilson, who happens to be in Portugal at the moment. You've been recording a special edition of your podcast in Praia da Luz, of course, this very small Portuguese town where Madeleine went missing those 19 years ago. Just hearing Nick talk about there's clearly been a shift in evidence. Something has turned up, David, which means the Met feel that they have enough to try and charge Bruckner. What do you think that might be, and what's the response been in that tiny little village where you are?
8: Good morning, and I did hear what Nick was saying. I do think there's been a development in relation to the evidence. I just think there is a feeling that when the German state prosecutor says on the record, unequivocally, 100%, that Christian Bruckner abducted and murdered Madeleine McCann, the Met Police, through Operation Grange, feels that it's possible to bring a charge against him. Nick was also right in saying that there are complications in relation because we've left the EU. But I was at Europol only a matter of a couple of weeks ago talking about some of the arrangements that still are in place, even though we have left the European Union. And that does seem as if Operation Grange wants to take this on. I don't think there's new evidence. I just think that as a consequence of what's been said by the German state prosecutor, Operation Grange wants to pick up on it. I'd point out, I've been in Praia da Luz all yesterday, and there is still a community that's coming to terms with what happened in that community. Interestingly, when I pushed people in the town about Christian Bruckner, there was a real lack of understanding about the fact that he was a sex offender, he was living in plain sight in their midst. There didn't seem to be a recognition that Bruckner really was a very viable suspect.
1: No. David, thank you for joining us. I mean, Ashley, it is a story that I was on the sofa at GMTV when it launched, when first it was announced, and the phone call went into the gallery to say we have an aunt on the phone whose niece had gone missing, and I was with Kate when we broke that news. And it has captivated the British public, of course, for 19 years now, and seeing the family marking her anniversary yesterday and still desperately hoping for some closure some answer.
9: Like you say, 19 years, I couldn't believe it when I saw those images yesterday, to think that for 19 years a family have had no closure, no trial, no real answers. And from what I understand about Bruckner, a lot of people think that he went on trial for Madeleine in Europe. That never happened. He's never been tried for Madeleine. But from what I understood when I was reading today is that British law is slightly different. So the evidence that already exists is enough to try him under British law, which is slightly different to other law.
1: Nick, was there any suggestion from any of the people you spoke to this morning that despite the complication of us not being part of the EU, that actually we will work with the German authorities to get him to the UK in order to face these charges?
7: You're absolutely right, and I don't want to misrepresent the German authorities. They're not saying that they won't do everything they can to facilitate. And there's even the possibility, if needs be, that the Met would look at bringing some kind of trial against him either in Germany or in Portugal. So at the moment, it's very cordial relations. As you were rightly saying, it could be that Germany assists anyway, and we do see the man, Bruckner, and all the evidential, as you were hearing from Praia da Luz, all the evidence points towards, as David was saying, that he does face trial. But I think, you know, from the call you took all those years ago, Ben, to the callers that I've spoken to down the years, to the coverage that we've all seen, there is a real, I think, need to see that man face trial in the UK for what would possibly be one of the most heinous crimes of the last 20 years.
0: Yeah, your heart breaks for the family.
1: Absolutely. Yeah. And David, thank you very much for joining us in Prior Deluge. We'll look forward to hearing his podcast when that eventually drops.
0: OK, let's move on to pubs now. Whenever we have chefs on the show, we always talk to them, don't we,
1: about hospitality industry
0: and what a nightmare it is at the moment. Around 2 pubs closed each day in the first 3 months of this year. This comes as the cost of some London pints has hit £10 for the first time. The hospitality industry is really struggling, isn't it, Nick?
7: I'm afraid it is, and those figures are very stark. As for that £10 pint, I mean, it's worth saying that is in perhaps one of the more exclusive parts of London. It was a bar in Mayfair. I'm not a beer drinker. I've been speaking to my colleagues. I think typically you're going to be spending in London, you're probably going to be speaking about £8 or £9. Now, we've spoken to the hospitality industry, and they say this in part, tracks back to the measures put in the previous budget, the budget before her first budget, last but one, where the national insurance contributions were put up. Now, typically, a pub is going to rely on quite a lot of instant young people with their first jobs. They're going to have to increase the NI. It's worth saying that the pub trade said that this will be the death knell for pubs, and it seems that that has been the other case. But what you also have to say is that a lot of people now choose to drink from home. It's probably cheaper if you're paying £8 a pint than I'm.

0: Institution. We were talking the other day, weren't we, about how the fish and chip shops are sadly closing in record numbers. I'm afraid the pubs are as well.
1: Some 161 pubs shut their doors. The British Beer and Pub Association warned that the closures equate to the loss of around 2,400 jobs.
2: Yeah, I think that's the thing that I care more about than the £10 pints in the fancy Mayfair locations. Because also, like, so many of us had our first jobs in pubs.
1: I did, yeah.
2: And, you know, especially in rural communities, and especially where you either don't have a high street or you've lost, essentially, a high street, the pub is that place where everybody can go and feel a sense of community, where elderly people go so that they're not feeling lonely. And also, yeah, where so many people are able to work part-time if they need to have second jobs. I always had a second job in a pub and first jobs as well. So, yeah, it is devastating whether or not this, you know, Rachel Reeves saying that the Treasury will carry out a review, whether it's too little, too late, who knows. But this has been, it's worth saying, a problem that has been going on now for some 50 years.
1: Because you talked about it the other day, saying how much profit is made.
3: Yes,
1: on
3: very
1: a pint.
3: Little
1: Remember,
3: profit.
1: There's like a brilliant, 10p or something
3: yeah, there's
1: like
3: a brilliant
1: that.
3: Viral clip of a landlord basically saying, "Let me explain why it costs £7.80 for a pint and how much we make from that. How much goes to the Treasury? How much goes on tax? How much goes on duty? How much goes on staffing? How much goes on costs in the bar as well?" And it was very little that actually they make on beer. I think your colleague, who we have in here, of course, Nick Thompson-Swarbrick, is doing a brilliant job at championing the importance of British pubs. And I think the thing that I come back to quite a lot is the deterioration in men's mental health and the importance of the pub as a community space for men to get together, Nick, just to chat, to chew the fat, to talk about how they're feeling or whatever they're doing, even not even to talk about how they're feeling, just to feel connected.
0: Absolutely right, particularly the industry that I'm in. It was a real community, and if you had problems at work, you would go out for lunchtime and have, as I say, I'm not really a beer drinker, but have a pint and talk it through with perhaps someone who was a little bit older and had been in the game a little bit longer. Then you might get home and there are problems at home or whatever it might be. Again, and Ben, we are very bad at talking about our internal issues. Men are really shocking at it. Well, not all men, I'm so sorry. Men of my generation are not particularly good. I think they're getting better, hopefully, as we get more alive to the issues and more embracing of mental health. So for people of that sort of age, it was absolutely crucial. And they're, you know, villagers sadly have lost their post offices, they've lost their banks,
2: their libraries.
0: In some instances,
2: libraries,
0: even the church has gone. Yeah. That's why the pub is such a community centre.
1: Yeah.
2: I was going to say, I suppose it's worth thinking as well that a lot of the younger generations drink much less than we did as well. Mm. So maybe that's why.
1: A government spokesman has said it's backing Britain's pubs through business rate reliefs, extended World Cup opening hours and its 10 million hospitality support.
3: I think if you speak to Tom Kerridge, who also champions this and he came in recently, hospitality full stop needs looking at by the government and sooner rather than later as well.
1: Yeah.
3: Right, Nick, we'll see you in the studio shortly. Ashley, thank you very much for the time being.
1: Competition time now, and we're giving away over £100,000. Kate Lawler is live in Mallorca with all the
3: details. Lawler in Mallorca? Come
4: on,
3: Kate.
4: Good morning. Kate Lawler in Mallorca. I like that, Ben. Yes, buenos dias from Mallorca. The sun is shining, and you could be winning £105,555 in our magical month of May competition. You might be wondering why I'm in a bike shop to tell you this information. Well, fun fact, Mallorca is one of Europe's premier cycling destinations. There's Lycra everywhere. I've seen more people in Lycra than swimsuits since I arrived yesterday. So I thought I would bring you to this bike shop because I'm going to take you on a little tour of Mallorca. They don't trust me on a road bike, I'm on an e-bike, and I'm here at Wheel Sports. This is a family-run business. It's been open since 1986, and this is the main man, Sebastian, who's taking me on the bike tour. Sebastian.
5: Buenos dias.
4: Buenos dias, ¿qué tal?
5: Bien.
4: Bien. Yo hablo un poquito español.
5: Muy bien.
4: Spanish in year nine. Just tell me what's so special about the northern part of Mallorca for cycling.
5: The north of Mallorca is the best place to be if you come for cycling, because of less traffic and close to the mountains.
4: And why are e-bikes all the rage now?
5: E-bikes let you go anywhere you want with because of the systems.
4: Yeah, the battery does all the hard work for you. Yeah. And they range for about £5,000, don't they?
5: £5,000.
4: All right, let's put the helmet on and let me tell you what you could be doing with £105,555 in the bank. 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Well, we're not in Palma, are we? We're in the north of the island. Right, break off. I'm going to road test this, but before I do that, let me just put the cycling glasses on and here are all the details you need to enter our competition.
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0: 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Entrance must be 18 or over. 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We may call the winner live between 7:30am and 1:30pm after all entry routes close. Good luck!
1: Good luck indeed. Or as the Spanish say,
2: buena suerte.
1: Buena suerte. Right, let's go, Sebastian.
2: Let's go.
1: Vamos. We're going to take you on a tour of Mallorca. Let's go. Enter now. You could be winning £105,555 in tax-free cash. What are you waiting for? Let's go. Are we racing? We're racing.
2: Let's go.
1: We're racing. Vamos. Let's go. No, Sebastian, we're going right.
3: She looks great. Could have been an unfortunate angle, that, couldn't it?
4: Well, it slightly is up one's nose.
3: Right at the schnoz.
4: Yeah, that's right. Never mind. We'll clean as a whistle. She's clean as a whistle.
3: There's no bats in the cave. We'll check in with Kate a little bit later on. Right, coming up after the break, Martin Lewis is going to be here asking all your money-related questions. We'll join you and Martin after the break.
4: He's clean as a whistle or not. We'll check him.
5: Thanks.
0: Next, Darren sorts out his washing machine and his white wash load. 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
3: Hi there, welcome back. Martin Lewis is here to answer your money questions. Morning, Martin. Lovely to have you with us this morning.
22: Good morning.
3: Your show's back tonight. What are you discussing on that?
22: Yeah, it's back tonight and it's back earlier than normal. We're on from 7 p.m. till 8 p.m. because it's probably the most important show I do in a year. It's my pension special. Everything you ever wanted to know about private and workplace pensions, but were afraid to ask. So including how to start your pension, where to get it, how much to save, consolidation, the new inheritance tax laws, and crucially, when taking your pension, taking the money out, how do you avoid the massive tax traps that are there? So it's an absolutely crucial pension, crucial program for anybody saving for their pension, which is pretty much everyone. 7 o'clock till 8 o'clock tonight. I'll have a specialist panel with me to take questions. We've already had thousands, literally thousands of questions in. We're filtering them through to go through the most common and most popular ones so we can try and answer as many as possible. Don't miss it, 7 o'clock.
4: Excellent. Well, we've got lots of questions for you this morning as well, Martin. This first one is from Philip. He says, I've just inherited a house after my mother passed away and I have £80,000 to invest. I've been told to look into bonds, but is that a good idea? Is there a more productive option?
22: Well, let's start with the easy bit of this. Where you put the money where you're sitting for, to decide what's going to happen. You want it in the highest interest rate savings you can get that's easy access. That is Chase, the Chase bank account linked savings that pays 4.5%. You're protected up to £120,000 per person per financial institution in any UK regulated savings. So you've got 80, it's safe. And that's where you put it while you're deciding what to do. I'm very worried whoever told you bonds. I'll be honest, bonds is a pretty meaningless term. It could be government bonds, which are government-backed securities. It could be corporate bonds, which have can be potentially risky if you bought an individual one. It could be a bond fund. They could mean fixed-rate savings bonds, which are savings, not investing. Bonds is such an unspecific term. I mean, whoever's told you that, either you haven't understood it, which worries me, or they've told you something which is pretty nebula, which worries me. So, look, with £80,000, you could go to an independent financial advisor, someone who would go through it in detail for you. That's worth looking at. Or you could do your own research. The general advice, if you're starting to invest, is to drip feed your money. So put a little bit at a time, so you're not, helps you smooth out the vagaries of the market into a broader spread of investments as you can. You know, maybe a couple of tracker funds, a global tracker, a US tracker, a UK tracker, that type of thing. What I would suggest you do, it sounds like it's something you need to do some work on and need to understand before you go too much further. So either get yourself advice or you could go back on ITVX. I did a beginner's guide to investment program back in December. Mm-hmm. It's on ITVX. It would be worth watching that through as a sort of basic, so you understand the terms that people are talking about and what the different choices are out there. It's absolutely a good idea if you've got money you can put away for more than 5 years that you're not going to need to consider investing it rather than saving, because on the balance of probabilities, it should grow much faster. You can always lose money with investing, but in a balance of probabilities, it could grow faster. But that sort of generic put it in bonds worries me a bit.
4: It's a good idea to watch the show, get used to the terminology.
3: Yeah. Have a look at that, Philip. Right, this one's from Anne Martin about energy bills. British Gas dual energy fixed rate ends on the 26th of July this year. It has early exit penalties of £100. When is the best time to set up a new deal?
22: Impossible question to ask. I'm afraid the only person who may know that is Donald Trump, and I doubt he knows that, because absolutely everything in energy bills at the moment depends on what's going on in the Middle East, and it's not good this week. So let's just do the easy bit first. Forgive me, I've got a mouth ulcer, so I'm struggling to speak. It's going to be a fun hour-long live show tonight. You can... leave your fixed energy tariff within the last 49 days and they are not allowed to charge you early exit penalties. So the first step is to calculate what is exactly 50 days before your fix ends. So it's going to be somewhere around the end of May, the start of June. From that point, you are free to leave. Now, something weird is happening at the moment because of the Middle East. The price at which you can fix at depends very closely on wholesale markets. In fact, the wholesale price of gas. That, because of the re-escalation in the Middle East, has gone up this week. So people will remember on the show last week and a couple of weeks ago, I was saying this is possibly a window of opportunity to get a fix cheaper than the current price cap. Because remember, when your fix ends, you'll move to the price cap. That's what happens by default if you do nothing. Well, that window of opportunity is closed again. Right now, there are no fixes cheaper than the current price cap. So it may be that's only for a few days. If this is just, you know, temporary bad sentiment about the Middle East, but if we have a re-escalation of conflict, then it could be last for longer. So it is very difficult to know. I probably guess, and it is a guess because nobody knows, no one has a crystal ball, I wouldn't be fixing right now because I would be waiting for a few days to hope things calm down again and maybe you'll be able to get a fix cheaper than the current price cap. But there are no guarantees you will be able to. If the conflict gets worse, the price you can fix that gets worse. If the conflict improves and there's a full ceasefire and we go back to that, things will get better. So at the moment, I wouldn't be making a decision till the beginning of June anyway, because you're on a cheap tariff. Why would you get off it to pay more? Yeah. But you're going to have to be on top of it every week or so, looking to see what the fixes are available are at that point, I'm afraid.
3: That 50-day
22: not the answer
3: mark is
22: anybody wants from me.
3: Okay.
4: Yeah. This next one is from Ray. He says, I've been with the same bank for over 50 years. I want to get an ISA, but their rate is low. What should I do?
22: Well, I mean, Ray, I mean, I don't know how many times I've said one should not be loyal to one's financial services provider. Very few banks are top of the table for more than one product. So by definition, if you're being loyal to your bank and giving it all your custom, you are not getting the best deals out there. Mm. And certainly high street banks ISAs are pants. I mean, they're just absolutely pants. You should not be looking at them. They are always, the rates are very low. What you need to do, you have a right to go and open a cash ISA anywhere. You know, any cash ISA provider will allow you to have the money. It's in the cash ISA rules. They can't be, you know, discriminatory on this. So the top rates at the moment, someone like Trading 212, which you can go, you can put up to £20,000 in and new money. It's not the same rate for transfers. You only get that rate, not direct via comparison sites. It's up over 4%. You need to go, and it changes it. These cash ISA rates change very quickly, especially at the moment, just at the tail end of ISA season. So you need to go onto a reputable information provider on the online and find what is the top paying cash ISA that suits you at the moment you need to get it. And ditch the loyalty, Ray. Ditch the loyalty. It pays in relationships, it pays in life, it pays in friendships, it pays in business often, but it does not pay when it comes to choosing our products.
4: OK, get cutthroat with your ISA, Ray.
3: Yeah. It's quite an old-school thing, isn't it? But you're absolutely right. We had one more for Ray, another Ray, but this was about pensions. So I'd say we haven't got time for it now. Watch Martin's show tonight, because he's asking about how to make his pension tax efficient, because I'm sure you'll have details on that on the show.
22: Literally, how to take money out of your pension is one of the most important things you need to understand. I have a beautiful graphic coming up involving an Arctic roll that you cannot miss.
4: Oh, he's done Arctic rolls with us before.
3: Yeah, we love your Arctic roll.
22: No, I've done Swiss rolls. I've done chocolate roulade. Tonight it's an Arctic roll. We need to be accurate, Kat.
3: There's more ice cream involved in an Arctic roll, I seem to remember.
4: Oh, he's a confectionery delight. He really is. Thank you, Martin.
3: Thank you, Martin. We'll see you later. Hope that mouthful says not too bad.
4: The Martin Lewis Money Show is back tonight at 7 o'clock on ITV1 and ITVX.
3: Right, coming up after the break, we're going to be meeting the travel blogger who gave up her marriage and her career to go off and explore the world on her own.
4: And can you really exercise lying flat on your back? Dr. Zoe's here with the latest health headlines. We'll see you after this.
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17: Oh, Josh is struggling to pay rent in Oz and we need to send him some money. But the bank says it could take days.
21: Days? Well, what if that's too long?
17: 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Ah!
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37: What? Coming up, Adam explains how he looks after his contents.
38: Home contents insurance with Go.compare. Sponsors this morning.
3: Hi there, welcome back. Now then, 10 years ago, our next guest had what some people would describe as a very happy, stable life. She was married, she had a successful career.
4: But for Eva Zubek, it didn't feel right. So she left her husband, booked a one-way ticket to Nepal and began her new life as a travel creator.
39: The border crossing to Alaska closes today in 6.5 hours. So if we don't get there, we'll have to make a massive 3-day detour.
40: I've done a lot of solo camping all around the world.
39: I've been dreaming of doing a hike without any shoes on for a good few years now. I was really anxious about the logistics of such a trip because obviously you're going into the desert on your own with your dog in a 20-year-old truck. I can already see that Montana is one of the most beautiful places I've ever been to. Woo!
3: Well, Ava joined us now. Lovely to see you this morning, Ava. Thank you for coming in.
39: So happy to be here.
3: I mean, it's the sort of thing that people daydream about, isn't it?
4: Yes,
3: just turning your back on everything and going off for an adventure of a lifetime. But people don't because they have reasons to stay and they don't feel like they can. Let's take you back to that moment where you decided, actually, the life that you had, the marriage that you had, the stable job that you had just wasn't enough. What was going on in your life, do you think?
0: You know, I feel like I was kind of living the dream back then, in a way. I had a great job, a lovely relationship. Everything was going well, living in London, climbing the corporate ladder. And I kind of accepted that that's how you become successful and happy in life. But I never really stopped along the way to kind of look back and think, is this actually making me happy? Mm-hmm. Kind of just ended up on this highway of life. Mm-hmm. And once I started reevaluating my life choices, like, oh, actually, I'd rather be doing something else with my life, building my own dream as opposed to someone else's. That's when I knew that I had to do something very, very different, very radical, and change my life.
3: What are the steps that you have to put into place, though? Because deconstructing a lot of things, not least personal relationships, are hard. That's really complicated.
0: Yeah, it was very tough. And I feel like, you know, you kind of risk losing everything. You have to give up your career, your job, your relationship, everything that you know, and go out in search of the unknown, essentially. Mm. When I set off into the world, I had no idea what I was actually looking for. I was hoping to find myself, you know, like eat, pray, love, and wild. Like, I was really hoping that I would find myself on top of a mountain somewhere and achieve personal nirvana, which didn't really happen. So it was a really scary experience at first, but I feel like those are some of the best things. You know, you set out, you're scared, you're terrified, but you know that you're on your own path, your very own blueprint of a path.
4: I also feel a little bit like some of the things that scare you the most are some of the best things that you can do in your life.
0: Yeah.
4: But I think there's also an element of it as well where it is actually just being a woman and being in some of these remote locations or with some human beings around but you don't really know who they are, or being vulnerable when your truck broke down in the desert and you have to ask for help. Yeah. With nowhere to go to get out of there. Do you ever feel frightened, and how do you balance that, being a woman travelling on your own?
0: Yeah, over the last 10 years of travel, you know, most of my travels have been solo. So I've really had to develop, like, kind of like a kind of instinct, you know, for these things, like a very strong sense of intuition. If I am in a situation where I feel like, oh, this feels a bit fishy, I leave immediately. I don't leave anything to chance. But, you know, sometimes I'll find myself in really remote places where there is no one around for miles, in the middle of the Sahara Desert with a 20-year-old truck, or in the middle of Mongolia with two horses. And those are the moments that really test you, in the sense that they show you, how do you behave when you're in a really stressful situation? What do you do? How do you solve problems? And I love that, because I feel like that's what adventure gives you, that opportunity to really get to know yourself, push your own limits.
3: So there is a very special companion that you do travel with that we have seen pop up a couple of times, your beautiful German Shepherd, Vilk. Tell us about Vilk. How did you come to be travel companions, and what's it like having the dog with you?
0: Yeah, I mean, I was traveling full time, and I just felt like I could use a companion. Mm. You know, I think at that point I was quite happy being single. So I was like, probably not a male companion, maybe a canine male companion. So I got this puppy, and in the first 6 months of his life, I took him traveling to the north of Alaska, to Mexico. We drove pretty much the whole length of North America together. And he's been my, you know, my friend and my companion and my bodyguard ever since. And I gotta say, it's very nice to have scary dog privilege right now, because I feel very safe.
3: Right, he looks after you.
0: Oh, he does.
4: So of all the places that you've been, come on, I want to live vicariously through you. What were the most amazing places that you've seen or that have blown your mind?
0: So many. Yeah. It's so difficult. But I think the one place that really kind of lives in my heart and my soul is Mongolia. Yeah. And I know that not a lot of people have, like, any image really of Mongolia, but it's a place that's just, there's no fences, just rolling hills until the horizon, and it really leaves you with this sense of, like, freedom. You're out there and you feel like a feral being, like you're free. So not many places do that, I don't think, but Mongolia is one of them.
4: But Ava, you're not completely feral, because I know that you have some luxuries that you take with you. Because I was watching on the social media. So come on, name your luxuries, because you're not completely feral.
0: That's true. So, yeah, earlier this year, I took my truck into the Sahara Desert, so Land Rover Defender, kind of converted into a camper. And it's very rough and very rugged. You're going through the desert, constantly covered in sand. But yes, I do have some luxuries.
4: Go on, hit us with them.
0: Got some Haagen-Dazs ice cream.
3: Nice.
0: Got a silk pillowcase.
4: Very shishy.
0: Isn't that quite nice?
3: Yeah.
0: I've got like nice skincare and like hair oil.
3: Got to look after your skincare.
4: And you've got a roller that you do your fringe with, right?
0: Yes.
3: So there's a few little luxuries along the way. It's fascinating, as you say, because the advent of technology really helps. You've got a drone that can fly and film you from wide and all those. So it really adds to capture what you're doing, which is amazing. What do you make of some of the criticism that you get, Ava, from people who are sitting there going, it's not realistic, the life that you're leading, and it's not sort of, you know, it's not something that you should be promoting?
0: I think, you know, I never intend to say, oh, you should quit your life and go out into the world and leave everything behind. That is never my intention. That's just what happened with me, because I felt like if I didn't change my life back then, I would lose it. So I really needed drastic, radical change. But I feel like this kind of life has its own challenges. And, you know, there's certain things that are impossible for me, like, you know, maintaining a stable relationship. You know, I've made the choice not to have children. That's all part of it. And yeah, maybe it's not realistic for everyone, but I do feel like my message with everything that I do is to go out there and seek out your own freedom, the things that make you feel alive. That doesn't have to be traveling to the far corners of the world. That can be, I don't know, getting a dog or starting your own business or painting, or, you know, there's so many things that set our souls on fire. And my intention is just to inspire people to take that first step.
4: That's brilliant. Yeah. Set your soul on fire on this Tuesday. I think that's a good idea. Ava's book, The Wild Away, is out this Thursday. It's lovely to meet you.
3: It's really lovely to meet you.
4: Enjoy your book tour.
0: Thank you.
3: Your social media is stunning to watch. It's really, really, really special.
4: I could just happily sit there whiling away the hours.
3: Amazing.
4: Thank you.
0: Thank you, guys.
4: Thank you.
3: And the passion to see.
0: Oh, yeah, yes.
3: Perfect. Thank you. Right then, in just a moment, Dr. Zoe is going to be discussing the latest health headlines with us. That's after a competition. We have a huge amount up for grabs. Kate Lawler is in Mallorca.
1: Go on, Sebastian, do a wheelie. Oh, you big show off. 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It's not for me. Thank you so much for the offer, Sebastian. It's not for me, but I'm having a lovely time. We've just gone from the bike shop. Where are we now, Sebastian?
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5: 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Entrance must be 18 or over. Lines close on Friday the 8th of May at 4 p.m. We may call the winner live between 7:30 a.m. and 1:30 p.m. after all entry routes close. Good luck.
1: Good luck indeed. Buena suerte. Where are we off to now, Sebastian?
2: We go to the Alcudia Old Town.
1: Oh, I love an old town. Yeah. Got a lunch?
2: Yes.
1: All right, let's go. While we go to the old town, you enter our competition. £105,555 in tax-free cash could be yours. Enter now for your chance to win. I love it. Look at me go now.
4: I'm so proud.
1: I should slow down.
3: Yes.
1: I don't want to fall over.
3: It's not the easiest thing to cycle on sand,
4: no.
3: Is it?
4: No, definitely not. She's done us very well.
3: Dr. Zoe is here with the latest health headlines. Good morning, Tuzo.
6: Good morning.
3: We're going to start with inhalers.
6: Yes. Yes. So the blue inhaler that a lot of people are very attached to if they have asthma are going out of fashion, but it's a good news story. So actually guidelines for asthma for adults or children who are above 12 changed in 2024. To explain what asthma is, it's a chronic condition where you get inflammation of the airways, of the breathing tubes. And as a symptom of that inflammation, you can get what's called bronchospasm. That's when the tubes go very small. And that's why you get wheeze and cough and shortness of breath. So blue inhalers work by opening up the airways when you have that bronchospasm. Mm-hmm. But they don't necessarily treat that underlying cause of the inflammation. That's what the steroid inhaler, so in old money, that was the brown inhaler, that you take every day to treat the inflammation. So now inhalers have changed. So instead of having a brown and a blue, people will mostly have one inhaler that contains both of those medicines, that contain a steroid to treat the underlying inflammation and a bronchodilator, so a formoterol, so a fast-acting bronchodilator that helps open up the airways. And the logic behind it is, if you're having repeated asthma attacks and having to use a blue inhaler to treat the symptom, but you're not treating that underlying inflammation, then it can get quite dangerous. And people will be at home using their blue inhaler day in, day out, and not seeking medical attention, increases their risk of hospital admissions and poor outcomes. So I think my message to people is, if your doctors are changing your inhalers, you're getting an upgrade. So this is an example of one. This is one. But they come in different forms, different colours, different sizes.
4: Looks
6: different
4: very
6: shapes.
4: Different.
3: Sellotape dispenser.
6: Yeah. So to be really clear, someone who normally just has a blue inhaler, instead of using a blue inhaler, you'll now use this one in the same way. So when you have symptoms, so you're given a dose of steroid and the drug that opens up the airways. I'm not going to demonstrate.
4: I couldn't see it either.
6: And for somebody who previously had a preventive inhaler and a symptom inhaler, you'll have one of these inhalers or equivalent, and you'll use it for both regularly and for as and when you need it. So it's an upgrade, and it makes management better.
3: Great.
4: OK. An exercise routine lying down. Does it work?
6: So, anything that is movement counts towards your exercise. So this is a study where it was actually run by an 82-year-old Japanese scientist.
3: Of course it was.
6: And it's a 10-minute routine that you do laid on your back every day. And he's recommending that anyone over the age of 40 should consider doing it. Now, the exercise guidelines, to be fit and to be getting the most out of exercise, we should be doing something that's aerobic for our lungs and our heart.
4: Yeah.
6: Something that's muscle strengthening. Strength is so important. But also for older adults, it's important to have exercises that help with coordination, with balance, with flexibility, because we lose that as well. And that reduces our risk of things like frailty and falls. So I've got a couple of exercises. I wondered if you wouldn't mind demonstrating a couple, because they are really straightforward. And just to be clear, these aren't in place of going for a run or a walk. These are things that people can do additionally, or a great entry point.
3: Can you
4: do them in heels?
6: I think so. Yeah. I think for today.
3: Sorry, you said a while ago, look, when it goes to the advert, stand up and sit down if you're watching television 10 times.
6: 100%.
3: My dad's been doing that. And he loves it.
6: Has he
4: been doing it?
6: I think even just watching our show, I think
3: really
6: we have eight ad
3: things.
6: Breaks.
4: Yeah.
6: If you do 10 squats, that's 80 a day.
3: Yeah.
6: Within weeks, you will feel a difference.
3: Simple things like this are great. So, come on, what
4: simple
3: we got?
4: Things.
6: So, Ben, you're going to do a heel rollout. So, the key thing is you lie on your back, relax yourself down, head down as well.
3: Ooh, okay.
6: And you're going to tense those core muscles deep inside. So, try and stop yourself having a poo, stop yourself having a wee. And once you've got hold of them, don't tense them hard, about 30%.
3: Yeah.
6: But then use those muscles to let one heel slide out very slowly. And then back again. Same as that, but half the speed. Those muscles, half the speed.
3: Yeah.
6: That's it.
3: And the way I work on this, though, is I push my lower back into the ground.
6: Yes,
3: that's
6: as well.
3: How I know that I'm...
6: And you feel those muscles working.
3: Yeah.
6: These are very similar to a lot of the exercises I'm doing at the moment for my physio. I'm still in the gym lifting weights, but these are just as important. So, Kat, you're going to do a bit of a hip tilt. So you're going to put your feet flat on the floor.
4: Yeah.
6: And then making sure, again... Try and stop yourself having a poo, stop yourself having a wee.
4: Yeah.
6: Hold on to it.
4: Yeah.
6: And then you're going to curl your back up slowly off the ground. Just a little bit. Okay. Just there. Stop. Hold that for a few seconds. And then down again. And then the other exercises, which are really interesting, it describes it as playing rock, paper, scissors with your toes.
3: Oh, yeah.
6: So I'll demonstrate it with my hand. So with your toes, you clench your toes to make a rock. Straighten them and push your toes up a bit to make the paper, and then try and mobilise just your thumb around
3: to make the...
6: Yeah, so these are exercises that obviously aren't going to give you the same benefits as high-intensity exercise. I mean, if you go for a 10-minute brisk walk every day, that can reduce your risk of early death by 15%.
3: Which is a significant number,
6: significant.
4: And that's nothing, 10 minutes. 10 minutes. Stick your trainers on and have a little
6: wrist walk.
4: That's easy.
6: If you do 4 minutes of high intensity, and I'd love to get Ben to demonstrate this at some point in the studio, high intensity is high, but 4 minutes of high intensity interval training, that can reduce your risk of death from cancer, from heart disease, and from all causes by 40%.
3: Jeez.
6: So, you know.
4: Even a little bit is something.
6: So, this is not going to do that, but particularly for older adults, they found in the study that it improved flexibility, agility, and balance. So, think about it more as you're training your nervous system, yeah. I think, with this one, rather than training
3: simple
6: your muscles.
3: Simple things that help with stability.
6: Everything
3: as well.
6: Helps.
3: Let's talk cranberry juice as well. Lots of things often talked about with cranberry juice.
6: Yes. So, we know when it comes to urinary tract infections, regularly having some cranberry juice can give some protection. It stops the bugs being able to climb up the bladder wall. But this new study is really interesting because it shows that also cranberry juice alongside antibiotics for urinary tract infection can make the antibiotics more effective, but also really importantly, inhibit the bacteria's ability to mutate, meaning it prevents them mutating to strains that are resistant from antibiotics, so therefore helping to reduce that massive global problem we have of antibiotics not working against bacteria in the future. Now, they've only tested it on one antibiotic, which is called fosfomycin, which we don't really prescribe as GPs. Sometimes it's used in hospital for complicated infections. So right now, you know, it's not, if you've been prescribed antibiotics, take cranberry juice, and cranberry juice is not a substitute for antibiotics. Mm. If you have symptoms of a UTI, get it checked, and likely you will need antibiotics. But I think anything like this is really positive for the future, especially in that fight against antimicrobial resistance.
4: Yeah.
6: Good old cranberry juice. Good
4: it's interesting, isn't it? Like old wives' tales. Sometimes there's something in there.
6: Well, that's it. There's always a thread of truth, isn't
4: it?
6: It's for a reason.
4: Yeah.
6: That wisdom has been around for such a long time, even though we didn't know specifically what it was. But yeah, really interesting. So cranberry juice, but remember, it has got a lot of sugar in the cranberry juice, typically.
4: Go
6: as well.
4: Easy.
6: So go easy.
4: Moderation.
6: On it.
4: Thank you very much. After the break, he's swapping Burnley for Broadway. Dave Fishwick will be telling us all about Bank of Dave being turned into a brand new musical.
3: And with a fake This Morning advert doing the rounds on social media, Alice is going to be here sharing her signs on how to spot an AI scam. She's real, she's not AI. we'll see you after
4: Three
3: this.
4: Fingers, Alice.
7: Thanks.
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3: Hi there, welcome back. You've still got time to get in touch for our phone a little bit later on. We're discussing angel signs, aren't we?
4: Yep, maybe you keep seeing 111 everywhere you go, or perhaps white feathers keep appearing out of nowhere. Teresa Chung is taking your calls to try and tell us what these signs really mean. So who do you want to hear from, Teresa?
29: Well, I feel blissed out because this morning, viewers, so many of you are seeing the world with angel eyes. What a blessing. So many calls about numbers and white feathers. What I'd love to hear from now is people who are worried about something perhaps coming up in their lives and are noticing birds or butterflies or hearing songs at meaningful moments. 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
3: Great stuff. 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So you haven't got long, just about 20 minutes, and to be 18 or over.
4: Now, not many people can say their life has been turned into a best-selling book, an award-winning docuseries and two films.
3: It sounds a bit like an angel sign, doesn't it? He's no angel, though. He's a very naughty boy. Dave Fishpick's story of setting up his bank in his hometown of Burnley continues to inspire and now is being turned into the stage musical, Bank of Dave the Musical. Thrilled to have you here, Dave. It's always so lovely to have you with us.
30: Good morning, good morning.
4: This good morning, good morning.
3: Story of yours just keeps getting more and more surreal.
30: It's bonkers, isn't it? Watching somebody play on stage is just another level, and Sam Lupton, that plays me, looks more like me than I do.
3: We talked about it last time you came in because I think you were all we were talking about it because you've had the films, there's been two films, you've had books. We sent you out to Hollywood because, of course, you're rubbing shoulders with all the Oscars actors as well. But a musical, then.
30: I remember going doing the Oscars for you, and I remember at the end of the night I was there with Machine Gun Kelly having a drink across from Elton John. And I just said, it's for Ben and Kat. They said, no problem.
4: So how did the musical come about? Whose idea was it?
30: Two and a bit years ago, I was approached by a guy called Matt Williams, who's very heavily involved with making the movies with me.
4: Right.
30: And he just said, Dave, we need to make a musical. And I just thought, wow. And then Piers Ashworth is the guy that writes it. He writes Mission Impossible for Tom Cruise. He writes the movies as well. Netflix involved, Matt Williams involved. And then Nikolai Foster, who does Billy Elliot and Kinky Boots, he just said, Dave, let's make this happen.
4: Wow. And so what's the music like? What's the style of it? What can people expect?
30: Well, Rob Madge did the book, which is Write It, and then the music's by Pippa Cleary, who's just wonderful. And she does a lot for Broadway, and the songs are about Burnley and me dad and the local community. And it's basically about starting with absolutely nothing and at the end achieving a lot of things.
4: Yeah.
3: Amazing. And your grandson stars as a young version of you.
30: Parker Fishwick, 10 years old. He's about this big, which is about that big. And then on that side, look at that. He's got more hair than I have. I've told him, don't get used to that hair.
3: But what? Tell us about Parker getting the role and how he feels about representing you in the musical.
30: He just loves it. He goes to an acting school on a Saturday, a community acting club called Act One for Beginners. And he's been doing that for about 6 months. And he's been taking part on the little plays and things. And when I got the opportunity to get him in, he's 10 years old. We were 10 years last Monday, 10 years old. Oh, he was so excited.
4: And so is he going to try it? Because I know that he pre-recorded his bits at the moment.
30: Because he's going to go to school.
4: Well, that's the whole thing. Is he going to try and kind of go on the stage too?
30: We're going to try and get him in on one of the big shows to actually get him on the stage as well. But it shows when I was back in time, when I was 10. I mean, I lived in a house and I didn't know anybody even had an inside toilet until I was 11 years old. Mm. You know, I grew up in a very, very poor family. But there was a lot of love around. And that's what mattered, me and my big brother, Andrew. Mm. We used to go to the local tip and we'd get a couple of pram wheels and some wood and a bit of rope to do some steering on the front and we'd make a go-kart.
3: Mm. Is that the two of you there?
30: Yeah, that's my big brother, Andrew.
4: Oh, it must get emotional, though, at certain parts as well, because it is your life and it's your family. And when they set those amazing words to the music, it must just feel really emotional at certain points.
30: My dad had two jobs. So my dad got up very early in the morning, about 4:30 a.m. in the morning, and he'd go to the local farm, and he was a farm labourer, so he'd work on the farm milking the cows and things. There he is, there holding me at the end of our back street, and he'd work on the cows and things, and then about 12 o'clock, half 12, he'd then walk down to the local mill and he'd do the 2 till 10 shift as a tackler fixing the looms 7 days a week. My mum was a weaver, and that's just what people did back then, you know. You worked hard.
4: Yeah.
3: And here you are on our sofa, talking about your story, not only being a couple of films and all the books and stuff, but a musical, Dave. I mean, you must have to pinch yourself.
30: Well, I did have a tear in my eye when they played the song about my dad. I miss my dad terribly. My dad died of Parkinson's, but I miss him terribly. But just having my mother there just is wonderful. I mean, she's got a little bit of dementia, but she remembers the past. Mm. And it's just wonderful. I've had my arm around my mum the other day watching it, and I just thought, that's special.
3: Aww. Was there any suggestion at any point that you might make an appearance in the chorus? Did they get you to audition, Dave, and give them a little song?
30: I did get up at the end and say a few words, and I think you've got a clip of us on the stage at the end, and I brought Nikki on, and I said to everybody, look, the most important decision you'll ever make in your life is your partner. 32 years we've been together, and the lovely Hayley Tamadon from Corrie and Emmerdale plays Nikki, and she's beautiful, and I thought, I've got my arm round Hayley and arm round Nikki. I'm living the dream.
4: So Dermot and Ali had a part in the other show.
3: Yes,
4: is the one for us in the...
30: Well, can you sing?
3: Oh, can I sing?
4: For goodness sake.
3: I'll go to the final of the Masked Singer, Dave.
30: Well, one of the songs is Burnley Born and Bred, and it goes, Burnley Born and Bred, Burnley Born and Bred, Burnley Born and Bred.
3: Oh, dear.
30: It's a good job they don't have me singing, but I tell you what it is, I think we can give you a part. Something I genuinely mean it. Would you do it?
3: If I get
30: you
3: on the stage? We're in. We'll do anything.
30: Ben and Kat.
4: Anything.
30: Banker Dave musical. It's happening. It's the future.
3: You're up north at the minute, because I know you're at the Lowry, and then it's moving to the Curve. But is there a chance that it might come to the West End?
30: Yes. Later in the year, it'll be in the West End. And that's where I think you guys can make your big debuts.
3: We're in.
30: It's happening.
3: We're in.
30: This morning, ITV, Banker Dave musical.
3: Love it.
4: Are we going to do it?
3: Let's do it.
30: Hooray!
4: The problem is his enthusiasm.
3: Yes, it's so infectious.
4: So infectious. You can't help it. Thank you for coming on
30: the
4: show, Dave.
30: Thank you so much.
3: It's lots always a joy, Dave. Thank you. Congratulations and continue good luck with everything as well.
30: Thank you. Yeah. Thank you so much.
4: You can watch Banker Dave the musical at the Lowry in Salford until the 16th of May, and then from the 20th to the 30th of May at the Curve in Leicester. It's going to be great.
3: It's only a matter of time before it's going to Broadway as well.
4: Oh, yeah. Can you imagine New York as well?
30: They said from Burnley to Broadway.
3: Exactly.
4: It makes sense.
30: Ben, in big letters and lights.
3: It's the next chapter. It has to happen.
4: He's going
3: to
4: take us with him, apparently.
30: All the way. Dermot, I mean, look at Dermot and Alison.
3: Yeah,
30: ended up
3: exactly.
30: Number one Netflix movies. You're next.
3: Stunning.
4: Thank you.
3: Coming up after the break, as Cameron Diaz prepares to welcome another baby at the age of just 53, we're going to be asking if there's a stigma facing older mums. Nick's in the studio with us and Ashley is back, and they're going to be discussing that and more headlines right after your local weather. See you then.
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8: Hello there, very good morning to you. Someone's been enjoying a little bit of welcome sunshine and our little fox friends as well. We've got some fairly dry weather for you this week. There will be some showers at times, but yes, mostly dry. It's turning cooler tomorrow and then gradually through the week it just warms up a bit. But we have got some fairly chilly nights around, so gardeners beware, we are not entirely done with a hint of frost yet. So for the rest of today, as you can see, it's a mixture really of cloud and a few sunny spells. Where you get that sunshine, it's warming up quite nicely. Highs of 17, 18 degrees with high UV as well, but a bit cooler in that cloud and if you're in the breeze, particularly at the coast. As we go into this evening, for most of us, it'll be a dry evening and night. You can see the odd very isolated shower coming through and there'll be some clearer spells as the night goes on. Where we get those temperatures might just drop down that little bit further, hence the risk of a touch of grass frost, but for most of us we'll finish off in those mid-single figures. But it will feel cooler from the word go tomorrow. We've got a half decent day, it's mostly dry, maybe a shower later, a mixture of cloud and sunny spells, but cooler temperatures, highs of 12 to 14. Take care. Cheerio.
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4: Hello there, welcome back. Nick Ferrari and Ashley James are with us to discuss more of today's headlines. And we're starting with the fact that the number of private schools is growing despite the rise in VAT, which I'm quite surprised about, actually, because they're now so expensive. Ashley, what do you think? Are private schools worth the cost?
11: See, I've got quite mixed feelings on this because in an ideal world, I would want state education for everyone and I think it shouldn't matter where you come from. Yep. We should all have equal access to great education and we know that state schools are struggling. You know, they're understaffed, underfunded, in many cases literally crumbling, especially in more deprived areas. But then I also went to private school. I was the first of my family. Well, my brother actually was before me, but, you know, my parents never went to private school. And I saw the sacrifice that they made. They both worked 2 jobs. Mm-hmm. They never really had a social life. And so I really feel for people who are kind of caught in the middle because my son and my daughter will go to state school, but I'm also very aware that I live in London, in an area where they have amazing state schools. And I know that for lots of people, especially when we start looking at children who need SEND support, they don't have good options. So, you know, I'm very mixed about the kind of like VAT on private schools, because obviously if it closes the level playing field, which is what the intention was, then that's great. But when we're seeing that, you know, 71 private schools have been closed, it's not schools like Eton. You know, it's a lot of schools where there's like more middle earners and struggling families, like my parents, I'd say, were.
12: One of the country's oldest schools, Thetford Grammar School in Norfolk, announced last week it would be closing at the end of this academic year because of the VAT on fees.
4: I think...

0: where there's a great state school, and why would you do that? And in a perfect world, all education would level up. Sadly, we do not live in a perfect world. And I do think a lot of these new schools that are opening, so a lot of people said, oh, this will be the end, every private school will close, it's not. But I think a lot of the new ones are SEND, special educational needs and disabilities, because we are getting far better at identifying when youngsters have these issues. There is, unfortunately, and I do this a lot on my radio show, it really is a postcode lottery as to the provision of SEND facilities across the country. So there are some areas that absolutely stand out, and I think parents are clamouring to get there if their child or children has SEND, and there are others, quite frankly, that it's a desert. So if you want to give your kiddie a chance, then instead of taking on a bigger mortgage, OK, I'm going to try. So that, I think, speaks to some of the provision of new schools.
1: Yeah, I think there's also not enough places at state schools as well. If everybody left the private schools, there wouldn't be enough places.
2: But then how do we get to the, say, like a Scandi model where you don't need private schools? Like, how do we get there? Because I kind of, you know, I love the idea of the originally of the VAT, but, you know, now we're seeing that it's not so straightforward. But how can we get there so that everybody, no matter their background, no matter their postcode, can have an amazing education? And also, you know, it breaks my heart knowing that so many private schools are closed. I know people even on my road who are teachers who lost their job from schools closing and tightening their belts. But we have to remember this is also happening in state schools. So we're seeing everyone get squeezed, and surely education has to be the most important thing, because that is what future generations and
1: it gives
2: our
1: people
2: economy.
1: Opportunity.
2: Yeah. Exactly.
3: Yeah. Let's move on to our next headline, which is all about older new mums. Cameron Diaz has recently opened up about her fears of becoming an older mum. She's just welcomed her third child at the age of 53. I mean, that is quite old to be starting to have a child. I mean, I'm just turning 51, and the idea of having a baby running around would be absolutely shattering, fatigue-wise, and I'm relatively fit. I just, you know, the idea for mums to be 53 and having another baby, I think she's talking about all the mums at the school gates are 20 years younger than her.
2: Probably at least. Mm. It's fun, isn't it? Because I was technically a geriatric mum. So I
3: haven't they changed the term now? They're not. Are you not geriatric mums now? I think it's changed.
2: Well, I think
1: I
4: they've forgotten.
2: From the standard back in the day, I had my first baby at 34, which I'd say is relatively unheard of for my mum's generation. But I also think there's a lot of contradictions and unrealistic expectations that come with motherhood, because I think there's much less stigma around older fathers. And obviously, I'd say Cameron Diaz is very much in the minority having babies as late as her 50s, because most people don't have the funds to be able to do that, because I'm assuming that you need to rely on either surrogates or IVF.
3: Their first two children came via surrogate. They haven't specified with the new one.
2: Yeah, so, you know, people say don't leave it too late, but they also say don't have kids if you can't afford it. And for lots of people, they cannot afford to have kids younger, especially if they also want to have an amazing career. And I think it really does come down to choice. And if you look at the environment that we live in, you can't really afford a single income household, but also there's like job insecurity, cost of living, there's still maternity discrimination. The average age of mums to have babies now is 31. And so I think, you know, she's got, again, making huge presumptions about her, but she does have the funds to have amazing help.
3: And she said that she feels very lucky and grateful for the support system and the path that has led her to motherhood in later life, Nick, which certainly isn't easy for everyone.
0: No, and I'm going to throw it back to the ladies, if I may. What is there such a thing as an ideal age or an ideal age bracket, you know, 5 years between 25, 30, 30? I mean, what is...
1: I don't think there is. And I actually, my kids who are 7 and 10 make me feel younger, actually. I love playing cricket with them or jumping on the trampoline to annoy Graham Norton.
0: Possibly playing football in that particular
1: Totally at Rydell High, exactly. It makes me feel young. And actually, it's interesting when you see grandparents with your children, how it just makes years disappear off them as well. So I don't think it really matters.
2: I sometimes do think the very early starts and lack of sleep would have probably been better a decade ago.
1: Yes, I would agree.
2: But I probably had different financial pressures then that I have to think about. So I think it's just down to individual choice. But I also think that when you look at in a heterosexual relationship, back in the day, it was very much an expectation that the mother did a lot of the child raising, which is maybe why there was less stigma around a dad becoming a father later in life. Whereas actually now, you know, how old is her partner?
1: I actually don't know.
3: No, I assume he's similar sort of age.
1: I think so, right?
3: Might be a bit younger. Yeah. Benji,
1: OK, let's talk about your worst work.

0: fail. Have you ever had a bad day at work? A trainee bus driver in Paris. Oh, I feel really sorry for her. This is the type of thing I'd do, probably. If
1: wow,
0: I was
1: a, I'm not going on a bus with you.
0: If I was a trainee bus driver in Paris, this is the type of thing I would do. She's spoken out for the first time since accidentally driving the bus
2: off the
0: into
2: side
0: the
2: road.
0: Whoopsie.
2: Into the river.
0: But she pressed the wrong. She pressed the wrong pedal.
2: She pressed the wrong pedal. Look at the bus. It's in the river.
0: But it wouldn't be past my. I could see.
2: You've got a lot of sympathy, Nick. Yeah. Do you have any sympathy for her?
1: Yes, you have to have sympathy on a human level. But you would have thought you'd know which is the brake and which is the. Which
2: we'd hope so. If you're driving a bus.
1: For goodness sake, how did she manage to get around any of the? But of course, you have to have sympathy. Listen, everybody survived. That's the most important thing.
0: There
1: were passengers. I think it was her instructor, and one other person, wasn't it? And everybody got out, and they eventually got the bus out. It's probably a tourist attraction, I would imagine.
0: Yeah. The driver said. She said, "I think I've just experienced the worst day of my life."
2: Have you ever had a work fail as bad as that, Ashley?
3: I mean, thankfully, not as bad as that. I think that, you know, when you get to the end of your driving test and you're like, so how did I do? And they're like, failed. Imagine if that was her test. I wonder if she's allowed
2: to
3: keep training.
2: How did she do at the end? That would be a real worry.
3: Do you know what? My worst day was my first day of my official job after university. Mm-hmm. And I had to, we had like this lunch, and then I had to sit in a presentation where the owner of the company, it was a marketing agency, talked to me and the only other new person about the job. And it was so, I don't want to say boring, he was actually really interesting. But you know, after lunch, you get that kind of like. And I thought I'd got away with it. I knew that my head was nodding, but I thought I got away with it. And at the end of the day, he was like, Ashley, can you just wait to the end? And basically, he was like, you fell asleep. And he tried to fire me, but I managed to talk my way out of it. I was like, I'm so sorry. I was like, genuinely wasn't a reflection of you or the company.
2: On your first day, yeah. Fell asleep.
0: No surprise. James managed to talk away out of it. No surprise.
1: You will know as broadcasters that, that there's a button in a studio where you think you're speaking to your producer. It's an election day. I've been on air since five. Boris Johnson is the mayor. I hasten to add the mayor. The Conservatives have fared appallingly, and I have not yet had my egg sandwich, and I'm starving. I've been on air since five, and it's 8 o'clock in the bloody morning. So Boris, I said, this is a disaster, Mr. Mayor, isn't it? The Conservatives, well, I do think. So I press a button, I say, where's my bloody egg sandwich? To which the mayor says, your egg sandwich was... And it echoed through his ears. Great bit of radio, but I'm afraid it was a fail.
2: Amazing bit of radio. Probably had more success with the egg sandwich than with the election.
3: Did Boris Johnson give you an egg sandwich?
1: I'm sure he would have done. He would have offered to come round. Of course,
0: on a zip wire. Just deliver it.
2: One last story. It's an important survey has just been released by The Nation. The sexiest men alive in the UK. We're not 100% sure who has been polled and how this survey has come about.
3: Had to make time for this one, didn't you, Ben?
2: Just squeeze this one in, because the good news is both Dermot and I make the top 10.
0: Yes, you do. And then you look at who's at number one.
2: Yes, sexiest man in Britain, Nick.
1: There he is, Piers Morgan, the man I had at my wedding to read passages about humility from the Bible, and he did it. I set him up.
2: Was this conducted by Piers on Piers' show?
0: Yes, it could be.
3: This was a poll conducted by Illicit Encounters of 2,000 Women, and I'm wondering if Piers Morgan chose the 2,000 women. Because it's quite... I mean, do you know what? You deserve to be there. I'll give that to you.
2: Thank you, Ashley.
1: But hold on, let's look at this, Ashley. It's not just they're famous, but you're culturally relevant.
2: Culturally relevant. In what way?
1: Here it says here, I'm the most famous and culturally relevant men from across public life on a scale of 1 to 10.
2: And so you're culturally relevant. These are women that are quite keen to have affairs.
1: Yeah, I would imagine.
0: Well, there you go at 007. No accident there. Ben Shepherd's there. At number five, Dermot O'Leary.
2: Yeah, well done, Dermot.
0: Dermot is sandwiched in between Jeremy Clarkson and Danny Dyer.
2: What a sandwich that is.
1: What I cut? Where's Rylan? I mean, this is.
3: Where's you?
1: You're
3: culturally relevant.
1: 2010, I think I'll be in.
3: I would just like to make it clear to Piers Morgan that I did not vote.
2: Thank you both very much for joining us.
0: Thank you.
2: Right, coming up next, it was big fashion night last night, of course. We're going to be looking at the famous faces who stole the show at the Met Gala in New York. Lisa's been casting her eye over some of her favourite looks.
0: And as we pack away our winter wardrobes, Lisa's also going to be sharing her best spring staples from the high street. We'll see you after the break.
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2: Hi there, welcome back to your Tuesdays this morning. We're with you all the way through till 12:30.
0: Yes, just lucky, lucky. In just a moment, Lisa Stone is helping to update your wardrobe with her spring staples. And we're talking about last night's Met Gala. Oh, it was a good one, Lisa.
2: They're not strictly spring staples, are they, the Met Gala?
3: No, exactly. It's not strictly spring staples, but there's a lot to get through. First, let's focus on our wardrobes and what we need to pack away and get into the mix of our wardrobes now that the weather is finally behaving. Then we are going to have a look at our favourite looks from the Met Gala last night. You're showing me some of yours, which
0: yes,
3: I can't wait.
0: Yes.
3: And I'm going to show you some of mine. So it's going to be very exciting. They really did pull out all the stops last night.
2: And in terms of swapping seasons, you've got some packing tips for us as well.
1: Yeah, so at 12:15, I'm going to be showing you how you can pack away all your kind of winter heavy clothes, but pack them away really carefully with a lot of love, so that when you do dip back into them later on in the year, they're in pristine condition, they smell and look fresh, and they haven't been eaten by moths.
12: Crucially.
0: No bin liners for Dee.
2: No.
0: Also on the show, with deep fake videos getting harder and harder to detect, Alice Beer has advice on how to spot an AI scam online. And you've got some handy hints, haven't you, Alice?
5: I have indeed, yes. Maybe you've seen a familiar face advertising something on social media and done a double take. Is it really her? Is it really Ben Shepherd's diet pill? Hot tips. Who knows, frankly? No, I'm going to share some tips so that you can separate fact from fiction.
0: Thanks,
2: Alice. So Lisa's sharing her pick of the best spring staples and also her Met Gala roundup. That's coming up next.
0: Alice Beer is revealing how to spot and protect yourself from AI scams at midday.
2: And at 12:15, Lisa will be back with her simple wardrobe storage tips.
0: But before all that, it's competition time again, and we're giving away over £100,000. Kate Lawler is in Mallorca with all the details. She's made it to the old town.
6: Hi guys, what a morning I'm having here, and what a great way to explore Mallorca by bike. 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Where are we now, Sebastian?
15: We are in Alcudia Old Town.
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24: 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Good luck!
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0: We're talking fashion now. We are talking
2: fashion.
0: Yeah,
2: I'm excited about
0: you
2: this.
0: You in?
2: Yeah, I'm so in.
0: You in? It was one of the biggest red carpets of the year overnight at the Met Gala in New York. Lisa Snowden's been picking out her favourite looks.
3: Picking out some of your favourite looks.
0: We have.
2: No, we have. And I always think it's absolutely fascinating because even, you know, I love doing the fashion on the show because I hear you guys talk about it and you're the experts, but watching the Met Gala particularly, and I know you've been in the past, so you've talked us through what actually happens.
0: Yeah.
2: The most extraordinary outfits turn up. Although I felt like they were just a bit more fashion-y this year.
3: Well,
2: sometimes you've set the most extravagant...
3: The theme was fashion is art.
2: Yeah.
3: So they really... You've got to take that theme so seriously. And it is the hottest ticket in town, it really is. The preparation that goes into it. You're so uncomfortable, like getting in and out of cars, and it's like...
0: Not even cars. Yeah. They have to get in and out of minibuses because
2: it's
0: they're
2: so big.
0: They have to stand up and not be creased.
3: It's tricky. It's a tricky
0: totally.
3: One.
0: Yeah, totally.
3: There's been... It was kind of amazing.
0: Yeah.
2: I saw two that I really liked.
0: Go on.
3: Oh, yeah, talk us through.
2: So Kim Kardashian, I thought, looked, as ever, incredible. We got Kim?
3: Kim is...
0: Oh, yeah. She looks like a superhero.
3: That's a British sculptor made this, a guy called Alan Jones, and it's a repurposed cast, so that isn't her actual body.
2: It's somebody else's.
7: Well, it's a repurposed car, so that's not her actual shape. It fits her really well. Bit of a risk, that, though.
2: I watched The Boys on the weekend. I don't know what it was about that that drew me to it. And Luke Evans, I thought, looked amazing.
7: Luke
2: Evans. He just looks so much, like he's having so much fun.
7: He looks so cool. Look at that.
0: Yes, Freddie Mercury.
7: Chocolate leather. He sort of looks like a policeman and like a sexy cop.
2: He's come out the Blue Oyster, hasn't he?
7: He looks amazing.
0: Isn't it? That's why his walk-on music.
7: It's by a designer called Palomo Spain, 60s menswear kind of designer. Fabulous.
2: You just know he's had a real laugh in that outfit, I think.
7: It's fabulous.
2: I think some of the girls have to go because their outfits are so restrictive physically, but you know he's just going to have had a brilliant time.
7: He's going to have a brilliant time. He can sit down in it all night.
0: He can spill anything on him. He can wipe it off. It's fine.
7: Yeah, he looks cool.
0: Yeah.
7: And Kat, you had a couple of your
0: favourites. I like Kendall Jenner. I really like what she was in. She was in Deconstructed Gap. I think Zac Posen did it for her.
7: Zac Posen for Gap. Yeah. Absolutely. And I just think the way it's draping on her just looks absolutely beautiful.
0: Just gorgeous. Mm. Absolutely beautiful.
7: And Connor Story, you loved Connor Story?
0: Oh, he's so gorgeous.
7: So chic. Look at this. This is Saint Laurent. Got this beautiful halter neck. Remember I said polka dot's going to be massive and also brooches? Well, he's ticking both of those trends. He looks so great. I'm so pleased he took his jacket off because he had a jacket on as well.
0: Those guns. Yeah, keep them on
7: best
0: show.
7: Best known for Heated Rivalry, if you've seen that show, but looking so chic. So I'm going to tell you some of my favourites.
0: Go on.
7: So we mentioned Zac Posen and for Gap on Kendall Jenner. Well, another high street titan taken to the red carpet, green carpet rather, and in a very surprising turn of events, Stevie Nicks on the red carpet. I know.
0: She did a duet as well, didn't she? Yeah. With Sabrina Carpenter.
7: Absolutely. Stevie Nicks looking amazing. She is in John Galliano for Zara. He's just signed a 2-year partnership.
0: Just a moment for that.
7: I know. I know. 2 years with Galliano at Zara. Yes, thank you very much.
0: That's
7: amazing.
0: A happy day.
7: And it's so Galliano what she's wearing with the hat and everything.
0: Yeah.
7: Just looks absolutely amazing. Do we have time for any more?
2: Yeah, just do it. Go for it.
7: Just one more. Emma Chamberlain. Emma Chamberlain. This was my favourite look. She's an American influencer. She's wearing Mugler, and it's amazing. It's a living canvas look.
0: Oh, yeah. So it's draping off of her. It's like Vincent van Gogh.
7: It absolutely is. It's like it's painted on her, and she's like standing in a pool of paint. It's just
0: like Starry Night. You know, the Vincent painting. Yeah. I think that was the inspiration behind
7: absolutely
0: it.
7: Absolutely incredible. Yeah. There were so many more I want to go through, but we haven't got time because we've got our models here in the
2: studio.
7: Come
2: on, then. Let's do it.
7: So we're going to go. We're stepping into spring now with some lighter layers. So the big, huge fashion event overnight was the Met Gala.
0: Uh-huh.
7: Fashion event number two is us sorting out our wardrobe and having a spring clean moment. Just the same way you'd spring clean your house, you spring clean your wardrobe.
0: Yeah.
7: Finding things that perhaps you packed away that you're going to dip in and wear now. So let's bring out our beautiful first model, Dominique, who is in the most amazing short-sleeved 100% cotton dress. And this is the perfect alternative to maybe that longer sleeve, heavier fabric you've been wearing all through the autumn and winter. You can pack that away now, and then voila, look at this. Crisp cotton, stunning. This is from River Island, it's £52. It's got so much beautiful detail, all the drapage. Give me a little spin, Dom, because I want to show the back. Look how elegant. It's so Audrey Hepburn, this sort of neckline. It's got that shirt button dress all the way down, but the buttons are covered as well, so it makes it look very, very expensive. Also comes in a beige or a blue stripe, but I think the khaki is where it's at. Comes with a belt in the same material. I always say, to just make it really individual to you, whip out the belt and add another one, especially this fabulous belt from Mango, $35.99. Beautiful real leather as well. And the bag is from Topshop and a nice platform shoot from Lindsay.com. Thank you so much, Dominique. You look beautiful.
0: Gorgeous. Audrey Hepburn, Roman Holiday now.
7: I know. Oopsie. Next up, we've got Nikki, who is in the spring bomber jacket. So I was telling you about the bombers. They're having a moment. They've been in leather, they've been in canvas. This is the perfect alternative to your heavy coats. Pack away the coats and bring out a gorgeous little bomber. Mm. This is in this lovely lighter weight cotton with the funnel neck. I just think it's great. It also comes in a khaki and a red, but this lemon is just joyful. £48 from Next. You'll wear it again and again. You know I love a trench, and a trench is a great transitional piece, but I'm leaning into the bomber. Yes. Because it's just such a fab shape. Top underneath, just a lovely little bit of knitwear, a little blue pop of colour, that's from Topshop, £34. Little belt with bright white jeans. Nothing says spring and summer like a pair of bright white jeans. They're from Mango. And then all the lovely accessories. Super cool little kind of loafers there. They're from Deichmann. You said they were so comfy, right?
8: They're like slippers. They are so comfy. So
7: I think
8: comfy.
7: You'd wear them so yeah. much, right? They're £27.99. You look fresh. You look spring ready. Pack that winter coat away and live in this. Thank you, Nikki, darling.
0: Thank you.
7: Next up, let's have Elaine, who is in the lightweight linen suit. Girls,
0: ooh, I like this colour combo.
7: Isn't it amazing?
0: Yeah.
7: So just think about all those kind of thicker, heavier wool suits. Pack them away and bring out those breathable fabrics, your cottons, your linen. This lightweight linen suit is amazing. These colour combo and it's sort of rust. It's just so delicious. Blazers from Next, it's £49. It's single-breasted, but it's got that lovely little bit of tailoring that cinches you in, which you don't often get with single-breasted, so it like gives you that lovely cinched-in waist. The top underneath is Topshop for John Lewis. No, it's not. It's Topshop. And it's a halter neck. And it's got this big, huge kind of lovely drapage that we were wrapped around just to cover the neck and just hangs so beautifully. That's Topshop. Trousers are also Next. Obviously, wear them together, buy them separately, or wear them apart. Just think they're fabulous. Baby blue clutch from Topshop, just to add some lovely different colours into the mix. That's from Topshop, £28. Bangles, fun. Yeah. And just a really lovely, easy little thong sandal. So it's all about swapping out those heavy fabrics and just making it lightweight, breathable and gorgeous. Thank you, Elaine. Go that way, darling.
0: Thank you.
7: Let's bring out Susan, who is in the wearing the spring bag. So we're swapping out our accessories now. Look how gorgeous you look always. So give us a little catwalk, Susan. So we're swapping out the bags from all those sort of heavy, thick leathers, and we've gone for that lovely canvas bag with all of the beautiful tan details. More on that in a bit, but first, look at this linen V-neck waistcoat from Primark, £24. Looks so expensive. Mm. It also comes with a lovely belt as well, but I just wanted to put something a little bit more stylish and just give you that real kind of oomph to your look. That's from H&M at £13.60. The skirt, we've gone for this maxi skirt with pockets and elasticated waist, but it's all about the bag. Look at this fabulous bag, M&S. Beautiful canvas, like I said, with a lovely little detail there. We've added a nice scarf. It's £43 from M&S. You can get so much in it. It's absolutely fabulous. And a lovely little tan ballerina. They're 100% suede from two at Sainsbury's. They're comfy too, right? Yeah. Look how chic she looks.
2: You're loving that pocket, aren't you?
7: Always.
9: Love a pocket.
2: Who doesn't have a pocket?
0: Yeah.
7: You're always going to have your hand in your pocket if you've got a skirt, right? Yeah. Absolutely love it. Ian, which way?
2: Which one, Susan's got?
7: Are the girls walking this way? I'm so confused.
0: just do it with style.
7: I know.
0: Who cares where you end up as long as you get the journey?
7: Like walking towards the camera. I'm like, only girls.
2: That's all that really matters.
7: So a quick shout out that we are doing a men's makeover on Thursday.
0: Cool.
7: It's all about the chaps in your life, ladies. Okay. So if you're watching and you want to nominate a man in your life, you can come to the studio with him on Thursday. Obviously got to be available, but it's for a lovely spring makeover on Thursday. So all the details...
0: This Thursday! Oh, my goodness!
7: It's literally got a few
0: diaries.
7: I know.
0: Do it.
7: But it'll be a fabulous day out.
0: Yeah, out in London.
7: Absolutely.
0: Thanks, Lise.
2: Thanks, Lise.
0: Thank you. And Lisa's going to be back later after the break. Do you keep finding coincidences that seem too meaningful to ignore? We're talking about angel signs next and what they might signify. Teresa Chung is here to take your calls after this.
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36: 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Sponsors this morning.
0: That's it.
2: That's an angel sign.
0: That right is. There.
2: Lovely Teresa is sat next to us and her earpiece has just tripped over her shoulder. We're talking about angel signs now. Hashtag angel numbers has had over 950 million views on TikTok, belief in everyday signs. It's definitely becoming more and more popular, isn't it?
0: Yeah, absolutely. So Teresa Chung is here to help you decode them. And lots of you have been in touch this morning. First of all, we've got Carmel. Hi there.
37: Hello.
2: Hi,
0: hello there. Good morning. What morning. Signs have you seen?
37: Well, since my ex-boyfriend died in 2006, white feathers have been a significant presence in mine and my mum and dad's lives since then. From finding them in unused flower vases in the backs of cupboards to sitting in brand new cars that had just been valeted. Sadly, last Tuesday, my dad was diagnosed with terminal cancer at age 64.
0: Oh, sorry.
37: All day, I'd been speaking out loud to my ex, asking him to look over dad. And then the following day, I found a fluffy white feather in the back of my car, sitting in my young son's bike helmet.
2: Oh, Teresa.
37: So I kind of just, you know, I always took white feathers as a positive sign, but I'm now questioning it. Do I take this as a negative sign?
1: positive sign. Mindset.
0: Always.
1: Always, always a positive sign. But let's first of all look at the places those feathers were found. Mm. A cupboard that not used, suggesting there's so much in your life that's still unexplored and for you to live and love and feel joy about. And in your, was it your son's helmet, you said, your bicycle helmet?
37: Yes, and he'd recently just learned to ride a bike at my mum and dad's house.
1: Well, look at the symbolism of that. What's the point of a helmet? Mm. Protection, safety,
37: yes, true.
1: Guidance. These are beautiful signs, and your brain is just noticing them, because when you have loved and lost someone, you think in terms of we, and that doesn't change when someone passes physically. That relationship continues, that bond continues in your heart and in your mind, and it's just bringing you that to that feeling of connection and love, which will never die. Mm. Will never die, whether you believe in an afterlife or not. For you, that connection is still there. And what the white feather in this case, I believe, is saying, I don't know what the future holds, because I believe a loved one has been diagnosed with something terminal. I don't know what the future holds there, but whatever the future holds, you've got this. Mm-hmm. You've got the inner resilience and strength. You've got the angel eyes. You're seeing connections and meanings. Mm-hmm. You're doing actually what your brain is designed to do. The human brain is designed to detect meaning, right? A lot of us fight that and don't like it because it seems illogical, irrational. But it's what gives life its meaning, its majesty, and its mystery. It's divine, Carmel. Keep seeing the world as you do. Seek out meaning. And don't ever countenance the idea that there's a negative association to finding a random white feather at just the right time. This is a pattern. Seek meaning, hope, and joy, and comfort in it. And just see it as a sign that you've got this.
2: Yeah. Oh,
1: whatever life throws at you, you've got this.
2: Hopefully that gives you some comfort, Carmel.
1: Yeah.
37: No, it does. Thank you very much. Thank you.
1: And thank you. Thank you.
0: And you got this. Beautiful.
2: Sending big hugs to you and all your family for your dad's diagnosis as well.
37: Thank you very much, Ben. Thank you.
2: Let's speak to Katie. Hi there, Katie.
3: Hello.
2: Hi,
3: thank
2: Katie.
3: You for taking my call.
2: Not at all. So it's numbers for you that you keep seeing the same ones.
3: Yes, whenever I look at my phone, the time on my phone, I see like 11:11 or 22. And it happened a few times at first, but now it happens like all the time. Like I'm seeing it as a good thing, like a lucky thing. But because it's happening all the time, is that someone sort of warning me, or is it, is it like a sort of, do they know something I don't? Or
2: yeah, what's the significance? It feels significant, doesn't it? Yeah. When you look at it, you're thinking, why do I keep seeing this at the same time?
1: Teresa,
2: why does she keep seeing these numbers?
1: Do you know, I love this. I love your viewers, because the phone's just exploded. So many of them are looking at the world for meanings and patterns. And right now we need to do this. The world is in a difficult, complicated, traumatic time. Mm-hmm. And the more of us actually raise the vibration and start looking for meaning, joy and hope in numbers, in angel signs, the better. So thank you so much. As for the repeating numbers, what I want you to do moving forward when you notice them, and it's wonderful, isn't it, when a text comes in or you look at the clock and it's 11:11 again,
3: yeah,
1: or even 22:22. This, take this a moment, take time out of your day to pause, because it's a time to pause and think about your mindset and what it's currently attracting into your life. It's a really powerful moment to kind of course correct. And if your thoughts are veering towards exaggeration or catastrophe, course correct and start thinking about something more warm and more positive and joyful. It is a sign when you see these numbers that, yes, I believe that we are not alone. That's my personal belief, that we are not alone and that the universe has got our backs. But for you, I'd like you to think of it as a sign. What do I need to notice right now in my life or change? What do I need to notice and change? And also the number itself, is it a one, is it a two? Look at the digits 1 to 9 and go and research the symbolic meanings. I mean, if it's ones, that's new beginnings.
0: Okay.
1: You know, the ancient art of numerology, which is centuries old, and God is often called the master mathematician. Mm-hmm. You know, the whole universe is a series of numbers, and numbers have energies in Chinese culture, for example, given my surname. And, you know, that dates are planned around the significance of a certain number or date. Look at the significance. Twos are all about balance and balancing your intuition with your logic. Threes, we move to creativity. Fours is more about support. Five, change. Six, structure. Seven, spiritual awakening. Eight, abundance, more material concerns, nine endings. But go and research it, numerology, when you are noticing repeating symbols, because you're getting a nudge for a reason to that number and what it means for you. For you personally. And these signs, they do feel very personal.
2: Yeah, they do.
0: Yeah.
2: Go and do some research into that, Katie, next time you see the
1: numbers.
2: Katie. It's really interesting. Yeah. Thanks for calling in.
0: Next up, we've got Lisa. And Lisa, you're seeing magpies quite often.
4: Yes, which I always associate seeing a single magpie on its own as one for sorrow. Mm. So for the past week or so, maybe a bit longer, I am always seeing a magpie on its own. I turn my head and search for a second magpie to count for two for joy. And it's at the point now where I'm really quite worried. I feel this sort of impending sense of doom that sorrow is coming my way. So I almost want like reassurance, or do I just need to prepare for like inevitable sadness?
1: Absolutely not. And it's a sign that you switched on the TV today and we were doing this call-in. I truly believe you are meant to call in and get this message. Again, I'd like you to research the history, the spiritual associations with magpies. They are a between worlds. They link this life with the world of spirit. They're like a bridge. They're highly intelligent creatures. Mm-hmm. They have had a bad rap because they steal things, but their search for shiny objects and positivity in a bleak world could be a message for you as well. And maybe it's saying, don't look for surface meanings, for shiny things. All that glitters is not gold could be the message here for you to look deeper beneath the surface. And what you especially need to do, this idea that you've got, one for sorrow, two for joy, you need to change that. So the next time you notice a magpie, and you will, I want you to not look for a second one and actually look for something else. Look for a rose, look for a butterfly, look for a robin, look for something else, because you've got this thought habit now. And you know what they say, this is manifesting. What you think is what you tend to attract and what you feel. If you're expecting sorrow, don't be surprised if sorrow knocks on your door. So, mindset shift now. Please, please, please expect joy. Expect that good things are coming my way. So the next time you see a magpie, mm-hmm. I want you to say to yourself, good things are coming my way. That's all you're going to say for at least a minute, please.
0: OK, Lisa,
2: give that a go,
0: you know
2: Lisa.
0: What to do. Got to stay positive.
1: You have your orders. You're
0: there you
1: from
0: go.
1: Above, from above. I've got a hotline.
4: Thank you.
2: We love sharing these calls because it's just a little moment of joy and positivity that you shared. Some people will watch this and go, for heaven's sake, what are they talking about? They're just feathers that are falling from the sky. It's just a coincidence. How do you explain to people that don't necessarily see the positivity?
1: I do a lot of work with scientists and neuroscientists studying the human brain. And what I have found, to my great joy, because I've been writing about spirituality forever, the human mind is hardwired to seek meaning and patterns. That is our natural flow. We live in a time today where, for some reason, we've been taught to go against that. Mm. And I believe that's the cause of a lot of unhappiness and feelings of emptiness. Einstein once said, you can either see everything as a miracle or nothing. You get to choose. Mm-hmm. Why not choose seeing everything as a miracle, everything is connected, because it will give you a sense of meaning, comfort, hope and joy. And if you feel that, chances are, not always, there's no hard and fast rules, chances are that's what you're going to attract. Mm. I mean, look at space, it's infinite potential, and we all accept that as a fact. But we are made of the same stuff as stars. Mm. So we are infinite as well.
2: Mm. I love the idea that you can see it as a miracle or not, and
0: yes.
2: That's up to us to choose, isn't it?
1: Choice. We have, and that's the joy of being human.
2: Yeah.
1: We have, choice is everything.
2: Well, thank you for coming in and sharing some thoughts on those calls. Undoubtedly, would have given a lot of comfort to the people that have missed.
1: I hope so. Keep seeing the world with angel eyes this morning, viewers. Please, the world needs it right now.
2: Thank you, Teresa. All right, then, coming up after the break, there is a fake This Morning advert doing the rounds on social media. Not sure you've seen it, but it is truly disturbing. Alice is next with some advice on how you can spot those AI-generated scams.
0: And Lisa will be back with her top storage tips to pack away your winter wardrobe. We'll see you in just a couple of minutes.
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36: 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Sponsors this morning.
2: Hi there, welcome back. So Alice has got some very important advice about spotting AI scams in just a moment.
0: But first, Charlene.
40: Hi.
0: Hi. How are you?
40: I'm good, thank you, darling. How are you?
0: I'm really good. What's coming up on the show?
40: OK, lots as always.
0: Yeah,
40: set for Rivals fans?
0: Yes. Oh, have been right since the very first
40: it's
0: one.
40: It's back next week.
2: Can't wait.
40: It's a book a date in your diary.
0: Done.
40: So as you'll know, Emily Atack's character gets pregnant and her boss says that her being pregnant is an inconvenience for her career. So Emily says that she's really pleased to be a mum in modern times because those sorts of pressures, you know, aren't as prevalent for women when they choose to have children. So we're talking about whether or not that's right or not, what kind of pressures may still exist. Mm-hmm. And I know that you're talking about Cameron Diaz being an older mum and the reaction that she's been getting to that, But the other thing, age-wise, that people are obsessing about is all these newspapers are saying she's brave to walk around with wrinkles and not have lots of work done to get rid of wrinkles. And it's that word, brave. You're brave to, you know, be the age that you are and show people that you age that you are. And just talk about the kind of pressures that sometimes exist for women and men to retain that youthful look and what that says about us as a society and stuff like that. Oof. Basically.
2: Busy show.
0: Big ones.
40: It's a busy show. There's me, there's Cole, there's Janet, and there's Brenda. So all get fiery.
0: Oh, lovely. I can't wait. It's lovely to have you all back.
40: Do you know what? It's lovely to be back on the set.
0: It's really lovely.
40: I know you've missed us.
2: We have.
40: Yeah.
0: We did.
2: Right then, competition time now. We've got over £100,000 in tax-free cash up for grabs. Let's rejoin Kate, who's in Mallorca. Hey there, Kate.
1: Hola. We are taking a well-deserved rest after cycling around northern Mallorca. 700 kilometres we've done. We're exhausted, aren't we, Sebastian?
3: Really.
1: We're taking a break in a local cafe. When in Rome, you've got to drink sangria. What's the food saying? What have we got here? Tell everyone.
3: We have cheese, jamón serrano, and chorizo.
1: And croquetas.
3: Yeah, and the pan con tomate.
1: Pan con tomate is my favourite. I could actually make myself a little cheese toastie here if I want to. And there you go. Delicious. Can't wait to eat that. Now, listen, before we cheers and say salute, let me tell you about our competition which launched yesterday. Your chance to win a whopping £105,555 in tax-free cash. It's our magical month of May, all the fives, because May is the fifth month of the year, also my birthday. Sebastian, what would you buy with £105,555 in the bank?
3: I would buy a castle for my wife.
1: Stop it. Oh, he's so romantic. Salute to that. That is incredible. A castle for his wife. I mean, that just goes to show how different people we are. I didn't even consider my husband. Didn't even consider him one bit. Anyway, what do you buy? Just start to imagine all those extra fives and zeros hitting your bank account. One entry is all it takes. Just a simple text message and you could be our next big winner. It's a life-changing amount of money and it could all be yours. Pay off some of your mortgage, buy a new car, come to Mallorca and see the sights and drink some sangria. To enter, send a text or enter a multitude of ways. Here are all the details you need to enter our competition. Salute to that, Sebastian. I love you.
36: 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Entrance must be 18 or over. Lines close on Friday the 8th of May at 4pm. We may call the winner live between 7:30am and 1:30pm after all entry routes close. Good luck!
1: Good luck, or as the Spanish say...
3: Buena suerte.
1: Buena suerte. I'm really practising my Spanish being with you. I love it. Can we keep in touch?
3: Of course.
1: I'll miss some e-bikes when I next come over. All right, you get entering the competition. £105,555 could be yours. What a summer you'd have. Right, let's drink up. We've got some more exploring to do, Sebastian. Salute, salute. That's good cheese.
0: I think she's strong-arming Sebastian a bit, don't you?
2: She'll have him as besties, no time at all. Thanks, Kate.
0: Now, we've been recently alerted about a new video that's doing the rounds on social media.
2: Yeah, it features two so-called presenters sitting on our sofa advertising a company that claims they can get you help getting compensation, but it's not real. Take a look.
4: Imagine there was a tool that could check the cars you've had on finance and tell you what you could be owed.
5: Well, there is. It's called Missold Expert, and in just 60 seconds, they'll check whether you could be owed an average of £829 per agreement. With their average customer having two agreements, that could mean £1,658.
0: Wow, Alice, what is this?
6: I know, and who are they?
0: And who are they?
6: Oh, look, it's an AI video scam. It's a deep fake AI video. These are increasing. They have gone up 1,000% over the last year. Mm-hmm. Using familiar faces, familiar settings, familiar voices to alter, manipulate and recreate content, often with the intent of deception. Now, this is a real company advertising a real service, But are they deceiving people? Yes, I would say they are.
2: So they're a real company that decided to fake having people on our sofa, taking the trust that This Morning has garnered with its viewers?
6: Absolutely. I mean, the company have said to us, its Missold expert have said, after reviewing the adverts that are produced at scale, we can see the resemblance to the set.
2: Oh, you're kidding.
6: We will take them down and ensure the likeness is not used in future adverts. The service being advertised is genuine and not a scam. Missold expert is a genuine company. Massive PS. I have said several times, Martin Lewis always says, you don't need to use a company to chase your due compensation for the vehicle finance mis-selling scandal. You can do that on your own with lots of templates.
2: So have they were trying to pretend this. That they didn't realise?
6: Yeah. Have another look at the video, because it's quite interesting. This is one way that you could spot. Now, look at the size of them on that sofa. They're giants, or the sofa has shrunk. And I don't know who they are, but they are a sort of clever manipulation of various faces, I think. If you look, did you see that jump cut there?
0: Yeah.
6: So if you look at things again, what I would say is with any of these AI videos or any video you're looking at and you're thinking, oh, that's kind of familiar, that's got my attention, play detective yourself and play it again and have a look for jump cuts, which is basically when you cut from one shot to another shot and it just doesn't work particularly well. And that's always a sign. And that's in your... You've been advertising things, Ben, haven't
2: I have,
6: you?
2: I know. And it's incredibly frustrating. And we talked to Martin about this because I think he's the most scammed person in the UK because he's so trusted.
6: Yeah.
2: And Ashley brought to light a few weeks ago one between me and her.
6: Yeah, have a look at this one.
2: How did you manage to get such a great result?
7: I've tried everything, seriously, everything. Each new diet was hopeful and disappointing. I thought I should just give up.
2: So these were fake diet pills?
6: Fake diet pills. First of all, absolutely, none of us are legally allowed to endorse anything using this sofa, this set, this programme, this vehicle. We don't do it. We simply don't do it. Look again at this video and you'll see that the, you know, the sync, the lip sync is out. The quality of it is wrong. I don't know where Kat's gone. You two are always together. So Kat's been wiped out. And it's just not, first of all, there wouldn't be that ad strap across the top. It's just not realistic. And if you played it again and had a second thought, you know, first glimpse, you think, oh, there's Ben and Ashley advertising, you know, you're talking about fitness supplements, blah, blah, blah, blah, blah. I'd never see the two of you together advertising diet pills because you're just
2: we
6: not going to do that.
2: And interestingly, Ashley did get messages. She gets DMs from people saying, oh, this looks really interesting. Did it genuinely help you?
6: Of course, of course. And I know people who think genuinely that Martin Lewis advertises financial investment advice, which he never does. But look at this.
8: British are profiting from it. Elon Musk presented his new project in which he has already invested more than $3 billion. Musk's new project opens up great investment opportunities for British citizens.
6: Martin would never, never offer investment advice. He has been, as you've said, massively exploited by these AI scams. It is not Martin advertising it. It is despicable that it is still out there. If you look at it, he's using his... they're using his home setup, which we often use on this programme. But his words are completely out of sync.
2: So the sync is bad. The voice is good, though. The voice sounds...
6: The voice is very good.
2: Ashley, they managed to...
6: As we've said, many a time, it takes 3 seconds of voice exposure to clone a voice. 3 seconds. That's all it takes, which is why it's not just videos, it's voice cloning. You know, you could have... I could have my daughter calling me up and say, Mummy, I'm in a terrible situation, can you help me? And somebody could have listened to her voice on a social media video and cloned it if there's more than 3 seconds there.
0: Wow.
6: It's scary. Another person who knows what to do with his money and is not going to tell... Well, he's not short of telling you, advising you things. But look at this one of Alan Sugar, Lord Sugar.
9: Hi, everyone. I'm Alan Sugar. I've started a WhatsApp group for those who want to invest smartly and sensibly. Each day, I share 3 stocks to watch and key market updates to help you spot quality opportunities.
6: I mean, obviously it's wrong. It's robotic.
0: Yeah. Yes.
6: He's advertising something that doesn't exist. If you just did a quick Google search, Lord Sugar, WhatsApp investment opportunity, it would show it's not there. It's robotic. It
0: I feel like you can see around the face as
6: exactly.
0: well.
6: Exactly. His eyes look blurred. It's yeah. just none of these people have anything to do with these videos. He has not made that video with that information in it. And as I said, you know, they can easily do this with friends, family, employers. And last year, The Guardian said that UK investors, just savers like you and me, lost £27 million as a result of these deep fake scams. So you really do have to look out for what they're doing.
2: So look at the edit, look at the jump cuts, look at the voice, the syncing. Yeah.
6: Be realistic.
0: The size of them within
6: absolutely.
0: The set.
6: And also, would they be advertising them? There are interesting things that have gone viral as to what you can do if you think you're on an AI video call with somebody and you suspect they're not a real person. There's a little clip here that went viral, which is trying to catch someone out, catch an AI person out. Actually, it's a real person with an AI filter by asking them to hold three fingers in front of their face. So that proves I'm not AI, I'm not AI, because you can't do that because you're layering over a VT. So have a look at this.
10: So what's not going some on? Way of telling whether you're real or not. Can you like hold up three fingers in front of your face or anything?
11: Oh, come on, that's too much.
10: If I'm making sure you're not AI, I think that's a reasonable thing to ask. Can you hold up three fingers in front of your face?
11: Well, I think that, well, is that enough?
10: No, it's not enough.

0: what's really important in all these things is where you're seeing all these fake adverts. They're all appearing on social media platforms, and there's a lot of legal cases now. There's a lot of pressure for these legal for these platforms to share a lot of responsibility, mm-hmm. not to be reactive to these scams, but to be proactive and shut them down and share responsibility financially as well. Mm. Because if you get scammed by one of these, your bank will pay you back. And the banks are now saying, well, actually, the people who put them on their yes. platform should be sharing
1: they
0: in some of that liability
1: them.
0: As well.
1: Yeah.
0: So
1: yeah.
0: just take time on any financial decisions, please.
2: Yeah.
1: Thank you, Alice.
2: Thank you.
1: Right then, coming up after the break, from making the most of your storage space to protecting your clothes against deadly moths. Lisa Snowden is here with her top tips for sorting out your winter wardrobe. See you after this.
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1: See ya.
2: And now we reveal who Jen's chosen as her named driver. Car insurance with Go.compare. Sponsors this morning.
3: Hello there, welcome back. Now, if you need help clearing space in your wardrobe for the spring staples Lisa shared earlier, then don't worry. She is back with her top tips on packing away your winter clothes. And it's just to give yourself a bit more space, isn't it? So you can see the wood for the trees.
2: We want to see what we've got in our wardrobe.
4: It's very satisfying as well, though, isn't it?
2: Sounds like you're seasoned pros already at this packing away. Now, listen, there are... I've been guilty of it before. You get a big dustbin liner and you just go, right, and that's it, and you shove it all in there, you pack it away, and then a year later you get it out and it's either been eaten by moths or it just looks like it's all smelly and wrinkled, and you're like, I don't want to wear this ever again. So you've got to get organised. You just could take a little bit more time, carve out a few hours and just get organised. And like you said, it's so satisfying. So my first top tip, wash your clothes before you pack them away. Make sure they are clean or dry cleaned, because I did this years ago as well. I put lots of jumpers away into the loft and I didn't realise that the moths had laid little eggs. And so when I took them out, they were literally shredded. So I lost all of my favourite bits, because they love the same fabrics we love, all those lovely delicates, like your silks, your cashmeres, all of those sort of things. So wash them. This is a great brand. This is Clothes Doctor. You can get this from Amazon. It's £16.50. It's good for all your delicates. It's got all of those smells that the moths hate. It's got Himalayan cedarwood and orange. So lovely essential oils which repels moths. So brilliant to do your hand washing.
3: Question for you. Should you take the hanger out but keep the dry cleaning... packaging on?
2: I don't do that, but you probably could if you wanted to keep them all separate.
3: Yeah, I don't know if it's good or not.
2: But I think it's good to air your clothes from the dry cleaners because of the chemicals.
3: Fine.
2: So personally, I would air it.
3: Take it out,
2: fold it all up nicely.
3: Fine, got it.
2: So storage, how are you storing it? Is it going on the top of the wardrobe, under the bed? However you do it, just get a little bit organised. Now, these are from Amazon. It's a pack of two. They're quite diddy. They're good if you've just got limited storage space with the white lid. Pack of two for £25.55. Personally, I'd go for these.
4: The bigger ones.
2: Bigger ones. You can store your bags. You can put your shoes. They are fabulous. This is a pack of three from Amazon for £30, so £10 a box. Really good value. And you can just put so much in. And you can put it in the loft or under the bed. These are great too. This is like a lovely, if you haven't got much space and you want to squash things down, this is a cotton bag. This is from Haydon Hill. It's a really good way to protect your clothes from moisture buildup and mould with it being in cotton, because it's breathable, of course.
3: Yeah.
2: £27, you only get one, so it's a little bit more expensive.
3: Yeah.
2: It does feel lovely.
3: But it's also easier to put, if you're trying to get that shelf above your top of your wardrobe, this
4: you're
3: is easier than...
2: Yeah.
3: Yeah.
2: And then if it lands on your head, it's not going to hurt you as much as a big heavy one.
3: Have you two been in my bedroom when I've been packing? Like, literally, that's it.
2: Standing on a chair and a ladder. Then these are great too. These are your plastic bags from Amazon. Again, good visibility. So if you have packed things away and you want to kind of go, what's in there, what's in there, and I need to get back in. That is a pack of four for £15.32. Good value for money. Again, squish everything down. So that's your storage. We need to use some nice natural repellents. So they really don't like lavender, which smells amazing. They don't like lavender.
4: Oh,
2: how sweet is that? That's a William Morris from Itsy. Lovely. It's like your nana used to make.
4: Yeah.
2: Just really beautifully made.
3: So beautiful.
2: It comes with a little hanger, so you can put this in your wardrobe as it stands now or in the drawers. Equally, just put them in to pack it away as well, so then it keeps it smelling really fresh as well. So your clothes are folded because you've washed them and they're all nice and clean. Make sure you fold them properly.
4: Beautifully folded.
2: However, I know I didn't do that. I can't take credit. That looks amazing. That's like shop folding.
3: Yeah, that's retail.
2: If you're putting them
3: level.
2: In any of these bags, make sure it's folded beautifully. It keeps the shape. They're clean. It keeps the shape. Add your lavender or these cedar little wood blocks. Now, they don't like that either, right, the moths. So you get this little set here. And you get all the little balls. You can put these in your drawers. These are great. You can put these on your hangers. Look how great that is. You can just put that in your wardrobe. But equally, if you haven't got these, you can just put them on and put them through.
3: And can you add extra essential oil or whatever to the wood? And then you can refresh it.
2: Absolutely.
3: Right?
2: You can do that with the lavender oil onto your lavender cushions. But I just think that's amazing. So you get all of those goodies, and that's a cedarwood set from Amazon for £9.96.
4: Nice.
2: So lavenders and natural smells. Now, space saver bags.
4: Come on.
2: It's one of my favourite things in the world. You're storing things and you're storing them safely. So your clothes are clean, they're nicely folded, and then to get the most out of your space, I mean, these are fabulous. We've got to stick our little nozzle on here. First, we have to open it up. Let's do that. Look at that. Watch the magic. It's so satisfying.
3: Satisfying. That's like and then you
2: close it back up. And then you can do it multiple times. Look how flat that is. It's literally flat.
4: I keep seeing this with packing to go away on holiday. Fold them, put them in your suitcase. You get even more stuff in your suitcase.
3: Yeah, but then what do you do when you get to the other end?
4: You just open the thing and it back.
3: No, I know, but when you have to pack it back in.
4: I don't ask those questions.
2: Do you have to go and ask housekeeping if you're a hotel
3: grade?
2: Excuse me, can I borrow a Hoover?
3: They would say, are you number 7 in the most handsome men? Yes, of course. Take my Henry, Mr. Shepherd.
2: They've also got bigger bags too. So if you do want to swap out, maybe you're even your heavy duvets and things like that to then pack away into the loft. But honestly, it is like a game changer and it's so satisfying. You get the kids involved. They love doing that too.
3: I went to Naughty Child, put the Naughty Child in the loft.
2: And then equally, so we folded up everything nicely. This is another one. I'm just going to show you from over here. If you've got beautiful coats or tailoring, keep them in the hangers.
3: That's great.
2: Because you want the shoulder pads still looking fresh.
3: Yes.
2: And it has, it does still have the little suction
3: for
2: the vacuum. Yeah.
3: Oh,
2: and they're from Amazon at £25.65. So exactly the same, but just keeps everything in shape.
3: Great.
2: You know, so folded, hanging.
3: Great.
2: And then, again, what kind of storage do you have? I know, beautiful, beautiful jumpers. Are you putting things under the bed? Are they going on shelves? Where are they going? These little cubes are fabulous. So, again, you've got the visibility. So you've got the little flap at the front. This one actually collapses. You get a pack of two. You need to pull that out like that. So if you do want to sort of, like, pack it away when you're not using anything, that's really great. And I think that that's just quite handy. That's really good to put under the bed.
3: Yes.
2: You know, it's, like, not too big. So you can pop that under the bed. Again, you can see what you've got in there. So sometimes you think we have a dodgy day and you think, I'll put it in the loft, haven't I? I've put it under the bed. But at least you can see what you've got and you're like, ah, it's in here.
3: Yeah.
2: And they are... Oh, you get a pack of three there. Sorry, pack of three for $19.99. And that's from Amazon. And then we've got the dark grey. And they're lovely. These don't collapse. They're a little bit more solid. But they look really chic and they're really sturdy. Look at that. Look at all the gorgeous colours that you've got. You're like, oh, where's my lovely pink jumper?
4: They look lovely.
3: Yeah.
4: Man.
2: Doesn't it look really nice?
3: Yeah, absolutely.
2: I know, they're just such good ideas. And
3: so
2: then this,
3: this
2: is
3: one,
2: yeah, this is great.
3: So show me how does it work?
2: It's exactly
3: do you do
2: the
3: exactly
2: same.
3: The same thing?
2: Exactly the same. The little nozzle.
3: I've never seen them like that
2: I know,
3: before.
2: It's just so nice because then you've got everything like hanging long, so you haven't had to fold it all up.
3: Yeah.
2: And it's like all your beautiful kind of suits and lovely kind of tailoring. You can do exactly the same.
3: Have you done yours already?
2: I haven't done mine yet. I haven't done mine.
3: Have you done yours yet?
2: Like, the weekend is the time we're going
4: to
2: do it.
4: You'd be amazed to understand that I don't really have a difference in winter and summer wardrobes. It's all pretty similar.
3: I bet you actually do, and Mrs. Shepherd has
4: sorted
3: it all out.
4: Annie does that. Annie is really organised, and she has all of these sorts of things all over the house. We have so many of these at home.
2: I've got storage boxes everywhere.
4: Storage box.
3: Yeah. Sunglasses, belts, shoes.
2: Yeah, you don't want to throw things away. You want to dip
4: boxes
2: back in.
4: We've got baby clothes in some of them with the kids.
2: You should space saver them. Just keep them.
4: That's a much better
2: space saver them because they'll protect them for longer as well. And if you're packing them away for a long period of time, clean them first. Put them in a space saver
3: ready
2: bags.
3: For the grandchildren.
4: Yes. Thanks, Lisa.
2: You're welcome.
4: The Loose Women are coming up next. Hey there, Charlene.
1: Hello. Right, coming up, the stars were out for the Met Gala last night, weren't they? But why is there still so much pressure on women when it comes to what they're wearing? Men, increasingly, actually. Janet will be telling us about her recent red carpet outing. And as Cameron Diaz is praised for ageing naturally, apparently, is embracing your wrinkles really brave? And what's the secret to being happily single? Cole will be telling us. See you in a few minutes.
3: Thanks, ladies. Thank you. On tomorrow's show, Traitor star Frankie is showing us the best faux flowers on the high street.
4: Our favourite property pair are back. Kirsty Allsop and Phil Spencer join us in the studio.
3: And Hugh Fearnley Whittingstall is in the kitchen with his brain-boosting veggie lasagna. Hoorah!
4: Brilliant. See you tomorrow from 10. Have a lovely day.
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14: That's how my brain feels, overflowing.
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16: Getting things sorted. 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
1: Welcome to Loose Women. Right, coming up on the show, we're going to talk about Cameron Diaz and whether or not she's aged well or not. We're also talking about Emily Atack in Rivals. She's been talking about exactly what it's like to be a mum in the 80s and also what it's like to be a modern mum. But we've got so much coming up on the show. It's me and these ladies. Welcome to Loose Women. Gosh, I've managed to move the desk there, ladies. It's all right, managed to move the desk. Right, we've got so much coming up on the show. Of course, it was the Met Gala last night. We're going to be talking about all the beautiful outfits that are on the red carpet. Who have we got there? We've got Beyonce, we've got Katy Perry.
17: Is that a nun?
1: We've got Madonna right at the end.
17: That's the men, they look
1: that's
17: like.
1: That's the men.
17: Nice got, to see the men.
1: I know. The men have been doing their thing, which is absolutely brilliant. But actually, what we're talking about is the pressure to actually look nice on the red carpet. I like, Janet, I like that the men are making a little bit more of an effort these days. What do you think?
18: Well, I actually think it's pretty... they haven't made that much effort. They've been given free outfits, so that's the effort of...
1: Oh, Janet!
18: Making a phone call and being really, really famous from the beginning.
1: Yeah.
18: My favourite male outfit was Rihanna's husband. ASAP Rocky.
1: Yeah.
18: He had a very nice pale pink kind of smoking jacket on with a kind of buttonhole. Mm. I thought he looked excellent.
1: He's always good with fashion, though, ASAP Rocky. He's up there.
18: I honestly think that just look at that. Isn't that fabulous?
1: Beautiful.
18: Yeah. I'd like to go to a red carpet event with that on my left-hand side, I must say.
1: Oh, would you?
18: Yeah.
17: Oh, wow. Well, as a married woman.
18: Yeah, no, I think he looks brilliant, though. I mean, he looks like a star. Just wearing a dark lounge suit isn't really good.
1: That's a bit boring, isn't it? Carl, what do you reckon?
17: Well, the thing is, I love looking at all the pictures because it is like the Met Gala especially. It's not just glamorous, is it? It's like a fancy dress costume almost, because there's always a theme and they always go all over the top with that theme. So it's like looking at fancy dress. Some I absolutely love, some I think, I mean, Beyonce could look good in anything, couldn't she?
1: Yeah.
17: But that looks more like a fancy dress. It's obviously in keeping with the theme, if you know what I mean. But she looks amazing. I think they all, I think they all look great, but it is always based on how the women look a lot more than the men.
1: Yeah, and I think you make a really good point. Janet, when you talk about ASAP Rocky going above. And...
17: Why is it always Janet makes a good point?
1: Because she did make a good point. Well, maybe she'll make your points better.
17: I'm working on it.
1: You know, when men put their head above the parapet, actually, they will get incredible headlines about their outfits and what have you. Mm. You know, but yes, the pressure is there, isn't it? I mean, we've done enough red carpets in our time where we do have to sort of think about what we're wearing and what the reaction would be.
19: Yeah, but my thing is, whenever I go to, you know, we go to so many different events, and at the end of the event, all I see are either women with their shoes off or complaining that my feet are burning, which is why I don't even bother to entertain that or go through that. I just put trainers on from the start and make the rest of the outfit work with the trainers.
17: I don't think it can.
19: I don't know. Well, I don't think, you know, I think we've had a lot of historically where women are judged by how they look, and I don't think that that should change, you know, your perception on women just because I've got trainers on. That doesn't
17: change your perception, but I mean, like, if I go to anything, if I go to a wedding and I've got a lovely outfit on that I've spent money on, I'm not going to wear trainers, but I'll bring my trainers with me for later on when I'm dancing.
18: You don't have to wear trainers. You can wear comfortable flat evening shoes. And last week I had to present some awards for the construction industry, and I was like Brenda, I was thinking, I'm going to wear my trainers. But then I think, I'm on a stage, I'm presenting 38 awards. The people have won these awards. It's a big moment for them. They're not going to be that happy to see me in a floor-length sequin evening dress with a pair of trainers.
1: It depends, because what you do, I mean, you've got something not dissimilar at the moment. You probably go show them, come to the front of the desk.
18: I've got Adidas on.
1: No, but also with B, you've got trainers. Your blue...
19: Trainers.
1: You've got your blue jumpsuit matching blue trainers. And you've got on a beautiful coloured cardigan and matching beautiful
18: And that night I wore gold shoes that were flat, that were really comfortable, because I've got really, really big feet and a size 43. And when you get more women now than ever have large feet, and it's almost impossible to get comfortable evening shoes. Mm. But I managed some, and then I had a top tip, which I'll share with our audience, which is you put ibuprofen gel on each foot before you even go out. And it numbs any pain you might have.
1: I'm not sure if that's, like, medically approved.
17: Hurting. You'd take a tablet, wouldn't you, if you had pain?
18: But I do, going back to the Met Ball for an instant, what I feel about the clothes is, there are some amazing dresses the women are wearing, but in the end, as a former fashion editor, I look at them and I think, but aren't the dresses wearing you? And I will always choose as the best dressed people, the people that rise above their outfit, that their own personality shows through. And I'm sorry, I think Beyoncé's outfit looks ridiculous. She looks like a Brillo pad got re-knitted all over her. I know it's sacrilege.
17: It's the Met Ball. We expect that at the Met Ball. I think everyone expects it. That's why I don't even know what it is. But every year I go, it's the Met Ball, and it absolutely floods social media. And it's all about the costume. It's not even a dress, the costume.
18: Well, it's extra controversial this year.
17: I think she looks
18: fabulous.
17: Because
18: it was organised by Jeff Bezos and his wife, Lauren Sanchez. Founder of Amazon. So it was a controversy from the start, and a lot of people did boycott it.
1: Yes.
18: But not as many as were predicted, because at the end of the day, it's a great publicity show.
1: It is, and it's a big social event in the American calendar. Okay, we're going to move on now to the situation on the cruise ship, which had two cases of hantavirus confirmed after three people died following that suspected outbreak. The cruise ship is in the Atlantic Ocean. A British national is seriously ill on board, and local health officials in Cape Verde, where the cruise is currently anchored, are monitoring those on board, but say that passengers will not be allowed to disembark to protect the population. Serious things we're talking about here. A really difficult situation where one of the passengers posted this video on social media.
20: I am currently on board the MV Hondius, and what's happening right now is very real for all of us here. We're not just a story. We're not just headlines, we're people. People with families, with lives, with people waiting for us at home.
1: I mean, can you just imagine the fear that all those people have on that boat. I mean, Janet, you've got an update on the current
18: situation. Yeah, the World Health Organization issued an update this morning about the outbreak, and it says that medical personnel have boarded the cruise ship and evacuated two people. And they believe that there may be some human-to-human transmission amongst close contacts on the boat. And the World Health Organization also says that the assumption is that people were infected off the boat before they joined the cruise. So people had already got the virus before they joined the cruise. And obviously, on that cruise, it has spread amongst other passengers. And now they're saying the recommendation is for people to remain in their cabins. There's plenty of food and water on board. And, of course, this disease, hand virus, is extremely rare.
1: Yeah.
18: And it is spread by rats. But they're saying, we've asked about rats on board and there are no rats on board. So it does kind of reinforce the notion that someone boarded the boat with the virus.
1: And probably
18: already.
1: Unknown. Didn't know that they had it at the time. I mean, I know that you've done cruises in the past, Cole. I mean, if you're in that sort of environment where, you know, you can't get off, it's close quarters, all that sort of stuff, yes, you've got to stay in your room. But can you imagine what that must feel like? And would it put you off doing it?
17: I can't imagine what it feel like. So when I did the show with my sisters called Cruising with the Nolans, and it was, you know, on the beautiful ships and all of that, and on the last one we did, we had to get off 10 days early because it was just as COVID was starting, and they said, you either get off now or you won't be able to leave the ship, and we don't know how long it's going to go on for. So we were like, no, we want to get off. And I can't imagine, because, you know, lockdown became so long, and I thought, we could still be on the ship. And even in the lovely cabins, they're small, you know what I mean? And some cabins have no windows at all, and you genuinely aren't allowed to leave it. So would it put me off cruising? Absolutely no. It wouldn't, actually, no.
1: So even that experience with managing to get off before
17: lockdown kicked
1: off. No, and I tell
17: you why. Yeah, because, you know, it didn't just happen on cruise ships.
1: Yeah.
17: You know what I mean? And people go, oh, yeah, but on cruise ships, you know, you're so close together, you're so close together. I come down here every week and stay in a hotel and I get up for breakfast and it's an all-help-yourself thing. I just think you can become so paranoid, and I would hate to think that it would ruin the cruising industry, because it's fabulous, actually. So it wouldn't put me off, because then I'm just going to turn into paranoid and not go anywhere, and I'm not going to let... Yeah. Life's too short.
1: Would it make you think again, B, about getting on a cruise ship and the potential for any health concerns that could arise?
19: I have also done cruising when I did... I did a couple of years on a cruise as a guest and then part of a show. And the amazing thing about it, which you have to remember, is the entertainment on board is amazing, and you get to go to so many different countries and get to meet so many amazing people. My only nervousness and concern was the health and safety with regarding the food, because when a couple of the ships that I was on, they have, you know, you've got your a la carte restaurants.
17: But
19: there's a lot of buffets on there. And, you know, there was an incident when I was on the ship where a couple of passengers has got ill, and so they changed it from you serving yourself to the crew serving you, which, you know, I think is a very wise choice. But I don't think... I'd love to go on them, but I don't think it would...
17: Has it scared you a bit?
19: It has made me a little bit slightly nervous.
1: Oh, has it?
19: I do enjoy them because of what happens on there and all the entertainment and everything else.
18: But you two were on there as entertainers. I mean, what puts me off cruising is the idea I open my cabin door and all these people go, hello, Janet.
17: I mean, I do that anyway. You're not separated from the passengers just because you're on there as entertainment. We were on there to film a reality show, so we were with all the passengers.
18: Saying hello all the time.
17: Yeah, they were fabulous.
1: We know how much you're not keen on people saying hello,
17: Janet. I remember when we were filming that, and I turned around to my sisters one day and I went, this is Janet Streetporter's idea of hell. Being contained.
18: I have done one cruise. I've done one cruise. I did a cruise around on the Hebridean Princess, which I wrote about. So, you know, I got a free cruise and I wrote about it, and I was on it for about a week. But I found all the dressing up every night quite stressful, because everybody had a different outfit every night, and then you had to go in the dining room and everybody said hello. It was quite formal. But having said that, the experience of going to a different island in the Hebrides and Shetland was amazing. It was absolutely amazing. I I have a paranoia like Brenda about buffets. I think I see a buffet and I think of other people's fingers sliding over the food. I'm like, no, thank you.
19: And everything.
1: You have to put that to the back of your. I love
17: however,
1: a buffet.
17: However, I do feel I for the people that are stuck.
1: No, and it's both passengers and crew. It's a really difficult situation for them. So my thoughts, obviously, go towards anybody that's caught up in this at the moment. So right, coming up next, we'll be finding out all about Cole's search for love on Celebs Go Dating. After a bit of an emotional moment last night, we'll be asking if it's really possible to be happy and single, or if finding love always makes you happier. We'll be getting the lowdown from our Cole when we're back in a bit.
0: Oh, it's here.
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18: Back. We're talking being happily single in just a moment, but it's competition time now. 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You've got all the details for us. Oh my goodness, what are you doing, Kate?
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20: That's right.
19: Because did you know, fun fact, Mallorca is one of Europe's premier cycling destinations. Only last weekend, they hosted the annual bike race, the Mallorca 312. 312-kilometre race. About nearly 10,000 people took part in that, didn't they?
20: Yeah, that's right.
19: But anyway, regardless of that, we're here to tell you how you could be winning £105,555 in tax-free cash. It's our competition that launched yesterday. 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
8: 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Good luck!
18: A certain singleton, or I should say the only singleton, on today's panel. I love you. They made me say it. They made me say it.
20: Well, you don't know that I am.
18: Oh. Because she's on the hunt for love on E4 Celebs Go Dating. And actually, last night was quite emotional for our Colette Carl because she explained a little bit about exactly why she's on the show.
21: That's where I'm finding it hard, because I've met a lot of guys and we've had a connection and they've been very honest and go, I just don't think I can live in your world. And I'm like, I don't know what you think my world is. Sometimes I just like someone at home to put their arms around me when I get in and go, do you know what? It's all going to be OK. We're going to be OK. This year was the first time that I've ever had to put Christmas decorations up on my own. Oh. I remember being in the house thinking, I'm lonely.
22: Oh, Colleen, that's so sad. Don't worry, you're in the right place. We'll sort you out.
21: So, no pressure, but you are my last chance saloon. You either do something or I die alone.
20: Okay. Well, we can't have that happen.
18: It was beautiful and emotional all in, like, one bundle.
20: I feel Rob Beckett's voiceover was slightly sarcastic. I love his voiceover.
18: Ever so slightly.
20: It was brilliant.
18: You know, how... You know, you've spoken about that moment at Christmas on this show before. And I think people tend to assume that if you're surrounded by lots of people in your life, like you are, your family, friends and what have you, then why on earth would you be lonely? But loneliness comes in different forms and at different stages in our life, doesn't it?
20: Oh, absolutely. And I think what happened specifically last Christmas was all my kids all of a sudden not only had their partners, you know, Jake had his wife and all of that, but they had their own children. Look at them all there, God. So they all had their own actual family. So for the first Christmas ever, it's always been me and Kira putting decorations up. We look forward to it. We're Christmas mad. And this was the first year where I knew and she knew she wanted that moment then with her new baby and her fiancé, and I got it. And I was like, absolutely, I'll be fine. And then I went over and did the Christmas decorations and thought, I'm not fine. I don't know what I'm doing for a start because, you know, Kira's the Christmas bossy old one that tells me, Mum, you put the kettle on because you're rubbish at this. So I'm just throwing these decorations. And it was the first time where I thought, I am a bit lonely and it would be lovely to have someone. Does that make me unhappy on my own? No. Yeah. I am happy.
18: So it's like it's companionship.
20: It's someone to enhance what I've already got. Someone that when I have had a bad day or you're just feeling a bit down or... My kids are great and they all live really close and they'll be there at the drop of a hat. But having someone of yours that's your person, who when you get in at night, you know, I'm so busy during the day, every day, whether it's at work or on the farm, I'm just busy. But sometimes when I get in at night, my day's finished, it'd be nice someone go, you sit down, I'll make you a cup of tea. That kind of thing, and all their arms around you say, you know what, is this going to be okay?
18: So it's a new feeling for you because it's...
20: But it has to be someone that... enhances my life, not just... I will never settle. If it means I have to be alone forever, I will be alone forever because I'm not just going to panic by.
18: And do you... do you think then that you it's just a case of you adapting to a new world order and you could adapt to dealing with those lonely feelings and they're kind of gone?
20: Well, yeah, absolutely. It's not like they last for hours and hours and hours. It'll be one specific moment where it hits you, but equally... I've been in relationships where I felt even lonelier, and that's a horrible place to be when you're with someone and actually you feel really lonely because you've just gone like
23: this.
20: But
23: I think also you can be in a relationship with somebody and it's nothing really wrong with a relationship, but you can feel lonely and you can feel... You can't really explain why it is. Like, loneliness is something that just can come on you, even though you're living with someone, there's nothing really wrong on the surface, but that it is something I think you need to keep in check before it kind of takes over.
18: Yeah.
23: Because I think loneliness has really grown in this country for people of all ages, and it's to do with more people living alone, more older people living alone, and more people getting divorced.
18: And fewer connections in real life.
23: Exactly. Yeah. More connections through screens and phones and technology than just going shopping. Even we do more shopping online and stuff. So we lose that human contact. And so I know exactly what Col is saying, that when you get home, just to have someone say, how's your day been?
20: How's your day been,
23: And asking you, just someone asking you who's not down the phone or something.
0: Well, I don't think I actually felt lonely. I was obviously, I got divorced in, like, late 2018, 2019, and then I was single up until recently, like a year and a bit ago. And so, but what made me feel...
18: Sorry, yeah, the person that makes you blush.
0: Whatever.
20: And the person that made her talk like a 12-year-old.
18: Look,
0: don't come for me.
18: Don't turn gaga.
20: Don't come for me.
0: Don't come
20: for
0: me. What I was going to say is, being on this show, I was always the odd one out because everybody had a partner. And I remember we were on the show and I was saying, when you're with somebody, that's when you've got people coming. And then when you're single, nobody comes about. And then you lot were I'm flying my pen at you. Sorry.
18: Because you're getting all flustered about your man.
0: A little bit.
18: As usual. All flustered.
0: No, but I don't think I felt lonely, but if I was going to feel lonely, that was the time where I was like, it's more odd one out than lonely. Yeah. Because I've just been way too busy to even be thinking about it. Mm. And so, you know, when I think the beauty of having the job that I do when I work at nights, I get home at 11 o'clock at night, you just go to bed.
18: Who does have excess experience of being in a relationship on this panel? Janet Street Porter. Mm. How many weeks of your life have you been single without a partner?
23: I tried to work it out. I think we'll have to go back to the Old Testament. I think there was a moment or a few months between 49 and 50.
18: And that's it?
20: Wow.
23: Yeah.
20: But can I just say, at this point...
23: I mean, actually... I lived with men for 5 years, a couple that weren't marriages. They were long-term relationships, but I still felt lonely. I felt lonely intermittently throughout them all.
18: Yeah.
23: I'm just that's why I highlighted that earlier. But you know, I am actually someone who likes having a partner. That's why I got married.
20: Can I just quickly say that you don't know that I am alone now.
23: Oh, showing off again. Can't stop, Colleen.
18: Right, coming up, is it brave to embrace your wrinkles? We shall be taking a look with Rivals' Emily Atack. So we'll see you in a sec.
1: Oh, it's here.
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1: My prescription.
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28: 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You might be broken. 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
6: 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Just a little heart attack. I'm in hospital. But don't worry.
7: Yeah, I'm back on granddad duties, looking after the kids. And it's great that I'm still around to be able to do that.
6: You might have not been able to pick them up from school and take them to football and see them doing all the things they do.
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0: It's hard to understand why a cab driver would put his license at risk by sexually assaulting a customer.
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6: So thoughtful of you.
7: You're not that nice.
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8: Welcome back to Loose Women. And on the menu this lunchtime, alongside me, Charlene White, that is Colleen Nolan, Janet Street Porter, and Brenda Edwards. Right, still to come, Cameron Diaz has been called brave for embracing her wrinkles, apparently. It's a phrase all of us despise, but why the obsession to roll back the years? And getting handy with the Hoover, sprucing up your shag pile, and unblocking your pipes. I'm just saying, this is what they've told me to say. Why doing housework is apparently an aphrodisiac for men, apparently. We'll talk about that at 1:15. But in the new series of Rivals, which starts next week, which we are all very excited about, Emily Atack's character, Sarah Stratton, is told by her boss that her pregnancy is hugely inconvenient and that she should have a termination. In real life, Em, who has a one-year-old son called Barney, said she feels lucky that she gave birth in modern times and she'd like to think that we've moved on. Is she right, Janet? Have we moved on?
9: Well, I think we have moved on for a lot of women. The series, Rivals, is set in the mid-80s and, of course, those characters are behaving very much as what the workplace was like. I mean, there was a lot of bonking and a lot of drinking, and I'm, you know, on a TV station because that's what where I worked in 1986.
8: Yeah.
9: I think that Emily's character plays a starlet who more or less do anything to get on, and she has an affair with the boss and she gets pregnant, and David Tennant, who plays the boss, tells her, this can't happen. It just can't happen. It's totally inconvenient. I was a boss myself back in 1986, but when I started in journalism, I can honestly say one never saw a pregnant woman in the workplace. It's almost like they weren't there. If they started, the bump started to show, then they went off, had the baby, and then they came back. But generally, it was not in the same role. I mean, it was just so tough for women then. There was a lack of childcare, and also affordable childcare, and I still think that's true
8: today.
9: It's
8: huge now.
9: It's still a huge...
8: Both those things are huge now.
9: Yeah. But the big issue back then was the boss accepting your return and giving you your job back at the same level that you went out in. Now, that you left to go and have your baby. I think what's happened now is that there are still plenty of examples in some professions, perhaps in the city, accountancy, law and so on, where women still say it's hard to go back and rebuild their career path that they had in mind before they got...
8: Well, I had a look at figures and they said there was a survey that was done not too long ago and they said that there was a 32% reduction in women in managerial roles after they've had kids, and that but there's a 44% increase of women in admin roles after they've had children, because it allowed them to have more flexible working. And, you know, when we talk about accountancy and law and banking and all that sort of stuff, Bea, that's exactly the environment that you were working
7: in. Exactly. Accountancy was my thing. And when I... Obviously, I started in accountancy from when I left school, but then when I fell pregnant with Jamal, and then I was back to work, like, 4 months after he was born, and I did start as an accounts in an admin role and worked my way through to become the accounts payable manager. And in working through that, I had realised that things were so appalling. You know, I had my boss say, I have to go and pick up Jamal from school, and that was a problem. Just, you know, leaving an hour early, I'd say I make up the time. That was still a problem. And I recognised that, and that was why I wanted to change it. When I became an accounts payable manager, I knew that there were people, women that were discriminated against just because they had children. They weren't even being, you know...
9: But it was very subtle, wasn't it? When you came back to work, you just never went back to the job you thought you were going to go back to.
7: Yep, but I had a boss who was saying to me, we're not taking that person on because they've got a child. And that didn't... I couldn't... accept that, which is why I think that drove me to want to be in a position where I can do the hiring and to give those opportunities to women.
8: Yeah.
7: It's a shame that we haven't really moved forward and we're still having these conversations.
8: It takes, you know, a lot of change and for people to actually make that change, those who are in managerial positions.
9: Yeah, but I did as a manager. Yeah. Definitely, when I went to the BBC, because earlier on in my career, when I was an executive producer, I was making a series with another woman at my level, and she was pregnant, and she only took 4 weeks off. She dragged herself back to work because she was so terrified of sliding down and losing this big project that we were working on, and she didn't want to lose that once in a career chance.
8: But, Cole, that's not dissimilar to you returning to work after you've had children. Mm. You had very short breaks because of the opportunities that were available. That you didn't
10: have. I think the thing is, when you're self-employed and you have children, you don't have, you know, any maternity pay. And if you're the one that's paying most of the bills and all of that, you have to get back to work. So I think the longest time I had off was probably with my last one, which was Kira, which I think I went back after... Well, I went for a meeting for a job 10 days after his born and after she was born, and then I went back to work when she was 3 months. So now when I see like Kira and Georgia and Kim and all that, and they go, "No, we've got a year or, you know, maternity pay, but it's only up to a certain amount of time," I think, wow, that's, you know, that would never have been offered to me because I didn't have employees. However, what was very different for me, more than all of that situation, was when I had my eldest Shane, I had him in 88. And so I was 23, and even though it's 1988, the amount of stick I got publicly for having a child out of wedlock, even though me and his dad were still together, it was
8: like newspaper headlines.
10: Yeah, I mean, double-page spreads of she's brought shame to her family. Her mum and dad must be so embarrassed by her because I was 23 and I was in this very sweet, sickly family. That was the, you know, image we had, that we didn't swear, we didn't even have boyfriends, and then the youngest one comes along and ruins it all. And so, yeah, it was a very different time then, because then with the other two, times had changed and no one cared.
9: Interesting, and that's exactly the time The Rivals is set and Gilly Cooper so cleverly wrote about all these
8: exactly problems. I think it's important for us to know how far we've come, but also how far we still have to go when it comes to equality to those who choose to have children. If people who choose to take time off to be with their kids and then return to the workplace, you know, we have to get to an end of a period in time where we're seen as being less than because some people have chosen to have children, that suddenly by, you know, having a kid and being pregnant suddenly makes us unintelligent. It's just ridiculous. Yeah. Right, talking of mums, Cameron Diaz, of course, has announced that she's become a mum again for the third time. She's also got a new show out, but a lot of the focus has been on her face, not her ability as a parent, not her incredible ability as an actor. No, she's been called brave for embracing her wrinkles. But as one journalist says today, so what? Is it easier said than done, though, not to care, Cole? Oh, you've been front and centre in terms of the entertainment business country for a really long time.
10: Oh, well, listen, we are all... It's much harder nowadays because of the whole social media thing. And the pressure, I think, on women is immense. And I think if you're a very confident person, you can handle the pressure and go, "I don't care what you think." But there's a lot of people that aren't, especially young people, and they are starting so young now because of the pressure of this perfection and what people think we should look like. And, you know, it's like with me, you know, when I was, before I lost weight, for instance, I was constantly trolled, or it was mentioned in newspapers or media about, you know, she's so overweight, she needs to lose weight, she's fat, she's this, and trolls you know, specifically. Now I've lost weight, I'm still getting trolled. Now it's, "Well, you sorted your body out, you need to sort your face out now." It's like,
8: I just can't win.
10: So the pressure is definitely there. And what makes me laugh about Cameron Diaz is, it doesn't matter, she's beautiful. And, you know, and I'm glad she's come out and said what she has said, because she's stunning. And she's obviously a strong enough person. But I do get why people fall under the pressure of, "I need to do it."
7: I stopped feeling pressure, I don't know how many years ago, because for me, it's back to the conversation that we had at the top of the show. Why is it women's wrinkles? You don't hear this bloke's got a wrinkle.
10: No, but it's women against women as well, which upsets me.
8: It is women. Yeah, a lot of
7: well,
8: women
7: it is. It is, but I just think that people need to stop focusing on that, which I stopped doing, like I said, quite a while ago. And I think, especially going through my illness, it really made me just take stock on everything to do with my body.
8: But one could argue, obviously, we've got a lot more melanin in our skin because you've got darker skin. So, you know, it is scientifically proven that we do age slower, like in terms of how it shows in our face. So one could say, because we are unlikely to start getting wrinkles for quite some time, it's not necessarily something that we focus too much on. As a result, we're quite lucky. We're quite privileged in that way, I think.
7: Yeah, we're quite privileged in that way. I can say also, though, that my partner I'm with, he ain't got no wrinkles neither, and he's not black. So, you know, I think it's a part and parcel.
9: Yeah, will you just stop bringing him up at every opportunity?
7: No, because I'm just trying to say, yes,
9: no,
7: there is
9: we're
7: a melanin
9: not talking
7: thing.
9: About
7: we're
9: your
7: talking about
9: skin.
7: Melanin. We're talking about melanin and we're talking about...
10: No,
7: I'm talking
10: I know
7: about antioxidants.
10: Yeah, yeah, yeah.
7: I'm talking about you can do things. What I was saying, Janet, is... What I did was research certain things like antioxidants. I was somebody that was always putting this hyaluronic acid because I had a few wrinkles under my eyes, or I put this on my... And I just stopped doing that and went back to what am I eating?
9: Yeah, but your genetics are completely different to mine. I mean, I am...
7: Do you moisturise? Do you use
9: cream? Of course I do. I'm not stupid, Brenda. I'm a lot of things,
7: yeah,
9: but I'm not that stupid.
7: You say that, but there's a lot of people...
9: No, the problem... Can I...
7: do not moisturise,
9: can I just
7: Janet?
9: Point
7: it
9: out that it's not just about moisturising? I didn't learn. I've never, ever done anything to damage my skin, you know, that's stupid. But what I did notice during this awards thing last week is that Colleen has hit on something that very young girls in their late teens, early 20s, are now anxious about looking young in a way that
10: perfect.
9: Is quite spooky. Mm. So it's the quest for perfection that involves people in their 20s having... procedures to their face before they even need
8: fillers and Botox.
9: Fillers and Botox from the late teens onwards, and layers upon layer of makeup and contouring and everything else. Mm. And the result is a lack of personality. So they all start to look like versions of the same thing.
10: Having said that, can I just say that if anybody wants to do that and it makes them feel better, I'm all for it. Mm. Do whatever you want. Just don't be pressured into... being aesthetically pleasing for someone else. If it makes you feel great, great.

0: 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Oh, we're back in a bit.
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25: So thoughtful of you.
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0: I want to break free. hello again. In a moment, the surprising reason why your partner might be doing more homework than you'd expect, but
25: homework.
0: It's competition. Did I say homework?
25: You did.
3: On the brain.
0: You can tell it's my first one. But housework. But it's Kate Lawler now is live in Mallorca for us again. Where are you now, Kate?
27: Oh, Charlene, I'm having the time of my life. You won't believe where I am. Well, first of all, your chance to win £105,555 continues. But

0: You know Sebastian, who was giving me the tour of Mallorca on a bike? He's brought us to his mum and dad's house where they've made a paella, or paella, as the Spanish say. Can we just look at how gorgeous this looks? I've never felt so quintessentially Spanish in all my life. And the whole family are here. Hola!
1: Hola!
0: I want them all to adopt me. So we've got Sebastian's dad, Juan, and his mum, Joanna, and his aunt, Katerina. Can we just zoom into Katerina? How old do you think she is? She's 99 years young. She is 99. Her secret? No alcohol. Did you hear that, Janet? No alcohol. Anyway, we're going to toast a salute while you enter our competition. £105,000, £555 could be yours just by sending one simple text message. What would you do with all that money? The choice is yours. Here are all the details you need. Say salute.
1: Salute.
0: Salute.
2: 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Good luck!
0: O buena suerte, as the Spanish say. One entry is all it takes. You really could be our next big winner. It's a life-changing amount of money. £105,555 in our magical month of May competition. What would you do with all that money? Just start to imagine life that rich while we enjoy some homemade delights. Look, there's homemade hummus. There's homemade croquetas. Oops, I've dropped a few on the floor. Sorry, Katerina. I know you wanted to tuck in. I'm really sorry. Where's it gone? It's on the floor. 2-second rule. I won't eat that because it's chicken. Good luck, everybody.
3: Now, that's what you get. By the way, that's what you get for assuming I'm a heavy drinker, which I'm not. They are punished already.
0: I was joking, Janet.
3: Yeah.
0: Joking.
3: A nightly story. Start picking up
0: lemonade.
3: All those croquettes.
0: That's more like it, isn't it?
4: Yeah. Thanks very much, Kate. Kate needs to worry next time she's in this building. I'm just saying. Right, new research shows that men who take on their fair share of the housework have increased libidos. They found that men who take on chores have a higher sex drive, apparently. B?
5: What an introduction to coming to me for.
4: I thought it was a perfect introduction, actually.
5: I actually think that what it's actually trying to say...
4: Tell us what it's actually trying to say.
5: ..is that, you know, the way that I look
4: Find
5: at it...
4: Find your words, B.
5: Stop it, man. The way that I look at it is a man, if you have a partner who enjoys doing things for their partner, then that then... And they... As they are doing the chores, their partner is smiling, the endorphins are rising, and then that then goes on to the partner to make them also equally excited.
4: One could also argue that doing chores is... They should be equal anyway.
5: Well, I'm talking about when you see... When a partner, you know, does it without being told or
4: like
5: without being instructed.
4: Like your ragu you had the other night.
5: Yeah, my ragu is very tasty. It was very lovely and it was there and I didn't ask for it and it tasted lovely and it was seasoned properly and everything.
4: Janet could not be rolling her eyes any more than she is right now.
5: I think we need to stop looking at it as a chore and as something that you want to do for your partner, which I think is where this study is coming from.
4: Yes.
6: Very well said, Brenda, without giving too much away.
7: She gets a ragu. I just want a cup of tea.
5: I can have what you want. I get tea too.
4: You get a lot, B. Yeah. I think we've ascertained that.
6: Yeah. Look at Janet. She's like, I'm just not having
3: an out-of-body experience.
4: The fact of the matter
3: is I can't see a man in a pinny as being a sex object.
6: Oh, I can.
3: Really?
6: Oh, yeah.
4: Really? Is that...
6: Just a penny.
4: Is that... when you're dating, is that on your list of things?
6: No, I know what B means, though, because if somebody does something and they just do it, you know, you haven't nagged them into it, as men often go, oh, she nagged me into it. You haven't nagged, they just do it. Something lovely that they know is going to take a bit of pressure off you, you know, whatever. It could be emptying the dishwasher. Yeah. It's attractive.
4: But that just should be
6: It is attractive.
4: Though, really.
3: I think, but sadly, all these surveys are basically, at the end of the day, a load of hot air.
4: Yes, Janet.
3: I actually think, in the real world, men do not do 50% of the housework. That is proven. That day just has not come. I just dream of it coming, but it's not coming. Yeah. And it's
7: all our crew. Yeah.
4: We're talking about you lot.
7: Yeah.
3: Kids so, in school.
4: Yeah.
7: Yeah. Does housework make you all frisky, guys? Does it?
4: Right, well, Janet, you'll be pleased. I've got another survey for you. Well, of sorts, anyway. Because we've all got busy lives, and apparently finding time for, you know what, is tricky for many people. So there is a woman's written an article that says that she decides to find her time with her partner when they're both working from home, and she has a 30-minute window before pickup, and that's when she decides to do it. Carl, what's your ideal time?
7: That's all. I need a minute. I don't even need a 30.
4: Just one of those 30 minutes.
7: 1 minute, cup of tea, we're done.
3: Someone has felt the need to write an article.
4: I'm with you, Janet.
3: Or online or on social media or in a newspaper about what time they schedule their sex life around company time.
7: Yes, they just clocked in. The question.
4: There you go.
3: Have they scheduled it on company time?
4: That, exactly. Is it in their diary?
7: Oh, she has to change it to like.
4: Is someone paying them from 9 to 5, and they're using half an hour of that 9 to 5?
7: Oh well, shoot them. They don't care. They might be using it as a lunch hour.
4: Yeah. Bea, is your idle time, or are you going to duck out of this conversation?
5: I don't know what I'm answering.
7: Okay. Do you make time for it when you're in your busy schedule? Basically, that's all we're asking.
3: I think we very, don't very need busy. To know the answer.
5: I'm very busy.
4: But also, have you seen that glow on Bea's face?
7: Yeah, we know. Time. She's making lots of time.
4: Right, that's it for today. Whatever you find time for this afternoon, have a wonderful day.
3: Yeah.
4: We'll see you tomorrow at 12:30. We're going to fan Bea off now. Yeah. Bye.

0: 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Now we're talking. 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
1: Coming up, the Prime Minister calls for a society-wide approach to tackle anti-Semitism. The deadly virus on a cruise ship, a British crew member requires urgent medical care. And new research shows nearly two pubs closed every day in the first 3 months of the year.
2: 2026 marks the centenary of the birth of Queen Elizabeth II, our nation's longest reigning monarch. 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By calling now on 0800 049 2492, you may own this gold coin at the introductory price of just £99. This price is only available until the 31st of October 2026, after which, if any coins are still available, they'll be priced at £189. In honour of our nation's only monarch ever to celebrate a platinum jubilee, each coin is minted from platinum gold, comprised of solid 22-carat gold with the addition of two further carats worth of platinum. The coin features a new version of the iconic Una and the Lion design, with the young Queen Elizabeth taking the place of Una beside the lion. Just 3,999 of these coins have been produced. This mintage limitation does mean that fewer than one in every 7,000 UK households may own one. Call now to ensure that you don't miss out on this platinum gold tribute to our nation's longest reigning monarch. So to own this gold 1/10 sovereign coin at the introductory price of just £99, call now on 0800 049 2492.
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2: The Prime Minister meets senior leaders and calls for a society-wide approach to tackle anti-Semitism. The summit follows another arson attack at a former synagogue in the early hours in East London.
3: This crisis, it's a crisis for all of us. It is a test of our values.
2: Also this lunchtime, the cruise ship hit with a deadly virus. A British crew member and a colleague are being taken off for urgent medical care, as the World Health Organization says human-to-human transmission can't be ruled out. What's happening in the Strait of Hormuz and what impact will it have on the Iran-US ceasefire? Plus... strike a statuesque pose. How the stars interpreted this year's fashion is art theme at the Met Gala.

0: This is the ITV Lunchtime News with Nina Hussain.
1: Good afternoon. The Prime Minister has warned Iran that efforts to stir up violence and hatred in the UK will not be tolerated amid suspicions Tehran could be backing anti-Semitic attacks. As he spoke, the Metropolitan Police announced that counter-terror police are investigating an arson at a former synagogue in Tower Hamlets in East London. Sir Keir Starmer said his government was fast-tracking legislation to tackle these malign threats. He announced Jewish communities in England will receive an extra £1 million of funding to tackle the recent rise in anti-Semitism. Our political correspondent, Louisa James, is at Downing Street this lunchtime. Louisa, is this likely to bring about any tangible change?
2: Well, Nina, that gets to the heart of some of the criticism the Prime Minister has faced since those attacks in Golders Green last week. Some accuse him of not following up strong words with strong action. Well, the Prime Minister used his strongest language yet at that meeting, that summit at Downing Street this morning, saying, "We're in a crisis of rising anti-Semitism, which has left Jewish people wondering if they are still safe in this country." He also insisted he is taking action. More money announced today to protect communities on top of money announced last week for extra police and security. And yes, he fired a warning shot at Iran, who he suggested could be responsible for some of the numerous attacks on Jewish sites in recent weeks.
3: One of the lines of inquiry is whether a foreign state has been behind some of these incidents. We're investigating, of course, all the possibilities. And we're clear that these actions will have consequences if that proves to be the case. Our message to Iran or to any other country that might seek to foment violence, hatred, or division in society is that it will not be tolerated.
2: Well, I spoke to some of those from the Jewish community going into the meeting this morning. I have to say they were somewhat sceptical about what it might achieve. We spoke to some of those coming out who said that it was more than a talking shot. The people did leave feeling committed to actions, while another told us that they were shown the right direction of travel. What they now need to see is delivery.
1: The Met Police say they are investigating another suspected arson attack on a former synagogue this morning. What more can you tell us?
2: Yeah, this is being investigated by counter-terrorism police. It is a suspected arson attack at a former synagogue in the early hours of this morning in Whitechapel in East London. Police are saying that early indications from CCTV suggest that it was started deliberately, and they are looking at whether it could be linked to other recent incidents in London.
1: Louisa James, thank you. A British crew member requires urgent medical care while a 69-year-old British man remains in a critical condition following a suspected hantavirus outbreak on a cruise ship in the Atlantic Ocean. Three people have died and two cases of the virus have been confirmed. Neil Connery is here. Neil, what more can you tell us?
4: Well, we've just had an update from the World Health Organization. They say there may have been some human-to-human transmission happening on board this cruise ship, the MV Hondius, hit by this hantavirus outbreak. Now, the ship is being held off Cape Verde. That's around 350 miles off the African coast. Hantavirus is usually spread from rodents. The World Health Organization says they've been told there are no rats on board, but they say it's possible the virus could have been picked up before the ship left Argentina a month ago or on one of its stops along the way. Now, the World Health Organization is coordinating efforts with medics now on board. They're helping to evacuate two sick crew members, one of whom is British. This virus, as we know, can cause severe respiratory illness, and it's rarely transmitted between people. They gave some more details a short time ago.
5: At this stage, there are no additional symptomatic people on board. That said, the situation is being closely monitored, and as a precaution, passengers have been asked to remain in their cabins while disinfection and other public health measures are carried out. Based on the current information and what we know about previous outbreaks, WHO assesses the overall risk to the public as low.
4: Now, three people have already died and another was left seriously ill. The virus was also confirmed in a British national who's 69, evacuated to a hospital in Johannesburg for intensive care. They remain in a critical but stable condition. We understand there are some 149 people from 23 countries remain on board. Oceanwide expeditions say that strict precautionary measures are in place, along with isolation measures and hygiene protocols. The ship is now expected to head to the Canary Islands.
1: Neil Connery, thank you. A new report has warned that AI is helping human traffickers to recruit and control victims. An anti-slavery body has warned that new scams and deepfakes are making criminals harder to detect while increasing the pool of victims. There were 23,411 potential victims of modern slavery referred to the Home Office last year, the highest number since records began in 2009. At least 26 people have died after an explosion in a fireworks plant in China. It happened in the city of Changsha in Hunan province on Monday afternoon. 61 people have been injured and police have detained the person in charge of the company. And the UK has announced new sanctions on Russian trafficking networks. The sanctions target groups accused of tricking people from Africa and the Middle East to fight in Ukraine. A new report estimates Russia has recruited at least 27,000 foreign fighters since 2022. The US Secretary of War has said the US is not looking for a fight, but Iran cannot be allowed to block the Strait of Hormuz. Speaking at a press conference, Pete Hegseth warned Iran that it will face overwhelming firepower if it attacks commercial shipping. Earlier, Iran warned Washington that we have not even begun yet, as the country's navy traded blows the US. Robert Moore is in Washington this lunchtime. Robert, is the ceasefire at risk?
6: Oh, I think there's no question this truce, this ceasefire, if we can still call it that, is hanging by a thread. The unravelling began over the weekend when President Trump launched what he called Project Freedom. This was an attempt by the US Navy to bring ships through the Strait of Hormuz, sort of escorting them or at least coordinating them to try and ensure there was freedom of navigation through that critical waterway. The Iranians have objected to that, saying it breaches the ceasefire terms. And more than that, one negotiator described it as a status quo that is intolerable for the US, but which we haven't even begun yet. And more than that, Iran wasn't just talking. It launched yesterday a series of missile and drone attacks on a ship belonging to the South Koreans, at an oil facility belonging to the UAE and to a port city in Oman. And to all of that, in the last few minutes, speaking from the Pentagon, the Secretary of War, Pete Hegseth, has warned Iran that it interferes with shipping at its cost.
7: Once again, America is using its strength to lift up others. Iran is trying to subjugate the world. To what remains of Iran's forces, if you attack American troops or innocent commercial shipping, you will face overwhelming and devastating American firepower. The president has been very clear about this. We prefer this to be a peaceful operation, but are locked and loaded to defend our people, our ships, our aircraft, and this mission without hesitation.
6: It's not at all clear what President Trump does next. Does he somehow, to try and keep the ceasefire intact, accept de facto Iranian control over the Strait of Hormuz, or does he order a resumption of those bombing raids? At that press conference, Pete Hegseth said that America is leading with clarity and purpose. I think very few American allies, certainly very few analysts, would agree that this mission is being defined by clarity and purpose.
1: Robert Moore, thank you. The family of a little girl with a rare disease say scammers are using their story to get fraudulent donations. Two-year-old Lenny has a rare genetic condition called Sanfilippo syndrome type B, also known as childhood dementia. Her family are in a race against time to help her, fundraising for a potentially life-saving clinical trial. But they discovered internet scammers have been using Lenny's pictures and story. Ellie Pitt has more.
8: Lenny is learning to walk, talk and play like other two-year-old children. But the next year will decide her future. Either she will have potentially a near normal life or will only survive till her teens with severe mental and physical disabilities. The difference could be whether she gets access to medical trials. Her parents have been fundraising for treatment, but have found fake websites using Lenny to collect cash.
9: They are literally taking money and taking it away from a terminally ill child. They can see that people are really invested in her story, and they're using that to exploit people. And to exploit her, it feels like such a violation that they're using her pictures to kind of do something awful.
8: Lenny has childhood dementia. The disease is causing toxins to build up in her brain and body. There are several new treatments available, and thousands of donors have been helping her to get them. But these fraudulent pages have been using Lenny's story to scam people. Some have already been taken down by online companies, but look out for these clues to avoid the con.
10: The first thing is thinking about the URL. So they have a GoFundMe.com or a GFM.co short URL if you're seeing it on Instagram. The second thing is about social proof, right? Where are you seeing that link from? Are you getting it from someone you trust, or are you searching on Google where someone might have paid to have that link more prominently?
8: There is no cure for her genetic condition. For the chance of a life her parents wish for her, Lenny has been relying on the kindness of strangers.
11: Hello.
8: But has also been targeted by the evil of scammers.
11: Hello.
8: Ellie Pitt, ITV News.
1: Still ahead, how social media trends have led to a rise in exotic animals being kept as pets, and a celebrity who's who at the biggest night in fashion at this year's Met Gala. First, is your local pub among the many that have shut down? Figures from the British Beer and Pub Association show 161 pubs have closed between January and April this year. That equates to a loss of around 2,400 jobs. The closures are a 26% increase on the same period last year. Earlier this year, the government announced business rates support for pubs after warnings from the sector that further tax changes could lead to more closures and job losses. A 15% tax relief for pubs and music venues came into effect last month. I'm joined now by Emma McClarkin, Chief Executive of the British Beer and Pub Association. Thanks very much for coming in. What are pubs telling you about the state that they're in at the moment?
12: Well, for many of them, the weight of the regulatory burden they're under and the taxation and the cost of doing business is simply too much, and they've closed their doors. The reality is the beer and the pub sector is the highest tax sector in the country. 40% of our breweries are paid in tax, and we are seeing £1 in every three at the pub spent going to the taxman. So we're urgently asking the government, lean in and support our pubs, support those communities at which we're the beating heart. Otherwise, workers, their jobs and community spaces could be put at risk.
1: What does that support look like? Because obviously it has already changed its policy in terms of in the pub sector.
12: Well, I think the stats prove just how significant we needed that pub-specific business rates relief, which came into effect in April. But the reality is we need permanent long-term reform. We need a permanent plan to support our pubs for the long term so they can keep providing those jobs at the heart of their communities, helping people stave off loneliness and providing that essential place for us to meet. I fear without it, we'll all be poorer.
1: What does that long-term plan look like?
12: It really looks like long-term business rates relief. It's looking at VAT cuts, keeping a pint affordable by reducing beer duty. We still pay 12 times that of Germany or Spain, and really underlining as a government that the pub is at the heart of communities and able to help unlock growth in this economy. And I hope they take that opportunity.
1: The stats that you've got are bad across the country, except for in Wales, where there are more pubs. Why is that particular nation bucking this trend?
12: Well, actually, I think they probably had lower closures last time round, so their significant changes hasn't happened as much. But of course, they could be also trying to attract more people in the view of tourism. And that's really important during everything that's happening in Iran at the moment.
1: So there's no best practice that England and Scotland can learn from what's happening in Wales?
12: Well, we monitor that very closely, but the reality is it's the overall burden that is just too much for publicans up and down this country. And we really want to unlock their potential, help them to invest in their communities, and we really help bring people together and make places special. And, of course, providing that key place for tourists to come when they visit the UK.
1: When we're talking about pub closures, you're also talking about these horrendous statistics of 2,400 job losses. Mm. And you've said that most of those, or half of those, are younger people. How are they managing to get other jobs? Is there any evidence that they are getting employment elsewhere?
12: Well, we know that young people are finding it very difficult to get employment. Unfortunately, the minimum wage has gone up, as well as other things in order to make labour costs too expensive in many cases to employ young people. But 49% of our workforce is under the age of 25. We are the natural people that give people their first job in their local pub, and we want to continue doing that. But we need the reduction in the burden that's placed upon us, regulatory and fiscal, in order to keep providing those vital jobs.
1: OK, Emma McClarkin, thank you very much. Thank you. Seizures of illegal wild animals are up 73% since 2023, according to UK Border Force, with social media trends said to be contributing to the drive in demand. Nick Dixon went to find out more at the Big Cat Sanctuary in Kent.
11: Campaigners say what people like and what they share online can have really quite serious consequences, and seems to really fuel this desire that a lot of people have to have a wild animal as a pet. This is Vanda. Now, Vanda lived as a pet in someone's apartment for the first year of her life, and that's really had an impact on her health and her behaviour, Aaron.
13: Oh yeah, massively. We had numerous different vet issues, from malnutrition all the way to stunted growth. And on top of that as well, the lions that are around you here, it's the first time she's ever seen another lion. So just getting her used to actually learning how to behave with other animals of her kind is, yeah, a challenge in itself.
11: Just take a look at these news figures. Since 2023, there's been a 73% increase in seizures of illegal wild animals. 57% of people say likes and shares of exotic pet videos increase the demand. Kirsty's here from the International Fund for Animal Welfare. Kirsty, are social media habits clearly having an impact here?
14: Yeah, every like, share, comment, it's all driving engagement. And the more people that see this wild animal content on their screens, the more they're wanting them in their homes.
11: And what kind of animals are we talking about here?
14: These are animals such as servals, sometimes servals bred with domestic cats to make savannah cats. Looking at parrots as well, people like them because they talk, and reptiles such as snakes, all sorts of animals really. Mm.
11: Okay, Kirsty, thank you. We see the videos online, but perhaps we do need to be more selective and more responsible about our shares and our likes.
1: Nick Dixon reporting there from Kent. Singer Dolly Parton has said she is truly sorry after cancelling a series of Las Vegas shows due to health issues.
15: Well, hey there, it's Dolly, and I'm here to give you an
1: update. The 80-year-old was due to perform a six-show residency at Caesar's Palace in September, but in a social media video, she was receiving medication that made her a little bit swimmy-headed. And finally, known as the biggest evening in fashion, the Met Gala took place in New York overnight. But beyond the glitz and glamour, a number of protests unfolded outside the event as anti-billionaire demonstrators staged their own resistance red carpet to show their opposition to one of the high-profile sponsors, billionaire Amazon founder Jeff Bezos. Graham Stoffard has more.
16: Sabrina, right here. It was a real who's who at New York's Met Gala last night, with some celebrities more identifiable than others. The theme, fashion is art, saw Puerto Rican pop sensation Bad Bunny age himself by decades. It saw Kylie Jenner bleach her eyebrows. Perhaps raising a few was the attendance of Blake Lively just hours after settling a lawsuit with co-star And It Ends With Us director Justin Baldoni. But that Hollywood hoo-ha didn't distract from the host of huge names.
17: It feels surreal
18: to see people expressing themselves.
19: You see it all come to life. It's so much different and so fun.
16: The steps were covered this year not by a red carpet, but faux stone paving. No doubt approved of by the equally as stony Queen of Costumes, Heidi Klum. Her outfit was inspired by the veiled Vestal sculpture by Raphael Monti. Meanwhile, actress Rachel Zegler channeled the execution of Lady Jane Grey. Lauren Sanchez evoked the portrait of Madame X, a painting which courted controversy when it was released in 1884. Nearly 150 years later, her husband and Amazon founder Jeff Bezos was the controversial figure and main sponsor of this $75,000 a head ticket. His involvement prompted nearby demonstrations, among them a resistance red carpet.
20: What's going on, Jeff?
16: And building-sized projections criticizing the billionaire businessman.
21: Turn to my voice.
16: At one point, a demonstrator attempted to jump the fence into the main event. In the days before, activists had placed bottles of fake urine around the venue to protest Amazon business practices. On the day then, a noticeable absence was Jeff Bezos himself. His wife braved the stone carpet alone. Graham Stothard, ITV News.
1: That's it. Mary's here with the evening news at 6:30. From everyone on the lunchtime team, have a lovely afternoon. Bye for now.

0: Everywhere will be lovely and warm today. You might even be tempted to go for a dip. Heinz Seriously Good Mayonnaise sponsors ITV National Weather.
1: Hello, a very good afternoon to you. It's a relatively quiet day out there at the moment. Certainly a few bright breaks, as you can see on the satellite and radar from a little while ago. But across the north, we do have this relatively weak weather front, which will be making its way further south as we head through today. So do allow for one or two showers here. But you can see further south, it's largely dry, although the cloud cover will tend to increase as we head through this afternoon. Top temperature of around 18 or 19 degrees somewhere in the southeast. Heading into this evening, we are going to see that weather front making its way further south. Behind it, colder air tucks in, and that will pull temperatures pretty chilly across many northern parts, cold enough for a touch of frost in places, but certainly frost-free in the south with the cloudy skies and that weather front making its way further south. The West Country tomorrow will see some fairly heavy outbreaks of rain developing as we head into the afternoon. Elsewhere, more bright and sunny spells, but also a scattering of showers. Have a good day. I'll see you later.
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4: Hello again. Now the main stories in London. As you've been hearing, counter-terrorism police are investigating an arson attack at a former synagogue in Tower Hamlets. Emergency services were called early this morning to the former East London Central Synagogue on Nelson Street. This comes after a series of arson attacks at Jewish sites in London. It's not thought anyone was hurt in this latest attack, but there was damage to a set of gates and a lock at the front of the building. A man has died after a drive-by shooting at a barbecue in Brixton at the weekend. 25-year-old Keanu Taylor died from his wounds after shots were fired from a vehicle in Cold Harbour Lane at just after 1 a.m. on Saturday. Three others, aged 21, 47 and 70, were hurt in the attack. They do not have life-threatening or life-changing injuries. Police are now investigating the incident as murder. A family-run station cafe in Oval has been told their lease might not be renewed a month after paying for an expensive renovation. The Old Roots Cafe is on a site operated by TfL and will be forced to shut by next summer if proposed changes go ahead. TfL say no decision has been made on any lease renewals and they remain in discussions. But owner Metin Balci is concerned about the uncertainty.
5: What it means for the family, to be straight with you, financially, it's a death sentence, really, because our whole family depends on this shop.
4: Arsenal face a defining night in their Champions League campaign as they welcome Atletico Madrid to the Emirates Stadium for the second leg of their semi-final. The Gunners are the only remaining English side in the competition. If they win, they could face either Paris Saint-Germain or Bayern Munich in the final.
6: I feel the energy in and amongst the team, our supporters. So these are the moments that we want to live together. We had a lot of work as a club, as a team, after 20 years to be in this position again. And we are so hungry to get a game that we want tomorrow and go through to that final.
4: Bright and sunny this morning. Let's get the weather now with Sally.
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8: Hello. Charlie there. Very good afternoon to you. Hope you're having a good Tuesday. Not bad weather outside. It's a fair bit of cloud, but in the sunshine, highs of 16 to 18 degrees with high UV. Through this evening and overnight, you can see it looks like there might be the odd shower coming through, but most of us will stay dry. We might get a few clearer spells, and where we get those, we're actually not without the chance of a touch of grass frost, so gardeners beware. But for most of us, we'll finish in those mid-single figures. But it will feel a little bit cooler from the word go tomorrow and throughout the day. It's a similar story, a mixture of cloud and sunny spells, possibly a shower later, but pretty dry. But yes, those temperatures down on today, highs of 12 to 14 degrees. Here's the pollen.
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8: Good news on the pollen front. The levels are low over the next few days. We're in between the tree and grass pollen season. So anecdotally and on paper, it's not too bad out there at the moment. Cheerio.
4: Before we go, a look at what's coming up on the programme at six. Comedian and writer Russell Kane will be here to talk to Charlene about his debut picture book. But that's all from us for now. Until six, have a good afternoon. Goodbye.
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19: They're all DJs with residencies at casinos and nightclubs. They can make millions of dollars in one night. I heard DJ Cheeseface bought his parents a mansion.
20: That's right, Homer. He bought us a mansion.
18: Son by mansion? Bart is son.
21: Oh, what the hell are you doing?
18: Duh, I'm giving you a glow up. For you. DJ, you can start by mixing with all my old records. Smash Mouth, British nerd rocker Thomas Dolby, Akron, Ohio nerd rockers Devo, and Tacos Putting on the Ritz. Tacos Pudding and Ritz. From these musical seeds, you will grow a mighty skyscraper of DJ fame and fortune. Now get behind those turntables and start spinning that big stack of black shellac.
22: With his newly gelled hair, Bart's on the decks. His eyes widen as he plays.
21: Hey, this doesn't suck. I've always wanted to do something creative without actually creating something.
18: Something's still off. Ah!
22: Homer puts goggles and a gilet on Bart.
18: Perfect! Dominate that mix, boy! Rave against the dawn!
22: The wall's shaking, which wakes Marge.
21: This ruckus. It's the middle of the night.
18: If the boy's gonna succeed in the DJ world, he needs to practice on Ibiza time. So at this point, I don't even think he's good enough for Corfu.
17: I don't know what any of those words mean, but Maggie needs her sleep.
22: Homer empties the beers out of the icebox, lays a blanket inside, pokes holes in the lid, puts Maggie in it.
18: There, I made her a Quiet Place box from the mind of John Krasinski.
17: I hate that guy. Bart cannot be a DJ in our basement.
18: Honey, I completely agree.
0: Enjoy the billboard, Pally. Seems like a good investment to me.
18: I don't have a single concern.
22: Bart plays his decks in the treehouse, which has several speakers on it, while kids dance in the garden below.
18: Bartholomew, when are you planning to drop the beat? Apparently, it's very important.
1: Evening, Homer, or should I say morning? Listen, you know I like to keep my blankets dry and my parties on poop, but noise, I guess you'd call it, is making it difficult for me and my boys to sleep.
18: It's not noise. It's a tantalizing journey into sound.
1: Well, could you at least ask Bart to turn it diddly down?
18: What?
1: Turn it diddly down. Diddly down. Diddly down. Diddly down.
18: Whoa, listen to the cool guy in the song. I wish I was you. See you later, DJ Stupid Mustache.
1: Oakley, Oakley.
22: As Flanders leaves, Homer gives Bart a thumbs up. The next morning...
18: Cheese mansion, mansion made of cheese.
22: Flanders opens up the boot of his car.
18: What you got there, Flanders?
1: Well, sir, it occurred to me that if I'm a little inconvenienced by Bart's musical endeavors, it's really up to me to find a solution. So I went out and purchased three pairs of these good boys.
18: Noise-canceling headphones, eh? Man, I've always wanted to try those. Mind if I take them out for a test spin?
1: Well, actually, I...
18: Thanks, neighbor. Hello there, Mrs. McCormick.
11: Dark times shall come to Evergreen Terrace before the year is out.
18: Oh, Mrs. McCormick, I do so enjoy your dire portents.
22: Another DJ night in the Simpsons garden.
23: Oh, this beat's getting pretty big. Maybe I'll drop it soon. Or maybe I won't.
19: For God's sake, drop it, Bartholomew! The tension, while delicious, is unbearable!
22: Lewis grabs his hair while Ralph whacks a shoe against his own face. The rest of the Simpsons are all fast asleep, wearing their sleeps by Dre.
19: Daddy, this noise unto the Lord isn't joyful.
22: Flanders tosses and turns in bed, holding his pillow over his ears. Meanwhile, Homer sleeps peacefully, as does Lisa. Flanders holds his pillow to his own face. The beat of the music makes him jump up and down in bed. He gets up and goes to the window, and his eyeballs turn into speakers. The garden's been wrecked. Bart's sitting there shivering.
17: Bart, what happened?
23: The beat. I waited too long to drop it. It was like a tiger in a cage, and I just kept taunting it.
19: Yeats was right. Things fall apart. The center cannot hold. And when he wrote that in 1918, they didn't even have DJs.
23: I'm sorry, Dad, but I'm out of the DJ game.
18: But what about my mansion? I've already started interviewing butlers.
23: I used to think DJs were overpaid frauds, but I now know they require the nerves of a surgeon and the rare gift of turning music into faster, louder music. If anything, they aren't paid enough.
22: A line of men in black tie.
18: Sorry, guys. You can all go home.
0: All right, very good, sir.
24: As you wish, sir.
25: It's been an honor, sir.
17: I'm just glad we were able to sleep through your big explode-o, thanks to those noise-canceling headphones your father bought.
18: Oh, I didn't buy them. I kind of borrowed them from Flanders.
17: So Ned and his boys had to spend the night enduring that, no offense, Bart, racket? Homer Simpson, you return those headphones and apologize immediately.
18: Fine. The things I do for this family. Oh, hey, Flanders. I was just bringing back your headphones. Oh, you don't look so good. Did you get beat up at the circus?
26: Homer,
2: This sweater is the one thing you've never, ever borrowed from me. So I'm giving it to you now.
18: It's a little small.
1: Now that I've literally given you the shirt off my back, you and I will never have any reason to interact ever again. In fact, these are the last words I'll ever say to you.
17: I've never seen Ned that upset.
18: Ned Flanders is never going to speak to me again? Ever? I guess I only have two words. Woohoo!
11: The dark times have begun.
17: Some days I wish Mrs. McCormick had never moved here.
3: Mrs. McCormick glares at them beneath cloudy skies.
18: So, Flanders thinks he'll never speak another word to me again, eh? Well, I say woo-hoo. Have I said woo-hoo yet?
17: You have, Homer.
18: Well, it bears repeating. I mean, does he think I enjoy talking to him? Because I don't. You're right. If anything, it should be me that never says another word to him. In fact, do you know who the real victim is?
17: Is it you?
18: Bingo. However, if Flanders thinks that by not talking to me, he wins, I cannot allow that to happen. By this time tomorrow, he'll be talking my ear off.
17: Great plan.
18: It is a great plan, and I'll tell you why. I'm asleep, aren't I?
0: Yes.
5: 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Oh, amazing. 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
17: Whoa!

0: my place!
1: Should we help your dad or wait till he stops twitching?
2: I find it's best to wait.
3: 3 silent months later.
0: Sir, I'm about to make your day. I just need a full oral presentation on all of your left-handed wares. Spoken, please.
3: Flanders drags over his colleague.
4: Left-handed apple peeler, left-handed chip clip, left-handed belt buckle, big book of left-handed compliments.
3: 3 quiet months after that, Flanders finds a note in his front yard nativity scene reading, "If you ever want to see your Jesus again, talk to Homer." He sighs and pulls a lever and a new Jesus appears.
0: Oh, I should have known he'd have a backup savior.

0: Tyler Flanders in the house, say anything. Everybody in the house, give me a second.
1: Marge goes to Flanders' front door. Homer from the bushes gives her a thumbs up.
2: Oh, boy.
3: Hiya, Marge. To what do I owe my guest appearance in your blessed day?
2: Actually, Ned, I was wondering if you and I could maybe discuss the situation between you and Homer.
3: Of course we could. Come on in.
1: Marge goes in. Day turns to night. Homer peeks through the window. Homer stress eats pretzels.
4: So, did he talk about me?
2: He sure did. I gotta say, Homer, if I weren't married to you, I probably wouldn't talk to you either.
0: Oh, I can't take this anymore. I thought Flanders not talking to me would be a magical Mardi Gras, but instead it's been a never-ending Lent! Lent!
2: Then why not do the one thing you haven't done? Apologize.
0: That's it. I'll write him an apology.
1: Homer's at a desk with his glasses on, writing a letter. He scribbles it out, scrunches up the letter and throws it in the bin. Then he rewrites the letter and scrunches that up too. The scrunched up pieces of paper form a pile in the

0: bin. He throws the bin into a much larger bin full of other bins, which Marge carries off. Finally, Homer holds up a letter and smiles.
1: Actually, Dad, it's good. Really good. I had no idea you had such depths of feeling in you. I mean, wow. You did quote the movie Point Break more than I expected. But I really think Mr. Flanners may finally forgive you.
2: I hope you're right. I bared my whole soul in this letter, and it feels amazing. Writers must be the happiest people in the world.
1: Knock 'em dead, Dad.
0: Homer slips the letter under Flanders' door.
3: The burgles!
0: Outside, Flanders is shredding their belongings in a wood chipper.
2: Got car stuff! What are you doing?
0: Flanders shakes his head.
2: You have to tell me why you're destroying my stuff!
4: It's my stuff, you imbecile!
5: I'm reclaiming everything you've ever borrowed from me and destroying it so you can never borrow it again. That includes the lock on your front door.
2: What about my apology?
5: Homer, your apology was beautiful, heartfelt, and enraging.
2: Huh?
5: Yeah, I gave you a pass all these years because I thought you were just too dumb to know better. But this eloquent plea for forgiveness shows you're a thinking, feeling human being. And you did this stuff to me anyway.
2: My couch! The one thing in this world I truly love!
5: It's my couch! You borrowed it from me the very first day we met!
2: Woo! I've got to get over there and stop this madness!
0: As Flanders begins shredding the couch, Homer jumps into the car.
6: Gone to Flanders to save couch. Home for dinner.
5: Oh, my car! You killed my car! Okay, mister. I'll kill your car!
0: Flanders gets into his battered car and rams Homer's. They ram each other.
7: Car fight!
8: Car fight! Car fight! Car fight!
0: The rest of the family watch from the side. Homer and Flanders ram each other again and go flying through their windshields into each other's cars. Now Homer rams Flanders with Flanders' car and vice versa. Mrs. McCormick appears.
9: I don't want to hear it.
10: What do you two chuckleheads have to say for yourselves?
5: I hate him more than Joab hated Abner in the Book of Samuel.
2: I hate him more than Tennessee Tuxedo hated the tedium of his life in the zoo.
5: I don't know what to say
2: well,
5: to you.
2: Gently,
5: you are
2: the
5: just
2: the has a lot more to say about
5: one
2: this situation.
10: I have never seen two people with such a bitter hatred for each other outside of happily married couples. Well, that gives me an idea for one of my folksy movie premise-like judgments. Instead of jail, I sentence the two of you to 100 hours of couples counseling.
2: Go!
5: Permission to use profanity, Your Honor?
10: I'll allow it.
5: Marmalade milkshake!
11: Look, I need you both to know that this isn't going to be an overnight fix. It could take years of intensive soul-bearing. Could you please stop flicking each other in the eyeballs?
0: Homer and Flanders keep flicking each other's eyeballs.
11: All right, that does it for talk therapy. Luckily, there are drugs.
5: I don't do drugs.
2: I'll have his.
11: There have been amazing advances in the use of therapeutic psychedelics for dysfunctional couples. U-Completamine will take you on a shared journey that could help resolve your conflict with only a slight risk of permanent brain explosion, or PBE.
2: I'll happily blow up both our brains if there's the slightest chance of making Ned suck less.
5: I can't live with this anger anymore. Let's just do it.
11: The drug is now slowly entering your bloodstream. Just relax and remember, if you see a door, open it. If you see a road, follow it. And most importantly,
12: we don't take insurance.
2: I'm scared. Where are we going?
5: I don't dang diddly know.
1: All sensors activate! How many of you beautiful mutants are ready to drop some serious repressed emotions?
0: In the trip, Homer and Flanders turn into Itchy and Scratchy.
2: What the hell is going on?
5: We're cartoons!
0: They morph into various other famous duos, including Batman and Robin.
2: Garfunkel!
5: Turtlenecks!
0: They keep morphing, including as Chewbacca and Han Solo, and as Pinkman and Walter White.
5: Good grief!
2: Why did we turn into all those famous duos?
5: Famous? I didn't recognize any of them.
0: Then they turn into Russian dolls with lots of smaller versions of themselves inside.
5: Now we have no corporeal form!
2: Nice going, Flanders.
0: Now they're in a fantasy world, with armies made up of themselves coming out from opposing castles in the shape of their faces. Flanders' army and Homer's army clash. A dragon and an eagle collide mid-air, falling to the ground where Homer and Flanders, wearing full armor, fight one-on-one. They stop and look around at the carnage.
2: Everyone's dead.
5: Which means no one's defending your brain castle.
0: Flanders flicks Homer's eyeball, then runs into his castle. Homer runs into Flanders.
2: Flanders' head is full of me.
5: Homer has a shrine to me?
0: They stare at each other's shrines.
5: I think I get it now.
2: I see how happy and successful you are, so I think I'm not worthy of you. I treat you terribly out of my own insecurity. Also because you've got awesome stuff and I like taking it.
5: And I wish I could save her life half as much as you do. But what I truly love is feeling morally superior to you. That's why I accept and even encourage your worst behavior, like how you're scratching your butt with that statue of me.
2: What? It's pointy.
5: So I guess what we really want is the status quo.
2: Status quo.
11: Another You Complete a Mean breakthrough.
5: Well, how is it possible we had the exact same psychedelic sleigh ride?
2: And why are you a part of it?
11: I couldn't tell you. No one has any idea how these drugs work. Bye!
5: Well, Homer, any thoughts?
2: Oh, man.
0: A new day. Homer sneaks up to Flanders' front doorstep and grabs the newspaper.
5: Homer, did you take my paper again?
2: No. Why would you say that?
5: Because you're holding it.
2: Florida has a hockey team?
5: You know what, Homer? Oakley dokley.
2: Ned, I got something for you.
5: My sweater. Thanks, neighborino.
2: You're welcome, stupid Flanders.
0: The end.

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1: That is...
2: Uh-oh.
1: Until It Don't.
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0: 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You're just one swipe away from becoming a cougar and a catfish. 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
1: 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I think when you get home, you're going to be very surprised to see that this house has an actual function.
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5: 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Giving her a 7. Silver, really, isn't it? 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Bronze.
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14: Postman. Shop door was open.

0: He could have been in a fight. There's cuts on his hands as well.
1: Well, it looks like he's just walked in, taken off his coat, and dropped dead. What's that? Glass.
2: With a stack of books in his hands. He inspects the spine of the topmost book, then sits at the library desk. The large book remains open in front of him, with the monk's handwritten manuscript on display. He leafs backwards through the pages. His eyes widen, and he runs his fingers across the pages of the book. He cranes his neck as if he's trying to look between the leaves. There seems to be an impression on the pages. He pulls open a drawer in the desk and takes out a small metallic craft knife and prepares to make an incision. Jones and Barnaby are in the annex leading to the back of Hugo's shop.
0: He was in the pub until closing.
3: He came this way?
0: It was his routine. It never varied.
2: Barnaby spots Glass. Barnaby hunkers down on his haunches and picks up a piece of broken glass. In the old Abbey library, Simon cuts the bottom of the ancient book's page with the edge of the craft knife, then runs the blade up the side of the page, revealing that there are two pages stuck together. He stops halfway up the page and incredulously lifts the leaf. Between the two leaves are further pieces of manuscript, but these are illustrated. At the shop, Barnaby holds the remnants of the broken arrow. He and Bullard stand over Hugo's body. Jones is on his mobile phone.
4: Instinct, not science, this. But like Gene Wildacre, he's covered in cuts.
3: Broken glass.
4: George, that's perfect entry for the toxin.
3: Well, I doubt Mr. Cartwright fell over by chance. And I doubt that this got here by chance.
0: Message from Derek Wildacre, sir. He wants a word with you.
3: Derek Wildacre?
2: At the Balliol's,

0: Estelle and Ernest look glum while Isolde bolts her food excitedly.
1: I suppose I better go and chase up Simon. Come on. You should be so excited.
0: Isolde rushes out. Estelle stares at Ernest.
1: Are you going to say something to her?
0: Isolde returns, pulling on a long coat.
2: Isolde?
1: Yes, Pa.
2: Don't you think we ought to talk about this? Did you...
1: Pa! I didn't mean to kill Hugo.
0: Isolde walks over and pecks him cheerfully on the cheek. She goes. Estelle and Ernest exchange worried glances. At his cottage, Derek Wildacre's grandchildren are playing on a swing as Barnaby's Jag pulls up outside. Derek comes to meet him.
3: Mr. Wildacre.
0: Derek is a short, stubby, balding man in a loose cardigan.
4: Is it true about Hugo?
3: Yes, sir, it is. Can we go inside?
4: People are saying it's the same as Jean.
3: Thank you.
0: On the kitchen table is an open chocolate box full of letters.
4: Jean was very close to Lucy. That's Simon's mother, Aloysius's sister. I was going through Jean's things. And I found these letters. They're very old. They're from Lucy to Jean, from a long time ago. I wouldn't want to waste your time or anything, but you did say that if I found anything odd...
0: Derek replaces the lid on the blue tin chocolate box, which is decorated with a fruit motif, and passes it across to Barnaby. At the old abbey, Aloysius watches from an upper window. Isolde bangs on the front door. She walks around to the side of the house, to the bay window of the library, cups her hands around her eyes, and peers inside. She goes. Simon is hiding worriedly by the side of his desk. Aloysius strolls into the library beaming and heads for a decanter on a tray, collects a tumbler from the desk and pours himself a drink.
5: She's gone. So even sex has finally palled where dearest Izzy is concerned.
6: Well, to be honest, there's something I didn't want to show her before I showed you.
5: Sounds intriguing.
0: At the bookshop...
7: Hey.
8: Ah, results from the lab, sir. There's no doubt about it. It's frogs.
7: It's frogs. There is a recklessness about these killings, isn't there, Jout? Though this one's a bit more focused than the first. What have you got?
8: The contents of Hugo's safe. This is a list of all the books from Mr. Wilmington's library sold in the last 6 months. These are solicitor's letters. Hugo was selling books Simon nicked from his uncle and using the money to pay off Simon's debt.
7: How much?
8: A lot. Also, why keep a piece from the local rag about the death of Simon's mother?
0: Jones hands Barnaby a newspaper clipping. At the old abbey, Simon passes the manuscripts to a sceptical-looking Aloysius.
6: Do you know what it is?
7: No, I can't.
0: Aloysius breaks off and stares at the top page, intrigued.
7: This is from a printing of Tyndale's New Testament.
0: He looks at another page.
7: Oh, this is quite a find. Do you have a date for the edition?
6: Uncle, these aren't any pages from any edition. They are unique. Part of something nobody thought existed.
7: Oh, my God. This is what I think it is.
0: At the village hall...
8: I don't buy the weapons.
7: Do not? Why?
8: Whoever's doing the killing wants us to think it's about the past and all that mumbo-jumbo. Simon Wilmington was stealing valuable books and giving them to Hugo Cartwright to sell. Jean Wildacre twigged. She was going to tell Aloysius. Simon had to stop her. Hugo Cartwright was alive. He had to stop him. Think about it.
7: I am thinking about it, but...
8: Well, if he was disinherited...
7: That is possible.
8: Well, then Simon didn't know he knew.
7: Oh, that's too complicated for me, Jout. Right, you can get off. I'm going to have a look at the material in Cartwright's safe. You're right about that. It's a very peculiar set of documents.
8: Well, I'll see you tomorrow, sir.
7: Indeed you will. Good night to you.

0: safe. Mom, you're safe.
1: You can't save him. So you can't help. Christine can. She understands.
2: I haven't spoken to her about the temple. I would never do that.
0: I can't get my head around the fact that you're even involved with this. With my father, with Isolde. I mean, you actually went out, got dressed up.
2: I wanted to know what happened to Rosemary. It's the ceremony that keeps coming back to terrify her.
0: Do you think there's anything I don't understand about the Temple of Thoth? Mar's beyond counselling. She's sick. Very, very sick.
2: Someone to listen to her. And I don't know if you can always do that. If you ever can.
3: She stares at him tearfully. Simon walks towards the old abbey. He looks surprised as he spots Barnaby's car. He enters the house, closing the front door quietly. He moves across the hall to the door of the library. It's slightly ajar and he looks through the gap. Then he moves into the next room as Aloysius pushes the door closed. In the library, Barnaby and Aloysius are having a confab over a drink.
4: Now, a lot of my life has been wasted. I wrote volumes of rubbish.
5: Dressed in ludicrous robes, initiated
4: stupid people with rites that I claim were thousands of years old. Scoured the world for magic. Now, I mostly just like to sit and watch the sun go down.
5: Thank you.
4: Real magic. Now, I wrote the Revelations of Thoth with the help of malt whiskey and a solid grounding in the cadences of the Book of Common Prayer. Ernest now believes that I was unwittingly used by the spirit of Thoth, an unclean vessel for the god's revelation. It was a game for me that became an absurd faith for him. Mind you, I'm hardly qualified to laugh about it. I've managed very successfully to fill up my head with several thousand years' worth of distilled nonsense.
6: You seem to have gone to great lengths to preserve it all.
4: Ah, but there are glorious things on these shelves as well. It's a bit like gardening. Simon has a lot of weeding to do. Do you remember I spoke to you about William Tyndale?
6: Indeed, I do.
4: Let me show you something wonderful.
3: Aloysius crosses to his desk and picks up a file containing the manuscript pages. He reverentially presents the file to Barnaby.
4: Right. These pages are from the first edition of Tyndale's New Testament. To possess this work in 1526 meant death, pure and simple. All the world had of this were a few pages in the British Museum. Until now.
3: Simon creeps out of the room next door and listens at the door to the library.
7: Simon, he's in here. Now, this library isn't just
4: my folly. It's been my salvation, and I always hoped that Simon would find something in here as well, some kind of spark to set his life on a richer course.
3: Barnaby smiles thoughtfully, a flashback in black and white. Derek slides the chocolate box across the table to Barnaby. Barnaby sits at the desk in the village hall, puts on his glasses, and studies the birth certificate. The present.
6: You care very much for Simon.

0: 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He's my sister's son.
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8: Your sister Lucy wrote several letters to Mrs. Wildacre about Simon's paternity. Simon's father was you, sir.
9: It happened. I don't remember how.
8: Simon doesn't know.
9: No, and there's no reason why he ever should. Why? Are you thinking of telling him?
8: You're the only one I know with a motive that connects Jean Wildacre and Hugo Cartwright. Now, so, take a look at these. What do they mean? The knife you

0: Seen before, the arrow was found in Hugo's pocket. What connects these weapons to Gene Wildacre and Hugo Cartwright? What was the connection 30 years ago?
1: I can't remember. I don't know.
2: In the vivarium at night, the rubber-gloved hand taps on the glass of the display case. The frogs dive for cover. The gloved hand picks out the yellow and black frog. At the Barnaby home, Joyce and Cully carry a carved-out Halloween pumpkin between them to the kitchen table as Barnaby arrives home.
3: Hey, Cully! Hello.
2: Barnaby and Cully hug. Then he clocks the pumpkin.
3: Do you bring this?
4: Oh, I did. A friend of mine grows them. Do you know what? That's not even a big one.
3: It's not.
4: Now then, can you please try this on?
3: What's that?
4: You didn't think you were going to a Halloween party in jeans and slippers, did you, Tom?
3: Oh, no.
4: Oh, yes.
2: Cully hands Barnaby a fancy dress outfit in a cellophane bag. A shadow passes over the window frame of the old Abbey Library. A view of Aloysius in the library from outside. He sits at the desk, illuminated by a lamp with a green hooded shade. He makes a note on a pad with a pencil, his lips moving silently. He finishes and reaches for the phone. The Barnaby's kitchen.
4: Dad, phone!
5: OK!
2: Barnaby enters in a Dracula cape and tails.
5: Yep.
4: Oh, fantastic! You were made for it, Dad.
0: Was there a phone call?
4: Yes, sorry. Mr. Wilmington.
0: Barnaby.
6: It was one of those daft Temple of Thoth ceremonies that I invented.
1: Part of the initiation ritual. North was the knife, south was the arrow, west was the axe, and east was the sword. Now, if it's the one I think we're both talking about, then as far as I recall, all of us were there. Gene held the knife, Hugo held the arrow. I'm almost positive that it was Mrs. Balliol's initiation.
0: I'll be over first thing in the morning.
2: At the old abbey, Aloysius replaces his receiver. On his pad is a compass-like diagram. He covers it with the previous page of the pad. He reacts to the noise. Someone unseen is chucking stones at the window. He sets aside his work and goes to the bay window. He rests his hands on the vertical window frame and peers out, looking to and fro. He leaves the library and heads to the main door of the house. Outside, the grounds are in darkness, save from minimal lighting from the library windows. He walks across the lawn. On a path running adjacent to the lawn is a ritual axe broken in two.
7: Simon!
8: You're not drunk again, are you?
2: Aloysius sees the broken axe, crouches down on his haunches, and scoops up the pieces. He turns the axe head over in his hands. As he rises, a blow of considerable force hits him from behind. He falls to the ground unconscious. Blood pours from behind his ear. He lies quite still. Day. Barnaby and Jones join Bullard as he kneels over Aloysius' corpse.
9: The blow didn't kill him, did it?
10: Cut deep, but not that deep.
9: It was an axe, was it?
10: Possibly.
9: Certainly not that one.
2: Barnaby and Jones head to the library and the desk. Barnaby picks up the pad and flips the page to the compass diagram. It consists of five letters of the alphabet. R is in the middle. Then positioned like primary points of the compass are more letters. J, H, A, E.
10: Ah, this is what he wanted to show me.
9: What does it mean?
10: Well, he believed it meant murder.
2: Jones goes out through the front door carrying plastic bags of evidence to the car. Isolde pushes her bike along a path overlooking the drive of the old abbey. She stops, spotting the police cars. Then she moves on to look in through a drawing room window. Inside, she sees Barnaby with Simon. She quickly turns away.
9: My bedroom's on the far side of the house. I didn't hear anything.
11: It was only when I went into the library...
0: Mr. Wilmington, did you know that I was here last night?
11: Yes, I saw your car. I did try to listen.
0: Did you hear?
11: No, he shut the door.
0: Why did you want to listen in the first place?
11: I wanted to know what you knew. I didn't tell the truth. About Jean.
2: Simon sits in a chair.
11: We argued over books I stole for Hugo. He threatened to tell Aloysius if I stopped. He persuaded me that I'd be a prime suspect if you found out about the books.
5: I doubt Hugo Cartwright had very much insight in that department.
11: But I am telling you the truth now. That's the least I owe to my uncle.
2: In Tristan's smartly furnished wooden cabinet kitchen, Christine is loading crockery into a dishwasher. She breaks off as Tristan wanders in wearing a loose grey cardigan, hands thrust deep into his trouser pockets and with a mournful expression on his face.
7: Psychiatrist gone.
2: He stares out of the kitchen window.
7: He'll send her back to hospital. She's under heavy sedation. She won't come home again. Not without the chemical equivalent of a lobotomy.
4: You can't give up.
2: She looks at him with concern.
7: Last night, I was upset and angry. All the more angry because you've been dragged into this unholy mess that constitutes my family.
4: I know how long you've had to deal with your mother's illness. I know it's got worse and worse, but if you need strength sometimes, I could be strong enough for both of us.
7: Without you, I couldn't have kept her at home at all.
2: She hesitantly lays her hands on his arms. He looks down at her hands, then into her pale blue eyes, his own eyes sad and tired.
7: I'm sorry. My feelings for you, I think you know.
2: She nods at him hopefully, her eyes welling up.
7: I don't want you hurt.
4: Tristan, I don't think you could ever hurt me. Please, let's talk.
7: There's nothing we can say. What's in my family, it's not just eccentricity. It goes much deeper.
2: He goes. Ernest is dressed in robes. He conducts a ceremony surrounded by followers.
12: I summon Kelmarex, Heman of Air!
2: He throws powder into a fire and it flares. Behind him is a stone altar.
12: I summon Belas, Demon of Water!
2: Another flare. A jubilant Isolde hurries up to Ernest.
4: He's dead, Pa! The traitor is dead.
12: Of course he's dead, child. Found the book. The book has struck him down.
2: Ernest looks triumphant. Christine's happy expression dissolves and she runs away. A red butcher's van driven by Anton pulls into the village hall drive. He stops next to Jones, who's carrying two cartons of coffee in a card tray. Anton thrusts a small parcel of greaseproof paper into a bemused Jones's hands.
13: For Mr. Barnaby.
2: Anton drives away. Jones pockets the parcel. In the hall, Barnaby draws the compass diagram on a whiteboard.
14: J is Jean Wildacre, knife. H, Hugo Cartwright, arrow. A, Aloysius Wilmington, axe.
13: E?
14: Estelle Balliol. It was her ceremony that Aloysius remembered. This is where they're all standing. At the time of her initiation. Three murders, three ritual weapons. This diagram gives us the connection between them.
13: When was the ceremony?
14: Didn't say. But reading the autobiography, I put it early 70s.
13: So who's R?
14: Don't know. The initiation rite says that Estelle Balliol should be in the centre, but she's not, is she? She's over there. I think it'd be easiest to ask her.
13: Ernest Balliol certainly believes Aloysius betrayed the temple.
14: Yeah, but if you're going to get revenge for something like that, why wait 30 years to do it? Unless it was the publication of the book.
13: But it doesn't explain why Jean and Hugo are dead.
14: No, it does not.
13: Oh!
2: Jones gets the parcel from his coat pocket.
13: From Mr. Thornycroft.
2: He tosses the parcel to Barnaby, who catches it and inspects the contents.
14: Sausages.
13: Sausages.
14: What's the man playing at now?
2: Barnaby looks puzzled. Dressed all in black, Isolde cycles urgently down the middle of a country lane framed by hedges and fences with a determined look on her face. Barnaby's jag approaches from the opposite direction. Barnaby's Jag and Isolde's cycle almost collide at a corner. Barnaby swerves onto a verge and Isolde obliviously continues on her way. Barnaby turns around in the driver's seat of the Jag to watch her go. Anton sits placidly in the driver's seat of his red van, staring ahead. It's parked in a country lay-by with the driver's window wound halfway down. The Jag pulls up and Barnaby gets out, heading over to Anton's van, handing the parcel of sausages to the butcher.
15: Mr. Thornycroft, I'm sorry. I can't accept gifts. Now, I've left a very important murder investigation to come and talk to you on this B road.
16: It was Tuesday night. I was leaving Mrs. Brown's the usual way.
15: Over the back wall?
16: Past Hugo's shop. Somebody outside. I didn't want to be seen, of course. She was standing outside the shop, talking to herself, mumbling, and then she went off up the alley at the side.
15: Who, Mr. Thornycroft? Who?
16: Isolde Baillieu.
2: In the grounds of the old abbey, Isolde rides along a lane bordered by lawns on each side, her long blonde hair tied back in a ponytail. She arrives on the gravel path outside the abbey and carelessly lets her bike drop to the ground. She races up a set of stone porch steps and bangs on the abbey's front door.
15: Just tell me where she's gone. I need to talk to your daughter.
17: She's gone to the Wilmington place to see Simon. She's angry. She's not quite right.
15: Mister!
17: Well, is she? Is she earnest?
2: Barnaby and Jones rush out.
16: More persecution.
17: Why didn't you tell me yesterday?
15: For God's sake, Isolde, my uncle died last night.
17: You think I care about that? You wouldn't have known about that book without me. Even then, I had to push you like a slug. I had to sleep with a slug. You find something you're not worthy to touch, and you don't tell me. Show it to me.
15: The library's a crime scene now.
17: Are the police still here?
15: They think it was murdered, like Jean and Hugo.
17: This is more important.
15: Not to me, it isn't. And as for the book, yes, it is something wonderful, but a million miles away from all your claptrap. At least Aloysius knew what I'd found.
17: You showed it to him. You knew what he was. How he betrayed me.
15: Shut up, Isolde. I listened to your mumbo-jumbo to get what I wanted. Call it quits. Remember what the monk said?
2: He hands her the manuscripts.
15: Turn the world upside down. This is what he risked his soul to save. 3 charred pages from a New Testament. A very special one. William Tyndale's first translation. St. Paul, is he? Read it.
17: No. No. Everything I did. This.

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6: Need. K-N-E-A-D.
4: We need this to be the answer. It's not need.
6: Kneel. K-N-E-E-L.
4: Kneel. No.
5: Knees. K-N-E-E-S.
4: Knees. Yes, well done. Got there. £1,300, which is really good stuff. Here comes your third and final five-letter lingo. And it begins with the letter G. Any time starts now.
6: Giant. G-I-A-N-T.
4: Giant. T in the right place, not the I, though.
5: Glint. G-L-I-N-T.
4: Glint. Keeps you in the game. I in the right place now. Got an L.
5: Guilt. G-U-I-L-T.
4: Guilt. Yes, well done. Very good. Wasting no time. You've got a train to catch or something. That's really brilliant. Now, Stephanie, sometimes you're left holding the babies, aren't you, sometimes?
6: I am.
4: Yeah.
6: Yes.
4: And I know that... Which one of the boys, is it Henry or Jacob, is Jacob, a big fan of Lingo?
6: It's Jacob, yeah. He knows in the afternoon that I always watch Lingo.
4: Fantastic.
6: And so he'll say, Nana, it's go-go time.
4: Go-go, is that what he calls it?
5: It is, it's go-go.
4: I like him. If he's a big fan, listen, if I take a bit of time off, does he want to come and host the show sometime?
5: That would be interesting.
4: Be a whole different show. Yeah. OK, Stephanie and Catherine, here comes your puzzle word. It's 10 letters long. It's worth up to £400. And remember, your opponents can jump in and steal if you buzz in with the wrong answer. So, everybody, fingers on your buzzer. Stephanie and Catherine, good luck. Here comes your puzzle word clue. Make a dash for this answer. Make a dash for this answer. Your time starts now. H. D. T. A. E.
5: Hyphenated.
4: Hyphenated for £160. It is. Well done, Stephanie and Catherine. £1,760. Pretty decent total. Might not be over for you yet, though, because you could steal from either Saffron and Marcel or Beth and Margaret. Beth and Margaret, you're up next. How are you feeling, Margaret?
7: Hopeful.
4: Hopeful. Listen, I think you're going to be great. OK, come on, here comes your first five-letter lingo, and it begins with the letter W, and your time starts now.
7: Where's, W-E-A-R-S.
4: Where's, W-E-A-R-S. It's not where's. Got the A, not in the right place.
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4: Yep, worth getting a word in, give you some time. Water, and it's done well for you.
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4: Watch. Yes, well done. Good teamwork. Here comes your second five-letter.

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0: Eight. It's not eight.
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0: Give it some elbow. Got an O, and in the right place.
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0: 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It's not envoy. Who's going to try and steal here? You've got to buzz in if you can. Out of time, everyone. Let's have a look and see what it is. Error. Error. Oh, never mind. OK, here comes your third and final five-letter lingo, Beth and Margaret. It begins with the letter F, and your time starts now.
1: Frack. F-R-A-C-K.
0: Frack. Not frack.
1: Found. F-O-U-N-D.
0: Have you found the lingo? No, but you found a U and D, but they're not in the right place.
1: Funds, F-U-N-D-S.
0: Funds. The U goes in the right place, the D still is not.
2: Fudge, F-U-D-G-E.
0: Let's just fudge it, shall we? Come on. Yes, well done. Really good stuff. Some good teamwork going on here. Now, Margaret, how have you got so good at words? I know there's a sort of theory you've got at home that has made you become really good at words.
2: Well, we've always watched word games. We've always watched Countdown.
0: Yeah.
2: We've always had subtitles
0: on. So watched what? Sorry, what's that show? Never heard, people keep on mentioning this show. I've never heard of it.
2: That was before Lingo started, though. And we always have subtitles on the TV.
0: Right.
2: As well, because my husband's profoundly deaf.
0: Ah, OK.
2: So it helps with the spelling,
0: that
2: you know?
0: Is brilliant. Mm. Actually, I've got an uncle who couldn't speak a word of English when he came here, but he decided to watch everything with subtitles, and that's how he learned English. There you go. So, listen, we've got... What's your husband's name?
2: Rob.
0: Thank you, Rob. Thank you very much. That's why they're here. Make sure you take the money, Rob, all right, if they win. OK, here we go. Here comes your puzzle word. 10 letters long, worth up to £400. Fingers on your buzzer. Peer at this answer. Peer at this answer. Your time starts now. A. A. I. C. T. S.
2: Aristocrat.
0: Yes. Aristocrat for £100. Yes, very well played. Gets you to £1,500. Stephanie and Catherine, £1,760. Saffron and Marcel, £900. And you're about to go next. How are you feeling, Saffron?
3: Good. Nervous. Good.
0: Yeah. Listen, you had a really good first round. You've got to keep that going into this round.
3: Yep.
0: Here we go. Saffron and Marcel. Here comes your first five-letter lingo. And it begins with the letter L, and your time starts now.
3: Louse, L-O-U-S-E.
0: Louse. It's not louse.
4: Later, L-A-T-E-R.
0: Later. Not later, found a T, not in the right place, though.
3: Lints, L-I-N-T-S.
0: Lints. It's not lints, got an I in the right place, still got that T.
4: Limit, L-I-M-I-T.
0: Limit. T in the right place now. One more go.
4: Light. L-I-G-H-T.
0: Light. Have you found the light? You have. Well done. So cool. Well, Marcel. Very
3: cool.
0: Isn't he?
3: Very.
0: A really good start. Here comes your second five-letter lingo. Begins with the letter O, and your time starts now.
4: Opera. O-P-E-R-A.
0: Are we off to the opera? We're not, but we've got an E and an R. Not in the right place, though.
4: Other, O-T-H-E-R.
0: Other. Ooh, one more letter.
3: Otter, O-T-T-E-R.
0: Otter. Yes, it is Otter, well done. £1,500. Really good stuff between the two of you. Here comes your third and final five-letter lingo. And it begins with the letter Q. Your time starts now.
3: Quest, Q-U-E-S-T.
0: We're on a quest. E not in the right place.
4: Quake, Quake.
0: Quake could well be. Hello. Very cool indeed. Saffron and Marcel, £1,800, doing really well. You're in the lead. I reckon if you guys do really well, you'd be throwing a party because there's nothing else that you've done more than parties, I hear.
4: Perhaps.
3: We will be having a viewing party.
4: A viewing party.
0: But I hear you have something called hat parties, Marcel.
4: It's bring as creative a hat as you can to a party and wear it throughout the day, pretty much.
0: It just basically seems like an excuse for a party. I mean, it's just anything.
4: Yeah, that party. That's the main point.
0: Yeah, I'm loving it. It's a great way to live.
4: Yes.
0: OK, here comes your puzzle word. It's 10 letters long. It's worth up to £400. Fingers on your buzzer. Here comes your clue. This answer comes first. This answer comes first. Your time starts now. I. S. I. M. E. O. Yes.
4: No, in person, no.
0: Okay, who's going to try and buzz in quickly? Oh, I'm afraid I think we were out of time. Let's have a look and see what it is.
3: Yeah.
0: Impression. Yeah. Impression. Okay, at the end of that round, Saffron and Marcel, £1,800. Stephanie and Catherine, £1,760. We'll see you both in the lingo battle. Beth and Margaret, I'm so sorry.
3: Oh, never mind. Thank you.
0: It weren't too bad at all. £1,500 is not a bad total at this stage in the game. You just came up against a couple of really good teams.
2: We did, definitely.
0: On this occasion, you didn't know your lingo, leaving me with one word left to say, and that is goodbye.
3: Goodbye.
0: Our remaining teams will now go head-to-head in the lingo battle, but only one of them will have the chance to play for the £15,000 jackpot. Who will win the War of Words? Find out in a mo, right here on Lingo.
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10: Welcome back to Lingo, the show where small words spell big money. Well, I tell you what, Saffron and Marcel, Stephanie and Catherine, this is so close. Just £40 between you. Unbelievable. OK, this is the battle round. In this round, one member of your team will play four-letter lingos, the other will play five-letter lingos. If you fail to solve the lingo, control of the grid will pass over to your opponent, though. And remember, this time the lingos are worth more the faster they are solved. OK, so who's playing four, who's playing five? Saffron and Marcel, have you worked it out?
11: I'm playing four.
10: Lovely.
12: And I'll do five.
10: Lovely. Stephanie and Catherine?
11: I'm going to do the four.
13: And I'm doing the five.
10: Fantastic. Let's play lingo. Catherine, you are currently behind just by £40.
11: Yep.
10: Not very much, so you will go first.
11: OK.
10: Here comes your first four-letter lingo, and it begins with the letter M, and your time starts now.
11: Make. M-A-K-E.
10: Make. Good. You got an A?
11: Mash. M-A-S-H.
10: Mash. It's not mash.
11: Mate. M-A-T-E.
10: Mate. It's not mate.
11: Mail. M-A-I-L.
10: Mail. M-A-I-L. No. One more letter.
11: Main. M-A-I-N.
10: Is this the main answer we're looking for? Oh, it's not. Over to you, Saffron.
13: MAME. M-A-I-M.
10: MAME. No, it's not MAME either. Let's have a look. What is it? MAME. Never mind, Catherine. OK, Saffron, here comes your first four-letter lingo, and it begins with the letter D. Any time starts now.
13: Dear. D-E-A-R.
10: Dear. It's not dear. Got an E, not in the right place.
13: Dote. D-O-T-E.
10: Dote. D-O-T-E. It's not dote. You've got a T and an E. Both not in the right place, though.
13: Duet. D-U-E-T.
10: Duet.
14: Yes.
10: Well done. £2,200. Back over to you, Catherine, for your second four-letter lingo. And it begins with the letter G, and your time starts now.
11: Gone. G-O-N-E.
10: Gone. It's not gone.
11: Gain. G-A-I-N.
10: Gain. Have we gained an answer? We haven't, but we've gained an I.
11: Glit. G-L-I-T.
10: Glit. G-L-I-T. It's not glit.
11: Gate. G-A-I-T.
10: Just out of time, Catherine. Over to you, Saffron.
13: Grid. G-R-I-D.
10: Grid. G-R-I-D. Oh, unlucky. Both of you. Let's have a look and see what it is. Grip. Nah. Grip. Unlucky both of you. So far, then, Stephanie and Catherine, £1,760. Saffron and Marcel, £2,200. And Saffron, here comes your second four-letter lingo. Begins with the letter Z, and your time starts now.
13: Zero. Z-E-R-O.
10: Zero. It's not zero. Found an E, though.
13: Zest. Z-E-S-T.
10: Bit of zest. Yes, well done. £2,650. Okay, good stuff. All right, Catherine, still plenty of time here. You can get right back in it if you can get this puzzle word. It's 11 letters long. It's worth up to £750. You will both go head-to-head. The first to buzz in with the correct answer takes the money, but be warned, if you buzz in with an incorrect answer, you'll be frozen out, leaving your opponent all the remaining time. Good luck to you, Saffron and Catherine. Here comes your puzzle word clue. Map it out. Map it out. Your time starts now. C. H. Yes, Saffron.
13: Cartography?
10: Cartography? Oh, my God! I mean, sometimes you just got to go, OK, fair enough, yeah, haven't you?
13: Absolutely.
10: You just got to go, fair enough. Cartography. Well done. It gets you £490, takes you to £3,140. Stephanie and Catherine, £1,760. You're a bit behind now, but that can all change, and we've seen it happen before. As we play the five-letter lingo battle, please swap positions. Marcel and Stephanie. Stephanie, how are you feeling?
3: OK.
10: Good. Listen, you've done really well with five-letter lingos throughout this game. There's no reason why you can't do it now. Still feeling cool, Marcel?
5: On the exterior, yes. Interior's on fire.
10: I'm loving the honesty there. OK, listen, both of you, good luck. You're now playing five-letter lingos. At the end of this, the team with the most money, remember, will go through to the final. Stephanie, you are behind, so you will go first. Here comes your first five-letter lingo, and it begins with the letter T. Your time starts now.
3: Timer. T-I-M-E-R.
10: Timer.
3: Tiger. T-I-G-E-R.
10: Tiger. Good. That was incredible. Just what you needed, Stephanie. Really, really good to get it nice and early. To get £450 gets you to £2,210. Well done, Stephanie. OK, Marcel, here comes your first five-letter lingo. Good luck. It begins with the letter A, and your time starts now.
5: Abode. A-B-O-D-E.
10: Abode. Good. Oh, and in the right place.
5: About. O-B-O-U-T.
10: About.
5: Oh. Did I spell it wrong?
10: I think you may have spelt it wrong. Control to you, Stephanie.
3: Among, A-M-O-N-G.
10: Among. Oh, one more letter.
3: Along, A-L-O-N-G.
10: Along for £350. Oh, incredible, £2,560. Could that be in a moment from Marcel to let Stephanie and Catherine in? Still a long way to go yet, though. OK, Stephanie, it's time for your second five-letter lingo. Good luck. And it begins with the letter H. And your time starts now.
3: House. H-O-U-S-E.
10: House. It's not house. Got an E in the right place. The S is not.
3: Haste. H-A-S-T-E.
10: Haste. Oh, and you're answering it with haste. You're on fire. It's so important to get them early in your position as well. Another £450 gets you to £3,010. Not very much in it now. This has been an incredible comeback. Just £130 between you and Saffron and Marcel now. Well done, Stephanie. Catherine is super proud behind me. Let me tell you, Henry and Jacob are dancing on the sofa at home. They're loving it. OK, Marcel, let's just forget about the last bit, shall we? Forget about
5: let's
10: it.
5: Let's do that, yeah.
10: It happens. It happens. Nice and calm. Let's go back to calm, Marcel. You can do this. Here we go. Your second and final five-letter lingo begins with the letter U, and your time starts now.
5: Uncle, U-N-C-L-E.
10: Uncle? It's not uncle.
5: Under, U-N-D-E-R.
10: Under will keep you in the game. And you found an R.
5: Usurp, U-S-U-R-P.
10: Usurp, U-S-U-R-P. Oh!
5: I don't know.
10: Where did that come from?
5: Oh.
10: It was...
5: Somewhere.
10: Brilliant! absolutely brilliant. To get to Usurp like that so quickly. Incredible. This is one heck of a game now. Marcel, I tell you what, I knew you were cool and calm. I didn't know you were that cool and calm. OK. Saffron and Marcel, £3,540. Stephanie and Catherine, £3,010. It is a difference of £530. It's a pretty good lead, Saffron and Marcel. However, this 11-letter puzzle word is worth up to £750. Stephanie, you've been super quick in this game so far. If you get this puzzle word pretty quickly, you're through to the Lingo final. That's all that matters. Good luck. Deep breaths, everyone. OK, Marcel and Stephanie, for a place in the Lingo final, here comes your puzzle word clue. Time to chill. Time to chill. Your time starts now. Ah, yes, Stephanie.
3: Refrigerate.
10: Refrigerate for £750. This will be incredible if it's right. Oh, wow. That is quite something. I tell you what, I always say to people, you know, it is possible, and it is possible, but it's not that common. It's quite rare we see that happen because you have to stay calm, you have to be chilled, and you were chilled. That was incredible.
3: Thank you.
10: Come back and join your teams, guys. Oh, well, I tell you what, Catherine, Mum's done all right, isn't she?
11: Oh, she's done more than all right. I think she can take my job at school.
10: And, maybe you'd be happy with that because she can stay home with the kids then.
11: I'll stay at home and watch Go-Go.
10: All right, Stephanie and Catherine, you've still got some work to do. We're going to see you in the final with your £3,760 that you've banked so far. Saffron and Marcel. That is an incredible total. Very rarely do we say goodbye to people with that kind of money, £3,540. I know, I know. But hey, listen, I know it's only a consolation, but you have been part of probably one of the closest battle rounds we've had on Lingo. You've been an absolutely brilliant contestant. In the end, words did fail you. It leaves me with just one word left to say, and that is goodbye.
11: Bye. Thank you.
10: Oh, Stephanie and Catherine are through to today's final, where they'll have the chance to double their money or try their Lingo luck to win the jackpot prize of £15,000. But can they Lingo all the way?
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3: Welcome back to Lingo, where Stephanie and Catherine have made it through to today's final. The one word that really matters now is money. Wow, haven't you just made it through to the final? Incredible.
4: That was a battle.
3: It really was a battle. You did really well in the four letters, but that five-letter battle was incredible. You came back from behind. Where did that come from?
5: No idea. I was just lucky with the words that I chose, I think.
3: It was fantastic. You know what? I think we've got to be grateful to Henry and Jacob.
5: Definitely, so. Yes. Yeah,
3: for watching Go-Go.
5: Go-Go.
3: Yeah, welcome to the Go-Go final. Yeah. It was great. OK, this is where it gets serious, though. In this final, you have 90 seconds on the clock. If you can solve a four-letter lingo, you'll win half of the money that you banked today, which is £1,880, which is OK. It's pretty good. But if you can solve a four-letter lingo and a five-letter lingo, we'll give you all of the money you banked today, which is £3,760. That's pretty good. And then, if there's still time on the clock, you'll have a big decision to make. You can either choose a six-letter lingo to double your money to £7,520, or you can try your lingo luck on a seven-letter lingo to win a huge £15,000. As it's the final, there's no time limit on your guesses. If you give a word that is not in our dictionary, you'll be given a new lingo. And if you're completely stuck, just say pass and we'll replace it with a new word. If you were to win some money, what would you like to do with it, Stephanie?
5: Well, we went on our first cruise this year. Yep. And I think we've got a bit of a bug for cruising, so I think that's where my part will go towards.
3: Nice. Where would you like to go cruising?
5: Quite happy to go anywhere, actually. It's just the experience of cruising.
3: Yeah. I've never done it, but it feels nice because you just sort of, you know, you're just nice and
5: that's
3: relaxed.
5: That's what we were like, yeah. We just had never done it before, so we tried it, and it was really good.
3: Oh, lovely. What would you like to do with your show?
4: With the new baby at home, it'll definitely help towards a little family trip or something.
3: Yeah, that would be lovely. Have you managed to have a holiday with Henry and Jacob together? I suppose not yet. It's only a few weeks,
4: hasn't it? No, but I had Jacob during lockdown as well, so we didn't get the experience with him either.
3: Oh, OK. Well, come on, then. We've got to get some money so you both can have a bit of a break, which means that, you know, I don't know, you probably do need a sizable chunk of money to do that, OK? All right, Stephanie and Catherine, let's play Lingo. With 90 seconds on the clock for £1,880, your final four-letter lingo begins with the letter K, and your time starts now.
5: Kite. K-I-T-E.
3: Flying that kite. T-N-E.
4: Kept. Kept. K-E-P-T.
3: Kept. Come on. Yes! Hello. We got something in there. Very good. 81 seconds still left on the clock, and you have banked £1,880.
5: Right.
4: Fantastic.
3: Doesn't pay for a cruise and family holiday yet. I'm just pointing that out, OK? Let's see if we can double that with a five-letter lingo. You have 81 seconds left on the clock. For £3,760, your final five-letter lingo begins with the letter B, and your time starts now.
4: Bread. B-R-E-A-D.
3: Bread. Good. Got the R. Not in the right place.
5: Blown. B-L-O-W-N.
3: Blown. It's not blown. 63 seconds.
4: Brunt. B-R-U-N-T.
3: Brunt. It's not brunch. You found a U and a T in the R.
5: Burst. B-U-R-S-T.
3: Burst. Come on. Yes! Yes! Yes, yes, yes. Very, very good. You still have 51 seconds and you have banked £3,760. Decision time. You can either play a six-letter lingo and double your winnings to £7,520. Get that wrong, and you will still go home with a £3,760. Yeah. Or you can try your lingo luck and play for a seven-letter lingo to win a massive £15,000. It is just one more letter, but if you fail to solve the lingo, you will go home with nothing. You've banked £3,760, and you've got 51 seconds left on the clock. What are you thinking?
5: Yeah, it's such a lot of money there that we're going to go for the six.
3: Sure?
4: Yes. Yes.
3: Okay, got the crews, got the family. Yeah.
4: No, definitely the six letter.
5: Six.
3: The six letter. You know what? It's a really good decision because I don't think Henry and Jacob would forgive you if you came back with nothing. No, it's great. You're going to have enough money, hopefully, fingers crossed, for a decent cruise and a family holiday.
5: Yes.
3: But you know what would be really good? If you can double it to 7,520. That would just be absolutely amazing. And I reckon you can. You've got 51 seconds. Yeah. You can do this. You ready?
5: Ready.
4: We're ready.
3: Deep breaths. All right, here we go. You're going with a six-letter lingo, which means you're definitely believing here with £3,760. But can you double it? For £7,520, with 51 seconds left on the clock, your six-letter lingo begins with the letter P, and your time starts now.
5: Place, P-L-A-I-C-E.
3: Place, P-L-A-I-C-E. It's not.
5: Pickle. Yeah. No, yeah. Pickle, P-I-C-K-L-E.
3: Are we in a pickle? Yes, we are! Absolutely brilliant.
5: Had to be food related.
3: Had to be food related. Place of... Are we feeling hungry? Well, I tell you what, you can have whatever. You can sit at the captain's table on that cruise now. This is absolutely, that is such a brilliant first word to start with. Plenty of vowels in there, gets you to pickle. You are definitely going home with £7,520.
4: Goodness
5: amazing.
4: Me.
5: Amazing.
3: How good
4: I don't know
3: is that?
4: What to say.
5: Really pleased.
4: Well done.
5: Thank you.
3: Stephanie, just tell us what that means to you.
5: Oh, it means loads to me, yeah. I've never ever won anything like that before, so.
3: It's great.
5: Absolutely fantastic, yeah.
3: Well, you've done brilliantly. I keep thinking of that battle round as well. What you did there. Honestly, just super. You know, very rarely do we see that. Oh, Catherine, you've got two little boys at home.
4: It's going to mean a lot.
3: Yeah?
4: Yeah.
3: What are you going to do with them now? Where do you think you'd like to go with them?
4: Just somewhere they can have lots of fun.
3: Oh.
4: Yeah.
3: Yeah, I mean, it must have been tough having the first baby during lockdown, so then you couldn't really go anywhere.
4: Couldn't go anywhere. I couldn't see anyone. Oh. So just to make some memories.
3: Yeah. That would be lovely. Oh, God, that's so great. It's just brilliant. I'm so happy for both of you.
4: Thank you.
3: You are just such a lovely family. You deserve to win this money. You are going home with £7,520. And I can safely say, Stephanie and Catherine, you do know your link.
4: Thank you very much.
3: Oh, how lovely was that? That is it for today. Next time, we'll have more teams playing for thousands of pounds. You can join us too. But do you know your lingo?
1: Here tonight, the mole inside MI6 is finally revealed. We've the explosive final episode of new spy drama Secret Service here at 9. Stay with us this afternoon. Tipping Points on the way next.

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9: Hello there, a very good afternoon to you. Well, love is surely that. What a beautiful photo. Our weather is not too bad to go with it. It's mostly dry out there. There's the odd shower lurking around. It's going to get a little bit cooler tomorrow before things gradually recover and warm up a little into the weekend. But we have still got some fairly chilly nights to come. So gardeners, just beware. Not completely out of the woods when it comes to a touch of frost. So for the rest of this evening and overnight, you can see there's a few showers trying to pop up, but for most of us, it will be dry. We'll get a mixture of clear spells and cloud overnight where it's clear. We can see those temperatures just drop that bit further, hence that risk of frost. But either way, it will still be perhaps a little cooler as we start the day tomorrow across the board and stay that bit fresher tomorrow. We've got some sunshine around, but also some cloud, and those temperatures may be down by about 4 degrees or so, highs of 12 to 14. Similar story into the evening. Again, we could see a shower popping up, but for most of us, it's likely to stay dry. And another cool night to come as we head on into Thursday. Thursday itself, not a bad day. Maybe a shower on Friday. Cheerio.
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0: Hello and welcome to Tipping Point. Three players will be facing our machine and they're all hoping to win thousands today. So, let's meet them.
1: I'm Abigail, a midwife from London.
2: I'm Matt, a writer from Gloucestershire.
3: And I'm Grace, a retired school administrator from Stockport.
0: Good luck to you all. Let's play Tipping Point. In round one, you each start with three counters. Questions are on the buzzer. If you buzz in and give me a correct answer, you'll have a choice to make. You can either choose to play one of your counters into the machine, or, if you think it's not quite ready, get one of your opponents to play one of theirs instead. Most of the counters you get out of the machine will add £50 to your score. That includes our mystery counters, which, of course, come with a bonus prize. But also nested in the machine, we do have two double counters. If one of those falls for you, it will double the entire value of your drop. And should one fall with the jackpot counter at the end of the game, you'll be leaving £20,000 richer. Now, all three of you will be going through to play in round two, but you need to bank as much money as you can to stay in the game. So do keep an eye on those double counters because they could make all the difference. OK, everybody ready?
1: Yes.
0: Hands on your buzzers to come to your first question. It was announced in March 2023 that Mae Muller would represent the United Kingdom at which annual European Song Contest? Matt.
2: Eurovision Song Contest.
0: Absolutely right, Matt. Now, would you like to play or pass the first counter?
2: I think I'll kick things off by passing the first counter, please.
0: OK, to Abigail or Grace?
2: To Grace.
0: Right.
3: Thank you.
0: Come on then, Grace, let's get you some money if we can. Where do you want to go?
3: OK, I think I will try Drop Zone 4.
0: Drop Zone 4? It's far up 4, please. Double counter on the bottom, mystery on the top as well, Grace. Lots to play for in 4. Just a slower drop, wasn't it? See if we get it flat.
2: Right by that mystery, though.
0: Oh, it is flat, yeah.
2: Lovely.
0: Can we squeeze the counters in front of the mystery over? Yes, you can, yes. Grace. And a couple here over the top shelf. Anything across the bottom?
3: Oh,
0: so close, Grace. But they're going to stay there, I'm afraid. You've still got two left, though. Here's your next question. Which former Conservative leader signed off their final Prime Minister's Questions speech with the words, hasta la vista, baby, Matt?
2: Boris Johnson.
0: It was Boris Johnson, of course it was. Matt, are you going to play or are you going to pass to Abigail or Grace?
2: I think I'll play this one, please,
0: okay,
2: Ben.
0: OK, yeah, where are you going?
2: Drop Zone 4 again, please.
0: All right, fire up 4. Grace has done the hard work here.
3: I have.
0: Need to get it on that right-hand side, Matt, don't you? Settles a bit more centrally. Ooh, what do you reckon?
2: Possible.
0: Couple there, might move the double. Is the tipping point ready? There's a little gap.
3: Oh.
0: No, it wasn't ready.
3: Bad luck.
0: Seduced into play, Matt, but the machine wasn't quite ready. You've got two counters left. Here's your next question. Originally bred as a guard dog in the Himalayas, the Tibetan Mastiff is native to which continent? Matt.
2: Asia.
0: Asia's correct, yeah. Right, you're going to go straight back in?
2: Yes, in Zone 4.
0: Fire up Drop Zone 4 for Matt, please. It's a quandary. Is it ready? Oh, no!
2: Hello.
0: Just boomeranged across into Drop Zone 3, Matt.
2: That was unexpected.
0: Very unexpected.
3: Oh.
0: Those boomerang drops, absolutely brutal. Sets up Drop Zone 3. But still nothing from the regime, Matt. You've only got one counter left. Here's your next question. The cocktail called penicillin is typically made using whiskey, ginger, honey, and the juice of which yellow citrus fruit? Abigail.
1: Lemon.
0: Lemon is correct. You know your cocktails, Abigail, clearly. Right. Are you ready to pounce, Abigail? Do you want to play?
1: I'm going to play Drop Zone 4 because maybe they've done the hard work.
0: They've done a lot of hard work, haven't they? Fire up 4, please.
3: Oh, that's quite good.
0: Top shelf. Is it ready?
1: Come on. Come on.
0: Oh! Silver counts on the slide. Oh, no. They have dropped. I think they're all riding. That silver one underneath.
1: Right, wrong place.
0: The mystery. I think it's just going to ride up and over. Oh, Abigail. No.
1: Right.
0: Nothing from your first drop either. So still, no one has any money. Here's your next question. Set during World War I, the Netflix film that won the award for Best Film at the 2023 BAFTA Awards is Grace.
3: All Quiet on the Western Front.
0: Absolutely right, yes, well done, Grace. Right, you going to play?
3: I think I'll go for Drop Zone 4, please.
0: All right, Drop Zone 4 for Grace. top shelf a little bit tricky.
3: Yes, I know.
0: Ooh, ooh. Not been this far left, have we? Let's see. Good work for you, though, Grace. Yes, yes, nice. Double's going to get a little nudge. Is the tipping point ready there? No!
2: What is going
0: yes,
2: on here?
0: Yes, no. Goodness me. So, Grace, you've got one counter left, nothing in the bank. It's a lot of money in that machine waiting to go for somebody. Here's your next question. Which constellation, first observed by Dutch navigators in the 16th century, is named after the mythical bird that is said to rise from the ashes? Grace.
3: Albatross.
0: No, Grace, it's the phoenix. Grace, it's the phoenix. Aww. Not the albatross.
3: I should have waited.
0: Nothing mythical about an albatross, is
3: there? No, there isn't.
0: I'm afraid we have to steal your last counter, Grace. Oh. That's gone into the penalty spot. You'll all play for that at the end of the round. And sadly, Grace, that's all three of your counters used. So for the time being, you are out. But Abigail, you've got two left. Matt, you've got one. Here's your next question. Thou sodden-witted lord, thou hast no more brain than I have in mine elbows, is a line from Troilus and Cressida by which English, Matt?
2: William Shakespeare.
0: Playwright, it is William Shakespeare. Right then, Matt, you're going to play it or are you going to pass?
2: It's got to be drop zone four, please, Ben.
0: Surely. Bar up four, please. Just don't want any tricky little top shelf shenanigans here, Matt. There's a gap. You need some lateral to get that silver pair down, and that's tricky top shelf shenanigans all over it, Matt. Oh, that's so brutal. I'm afraid that's your third and final counter. All three have gone in and nothing's come out.
2: Nope.
0: Right then, Abigail, it's just you. Because it's just you, you don't need your buzzer.
1: Yep.
0: You do need to give me the correct answer to both these questions to put the counter into the machine, OK?
1: OK.
0: All right, here's your first one. In the classic Maryland brand of cookie, first baked in 1956, the chips are made from which confection?
1: Chocolate.
0: Correct. It is chocolate, yes. This would be sweet if you can get something out here, Abigail. Where are you going?
1: I'm going to go for three rather than four because it's not giving us much luck.
0: Let's do it. Five, shot zone three.
1: Yeah.
0: Interesting tactic. Could work. There's plenty there as well. Either genius or madness, this, Abigail. Let's see. Maybe the silver one wants to come. Oh, it could work. Look, you've gone right between the two into four. Is the double going to go?
1: Come on.
0: No! Wow. Abigail.
1: All right.
0: One last question. Again, you've got to give me the correct answer. Here we go. Wishing Well Cottage, which has been home to many members of the Dingle family, is a location in which TV soap opera?
1: Emmerdale.
0: It is Emmerdale, Abigail. Yes, well done. So, what are we going to do with this one?
1: Let's go back to four.
0: Abigail's going to try drop zone four, please. Eighth counter into the machine. Nothing has come out. Surely this time.
1: Come on.
0: What do we think?
1: This should be huge.
0: I think we've said that a few times, haven't we?
2: Well,
0: knees to get right on it. Is it going to go? No, it's not. When it gets that heavy, the counter's going to try and find the path of least resistance, which is exactly what it's done. It's just snuck into a little gap. So, Abigail, I'm afraid you draw up a blank as well.
1: Okay.
0: Goodness me, I'm not sure we've ever been here before. As we come to the end of the round, Abigail, Matt and Grace have nothing in the bank. It isn't quite over, though, because we do have one counter up for grabs in the penalty spot. So I'm going to ask you all one more question. If you buzz and give me the correct answer, you put the counter into the machine. If you buzz and give me the wrong answer, you will be frozen out. Good luck to all of you. Here comes your penalty pot question. How many kilometres will a person travel if they cycle for 3 hours at a speed of 5 kilometres per hour? Matt.
2: 15 kilometres.
0: 15 kilometres is correct. Nicely done, Matt. Right, you get this penalty pot counter. Can you do what no one's done before? Can you get some money from the machine?
2: It's got to be drop zone four.
0: Surely.
2: Surely.
0: Can't hold out. Bar up four, please. Drags itself over to that right-hand side. It wouldn't ride, would it? Just to really put a spanner in the works. No, it's flat.
1: It's flat. It's looking.
0: It looks pretty good so far, Abigail, but we've said that before as well.
2: There we go.
0: That's separated. Yeah, that'll do it. A double shove. Finally, we get a decent drop. Well done, Matt.
2: Thank you.
0: Eight counters there for you, Matt. £400. Finally, the seal is broken. And the first amount of money comes from the penalty point. Let's put it into your bank. And that means at the end of the round, Matt finally has some money with £400. Both Abigail and Grace have got nothing in the bank just yet. So join us after the break to see which of our three players will win through to the head-to-head and a shot and a £10,000 jackpot. See you in a bit.
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8: Welcome back to Tipping Point, where Abigail, Matt and Grace are battling it out for the right to play for today's jackpot. In this round, they'll each have 45 seconds to answer as many questions as possible. Every correct answer wins them a counter to play into the machine. However, this time, the player with the lowest score at the end of the round will be leaving the game. Matt, thanks to the penalty spot counter right at the end of the last round, you finally got some money, and that's crucial, because it means you can choose. You can play first, or you can ask Abigail or Grace to play.
9: I think I'll go first, please.
8: All right, first 45 seconds for you, Matt. Every time you get a question mark, I'll give you a counter. If you don't know, just say pass.
9: All right? OK.
8: 45 seconds for Matt, please. Your time starts now. The chicks of which seabirds are often referred to as pufflings?
9: Puffins.
8: Correct.

0: 9 Days Queen?
1: Lady Jane Grey.
0: Correct. Celebrating African heritage in African American culture, Kwanzaa is a festival that lasts for how many days? Did you know?
1: 3.
0: 7 days. It would have been 7 days. 5 correct answers, Matt.
1: Okay.
0: Really, really good return, that. And it means that you've got 5 counters.
1: Excellent.
0: So where do you want to start?
1: I think I'll start with Drop Zone 3, please, Ben.
0: All right, let's have Drop Zone 3.
1: Right in the middle.
0: Yeah, now, that top shelf ready just there. Might need a little lateral. There, a couple go across. Anything coming out? Yeah, nice
1: start.
0: There
1: we go. Lovely.
0: Well done. 6 counters to get you going there, Matt. Well done.
1: Lovely,
0: £300.
1: Thank you.
0: 4 more to go in. Where next?
1: Stay with Drop Zone 3, please.
0: Let's hit 3 again. Hammers down.
1: Yeah, down to the right.
0: Certainly within a rush, wasn't it? Hope to get a couple there. Yes. Oh. Ooh, a little tacking on 2 fronts can help. A little cluster goes in, the double survives.
2: Really close now.
0: 3 more, Matt. Another £150. Okay. 450. You've 3 more to go in.
1: Right, I think I'll change to Drop Zone 4 this time, please, Ben. That double's looking very edgy there, so.
0: Fire up Drop Zone 4.
1: Ooh.
0: Harsh on the right, isn't it? It's a bit bleak, but a little bit of lateral. The double could well get nudged in.
3: Yeah.
0: Ooh. 3 more, Matt. Slowly clocking them up. Another £150.
1: Okay.
0: Up to 600 in the machine. Still got 2 more to go in.
1: Stick with the Drop Zone 4 again, please. We've got the double
0: again.
1: And a mystery.
0: Yeah,
1: hanging
0: they're right
1: this
0: there,
1: time,
0: aren't they?
1: So.
0: Fire up 4.
1: Ooh.
0: What do we think?
1: Not ideal, but. Oh, that's better.
0: Now it could do it. If it spins, the broad shove. Is the double going?
3: Oh!
0: 3 more for you, Matt. Another £150. The money keeps ticking up. Takes you to 750. One of them is a mystery counter. You've won yourself a supercar experience, courtesy of Into the Blue.
1: Fantastic.
3: Nice.
0: Great
1: Wonderful.
0: Fun.
1: Thank you very much.
0: Now, 1 more counter to put in here, Matt.
1: It's got to be 4 again. That double is just asking to be thrown
0: out. It is, isn't it? Can you get it into the win zone? Fire up 4, please. Just don't go right. There's a big gap at the back of the shelf on the right. Oh, I think...
3: You never know.
1: Just where I didn't want
2: this
1: it.
2: This might get... No.
3: You never know.
0: Sometimes you do, from Abigail.
2: Bad luck.
0: Sadly, just filled the hole. But £750, decent return there, man.
2: Well
0: done.
1: Thank you.
0: Let's take that from the machine, put it into your bank, and that's going to leave you £1,150. Right then, Abigail and Grace, you both have nothing in the bank, but, Abigail, by virtue of the fact that you answered a question correctly before Grace in the last round, you get to choose.
2: Okay.
0: You can play next if you think the machine's ready. Alternatively, you could ask Grace to play.
4: I think I want to play.
0: Yeah, there's blue eyes. 45 seconds for Abigail, please. Your time starts now. How many individual bars of milk chocolate are contained in a Whisper Duo?
4: 2.
0: Correct. What is the official currency of the Asian country, Japan?
4: Pass.
0: The yen. In the FreeV TV series, Alex Rider, which Line of Duty actress plays the role of Mrs. Jones?
4: Pass.
0: Vicky McClure. Maurice Bassanus is a scientific... Gannett. In the NATO phonetic alphabet, the name of which ball sport represents the letter G?
4: Pass.
0: Golf! The Charles Dickens novel, A Christmas Carol, was first published in which month of the year?
4: October.
0: December! After the SNP, which political party won the largest number of seats at the May 2022 Scottish Council elections?
4: Conservative.
0: Labour. At the 2023 Grammys, the Global Impact Award was renamed after and awarded to which US rapper and record producer? Dr. Dre. Dr. Dre, Abigail.
4: Dr. Dre.
0: Dr. Dre, yeah. Just a bit too late, sadly. Just the one.
4: Okay.
0: You passed very quickly on your Gannett question. Maurice Bassanus is the scientific name of which white fish eating seabird? Let's not worry about it, though, because very generously, Matt has left a double in the machine.
4: I know, and I'm going to get it. Drop Zone 4.
0: Fire up 4, please.
4: Come on, give me something.
0: We need it on that left. 3 on the right is a bit sparse, isn't it? So I think this is the right choice. You need it left, though. Ooh, skids over.
4: Not the greatest
0: Has it got
4: position.
0: Far enough? Not...
1: It might do.
0: Slide that black counter down there. Ooh. Is that the one?
3: Yes!
0: Well done.

0: Six across the tipping point, which is £300. But, of course, one of them is that double. So we can double it up and give you another £300. So just the one counter suddenly delivers £600, which is very, very good. Let's take it and put it into your bank, and that's going to leave you on £600. Well done.
1: Well done. Fantastic.
0: Right then, Grace, we come to you. 45 seconds for Grace, please. Your time starts now. In the UK, people with birthdays in January typically celebrate during which season?
2: Winter.
0: Correct. Which Canadian-born actor and Marvel film star has the Twitter handle at Van City Reynolds?
2: Burt Reynolds.
0: Ryan Reynolds. The Battle of Palmito Ranch was the final land battle fought in which 19th century Civil War?
2: The American Civil
0: Correct.
2: War?
0: Correct. The French team La Rochelle won the 2022 European Champions Cup in which sport?
2: Football.
0: Rugby. In the famous equation by Albert Einstein, which letter of the alphabet equals mc squared?
2: Pi.
0: E. As of 2022, which American fast food chain is the largest distributor of toys in the world?
2: McDonald's.
0: McDonald's is right, just out of time. Oh, Grace, two correct answers. So we've got two counters.
2: I might just have to go with Drop Zone 4.
0: Bart, Drop Zone 4. Hammers down. Hopefully we can get that silver counter over. Little nudge there. Right, come on then. What are we going to get? Stay on it, stay on it, stay on it, stay on it. Stay on it. Ooh, just nestles and snuggles into a little gap there, Grace. You've got one last counter, one last bit of magic.
2: Well, it's going to have to be Drop Zone 4, isn't it?
0: Fire up 4, please. Oh, no!
1: That's what it did to me.
0: Another boomerang spins out and skids. Maybe Drop Zone 3 all along from that side. Mm. Anything here?
2: Well, thank you.
0: You got one, Grace.
2: You got one.
0: Yes.
2: Yes, I know.
0: £50 did drop off.
2: So much easier when you're at home.
0: Isn't it? £50 did cross the tipping point, Grace. Let's take it and put it into your bank. And at the end of the round, Matt is leading with £1,150. Abigail goes through with £600. Grace, I'm so sorry, but I'm afraid with £50...
2: I'm so sorry as well.
0: We have found your tipping point. Thank you so much for playing, Grace.
2: Thank you, Ben. It's been lovely.
0: It's been really great to have you.
2: Thank you very much. And good luck to both of you.
3: Thank you.
0: So it is Abigail and Matt who will be going head-to-head after the break for the right to play for our £10,000 jackpot. See you in a couple of minutes.
4: He's very happy with that drop. HSL, proud sponsors of Tipping Point.

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10: I thought I'd seen it all, then felt myself awaken. I thought I'd witnessed beauty before my breath was taken. I thought that I'd known wonder, then sailed beneath these skies. 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
14: Welcome back to Tipping Point. We have just two players remaining, Abigail and Matt. Well done to both of you for getting this far. In this round, you're each going to be asked three questions alternately. On your question, you can choose to answer or you can pass it to your opponent. If you give me a correct answer, you put the counter in the machine. If you give me a wrong answer, your opponent puts the counter into the machine. Mm-hmm. And whoever has the most money at the end of this round will be today's winner. You are still leading, Matt, so you get to choose. You can take the first question or you could offer it to Abigail.
15: I think I'll play the first question.
14: OK, first one for you then, Matt. According to Guinness World Records, what is the most commonly used colour on national flags of the world? You can pass this if you're not sure.
15: It could be anything. I think I'm going to have to pass this one over to Abigail, please.
14: Right. So, Abigail.
6: It's probably one of the primary colours because they tend to be a lot in flags. I'm thinking it may be red, maybe yellow. But okay. I think I'm going to go with red.
14: Going to go with red?
6: Yeah.
14: OK, Matt, what do you reckon?
15: I think she's got a good shout with that
14: might
15: one.
14: Have made a good shout.
15: I think she might
14: strong
15: be right.
14: Primary colour.
15: Yep.
14: Is it the most commonly used, though?
6: Let's find out.
14: Is the most commonly used colour on national flags red? Yeah.
15: Well,
14: it is indeed. According to Guinness World Records, 74% of all national flags have the colour red in them.
6: OK, good.
14: Great little fact for you, Abigail. Yeah. And more importantly, a good steal, a counter to get you started. Now,
6: ooh.
14: What are you thinking?
6: I'm going to take a leap of faith and I'm going to go with two.
14: Like it. Barb, drop zone two, please. Maybe get that double down and get it into play as well. There. Could do exactly that. Might slide past it, but couple over the top. Little flick of the double as it came past. Anything going here? Yeah, there you go. We start with three counters, Abigail. Okay. A little chunk out of Matt's lead, £150. Let's take that from the machine and put it into your bank. Puts you on £750, and you keep control. Time for your first question. Which Italian company uses approximately 25% of the world's hazelnuts to make products, including Nutella and Kinder Bueno? You can play or you can pass this.
6: I'm going to play.
14: You're going to play it, OK.
6: I don't know if it's Italian, but I'm going to take a guess, and I think it's Nestle.
14: Nestle you've gone with. Right, you could have passed this over. Matt, do you have any ideas?
15: I had no idea at all.
14: No idea at all?
15: No, not a clue.
14: If you've got the right one, Abigail, you get another counter. Is it Nestle? No, it's Ferrero. As in Ferrero Rocher.
6: Oh, yeah.
14: Hard luck, Abigail. You were wrong. Matt gets the counter. Where do you want to go?
15: I think I'll stick with drop zone two, please, Ben.
14: Right, fire up two, please.
15: Interesting.
14: Not sure. What do you think? Maybe the double comes
15: maybe
14: down here.
15: Yeah, possible. Oh,
14: is the tipping point ready? Yes, yep. Well done.
15: Thank you.
14: Three counters, Matt. £150.
15: Okay.
14: So you just extend your lead again. Let's put it into your bank, put you on £1,300. You keep control as well. Time for your second question. In 2022, Better Late Than Never was the first live stand-up tour in 12 years for which famous Bolton-born comedian?
15: I will play this one, please, Ben.
14: Yeah.
15: I believe this is Peter Kay. He had to cancel a tour a few years ago, and I think this was his comeback from his cancellation in 2018, I believe.
14: OK, so we're going to go with Peter Kay.
15: Yep.
14: Abigail, what would you have said?
6: I think I would have said the same.
14: You might have gone Peter Kay?
6: Yeah.
14: Let's see if you're right, Matt. Is the answer Peter Kay? Yeah, you're absolutely right. 2018, he had to cancel the tour. Right, you've earned this one, Matt. Where should we put it?
15: This may be a very bad move based on experience, but I'm going to go for drop zone four. Again, please.
14: Fire up four, please. There's a lot of money on that bottom shelf.
15: There is.
14: It's all stacked up. You've got to be accurate. It could go. We'll suddenly get close. OK, nice and central. Hopefully that silver one comes down.
15: Yeah.
14: What's that going to hit? Is it just going to disappear into a little cluster? No. Go on. Dangling right on the edge, aren't they? Four counters drops, £200.
15: Okay.
14: Good choice. Let's take it and put it into your bank. It's going to put you on £1,500. Control comes to you, Abigail. Time for your second question. In 2023, footballer Raheem Sterling and musician Skepta appeared in a campaign for which British luxury fashion house?
6: I'm going to pass.
14: Passing it straight over. Not even worried about it.
6: I have an idea, but I don't want to lose.
14: Yeah, you need the counter. You need the counter. I'm going to take the risk. So, Matt.
15: I've not heard of this at all, so this is going to be a pure guess.
14: All right, so a British luxury fashion
15: British
14: house.
15: British luxury fashion house. Harvey Nichols.
14: Harvey Nichols, OK. Abigail, did you have any fashion houses in mind?
6: I think it might be Vogue.
14: Might be Vogue?
6: Yeah.
14: OK, possibly. So Matt's gone with Harvey Nichols. If you're right, Matt, you get the counter. Is the answer Harvey Nichols? No, no, it's Burberry.
6: Oh.
14: Harvey Nichols is a shop, isn't it? It's a chain of shops. It's actually the label itself. And Vogue, of course, is a magazine. Abigail, the good news is you got Matt to take the risk and he was wrong, so you get the counter. Where should we go?
6: I'm going to go for four.
14: Let's do it. Fire up four, please.
6: Oh, that's not the best place.
14: No, but even a little graze or a little nudge and something else couldn't sneak them down. No!
6: Yeah,
14: I forgot.
6: Knew it.
15: To tease that one.
14: So cruel. Right, Matt, back to you. Time for your third and final question.
15: Okay.
14: As of April 2023, which Indian Prime Minister is the world leader with the most Instagram followers?
15: I have absolutely no idea. So I'm afraid I'm going to have to pass this one over to Abigail.
6: Who has absolutely no idea?
14: Indian Prime Minister. Can you think of any Indian politicians at all, Abigail? Anything that comes to mind?
6: Not at all. I don't even know where to start, if I'm honest. So I'm obviously going to give the wrong answer.
14: OK.
6: So I'm going to say Boris Johnson.
14: Boris Johnson. You've got to give me someone. He's a politician. So we know Abigail's wrong. Let's find out what the right answer is. Boris Johnson? No, it's Narendra Modi, in fact. Matt, you get the counter.
15: OK.
14: Where should we go?
15: It's got to be drop zone 4, I think, please, Ben.
14: Let's hit 4. OK.
15: Right.
14: It feels like it's in the right ballpark, doesn't it?
15: Yeah.
14: Anything comes over? No! They're going to sit there begging.
15: Yeah.
14: Set up very nicely. Right, Abigail, one last counter, one last chance for you. Here we go. Which American athlete and businessman is the first former NBA player to become the majority owner of an NBA team?
6: I'm going to take a wild guess. I'm going to go with Shaquille O'Neal.
14: Shaquille O'Neal, all right. Matt, what might you have said?
15: The only one I could think of was maybe Michael Jordan.
14: Maybe Michael Jordan. OK, Abigail's gone for it. If you're right, you get one last counter. If you're wrong, Matt, you're playing for our jackpot today. Is the answer Shaquille O'Neal? It's not, no. It is Michael Jordan, actually, Abigail. So Matt would have got it had you passed anyway. Sadly, that means we're going to lose you at the end of the round. Matt, one more counter for you to put in here.
15: Right. It's 4 again, please, Ben.
14: Let's do 4. Drop zone 4. There we go. A couple come over with a good shove.
15: Come on.
14: Finally, a decent drop. Including the one that jumps out of the machine, Matt. 10 counters, finally.
15: Fantastic.
14: Certainly a drop worthy of all the counters you put in.
15: Absolutely.
14: £500, let's take it, put it into your bank. And that means at the end of the round, we're £2,000. Congratulations, Matt, you are today's winner. Very well played to you.
15: Thank you.
14: Abigail, I'm so sorry, you've been wonderful.
6: Okay.
14: But I'm afraid with £750, we have found your tipping point. Thank you for playing.
6: Thank you.
14: Lovely to meet you. So, Matt, as our champion, in a few moments, I'm going to ask you to put this jackpot counter into the machine.
15: OK.
14: It's bigger and better than all the others, because you get it out, you're going home with £10,000.
15: OK.
14: Can Matt master the machine by finding its jackpot tipping point? We'll find out after the break.
13: He drops down. He settles in. HSL, proud sponsors of Tipping Point.
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21: Welcome back to the final part of Tipping Point. Matt is our winner today and has managed to get £2,000. Very nicely done, Matt.
22: Thank you very much.
21: I think you've managed to navigate the machine brilliantly in what have been pretty tricky conditions. One counter paid out in the first round, which is pretty unheard of.
22: Yep.
21: Fortunately for you, it was for you. And then you've gone on and you've dominated in £2,000, a lovely amount of money.
22: Yep.
21: However, we'd love to send you home with our jackpot.
22: That'd be brilliant.
21: Have you had any thoughts about what you might like to do with it if we get it out?
22: Yeah, well, it'll be the 20th wedding anniversary for myself and my wife this
21: Congratulations.
22: Year.
21: Congratulations.
22: And we've got little boy James, so it would be lovely to take them all for a 20th anniversary holiday.
21: Amazing.
22: Somewhere in the sun to celebrate.
21: Anywhere in mind, necessarily?
22: We had our honeymoon in Grenada in the Caribbean.
21: Wow.
22: And that was just a dream holiday, so I think we'd love to do something
21: along
22: those
21: lines. Be able to go back over there somewhere.
22: Yeah,
21: well, fingers crossed we get you that jackpot counter. It'd be a lovely way to celebrate a fantastic anniversary and to be able to take James along as well.
22: That'd be super.
21: Yeah. It'd be super. Best of luck.
22: Thank you.
21: Time to find out whether Matt's going to win our jackpot in a few moments. I'm going to ask you to put the jackpot counter into the machine.
22: Mm-hmm.
21: Want to go home with £10,000? Just need to get it out again. Here's how you're going to do it. I'll show you six question categories. For each category, you choose to play one, two, or three counters into the machine.
22: Mm-hmm.
21: The more you play for, the harder the question will be. The more you win, the better your chances.
22: Yeah.
21: So when it comes to strategy in this last round, where should we put the jackpot counter?
22: I think, Ben, Drop Zone 1 hasn't really been touched. There's a lot of money there. We've got the mystery prize on the bottom shelf as well. I think it's going to be Drop Zone 1.
21: Let's do it. Fire up Drop Zone 1, please. Rattles down.
22: Right.
21: Charges onto that top shelf.
22: Mm-hmm.
21: Settles nicely. Anything coming over the top? Yeah, there's three counters there. Going to shift the mystery forward. Hopefully we can collect that as we go. And the first nudge is on the tipping point. Right, let's have a look at your categories then, Matt. This
22: okay.
21: is what we have for you. Film, astronomy, music, science, history and nature. We can play them in any order. So where should we start?
22: I'll start off with nature.
21: Nature for how many?
22: Yep. Start off with two, please.
21: Nature for two. Native to South America, the alpaca is closely related to which of these animals?
22: Mm-hmm.
21: Giraffe, llama or deer?
22: It's obviously not giraffe. Giraffe are African animals. I know that. It's certainly not deer either. It's the llama.
21: Yeah, should we light llama up?
22: Absolutely, yep. I'm happy with llama.
21: We're going to go with llama then. Feel pretty confident about this.
22: Yep, I think
21: so. Is the answer a llama? Yeah. Part of the camel family.
22: Yeah.
21: Right then, two counters. Drop zone one.
22: Drop zone one, please, Ben.
21: Write it up. Ooh, that's a great start.
22: That's lovely. I'm liking that.
21: That is bang on. Fantastic. For all the problems with drop zone four, seems like drop zone one might be more compliant.
22: Absolutely.
21: Nice start as well. Three counters shift for you. Let's put that in. £150. Takes up to £2,150. And one more to go in.
22: OK, drop zone one again, please, Ben.
21: One up, please.
22: Right, same again, please.
21: Ooh.
22: That's OK.
21: Snuck past it. You get a movement on some of that tipping point into two as well.
22: There. Oh, that's good.
21: That's
22: I'm
21: a cracking
22: that.
21: Drop.
22: I'm liking that.
21: 10 more for you, another £500.
22: Fantastic.
21: Money goes up very nicely, look at that.
22: Yep.
21: Straight up to £2,650. One of them's a mystery prize as well. Mm-hmm. You've won an outdoor fire pit log burner, courtesy of Neo Direct.
22: Brilliant, that's fantastic.
21: Money's gone up very nicely. We've got the jackpot counter moving too, so it's a great start.
22: Excellent.
21: Let's go back to the categories.
22: I'm not too bad at music, as long as it falls in the right time period.
21: Yeah, OK, yeah.
22: So I think I'm going to do music again for two, just to hedge my bets on this
21: one. All right, music for two. Which of these is the name of a music duo composed of producers Mark Ronson and Diplo? Satin City, Velvet City, or Silk City?
22: I think this is going to be a pure guess. I'm going to go for Velvet City, please.
21: Velvet City?
22: Yep.
21: A guess down the middle with Velvet City. Let's see if you're right. Is it Velvet City? Silk City. Worked with Dua Lipa and Ellie Goulding. Not to worry, let's go back to the categories.
22: Let's go for film, please. And we'll try three this time, please, Ben.
21: Film for three. As of 2023, which filmmaker has directed three of the four highest-grossing films of all time? James Cameron, Steven Spielberg, Tim Burton.
22: Right.
21: Do you know what the highest-grossing films of all time might be?
22: I can have a good guess at some of them. Certainly Avatar, I believe, is, if not the highest-grossing, then one of them.
21: Yeah.
22: Titanic is going to be another one, all of which points to one name on there. I'm going to go James Cameron on this
21: James
22: one,
21: Cameron?
22: Please. Yep.
21: We're going to hit James Cameron, please. So Titanic and Avatar, certainly,
22: Titanic
21: as you
22: Avatar,
21: say.
22: Certainly, yeah,
21: directed by him.
22: Yeah.
21: Is the answer James Cameron? Yes.
22: Fantastic.
21: So number one is Avatar.
22: Yep.
21: Number three is Avatar: The Way of Water, which was the sequel that took years to come out.
22: Yep.
21: And then four is Titanic, and two is Avengers: Endgame. That's the only
22: really?
21: One that he hasn't. He hasn't.
22: I wouldn't
21: directed.
22: Have guessed that one was in the top four myself.
21: But well done.
22: Thank you.
21: You got the right director. It was worth taking the risk, Matt.
22: Absolutely.
21: We've got
22: an
21: extra counter as well. Drop zone one.
22: Please, Ben. Yes.
21: Light it up, please. Just sneaking along the left-hand side of the jackpot. But it is flat. Maybe moving that little couple in front wouldn't be a bad thing. Maybe shift the silver one on top as well a touch.
22: Yeah.
21: There you
22: go. Two down.
21: Little cluster on the left that might take
22: good.
21: A little nudge. Just filling a gap, OK. Two more to go in.
22: Drop zone one again, please, Ben.
21: One up, please. Go on, go, yes.
22: That's about it, yes.
21: It feels like if it's flat.
22: Oh, please
21: be flat. Yes, it is. That's all going to be pretty heavy, so.
22: We've not had a single rider at all.
21: Not yet, no. Your timing's been spot on. Yes.
22: Excellent.
21: Squeezed it out beautifully. Lovely stuff. Three counters across the tipping point. Let's give you another £150. Takes us up to £2,800. We're on the bottom shelf.
22: Right.
21: And one more to go in.
22: Drop zone one again, please.
21: One again, please. Ooh, not too far away.
22: Left, but you never know.
21: That silver one comes forward and drops forward. Slides a little bit right.
22: Oh,
21: it's going to hit it. Bang on. Look at that. Lovely stuff. Get in.
22: Some more. Fantastic.
21: Eight more for you. Another £400. The money goes up nicely again. That takes you up to £3,200. your jackpot counter on the bottom shelf,
22: yep,
21: right by the tipping point.
22: Just where I wanted it.
21: Right, okay. Then, back to the categories. We are halfway.
22: I'm in a reasonably good position at the moment, so I'm going to do science, but for two, I think.
21: Science for two counts, please. On the periodic table, which of these elements is a non-metal? Silver, sulfur, or sodium?
22: Silver, obviously, is a metal. Sulfur and sodium. Neither are obviously metals, but I have it in the back of my mind that sodium in its pure form is a metal. I don't think sulfur is. In that case, I'm going sulfur.
21: Sulfur?
22: Ben, yes.
21: Light up sulfur, please. So silver, definitely.
22: Silver, definitely. Sodium, I think it is.
21: In its purest form, you think sodium is?
22: I think sodium is, but sulfur, I don't believe is a metal.
21: Let's find out. Is the answer sulfur? Yes! Great answer.
22: Whew.
21: We've got two more counters to go in.
22: OK, drop zone one again, please, Ben.
21: Grab one.
22: OK, down the middle, please.
21: No. Even those two coming over and a little bit of lateral's not going to help us there, is it? And one more to go in.
22: OK, drop zone one again, please, Ben.
21: One again, please.
15: Done it
21: again. Oh, I just dragged slightly right. Maybe that silver one might help us.
22: Not this time.
21: No, not this time. But we'll take those four
22: more.
21: And another two. And another. Six counts has dropped in for us.
22: Yep.
21: It's another £300. The money goes up. £3,500. Didn't quite get the jackpot.
22: Did it? No.
21: Right.
22: Never mind. Okay.
21: Back to the categories.
22: Okay. Let's go for astronomy for three, please, Ben.
21: Astronomy for three. First launched in 2022, NASA's most powerful rocket to date is named after which ancient Greek goddess? Aphrodite, Artemis, or Athena?
22: I don't think it's Aphrodite. I don't think it's Athena. I'm not 100% certain on this by any stretch of the imagination, but I'm going to go with Artemis.
21: Artemis?
22: Yeah.
21: Let's try Artemis. The most powerful rocket to date, NASA's 2022 launch, was it named after Artemis? Yes.
22: Oh.
21: Well done. Three counters.
22: OK, right. Drop zone one again, please, Ben.
21: Let's have one. Oh, now.
22: Oh, no, this could...
21: If that silver one on the top drops and slides like... Oh, it just teases us slightly. Just when you think you know what it's going to do.
22: I know.
21: Two more.
22: OK, drop zone one again.
21: One again.
22: Ooh.
21: A little bit of lateral brings that silver one down in the middle there.
22: Yeah.
21: Anything squeezing here. Squeeze it slightly right. The one underneath, a little bit right, a little bit right. Extract it forward. £50 drops in, £3,550. One more to go in.
22: OK. Let's go back to drop zone one, please, Ben.
21: One again. It's just that gap.
22: Yep.
21: I think to the right of that, I think we could get there.
22: Back
21: super slow drop.
22: Yeah.
21: Is that going to settle it? Going to ride?
22: Maybe I wanted it.
21: It's
22: riding.
21: All the times to get one. Just slides into the gap. Gonna keep you clinging on a little bit longer here,
22: okay.
21: Man. £3,550. That jackpot counter just hanging over the edge.
22: Yep.
21: Right, back to the categories. Save the best till last.
22: Absolutely. If I get this wrong, though, it's gonna be trouble. History for three, please.
21: History for three. Oh, that black counter just dropped in drop zone one. Oh, can you believe it? Just snuck around the jackpot counter. £100 did drop in, though. Let's give you another £100. Let's put that in, £3,650. OK, let's go back to the question. Who was US president throughout World War I? Thomas Jefferson, Ulysses S. Grant, or Woodrow Wilson?
22: The last thing I looked at this morning before I left the hotel was the list of US presidents. Unbelievably.
21: Amazing.
22: So, Ulysses S. Grant was earlier in the 19th century. Thomas Jefferson equally is an earlier president, and I believe president during World War I was Woodrow Wilson.
21: Shall we light it up?
22: Yes, please.
21: Again with Woodrow Wilson, please. So, have we found the right answer? The US president throughout World War I. Was it Woodrow Wilson? Yes. 1913 to 1921.
22: Literally the last amazing thing how those things happen, isn't it? Was the US president.
21: It was meant to be. A bit of serendipity.
22: Absolutely.
21: How about this then?
22: Okay. Drop zone one again, please, Ben.
21: Fire up one, please. Ooh. Now, that's just where that rider is, so it might slide under it. It might nudge that silver one forward as well, though, if it stays to the right of it.
22: Let's see.
21: We're going to get enough traction there.
22: Ah! Oh, dear. Right, OK.
21: Two more.
22: Not to worry. Drop zone one again, please.
21: One again, please. Similar spot, isn't it?
22: Yep, it is.
21: Similar spot. Now we know the silver one below. Oh, God, it's cracking right. Is it going to go, Matt? It's going to get close. It's going to get close. Two counters drop in. Let's give you £100. £3,750.
22: Right, final counter.
21: One more.
22: Drop zone one, please,
21: Ben. Fire up one, please. Could it go for us? Come on. Come on.
22: Come on, please.
21: Oh, now, if the silver one on the top drops and slides... Oh, what a tease she is. What a tease she is. So you've done your categories, you've done your questions. But, Matt, it's not over. I'm going to offer you one last chance to leave today with £10,000. As things stand, you've got £3,750.
22: Yep.
21: You can walk away with that money right now, or you could trade it. The three final counters to put into the machine in the hope of winning a jackpot. If you decide to take the trade, you'll keep your mystery prizes, but nothing else has any value.
22: Mm-hmm.
21: So you leave with £10,000 or you leave with no money at all. Big question for you, Matt, is would three counters be enough?
22: This machine has been unpredictable from the start today. And with everything as it is at the moment, I can't afford to lose £3,750. That is so close, but I've seen this situation so many times before. £3,750 would get us a wonderful holiday, and I'm going to take the money, please, Ben.
21: OK, I'll ask you one last time. Do you want to take the money or do you want to take the trade?
22: I'll take the money, please,
21: Congratulations.
22: Ben.
21: Well
22: Thank
21: done.
22: Thank you very much.
21: Really
22: Thank
21: well
22: you
21: done.
22: Very much indeed.
21: £3,750, as you say. Too much money for you to risk.
22: It is too much money.
21: It'll get you and the family away to celebrate that 20th anniversary. Have an amazing time.
22: Yep.
21: One last thing for us to try, though.
22: I know.
21: We're going to play out the trade.
22: I thought we would.
21: To see what might have happened had you been willing to go for it.
22: Yep.
21: Drop one. He's come down. It's right there, isn't it?
22: Isn't it?
21: Just going to slide across it. Would it have gone with the first one? Matt. Yes!
22: Never mind. I just thrown itself out as
21: That's
22: well.
21: That's how angry it is at you for not going for it. Jumped out
22: Absolutely.
21: Of the machine.
22: I don't care. I've got £3,750 and I am so happy with that. You would not believe.
21: Not only that, of course, you've got a supercar driving experience and a fire pit log burner
22: Absolutely.
21: As well.
22: Absolutely.
21: Well played, mate.
22: Thank you
21: awesome
22: very much.
21: Stuff.
22: Thank you.
21: So there you go. Matt's leaving with £3,750. Got some lovely prizes. If he just had the courage to go for it, he would be leaving with £10,000. We got it out on the first trade counter. Join us next time when the fate of three more players will hang in the balance on Tipping Point. Goodbye.
0: A dangerous mission to Moscow in one final throw of the dice to try and trap the MI6 mole. Don't miss the final part of our gripping spy thriller, Secret Service, tonight at 9. But stay with us next year on ITV1. We'll be right back with The Chase.

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17: I thought that I'd seen beauty. Then I sailed where icebergs gleam. I thought I'd witnessed nature. But this surpassed my dream. 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Then stood beneath these skies. I thought I'd seen the world. 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

0: Martin and a panel of experts take your questions on the ever-important topic of pensions tonight. That's the Martin Lewis Money Show live from 7 o'clock. But now on ITV1, here's Brad with The Chase.
1: Complete the famous phrase, diamond in the... Correct.
2: Another little moment of joy. Gala Bingo, sponsors of The Chase.
3: These four people have never met before, but by working as a team, they have the chance to win thousands of pounds. There's just one thing standing in their way. The chaser. The chase is on. Hello and welcome to The Chase. Can a team of four beat one of Britain's finest quiz brains and take home thousands of pounds? Hope so. Let's meet them.
4: I'm William. I'm 32. I'm a geotechnical account manager from Colchester.
5: I'm Bonnie, I'm 51. I'm a leadership development administrator from Derbyshire.
6: I'm Lauren, I'm 43. I'm a medical secretary from Portsmouth.
7: I'm Alex, I'm 27, and I'm a software developer from Leeds.
3: And that is my team. Now, one by one, they'll try and put as much money into the prize fund as they can, and if they make it through to the final and win, they will split that money equally. But hunting them down will be the chaser, and if they get caught, they and the money are gone. And first up, it's William. Welcome to the show, William. Whereabouts are you from? Colchester?
4: Hi, Brad. Yeah, Colchester in Essex.
3: Ah, brilliant stuff. OK, what do you do in Colchester?
4: Well, I'm a geotechnical account manager, so I work in ground investigation. I don't do any of that in Colchester. It's a job that's taken me all over the world.
3: Geotechnical?
4: Yeah, so I work in ground investigation, so that's sort of testing, sampling the ground for things like foundation, design, building bridges. Like, I did a lot of work on the Hong Kong airport, you know, building a new runway. All of that kind of stuff. Any ground works, you do ground investigation.
3: Like civil engineering.
4: Exactly, involved it's in very civil tied to the civil engineering.
3: Yeah, wow. All right, what do you do to relax? How do you switch off?
4: Well, I have a one-year-old son, and I travel a lot, so I like to spend my time with him. Yeah. Also, I love my sport, American football. I'm a huge American football fan. I've played it, coached it. Formula One as well. I love to watch the Formula Ones.
3: And when you say you played and coached American football, here in the UK or in
4: the
3: States?
4: Here in the UK, yeah. Started at university and then I also played in Hong Kong and coached in Hong Kong as
3: well.
4: Wow. But yeah, mostly coaching now. The bruises are getting a bit too much to be playing anymore.
3: Yeah, of course, mate. I totally understand that. All right, well, listen, if you were to win some money today on The Chase, what would you do with it?
4: Well, I'd love to go to another Formula One race. Me and my wife, we love Japan, so probably tie in a Formula One race and a trip to Japan, something like that. That would be
3: perfect.
4: Fantastic.
3: Let's
4: take our son.
3: Take your son as well.
4: Take my son as well, yeah, exactly.
8: Brilliant.
3: I wish you luck.
4: Thank
3: Here
4: you
3: we
4: very
3: go.
4: Much.
3: Cash build around each correct answer worth £1,000. Good luck, William. Your time starts now. Prior to COP27, King Charles planted a lime tree in the garden of what palace?
4: Buckingham Palace.
3: Correct. Presidents Franklin Roosevelt and Dwight Eisenhower both had what middle initial?
4: D.
3: Correct. The Weird Al Yankovic song, Amish Paradise, was a parody of what Coolio hit?
4: Gangster's Paradise.
3: Correct. What off-road rally was held in Saudi Arabia?
4: Dakar.
3: Correct. The Dangerous Sports Club at what top English university invented bungee jumping?
4: Cambridge.
3: Oxford. Dormouse Has a Cold is a book by which former children's laureate?
4: Enid Blyton.
3: Julia Donaldson. Thomas Beecham founded and held what position at the Royal Philharmonic Orchestra?
4: Conductor.
3: Correct. In what equestrian sport can two players be involved in a ride-off?
4: Polo.
3: Correct. What does the E stand for in the business abbreviation CEO?
4: Executive.
3: Correct. John Gielgud voiced which wizard in the animated film Quest for Camelot?
4: Merlin.
3: Correct. The Gulf of Patras is off the coast of what Mediterranean country?
4: Egypt.
3: Greece. Which plumber made... Great start for the team. That 8 questions answered correctly. Therefore, 8 grand. Brilliant.
4: Cool.
3: Well played. Happy with that?
4: Yeah, happy. Thank
3: you. Well, I should say, time to face the chaser. Who are we taking on today? Will it be the governess? She's got a big collection of vinyl, by the way. Cat suits, mainly. Could it be the Cinnaban? That was a 3-piece suit once. Now it's just 2. Even he takes the piece out of it. Maybe, though, we're taking on the Beast. He's lost so much weight, his body mass index is back on the chart. Is it the Vixen? She's like a Marvel superhero, although other skimmed milks are available. Perhaps, though, it's the Dark Destroyer. His book is sometimes categorised as fiction, but I'm sorry to say it actually does exist. Or is it the Menace? Last time I saw hair like that, it got a rosette at Crufts. Who do you want to take on?
4: I'd really like to take on Mark. He's the one I want to beat. I love his reactions when he loses.
3: Vonnie.
5: Paul, because I want to see the white suit up close.
3: Lauren.
6: Sean, because I don't think he's as mean and moody as he makes out.
3: Alex.
7: Sean, he's one of the originals.
3: Time to bring on the chaser.
8: Here she comes, the queen of quiz, everybody. Into the ice-cold arena. It is Anne Hegarty, the governess.
9: Hello, William.
4: Hi, Anne. Nice to meet you.
9: Nice to meet you. You can analyse what's under the ground. OK, you are getting nowhere near my patio.
3: Put some money on the table. 8K, very, very good. Low offer, please.
9: £2,000.
3: High offer, please.
9: £40,000.
3: Brilliant. Turn the face to the team. Have a chat. Alex, what do you think?
7: You are good enough to do the 40 after that first round, but to have you back is probably more important, so I'd go for the 8.
3: Lauren?
6: Go for the 8 and bring it back. Give us a good start.
3: Thank you. Vonnie?
10: I'd say, yep, really good cash builder. Go for the 8 or the 2.
3: Oh, go for the 8 or the 2, says Vonnie. No, you're better than that. 2, 8, 40, what do you think?
4: Stick with what I earned, Brad. Stick with the 8.
3: 8 it is. Thank you, Chaser.
9: You don't normally get as high a high offer as that for seat 1.
3: No, to be
9: fair. I regret that.
3: OK, well, let's have a look. William for 8 grand. The chase is on. George Orwell once told his editor he would no longer use which punctuation mark as it was an unnecessary stop? A, comma, B, semicolon, C, question mark. You've put... comma. Yes.
4: Represents a pause.
3: Yeah. So... correct answer is... it's semicolon. Staying where you are, Chase has put... goes right with semicolon.
9: I'm sure he used both commas and question marks, because I'd have noticed if he hadn't.
3: Here's next question. Which king died 16 years before the Magna Carta was agreed? A, Edward I, B, Henry I, C, Richard I. You've put... Henry I. Tricky, right?
4: I don't know, Brad.
3: Correct answer is... it is Richard, staying where you are. Chase has put, here she comes. Goes Richard I, moves to one behind with 5 from home.
9: Yeah, Richard the Lionheart died in 1199. Magna Carta signed 1215.
3: Here's next question. What term means a decoy entry in a reference work secretly planted to catch others in the act of copying content? A, Lake Shrew, B, Desert Rat, or C, Mount Weasel? Ooh, these are brutal, aren't they? You've put... Desert Rat.
4: It's the only one I've heard of, but I've never heard of it in this context.
3: No, me so neither.
4: No idea.
3: Wow. Correct answer is... please let it be right. I've got a horrible feeling the chaser will know this. And it's Mount Weasel. Really? Staying where you are? If the chaser put Mount Weasel, an 8 goes. Unbelievable. Chaser's put. Well, I cannot believe that. The faces on the rest of the team tell the story as well. I'm just really sad you've gone.
4: Oh, well, that's how it goes.
3: Great player. However, you have been caught. And for you, William, the chase is over.
4: All right, thanks,
3: so
4: Brad.
3: Sorry, mate. Great to meet you.
4: Cheers.
3: Cheers. Wow. Next to face the chase, it's Vonnie. Welcome to the show, Vonnie.
11: Thank you, Brad.
3: Is Vonnie short for Veronica?
11: Yvonne.
3: Cool. OK, what do you do for a living?
11: I'm in a leadership development team for a local NHS trust.
3: Right, whereabouts?
11: In Derbyshire.
3: Right, is that where you're from, Derbyshire?
11: It is, born and bred.
3: OK, cool. What do you do to relax? How do you switch off?
11: I like outdoors. So I like everything natural world related, bird watching in this country, but I've travelled abroad as well and done that.
3: Have you?
11: I'm a fan of rainforests.
3: Good, yeah. OK, most exotic or rare bird that you've seen?
11: The harpy eagle. And
3: really?
11: I saw that in Guyana.
3: Ah,
11: yeah.
3: Very good.
11: The largest eagle on the South American continent.
3: Yes, indeed. Brilliant.
11: Yeah.
3: If you win some money today, what are you going to do with it?
11: Well, I'd like to go to South America again. It's
3: right.
11: 20 years since I first went.
3: Right.
11: And I'd like to visit Ecuador again, if I can.
3: Yeah, because Ecuador, just off the coast of Ecuador, the Galapagos Islands, you ever been there?
11: Yes, I have, yeah. I was lucky enough to go there while I was there.
3: Did you enjoy it?
11: It was amazing.
3: Yeah,
11: yeah.
3: Good. All right, well, let's get you back there, then. I wish you well. All right, here we go, Vonnie. Your time starts. Now, a look believed to have the power to cause harm is called the evil what?
11: Eye.
3: Correct. The SRU is the rugby union governing body of what part of the UK?
11: Scotland.
3: Correct. Cats became the longest running Broadway show in history in what decade?
11: 1990s.
3: Correct. Which Grimes star duetted with Ray on the 2023 single The Weeknd?
11: Stormzy.
3: Correct. What US company's airliner, the 247, flew for the first time in 1933?
11: TWA.
3: Boeing. Karen Blixen wrote about her farm at the foot of the Ngong Hills in what book?
11: Out of Africa.
3: Yes, correct. In badminton, what piece of equipment is also referred to as a bird?
11: Shuttlecock.
3: Correct. Used in Chinese cookery, the Imperial Peking is a breed of what animal?
11: Duck.
3: Correct. Actress Lily Rose Depp was born in what country?
11: France.
3: Oh, correct. The puma is known as the lion of what South American mountain range?
11: The Andes.
3: Correct. Who developed Queen's Wear pottery for Queen Charlotte?
11: Spode.
3: Josiah Wedgwood. How many... Nine.
11: Wow.
3: That was great. You've got to get through. Yeah, fingers crossed. Right, can't lose you. Are you ready?
11: Yeah.
3: Time to face the chaser.

0: Hello, Vonnie.
1: I am.
0: Forget Ecuador. All you're going to get is the exit door. I'm so sorry. I've been letting Sean write my lines.
2: Yeah, you have. Put some money on the table. 9. We've had an 8, now a 9. Low offer, please.
0: You thought William got a decent low offer? £3,000.
2: Oh, wow. Nice. Player 2, 3 grand low offer. Great. High offer then, please.
0: You thought William got a decent high offer? £60,000.
2: Wow. Yeah, wow. Okay, turn the face team over to Alex. What do you think?
3: I'd stick with the 9. You're definitely good enough. Fantastic performance there.
2: Yeah.
3: We never know what might happen if you go for the 60, and it's better to have you back.
2: Totally agree. Lauren?
4: You smashed that completely.
2: Yeah.
4: I'd go for the 9, I reckon, because she's on form.
2: Very good. OK, let's face the table. We have 3, 9, 60. What do you think?
1: Well, the 60 is a really nice offer.
2: Yes.
1: Very tempting.
2: Yes.
1: 9, I could maybe do that, but I'm going to go for the 3. To try and get back.
2: Good for you. 3 it is, Chaser.
0: I predicted backstage it was going low.
2: Oh, really, did you? Yeah, yeah, OK. All right, Vonnie for 3 grand. Chase is on. A fantastic low offer.
1: Mm.
2: Terrific. OK, here comes your first question. The Banksy mural, The Girl with the Pierced Eardrum, is a parody of a painting by which Dutch artist? A, Van Gogh, B, Rembrandt, C, Vermeer. You've put Vermeer.
1: I think so.
2: Do you know what the painting is?
1: It's The Girl with the Pearl Earring.
2: Correct answer is... Well played, Vonnie. Brilliant. Step closer to home. Chase has put... Yeah, go Vermeer.
0: Yeah, someone of the girl looking back over her shoulder.
2: Yeah, indeed. Here's the next question. In Christopher Marlowe's play, Dr. Faustus, Faustus says, her lips suck forth my soul. About which mythical woman? A, Medea, B, Helen of Troy, C, Pandora. You've put... Pandora, gotta be.
1: I think so.
2: Gotta be Pandora,
1: I
2: sure.
1: I don't know exactly.
2: No, me neither, but it's gotta
1: guess.
2: Be, right?
1: Yeah.
2: Correct answer is...
1: Ooh.
2: Helen of Troy. OK, staying where you are. Chase has put... Goes Helen of Troy.
0: I think it's the same play that gives us the lines, was this the face that launched 1,000 ships and burnt the topless towers of Ilium?
2: Thank you. Here's your next question. What English town is home to Fisherman's Walk Cliff Lift, the world's shortest funicular railway? A, Bournemouth, B, Blackpool, C, Bridlington. You've put Bournemouth.
1: No.
2: Not sure. Might be Blackpool, that's for sure. Correct answer is Bournemouth. Well played. Step close home. Chase has put. Yeah, goes Bournemouth. Well done.
0: I had a feeling it was somewhere down south.
2: Yeah, here's next question. Which of these fictional families was created by a male author? A, the Nicklebys, B, the Dashwoods, C, the Marchers. You've put the Nicklebys.

0: Lara Croft. You've put Lara Croft.
1: I have no idea.
0: Got to be Indiana Jones, surely. Correct answer is to go through with $3,000. Indiana Jones, staying where you are. Chase is putting, here she comes. Yeah, goes Indiana Jones.
2: I do like the idea of Charlton Heston being dressed as Lara Croft.
0: Yes. Chase is two behind. Here's your next question. In Shakespeare, Romeo's servant has the same name as which of the three wise men? A, Melchior, B, Caspar, C, Balthazar. You've put Melchior. I've got no idea. I have no idea about Shakespeare. That's way above my pay grade.
1: I think Melchior rings a bell.
0: Really? OK. To go through with $3,000, correct answer is? Good job you didn't go for your $60,000. By the way, you'd be out. It's Balthazar, staying where you are, Chase has put. Here she comes. And does. Had you gone for your $9,000, you'd be out. One more, we're home and dry. Here's your question. Very tricky now. The word omnibenevolent means to treat everyone and everything with what? A, suspicion, B, disdain, C, kindness. You've put kindness. I think the benevolent bit gave it away, didn't it?
1: I think it did.
0: To go through with $3,000, correct answer is? Phew. Right. Wow, great that, I tell you. Tricky questions. Bonnie, you're through. Well played.
1: Excellent.
0: Great, yeah, great job. Great job. One all at the moment. Chaser.
2: I mean, William got 8 and then went out. So Bonnie saw that happen and thought, yeah, you know, going low is the smart idea here. And of course, had she taken any other offer, she wouldn't have got through.
0: 100%. Lauren is up after the break. What does Lauren do? See you after the break.
3: The snare, hi-hat and tom-tom are all types of what?
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8: 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Gala Bingo, proud sponsors of The Chase.
10: Welcome back, everyone. Next to Face The Chase, it's Lauren. Welcome to the show, Lauren.
11: Hi, Brad.
10: Whereabouts are you from?
11: I'm from Portsmouth.
10: And what do you do in Portsmouth?
11: I'm a medical secretary.
10: In like a hospital or a practice?
11: In a hospital. I work for the dermatology department.
10: And when you're not doing that, what do you do?

0: How do you relax? How do you switch off?
1: I play electric guitar with my daughter. We have lessons and we're learning to play sort of like rock songs and cool. At the moment.
0: Are you going to join a band?
1: She might do. She's really good.
0: Why not? Favourite tune you like to play on the guitar thus far?
1: Smells Like Teen Spirit I've got to at the moment. Nirvana.
0: Wow.
1: Yeah.
0: So that's cool.
1: That's one of my favourites.
2: Love it. Love it.
0: If you win some money today, what are you going to do with it?
1: I'd like a bright yellow Mustang.
0: Do you want a new one or an old one? Aha.
1: Oh, well, I'm quite a movie fan as well, and I've like Gone in 60 Seconds and, you know, the old Eleanor.
0: Yeah.
1: But, yeah.
0: OK, let's get you this Mustang. Right, are you ready?
1: Yeah.
0: I wish you luck. Your time starts now. For the first time in 2019, scientists recorded the beat of a blue whale's what?
1: Heart.
0: Correct. Which US president was buried in Arlington National Cemetery in November 1963?
1: Kennedy, JFK.
0: Correct. What famous novel includes the line, "I'll go home to Tara tomorrow"?
1: Pass.
0: Gone with the Wind. The Great Glen Way footpath links Fort William to what northern Scottish city?
1: Glasgow.
0: Inverness. What 1980s Michael Jackson album has a three-letter title?
1: Bad.
0: Correct. In an alphabetical list, what element is between tungsten and vanadium?
1: Viridian.
0: Uranium. Victoria Pendleton received a CBE in 2013 for services to what sport?
1: Cycling.
0: Correct. First Weeks on the Island is a chapter in what Daniel Defoe book?
1: Robinson Crusoe.
0: Correct. Due to its length, what Don McLean's song was first released as a two-sided single?
1: American Pie.
0: Correct. A 1920s fashion craze called Tutmania followed the discovery of whose tomb? Out of time. You knew it. Tutankhamun. OK, $6,000. It's great.
1: OK, not bad.
0: You ready?
1: Yeah.
0: Time to face the chaser.

0: Hello, Lauren.
1: Hi, Anne.
0: I'm impressed that you work in dermatology, cos I've got this irritating little rash. Oh, there he is.
2: Put some money on the table. 6K, low offer, please.
0: Not as high as the others, but still decent. £1,000.
2: Great plus for a player three. High offer, please.
0: The others wouldn't take this. I've still got it. £60,000.
2: Turn and face the team, have a chat. Alex, come on.
3: Whatever you're most comfortable with, we've seen what can happen.
2: Yeah. Now,
3: twice, so.
2: It's a funny old game, innit? It's very up and down, I've got to say. Vonnie, what do you think?
4: The £1,000 is still a good offer, being a positive. Six if you want to do that. Yeah.
2: Yeah, okay. One, six, 60. What do you think?
1: I said I'd never take the lower offer, but it's a plus.
2: It is.
1: And she's on form.
2: She is.
1: I think I go for the one.
2: Going for the one?
1: Yeah.
2: One it is. Thank you very much. You absolutely got him on the back foot.
0: Yes, that may well turn out to be the smart decision.
2: Lauren, for a grand, the chase is on. Here comes your question. Good luck. Approximately how many metres is a furlong? Ooh, here we go. A, 200 metres. B, 400 metres. C, 800 metres. Oh. You've put 400 metres.
1: I just went for the middle.
2: I know.
1: Yeah.
2: Correct answer is... Yeah, 200 metres. Staying where you are, chase has put... Goes 800 metres.
0: It's an eighth of a mile.
2: Yes.
0: Which means it's 220 yards.
2: Yes.
0: Which is 200 metres.
2: Yes.
0: I've got my eighths mixed up.
2: That's it, yeah. Here's next question. Android fat distribution is mainly found where in the human body? A, abdomen. B, hips. C, backside. You've put abdomen. I'll go along with that.
1: Inside.
2: Oh, I got all sorts of problems with my android fat. If it's there, I cannot shift
1: haven't
2: it.
1: Haven't we all?
2: Correct answer is... Yeah, well played. Step closer to home. Chase has put... Goes right, yeah. Why android?
0: Well, android here doesn't actually mean robot. It means male as opposed to female.
2: Oh, understood. Right,
0: you know, yeah. We're the ones with the hips and the bodies.
2: Of course, yes.
0: And men carried out the front.
2: Yeah, it's a shame. Here's the next question. Which of these famous English buildings is the newest? A, Westminster Abbey. B, Whitby Abbey. C, Woburn Abbey. You've put... Whitby Abbey. Not sure about that. Correct answer is Westminster. Woburn. Wow, staying where you are. Chase has put... Woburn Abbey.
0: Yeah, Westminster Abbey, originally founded in the 11th century but rebuilt in the 13th century by Henry III. But Whitby Abbey is earlier. The Synod of Whitby was in the 7th century. And then Woburn Abbey is quite a lot later, 18th century.
2: Thank you. Here's your next question. The cricket commentator whose father is believed to have inspired the name of a Bond villain is Henry who? A, Blofeld. B, Scaramanga. C, Goldfinger. You've put Blofeld.
1: I don't know cricket.
2: Correct answer is... Yeah, Blofeld. Henry, step close though. Well done. Chase has put... Also goes Blofeld. Chaser remains three behind the two from home. We're doing all right. Here's a question. In Hinduism, Lakshmi is the goddess of what? A, wealth. B, war. C, wisdom. You've put... wisdom.
1: I should know this. I did this when I was at school.
2: Right.
1: I don't...
2: Correct answer is... wealth. Stand where you are. Chase has put... yeah, goes wealth. Moves up within two of us. We're two from home. Here's the next question. How old was astronaut Buzz Aldrin when he walked on the moon in 1969? Was he A, 29, B, 39, or C, 49? You've put... This is a maths question, right? You've put 39.
1: My husband's going to kill me.
2: What, your husband's going to kill you? Was he an assassin?
1: No, he met Buzz. He's the idol.
2: Buzz he's met moon. Buzz?
1: Yeah.
2: OK, cool. Do you know how many people walked on the moon in total?
1: Four?
2: No. About 12, I think.
1: Oh, really?
2: It's overcrowded now. It's ridiculous. 39. I think he was younger than that. Correct answer is, must be 29, surely. 39. Well played. Step close home. Chase has put. Go 39.
0: Well, I knew Neil Armstrong was born in 1930, so I figured there was a good chance Buzz Aldrin was about the same age. If he'd been 29, he would have been too young to be taking part in the Gemini space program of the earlier 1960s.
2: Yeah.
0: He wouldn't have had time to go to university, which all the astronauts were really well qualified. And you know what his mother's maiden name was?
2: Dave.
0: Moon.
2: What?
0: Buzz Aldrin's mother's maiden name was Moon.
2: He could have been Buzz Moon.
0: He could.
2: That is great. And what was his mum's first name? Well, Alfie, was it?
0: I don't know what it was.
2: Here's next question. One more, we're hoping dry. Get this right, though. You'd have had one go at $6,000, so you're all right, you can play. The Basque country is in what area of Spain? A, north, B, south, C, central. You've put north. Very good. Happy with that?
1: I think so.
2: To go through with the grand, correct answer is... Brilliant. That'll do us. Seriously, that'll do us. Yep. Another player through. That's all right. Nothing to be sniffed at. $4,000's good. Well
1: Thank
2: done.
1: You.
2: Thanks, Lauren. Very good. Very, very good. 2-1. Chaser.
0: Yes, well done. But it's not a terribly impressive pot, is it? Let's see if Alex will add to it.
2: I think Alex may go high. And I think if the chaser offers around about $80,000, Alex will go for it. Won't you, Alex?
3: No.
2: See you after the break.
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17: Coming up on ITV News London, another suspected arson attack on a synagogue. The Prime Minister calls rising anti-Semitism a crisis. A new poll suggests Labour's London strongholds are under threat from the Greens. And Arsenal eye up their first Champions League final in 2 decades.
18: Is mariachi music from A, Malta, B, Mexico, or C, Moldova?
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21: Welcome back, everyone. Last up, it's Alex. Welcome to the show, Alex. Where are you from?
22: I'm from Leeds.
21: OK, and what do you do for a living?
22: I'm a software developer, so we're building an app that helps decision makers head towards net zero.
21: Good for you. OK, what do you do to relax? How do you switch off?
22: Me and my friends like to go wild camping every year, so we always go up to Scotland. It's been 4 years on the trot.
21: Right.
22: Get wild swimming, hiking, road tripping, that
21: kind
22: of thing.
21: What's the difference between wild camping and normal camping?
22: It's like normal camping without any of the facilities.
21: Well, I hate to state the obvious, but I've been camping and there are no facilities. There's just a tent, that's it.
22: Yeah, no shower block, nothing like that.
21: How many of you go camping?
22: So the first year it was just the two of us, and then it stepped up every time someone hears about it, they want to get involved.
21: How many now?
22: 8 or 9.
21: Oh, that is wild, to be fair. If you win some money, what are you going to do with it? Get a bigger tent?
22: Yeah. Straight into the holiday pot, so me and my girlfriend will get away.
21: Oh, brilliant. Where do you want to go?
22: Italy or Greece.
21: Lovely.
22: Iceland as well, so.
21: Oh, nice choice. Italy, Greece and Iceland. It's extremes. OK, take a big case. Right, you ready?
22: Ready.
21: I wish you luck. Your time starts now. French and what other language are NATO's two official languages?
22: Chinese.
21: English. In what parlour game might someone act out the different syllables of a word?
22: Charades.
21: Correct. What team beat Chelsea on penalties to win the 2022 Carabao Cup?
22: Manchester City.
21: Liverpool. In the TV show Teletubbies, Poe is mainly what colour?
22: Red.
21: Correct. 1714, Daniel Fahrenheit invented a mercury type of what instrument?
22: Thermometer.
21: Correct. Who is the youngest brother in Joseph and the Amazing Technicolor Dreamcoat?
22: Joseph.
21: Benjamin. What country sent gold watches to be displayed at the 1851 Great Exhibition?
22: Switzerland.
21: Correct. The best-selling book, Big Panda and Tiny Dragon, was inspired by what religion?
22: Hinduism.
21: Buddhism. The songs in The Key of X was an album inspired by what sci-fi TV show?
22: X-Files.
21: Correct. What do opposite faces on a traditional cube dice always add up to?
22: 10.
21: 7. What spaghetti western features Ennio Morricone's piece? No time. $5,000. Good team. Very good. Right, you ready?
22: Ready.
21: Time to face the chaser.

0: Hello, Alex.
1: Hello.
0: I went wild swimming in Scotland, and for a while Loch Ness thought it had two monsters.
2: Put some money on the table. £5,000. Low offer, please.
0: £1.
2: High offer, please.
0: Bradley suggested it. Let's try. £80,000.
2: Really? Oh, I wish I'd have said more now.
0: It doesn't matter, Bradley. He's not taking it.
2: I know, but he might do.
0: No, he won't.
2: He might do, though.
0: He won't.
1: He might do.
2: You might do.
1: He might.
2: No. Turn and face the team, have a chat. Lauren, what do you think?
3: If you feel like it, go for it. But we took the lower offer, so however you feel.
2: Vonnie.
4: Anne's on form. £1, £5,000. £80,000 if you want to do it.
2: Yeah, he might turn and face the table. £1. £1. £5,000. Yeah, it's good. £80,000!
1: No. Maybe. I'm going to stick with the five.
2: Sticking with the five?
1: Yep.
2: OK, good for you. Five it is, Chaser.
0: Told you.
2: I'm always wrong. So I get cheated on this show. It's not fair, ladies and gentlemen. I should be on a show with a bit more thing.
0: We have plenty of thing on this show.
2: What's the word I'm looking for? Culture.
0: No, thing, I think, is the word you would.
2: Yeah, yeah. I may look like an idiot and I may sound like an idiot, but don't let that fool you. I actually am an idiot. Alex, for £5,000, the chase is on. Good luck, here comes your first question. Used in African cookery, fufu is a type of dough that can be made from ground what? A, plantain, B, coconut, C, potato. You've put coconut. I'd say the more squashy variety of them all, I'd say plantain. Correct answer is plantain. Bit like a banana in it. Staying where you are, Chase has put. Guess it right.
0: Yeah. I think it's a sort of large, tasteless banana.
2: Thank you. Here's your next question. Completed in 2018, the Nau Santa Maria is a full-size replica of the famous flagship of which explorer? A, Christopher Columbus. B, Vasco da Gama. C, Ferdinand Magellan. You've put Christopher Columbus.
1: Yeah, explorer, big ship.
2: Correct answer is Christopher Columbus. Yeah, well played. Step closer to home. Chase has put. Also gets it right.
0: Columbus's three ships were the Niña, the Pinta, and the Santa Maria. Although actually they were all nicknames, they all had slightly different names.
2: Yeah. Here's next question. A single termite queen can lay up to how many eggs each day? A, 300, B, 3,000, C, 30,000. Crikey, really? Can't be, surely. What have you put? Let's see. 30,000. A single termite queen can lay up to 30,000 eggs a day. Correct answer is... Wow. Step close home, well played. Chase has put... 30,000. Good Lord.
0: Well, especially she hasn't got anything else to do, you know. It's like the queen bee, you know, she just kind of lies around and they bring her the termite equivalent of royal jelly and she just turns out babies.
2: Fair play to her. Here's the next question. What is the real first name of the Vampire Chronicles author Anne Rice? A, Harold. B, Hector. C, Howard. You've put Howard. Correct answer is... Well played. Step closer home. Chase has put... Yeah, OK, Howard.
0: Yeah, she is a female author, but she was named after her father. And presumably when she got older, she thought, it's ridiculous to go around with a boy's name. I'm going to call myself Anne instead. As one would, it's a fabulous name.
2: Fair enough. Here's the next question. In which of these activities might you perform a thumb toss? A, baton twirling. B, tiddlywinks. C, arm wrestling. You've put baton twirling. See what you're saying? Correct answer is baton twirling. Good player. Step close home. Well played. Chase has put. Yeah, baton twirling.
0: Well, you don't really toss anything in tiddlywinks.
2: Well, depends, just, depends.
0: You squidge. That's what you do.
2: One more, but home and try. You, Alex, are a good player. Here's your question. What does nascence mean? A, birth. B, marriage. C, death. You've put birth.
1: Yeah, I was thinking nativity and birth.
2: Yeah, why not? To go through with $5,000, correct answer is? Takes up to nine, this. Really well played. Yeah, kept you cool. Played well there, Chaser.
0: Yes, very well, very solidly played. And I like that you're an app developer. The Chaser's got an app. Did you know that? Yeah, no, I was talking to Bradley.
2: Has it?
0: Yeah. You don't know how apps work, do you?
2: Yeah, I do. It's great. It's on the phone. It's on your phone.
0: Do you not actually play it, have you?
2: I have people to play apps. Alex, you're through, mate. Congratulations. Well done. Good luck for you. All righty-tighty. Now, I've got to say, we are right back in the game. Chaser?
0: Yes, I still think Vonnie is the threat at the end here, but Alex has definitely strengthened the team because he's going to bring the bloke knowledge.
2: It's all good. We have three players in the final. Not a full house, but we have three very, very good players. They are playing for £3,000 each, £9,000 in total. Can they outrun the governess one more time?
0: Probably not, but I must say it does depend on many things.
2: See you after the break.
5: Mexico.
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9: Go on, Charlie. Shake it like you mean it. 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Gala Bingo, proud sponsors of The Chase.
10: Welcome back, everyone. Alex, Lauren and Fonny have made it through to the final chase. £9,000 in the prize fund, £3,000 each. During the break, my team had two sets of questions to choose from for the final A or B. Which one did you select, please?
11: B.
10: Thank you, Alex. B, it is. The governor's getting A. Three of you in the final. It means you get a three-step head start on the chase. There it is coming around the wall. Let's set a target she cannot catch. Are you ready? I wish you luck. Here we go, Alex, Lauren and Fonny. Your time starts now. What colour is Donald Duck's beak?
12: Lauren.
13: Yellow.
10: Correct. Which flamboyant pianist died California 90?
12: Bonnie.
13: Liberace.
10: Correct. Fashion designer Pietro Cardin changed his first name to what?
12: Bonnie.
13: Pierre.
10: Correct. In education, A-levels were first awarded in what decade?
12: Bonnie.
13: 70s.
10: 50s. In most forms of poker, what card ranks one higher than a 10?
12: Alex.
11: Jack.
10: Correct. What city in Somerset is home to Sally Lunn's eating house?
12: Bonnie.
13: Taunton.
10: Bath. 2023, what Epsom horse race was won by Auguste Rodin?
12: Alex.
11: Grand National.
10: The Derby. Who played R2-D2 in the first six Star Wars films?
12: Bonnie. Pass.
10: Kenny Baker. What type of crustacean is a Chinese mitten?
12: Bonnie.
13: Crab.
10: Correct. What Roald Dahl character invents the great glass elevator?
12: Alex.
11: Willy Wonka.
10: Correct. The record label Motown was founded in what US state?
12: Bonnie.
13: Illinois.
10: Michigan. What word follows Ramsay and Coronation in two TV soaps?
12: Bonnie.
13: Street.
10: Correct. What flower is Venus slipper?
12: Bonnie.
13: Orchid.
10: Oh, correct. Saturday 3 p.m. is a book about what sport?
12: Bonnie.
13: Football.
10: Correct. Which aviator set the women's altitude record in 1922?
12: Alex.
11: Amelia Earhart.
10: Correct. Pasta alla norma is a traditional dish from what country?
12: Alex.
11: Italy.
10: Correct. UVB radiation comes from what celestial body?
12: Bonnie.
13: Sun.
10: Correct. Which actress was born Julia Wells, 1935?
12: Lauren.
13: Julia Roberts.
10: Julie Andrews. What letter is silent in the word rapport?
12: Bonnie.
13: T.
10: Correct. Humans have how many nasal bones?
12: Bonnie.
13: Three.
10: Two. Corcyra was a nymph in what ancient mythology?
12: Bonnie.
13: Greek.
10: Correct. The Mouse House is a nickname of what US corporation?
12: Alex.
11: Disney.
10: Correct. What car maker's name means I roll in Latin?
12: Alex.
11: Volvo.
10: Yes.
13: Adam.
10: Yes. Volvo, just in. Well played. 19. That's right in the fun zone now. A couple of pushbacks. Great. Time to bring back the chaser. Talking to Julia Roberts and pretty women.
14: I feel, given the strength of this team, they should have got a couple more, but still a very good target.
10: Right, OK, thank you very much. Remember, if the governess gets a question wrong, then my team get it right. They push her back one step. 19, it's in the fun zone, as you know. It's now time for the final chase. Are you ready?
14: Yes.
10: Your time starts now. A traditional wedding ring is a simple band of what metal?
14: Gold.
10: Correct. Pius IX held what religious office for 32 years?
14: Pope.
10: Correct. Which US guitar legend wrote the song The Wind Cries Mary?
14: Jimi Hendrix.
10: Oh, correct. In Peter Pan, who is Wendy's youngest brother?
14: John.
10: Stop the clock. That is wrong. Here we go. In Peter Pan, who is Wendy's youngest brother? Have a chat.
1: You know, I can't remember.
5: I don't know.
11: Paul came to mind.
1: Peter. Paul, no. Do you want to say?
5: Yeah.
1: Do you want to say Paul?
11: Peter or Paul?
1: Well, Peter's Peter.
5: Yeah.
11: Peter?
10: No, no.
14: Michael.
10: Michael. Okay, there you go. All right, 16 to catch, 142 remaining. Your time starts again now. What British answer to Barbie turned 60 in 2023?
14: Cindy.
10: Correct. What is the official religion of Malaysia?
14: Islam.
10: Correct. What 1999 rom-com starred Hugh Grant and Julia Roberts?
14: Notting Hill.
10: Correct. Which Italian composer and violinist died in Vienna, 1741?
14: Vivaldi?
10: Correct. What salad ingredient is known in Italian as pomodoro?
14: Tomato.
10: Correct. Roland Garros was the first man to fly across what sea?
14: Mediterranean.
10: Correct. What is the currency of Tristan da Cunha?
14: The pound.
10: Correct. The book Schindler's Ark was made into what Spielberg film?
14: Schindler's List.
10: Correct. In nursery rhyme, what day's child is full of grace?
14: Tuesdays.
10: Correct. In Dutch, what type of shoes are klomp?
14: A clog.
10: Correct. Which Marx brother was also known as Arthur Marx?
14: So it was Groucho.
10: Stop the clock. That is wrong.
14: Oh, no, it wasn't.
10: Which Marx brother was also known as Arthur Marx?
1: I don't know.
5: I don't know.
1: Harpo.
5: Say Harpo. I can't think of any other.
11: Groucho.
10: Harpo.
5: She said Groucho.
1: Groucho.
10: Need an answer,
5: Harpo.
10: Please.
5: Harpo.
11: Harpo.
10: Oh, yes. Well played. Harpo. Very good. We pushed the chaser back. Seven now required. Your time starts again now. King Edward VIII belonged to what royal house?
14: At Windsor.
10: Correct. Which politician married Dennis Thatcher, 1951?
14: Margaret Thatcher.
10: Correct. What waltz by Strauss the Younger is opus number 314?
14: Blue Danube?
10: Correct. In the Bible, King Saul chose to fall in his own what?
14: Sword.
10: Correct. Who was the Beatles drummer from 1960 to 62?
14: Pete Best.
10: Correct. Brunei's main exports are natural gas and what liquid?
14: Pass.
10: Stop the clock. Brunei's main exports are natural gas and what liquid?
11: Oil.
14: Yeah.
11: Oil.
10: Yeah.
14: Oh, duh. Oil is also a liquid, yes, of course.
10: Push the chaser back. Three now required. 17 seconds remaining. Now we're rocking and rolling. Here we go. Your time starts again now. What NFL team played 313 home games at Texas Stadium?
14: Houston Astros.
10: Stop the clock. Astros. That is wrong. What NFL team played 313 home games at Texas Stadium?
11: Cowboys.
1: Cowboys, yeah.
5: Yeah.
1: Cowboys.
11: Dallas Cowboys.
10: Correct. Push the chaser back. Four now required. Here we go. Your time starts again. Now, Lady Day is another name for which church...
14: Billie Holiday.
10: No, stop the clock. Sorry. That is wrong. Lady Day is another name for which church feast day?
1: Lady Day? Ascension Day?
11: Ascension Day.
10: No, no, no. Annunciation. Yeah. OK, four to catch. 5 seconds remaining. Here we go. Your time starts again. Now, which comedian plays Rocky Cotton in EastEnders?
14: I can't even remember.
10: Right, time is up. Do you know what? Brian Connolly will be thrilled. He's instrumental in you going home with some money. Here you go, Bri. Right, now then, five attempts to push back three executed. Chaser needed four. Well, there you have it. Brilliant. $3,000 each. Vonnie, what are you going to do with yours?
5: I might just go to South America again.
10: Lauren?
15: I don't think I'll get my Mustang, but maybe I'll get a drive-in one on a track day.
10: Perfect, perfect. Alex?
11: I've heard Italy's nice.
10: Yeah, OK. Take the $9,000, split it equally, walk off into the sunset. You've not been caught. Congratulations, you've outrun the chaser.
15: Bam.
10: Governess?
14: That was really embarrassing. I'm an expert on the Marx Brothers, but Groucho's son was called Arthur. That's what threw me.
10: Right. Just the way it goes. It can be done. You can beat one of the best female quizzers on the planet. You actually can. Could you do it? Come and have a go if you think you're clever enough. We'll see you next time on The Chase. Goodbye.
16: answering your questions on how best to save for your future retirement. Yes, we're talking pensions on the Martin Lewis Money Show live tonight from 7 o'clock. But up next, we've all the latest headlines with the ITV News.

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5: After the break in London, another suspected arson attack on a synagogue as the Prime Minister calls rising anti-Semitism a crisis.
6: Lotto? What are you playing that for?
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1: 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Hugh Finlay-Whittingstall whips up a brain-busting veggie lasagna on This Morning from 10. And then it's our daily catch-up with the ladies. Loose Women is live at 12.30. 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
5: Good evening. Welcome to ITV News London. There's lots coming up on the show tonight, including comedian Russell Kane, who'll be bringing his chihuahua into the studio. But also, is a fire at a former synagogue in Tower Hamlets part of a possible arson campaign linked to Iran? Labour support is plunging while Greens are surging. That's according to a new poll ahead of the local elections. The cafe that's been run by this family for 20 years may be forced to shut thanks to TfL. And we'll be outside the Emirates Stadium as the Gunners gear up for their Champions League showdown with Atletico Madrid.

0: Good evening. Detectives are looking at any possible links between an attack at a former synagogue in Tower Hamlets and the other arson attacks which have targeted Jewish Londoners in recent weeks. The Met's working with counter-terrorism officers after damage was caused to the former East London Central Synagogue in the early hours of this morning. It comes as the Prime Minister hosted a summit in Downing Street aimed at tackling anti-Semitism after two Jewish men were stabbed in Golders Green last week. Sir Keir Starmer called it a crisis and promised more money for communities. But in North London today, people told us more action is needed. Here's our senior correspondent, Ron K. Phillips.
1: The, like, police officers and, like,
2: proof, if it were needed, that the threat to Jewish people is not just real, but constant. Just hours before the Prime Minister was due to hold a meeting on how better to protect the Jewish community, a suspected arson attack at this former synagogue in Whitechapel. Forensic officers inspecting the damage, which appears to be confined to the pavement and gate. Medical students in a flat overlooking the building had a clear view when fire crews arrived in the early hours.
1: And I open my window and I see, like, a massive fire engine. About, like, the police have already set up tape outside. And there's, like, several officers talking to, I think, some of the neighbors that were a bit closer over there, because probably they got a better view of what happened.
2: Police say the moment the fire was started was captured on CCTV. The footage is being examined by counter-terrorism police who are leading the investigation.
3: The building hasn't been used as a synagogue for some time, but that's of little comfort for those being targeted on what must feel like an almost daily basis.
2: London's mayor was one of the first to arrive at Downing Street for the summit to discuss ways to tackle the rising number of attacks, alongside representatives from the Jewish community, the police and the local MP. The Prime Minister, who led the roundtable, said there is no place for anti-Semitism.
4: It's not enough to simply say we stand with Jewish communities. Of course we do, but we must show it and act it. And the responsibility lies with each and every one of us.
2: At their regular lunch meeting at a care centre in Golders Green, there's a feeling of frustration. It's almost a week since two Jewish men were stabbed by a suspect who'd also attacked a Somalian man. This 95-year-old has lived through several eras of anti-Semitism and says today's government summit needs to result in more than words.
5: Words don't mean a thing. Show me. Show the world. Show the world what we can really do.
2: The government announced an extra £1.5 million in funding to strengthen community cohesion. But for many, bringing an end to attacks on Jewish people and places will take more than money. Ron K. Phillips, ITV News.
0: Now, we're just a few days to go before the local elections. A new poll suggests support for Labour is plunging in its traditional strongholds in inner London, while the Greens are surging. The survey by the group More in Common shows the Greens ahead of Labour in Hackney and closing the gap in Islington, Lambeth and Lewisham, all are councils Labour has dominated. The poll also indicates that Reform could be about to make gains across outer London at the expense of the Tories and, again, Labour. Our political correspondent Simon Harris has the latest.
6: The leader of the Labour Party, Keir Starmer.
7: Less than 48 hours before the polls open, the Prime Minister was rallying his troops in Southwark. If he is worried about how Londoners will vote, he has good reason. According to a More in Common opinion poll, Labour's once rock-solid support in the capital has crumbled.
8: Labour are in big trouble, so this is traditionally an area where they weigh votes rather than count them. In 2022, they had 43% of the vote. We've got them down 15%.
7: The poll shows Labour on 28%, the Greens in second place on 20%, the Conservatives on 17%, Reform UK on 15%, ahead of the Lib Dems on 14%, and Independents on 6%. The poll suggests the Greens pose the biggest threat to Labour in Hackney, Enfield, Islington, Lambeth, Lewisham and Newham.
9: Not long ago, the idea of Labour facing a serious threat in its inner London boroughs was unthinkable. Here in Lambeth, it's 44 years since any party other than Labour controlled the council.
7: In the 1980s, Lambeth's Labour leaders were embroiled in bitter rows with Margaret Thatcher's government over cuts, earning them the nickname the Loony Left. Today it's Labour painting the Greens as extremists.
10: In my borough, which is Lambeth, two Green Party candidates have been arrested on allegations of stirring up racial hatred, because the Green Party have not checked the backgrounds of the people they've put up for election.
11: Those cases have processes going on, and it would be completely inappropriate for me to talk about, you know, exactly what they're doing. But I do also know that the party is going to be bringing in new anti-Semitism training for everyone, because this has been a huge learning experience.
7: In outer London boroughs like Bexley and Hillingdon, it's Reform threatening the Conservatives.
12: A lot of them are seeing the effects of mass migration in their towns and villages. They're seeing the effects of extremely high taxes. Businesses are closing down, antisocial behaviour is on the rise, police stations have been shut by the Conservatives and Labour. And they feel that they've been forgotten.
13: People in Bromley and Bexley are right next to Kent, where Reform made all of these promises about, you know, cutting council tax in Kent and how they were going to bring in this doge to find savings. What have they done? They've raised council tax. They couldn't find savings because the Conservatives actually were running Kent very well.
7: At the start of the Lib Dems campaign, Sir Ed Davey hoped for big wins in Surrey. Today's poll puts them in with a chance of taking the London borough of Sutton from Labour, although Sir Ed has ambitions well beyond the capital.
14: I've seen how well our campaigning is going, so I expect to make big gains off the Conservatives in Surrey, in Sussex, in Hampshire, in Huntingdonshire, in Hertfordshire, and gains off Labour in London, in Birmingham and elsewhere. So we go into these elections very confident.
7: Tonight, as he addressed party activists, Sir Keir Starmer conceded the election in London was challenging. Simon Harris, ITV News.
0: A man's died after a drive-by shooting at a barbecue in Brixton over the weekend. 25-year-old Keanu Taylor died from his wounds after shots were fired from a vehicle in Cold Harbour Lane on Saturday morning. Three others, aged 21, 47 and 70, were also hurt but don't have life-changing injuries. Police are now investigating the attack as murder. Next tonight, when the family who run ACAF near Oval Tube spent tens of thousands of pounds on renovations, they thought they were investing in its future. Instead, the owners of the Old Roots Cafe fear they're being forced out of the site by Transport for London to make way for more lucrative tenants. Toby Sadler reports.
15: Old Roots Cafe is a local landmark in Oval. Run by husband and wife Metin and Seville, it's been in the family for 20 years. A year ago, Metin gave up a career as a project engineer to run it full-time. He wanted to put his stamp on the place.
16: Tables, the chairs, tiling, the counter, coffee machine, everything, pretty much.
17: So can you tell me, ballpark, what you've spent on this to get it up to this standard?
16: I haven't done the full calculations yet, but ballpark, it's about £80,000.
17: 80,
16: yeah.
15: Metin fears this is now money wasted, as he says his landlord, which is Transport for London, has said they have to leave. His dad ran the business for the past 20 years and is worried.
18: I don't know what to do, you know, it's a bit horrible.
15: The cafe is a vital pit stop for anyone using Oval Tube Station.
19: Yeah, that's rubbish. They're not paying attention to the people at all. It's what they want to do. But the people use this cafe very, very regular.
20: I do know a couple of other coffee shops who've got TFL as their tenants, as their landlord rather, and they've had similar problems.
14: TFL have given us a statement in which they say they're still looking at ways to invest in the retail units here at Oval Tube Station, and they're in early discussions with the current tenants. But Metin, who runs the Old Roots Cafe, says he's only been offered a one-year extension on the current tenancy, which he says is worthless when trying to make long-term plans for a business.
15: The concern is Oval will follow locations like Brixton Tube Station. The newsstand there operated for nearly 40 years. It's now gone, with the site being redeveloped. The implications for Metin are stark.
16: What it means for the family, to be straight with you, financially, it's a death sentence, really, because our whole family depends on this shop.
15: Metin's current lease only has a few weeks to run. He says unless TfL back down, he'll be forced to close before the summer. Toby Sadler, ITV News.
0: Still to come on the programme, the roofer getting ready to reach even greater heights and...
1: What happened when Brian met Terry? Guess what? It didn't go well.
0: So how did comedian Russell Caine restore harmony at home? Well, he'll be with us live. All right, let's have a quick look ahead to Martin Lewis' Money Show, which is coming up tonight.
21: Most of us will tend to live for about 80 years, but only work for 40. And those 40 years have to do a lot when we retire. That's what putting your money in a pension is all about. But pensions are a fundamentally misunderstood product that most people don't put enough in, they don't know the best place to get them, nor do they know how you get the money out and minimise the tax. That's why I'll be joined by specialists tonight in a pension special. See you at 7 o'clock.
0: Now, Arsenal are a couple of hours away from knowing their Champions League semi-final fate. In the first leg, Arsenal drew with Spanish side Atletico Madrid, who are also chasing their first European crown. Well, Sangeeta Kandola just sent this from a very noisy Emirates Stadium.
22: Well, as you can see, there are a sea of fans here right behind me. In fact, everywhere outside the Emirates Stadium. It is just under 2 hours to kick off. Tonight's match, of course, could be a massive game changer for the Gunners. Of course, the team have been training hard. They are hosting Atletico Madrid in the Champions League second leg semi-final. Now, Arsenal are the only Premier League team left in this Europe's biggest club competition. And if the Gunners come out on top tonight, they will go through to their first Champions League final in 2 decades. Well, manager Mikel Arteta says this year is going to be a glorious one for the Gunners.
23: I feel the energy in and amongst the team, our supporters. So these are the moments that we want to live together. We had a lot of work as a club, as a team, after 20 years to be in this position again, and we are so hungry.
22: Well, fans I've spoken to will have not been chanting or singing, so they are nervous, anxious, but really optimistic.
24: Oh, we're going to win. It's going to be an easy game. We're going to the final.
25: It's an amazing time to be an Arsenal fan. Stressful, but very exciting, very.
26: Budapest, here we come.
22: Well, the game kicks off at 8 o'clock. It's here at the Emirates Stadium. It's their home stadium, so it could put the Gunners at an advantage. They'll be hoping so. Thanks, guys.
0: You lot on your salmon. Right, Sangeeta, of course, over at Emirates Stadium. Right, the blisters are probably only just healing after the London Marathon, but a record 1.3 million people have registered their interest for next year's race. More than 1 million applicants are from the UK, which means, now this is a fact, 1.8% of the population fancy having a go. Well, there's a reason why I was chuckling away just then. It's because of our next guest. He may well be interested in signing up following his men's health cover last month. Yes, not only is North Londoner Russell Caine all about fitness and strength these days, but he's also found time to write his second children's book based on his pets, Terry the cat and Brian the dog. However, it's not Brian that's with us today.
27: No, this is Brian's brother, Pappy. I've got a pack of three. So I just tried to rotate the road trip. Thank you for showing me topless and then I'm cuddling a chihuahua.
0: Well,
27: imagine the state of my DMs after this.
0: They'll be having a lot of fun in your DMs after this. Now, hello, Pappy. So you are like this huge animal person, dog person.
27: Animals generally. I've had my previous book, Pet Selector, which was for 7 to 11-year-olds, was all about

0: So this is for readers sort of age 3 to about 8. And it's the tale of when I had to try and introduce my chihuahua, Brian, to my resident, highly strung, very possessive, crazy, let's not dress it up, Burmese cat, Terry. And I thought Terry was going to pass away at one stage. He was so stressed.
1: Oh, wow.
0: So I was describing this to my publisher, going, oh, he's been, you know, like had the priest attending him and cucumber slices on his eyes and inhaling a lavender hanky and having last rites. And they went, go and write that for children. So I did. So it's a really funny book about the cat being dramatic. But it's also, I think, for parents, it's not a didactic book. It's just a fun, you can imagine, it's very funny. There's lots of pooing and chasing and all that stuff. But ultimately, at the heart, it's about learning to get along with someone you might be threatened by at first. So maybe if you bring a baby home from the hospital, a 4-year-old could relate to the emotions in here. Or just when you're in class and there's the cool new person joins, they're very familiar emotions. Yeah. We feel them as adults, right? So that's what came up in me as I was writing it. And I thought that happened to me when my mum brought my brother home from hospital. I remember those emotions. So on the surface, it's a funny book about chihuahua being introduced to Terry, but there's all dynamic.
1: Did you ever sort of see yourself as being sort of a kid's book writer?
0: Not at
1: or
0: all.
1: Did becoming a father open that part of you?
0: I always told stories and I've always been great at making my friends' children laugh and telling stories. But honestly, it was just pure accident. I had a meeting with a children's publisher. They said, what are you obsessed with? I said, animals. And I had a cat on my lap and I was bringing the Burmese cat personality to life, going, he's like your crazy mate who climbs up the walls and drinks too much Coca-Cola. They went, write that. So I'm just, with this career that I've got, I just believe in, I'm so blessed and lucky to even have escaped my postcode, dug out with a Penguin Classic, that I'm just going wherever the winds take me. Yeah. Whatever I'm passionate about or interested in, I do. I love writing. I love storytelling. That's the basis of my stand-up. And to do this, it's basically the same for children, but in print, although I've done four or five schools today.
1: Yeah, I mean, thing is, look, and you're playing Romeo and Romeo and Juliet at the moment, and we're hoping that will get translated.
0: That's later in the year, I'm being cast as one of the oldest Romeos ever. Don't worry, Juliet's the same.
1: Yeah, but we've seen the Men's Health and the salmon jacket, you can do it.
0: Well, I think to find love, if you're 40 plus and you've never loved and you're one of these men who's refusing to grow up, still going to Benidorm, still playing the game and you're struck by Cupid's arrow, and you meet a Juliet who's never loved, who's never found love, and she's 39, 40, which for a woman is, you know, it's got lots of different things going on with that age. So being the producer thought, what happens? What does that look like? And it's William Shakespeare's text, but aged up. So that opens at the New Vic in Staffordshire, and obviously we hope to come to London.
1: Tell you what, we'd watch that in London, wouldn't we, Sam?
2: Well, I was just thinking that sounds really, really romantic. I mean, I've got a Romeo, but you know, I'll have another one.
0: We'll be going through your hard drive later.
1: Goodness me, it's like 6:30 on a Tuesday evening.
2: Well, I've got Pappy flashing me over here, so never mind
1: Pappy.
2: The 6:30.
1: Oh, bless you. Do you know what? Thank you so much for coming in, and I know that you're going to be at Ali Pally. Probably with or without Pappy in July.
0: Yes, I've got lots of stand-up. But you'll always see me cropping up all over London. I'm down here all the time.
1: It'll be brilliant. But, Sal, we're talking weather now, are we?
2: Yeah, we are. And we actually had some rain, finally. In fact, Hertfordshire had more rain this weekend in May so far than it had in the whole of April. So, finally a little bit. But it's been really localised. Some people still haven't had hardly any. So, hopefully, we'll get a little bit more over the next few days. But, again, it's localised, so who knows? So, yeah, we have got a fair bit of weather happening this week. It's going to be a little bit warmer gradually, but first, our temperatures come down a bit first.
1: But you've been out and about doing some other bits and pieces, though, haven't you?
2: I have. Plane trees. Oh, my goodness. If you've been suffering from the pollen, take a look at this. The London plane is a problem.
3: The London plane is a pretty iconic tree in the capital, but this time of year, some might prefer to call it the London pane.
2: It's one of London's most popular trees, thanks to its ability to cope with pollution and its gorgeous canopy. But come pollen season, we have a problem.
3: From sneezing to itchy eyes, hay fever symptoms from the pollen can plague Londoners, and the weather hasn't helped.
4: And in these drier springs where we're not having much rain, there's nothing to settle that pollen, nothing to settle the dust. So you see all the dust of last year's seed heads around the paths and pavements. And of course, London plane trees are everywhere because they coped with the smogs and the heavy smoke that the Victorian period used to suffer with. So the Victorians used them extensively. So they are amazing trees. I wouldn't ever want to be without them. But yeah, they are a bit of a menace this time of year.
3: Mid-April to mid-May is peak time for the plane pollen. I.e. right now.
5: Wow, so you really are a sufferer.

0: I'm suffering from fever. I'm really suffering.
1: What are your symptoms?
0: Sneezing a lot and runny eyes, like my eyes watery.
2: I was taking the mick out of a family member having air fever, and then I think it was just after COVID, it just walloped me.
1: Wow. Bet you wish you'd never said anything.
2: Yeah,
3: the medical director of Asthma and Lung UK says they do see a spike in cases around this time, and that when pollution is also high, it doesn't help.
4: The sorts of policies that have been very effective at reducing exposure to pollution, so clean air zones, speed limits and things like that, that improve air quality, also have the effect of reducing people developing hay fever and probably improving the symptoms in people who do have it.
3: There's plenty of advice out there, but one tip Professor Hopkinson was keen to stress was this.
4: Particularly with nasal sprays, to make sure that you're actually using them properly. Read the instructions, have a look, there are lots of online videos.
3: The good news is that much of the tree pollen has now peaked, and the planes will start doing the more useful job of providing some shade this summer.
5: Come rain or shine, Octopus Energy sponsors ITV London weekday weather.
1: Hello again. I hope you had a lovely day. I can't believe the roses are out already. Time flies, doesn't it? And the foxes still having plenty of fun. Now, it's going to be mostly dry over the next few days. Not entirely, but there is a lot of dry weather to come. It's turning a little bit cooler tomorrow, and then there's temperatures gradually get a bit warmer again. We have still got some fairly chilly nights to come, and although it's unlikely most of us will see any frost, it's still not completely out of the question. I'll just show you the temperatures again by day. These are the highs. You can see tomorrow probably the coolest day of the week before those temperatures gradually pop back up again, maybe peaking at the moment on Saturday. So here's the detail. There's the chance of the odd shower outside tonight. For most of us, we will end on a dry note. There'll be a mixture of cloud and a few clear spells moving in by the end of the night. That's where those temperatures might get chillier. So we'll come down to those mid-single figures, if not a touch below for some. So across the board, just a little bit fresher tomorrow morning and staying cooler throughout the day. The weather itself isn't bad. A mixture of cloud and some sunny spells, mostly dry. But yes, those temperatures getting to highs of 12 to 15 degrees. We had a high of 18 today, so you can see the difference. And then for the evening, again, plenty of dry weather, maybe just a few showers popping up here or there, but a colder night expected again tomorrow, so it might even be a bit chillier as we start Thursday. Thursday itself shouldn't be too bad. More of the same, sunshine and cloud, potentially some showers on Friday, although not for everyone, and looking quite nice on Saturday. Sunday's still a few days off. We'll keep you posted. Cheerio.
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6: And finally, we've been following the progress of Essex roofer Jimmy Rowe, who's preparing for one of the toughest endurance events in the world, the Everest Marathon. Because of the altitude, it means running with 50% less oxygen. So how do you prepare? Well, the answer, strangely, is in Spitalfields. Hannah Kings explains.
7: It's like one of the toughest things on the planet.
3: Climbing Everest, running a marathon. For most people, either would be the ultimate test of endurance. But Jimmy Rowe is preparing to do both at once.
7: We're going to base camps about 17,000 feet, I think, above sea level. A bit taxing on the body, I suppose, trekking every day to get up to just to get to the start line.
3: Training for such conditions is tough in itself. Jimmy has already clocked up hundreds of miles running in Epping Forest, often wearing a mask to restrict his breathing, getting ready for the oxygen levels he'll encounter when he reaches base camp, 50% lower than at sea level. Today, he stepped up that preparation alongside experts at East London's Altitude Centre.
8: We've got generators that are going to simulate that high altitude by reducing the amount of oxygen that he's then breathing via a face mask. It's much harder to get the oxygen in, so your body starts breathing more quickly, more deeply, your heart rate starts increasing massively. The first advice that you would give anyone who's going to high altitude is to slow down. Of course, if you're trying to run a marathon, then that's not great advice to give.
3: Jimmy is taking on the challenge to raise money in memory of his stepson, Logan, who died of cancer when he was just three.
7: We all know and love and speak about Logan still so much to this day. The money raised, they have houses that are set up close to the hospitals, they have social workers. If we can help change one person's life, then you don't sound good at me.
3: Jimmy sets off for his challenge in just under 2 weeks and says he can't wait to get going. And how does he feel about finishing?
9: What are you looking forward to when this is all over?
7: Ah, food.
3: Hannah Kings, ITV News. And you know
6: what? Well, that's it from us. The Evening News is next with Mary. But for now, from all of us here, enjoy the rest of your evening. Bye-bye.
10: This is a party election broadcast by the Labour Party.
11: I have a son and a son-in-law currently serving in the armed forces. My son was on notice to go on a deployment quite quickly, and I presumed it was in the Middle East, and it would have just been awful. Thank goodness that Farage and Obaidnot were in control, sending us into a war over which they had no control. They're not thinking about the individual serving, and they're not thinking about their families.
12: So I joined the Air Force when I was 18. Served 23 years. What I think about Badenoch and Farage planning to blindly follow America into another unplanned conflict is a failure in leadership. If I was still serving, to put my family through that again, it'd be more turmoil, but what would it achieve?
13: I was in the RENs in the 70s. My grandson is taken on the same service to his king and to his country. Nigel Farage, I think he would be quite happy to throw our young men and women that serve our country into something which could actually cost lives. I still feel that my Commander-in-Chief is King Charles, and we have a service to our country. Sorry. And I still serve my country today, and I always will serve my country. But I couldn't serve under a man like Farage.
12: Well, I was a Tory voter up until the last general election, but I was so disillusioned and a sense of betrayal about the mismanagement and the destruction of the economy under the Tory party. They didn't care about the people on the ground doing all the work. And there's no way in hell, if they're in a position of leadership again, they would change that mindset. It's in their DNA. The country is trying to find a way to move forward, and the cost of conflict is immeasurable.
11: We've all endured a cost of living crisis and seen prices and inflation going up, and I think we were just beginning to turn a corner. And if we would have been led into war by Badenoch and Farage, then things would only be 10 times worse. I think Keir Starmer, at the time of crisis that we've faced and are still facing, he's been the best leader that we could possibly have had.
13: To be truthful, I was so glad that we had Sir Keir Starmer as a steadying hand on the tiller, as it were.
12: For the first time in decades, we had a leader that paused and thought, and we didn't blindly follow. And for me, that's leadership.
14: Making the call as to whether to put our armed forces into harm's way is the most important decision any Prime Minister will ever have to take. This is not our war, and we will not be dragged into it. But we must protect our people from the consequences. And that's why we're doing all we can to support them. We're easing the cost of living. And that will continue to be my core focus, getting you and your family the support that you need. Nigel Farage and Kemi Badenoch wanted to jump into the war with both feet without thinking through the consequences. I did, as I will always do, what is right for Britain. I know this period of global instability will be unsettling for so many people, but I know that the British people always rise to the challenge. That's the Britain I know, the Britain I'm so proud to lead. And my Labour government will be with you every step of the way.
10: That was a party election broadcast by the Labour Party.
15: Stuck at sea, the Britons stranded aboard the cruise ship stricken by a deadly virus. Three passengers have so far died of hantavirus, and two Britons are seriously ill. The PM says rescue plans are being put in place as new details emerge of how the virus may have spread.
16: We do believe that there may be some human-to-human transmission that's happening among the really close contacts, the husband and wife, people who've shared cabins, etc.
15: William Vihondias is anchored off the coast of Cape Verde and the Atlantic Ocean. We have the latest also tonight. Deeply shocking and disturbing. Keir Starmer condemns a suspected arson attack on a former synagogue in East London, calling out a crisis of anti-Semitism. Outrageous criminal scam cash raised for little Lenny's life-saving treatment. And
17: Mr. Richard Osman for services to literature and to broadcasting.
15: Star of Page and Screen. Royal recognition for Richard Osman, but what would his mum think?
18: Honestly, my mum would not be impressed by any of this. She's more impressed if I'm an answer on The Chase.

0: This is the ITV Evening News with Mary Nightingale.
1: Good evening. The Prime Minister says the government is putting plans in place for Britain stuck aboard a cruise ship at the centre of a deadly hantavirus outbreak. Three passengers have died and two British nationals are seriously ill. It came as the World Health Organization warned there may have been some human-to-human transmission of the disease. The MV Hondius is currently anchored off the coast of Cape Verde in the Atlantic Ocean. It's not allowed to dock there, but it's thought it could be accepted at the Canary Islands if it is proven to be safe. Neil Connery has the latest.
2: The MV Hondius, the cruise ship struck by a rare virus, remains moored off Cape Verde with 149 people. The crew of a local vessel dressed in protective clothing help a medic leaving the cruise ship. This is what they left behind on what looks like a ghost ship. The World Health Organization says there may have been some human-to-human transmission happening on board in this hantavirus outbreak.
3: At this stage, there are no additional symptomatic people on board. That said, the situation is being closely monitored, and as a precaution, passengers have been asked to remain in their cabins while disinfection and other public health measures are carried out. Based on the current information and what we know about previous outbreaks, WHO assesses the overall risk to the public as low.
4: Happy embarkation day.
2: Jake Rosmarin is one of those on board.
4: Where I will be embarking on an epic 35-day voyage.
2: But after three deaths, he says there are growing fears for everyone's safety on board.
5: What's happening right now is very real for all of us here. People with families, with lives, with people waiting for us at home.
2: Hantaviruses are a group of viruses that are normally carried by rodents such as rats, mice and voles. They're mainly spread by contact with rodents or their urine, saliva or droppings, particularly when the material is disturbed and becomes airborne, posing risk of inhalation. Symptoms can include fatigue, fever, muscle aches, and while there's no cure, early medical attention increases chances of survival. The family of the Dutch couple who died talked of the beautiful journey they experienced together and said they're still unable to comprehend their loss. Three more people are also being evacuated. Two are sick crew members, one of whom is British. Another Briton, who's 69, who was evacuated to a Johannesburg hospital, remains in a critical but stable condition. Oceanwide expeditions say strict precautionary measures are in place on board. The ship could be heading to the Canary Islands. Neil Connery, ITV News.
1: Well, if you head to the ITV News YouTube channel, you can find out more about how hantavirus spreads and what can be done to stop it. That is the latest episode of What You Need to Know. Here, counter-terrorism police are investigating a suspected arson attack overnight on a former synagogue in East London. Downing Street said it appeared to be the latest in a series of deeply shocking and disturbing attacks against the Jewish community. Today, the Prime Minister held a special summit to tackle the rise in anti-Semitism, something he described as a crisis. Here's our political correspondent, Carl Dinan.
6: What appears to have been an arson attack on a disused synagogue in East London overnight. Little damage was done, but it was telling that forensics officers should be gathered on the steps of a synagogue just as senior police officers, politicians and Jewish leaders walked into Downing Street to discuss the problem of anti-Semitism.
7: It's not enough to simply say we stand with Jewish communities. Of course we do, but we must show it and act it.
6: He told the gathering universities would have to be open about anti-Semitism on campus and the Arts Council would withdraw funding that's being used to promote anti-Semitism. Jewish representatives still want further action. What more should the government be doing now?
8: We want to see actual use of the powers that the police have to restrict the protests which are taking place, taking into account cumulative effect and some of the incitement that takes place on those protests. We want to see prosecutions, we want to see use of the full force of the law.
6: This evening, the Crime Prosecution Service did announce measures to speed up hate crime prosecutions, but even the police agree that more should be done.
9: Our Jewish neighbours and brethren are terribly fearful, and to the extent that they are fearful that they have a future in their own country. And that, for me, is an intolerable situation, and we need to do more to combat it.
6: One point of contention is the pro-Palestine marches, which some politicians want banned.
10: Those marches have become a festival of hatred. The people who may have wanted to have a protest about Palestine and so on, they have made their point. What those marches are now are providing cover for the really awful events like what we saw in Golders Green last week or in Manchester in Heaton Park several months ago. It's time to put a stop to them.
6: Visiting a synagogue, the Lib Dem leader also called for more action.
11: There have been too many attacks on British Jews, too many incidents of anti-Semitism, where we have not, as a country, taken the proper tough action. We now need to.
6: But cracking down on criminal acts is one thing. Changing attitudes can be more difficult. Carl Dinan, ITV News, Westminster.
1: Four Palestine Action activists have been found guilty of criminal damage at the UK site of an Israeli-linked defence firm. The activists used a prison van to smash through the front gates of the Elbit Systems factory in Bristol. They smashed computers, drones and other equipment before clashing with security guards and police. Well, Lorna Shaddick is at Woolwich Crown Court. Lorna, explain. Take us through what happened with this case.
12: Well, Mary, the jury here at Woolwich Crown Court took around 14 hours to reach their verdict in this case, which centres, as you say, around events at a factory near Bristol in August 2024. Now, the jury heard that this group of activists were wearing red jumpsuits and they used a decommissioned prison van to crash into the gates of the factory. The prosecution said that they then went about destroying as much as they could inside that factory, causing an estimated £1 million worth of damage. Now, the group said that they aimed to destroy what they believe were combat drones and equipment that could be used by the Israeli Defence Force in Gaza, although the case didn't hear any evidence about what exactly the factory produced. Now, it was a very emotional atmosphere in court. The defendants all held hands in the dock as the verdict was announced, and the jury acquitted two activists, Zoe Rogers and Jordan Devlin, but found four guilty of criminal damage, all in their 20s and 30s, Charlotte Head, Leona Cameo, Fatima Rajwani and Samuel Corner. And Samuel Corner was also found guilty of grievous bodily harm after striking a police officer with a sledgehammer. And the Police Federation have said that that particular officer suffered what they have described as life-altering trauma. Now, the judge denied all four of those who were convicted bail, a step not actually requested by the prosecution. So all four of them will be held in custody until sentencing on the 12th of June.
1: Lorna Shaddick at Woolwich Crown Court, thank you. The death of a woman in a house explosion in Bristol is being treated as murder. 35-year-old Jo Shaw and her former partner, 41-year-old Ryan Kelly, died on Sunday morning. Police were called to the property following a domestic incident and reports of a man with an explosive device. The force has since referred itself to the Independent Office for Police Conduct due to previous contact with those involved and say they are not looking for anyone else. President Trump insisted today that the US has total control of the Strait of Hormuz, despite further hostilities. Both the US and Iran have targeted each other's forces in the vital waterway. And the United Arab Emirates says it has been hit by Iranian missile and drone attacks for a second day. Yesterday, an oil facility in the eastern city of Fujairah was targeted. Our correspondent Robert Moore is in Washington. Robert, the president calling on Iran to surrender.
13: That's right. Both President Trump and the self-styled Secretary of War, Pete Hegseth, have been speaking today, somewhat implausibly suggesting that everything is going according to plan. Without doubt, this ceasefire, this truce, if we can call it that, is hanging by a thread. And I think at the heart of these latest naval skirmishes is a battle for control of the Strait of Hormuz. Both the US and Iran claiming to be in the ascendancy, the US trying to reassure shipping companies and their insurers that there is a safe passage through the strait. Iran saying no, actually all shipping and movement must be coordinated with Iranian forces. And amid this claim and counterclaim, President Trump has again been sharply critical of his predecessors, saying they tried to bribe Iran. And this time he said it would be different.
14: And after giving him tens of billions of dollars, they screwed Obama, okay? That's not the way we play. No, we do it the old-fashioned way. And they should wave. They're very proud. Maybe you won't see a white flag, but essentially, that's already what they are. They need, they should wave the white flag of surrender.
13: There's absolutely no sign, despite those words and that projection of confidence, that Iran is planning to surrender. And no sign, alarmingly, for the state of the world economy and for flows of energy, that the Strait of Hormuz is about to open, at least not in any meaningful way.
1: OK, Robert Moore in Washington, thank you. There is more ahead in the ITV Evening News, including how scammers are exploiting a toddler's illness and a family's pain.
15: Not only are we having to deal with the grief of Lenny's diagnosis, but we're now having to constantly monitor for these fake accounts.
1: Pointless star and crime novelist Richard Osman gets the Royal Seal of Approval. And
16: tonight at 7 o'clock, I'm probably going to do my most important show this year. It's on a huge topic that people fundamentally misunderstand. Pensions. Saving for your old age. How'd you do it? What are the best buys? What's the best place to invest in your pension? And how'd you get your money out without paying too much tax? It's a Martin Lewis Money Show pension special tonight at 7.
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6: Hello again, welcome back. The parents of a two-year-old girl who has a rare genetic condition known as childhood dementia have told ITV News how criminals are using their story to scam people out of fundraising money. Lenny Forrester has San Filippo syndrome and her parents desperately need funds for a potentially life-saving clinical trial. Geraint Vincent reports.
7: Bouncing on her trampoline is Lenny Forrester's new favourite thing. These are precious moments in what is a race against time to find and fund treatment for a condition which threatens to end Lenny's life when it's barely begun.
8: So Lenny has something called San Filippo syndrome. It's more commonly referred to as childhood dementia. It's an extremely severe, rapidly neurodegenerative genetic condition, and without treatment she will lose the ability to walk, talk, run, play, laugh, eat, drink, all of her motor and cognitive abilities, with a premature death in her early to mid-teens.
7: Lenny's parents set up a GoFundMe page to raise money to pay for clinical trials of new drugs.
8: If we can catch it early enough, before any regression, that's kind of the sweet spot to allow her to develop as a typical child. After that, the damage can't be reversed.
7: Lenny's campaign raised a lot of money very quickly. It caught the attention of scammers who set up fake websites, stealing her image and her story.
8: We feel like we've shared her with the world and that has kind of been used against us, and that money that is intended for Lenny, that people are donating for Lenny, is being channeled off away from her.
7: Lenny's family are raising money through one website. The scam sites often have odd-looking domain names, typos and unnecessary extra characters.
8: Not only are we having to deal with the grief of Lenny's diagnosis, the campaign, everything that we're trying to action for her and for other children, but we're now having to constantly monitor for these fake accounts, and it just adds another thing to worry about when we are already spread so desperately thin. Hello.
7: The appeal has raised hundreds of thousands of pounds and an unknown amount for the fraudsters. The story of Lenny's plight has revealed human nature at its best and its absolute worst. Geraint Vincent, ITV News.
6: A 25-year-old man who died following a drive-by shooting in South London has been named as Keanu Taylor. Police arrived at Cold Harbour Lane in Brixton in the early hours of Saturday morning. Keanu was taken to hospital but later died. Three others, including a 70-year-old man, were also taken to hospital with non-life-threatening injuries. No arrests have been made. Now, elections for the Welsh Parliament less than 2 days away. An ITV Wales poll has suggested that there may be no overall winner. A survey of voting intentions conducted by YouGov for ITV Wales found 33% would vote for Plaid Cymru, 29% for Reform UK, 12% for Labour, 9% for the Conservatives, 8% for the Green Party and 6% for the Liberal Democrats. Well, our Wales reporter Rhys Williams is at the Senedd. It's proving, isn't it? Anything but clear, Rhys.
9: Yes, it could be very close, and this time around the results could be even more unpredictable than usual. I'll explain why in a moment. Now, it's important never to focus too much on one poll, but to look at the broader picture here. And that broader picture has become consistently clear over the last 12 months or so, with poll after poll suggesting that it's Plaid Cymru and Reform UK who are some distance in the lead in the race to be the largest party here at the Senedd, with the other four main parties, Labour, the Conservatives, the Greens and the Liberal Democrats, some distance behind. Now that, if the result is anything like that, would be historic, because it would end more than a century of Labour dominance here in Wales. They haven't lost an election in Wales since they became the largest party in 1922. And in further evidence of the potential political shift we could see in Wales this week, there's been a significant decline in support, according to these polls, to the other two main historic parties, the Conservatives and the Liberal Democrats. However, these results are going to be unpredictable, and that's because there's a brand new voting system here in Wales, a proportional one, which will see six members elected to each constituency. And because of the complicated mathematical formula that's used to figure out who is elected, particularly those final fifth and sixth seats in each constituency, the margins look likely to be very, very tight indeed. So small swings in the next few days could make a significant difference to the overall results. It's sure to make for a fascinating results day when the votes are counted on Friday.
6: Rhys Williams at the Senedd, thank you. A couple of other stories for you. And the carmaker Nissan has announced plans to cut roughly 10% of its European workforce. Two of Nissan's Sunderland production lines are to be combined into one, but the company says that will not lead to any job cuts there. The restructuring is set to result in around 900 job losses in Europe. And the Rangers footballer Dujon Sterling has been fined more than £2,000 and banned from getting behind the wheel for a year after he admitted to drink driving and careless driving. Sterling pleaded guilty to driving at excessive speeds. And finally, the author and presenter Richard Osman has revealed his own mother wouldn't be impressed by him receiving an OBE at Windsor Castle today. The writer of the best-selling Thursday Murder Club series, which was inspired by his mum's retirement village, says she prefers his broadcasting work. He's had to put that on the back seat to concentrate on his books, but he told Carrie Davis he'll be back on TV soon.
10: Mr. Richard Osman for services to literature and to broadcasting.
11: He is a proven hitmaker, both on screen and on the page. Richard Osman's contribution to literature and broadcasting now recognised with an OBE.
12: It was fascinating. I was determined to enjoy it. It's very beautiful in there, and they give you a million instructions. Walk eight paces this way, turn to your right, walk four paces, bow, all that. So my brain was literally full of that the whole way through. So I haven't really thought through what happened because my brain was just full of where I was supposed to be.
13: My pointless friend, it's Richard.
14: Hiya.
11: He's been the brains behind and on some of Britain's favourite game shows, like Pointless, and has recently stepped away from presenting House of Games.
12: I'm trying to do as little TV as possible because the writing takes up so much time and I love it so much, and it brings me so much joy. I love TV, you know, it's what I grew up with, and so I'll definitely come back and present something at some point.
15: Secret cold cases.
11: His best-selling Thursday Murder Club series of crime novels is set in a retirement home in Kent. It's been dramatised for Netflix with a stellar cast and was inspired by his mum, Brenda.
12: My mum would not be impressed by any of this. She's more impressed if I'm an answer on The Chase. You know, that's what my mum's impressed with. Yeah, then I've made it. But I will take this down to mum's retirement village, and she will make sure I show it around. I'm sure of that.
16: Hello, everyone.
11: Hi, and in lieu of celebrations, Richard's podcast means he has a rather big interview of his own to do today.
12: I'm on my way to interview Sir Paul McCartney for the Rest is Entertainment podcast. It's weird to interview Paul McCartney and for it not to be the thing you're most nervous about on a particular day.
11: As if today wasn't momentous enough already for him and his family. Carrie Davis, ITV News, Windsor Castle.
6: And before we go, the moment Rolling Stones fans have been waiting for.
17: Why don't you drive down that rough and twisted road?
6: The veteran band has announced a brand new album after the legendary rock group spent weeks hinting at the release Foreign Tongues is out this summer and includes the single In the Stars, released today. And that is all from us for now. The weather's next, and Tom here with the latest at 10. But from me and the evening team, bye-bye.

0: The warm weather continues. So why not squeeze the most out of the day? Heinz Tomato Ketchup sponsors ITV National Weather.
1: Hello, a very good evening to you. Because of the pressure pattern set up at the moment, conditions as we head through the next 24 hours and over the next few days really are going to be relatively stagnant. That means that we're going to get more of what we've already seen over the last couple of days. So just a few showers here and there, really nothing really to write home about. So let's get into the forecast for this evening. And across the north today, we've had this weather front, which is going to continue making its way southwards as we head through the next few hours, hugging much of Wales and parts of the West Country as we head into the smaller hours of Wednesday. Behind it, though, colder conditions will begin to push in, and that's going to drag our nighttime temperatures down, cold enough for a touch of frost in places. So here it will be a relatively bright but chilly start to the day on Wednesday. In fact, there will be a fair bit of sunshine, but like today, we'll actually see the cloud cover beginning to build back in across much of England and Wales as we head through into the afternoon. Just watch out for the shower down towards the West Country, turning a little on the heavy side. No warning certainly in place for this at the moment. Now, temperatures are going to be a bit fresher across the north. So tomorrow afternoon, highs of maybe 9 to 11 degrees Celsius. Across the south and southeast, also down a degree or so, we're expecting a high of around 16 degrees Celsius. As for Thursday, really is going to be rinse and repeat. So more of the same. As you can see, outbreaks of rain this time in the north, perhaps a drier scenario as you come further south into England and Wales. Temperatures, no great shakes, but highs of 16. But there is talk that these temperatures will increase as we get towards this coming weekend, perhaps back into the 20s. Good night.
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14: One last dangerous mission. 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Gripping spy drama Secret Service concludes here on ITV1 tonight at 9 o'clock. But now we're talking pensions on the Martin Lewis Money Show Live.
15: Tonight, everything you ever wanted to know about private and workplace pensions, but were afraid to ask. It's so important, we're on for an hour. I'll explain the three pension superpowers, how to avoid huge tax traps when taking your pension, help you navigate the coming rule that will make pensions subject to inheritance tax, and how one of our viewers found a lost 45 grand pension, and maybe you could too. Plus, I'm joined by a specialist panel to answer your questions on all of these, as well as pension consolidation, where to get a pension, and much more. Then, in my brief in News You Can Use, an urgent way to register your will for free and how to get 51 quid off groceries at Morrison's. Let's do it.
16: To wave their wallets, they're good.
15: They're a lively audience tonight. I'm a little concerned.
16: No, don't be. It's great stuff. Please do get in touch with your questions for Martin and our panel of experts. All the usual ways are on the screen right now. And Martin, there is so much to cover today, but I do want to start with this question.
15: Literally, yes. Thousands of questions.
16: So many.
15: On pensions. Such an important subject.
16: I want to start with this question. Actually, it's coming from Daryl. Okay. Now Daryl's asking, is there a good rule of thumb to pay into pensions? Whilst I want to put more into my pension, I don't want it to impact my quality of life in the here and now. Is doing 15% contributions to someone in my mid-30s enough?
15: Wow, I think you're doing really well, panel. Yeah, yeah. I mean, way more than most people. Let me give you the rule of thumb that scares the pants off everybody. Take the age when you start putting into your pension. So in your case, we'll say 30. Halve it, that's 15. That's how much of your income you want going in the rest of your life for a decent retirement. Very few people ever get there. The real reason for using that rule of thumb is to indicate the earlier you start, the better a retirement that you're going to have. Of course, you'll also get the state pension depending on your national insurance contributions and when you retire at age 66 or 67. But tonight, we're focused on private pensions. And before I even get to my big briefing, I've got a pre-briefing. I just want to sort out some terms for you of what the different types of pensions are. Defined contribution is its proper name, also called money purchase. This is all private pensions are this. And most workplace pensions. This is the one you think of. This is where you build up a pot of investment via a pension firm, and its size depends on how much you, and in some cases your employer, we'll be talking about that later, put in, and the performance of the investment, how much it grows and any income that's coming into it. That's that one. The other type, rarer now and disappearing, is defined benefit, because it's the amount that you get out that is defined. These are called salary schemes. They are workplace only. You can't do private versions of these. This is where you get a percentage of your final or average salary each year. So let's say you get a 60th and you work for 20 years for that firm, you would get a third of your final or average salary when you left. If you're on a final scheme, by the way, if you're in your last few years of that scheme, some people decide to go part-time. Check the terms first, just in case it's based on your exact final salary and you've dropped your hours and you're going to be losing out. It doesn't in all cases, but it's worth looking at. Final quick note on this, just to note everyone, I've got a tongue ulcer today. If I'm lisping, I'm sorry. I'm going to try and get through an hour of live telly with pain under my tongue. Let's go. Now, wills don't usually control what happens to your pensions if you die. You have a thing called an expression of wishes or nomination form. You would have filled it in when you first got your pension, but it might be 20 years ago. You may have a different partner and you might not have changed it. So it might be going to your former partner, which you wouldn't really want. It doesn't lock the trustees to where your money goes in, but a big point on all pensions, just check where your expression of wishes is going. It's quite important.
16: OK.
15: There we go. That's our pre-briefing.
16: Pre-briefing. We've had this from Keith. Have a look at this, Martin. Will there be any point contributing to a workplace pension after the salary sacrifice changes? Perhaps it's better to invest elsewhere?
15: No!
16: Oh.
15: No! Oh, wow, I've seen this before. The salary sacrifice change is minor. Pensions have three superpowers. That's just affecting one of them. You really need to understand this, which probably means it's good time for the big briefing. OK. So, we're going to be talking about your pension here. And I'm going to use an example that you're putting £100 into your pension. And we're going to start off by thinking that you are an employee. And the most important thing, whether you're an employee or self-employed, to understand is pension have a first superpower. Tax relief. So let's imagine you put £100 in your pension. It's coming from your salary when you work. So you're putting £100 in. Now, normally, you would be taxed on that, wouldn't you? Tax would be taken off before you got it, so you'd only receive the after-tax amount. But when you put it in your pension, the pre-tax amount goes into your pension. So to put £100 in as a basic rate taxpayer, you're only losing £80 in your pay packet, so it only effectively costs you £80. As a higher 40% rate taxpayer, well, you get a £40 tax gain, it only costs you £60. As a top 45% rate taxpayer, there you go, it only costs you £55. So the first big point to make, the first pension superpower, is it comes from pre-tax income, so you get more investment going in than it costs you in your pay packet. And that's one of the first reasons it's important to start saving into a pension.
16: Well, OK, just on this,
15: yes.
16: Emily has been in touch now. Where is Emily's question? Don't see it on the screen. OK, let's have a look, Ed. Let's have a look. It's Ed. Right, I'm self-employed and I invoice for my kids.
15: Ed goes as Emily on a weekend.
16: Yeah, he does. Am I right in thinking that the state adds 20% tax relief to my self-employed pension contributions?
15: Yeah, Ed, you are absolutely right. If you're self-employed, there is an automatic 20%. Let's just look at this. This was for an employee. It all happens automatically in most cases. But if you're self-employed, here we go, you still get the tax relief. Paying to a private pension, a relief at the basic rate is automatic. So you pay in £80 and £20 is added on top as to what goes into your pension. Now, that works up to the age of 75. Even if you're not working, you can do this. So you could put up to £3,600 a year in. Of course, you're only putting in £2,880 because of the money that's been added to get that, which means you might save for your child or your baby in a pension. And there are babies out there who have pensions. Grandparents, it's a great gift. Put money in a pension now. When they're 60, they will still remember you because you started off that pension for them. Now, if you're a self-employed higher 40% or top 45% rate taxpayer, and a few people on PAYE like paying into Nest where you only get the basic 20%, but we'll generally focus on self-employed. Because there's only 20% tax relief automatically for you, you usually can claim the extra back by your self-assessment tax form. It isn't added to your pension, it just reduces your general tax bill. So it is worth thinking in that case, should I be putting a little bit extra in because I'm not going to be getting the full relief, it's going to be going somewhere else and you can put some more money in. But if you're self-employed, it's really important to claim that extra tax because it's your money and it's a big benefit of putting it into pensions. And so, Ed, yes, is the basic answer. At 20%, you get it automatically.
16: Super. Question from Jasmine in our audience. Good evening, Jasmine. What's your question for Martin?
17: Hi.
15: Hello.
17: Is it an option for me to opt out of my... Well, I'll be better off opting out of my workplace pension and starting a private one instead.
15: Why do you think you might be?
17: I just don't know if what the benefits may be to having...
15: Let me give you the short answer. No! No? No. Now let me give you the longer answer, because it's our next superpower. I didn't mean to shout at you that loud. I'm so sorry. It's our next pension superpower. Here we go. Yes. This is about auto-enrolment. This is for employees only. This is you and your workplace pension, assuming it's that type of pension. Yeah. So, generally, most people who are employees If you're putting into your pension automatically, your employer has to add money too. At the basic level, that means for the £100 you put in that only cost you 80 quid, your employer has to add 60 quid on top. So as a basic 20% rate taxpayer, it only costs you £80, you're getting £160 worth of investment. In a private pension, you get £100 worth of investment. So there's a massive loft to you, assuming you're within your limits and you're not going over the maximum you can put in your workplace pension, of opting out of that workplace pension. And the same happens at each higher rate tax level. The £60 is added on top. Just to go into this in a little bit more detail, who is auto-enrolled? Well, if you earn over £10,000 a year and you're aged 22 up to state pension age, currently 66, you will automatically be put into your employer's pension. You don't have to do anything. You have a choice to go out of it, but if you do nothing, you are put into it. Now, if you're opted in, the minimum contribution is 8% of your income on earnings up to 50,270 quid. Employers can continue to do it if you earn more, but that's the minimum that they have to do, because they have to match 3 percentage points of this. So they're doing 3, you're doing 8. So it's that 3 percentage points that you would be giving away if you opted out of your workplace pension. And in fact, some employers will give you more than that. And this is so important, it's actually worth noting that while that's when you're opted in, look at all these other categories. If you earn between just over £6,000 up to 10 grand, and if you're aged 16 to 21 and earn over 10 grand, or aged state pension age to 74 and earn over 10 grand, you have a right to opt in. And if you opt in, they must still do the matching contributions onto this basis. So if you're a younger person living at home and you've got a bit of spare cash, even if you're on a low income or if you're on a little bit more, it's a great time to put money in your pension because your employer's going to match it. If you're working once you've got to state pension age, well, you might want a little bit more to be putting in because you're getting all those benefits of that super-duper power. We've done super, this is super-duper power.
16: We're stepping up. Martin, I want to bring back Keith.
15: With me.
16: OK, right.
15: Stay where you are, I think.
16: Have a look at this. I want to bring this back. Now, will there be any point contributing to a workplace pension after the salary sacrifice changes? I don't feel like we've covered that for Keith.
15: Well, I've covered the two main points, that you've got the superpower of the tax relief and you will still have that in exactly the same way, and you've got the auto-enrolment power of a workplace pension. But let's get on to the next one. The super-duper pooper power. Now, thank you. The reason this is a big argument before with Jamie, she wanted to spell it P-U-P-E-R, but I'm calling it P-O-O-P-E-R because there is a negative here, and that's about the change that is coming up. That's why it's pooper, not pooper. So here you go. This is what goes on. This is the basic situation. I didn't mention earlier because it complicates it, but when you're putting all that money into your pension, into your workplace pension we're focused on here, you will still pay 8% national insurance of basic rate taxpayer. So you get put your £100 in, but you're still paying 8% national insurance. And that goes 2% at the higher rate if you're in that level and at the top rate. Under salary sacrifice, your employer has to offer it. If they don't offer it, you can't do it. What effectively happens is your employer says, we will pay your pension contributions for you, but we will take it off your salary. So you're paying in £200 a month, we'll reduce your salary by £200 a month. The net effect is exactly the same for you. But if they do that, this is what happens. There's no national insurance. So while it may not be in your pension, you effectively get a national insurance gain. So in a way of thinking about it is, you pay £80 from your pay packet, you're now getting £168 or £162 at the higher or top rate. So that's the benefit of salary sacrifice. And some employers will also give you their national insurance saving too that can work well. So what's changing that Keith talked about? Here we are. It's the kryptonite for this particular superpower. In the budget 2025, it was announced that from the 6th of April 2029, salary sacrifice national insurance relief will be capped on the first £2,000 a year employee pension contribution. So, for someone at the standard auto-enrolment rates, above £46,000 of earnings, you will no longer get a salary sacrifice gain. You'll still get it below that, but you will only get it up to that point. But remember, It's only on the national insurance game, Keith. You're still going to get your tax gain. You're still going to get your auto enrolment payment. You're still going to get some of the super duper pooper power gain because it's only above the threshold that you lose it. Massively over-egged, people talking about putting money into workplace pensions because of this. It's just a bit at the end, isn't it? It's just a little bit on top. Keep going as you were.
16: Okay, Martin, thank you very much. Right, in the next part, with the help of our panel, we're going to go through your pension questions in detail, where to get it and what you should do. So we'll see you then.
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6: Thank you so much. We're in the middle of our pension special. Getting lots of questions in on civil service delays for people taking their pensions. It's an issue I've covered many times. It shouldn't be happening. They say they're going to fix it. You can get an interest-free loan if you haven't been given your pension when you retired. But I'll be honest, I have no solutions for it, so there's not much we can do in this show. But I just wanted to nod to you and say you've been heard, and I have been covering it elsewhere, and I will be keeping on it. Jeanette.
7: Awesome. Right, we've got lots and lots of questions coming in on this, but you've got your panel this week to help you answer them, so let's get to it with the panel.
6: Hello, folks. Loads of questions on this, as I say. So we'll go to the first one. Lisa says, I want to sort out a pension for my son, who turns 18 this week. Can you please let me know where to start, which company, as I'm finding it impossible online and I'm really rubbish at this kind of thing. So I think lots of people ask this. They don't understand pensions. They know they should be doing it. They just want somebody who does it all for them. Andrew, where would you start?
8: Yeah, like you said, I think from the question, you want to keep it as simple as possible. Think about a personal pension that offers more of a ready-made plan. Just to give a few names, I suggest maybe look at Interactive Investor, Vanguard and AJ Bell as a few options.
6: OK, Charlene will like that particular one. So you go. So that means you put your money in these pensions and they decide where your investment goes based on your age.
8: Yes, that's right.
6: Yeah. Nick, you agree with that one?
9: Yeah, not necessarily based on your age, but, I mean, Vanguard do a good one. They do Vanguard Life Strategy funds, and they're a ready-made mixture of funds that, so you don't have to make those decisions.
6: So really simple way to start there. Victoria then says, what can you do if you're in your 50s and have no pension or savings at all? Charlotte.
10: If you're working, it's never too late to start. If you're 50, you've still got about 17 more years left in work. And if you are working, go and talk to your employer, look to see if you can join a workplace scheme. It really makes a difference. As you said, there's a lot of superpowers in pensions.
6: There are indeed. I mean, the only negative I can think of, if you were very near to the state pension age limit and you didn't have the full state pension, you would be entitled to pension credit, saving a very small amount in your private pension, maybe futile in that very limited edge case. But for most people, get what you can in your pension. Pamela commented, my husband has 7 pensions, including one with his current employer. One, we know where this is going, don't we? It's one of the biggest questions to get. One previous pension is a final salary one. Is it best to transfer the other 5 pensions to his current one? The biggest question we get, Charlene, pension consolidation. Should people move all their old pensions into one? What do you think?
11: Yeah, combining your pensions is a great idea in most cases. If you think about it, those 5 pensions, that's 5 lots of statements, 5 lots of logins you're going to have to manage each year. Combining those, subject to a few caveats, could really put you in control of your savings and actually help you understand if you need to take some action, so whether that's to pay in a little bit more to get the benefits of those superpowers we've talked about, whether you might need to look at what investments you're in and actually just see if you're on track, see that value and what it might give you in retirement.
6: Andrew, any negatives to it?
8: A couple of potential negatives to look out for, or caveats, if you like. A couple of things you might see in plan information, guaranteed annuity rates or protected tax-free cash. You might want to take some further advice if you see those kind of terms coming up.
6: Yeah, but generally, though, you might be able to move it. As for where you move it, you want to move it into the best pension that gives you the best possible choice of investments at the lowest possible cost, don't you? That does it right for you. So it doesn't have to be with your current employer. Find the best place. Now, Charlotte, you're here from Money Helper. These guys do advice. You do guidance. What is guidance? Can you let me know?
10: So we provide people with the information to be able to understand what questions to ask, think about the implications. So where a provider, a scheme, may be looking at a product that you purchase for them, what we will do is we will never tell you what product to buy or who to buy it from. We will give you fully independent and impartial support as you're thinking through your options.
6: Sort you through all the pros and cons, how it works, but not products. And Nick, you guys, you and Andrew, both independent financial advisors, you would take it a step further, wouldn't you?
9: Yeah, we'd build a plan generally, but also give advice specifically if there's products needed and which products and where to buy them.
6: And the difference, you're free, you're paid for.
9: Correct.
6: And you're generally for people with higher incomes or on the higher up the income schedule, really, aren't you?

0: And assets, yes.
1: And assets, yeah, and you know, big pension, for example. Yep. Now, look, one thing I really want to say, one of the great beauties of this, if you're thinking about consolidating, Charlotte, your teams, they will help on this. You can call them and ask about consolidating, which is right and which is wrong.
2: 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Otherwise, you can book an appointment and we'll spend 45 minutes to an hour talking to you about your what you're bothered about.
1: Let me make this very plain. If you take nothing else from tonight, you need to know that pensions is one of those few areas where detailed, free, one-on-one guidance is available. It comes from PensionWise, or if you're under 50, Money Helpers. The details should be going on the bottom of the screen right now. You can call them up, you can use the web chat, you can even WhatsApp them on some occasions. Normally, they're open from 9 till 5 p.m. Because we're doing this tonight, their web chat system will be open till 9 p.m. So if you get a further to sort your pension out, it's going to get very busy, I suspect. You can get in touch. But don't make... If you're not sure, do not make pension decisions without trying some free guidance first. You might then need advice afterwards, especially if you've got a lot of income. Take that. Remember that one fact from tonight, if nothing else, please. Let me get on with some more questions. Where are we? Mandy, I'm 48... council employee paying into a pension scheme. My wife is 47 and self-employed, has no private or previous workplace pensions. Would it make sense to maximise AVCs to boost our pension pot? So, additional voluntary contribution, this is on top of a salary scheme. Charlene, how does it work?
3: Yeah, so this pot is a pot of money that builds up, like you say, alongside that salary scheme. It can be used in some cases to give you your tax-free cash when you come to access your pensions. It depends, like a lot of questions in pensions. I would say whether or not it's a good idea for your personal circumstances, go to somewhere like Money Helper first.
1: Yeah, so just go and ask Money Helper. Effectively, you might want to put money in there because then you'd get your tax-free cash from there because your salary scheme might be better for having the income coming later in life. That's one of the reasons that people use it. Let's see how many more I can squeeze in. Dan, is it better to move all pensions out of company-run schemes into your own SIP, giving you better control over the funds you're invested in? A SIP is a self-invested personal pension scheme. Andrew, it's basically a scheme where you get to choose your investments, isn't it?
4: Yeah, exactly. As you said, it pretty much does what it says on the tin, self-invested personal pension. So if you want a bit more of a hands-on approach, you know, if you want stock selection, for example, or different types of investments, that might be a place to go for you if you're comfortable with that.
1: And if you forgive, let me just say, to all those people who, when I read about pensions, including celebrities who talk about it in the various newspapers, and they say, oh, property's better than a pension, you know, or I'm gonna want to put my money in gold, not a pension. You can get a SIP. You can buy a gold fund in a SIP. You can buy gold in a SIP. You can even buy commercial property in a SIP. A SIP is basically an investment platform. You can put pretty much whatever you want in within a few rules, and it's within your pension tax-free wrapper. It's not an either-or, is it? OK, good. Got that off my chest. Right. Tracy, my daughter is 24 and works backstage in a theatre. She's on her second job contract. Each contract comes with a pension. She's unsure what to do, as if this continues, she could potentially have 20 or 30 different pensions. What do you do in this situation, Nick?
5: I'd be inclined to, in the simplest sense, just consolidate as you go, because the danger is you lose your pension pots. If you don't keep track of what you've got, then, you know, you could lose... You could forget about them in the future, and then you've lost... You might not get...
1: So when you move to a new pension, there's often the ability to transfer your old ones across, isn't there? So you could just do that and keep them all together in one area.
5: Yeah, as a rule of thumb, that would make sense. There's always caveats, of course, but, you know, is it the right thing? And are you moving into the right plan? But generally, it should be a why wouldn't you as opposed to why wouldn't you?
1: Let's be honest, most people are pretty pants with their pension, so you'd be far better to keep it simple. That's the rule. You mentioned lost pensions there. Lost pensions are a much, much bigger issue than many people think about. Watch this.
6: Ruth is retired, living in Berkshire with her two dogs, Toto and Jingles. A few years ago, they were watching us.
7: I've never thought about pensions. I've had various jobs. I was watching the Martin Lewis Money Show and they highlighted tracing lost pensions. Martin Lewis shone a light on something that hadn't even entered my head. There are pensions out there that people have not claimed, and I didn't think I was one of them. I then had to reach out to the companies that I'd worked for in the past. That then threw up a list of contacts that I could approach to see if I'd got a missing pension. I did get one reply to say they had found me. When I worked for that particular company, I was 22.
6: Ruth filled in the necessary paperwork and waited for a response.
7: I got an envelope. It told me how much was in the pot. It was about roughly £45,000. And I was absolutely flabbergasted and delighted, obviously. I'd been so worried for the last 10 years about money, how I was going to survive. I just wish now I knew about that money. I'm really pleased to have persevered to find I did have pot of gold at the other end. Thank you, Martin Hewitt.
1: Thank you so much, Ruth. I have to tell you, you were impressed in the studio when that number came up, 45 grand, weren't you? There was a bit of a woo went on in here, and it is really worth it. You think that number's big? Let me give you another number on this. There's over £30 billion, £30 million of pensions are thought to be lost, an average of just under £10,000 each. The reason people lose track, you didn't update your contact details. You might have changed house, you might have changed name if you got married, for example. You also might have changed jobs and forgotten it, just like Nick was talking about. It's so common, or your pension provider might have merged or been renamed. So how do you find your lost pension for free? Well, if you get it, if you've got your paperwork, dig out your old paperwork and try contacting your old employers first. If you don't have any luck, go onto the Pension Tracing Service on gov.uk. It contains 200,000 pension schemes. Really good, especially if you look at your old pension scheme, it doesn't exist anymore. Who's taken on its assets? Where's it gone? They'll be able to find that for you. You get the details, you contact the pension firm to get reconnected. You will, of course, need ID. I mean, you don't want Jeanette trying to be me. That wouldn't be good for anybody out there. Maybe Jeanette. If you still don't have any luck or you can't remember your details, then there is gretel.co.uk. It will go onto your credit files, do a soft search, so that means it doesn't affect your credit score in common parlance, and will match your old address to any lost assets like bank accounts, shares and pensions. It's free to use. It's funded by financial firms. Basically, most big financial firms are given a duty to try and reconnect people with their lost assets. So instead of doing it themselves, they subcontract to Gretel to do it for them, which is why it's free. Once you're signed up, it will recheck every 14 days. Mm. So especially those of you in your 40s, 50s, 60s who've worked at lots of different firms, this is massively worth doing. You might have a 45 grand pension out there. In fact, I had one guy who's had over £100,000 of pension he found. It is worth a check.
0: Wow. Okay, Martin, thanks for that. 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
15: Hello, welcome back to our pension special. No surprise that Money Helper, the free guidance and pension service, has extreme demand on its web chat. So they're saying, look, put your question in, they will always reply to you and it will be saved within 72 hours. So even if they don't get back tonight, you want to put your question in now, go put it in, you will get a response. And of course, they're open every day in normal times as well. Although, it might be busy for the next few. Jeanette.
16: You're always breaking the internet, Martin. But listen, we've got this question, it's coming from Nikki, because pension's such a hot topic. How does taking 25% tax-free out of your pension work?
15: Again, that sounds like time for a big briefing. OK. Taking money out of your pension can be taxing. This is worth understanding. For money purchase pensions, you know, the pension pot ones, you can just leave the money invested if you want, or you can take it out from the age of 55. That'll be 57 once we get to April 2028. A quarter of it is tax-free. The rest of it is taxable at your marginal income tax rate. So the highest rate you're paying income tax is the amount that you will pay on this. It's important to understand, though, if you take money while you're working, say, at 60, from your pension, it can limit the amount you put in future, although not if you're taking an annuity. Now, this only applies if you take taxable, not tax-free money. It's called the Money Purchase Annual Allowance, MPAA, it's often known as. It reduces what you can contribute in future to £10,000 a year. Normally, it's £60,000 a year, although you can never put in more than you earn. So if it's less than that, that's normally your limit. But this is all about how you take your slice. Now, in previous years, I've explained this as a Swiss roll and a chocolate roulade. But not this year. No, this year, Arctic roll time, everybody. Thought a little bit of ice cream for my sore tongue would be very helpful. So let's get into it. Here we go. If you just have your money in your pension and you are the right age and you take your money out when you need it, you need to understand, by the way, the analogy here. The sponge, never the best bit in an Arctic roll, is it? That's not what we're all looking for. That's the taxed amount. The strawberry ice cream in the middle, the good bit, that's the tax-free bit. Now, if you take a slice of your money out when you want, say you take a quarter of it, here we go, let's slice it across. Well, what actually happens is you don't take a quarter of it tax-free. Of that slice, a quarter is tax-free and 75% of it is taxed. So you can't just take the tax-free amount out, which is what most people want to do. And because some of that slice would be taxable, instantly, even if you're only taking a small amount out of this, you have reduced your tax, your contributions that you can make in future. Small aside, unless it's what's called a small pot, which is three times you can take money out of a pension pot with under £10,000 in. You'll still pay tax on it in the same way, but it wouldn't reduce the amount you can put in future. That's just a technical note. But let's go on to the big explanation. So that is the standard way that people think about taking money out of their pension. There is a different way, though. If you take 25% out and put the rest in a drawdown or annuity, you can do it like this. Here we go. You can suck the ice cream out and put it in a pot. That's the 25%. All of that is now tax-free. So you can withdraw a quarter of your pension pot tax-free. The rest of it, you put in a drawdown investment or in an annuity. And we're going to talk more about what those two things are in a moment. And that's taxed when you take the money out of there. So this is how you get the 25% tax-free. You're making sense? Yep. OK, so let's just look at why that's important to understand. Here we go. Just take it out, put the rest in an annuity or drawdown. If you do it this way, this is really useful if you're likely to drop down a tax bracket later. Let's say you're currently a high rate taxpayer, and you'll be basic tax rate when you're, you know, once you get to retirement, or basic down to non-taxpayer. Well, you take this when it's tax-free, and then you wait to take that until you're a lower tax band, and instead of, here you might have paid 40% tax on the sponge, here you only pay 20% tax on when you take the sponge out. Really powerful. And if you only take the tax-free amount, it doesn't reduce what you can contribute in future. Now, of course, there could be some edge cases where you might be a lower taxpayer now and a higher taxpayer later, in which case this might be beneficial to you, but they're far, far smaller. This is the main situation that people are in. This is absolutely crucial for you to understand, because just think of how much tax you could waste if you get this wrong. So that Arctic roll has a real role to play in what you're doing. Now, that wasn't in what I'm planned to say, but it came out all right. It wasn't my best, I'll be honest with you. But I styled it through, I thought, pretty well. OK, so let's just do drawdown and annuities. Andrew, why don't you do it? What's a drawdown?
17: Drawdown or flexi access drawdown can sound quite complex, but it's actually just another name for your pension once you've taken your tax-free cash, and that's the other pot that the money goes into.
15: Yeah, it really is almost a confusing name. It literally is just the same as your pension, but you put it in a new product once you're taking the tax-free cash, and now you can do it that way. I mean, that's it, isn't it?
17: Essentially,
15: probably should call it drawdown. Yeah. It could probably be simpler if we didn't, wouldn't it? And, Nick, an annuity. This is the old way you used to do it, maybe coming back into fashion. How does that work?
18: Yeah, annuity, basically you swap some of that drawdown pot for an income for life.
15: OK.
18: There's lots of different annuities, but for pensions, that's generally what you would do.
15: Now, that could... It's a pretty good idea, isn't it? You get a guaranteed income each year for the rest of your life. You can link it to inflation. I mean, for many people, that would seem appealing. The problem with annuities, and one of the reasons they got rid of you having to do it, is the rates were pants. But now that interest rates are back up and not looking like they'll go down, have annuity rates improved?
18: Yeah, so annuity rates are often influenced by interest rates. So the higher the interest rates, the better rate you're going to get on annuity.
15: So when people come into you, are you starting to find you're recommending annuities more than you used to?
18: Yes, certainly. they've got other benefits as well as, you know, just providing the income. So they have a lot of psychological benefits. So people often find it far easier to spend income than they do capital. So that's a key one that I often see.
15: That's fascinating, actually. So, yeah, people don't like they've got a pot of money, they don't want to spend it, but if they're being paid money each month, they're happy to spend that.
18: Yeah, your bank account gets replenished every month.
15: There's also inheritance tax advantages, which we are coming to in part three. So let's have a look at... Let's have a look at some of the questions we've got on this. Brian got in touch and says, I have four separate pensions and I am totally overwhelmed with how to deal with them in the most tax-efficient way. I'm almost 64 and thinking of retiring either this year or next year. Can you offer me any help, please? Charlotte, sounds like a classic, someone who should be calling Money Helper, isn't it?
19: It is, and it's easy for people to feel overwhelmed. That's our job. Pensions can be complicated, lives are complicated, and you don't tend to look at pensions every day. So anybody can phone us up or get in touch with us and we'll look at all of their different savings together and what they want to achieve.
15: And when you're over 50, you get 45 minutes to an hour of one-on-one help automatically.
19: You do, but you can have that as many times as you want it. So we're here to help support people through
15: it. Brian, call Money Helper. Obviously, if you've got a much bigger amount, you might want to go and pay for advice as well and get a bit more detail up. But as a first instance, why not call Money Helper? Alison got in touch. I'm turning 55 this year and I'm wondering whether I should withdraw some of my pension to clear my debts. I currently have a loan for £13,000, which I'm paying £290 a month for. I'm afraid I can't tell if that's good or bad because I don't know over what period. I also have 3 credit cards and an overdraft, and I just seem to be drowning in repayments with them. I have a fairly healthy pension, so feel I'd be able to save up what I drew down before I actually retire. Now, normally, I presume that you would tell someone, keep your money in your pension as long as possible, because the longer it's in, the more it has to grow. But they sound like expensive debts. My instinct would be to take your tax-free cash out and pay them. Where are you?
18: Yeah, generally, that's the way you should look at it. You get good debt and bad debt, and credit cards are generally bad debt. So they'll have a high rate of interest, so, you know, it can be beneficial to clear those.
15: Certainly if they're not at 0%. I presume, though, the caution is only do it with tax-free cash, because she's talking about contributing more later and she won't be able to contribute as much.
18: Yeah, so if you want to keep your options open for additional contributions, you know, over and above the £10,000, then you need to be careful.
15: Yeah. If you don't understand that, just rewind and watch my Arctic Roll explanation all over again. Steve got in touch. Oh, dear. I'm sorry, Steve. Is it possible to cash in a pension before the age of 55 if you have a terminal illness? How long must your life expectancy be and do you pay tax? Charlotte.
19: No, sorry to hear about that for Steve. Yes, it is. In those types of circumstances, we'd always say, go and talk to your provider. And there are different rules that apply if you are in ill health and you have a terminal diagnosis of 12 months or less. So go to your provider and they'll work through some very specific rules that will fit that circumstance.
15: And I believe in those circumstances, if you're under 75, it's a lump sum and it's all tax-free, isn't it?
19: Yeah.
15: OK, yeah. I wish you the best, Steve. Gilly got in touch. I'm 66 and retired drawing my state pension, but need to draw from savings to give me a livable income. Should I draw from my pension fund or my ISA? I pay tax on any pension drawdown. So where would you take the money from first, Charlene, generally?
20: Yeah, so it sounds as if Gilly has already taken her tax-free cash to the ice cream part of the Arctic Roll there. And your state pension is a base there, you know, to give you a base standard of living in retirement, but it's not enough always for everybody to kind of get what they really want. So if you're looking at it from a pure tax point of view, that ISA pot that Gilly mentioned, anything you take out of that is tax-free. That pension drawdown part will be added to your other income and could be taxable. So that state pension, although it's paid to you without any income tax being deducted, that together with other income could tip you into a tax bracket. So maybe it wouldn't necessarily be a case of either or, a blend of approaches taking you up to that basic rate tax band.
15: Think about what levels you're going to pay tax on compared to now in the future and use that to decide. I mean, told we have to go to break. Jeanette.
16: Thank you, panel. Thank you, Martin. In our last part, important changes to inheritance tax and in news you can use, register your will for free. We'll see you in 4.

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8: Welcome back to our pension special. We've done the three pension superpowers. We've done the big warning about tax if you take your money out of your pension. We've crashed Money Helper, and it sounds like we've crashed the government pension tracing service too, so please be patient with both of those. Gretel, are you still up? You've done very well. Jeanette, what's happening?
9: Martin, you promised us an update on inheritance tax.
8: Yeah.
9: Joe has sent in this for you. What's the impact of changes to inheritance tax on pensions?
8: Well, let me do the details, then we'll come to our panel over there for exactly what it means. So this is what's happening. From the 6th of April 2027, pensions will count towards your inheritance tax estate. This hits unused pension funds and death benefits, so mainly money purchase pensions and drawdown. The amount that you have left will be counted as part of your taxable estate when you die. It won't usually impact continuing annuities, which is why we mentioned earlier an annuity might be beneficial because it takes it out of your pension pot, that payment each year for the rest of your life, or final salary type pensions. However, that's not the only tax that's possible, because right now, and this isn't changing, the recipient of the estate may also need to pay income tax when they withdraw the money. If you die aged under 75, it doesn't normally happen. Over the age of 75, then it tends to be taxed at the recipient's marginal income tax rate. So let's take an example. Someone dies age 80. They've got £100,000 in their pension pot and they've already used their inheritance tax allowance on everything else. The estate would pay £40,000 of inheritance tax, leaving £60,000, that when the person chose to withdraw that, that could be in bits or it could be in different ways, they would then pay income tax on. If they're a higher rate taxpayer, that's another 40% of that gone. So this really is double taxation. There's a lot of shaking heads going on in the audience right now. Now, my one caveat I would say, not in a political way, but in an expectation management way, is it is worth remembering most estates don't and still won't pay any inheritance tax for three main reasons. First, anything you leave to your spouse or civil partner, so that's someone you are married to or have gone through a legal civil partnership with, not someone you're cohabiting with. I've done my benefits of marriage program before. This is one of the main benefits of marriage, is exempt. You can leave everything to them and there's no inheritance tax. There's no inheritance tax on the first £325,000 that you leave to other people either. And if you're leaving your main residence to direct descendants, up to £175,000 more is inheritance tax free. So that's 500 grand. Plus, if you leave everything to your spouse, or even if you don't, any unused allowance you have, they can get too. So I die, I leave everything to my spouse, that's £500,000. She then has £1 million that she can leave without any inheritance tax on. And that's really important to understand. It does reduce slightly if you have more money because the property thing tends to disappear. So that's a maximum of £1 million, including your pension, once this starts, that you could leave tax-free. So currently, only 5% of estates pay inheritance tax. It's estimated it'll be 8% after pensions are included. Now, there's a slight gemmy in that, because if you leave it to your wife, you've left nothing, even if your estate would. But even if, and this would be unrealistic, even if we double those numbers, it would be 10% and 16%. So I go back to the vast majority of estates don't and won't still pay any inheritance tax. But if you've got a decent amount of assets and you've got a big pension pot, then you may well pay more, you would pay more than you're paying right now when we get to April 2027. Let's go to Nick on this. Nick, I mean, this is a real change to the entire structure of pensions. It used to be the case that you put your money in your pension first and you took it out last because you want to leave it for inheritance. Is that gone?
3: Now it's more about strategic tax planning, I think. And, you know, you've got to consider, are you going to pay more tax if you leave it in the pension pot, inheritance tax, or could you pay less tax at basic zero tax if because it's based on your earnings? So zero tax or 20% tax. So if you're a base or rate taxpayer or under, then it could be a consideration that you draw on your pension in that respect.
8: Let's just move on the same subject. Susan, I'm 63, as well as final salary pensions. I also have two money purchase pension defined contribution plans, in other words, pension pots. Should I buy annuities for these before April 2027 to protect them from inheritance tax? So, Andrew, let's do this with you. Annuities are not subject. This is the payment each year for the rest of your life. I mean, is there a point doing it before April 2027 or it could be done afterwards and won't make any difference, would it? Or does that...
10: Potentially. Obviously, it depends on individual circumstances. I think with annuities being the option, it's quite important remembering that when that income comes back into your estate, you need to get it back out again. So it's trying to think of a kind of gifting pattern that works for you, considering things like the seven-year gifting rule as well. There are things you can do as long as you're setting up regular patterns, such as there's a term of gifting out of regular income, which is not that common. So essentially, there are things you can do.
8: Although the definition of gifting out of income, it's not, oh, I've got a little bit, it needs to be regular gifts that you can clearly afford. But many people, if you're, I mean, I'm just looking generally, is the best advice now, if you've got money when you're in your retirement, spend it?
11: Enjoy it. Yeah.
8: It's your money. I mean, if you can afford to live very, don't try and save every single penny for the people you're going to pass it on to. It's your money, spend it. And that's a really efficient form of inheritance tax planning because the money isn't there anymore, yeah?
10: Yeah.
8: I think we sort of need to change the entire way that we start to think about it. Charlene, let me just ask you. My wife and I don't have any children. Do we need to worry about changes to inheritance tax rules in relation to pension pots?
11: So, as you pointed out earlier, any pension pot that is left to a spouse will continue to be free of IHT. Depending on the age that the first person dies, there might be income tax on what that second spouse then withdraws. So, there's no IHT to worry about. And actually, you can nominate that second person, whoever you want or whatever you want, to receive anything that's left in your pot if you haven't managed to spend it all. For example, a charity. But going back to that point you mentioned before, nobody wants to be the richest person in the graveyard. It's...
8: Exactly, quite right. And if you give over 10% to charity, it reduces your inheritance tax as well. Very simple point I would make. If you've got enough money to worry about inheritance tax, you probably should be paying for an advisor to guide you what's going through. It's a simple advice I'll go through. Time for news you can use.
12: Absolutely.
8: OK, I've got time for two because I really wanted to focus on pensions. 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Private firm National Will Register, I say that because it sounds like it's an official body, doesn't it? It's not. National Will Register will charge you 30 quid to record where you keep your will so people can look it up. 10 million people use it, yet right now use this code FREEWILLREG26 at the checkout and you don't pay in the month of May. It will cost people £65 to search where your will is, including you if you want to search if you've forgotten where you put your will. So this is a backup, but it's far better to let relevant people know. Next one, up to 51 quid off groceries for Morrison's online newbies. Just register and enter the code NEW15OFF by midnight, Sunday the 24th of May. You get 15 quid off your first £60 plus order. Once you've done that, within 7 days, they'll send you a code for your next order, £12 off, £60 plus, then a third and a fourth, both £12 off. So Morrison's isn't that expensive a grocer. If you don't normally shop there, it's a way to get cheap groceries. And that is it. Panel, you have been absolutely brilliant, haven't they? Superb there.
12: Yeah.
8: Do you know you've been brilliant?
12: Not much of this, but thank you. What's next week?
8: Another panel show. We're going to be doing shares ISAs. We as a nation underinvest in this country. If you're putting your money away for a long time, over 5 years, and you don't need access to it, putting it in shares will beat the pants on the balance of probabilities of putting it in cash. Got questions on that? Do get in touch. I'm going to put a piece of ice on my tongue ulcer. Thank you all for watching. Good night.
13: Well, Kate has one last throw of the dice to trap the MI6 mole. 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But coming up, the courtroom dramas continue in Emmerdale. Next.

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1: Well, you can cut the tension with a knife now on ITV1 as Bear delivers his risky testimony in court. But will it pay off? In Emmerdale.
2: Dave! I said to bring the sheets in!
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0: I was having a think overnight. Do you think we'd have a little word with the judge?
1: Paddy?
0: No. It's just so that he can instruct the jury to ignore everything that Simo said.
1: We called Simon Clark as a witness. We can't change our minds because we didn't like what he said.
2: Yeah, we shouldn't have asked him. He was never Bear's mate.
1: Hopefully your dad can push back on allegations of favouritism.
3: Did you speak to him?
1: Yeah, we met first thing. And now his counsellor Lucy's up first, so we'll have time to bed in.
2: How did he take it when you told him we had to testify?
0: Been terrified.
1: But he understands why.
2: Yeah, of course he does. He knows it's going bad.
3: Sweetheart,
2: Tom, there's no point pretending, is there? Sounds dead suspicious when they lay it all out and we kept him hidden and...
4: Well, maybe when the jury actually hear him speak, they'll understand how fragile he was.
0: Yeah. Or he could bury us all.
5: I swear by Almighty God that the evidence I shall give shall be the truth, the whole truth.
6: Paddy said it happened to her, that she was groomed too.
1: Really?
7: What was your opinion of Mr. Howson after that first meeting?
5: That he had been groomed by Ray Walters to normalise the extreme conditions he was surviving under. The way he described the relationship flagged all the classic signs. Psychological manipulation, isolation of the victim. It's a highly complex relationship between victim and abuser. Fear can get mixed up with dependence, loyalty, confusion. But he was absolutely aware of what Ray was capable of.
7: Reaction might have been.
8: Objection. Calls for speculation.
7: I'm asking Miss Hayes for her professional opinion.
8: You may answer the question.
5: I think the extreme violence that Bear had seen Ray inflict on his fellow workers, coupled with the power that Ray had over him, would have heightened his perception of any threat.
7: So in your professional opinion, do you believe Mr. Howson feared for his life?
5: Yes. Absolutely.
4: Can't argue with that.
7: Thank you, Miss Hayes. No further questions.
4: Dad. You're on.
9: Bear looks around with concern. A guard opens a wooden gate and another stands with his hands behind his back as Bear makes his way slowly down the steps and out of the box. In the witness stand, Bear takes a card from a court official and reads.
10: I swear by Almighty God that the evidence I shall give shall be the truth, the whole truth, and nothing but the truth. I came in the back door. Ray was standing over someone. The lad, Dylan, said he was killing him. And then I realised it was Paddy on the floor.
7: What did you do?
10: Ray told me to go, wait outside. I always did what he said. But I could see that Ray had the hammer and he was about to smash it down on Paddy, so I grabbed him.
7: You grabbed Mr. Walters?
10: I had to.
7: What did Mr. Walters do?
10: He shouted at me to get off. Said that Paddy and Dylan didn't care about me, that he were more like my son. But I knew that were... That were wrong.
7: Did you have a plan in that moment?
10: No, I just wanted him to stop talking. I couldn't think.
7: Were you aware of Mr. Dingle telling you to release him?
10: No.
7: Did you realize that Mr.
10: No. I didn't really know what were happening. Just all this noise. But I knew that I'd started it.
7: Started what?
10: That turned on Ray. The boss. I knew that if I let him go, that you were going to kill me. I didn't mean to kill him. No, I didn't. We tried to bring him back, the kiss of life, but it was too late. You were gone.
7: Did you think about calling an ambulance? Did you hear Mr. Penders and Mr. Dingle discussing it?
10: Yeah, you were already dead. I held his hand. And I told him I was sorry. Because I never meant to kill him. He were the boss, my friend. He were good to me when he found me all them months ago.
3: You are losing God. Gotta find it, get us a share. Gotta be grand out of nothing.
9: Tears from his eyes.
7: Mr. Halson.
10: I didn't know about the grooming. I didn't know about them.
7: Thank you, Mr. Halson. We'll leave that there.
10: I'm sorry.
9: Bear holds tightly onto the tops of the witness stand with his head down. Paddy and Dylan watch sadly. In the gallery.
11: Come on, Bear, come on. Hold it together.
0: Did you like working for Mr. Walters?
10: Never really thought. Didn't think I had a choice.
0: You had a choice the day April Windsor asked you to leave, but you said no. Why was that?
10: I were groomed.
0: Who told you that? Your son? The counselor who was found for you?
10: Aye.
9: The barrister looks down with contempt, then back at Bear.
0: I think Mr. Walters and Ms. Daniels groomed plenty of victims. But you weren't one of them.
10: Eh?
6: That is ridiculous.
0: You were paid by Ray Walters into a bank account in your name. According to Simon Clark, you were a vital and willing part of the organization.
10: No.
0: Mr. Walters trusted you. He was never a threat to your life.
10: No.
0: You saw an opportunity to kill Ray Walters and you took it. To step into his shoes. To become top dog now that Celia Daniels was also dead.
10: No, I would
0: As
10: never...
0: As a former wrestler, you possess the skill and knowledge.
10: I didn't. They were an accident. Anything else is a lie.
12: Mr. Howe, please restrain yourself.
10: But he's lying.
9: Bear looks furiously at the barrister, who turns to the jury.
6: This is awful.
11: He was never supposed to speak.
0: You said to the police during your interview on the 16th of March...
6: Hang in there, Bear.
0: I killed Ray, and I'd do it again.
10: That were wrong. I was trying to protect Paddy and Dylan.
0: Because they helped you cover up a murder?
10: No. No, you don't understand.
0: I understand the law, Mr. Halson.
10: No, I treated Ray like a son. But I had my own son, you see. And even though Ray said that Paddy didn't care where I were, that he'd never called or messaged, I should never have believed him.
0: You're saying Mr. Walters lied to you?
10: No. That's what he did. He said whatever he needed to control you. With Anya, it were immigration.
0: Anya?
10: Well, but she were braver than I were. She escaped until Ray found her, beat her up. Even then, I thought it were outsiders that did it and not him.
0: Anya Berisha, is this the young woman Simon Clark said you buried?
10: He threw her in a feed shed. She needed a proper funeral.
0: I think we're straying from the subject.
10: I should have helped her. I found a doctor myself, but I let her down.
0: Mr. Halson.
10: And then when I saw Ray standing over Paddy, I couldn't let it happen again. He weren't going to hurt another person I loved. I didn't mean to kill him. I mean, I've never taken anybody's life. It's awful, but it stays in your head, the guilt. But I did it for my son. And if I hadn't, he'd have finished me, then he'd have gone on to Paddy and Dylan. And none of us would be here today.
0: Thank you, Mr. Halson. That is the case for the prosecution.
9: The barrister sits down while the jury watches. Bear slowly leaves the stand.
6: Oh, Bear.
11: Can't do anything else now.
9: Vanessa turns to Laurel.
6: Are you okay? Ray was even more of a monster than I thought.
13: Do you want to wait outside with Mandy?
6: No, I'm gonna stay.
12: Members of the jury, it is now your responsibility to consider the evidence and reach a verdict. Please retire to the jury room to begin your deliberations.
14: All rise.
9: Everyone in the court stands and the judge makes his way out. Paddy, Bear and Dylan leave the box. Up in the gallery, Vinny, Vanessa, Rona, Marlon, April and Laurel look down sadly at the court as they make their way out. Bear goes down the steps to the cells with his hands cuffed. The jury and officials are the last to leave the court. Text reads, 3 hours later.
14: All right.
9: The judge takes a seat. Paddy, Bear and Dylan remain standing after everyone else sits down.
12: Members of the jury, you were asked to reach a majority decision on the verdicts of the three defendants before you. I will remind the court that you were required to treat each case separately, despite them being connected. Have you reached verdicts on each of the defendants on which you are all agreed?
15: We have.
12: How do you find the defendant?
15: Not guilty.
12: How do you find the defendant?
15: Not guilty.
12: How do you find the defendant?
15: Guilty.
9: Dylan's lips quiver as he looks sadly across the court. Bear bows his head and squeezes the bridge of his nose. Paddy blinks away tears as he looks across the room. Emmerdale.
16: Harry, you've destroyed everything we built together.
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6: Just feels weird. Never thought we'd get different. Still don't understand it. You did really well though, April. Really well. Talking about Ray trying to kill me and that. Reckon I've got you to thank. Oh, what am I gonna do now, eh? Now I'm free. Take you out, of course. Oh, Paddy's here, I gotta go.
7: You don't need to do that.
6: It's only April and I'm meeting her later anyway.
7: Bet she's over the moon, ain't she?
6: Yeah.
7: Dylan. I'm sorry you got dragged into it.
6: You don't have to keep saying that, all right? I got found not guilty, so I'm all good.
7: And that's exactly how it should be. What Ray put you through, you deserve to just go and live your life now.
6: We should have all got off, Paddy.
2: Paddy nods at Smithy Cottage.
8: Chas?
9: She knows.
8: April's just spoken to Dylan.
9: How's he feeling?
10: Happy, but he said he feels kind of weird too.
9: Yeah. I bet he does. Proper taking the shine off.
8: Oh, well, no.
9: Well, they should have all been cleared. Then we could have at least let ourselves have a moment. It feels like we're all owed that.
8: Yeah.
9: You did so well, love.
10: That's what Dylan said.
8: It's over now, April. The threats, the control. Your future belongs to you again.
10: But it isn't over, is it? Because there were two not guilties and there should have been three.
2: Marlon looks anxiously at Rona. In the field...
7: You stood up and you told the truth. Exactly what happened. And that's all we could do. It was up to the jury to listen and to understand, but, you know... A man died. And even though he was evil when he was cruel, someone had to be held accountable.
11: I do love my tie.

0: Say, fellas.
1: Oh! Welcome back,
2: sir.
1: Good to see you.
3: How was vacation?
0: We're Stokes.

0: order. Okay, your 30 seconds starts now. To win this game, you need a sharp lateral mind. To host it, you need an autocue.
1: Three B's, three E's, an L, an M, and a U. The nine-letter name of which insect is written below with its letters in alphabetical order?
0: Don't forget that pass.
1: The letters are on a grid of black and yellow.
0: OK, your time is up. Let's see you got it right.
1: Once more, the contestants wait in the blue glow, and when the lights change, two of them are out.
0: Right, we lost two of you there. Let's have a look at the answer. There it is, bumblebee. Now, 11 of you didn't know the answer to this and you used your pass, including Todd Andrews.
2: Oh.
0: Did you not see that at all?
2: No, that's why I pressed pass.

0: What do you do, Todd?
1: I'm a finance director.
0: Are you? What do you do in your spare time?
1: I have a tortoise, pet tortoise, and I'm really into tortoise facts. I know everything about tortoises.
0: See ya.
1: I have one called Betty. She's she fits in upon my hand. She's 3.5 years old now.
0: How long do they live for?
1: Up to 80 to 100 years.
0: Wow.
1: But you can't tell the sex of them until they're 5 years old.
0: Why is that?
1: You just can't. Need a gynecologist.
0: Because they go inside the shell.
1: Yeah.
0: And they're in charge of their own shell. They can do what they like. Yeah.
1: Yeah.
0: Oh, well, you're still in, Todd. Well done. Let's see what that's done to the prize pot. £36,000. OK, it's time for the 45% question. Let's take a look at this one. How many different letters appear more than once in the words 1% club? Your time starts now. I love that show. Very handsome host.
2: How many different letters appear more than once in the words 1% club? Lights flash on and off around the two tiers, illuminating contestants as they go. How many different letters appear more than once in the words 1% club?
0: OK, your time is up. OK, let's see who got it right.
2: The contestants again are bathed in the dim blue glow, and when the lights change to red, a large number of them are picked out with the blue light.
0: Oh, bit of carnage. We've lost 16 people. Let's have a look at the answer. It's three. It's N, E and C. Someone who got that wrong is... Oh, no. Here we go. You're happy, aren't you? Be honest. Uzi, I want an honest answer. How are you feeling?
3: I just want to laugh. But I also feel bad. Yeah. I have to go home with him at the end of the day, so...
0: Well, that's really doing your confidence a lot of good, isn't it? Never mind, Uzi. But you have proven that you got further than her, if that's worth anything.
4: That's what I came for.
0: Right, let's see what that's done to the prize pot. £57,000. OK, getting serious now. It's time for the 40% question. Let's take a look. Here are some very clever chemical elements. What letter replaces the question mark? Your time starts now.
2: Three chemical elements.
0: If you don't know what an element is, it's a big grey animal with a trunk.
2: GE germanium, NI nickel, and U uranium.
0: Don't forget that pass.
2: GE germanium, NI nickel, and U uranium, followed by a question mark.
0: Your time is up. OK, let's see who got it right.
2: Blue light bathes the tears, while brighter white lights flash around the balcony divider between them.
0: Right, we lost two of you there. Let's have a look at the answer. It's S. The chemical symbols spell out the word genius. Someone who didn't know it but used their pass, Amy Longhurst. Hello,
5: yep.
0: Amy.
5: Hello.
0: How are you doing?
5: Bit annoyed.
0: Well, did you get it after the 30 seconds or...?
5: I got it at the beginning and then I doubted my spelling. I said it so many times in my head and it didn't sound like a real word.
0: What,
5: so
0: genius?
5: Yeah.
0: But so you've heard the word genius.
5: Yeah.
0: Oh, but you didn't think that spelt genius.
5: Well, I don't even know, so I just passed.
0: You just panicked. Yep. That's what it's for.
5: Yep.
0: What made you apply for the show?
5: My dad, actually. It's really funny. He's the splitting image of you.
0: Is he?
5: Yeah, and he just won't admit it, so I wanted to
0: come on
5: here.
0: Why won't he admit it?
5: Honestly, I don't know. He thinks he looks like Bradley Cooper.
0: Yes. Carry on. Makes sense, so do I.
5: But, yeah, so I just had to come
0: on. Sorry, are you saying it's impossible to look like Bradley Cooper and me? There is a Venn diagram where me and Bradley Cooper could meet in the middle, surely. All right, Tommy Cooper. OK. Let's see what that's done to the prize pot. £60,000. Right, it's getting tricky. Let's move on to the 35% question. Here it is. 5 siblings' birthdays all fall in the same month. Bob's is 6 days after Anna's, Kat's is 7 days after Bob's, Dan's is 8 days after Kat's, and Eric's is 9 days after Dan's. In which month were they all born? OK, your time starts now.
2: A, February, B, April, C, June, and D, August. 5 siblings' birthdays all fall in the same month. Bob's is 6 days after Anna's, Kat's is 7 days after Bob's, Dan's is 8 days after Kat's, and Eric's is 9 days after Dan's. In which month were they all born? February, April, June, or August?
0: OK, your time is up. Let's see who got it right and how many people are out.
2: The studio descends into the blue glow once more, and when the red lights come on, 6 contestants are picked out.
0: Right, we lost 6 people. Let's have a look at the answer. It's D, August. The month needs to be 31 days long, and August is the only option with 31 days. We've lost Kirsty Sobey.
4: Yeah.
0: Oh, Kirsty. How did you think you were going to do, Kirsty?
4: I didn't think I was going to do that well, actually, because I'm thick as mince.
0: Thick as mince?
4: I am.
0: What do you do, Kirsty?
4: I'm a hairdresser.
0: Are you? And what made you apply?
4: Well, I wanted to put the Geordies on the map, but that wasn't going to happen, was it?
0: I think Newcastle is already on a map, but, you know.
4: Logically, for myself.
0: Oh, I see. Never mind. Well, listen, unlucky. I mean, you did well to get this. So it's not easy getting to the 35% question. Right, let's see what that's done to the prize pot. £71,000. It's time for a quick break. Well done to everyone still in the game. We'll see you in a bit when someone here could win up to £100,000.
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0: Come in. Oh. Hey. Can I get you a drink or anything?
1: No, thanks. Listen, I'm sorry about all this mess. We've just had our dinner. Yeah, we had some cheese on toast.
2: It's fine.
1: Actually, I'm just putting a wash on.
2: We just need a word with Todd.
1: Oh, right. I will get out of your hair. I'm just going to go to the... I'm just going to go to the dry cleaners. Anything you want taking?
0: No, thanks.
1: Great. All right. Bye.
2: Goodbye.
1: Bye.
0: So, what can I do for you?
2: I need to let you know that Theo's death is now a murder investigation.
3: Mm-hmm. What are you doing here?
4: Talking.
3: He needs to be at school.
4: Oh, we were discussing.
5: No, I'm going.
4: Love you, baby. Well done. We were discussing about him coming away with me.
3: He's going nowhere.
4: Oh, you go digging your heels in again.
3: Oh, Melanie, what are you talking about?
4: Oh, this is what you do. This is what you've always done. It's always my way or nothing. Can you ever think about what's best for anyone else?
3: I don't. You're the self-centered one.
4: He needs his mum.
3: There's things going on that you don't know about.
6: The Miniature Harbour.
7: Every building here has taken on a new lease of life. The shed, where the lighthouse keepers used to store kerosene for the oil fire beacon, now houses a traditional Swedish sauna. The old foghorn hut is stacked. And the larder is now a well-stocked wine cellar. There's even a desalination plant tucked away for purifying the local seawater, so guests can literally drink in their surroundings. The hotel is the vision of Eric and four of his friends, who took over the lighthouse in 2020. All five dreamed of living on an island and decided to build the ultimate escape here.
8: We obviously have to ask the question, what are luxury for people today? And that's very interesting because that's something totally different than 30 years ago. It's gone from possessions of expensive watches and cars to poetic experiences. And here we had the poetry. Nature that painted a new painting backdrop every day.
6: Four guests are served a meal at a large wooden table.
7: Food is at the heart of island life, with both a restaurant and a cafe on site. The waters around the lighthouse provide plenty of fresh seafood, including mackerel and lobster. Caught by Eric, who doubles up as the island's chief fisherman.
6: He hauls a lobster pot aboard a small boat.
7: Even so, it can be a challenge running a restaurant.
9: They drive through the open gates and a stone archway into the castle grounds. Sunlight glints off an upper story window. James leads the men on foot up some old stone steps, stained black with time. He stays low behind the wall as he goes up, then peers over it at several dark statues in the cobbled courtyard. He relaxes and walks up to them. The statues are standing on pallets.
10: It's a Rodin.
9: They all admire them. James crosses the courtyard to a partially open wooden door. He carefully pushes it open further, with his gun in his hand, then steps inside. In the castle, the men climb two parallel staircases to an upper floor filled with statues, like figures at a party turned to stone. They walk amongst the statues, a man with his hand in the air, another with both hands out, a scholarly-looking man, women in robes.

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10: Inland, the Daintree Rainforest offers a very different kind of getaway. This hot and humid world is home to more than 3,000 plant and animal species, many not found anywhere else on Earth.
9: A large lizard clinging to a tree trunk, then a smaller crested lizard gripping a more slender bough.
10: The forest is named after the mighty Daintree River that stretches for over 90 miles. And sitting on its banks, nestled high up in the canopy, is a very unusual secret retreat. This is the Daintree Eco Lodge. 15 boutique treehouses in the heart of a natural wonder.
11: It really is a special place here. 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We're really immersed in the rainforest and that's what makes it so special.
9: Brett Mitchell, Managing Director.
10: 9 bayans, meaning treehouse, are set high among the canopy. 4 are perched overlooking a secluded lagoon. And 2 are hidden deep within the vines on the forest floor. On site, there is a reception, health spa, pool, and a restaurant. 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
9: A site plan, then footage of the location.
10: The journey to this secret retreat is an adventure in itself. The coastal road north from Cairns winds its way through some of Australia's most spectacular scenery. The Daintree Rainforest is classed as a World Heritage Site, which brings special responsibilities for Brett and his team.
11: It's really one of those iconic destinations here in Australia. It's where the rainforest meets the reef. We've really built the lodge to make sure it's in harmony with the rainforest, which is very important. All of our cabins, when you're staying in any of our rooms, they really feel like you're the only person in the rainforest.
9: A room with a view of tall trees.
10: The resort had to be built under strict guidelines. Each private treehouse is designed to blend in with its surroundings and has a pitched roof to allow rainwater to reach the forest floor.
9: Treehouses surrounded by lush foliage.
10: Inside, guests will find all the luxuries of a modern hotel. Every lodge has an ensuite bathroom and a private balcony. Some with baths that look out onto the forest floor. That reflect

0: 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Hotel manager Richmond Sear hopes a stay here will encourage guests to reconnect with the natural world.
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0: The Daintree Rainforest is thought to be 180 million years old. In its prime, it once covered the whole of Australia. Bruce Maud is one of the resort's naturalists. He loves nothing more than taking guests on a guided tour, pointing out some of the rare plant species and animals that have made this habitat their home.
2: In the Daintree Rainforest here, we have some very, very primitive animals and plants, which is super interesting. For instance, the Boyd's forest dragon only lives here in the wet tropics. We have the oldest fern in the world. It's been on Earth unchanged since before the time of dinosaurs.
0: The dinosaurs may be long gone, but guests can still come face to face with some terrifying beasts. Daintree's proximity to the coast also makes it a haven for saltwater crocodiles.
2: I think it's really important to get people into the rainforest and just realise how special it is. I love the feedback I get off people when I take them on tour, and I think that inspires me to continue doing what I do.

0: The hotel taps into the growing demand for sustainable tourism in Australia, an industry which is worth billions of pounds to the country's economy. At its heart is working with local communities. Today, a skill she learned from her grandmother.
1: The area is very special to our people. I used to come here with my grandmother and walk around here, and my family have a big connection to this place.
0: The region is the ancestral home of the Eastern Gugu Yalanji people, who traditionally use dilly bags to gather food. Delissa hopes experiences like this will help keep local heritage alive.
1: I think it's really important to teach people our culture. We weren't able to do that back in the old days. We weren't allowed to teach our traditions. But now, coming here, I'm able to share my culture. What I want the guests to really take away from this experience is feeling grounded, feeling relaxed, and also learning about our First Nations culture and being able to take that little Gugu Yalanji dilly bag into their home.
2: A mesh bag made from plant fibres.
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1: Rain pouring on the lily pond.
0: It's called the wet tropics for good reason. In 2023, Cyclone Jasper caused widespread flooding that almost destroyed the hotel.
2: The floods were devastating for this whole region, as so many people were affected, including ourselves. Our main lodge building, which we're in right now, completely being underwater, as well as some of our rooms. We had crocodiles that were stuck in our lagoon ponds that are right near the restaurant.
0: Today, the hotel has been rebuilt, with an eye on future-proofing it against a changing climate.
2: What we wanted to do with the property is really bring it back, but bring it back in a way that we can be ready for something like this event to happen in the future.
1: A forest of trees and ferns, then a utility vehicle ploughing through a creek.
0: This secret retreat is not just a holiday. At its heart is a mission to help guests appreciate and preserve a fragile world.
1: A row of tree houses surrounded by foliage.
3: If they can walk away feeling that they're connected to this place and they want to preserve nature and they really promote the benefits of social connection, then I think we've done our job well.
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2: 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Everything about life has become more challenging and difficult. We've all had to make sure that we're looking out for each other, not leaving people behind.
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6: I can't feel a pulse. 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
8: We have a pulse. How'd you like your tea?
9: Two sugars.
10: St George's, London.
11: Doing really, really well.
10: One of Britain's busiest A&E departments.
12: Are you able to come now?
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16: Who's the most famous person you've met?
17: Sinatra.
16: Really?
18: He's fun.
10: A place where life...
19: I just love doctors.
20: Think of it.
10: Love...
21: I'm a lucky girl to have you.
10: And loss.
22: Just say goodbye to your family, OK?
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23: You know, you need, whether it's patients or the people that I work with, I see ordinary people doing extraordinary things.
8: Well done.
24: Thank you very much.
10: Filmed across one 24-hour period, these are the stories of a nation and its health service.
25: So sorry.
6: Why are you sorry? This is literally the reason we're here.
26: When faced with pain, when faced with hurt, people's innate desire is to stand by one another.
27: I miss you. I'm worried I'll never see you again.
28: Oh, sweetheart.
26: Time and time again, day after day, people choose to love.
28: You're in safe hands. You're all good. All right, darling?
0: 24 hours in A&E. I got you, babe. Hashtag 24HRSAE.
29: So they're deep cleaning, so they've had two positives, so they're deep cleaning the ward.
8: Well, so we put them in one, and that's that'll be furthest
29: away from everyone.
8: There's a chest infection in 9-year-old coming into arriving in the next couple of minutes as well.
30: Do we know about a transfer?
6: Huh?
30: A transfer coming across.
6: Another one?
30: It's all gone a bit mad again.
8: I'm so tired, it's unbelievable. April seems like a really long time ago now.
6: Got to June and you were like, where's the beginning of the year gone?
8: I feel like I blanked half it out. I just remember being here a lot.
6: Yeah.
30: In the beginning of the pandemic, I actually was feeling pretty disheartened at everything that was going on. A lot of people in the NHS were quite worn out. I personally was.
6: We're looking after him. He's in good hands. I'm sorry it's a bit unexpected. I'm really sorry, that's really bad news. Yeah, we'll keep you posted.
30: With work being bad, the idea of being so far from my family and my support bubble in Glasgow, that in itself was very difficult.
8: I'm going to be honest with you. It's not very nice, this swab.
27: What is it like?
8: I have to go into the back of your mouth. I know. And then up your nostrils.
30: We have a responsibility to the public to do the best we can, regardless of the situation.
31: We've got copies of wire transfers Moscow made to Ryan.
32: How did he get blown?
31: I don't know. Our mole in SIS tracked his phone, or the lawyer suspected Rav and told Moscow, and they realised that Rav was getting too close, so they had to shut him down.
32: But to kill him in London.
31: Have you told the chief?
32: Yes. I always thought he was unshuckable. He'll see you first thing. Oh, that will be the Met. Let's get this over with.

0: of. So sorry, darling.
1: If I'd have gotten there sooner.
0: Well, then it could have been you, couldn't it? You can't carry on like this. You can't.

0: do you want?
1: Harry walks away, smiling. Imogen looks at her phone.
0: This Imogen Conroy.
2: It's the mail.
0: Yes, Caroline, what can I do for you?
1: Imogen's face drops, her eyes wide.
0: I have no comment.
3: What's happened?
1: Facing away from Harry, Imogen exhales heavily. At the Henderson's house, Kate and Stuart are asleep together in bed, daylight filling the room. Stuart is startled by a phone notification and comes to, rubbing his eyes and turning over. He unplugs his charging mobile and squints at the message, then his eyes widen. He pulls back the covers and gets out of bed hurriedly, Kate waking and noticing him go. In the kitchen, he looks gravely at his open laptop, arms folded.
2: Everything okay?
1: He turns the laptop towards her.
4: It's over.
2: It's over.
4: Everything's over. Imogen's career, our campaign, it's done. I don't want to watch it, please.
2: Oh, don't look then. Shit.
1: A headline reads, Home Secretary in Hotel Sex Romp.
2: Who is he?
4: No idea, I'm not watching it again, okay?
2: Did you know about it?
4: Yeah, I mean, we knew they had something, but not this, no.
2: So it's real, then?
4: It doesn't really matter. The real question is, why the hell has that ended up in Ryan Walker's hands?
2: Yeah.
1: At Imogen's house, she pulls back the curtain and sees the press snapping photos over a hedge. She turns to see Harry on his way out with a suitcase.
3: I'm going to make a move before any more vultures descend.
0: Sorry. This isn't your mess.
1: Harry looks quietly angry as Imogen turns and declines an incoming call from Stuart.
0: I don't know what to say, Harry.
3: You could say it didn't happen. It's another bit of fake news. That'll be a start.
1: Imogen holds his gaze and Harry nods.
3: No comment.
1: He wheels his case into the front porch. Imogen looks at him impotently as he opens the door and steps outside. Devastated, she begins to cry. At 10 Downing Street, Kate and C are with the Prime Minister.
5: I'm very sorry about your colleague. It's unthinkable.
2: Thank you, sir.
5: You're sure it was Moscow? It seems like a huge provocation.
6: We'll wait for the official verdict from counter-terror, but there's no real doubt, our end. And yes, a British agent on home turf is an alarming step change.
1: Kate passes a file.
2: Rav got proof that Ryan Walker was paid by Moscow Center.
5: Paid for what?
2: A piece of land he wanted to develop. His old Union car park. A Swiss lawyer brokered the deal, most likely a contact from Lev Amatov.
5: Right. I see you went against my express request not to investigate.
2: Rav confirmed the cash originated from a Moscow Center bank account. We advise you suspend Ryan, Prime Minister. And then he'd have to withdraw from the leadership race.
5: It's not that simple. I understand how serious this is, but if I'm seen to be interfering in the democratic process without concrete proof...
2: I've just showed you the proof.
5: Yes, of dishonesty and greed, but not espionage.
2: Well, surely you can postpone the vote until we've investigated further. It also looks like Moscow's responsible for the Home Secretary's sex tape, which we think Ryan knew about.
6: We all know how keen the Russians are to help out pliable politicians. In my view, Ryan Walker is undeniably compromised by this evidence.
5: But it isn't evidence. I was a lawyer before I entered politics. You've given me balance of probability, and that is not the same as beyond reasonable doubt. The country's already in chaos. Unproven rumors of Russian collusion will only escalate things further.
2: With respect, surely that's a risk you'll have to take.
1: The Prime Minister fires a grave look at Kate, then turns his gaze to C.
5: I'm sorry. But I'll do more damage in the long run if I call off the election. The answer's no. Thank you.
1: Kate storms out of the meeting room, followed by C.
2: He thinks Moscow Center paid a British minister several million quid in exchange for fuck all.
6: Party before country. We should have known that would be his last job in office. What do we have left on the table?
2: Mikhail Borodin. I've got an agent on the ground in Moscow with him into Igor's unit, but I need Mikhail to play ball.
6: In exchange for an out from the Kremlin?
2: Will you authorize an approach? I'm already tracking him in Finland.
6: You've ignored your orders so far, as Anthony pointed out. You might as well try and finish what you started. Report direct to me.
2: Does that mean you're not telling Zach?
6: Not telling Zach what?
1: They share a knowing look, then C walks away down the elaborately decorated corridor. Kate answers her phone.
2: Hello?
7: Mrs. Henderson. This is Ryan Walker.
1: Secret Service.

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8: Coming up here, asking if I'm Lorna's dad.
9: Look, I know it's not the easiest of subjects.
8: Easiest of subjects? My daughter's lying on a slab and you want to delve
9: in. Don't, Robert. They're just trying to do their job.
8: Their job is to find who killed Lorna.
9: Now, and in order to do that, we need to know every detail of Lorna's life, no matter how difficult.
8: Lorna's my daughter. That's all there is to it.
9: Robert, come here. Come and take him down for a nap. And have on yourself, you're exhausted.
10: Jill hands baby Thomas over to Robert. He holds the baby close as he leaves the room. Jill gently pats his arm as he goes. Aidan stands by the door. In the silence, Vera moves a little closer to Jill.
9: It's come to our attention that Crispin Stanhope paid Lorna's medical bills.
10: Jill barely reacts.
9: Did you know that? I did. Was Crispin Lorna's biological father? It's possible, yes. And did Lorna know? She did. And instead of blaming me, she took it out on the person who loved her most. Robert.
10: Jill's wearing a dressing gown, hands in pockets, back to the wall. She looks exhausted. Vera and Aidan slowly make their way outside again.
9: Maybe she was killed because she had a stake in the whole Brockburn estate. Jack, any news?
11: Nobody's seen Ronnie Brown since yesterday.
9: Right, well, keep me posted.
12: Still nothing on Ronnie?
9: No. Maybe he hasn't legged it. Maybe he knew something about Crispin's letter and someone needed to shut him up before we talk to him again.
10: Later, Vera and Kenny walk into the Brockburn Arts Centre. On stage, Marcus is pontificating.
13: Katrina, this is what happens when suspicion and jealousy go to war with reason and common sense.
9: I'm always telling DC Lockhart that. Is there somewhere we can talk, pet?
13: Do I need a solicitor?
9: Well, I don't know, do you?
13: I mean, you're not going to try and stitch me up.
9: No, this art centre at Brockburn.
13: What about it?
9: That's going to cost an awful lot of money to get up and running, isn't it?
13: Yes.
14: Well, not a single person that we interviewed at your party planned to invest a single penny.
13: People always say that.
14: Do they?
13: Doesn't mean they can't be persuaded.
9: Oh, the hard sell, eh?
13: Needs must.
9: And whose idea was it to put the false...

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3: Now, why did you go to the Bahamas?
4: Mr. Sanchez, will you look this way for a picture, please?
3: Come on, get him inside.
5: Are you really Colombian? Have you been fairly treated?
4: One more picture, please.
3: Hey, are you connected with any laboratories in South America? Why did you go to the Bahamas?
5: No more questions. Do you expect to be vindicated, Mr. Sanchez?
3: Wait a minute. Get back to your truck.
6: Okay, let's go.
7: While a nurse holds an inhaler-type device to his mouth.
8: Okay. It hurts to breathe. It's getting worse.
9: I know.
8: This gas is not working on
9: you. Because you're talking, you need to keep on using it.
8: I know it's because I'm talking, but I don't think it's going to work regardless.
9: Well, let's just try.
8: What is up with this? What is this drug? What's it called?
9: Hemfrox.
8: All it's right. So tricky.
9: In and out.
10: Ross is in recess after dislocating his shoulder for the third time.
8: Can I ask you a question?
9: You can't ask us a question.
8: I don't think it's, like, racist or something. Why are so many nurses Irish?
9: Because we've got a big shortage, so we need them to come over. So we need our Irish friends to help with.
8: Oh, yeah. When you said we, I thought you meant Irish people. I was like, why would you leave then?
9: No.
8: I was confused why my hand looked blue.
9: No, I'm not.
8: But I'm wearing gloves.
9: Yeah.
11: I was working at my part-time job in the pub at Weatherspoons, and at the end of the night, we have to clean the alcohol, so I wipe them down. As I pulled away this trolley, I started wiping, and I sort of flew towards it, and my arm just popped up. It was like, I can't believe this has happened again. I just instantly knew my arm's dislocated. Someone called an ambulance, and so I shouted out. And no one believed me. Everyone thought I was playing games. They thought I was on the floor, like, messing about.
8: My right arm.
12: Would you like some morphine now?
8: Yes, please.
12: Yeah, do you have any allergies to any medications?
8: No, just go for it.
12: Just go for it, OK.
9: In and out.
13: Ross, sharp scratch.
9: Are you a fan of watching it?
11: Go for it. It's like this deep pain inside the socket. It's like an unreal experience, and you live like every second, and you turn into like almost a different human being.
12: Do you get a warm feeling up your arm shortly?
8: How's the morphine work?
12: I don't know. You tell me. I've given it to you.
8: It doesn't feel like it because it's an intense pain still. It doesn't feel like
12: anything.
8: Keep
12: sucking on that Penthrox.
14: Dislocated shoulder can be incredibly painful. The shoulder, when it comes out of its joint, gets caught behind some of the muscles and ligaments in the shoulder, and every time you then subsequently try and move, that causes lots of pain.
8: You can barely move.
12: That's why we're going to fix it, OK?
8: Please, doctor.
15: We're going to put it in, buddy, all right?
8: I need more.
15: Can you lift this arm slightly for me, mate?
7: A sheet slid under Ross's arm.
8: It hurts.
12: Another 5 milligrams of morphine going in now, OK?
15: All right, mate, this is Tom. He's another one of the doctors as well, OK? He's going to give me a hand putting this back in.
8: Just go full throttle.
12: I'm going to leave you with the three lads, all right?
15: I think you can move slightly over here, buddy. Whilst we're doing this, you just breathe in and out as much as you can, OK? Mixed with the morphine, that should be quite good. Slightly up, Tom, that's it. Externally rotate it slightly, Tom.
13: All right, Ross, keep breathing.
12: Keep breathing on the Penthrox, Ross.
8: Oh, go on, Tom.
15: Go on, Tom.
8: It's not working.
14: In emergency department, we're quite to the point and like to get things done.
13: Ross.
15: All right.
14: but sometimes we need to recognise in ourselves when things aren't working and be flexible with how we deal with those patients. And at that moment in time, I think the only thing to do is to stop and reassess and reset.
8: I'm sorry.
15: No, it's not your fault, mate. It's not your fault. Like, it's painful, and I think you're a bit understandably anxious about it going back in again.
8: It's the worst it's ever been.
15: We'll have to come up with another plan, all right?
16: We're told bladder leaks mean weakness. Shame. Really? It's time to rethink bladder leaks. Tenna.
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18: Jack, I made call me yesterday. I went shopping and had to buy some mild curry powder. Came home, made it, and I thought, it doesn't taste much of curry. It was really spicy. I didn't buy curry powder, I bought chilli powder.
19: Jane.
18: I put 4 tablespoons of chilli.
20: Hello?
13: Hello.
20: You ready?
13: I was born ready.
20: Yeah,
21: man.
20: Yes, sir.
21: Hi, it's mine. That guy's CT's back. It looks pretty bad.
22: Registrar Martin has been reviewing the initial CT scans of Josh's spine.
21: Yeah, I'm doing it right now. All right, wait. Josh, I've had a look at the scan, OK? We're still waiting for the formal report, but it looks like you've got a fracture to one of your vertebrae in your spine, OK? And that's what's giving you the pain. You've also got some pretty nasty bruising to your right lung. You're obviously going to need to stay in with us for a little while, OK? We'll need to see if you need any treatment for that spine. It looks pretty unstable, so we'll need to keep you flat for the entire time, all right?
17: Josh's partner's now sitting in a waiting area.
23: I've got your partner just sat outside.
24: Yeah.
23: Do you want me to bring her in?
24: Yeah, please.
23: Yeah? Hi there. Are you Joshua's partner? Would you like to come through and sit with him? Yeah? He's just up here, I'll bring you through. We're waiting on the full report from his CT scan. Have a seat. Joshua, there's your fan club.
24: All right, baby. What happened?
25: There's a man. Can I kiss you? Stop saying sorry, just be okay. Just get out of the hospital first.
26: Gonna learn your lesson after this one.
25: He has to. It's not now until the baby's here. No bike.
26: Baby?
25: I'm 12 weeks today.
26: Oh my God,
25: he wants a boy. For bikes, obviously.
23: Is it a first?
25: Yeah.
0: Your priorities definitely change. They should change, all right? You've got someone else to worry about.
25: Exactly.
1: I just turned 12 weeks that day. I just hit my 3-month mark. I thought he might appreciate how dangerous it is riding bikes now that he's got a family coming. He has a lot of older friends that have families and kids. And they've said to him that once you have a family, your whole mentality changes. Because the baby wasn't here yet, it's just a bit like, oh yeah, you're pregnant. I forgot you're pregnant. Being pregnant in a pandemic is awful. First scan I had in the NHS, he did come, but he had to wait outside the hospital. So. But he's just left out of it. I feel it more than he does. So the idea of him having a baby, it obviously hasn't hit him yet.
17: Sandy's gazing down at Josh.
3: Hi. We're the neurosurgical team. Can I talk to you about what's happened?
4: Yeah.
17: A surgeon moves to Josh's bedside.
3: So you had a nasty fracture.
17: If we leave it, you'll do damage to the nerves of the spine. That can leave you paralyzed.
3: The way to fix this is to actually put screws and rods in the spine. Okay? The risks of the procedure is damage to the nerves, the spinal cord. Okay. Now that's serious. It can cause paralysis.
17: Josh is looking dazed while a worried Sandy's eyes are glistening.
1: I just thought, with the baby on the way, this is probably the worst thing that can happen. It's a little

0: Oh my God. Are they usually this hard to get back in?
1: Yeah, usually. How's the pain?
0: It hurts.
1: It hurts?
0: Yeah.
1: We're going to try a slightly different way, OK?
2: Doctors are now on their second attempt at realigning Ross's shoulder.
1: It should go back in quite normal. He's just really anxious.
3: People get apprehensive that it's going to hurt. So if they're not relaxed, then it will never go back in. So he's just like...
4: Yeah, you can eat it.
3: Yeah, so unless you can talk him out of it, you've got no chance, really. I'm probably the least relaxing person to be around. I rush around the place, I try and get things done. Just ask my wife, she would probably back that up. When my wife told me that she was pregnant and I was driving, and as usual, I was probably driving a little bit faster than I ought to. She said I had to drive carefully because there was precious cargo on board. And I was like, yeah, whatever. And she said, no, precious cargo. It sort of did trigger that perhaps I need to go a bit slower and go a bit calmer and just adapt your own approach to how you would normally do things. So I tried to remember to do this at work as well.
1: Sit up as much as you can, Tom, if you just support his shoulder.
3: Hi, my name's Richard.
0: I need more.
3: So listen for 2 seconds. The morphine is a good painkiller, but what we need to do is get the muscles to relax. You're going to put this in your mouth. Imagine you're scuba diving and that's the only thing you can breathe through, OK? I want you to just breathe on that, and it's really key. This is going to go really slowly. Nothing's going to happen quickly. You're just going to breathe, OK? The drugs that we can give, obviously, are effective painkillers. I don't think that the only way to make people pain-free completely is through giving drugs, though. People know things hurt, and it builds up in people's minds. So to overcome that stress and that tension, we need to understand our patients on a human level as much as we do on a medical and physiological level. Try and relax and let your body relax, OK? So this muscle on the other side is really tense. That muscle just needs to relax, OK? It's the fear of it hurting. You're going to be OK. You see? That's as bad as it gets. This muscle here just needs to relax. I'm just going to gently massage it, OK? You just take slower, deeper breaths. No, deeper breaths. You might feel things spasming as the muscles start to relax. Just close your eyes. Big breath for me in. Big breath out. Big breath in. Big breath in. Big breath in. OK.
5: Easy. Ketamine?
3: Propofol.
5: Propofol. Just propofol?
1: Yeah, I think so.
5: Okay, fine. I'll bring it over to my computer.
3: Too anxious, isn't it? Feels a bit unnecessary to keep pulling on it if someone's like. Yeah, exactly.
6: Hiya. Yeah, they said, like, they're just keeping him in for just a check. I don't know. I feel a bit sick. Hang on. I better go. Hang on. Sorry.
7: I was just bringing...
6: No, I was just updating my husband, because he's, like, getting worried.
7: Yeah. Isn't it beautiful? Hey! Look at those eyes. They're so beautiful.
6: Oh, thank you.
7: Hey! You're gorgeous, aren't you?
2: Doctors need to take a tracing of Phoenix's heart after he was found sucking a bleach tablet.
7: What you've been doing, frightening Mummy?
6: I know. You have been worrying Mummy.
8: Before I had a child, I didn't really think past the small baby stage. I don't know if that's a survival technique, but when I thought about motherhood, I think I definitely thought of just holding a little baby in my arms. But when something does go wrong, when it happens, it's like your true fears are realised. It's almost like, well, you were always worried about that, but you didn't actually think it would happen.
6: Let's put the water in your milk.
8: When I was around 6 months pregnant with Phoenix, Phoenix's older brother, Ezra, was in a car accident. I definitely felt really guilty because I wasn't with him. My friend and colleague drove me just because I was in no... I mean, I felt like my legs were buckling. I could not have driven the 10 miles there. My emotions were so heightened and I couldn't, like, you know, calm down my heartbeat. And I was also thinking, I've got a baby inside me. I could kind of feel Phoenix kicking loads and I kept trying to calm myself down. On my way to hospital, my biggest fear was that something irreversible had happened.
6: Hiya. Oh,
7: Where should I put it?
8: It's the constant guilt of thinking about these choices you make. They're your lowest moments because all you want to do is make everything okay for your children.
6: So what is this checking just to...
7: the rhythm his heart makes.
8: Ezra hadn't hit his head on the windscreen. They didn't know if he had hurt his kind of spine or not because he was in a curled up position. And they said to us that they needed him to put his legs down, but they didn't want to push them. But he kept saying he couldn't move his legs. He had a neck brace on. He was just crying. He was absolutely distraught. He was terrified and he was calling out for me. All I wanted in that moment was to hold him. Just wanting to kind of, just, you know, kind of just get him so tight in my arms and try and make everything better that way. As a mother, all you want to do is protect your children. So you're always kind of like feeling this, God, am I guilty of doing the wrong thing?
7: It's looking a little bit wibbly.
3: 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She'd put her finger in, but she's not sure. 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

0: Right, then it's over to Europe for the big one, live on Tuesday. Then the even bigger one, live on Wednesday. Then it's the other Europe.
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9: Welcome back to Celebs Go Dating, where fart fan Johnny's anxiously waiting to see if Gabby's given him a taste of his own medicine and done a runner.
10: She's here, man. Do you know what I thought you'd done then and my lass? I thought you'd fucking backdoored me.
6: No, I'm sorry. I'm sorry.
10: Sorted?
6: Yeah.
9: She's a lot lighter on her feet now.
10: What would be your ideal first date? Where would you want to take me?
9: I doubt she knows many tackle and bait shops.
10: Or second date, or in fact, fuck that. Where we're going on a third date, my lass? Where we're going?
9: He's not letting her off the hook here, is he? Should have expected that from an angler.
6: I just love a nice restaurant with a good wine.
10: Look, I like a good steak.
6: Do you? How'd you have it?
10: Medium. Not too much blood, but...
6: No.
10: I don't like it dripping, man.
6: No, same. No. Medium rare.
10: Because it makes everything else go soggy around it and that.
6: That's true.
10: Do you know what I mean?
6: Yeah, just a bit pink.
10: I'm not bothered about things going soggy. Unless.
9: This guy is something else.
11: Here's your bill.
6: Thank you.
10: Here, I'll take that, my mate.
6: Are you sure?
10: Yeah,
6: do you want to go halves?
10: 100%. No, you're right. I'll take that.
9: He don't do anything by halves, this guy. 100% commitment to every thought that ever enters his head.
6: Thank you.
10: Oh.
6: That's very kind of you.
10: Oh, this is probably a date that I'm going to remember for the rest of my fucking life.
6: Oh, that's sweet to say.
9: So will we, my lad. So will we.
6: Thank you so much for dinner.
10: We'll definitely be in touch.
6: You'll be in touch, will you?
9: Aren't you forgetting something?
10: Fish.
6: Oh,
10: don't
6: sorry.
10: Forget
6: I forgot,
10: your fish.
6: I forgot my fish already, sorry.
10: Don't forget your fish.
6: Little Johnny, big Johnny. Come on, then.
10: Little Johnny.
6: It was a first date like I've not had before. Moving forward, I don't know whether I would pursue him romantically. Thank you for tonight. Bye, so much fun.

0: Absolutely amazing, my lass. And next time, I am coming home with you.
1: You wish.
0: She's a proper fit little thing, she is, man. She took me by surprise. I feel like something out of a fucking movie, man. And I spent a lot of money on a good old outfit to impress her, so it wants to be worth it, and done it. So, but yeah, I'd go on a second date with her.
2: Who's gonna tell him?
1: Hats off to him. I think he will be perfect for somebody that... I can't even say, I was gonna say, that likes farts being sucked out their arse. But he also said he'd suck a fart out of my arse, which, I mean, I think is a compliment. Never heard that one before, but I'll take it.
2: That's how it starts, Gabs. Then before you know it, you're the piggy in the middle of a human centipede. Worst second date ever. Just across the way, Lucinda was pretty gassed to meet up with Neil, but he's yet to really let rip in the banter department. Come on, buddy, relax, you've got this.
3: Two teens?
4: Yeah.
3: Cheers. Thanks for being here.
4: Pleasure. Pleasure's mine.
3: So tell me a little bit more about you, you know, your family or what, I don't know, what else are you passionate about?
4: So...
2: All right, Neil, here's your chance. Art, music, tantric sex?
4: Yeah, golf is my passion, I guess.
2: Oh, Neil.
3: I'm looking for that passion and spark. I mean, I love that he loves what he does, but yeah, maybe not quite me. What do you look for in a woman?
4: I think...
2: A good grip that's soft on the shaft?
4: Chemistry. And passion.
2: Bingo, that's more like it, Neil.
4: How about yourself?
3: Yeah, I suppose just a reciprocal enjoyment of each other, good banter. Yeah.
4: I think we've got that. We've got that. I think we're definitely...
3: Early days. No, I'm enjoying you immensely. Yeah. Did you want a Chinese ceviche?
4: Yeah, let's go that.
2: Oh, sharing food, nice.
4: I might have to get a bit closer.
3: OK.
2: Oh, bit of body language. Go on, Neil.
3: So what do you want me to feed you?
4: Yes, please.
3: OK.
2: Much better, yes. It's like they've both just remembered how to flirt.
4: That's good. Nice.
3: I'm enjoying being quite close to Neil. This is a bit more me. This is good, feeling the energy and just being in this little container. I can get my flirt on now. How did you go with your sherbet drink?
4: Yeah, that went down very well.
3: You didn't lick all the sides. Can I?
4: Go for it.
3: All right, I just really want to lick your gums.
2: Wow, who had first date rimming on their bingo card? I was all in on the Gabby date for that one. Gimme, gimme. Back at the agency, people pleaser Colleen is looking to rediscover her dating mojo with the help of Paul and that right bitch, Anna. Her words, not mine.
5: If you were to break down the areas that you believe we can most help you, what would those areas be?
6: I think me, mainly. I think I'm the problem. I don't know why. I've kind of been through a lot relationship-wise. You know, I've had two marriages and I've had relationships since then, and I think I want something, and then I get it, and then I think, oh. And I almost back away from it and think, no, I don't want it. I don't want that. So in the last few months, I've kind of sat there and thought, I don't know what I want, really.
5: That's very honest.
7: Very honest.
6: And also for me, going out feels like work. The last couple of years, all my kids have moved. So you go through the empty nest. And for a while it was bliss. I'm not gonna lie. I thought, wow, you know. And now they're all very settled and they've all got kids. And, you know, I see them every day, really. But then they all go home. You know, and I think I said at the dinner party, this was my first Christmas putting decorations up on my own, to the point where I hated it. I didn't even feel Christmassy. And then it hit me where I thought, I don't know if I'm ready to just be on my own.
8: I really appreciate and commend Colleen's honesty. She is really brave to share this with us. Empty nest syndrome is actually really common, and I reckon there are a lot of people who can relate to this.
5: Going back to the dinner party, it's interesting, there is one word that you said that stood out above all of the other words that every other celebrity said, and that is when you were talking about the Christmas tree, and you called it pathetic that you were doing it. And there was a lot of hurt behind that word, that you would call yourself that in a moment that for many would be beautiful, but you thought that was pathetic. That was...
6: Me feeling lonely on my own.
5: That was, it was sad to hear.
6: Mm, yeah.
5: And what I realized, and today really cemented it, is that you do what many people do, and that is you negative self-talk. You place contempt upon yourself, which is disrespect.
7: It saddens me. You're a beautiful, beautiful woman, and you're so down on yourself. Until that changes, it's going to be really difficult to find you someone deserving of everything that you have. Because to Paul's point, we need to discover all of that and help you stand on that, stand on your own pedestal. And instead of feeling pathetic putting up a Christmas tree, feeling goddamn titty tassel swinging on the flipping Christmas tree fairy going, I'm a boss bitch, Colleen Nolan. That's where we need to get you to.
2: Nice to know I'm not the only one who wears titty tassels when I put the Christmas tree up.
7: So goddamn pleased that you've come to us. Colleen, you've got a bloody amazing future ahead of you, if you choose to believe it.
9: Yeah.
5: Thank you so much for coming in.
7: And most importantly,
5: thank you for calling Anna a bitch.
9: Oh, absolutely.
5: Yeah, that's...
7: Thank you.
5: That's
7: Colleen,
5: the most important.
7: Colleen, can I just say, if there's anybody who I would love to be their bitch, it's you.
9: Honestly.
7: So
9: you
7: can
9: be my bitch.
7: I'm Colleen Nolan's bitch.
9: I'm going to channel her all the way through this.
5: See?
7: Now, okay. That is an honour. Well, Colleen, we've loved this session.
9: I have to.
5: Thank you so much.
7: Bring it in.
5: Bye-bye.
7: I think she's a lovely lady.
5: Oh my goodness.
7: I think there's a lot we can do with her.
5: We're blessed to have her here. This is going to be one hell of a journey that she goes on.
2: It's going to be one hell of a journey home now. She's packing up the people pleasing. Hi, Colleen, can I get a selfie? Fuck off. Two people who seem a lot more pleased by one another than they did at the start of their day are Rimlicker Lucinda and her bitter Sherbet Neil.
3: Good hanging out with you.
4: It's been a pleasure.
3: The British fellas are so lovely.
4: Good.
3: Your mamas have raised you well.
4: Oh, thank you so much. Bye. I really appreciate that.
2: Hello, we're at the Comfortable Silence Talk With Your Eye stage. It's a far cry from the talking shite, trying to fill the gap stage we had earlier. Oh, I like beach huts. Grow up.
3: All right. We're out of here.
4: Yeah.
3: Wasn't Neil lovely? Like, I can't fault him as a human. He was so lovely. But I think I need a little bit more challenge and banter. Probably need a bit more ba-boom, boom, tch, you know.
2: Not sure I do. But never mind, it was a valiant effort, Neil. Go on, Neil! Look at that!
10: Come now, do this just for me!
2: All in one!
11: They kiss by the front door, then Lucinda giggles.
4: That was great, I really enjoyed that.
12: She's very open, she's intelligent.
4: And a kiss as well.
2: Woo! Neil, you dark horse, where the fuck did that come from?
13: I feel sorry for poor Neil. Because I taste so much like ceviche and margarita that I can only taste myself. And I don't think that's prime condition for kissing. I just went to the bathroom and just exploded.
2: We've all been there.
13: Just laughing at my life. Ridiculous.
2: But thoroughly entertaining. Now you're done, because you're not the only one who needs to explode in the toilet. Still an instant coffee, my arse is screaming. See ya! Tomorrow night!
14: Hello!
2: There's a motion.
9: It's kind of embarrassing.
15: What's embarrassing?
2: Interrogation.
9: Was there an affair?
2: Impersonation.
16: It's been bloody lovely to be here with you today.
2: Urination.
17: There was literally a dog doing a wee up a tree behind you, sorry. Yeah.
2: And integration at the first mixer of the series.
16: You've got the gaze here. Okay, sorry, everyone.
2: As our celebs.
9: Where do we even start?
2: Go!
18: I can flex my chest.
19: I need to lie down now.
2: Dating!
20: This is hell.
2: You're welcome, Gabby.
21: And that first mixer of the series is noon tomorrow at 9. For more awkward meetings and sweet connections, head to the most romantic restaurant about first dates. It's streaming now. Also streaming now, it's not your average Mediterranean retreat. A few young adults take some brave new steps on Virgin Island. Next on E4, Gogglebox.

0: Someone's meeting the parents immediately on First Dates here in an hour on E4. A chaotic traitor's breakfast has the Goggleboxers open-mouthed first. Expect strong language and adult humour from the start and throughout, with nudity and scenes of a sexual nature.
1: In Newport, there's a spicy scene on telly.
2: Oh, great.
1: Gogglebox, sponsored by Three.
3: So go forward, but once you go forward, step as well. So like step and then back. So obviously go forward, back, step, back, forward, back, step, back, forward.
4: I just want to learn that. Yeah?
3: Yeah, but
4: I don't
3: it comes.
4: Wanna...
3: And then obviously on the spot, and then to the left, to the right.
4: I just want to do the it thing.
3: Yeah, you can't go straight into that. You have to warm up.
5: A montage of Gogglebox families and friends seated in front of their TVs.
3: Oh, lovely.
6: Size of that.
7: I'm Spartacus.
8: He's dead.
9: Oh, no.
7: Shut up.
10: Oh, wait, what?
11: Whoa! Ellie, I can't cook.
12: I turned the garden hose on them.
13: She's playing it like a two bob fiddle.
14: If that doesn't say sexy time, I don't know what does.
15: Oh. Hello.
1: In the week Goblin Mould was revealed as 2022's word of the year, we enjoyed lots of great telly. ITV was helping us with some Christmassy food tips.
4: The whole thing is about a chocolate log. You've got the choice of buttercream on the top or ganache.
12: You want the buttercream, I want the ganache.
16: I'd have whatever if you want to
12: be true. Should I have a go this week?
16: Huh?
12: Should I have a go?
16: Well, you want to do it a little bit nearer Christmas, don't you?
12: Well, no, if I have a go and then if I cock it up, I'll buy one.
1: We got a sneaky peek at the glossy Barnetts of LA's rich and famous.
17: It's worth more than $2,400. But that's my price. 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
8: I pay $14.99 for my haircut.
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1: And we went back to the 80s on BBC One's lip-syncing guessing game.
18: I cannot tell you how excited I am about this. From Erasure, it's the legendary Andy Bell!
19: I'm going to have an Erasure day tomorrow. I'm going to play all Erasure songs in my room. Blue Savannah song.
5: Stephen jabs with his finger.
19: You want an Andy?
20: I'm doing an Andy today.
19: Ooh, sometimes it's the...
20: Dan will take the bill. Next!
5: Gogglebox. Hashtag Gogglebox.
1: In Leeds.
21: So, I went for a scan on Saturday.
22: Oh, yeah.
21: That's the picture.
22: Oh, so is that from the back then?
21: Do you think it is? I don't know. I thought it looked like a jelly alien.
1: Sisters Ellie and Dizzy.
21: Yeah, when I showed Mum the picture, she went, oh, can I take a picture? You didn't even look at it for 2 minutes.
22: I did. I told you where the things were.
21: I'll stare at it a bit longer for you, see, just to make you happy.
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23: This is the one where they pretend they can sing and they can't, but sometimes they can. Oh, it's a lot.
8: I could do this lip syncing. You know, like when you're in a restaurant and you go, what am I asking for?
12: Can I have the bill?
8: There you go.
12: I can see your voice.
8: They don't want just good singers, they want bad ones as well. Yeah, you should apply. Yeah, because I'd be chose for both, wouldn't I? No. Well, they might think I'm a good singer and they might think I'm a bad singer. You shit. Only you knows that.
18: Joining the panel tonight is our guest music star, and I cannot tell you how excited I am about this.
22: Who's the guest?
18: From Erasure, it's the legendary Andy Bell!
21: Well, he can't be that legendary. I haven't got a clue who he is.
22: Oh, bless him!
23: Oh, Erasure, what songs did they do?
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24: This barber's stunning voice will make your hair stand on end.
19: If he's anything like me when he's in the salon and he ain't got any clients in, he's in front of that mirror lip syncing.
0: tray.
18: Performing Sex Bomb.
21: Oh, that's a banger. I once made up a dance to this when I were 8, Sex Bomb. Like, why did Mum let me make up dances to a song called Sex Bomb?
2: Warped.
21: That I actually, like, took it to majorettes as well and, like, showed everybody there.
2: And she let you?
21: Yeah.
2: She were laughing behind your back.
21: Child cruelty.
6: Ooh, I don't know, you know, look at him.
9: No, it's just too much of that.
6: What?
9: That tsunami, baby, you made me. Shoot me right,
21: I'm gonna like the way you
23: fight.
9: He's a singer, Jane.

0: a sex bomb. And I think he did. I did a spin at this bit. Baby, you can turn me on. Throat that and up in air and swirling.
1: I think he's a singer.
2: Baby, yeah. You can turn me on.
3: I'm gonna say no.
4: I'm gonna say yes.
3: Okay.
5: You're not convinced, no. Are you? You don't think he's a sex bomb? Sex bomb.
6: A bit later, it was the moment of truth for the singing barber.
7: Singing, a little respect. Please give it up for Andy Bell and cut a ball.
5: Oh, here we go.
8: Come on, man.
5: Oh, don't ruin this song. We love this song.
7: Oh, come on.
3: Please let a cut a ball be good.
0: I think he's duped us, because look at his face.
2: I try to discover.
9: Come on.
3: Excellent. Under-18's disco vibes, bringing it right back.
5: Are you sure he's singing?
4: He sang the bloody song in the 80s.
5: Oh.
4: Erasure.
0: Yeah.
2: To make me sweeter.
9: Oh, baby, refrain.
10: I love this song.
11: We sing this at choir.

0: How do you dance to this? Do that?
1: It's a two-step. It's a two-step vibe.
2: Oh!
3: Ooh!
2: There's a big moment.
4: He's good, Jane. He's good.
5: Oh, if he's so-so.
1: He's good!
6: Call it.
5: Love's actually mint. Give a little
2: respect. Give a little respect.
1: He's telling us to share.
5: He's better than Andy.
6: To me.
5: You can't hold it like that.
4: Yeah, I can.
5: Go on then.
6: To me.
7: Pete starts going red.
5: Nice.
7: In Hull.
2: How was your meat pie? I got you the chicken and...
4: Oh, it was nice.
2: Was it?
4: Yeah, lovely.
2: Mine was black.
4: Black?
2: Black.
7: Best friends Jenny and Lee.
2: That oven has got one heat setting, hasn't it?
4: Yeah, but what did you put on for 50 minutes?
2: Nearly 2.5 hours.
4: What are you pie?
2: I put it in, I got my tea at 9:45.
4: I tell him you want your cooker repairing.
2: I couldn't eat it. I ended up with a crisp sandwich at fucking 10:15. That's all I had, a crisp sandwich, because aww, that bloody oven.
7: This week, the BBC brought us more backstabbing and betrayal with this.
5: I've been loving Traitors. I've had to get my teeth into something now I'm a celeb's finished.
1: Are you on the Traitors side or are you on the Faithful side?
2: See, this
1: I can't decide.
2: I'm indecisive about that.
8: Previously on the Traitors, the players arrived here at this Scottish castle.
9: It's basically a glorified murder mystery, isn't it?
5: It is.
9: Only it gets juicier every episode.
5: It does.
8: But hidden amongst them are the Traitors, whose job is to secretly murder the others.
1: So who have we got? Who are the Traitors again?
10: Amanda.
1: Amanda.
10: Wilfred.
1: Wilfred, great name.
10: And Alyssa.
1: And Alyssa.
8: But they weren't the only ones playing a deadly game.
11: My boyfriend Tom is also in this game.
5: Tom and Alex are a couple, but they haven't told the group.
12: If people find out that they're in a relationship,
10: yeah,
12: they're going to look like traitors.
7: The Traitors.
2: Ooh!
1: Give me the juice.
5: Things are heating up now.
9: This is the thing, there's all these little clicks forming and the daggers are going in people's backs.
5: Exactly, I'll be sleeping with one eye open.
7: In the episode, Claudia had a surprise for the Traitors.
13: Tonight, you're going to choose three players to put on trial.
2: To put on trial? For what?
13: Tomorrow night, you will murder one of them.
4: On trial to be murdered?
14: They pick you, that's it, you're done.
13: I will announce the three players that are on trial tomorrow at breakfast.
5: Oh, that's breakfast ruined.
15: No, breakfast, that's usually when they find out who's been murdered.
5: Yeah.
13: So choose wisely.
2: You would put somebody on trial who the Faithful thinks are a traitor.
7: The next morning at breakfast, Claudia was about to tell the group which three players had been chosen by the Traitors.
13: Those that are on trial are... Ivan.
4: So one's Ivan.
13: Alex.
10: She's like, what, me?
0: Oh, she's the one that's got the boyfriend, isn't it?
13: And John.
16: No surprise there.
0: Oh, wow.
11: Can a traitor put another traitor on trial?
13: Absolutely.
14: That's the sort of question a traitor would ask.
4: Yeah.
14: So she's double bluffing, but she's not bluffing because she's a Faithful.
5: Say that again.
17: Then I'm almost certain one of you two are a traitor then.
2: Oh, fucking hell.
4: Called them out straight away.
11: Well, I can tell you, look you in the fucking eyes right now. Sorry to swear and tell you I'm a Faithful.
2: Yeah, but that's exactly what a traitor would say.
16: No, no, I'm not all right. Of course I'm not all right.
2: I'm fine, mate. It's fine.
16: I've got him, I've got him.
4: Oh, he's crying.
2: Oh, my God. What's wrong with Ivan?
16: It's fine.
1: What is happening?
5: You know, they're all getting really offended and upset when they're being accused of being a traitor. That's the name of the game.
11: Faithful. You're definitely Faithful.
17: Shh, Alex is Faithful.
0: Of course Tom's going to say she's a Faithful. That's his girlfriend, mate.
17: I just panicked and I knew that I had to just lay all my cards on the table in that moment.
4: Oh, no.
18: What is he doing?
12: Oh, he's gone rogue.
2: He's going to tell them that they're together.
17: This is a lot.
2: Yep.
17: Alex isn't a traitor.
5: No, Tom, shush! Stop, stop!
17: She's my girlfriend.
5: Oh, no!
4: Oh, that's not fair, is it? They're going to think we can't trust him because he lies.
17: We came in here as a couple, but we came to try and find traitors.
9: What he's done there, he shot himself in the foot.
5: And her.
17: I'll be honest with you, I do think Ivan is a traitor.
5: Oh!
4: shit!
5: He's thrown Ivan straight under double decker.
11: Tom, you're barking up the wrong tree.
17: No, he is. I'm so sorry, but you lied to us for 3 days.
3: Oh my God, this has caused an absolute riot.
4: They're very emotional, Ron, aren't they?
17: Guys, I read people like frickin' books. Hannah's the traitor. Ivan's the traitor.
0: Hannah. Where did shit come from?
4: Fuck this! Fuck this! Is gonna be. There's gonna be breakfast muffins up the wall.
9: Somebody's gonna be wearing a blueberry muffin in a minute.
18: That makes me suspicious of both of you.
17: Yep.
18: And like,
3: have you noticed none of the traitors are saying anything, are they? They're just sitting there eating popcorn, enjoying the carnage that they're causing.
18: I'm upset.
17: Do you know what it hurts? I tell you what hurts more than this. I tell you what, having to hide like this.
19: Oh no, he's not started crying as well.
4: This is just ridiculous.
5: Why is everyone's crying at breakfast?
4: I know. It couldn't have gone any better this for the traitors, could it? They played a blinder here without even realising.
8: Welcome back to the round table.
5: So this is where they all vote for who they think is a traitor and who they're going to kick out.
18: There is maximum one traitor amongst us three, and I know exactly who it is.
9: So who do you say then?
18: It's Alex.
5: Do you say it's Alex?
12: I think they almost thought by being honest it would look like they were honest.
3: But it's not.
12: But it's not.
17: I am telling you right now, Ivan is a traitor.
19: Oh my God, you are so wrong.
4: Oh, he's gonna look such a dick.
17: If he stands up there and he says he's a faithful, kill me tomorrow.
4: Kill him? Oh, it's very dramatic, innit?
20: I actually think Tommy told the fizzy they get murdered tonight. No fucking voting out. Murdered.
8: Okay, players, it's time to vote.
14: If I was around that table, who would you vote for, Jane?
5: Tom.
14: Yeah.
12: I really want to say I'm sorry.
4: Ivan.
5: Oh, happened.
9: Tom might have got a bit of traction with this now. Maybe people do believe Tom and think that Ivan's a traitor.
5: Jesus.
4: Two people have lied, so I'm going to say Alex.
20: Oh!
5: Alex.
20: One for Alex.
5: Oh, come on.
18: Ivan, I'm really sorry to do this.
20: Oh, it's not looking good for Ivan here, is it?
17: Ivan, I know you're the traitor. I've made that very clear.
3: He's so sure of himself, isn't he?
9: No!
8: We stand at 6 votes for Alex, 6 votes for Ivan.
12: We're in a hung jury.
3: Head to head.
12: Deadlock.
3: Yeah.
8: So it is really down to the final vote.
5: The decider.
4: Who's the final vote?
8: Amanda.
14: Amanda.
3: Amanda, and she is a traitor.
14: Yeah.
12: I'm going with Ivan.
5: Oh! Yes, because if she goes with Ivan, Alex and Tom are going to get...
4: dig their own grave.
5: Yeah.
8: So, Ivan, you have received the most votes. Please come up here and join me.
12: Oh, Ivan.
3: At this moment, Tom is thinking, right, I've got him.
18: Yeah.
4: Oh, you wait till he stands up and sees.
3: See, if I was Ivan, I'd be skipping up there.
19: The stage is yours, the mic is in your hand, say your piece, drop that shit and bounce.
18: Tom, this was your big flourish. And here's the prestige.
3: Oh, yes!
20: Come on! Tell him!
18: That was not my card. I'm a faithful.
7: Yes. Tom looks annoyed.
20: He's chucked his dummy out the pram! And now Tom's put himself in the firing line.
5: Tom and Alex.
20: Yeah?
5: I'd be so crap at being a traitor, I'd hate it.
4: No, you'd be good at being a traitor.
5: Do you think?
4: Yeah, you'd be a good traitor.
5: Why? Well,
4: rest in bitch face.
7: Gogglebox. Gogglebox, sponsored.
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26: Laura and Marco weren't mid-air over the Mediterranean by accident.
1: fate didn't have them pretending they owned Captain Alberto's Si Senorita. It wasn't luck that brought on the jamon sweats. And serendipity didn't lead them to finding their sea legs. Laura did. When the clouds cleared this morning and she booked a boat cruise on Get Your Guide. Book forward to it.

0: soup, and then, of course, the fish and chips.
1: Thank you.
0: Send. Here comes Annika.
2: She leaves the office.
3: Annika, I should have a fish and chips to go, and then it's a bowl of cream of crop.
4: Okay.
5: You're gonna put it in that order? I saw you take it.
0: This restaurant prides itself on fish and chips, but Mattia, the head chef, it looks like you can't be bothered to cook.
6: We have a fish and chip to go.
5: Yep. You got it? You need some help?
6: My name is Mattia Reyes. I'm the head chef at Callahan's.
7: I need a crab dip and a bang bang.
5: That was ready a while ago.
7: Okay, so these are not mine.
5: Well, they've been sitting there for long enough, they might as well be.
0: And the young kid behind the line is Ethan. Very confident, very cocky.
5: I'm a line cook. You know, I come in and I cook the food that I'm told to cook.
2: When is the potato coming out?
5: Oh, I don't know. There's a lot of freedom, and it's not too stressful in terms of the expectations put on us.
8: Is that salmon ready, that recooked?
5: It's going to be a few minutes.
6: It's going to be about 5 more minutes.
0: And look how chilled and relaxed the chefs are. I've never seen a laid-back kitchen as much as this one. Lazy, lazy, lazy, lazy.
9: Come on, buddy, you're too slow, man.
5: Oh, my God.
0: Oh, they've got those little silver trays that are on the plates festering in bacteria because it's in a bucket of dirty water. It's gross. I had high-tech equipment in there last night to see, you know, what you can't see with the naked eye. Now you can understand why it's so dirty. There are so many hot spots. You've got fries on top of fries. It is disgusting. I put a camera down late last night. Play that back, please.
2: A mouse.
0: That's the walk-in. Oh, my goodness me. There's a pair of eyes on there.

0: mouse. I mean, look how easy it is for him to get underneath there. Look at him climbing up the side of the bench. Man, that mouse must think it's Christmas Day, Thanksgiving Day, and his birthday all in one with the amount of food on the floor. Oh my goodness, there, bottom right-hand side. Is that the same one? No. He's a fatter mouse. That's a great shot, thank you.
1: We've got something else we're going to play for you.
0: Oh my goodness, there's a cockroach. That's a live cockroach. I mean, he's moving slowly because he's even stuffed his face. He has to rest his tummy. You got Martia, the head chef. He's standing in front of all that grime and grease and dirt, and between his feet, he's got mice running around, filling their bellies like no tomorrow.
2: So are these, is this waiting?
3: I don't know, it's not done.
4: There's like, what does that come with? I didn't even know the ticket.
5: Annika is ill-equipped to run a successful restaurant.
4: Am I blind? Where is that ticket I had?
5: I just think that she is very scattered and she gets overwhelmed and is a little flighty, is always how I describe it. And personally, like, I work back here and I respect you. I don't respect Annika because she hasn't given me a reason to.
0: He's got a big mouth. It sounds like the staff are running this place.
6: A takeaway bag arrives.
0: Right, let's go. Right, I am dying to taste that soup. That's the cream of crab soup. Oh boy.
6: He tastes the soup, then spits it out.
0: No. Fuck me. No. So that's off. That's gone. That has turned sour. So putting piping hot soup into a fridge, it's no wonder it tastes this bad. Oh my goodness me. That is disgusting. Now, fish and chips, if there's one thing I grew up with in my family, which was a bit of a treat back in the day, was fish and chips. Let's have a look at this. Oh my goodness me. What is that? Wow. How greasy is that? That fish does not smell good. No. Oh my God. I never thought I'd say dry. Tasteless fish, it tastes of nothing. None of the product looks fresh, it looks like it's frozen. $19.99 for that. What a shame. So wrong.
2: Annika, I need one Caesar.
4: Can I get a side Caesar?
5: Annika, they do side Caesars.
4: Well, I didn't know. Thanks for informing me, everybody.
0: Come on. Now, unbeknown to Annika, I've got a big surprise for her because it's time to bring in my secret weapon, my dear friend, Rock Harper. Not only did he win Hell's Kitchen Season 3, but trust me, this guy knows how to run a successful restaurant. So, as I'm currently undercover, I'm asking Rock to test their hospitality, quality of service, and see how they manage customer feedback.
7: How you doing?
2: Good.
7: Two for one, please.
2: Two for one, absolutely.
0: Yes. There he is. Looks like a lumberjack. Let's go, Rock. Rock, I know it's hard to talk, but always pretend to be on your phone. First impression of the dining room, what do you think?
7: This is prehistoric. I could see what they did 7 years ago, but...
2: You forgot your button.
7: Uh-oh. Trouble in paradise.
0: No, don't fucking say that.
2: Is that your button? Maybe.
7: Huh, lost the button.
2: Okay.
0: That's your camera. You just blown our cover, Rock!
2: I don't know what's going on with him, but it's very odd.
7: Uh-oh.
0: No. For God's sake!

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0: You forgot your button.
7: Uh-oh. Travel in paradise.
8: No, don't fucking say that.
0: Is that your button? Maybe.
7: Huh, well,
0: okay.
8: That's your camera. You've just blown our cover, Rock.
0: I don't know what's going on with him, and it's very odd.
7: No.
8: For God's sake.
7: I think we're good.
8: Okay,
7: that was close. I'll call you back.
8: Not good at all, Rock. Oh, boy.
7: Tell me about this special. What's that about?
9: Okay, yeah. So you get a 10-ounce New York strip and a lobster tail.
7: Oh, awesome.
9: Yeah.
7: The steak.
9: Okay, how do you want that cooked?
7: Medium, please.
9: And then with the lobster tail?
7: A lobster's great. Okay. Yeah. Thank you so much. Appreciate it.
8: Are you seeing any leadership qualities in that?
7: It's interesting because they're all sort of just standing in one area, not touching tables, just scared.
8: Yeah, shocking.
10: Surf and turf.
9: Yeah, it looks very good, actually.
11: It does look good.
8: Rock, how does the New York strip and the surf and turf taste?
7: It's like rubber.
8: Rubber. Wow.
7: The crazy thing is, this is a gaucho knife, which could probably cut through my tennis shoe, but it's having a hard time on this lobster and steak.
8: Man, that thing looks knackered. It looks so rubbery. Rock, how much is that worth there?
7: I think it's $63.
8: $63, man. Oh my goodness me.
0: How'd it come out?
7: Just a bit chewy. The lobster's super tough as well.
8: Right, let's see if she takes this complaint back to the kitchen.
0: Hey, Annika, someone didn't like their special. It's too chewy.
12: What did you say, the lobster is chewy?
9: It's too chewy.
12: Lobster is like that.
13: He's correct.
12: Yeah.
13: Yeah, just like New York strips are fatty and they're gonna be chewier. They don't know what they're ordering.
12: Yeah, I can't believe these people, man. And the lobster is chewy, are you serious, man?
13: Yeah, it's food, you gotta chew it. Did they forget that?
9: Oh, okay, that's fine.
8: Little punk in the kitchen said, whoever sent that back doesn't know what he's talking about. Wow. They need correcting, they need educating, and she's doing none of that.
7: Let me call you right back. All right, sorry. Hi, how are you?
9: What's going on tonight?
7: It's just tough, you know, for a $60 entree.
9: Yeah.
7: And the lobster's super tough as well.
9: Did you want another lobster tail? Maybe it'll come out some of your tastings, or?
8: The lobster's frozen, tasteless. It's gross.
7: Is it gonna be tender, or?
9: I don't know if it's gonna be tender.

0: It's gonna be tender.
1: I think it's just gonna, it might be the same, it might be different. It just depends on how they cook it or how fast.
0: Wow. She has no idea what she's talking about. Move on. I need something sweet to pick me up.
2: I want to ask you a question.
1: Yeah.
2: I saw a dessert tray. Was there a piece of pie or something on there I saw?
1: Well, I'm going to bring it out. You tell me what you like.
2: Okay.
1: And we'll just...
2: He just wants to run away from you.
0: No apologies. Well, that's not good. I mean, that was not the presence of an owner right there.
1: Hey, you know there's no lid for the desserts back there?
3: If it wasn't me.
1: None of the desserts were plated at all, just so you know, and all the peanut butter pies are smashed.
3: There are a bunch back there. What do you mean?
1: And if you look back there, Ethan, disastrous.
2: Whoa.
1: The chefs need to figure out what it's not, but you guys aren't responsible for
3: it. It's our fault, Jose. Well, there are a lot of rules that don't get followed.
0: Honestly, there's very little respect there for Annika. She needs to sound and look like a boss. And so far, it's not happening.
1: Well...
0: Oh, man. Camera 8, please. That's the blueberry tart. The plastic wrap broken. I think that's the one from the fridge last night that I found festered with vermin. Nibbling away. The last berry tart just sat there, shocking. Can you just play back just how easy it is for that vermin to get underneath that door?
4: Oh, there. The mouse from last night.
0: That is so gross. I mean, it's a heyday for them down there.
4: A waitress brings Rock the blueberry tart.
5: I put some extra raspberry syrup on the side. I didn't know if you wanted it on top of the ice cream.
2: Thank you so much.
0: Come to. Is that the blueberry tart?
3: Yeah, Chef.
0: No. Rock, listen to me. Do not eat that. Put that thing down. Please don't eat that. I think there was mice dancing all over that thing last night like they were bouncing around on a fucking trampoline. There is no clear leadership, no structure, and no quality control. I've seen enough. I'll be in shortly.
4: Gordon leaves the surveillance van and strides into the busy restaurant. He cups his hands around his mouth to be heard.
0: Ladies and gentlemen, good afternoon.
4: The diners recognize him.
5: My God. Annika.
1: Yeah.
5: Annika.
1: Oh, my God. Oh, boy. We're just walked into the restaurant right now. I'm, like, freaking out because I know Gordon's coming here to rip people's heads off.
6: Oh, my God.
1: And I'm about to run. I'm running. I'm hiding.
0: Sorry, but I'd like you now to stop eating.
7: All right. It's Gordon Ramsay. Martyr, it's Gordon Ramsay.
0: Can you shut the kitchen down, please? Now?
1: Then shut the kitchen down. I don't really know what's going on.
3: So stop cooking, I guess.
1: But yeah, probably, right? Oh, God.
8: Oh, boy.
3: It is terrifying to have Gordon Ramsay walk into your restaurant. Oh, man. Especially when you're not expecting it and he could have had anything that you've already put out. Terrifying.
6: Sorry, everyone.
1: Oh, gosh.
5: Thank you. Bye. Thanks for coming.
4: A diner says, I was this close to a crab cake.
5: Oh, I'm so sorry. Come back.
6: Thank you so much. Thank I'm so you. Sorry.
5: Bye. Thank you. Sorry about that. Thank you.
7: That's a shame.
6: I'm, like, actually pooping myself.
0: Martyr, come out. Ladies, come and join your sister, please.
6: Me too.
0: Aaron, yes, please. I've been watching you for a while. Every corner of this restaurant, I've been studying. And from a chef's point of view, being located here in the heart of Maryland, and this is a restaurant that prides itself on seafood, honestly, if this was my business, I'd fire the lot of you. And then Annika, you're standing expediting. Then it gets a little bit too busy for you, then you disappear. And then all of a sudden, it's a shit show. Nobody's accountable. Not only have I been watching, I have an insider. Someone in this room that I've met with, and they've told me that nobody in here understands how to run this place.
3: Hearing that there's an insider, it's weird. It's throwing me off, and just the unknown variable is kind of terrifying.
0: My insider has been helping me from day one.
1: I have no idea who the insider is at all. But at the end of the day, we do need help. And it, you know, it takes a little mouse to keep on running around sniffing things and giving on over to Gordon. I'm not mad.
0: I am shocked and I'm saddened. The reviews, the one-star reviews, they cooked mediocre food. The food is meh. This was a good restaurant, but no longer. I mean, the reviews are appalling. Who's in charge, first off? Who's running this place?
4: The staff look around. Elise points to Annika, who folds her arms defensively.
0: Why did you take this over? Help me to understand the beginning of this journey.
1: Okay. So my dad basically didn't tell anyone he was getting sick, and I don't know how to explain it, but like a week before...
4: He was going to die. He didn't want people to know he was passing away. And I used to work with my dad.
1: So I kind of knew a little bit about the restaurant. My dad was like, Annika, just can you help run it? Like, run the restaurant, because he didn't want to let people down. This whole thing was supposed to be like me and my dad and my family. And I really didn't think it was going to like kind of fall into this.
0: What's happened?
8: We did have the passion and drive for this restaurant, but I feel like after my dad passed away, that everything just changed and that no one really cared to really have the restaurant thrive anymore.
0: I'm deeply sorry about what happened. I get that part, but we are not only captainless, we're rudderless. Where's the structure, Annika?
1: The structure? I have tried to do structure and I just feel like nobody really cares and there's no...
9: They don't respect you.
1: Yeah, they don't respect me. They really don't respect me at the end of the day. Like, I'm doing this for my dad, I know, but the other half of me is like, why put up with this? When I tell them to do something, they don't do it at all. They look at me like, oh, what is she gonna do, fire me? It's the most disrespectful thing, Ashley, every time I come in here.
0: Erin, when you see this restaurant as dysfunctional as it is, how does it make you feel?
9: It's hard to work in an environment where everything is broken. Everything is broken down. There's always a problem.
0: Right. Ethan, you've got opinions. I've been watching the way that you don't respect the management. And so, talk to me.
3: I think Annika could have been working harder earlier on and taken advice from people and just learned more about how to run everything. As a leader, Annika is inexperienced. Most of her work here has been primarily office work and behind the scenes stuff. And I think that she just needs help with like the day to day of the running a restaurant.
0: What does this place need?
3: Honestly, it just needs someone who knows what they're doing from the top down to just be
0: here. So that's not Annika.
4: Gordon Ramsay's Secret Service.

0: 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We know every little helps.
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1: Welcome to my bank.
2: Yes, Revolut is a bank. But what is a bank? Is it just a place to keep your money? Is it a people thing? Is it tomorrow, but today? Or do we need to think about what a bank is a little differently? Want to mull over gentle cat?

0: What does this place need?
1: Honestly, it just needs someone who knows what they're doing from the top down to just be here.
0: So that's not Annika.
1: Unfortunately, I don't think Annika knows 100% how to be running it.
0: Annika, I'm gonna come to you. How would you rate your performance?
2: I mean, I do see some room for growth, so I'm not gonna say I'm like a 10, but like, I'm not really sure at this point. I don't even know what it looks like to really like, I don't know.
0: Right, Martir, how would you rate your food out of a scale of 1 to 10, chef?
3: 7 to 8.
0: Are you serious? You're about 5 points off. Stay there 2 seconds.
4: Who did he meet with?
2: Not me. I can't imagine what he's looking at.
4: I don't know.
0: How do you touch that every day? Hold it. Hold it. Got it?
5: Yeah.
0: Yeah. That is Kate in dirt. Every customer that eats inside this restaurant, you pull that ticket out of there. Can you see how dirty that is?
1: Yeah.
0: Do you not think and look at that? Shit, that needs a clean.
4: Ooh.
0: $60 entrees served with baked potatoes that you reheated from last night.
3: No, today I make a fresh potato.
0: No. Like the soup wasn't made fresh today.
3: We made the soup every day.
0: I was in here early hours this morning after last night's service, and those soups came off the steam table into the fridge, covered, and then reheated again this morning. So you need to stop bullshitting me. That soup is sour and it's gone off. There's a tray full of my shit.
3: I've been trying hard.

0: it was their daughter, I sensed and recognised that they were a very, very loving family unit.
1: When Stephanie failed to return to work after the house showing, her manager at Shipways, Kevin Watts, immediately contacted the police.
2: Someone at the office then received a call saying that she had been kidnapped and a ransom had to be paid, otherwise she'd be killed.
3: The police knew that this was very serious, and knowing that the kidnapper was going to call back, they went to the estate agents, wired the phones, and awaited his call.
1: Forensic evidence was recovered from the house from which Stephanie was abducted, painting a ghastly picture in the minds of her loved ones.
4: We put in a team of forensic scientists, and then the house was totally forensically examined.
2: There was nothing unusual downstairs, but upstairs in the bathroom, there was blood all over the bath. They found what appeared to be Stephanie's hair, and there was clearly some type of attack that happened in the bathroom.
3: They knew Stephanie had been hurt, but they didn't know how badly she was hurt.
1: Controlling information was paramount, and police went to extreme measures to ensure that nothing got out that would alert the kidnapper to the progress of their investigation.
5: Word came through that West Midlands Police were requesting a news blackout following a life-threatening event in the Great Bar area of the city.
4: We came to an agreement with all the editors of all the newspapers in Britain that we wanted the embargo to hold until we had the outcome or knew what had happened to Stephanie Slater.
5: News blackout, absolutely unheard of. We had a clear moral responsibility to keep this quiet, but it led into one of the most extraordinary scenarios that I ever encountered as a national newspaper journalist.
1: The media were in lockdown, and police were struggling to piece the crime together. Tensions were high, and conjecture was rampant.
6: Of course, there's always speculation, and we had quite a while to try to work out what sort of individual or individuals might be responsible for this, what we thought was a pretty well thought out crime. And the general consensus of opinion was it was probably an individual in maybe his 30s or 40s, somebody who was fairly fit, somebody very analytical and clinical, and maybe even somebody possibly ex-army or even special forces.
5: One of the overwhelming impressions that stays with me till this day is the cops describing how they were really walking on eggshells with this one. They didn't know who they were dealing with and where they were.
4: What we had to do was, if you imagine an oil painting canvas without the painting on it, we had to put the painting on from memory as opposed to a photograph or some posture of a model live. And it was just like that, really. We were adding colours to this oil painting of this kidnapping or potential kidnapping and not really knowing what the result was.
7: Middle-aged white man can be ignored indefinitely unless he clears his throat. Well, we're out of moves. Hi, how may I help you?
8: I would like a cup of coffee.
7: Yeah, yes, sir. Coming right up.

0: Wait a minute. This is Folgers Instant Coffee. I would know. We served it at my wedding.
1: Yes, everyone, we admit it. We didn't have our normal coffee beans on hand, and so we've been serving you the cheap stuff. You're all drinking Folgers.
2: That's awesome!
1: It is?
2: Heck yeah, man. We're like paying way a lot of our parents' money for our parents' own cheap coffee. That's kind of meta. Like, seriously, Alt and Iroh.
3: Well, that went different from how I expected.
1: Yep, kids these days are pretty forgiving and tolerant.
4: This dog and baby are banned from society forever because of an internet thing. One of them keeps trying to slide into AOC's DMs.
1: Brian?
4: She's hot, but we're supposed to pretend she's not.
1: Well, who's that red lipstick for? I guess the coffee shop's available.
0: Roastbusters.
2: Good luck.
5: Oh, back from the water park, you two. Anything unusual happen?
6: Yeah, no. I mean...

0: did mouth to mouth on this one guy, but he was, like, way not blood related.
1: Okay, guess I'll just watch the news.
2: Our top story, creepy lip lock saves a life at Quahog Water Park. Local man Peter Griffin was revived by a game of tonsil hockey with lifeguard Meg Griffin, who, I'm placing my hand over my ear and pretending to get new information, is his own daughter?
3: Babe, it's not what you think.
0: Yeah, I was just saving his life. He means nothing to me.
1: I want to believe that, Meg, but look what people are saying on Facebook. This is wrong. Bonnie Swanson. So not okay. Donna Brown. Russia USA number one support. Woman's face with Getty image watermark. Our family is a laughingstock.
0: Why are you being like this? I was just doing my job.
1: I know, but I'm sorry. It's just weird. I feel humiliated. If you'll excuse me, I'm going to go smoke a cigarette alone, which is how TV depicts a woman at her lowest point emotionally.
0: This is insane.
3: Yeah, when are people gonna grow up?
4: Peter and Megan sitting in a tree. K-I-S-S. E-N-G.
5: And Chris Griffin is eliminated, which means Bupresh Armitage will repeat as national spelling champion. Congrats to his always frowning Indian parents joylessly clapping in the audience.
0: Guys, we called this meeting because there are a lot of hurtful rumors swirling around, and we have something to say to you.
3: That's right.
0: You
3: Meg
0: guys
3: and I are
0: being
3: in love.
0: Stupid. What? No, Dad, we're telling them that they're idiots and to cut it out.
3: Right. That's what I meant. I'm all confused. I'm not in love with Meg. I need to return a ring to Zales.
1: Oh my God, your father's not breathing. Meg, you have to give him mouth to mouth.
0: Me? You do it. You're his wife.
1: I need at least 4 beers to get there, Meg. Besides, you are the only one who knows how.
0: No way. I already did it once, and it made my life hell.
4: Meg, please. This is our father. Probably.
1: What's that supposed to mean?
4: We've all heard stories of your time on the Hoobastank tour bus.
1: Meg, your father is dying, and he needs you, and I am not going to sit here and apologize for what I may or may not have done with the Hoobastank bassist.
4: Hoobastank bassist? You don't even know the guy's name!
1: They've had like 5 bass players, and anyway, it's not like I was writing down names.
6: What's the big deal? You stick your tongue down Dad's throat, most natural thing in the world.
4: Where the hell have you been?
6: Brian and I did a coffee house thing, I don't know.
1: I have to take this. Hey, you.
3: Listen, Meg, I'm glad you saved my life at the pool, but I'm sorry I came there in the first place. Everyone deserves a place of their own, and I get that now. I promise I'll treat you better in the future.
0: You know, we've had conversations like this again and again, and nothing ever changes. You're a terrible father, and I'm counting the days till I move out of this house.
3: Okay, but what if, in the spirit of inclusion, I tell you I love you in sign language?
0: Oh, I love you too, Dad.
3: But this never happened because no one resuscitated me. I did wake up eventually, but now I need help feeding and bathing myself. I spend most of my days getting walked around by a nurse who talks to her sister on her phone.
7: Whoa, hold up! Mom gave you the necklace?
3: That's her now. Well, Meg, I gotta say, I'm proud of you for going to that water park each day and working a job that you love.
0: Oh, I quit that place.
3: What?
0: Yeah, the weather turned 2 degrees cooler than I like, so I just bailed.
3: That's the girl I raised.
4: Yay! Our generation folds at nothing.
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1: Looks like a fox dug her up.
2: 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Somewhere between these blows, they tried to bury her.
1: While she was still alive. I might want people like her out of the country. 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
2: Katrin Vesic,
3: Go away! Come on, leave us alone!
4: Do you know where she is?
1: I wish I did. She owes me money.
4: What about her?
5: Well, that's Annika's sister, Katrin.
2: How well did you know her, Robbie?
6: She was my best friend.
7: Where was he Tuesday night?
8: We were both here. All night. I never even got to say goodbye.
9: Firemen tackle a raging blaze at a small bungalow by night. DCI Banks, what will survive? Sinister photos of the Yorkshire countryside shrouded in darkness and fog. The rolling moors, industrial chimneys, train tracks through dense winter woodland. Stephen Tompkinson as middle-aged, grim-faced DCI Alan Banks. Andrea Lowe as stern, blonde-haired DS Annie Cabot. Caroline Katz as pale-faced brunette DI Helen Morton. Today, grey clouds hang above the industrial countryside. A freight train rumbles over a stone bridge. Two coroners carry a body out of Michael's house in a black bag. Nearby, Banks and Helen Morton look on.
2: Neighbours reported seeing the flames around midnight. They managed to get Michael Osgood out before the whole place went up.
4: Robbie?
2: Never stood a chance.
4: How soon before I get to speak to Michael?
2: It's pretty bad. They said they'd call the minute he wakes up.
9: The body is loaded into the back of a waiting van. Grey-haired Banks, whose face is crumpled and lined, watches with a grim stare. The coroners close the van's back door. At the police station...
2: It was arson. Preliminary investigation has revealed traces of accelerant at the scene. Specifically, white spirit on the floor of the hall and on the inside of the front door. The remains of fireworks used to ignite it.
10: So this is what? A prank that went wrong?
4: Well, that's one possibility. But Michael Osgood was also due to bring his son Robbie in here for an interview this morning.
2: Well, maybe they knew something. Maybe someone didn't want them to share it.
4: I'm going to want the ex-wife's address. We're looking at two avenues. One, we look at Michael and Robbie Osgood in connection with Katrin Vesic's murder. We find out all we can about them. I mean, Michael Osgood did time, so known associates, anything.
11: And two, we treat them both as separate for now, which means we get those kids who tormented the Osgoods in here.
4: And we put the fear of God in them. That's all, everyone. Thanks.
2: Ken, just want to go through this.
9: Banks approaches Annie.
4: Anything on Annika Vesic?
11: Not yet.
4: Okay.
11: If she's out there, we'll find her.
9: Banks nods and smiles thinly. Rain clouds scud above some isolated wooden buildings at the foot of a spindly metal pylon. Pasty-faced Annika scurries around one of the buildings and hides from a lone car passing by on the narrow road. Once the car is gone, she breaks cover and runs across the road. Banks arrives at a large factory. The foreman walks him across the floor and points towards mousy-haired Becky, who's talking to another worker. Grey lines under his weary eyes, Banks scowls as he makes his way over to Becky. The worker walks away. Banks says some words to Becky. Her mouth gawps, then she wobbles and falls into Banks' arms. They sit outside in the smoking shelter. Becky smokes a cigarette.
2: I knew something like this would happen.
4: The fire?
2: Something bad.
4: Because of the bullying?
2: Because when you get sucked into Jason McCready's world, shit always happens.
4: May I ask why you left, Michael?
2: Because nothing ever changed. When we first got together, Jason was throwing Michael scraps of work. He just wanted to keep his head above water. Especially when Robbie came along.
4: You did time for handling stolen goods.
2: Doing someone a favour. It's what he does. Favours. When he got out, Michael promised me it'd be different, that we'd move away, start again. Jason was still there. I couldn't take it, not anymore.
9: She sucks on her cigarette.
4: Did Michael ever talk about someone called Annika?
2: No.
4: What about Katrin?
2: Who are they? Jason's tart.
4: Michael said he was helping Katrin.
2: Sounds about right. He was always a sucker for a sob story. He's a nice guy. That's why I married him.
9: At Michael's house.
6: You were lovely, Michael. I was polite. I always took really good care of his kid. And they do this. Why do you think it was deliberate?
2: I don't. No idea.
6: The kids that bullied Michael and Robbie, do they live around here?
9: Michael's neighbour ignores Annie.
6: I just need a name.
9: The middle-aged neighbour glances at her dubiously.
6: A young man was killed in that house. That's murder.
9: She stands close to the neighbour, who looks thoughtful.
6: Gary. Gary McCready.
9: Annie nods. Young Gary is in a farm shop at the covered market.
12: Gary McCready?
9: Gary looks around and drops a pallet of eggs, smashing them on the floor when he spots Annie and Helen approaching. He breaks into a run, pulling over a shop dummy and crashing into a couple of guys who are just browsing the quiet stalls of the shops. With Annie hot on his heels, he bundles into a fishmonger's store, knocking the fishmonger over. Annie grabs hold of Gary as he scrambles to get up, but he kicks her in the face. As he rises, Helen clobbers him with a bag of shellfish. Gary's shown into an interview room at the police station.
13: In you go.
4: Mrs. McCready, what are you doing here?
13: Just looking out for me grandson. Get in.
9: Maureen shoves Gary. Helen remains in the corridor with Banks.
4: He's Jason McCready's son.
13: Nephew.
4: Keep me posted.
13: Will do.
4: Shellfish.
13: Yes. I apprehended the suspect, applying reasonable force and by taking advantage of the circumstances at the time.
4: Using a bag of cockles?
13: Yes.
4: Where's Annie?
13: She's got a foot in the face. She's at the hospital.
4: She OK?
13: They're just checking for concussion. She'll be fine.
4: Yeah, well, I'm going over there anyway, get an update on Michael Osgood.
13: Right.
9: Banks goes. In the interview room.
14: He's told you he didn't start any fire.
13: What about the car?
14: What car?
13: Someone torched Michael Osgood's estate car.
14: He didn't do that.
13: I'm asking him.
9: Gary looks defiant.
15: It wasn't me.
14: There you go.
16: This is a statement made by the owner of a hardware store half a mile from your home.
14: So?
16: He says he sold Gary 3 litres of white spirit 3 days ago.
15: Yeah. He used it to clean my paintbrushes.
16: Really?
14: It's not illegal to buy white spirit.
13: No, but you can start a hell of a fire with it.
14: Is that all you got? Bloke in an overall and a bit of guesswork.
13: Mrs. McCready, you're in this room as the appropriate adult, so unless my questions are confusing, repetitive or oppressive, and they're not, are they?

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11: Hey, Sainsbury's.
12: Now, as she looks down at the shimmer of strawberries bejewelling her spoon, Sally probably wants to know about how they're all specially picked varieties from Taste the Difference growers. 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
11: They're proper nice, then.
12: 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Good food for all of us.
13: Mr. Soloway, I'd like to ask how this whole mess got started.
14: When I look back, I can't tell you why it happened.
13: Ms. Bailey?
15: It was so long ago, who remembers? Do you have a secret, detective? One you don't even want to tell yourself?
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17: In late January 1992, police in the UK were undertaking a major investigation into the disappearance of estate agent Stephanie Slater, who had been abducted while showing a house. After a disastrous sting operation in which her kidnapper had escaped with £175,000, it was feared by all that Stephanie would never be seen alive again.
18: Learning the result of that surveillance operation, I had a call from Ali Baker, who was the woman in charge of the operation at Stephanie's house. And she told me that Stephanie had just walked in through the front door.
19: A woman looks over her shoulder as she hurries to her house.
11: She could hardly walk, she couldn't see, she was so disheveled, she was disorientated and confused. She was just in a dreadful state and she just collapsed in the door, saying to her parents, Mom, Dad, I'm home. It was just very, very emotional. Now, for me, as the police officer there with a role to undertake, I was thinking, this is a forensic nightmare. I need to get a clothes off her. And then her parents were touching on fibre, cross-contamination. But you've got to be realistic in these situations. You can't say, whoa, you can't touch each other.
8: That did raise hearts a little bit, because, you know, the main priority in the mission, to get Stephanie, you know, back, we'd done.
17: Secure in the knowledge that Stephanie was alive and safe, investigators had to work fast to preserve any possible forensic evidence.
20: Suddenly everybody was ushered out, apart from her mom, and a police doctor came in, made her stand on brown paper, and just made her take her clothes off. Her mother was just sitting there going, oh, tell me he didn't touch you, please, tell me he didn't touch you. Oh, my God, I couldn't bear it if he touched you. And she just stood there and she went, no, it's all right.
11: I was quite shocked to hear at first what she was saying. She was saying that her parents hadn't had to worry, that she was warm, that she'd been safe, that he treated her kind, that he'd fed her well. And it was almost as if she'd been kept in her home and she'd just been fed and lived with a family. But her appearance doesn't look as if that's happened, because her hair was so

0: matted with grime, and she smelt, and you could see that she hadn't washed or done anything for many days.
1: She said as well it was very clinical, that this police doctor had a checklist, and she was just ticking things off. I've taken some hair samples, cut her nails, taken some blood, and then it was, so was there any sexual contact? Just straight out question. And Steph made the decision at that point that actually I don't want an internal examination in my living room with my mum, who's basically told me that she's almost died while I've been away, and I can see that there's people on the other side of that door. I just want everybody to go away and leave me alone. I just want to get into my bed and go to sleep and have a wash. So she made the decision to say no.
2: Police were on the back foot, but their quarry had yielded them one indispensable source of evidence, Stephanie herself.
3: Once we were happy that Stephanie was in good health, we selected a private hospital in Birmingham where we could keep her safe and secure, and then selected specialist policewomen who were excellent at cognitive interviewing, with Ellie Baker in charge of that team.
0: This was the first time that we'd used cognitive interviewing in the country, and I had to develop a strategy whereby we looked at all the senses. Stephanie couldn't see anything, so one of those was gone, but what she felt, what she heard, what she could touch, and what she could smell. With cognitive interviewing, you have to start at the beginning and you have to work the person through that.
3: She was actually highly intelligent, and she was very, very astute with her observations and her articulate way of describing everything around her during her days and nights in captivity was remarkable.
2: As the details of Stephanie's incarceration came out, a horrifying picture was painted.
4: When Sam's had her incarcerated, he put her in a wheelie bin, and it was January when he kidnapped her. And I just couldn't imagine what it would be like to be like that for hour after hour after hour in biting cold. Remember, she was in a workshop, you know, no heating, and dressed in quite light clothing.
0: She didn't fit quite right in the wheelie bin, and it hurt and crushed her hips all night. And she was also chained from her wrist, hung up just like a piece of meat, and all night long she could feel that the blood was draining from herself.
4: He told her that there were wires and electrodes in the wheelie bin, and that if she moved, she would electrocute herself. I mean, she must have suffered immense sleep deprivation.
5: A reconstruction.
6: He had treated her like an animal.
7: Ass, yo, this is bad. Drinking orange juice out of a champagne glass. Is this what the people of Bel Air live?
4: I mean, it was all so numb. We're talking about a week of just completely traumatizing experiences.
2: Key to her survival was the fact that Stephanie had received training on how to conduct yourself in a kidnap situation.
6: She had been told, tell the kidnapper about yourself. Make it more hard for him to kill you. The more he knows about you, the more you personalize yourself to him. And she'd done this.
4: Stephanie was adopted, and she told him that. She talked to him about things like television programs, Coronation Street, things like that. She said that she talked about, and she never missed an opportunity to try and remind him of her humanity, which probably saved her life, because after all, this man had already killed Julie Dart.
6: She really did play on this. I mean, you know, she bought her life, because I am convinced his intention all along was to kill her.
4: At first, of course, the story was that he didn't touch her. Then she later told me that it was within a minute that he did rape her. There was a mattress there and he raped her on the mattress.
0: I do believe that probably Stephanie being compliant, that probably was the reason that she lived. Had Julie Dart have been compliant, I think that she would have lived as well.
8: Stephanie had seen her kidnapper quite close up, so she was able to provide very detailed description of what he looked like. And based on that, they were able to do an artistic impression of what the kidnapper looked like.
5: Stephanie had said that she had seen a train-like symbol on his jacket, and apparently he was obsessed with trains.
2: She was also able to provide police with key details about where she had been confined.
3: Stephanie was able to tell us what room was...
9: There's a glass and a half in everyone.

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2: Thomas Hawley, low-level smuggler. 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
3: You think you can just walk away with drug money and nobody's gonna come find you?
1: Oi!
4: I've got everything under control. If we find the kids, we find our package.
5: Did you catch the bad guys?
6: I always catch the bad guys.
7: The Murder Line. 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
8: However you do lunch, Subway sponsors Family Guy.

0: two? Where are we?
1: It's a co-kidnapping space. It used to be a WeWork.
0: Oh, I saw that documentary. Meh.
2: Sorry to interrupt. Is there like a trick to the Keurig machine?
3: Hey man, yeah, it's probably just out of water.
4: God, there's nothing in here. Where's the money?
5: I'd look in the lobby store.
0: Ah, guilty as charged. No, but they do have fun stuff in there.
3: Shut up! The real money will be the ransom anyways. We've never captured a beverage heiress before.
0: What? Who do you think we are?
1: We know you're the Snapple family.
0: No, this is a big misunderstanding. We just won a Snapple contest and spent all the money.
6: You're worthless.
7: It was the water.
8: And do you, Janet, take Robert to be your husband?
9: I do.
10: Forgive you about Jamaica. Am I right?
11: Brian, what are you doing here? I should ask you that. Can't believe you came knowing I'd be here. Well, I'm not gonna punish Janet for what happened between us. Okay, but just keep your distance. Fine, I get from the bar to the bridesmaid having a terse, ugly argument with her boyfriend. Okay, and I get from her to the bald uncle looking around before telling a racist joke. So, how long we thinking until Stewie makes this whole event about him? 10 minutes? Should we put a little cashish on it?
12: I just asked you to pass the butter. I don't know who Stewie is.
11: Now, do yourself a favor, keep it that way.
13: I think we're supposed to sit at the tables we were assigned.
11: Yeah, no, they said I could kind of be a roamer.
10: It smells like butt. Let me guess, Brian was just here?
12: Who's Brian?
13: I think that's the dog guy.
14: I thought this table was just supposed to be Cornell people.
15: Oh my God. Mom, we're gonna die.
0: Oh, no, we're not. I have a plan. Hey, guys, you know, if you're hungry, I have a half a granola bar in my purse.
3: This purse is useless, just like you.
0: The good people at TJ Maxx may disagree with you there.

0: across a fallen pillar. Lois grabs some Tic Tacs from the handbag and scatters them. The men slip up on them and fall over. Now they're outside, wearing the rain bonnets.
1: Good day!
2: Good day.
3: It was them in the $9 rain bonnets.
4: Told you these look like the expensive ones!
0: Ditching the rain bonnets, the women run. Rounding a corner, they hit a dead end. As the men advance, Lois pulls a straw out and uses it to blow her earrings through it, one hitting the son's throat and the other hitting the father's groin. She puts a brick in her handbag and swings it into the father's face.
4: Never mess with a mom. Beg, help me tie up their hands with these extremely long CVS receipts.
5: Why did you save these?
4: Oh, there's a carpet cleaning coupon on the back that I'm curious about.
0: There's a band in pink suits playing on stage at Janet's and Robert's wedding reception.
6: I'd like to invite all the single ladies to the dance floor. Yeah! How about the single fellas?
0: Yeah! Brian and Stewie remain behind at their respective tables looking miserable.
6: Now, some slowly building emotional music for estranged friends to look at each other and regret their rift.
0: The keyboardist plays the music, while slowly Brian and Stewie look across at each other. Stewie then stares down, looking sad.
7: What are we doing?
8: Hey, I, have a toast. You know, sometimes, against all odds, two people find each other in this crazy place we call Earth. Sure, they might have problems and they might not always agree with each other, and a therapist may even tell them they shouldn't be friends. But what I realized is, I don't want a friend I can get along with. I can get along with anybody.
9: Table 2 hates you, dude.
8: I want a friend who I can laugh with, because they also notice that no one else is drinking cream soda, which means the guy in jeans brought it from home.
10: I knew they wouldn't have it.
8: I want a friend who will publicly shame a mom-and-pop cafe for having slightly too few blueberries in their muffin.
11: Call it something else, because it ain't a blueberry muffin.
8: Stewie, this is for you.

0: Stewie, I'd rather be toxic and unhealthy together than toxic and unhealthy apart.
1: Me too, Bri. Let's be best friends again.
2: What do you say we hit the photo booth and take a couple of funny photos? I've heard they have hilarious props.
0: No props.
1: Yeah, no props, yeah.
3: But Stewie did use props, and they had a big fight about it, and it took a whole other wedding for them to make up again. I'm Cleveland Brown, and I know my show was better than this.
4: I can't believe we made it home safe. It was so lucky you had all that stuff in your purse.
5: Oh, sweetie, luck had nothing to do with it. I'm a mom, and moms have to be prepared for anything. I really wanted to show you I could be fun like Dad, but look where that got us. At the end of the day, someone's gotta be the responsible one here.
4: I guess you're right, Mom.
5: I mean, we all love your father's water balloon fights, but someone's gotta pick up all the tiny balloon pieces from the grass. That's my role, and it's fine.
4: Do you think someday I'll be a boring, taken-for-granted wife and mom?
5: Oh, I think you're well on your way, sweetheart. How was he?
6: Fine, but let's just say there's the exact same number of carrots as when you left.
5: Well, that sounds about right.
6: He also said you said yogurt-covered pretzels are a healthy snack.
7: You did say that!
5: Compared to Cheetos, they are!
7: You just said it again!
8: Here are your waffles.
0: Thanks so much. Yay, that was quick.
8: Can I grab anything else for you?
0: No, this is...
9: He ha-has it, then says, was typing the same thing. It's good to have my buddy back.

0: Vietnamese food?
1: Yeah.
2: Who shut up?
3: I think
2: you
4: guys.
2: I can spell it. I just can't really
5: spell
2: Vietnamese.
1: Yeah.
6: Brand New Towie continues Sunday at 9 on ITV2 and ITVX.
7: You ready? A brand new quiz show.
8: Got a sweat on.
6: With a great big twist.
7: Here we go. It's not about how smart you are.
9: Can somebody who dresses like that not be smart?
10: It's about how smart your rivals think you are.
7: You may have shot a Kestrel that's been lying.
11: Why are you answering?
7: Scheming.
12: I will literally manipulate everybody.
7: And a whole lot of quizzing.
13: Oh, yeah.
7: Quiz hard, lie harder.
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19: Katie and Anna weren't finding signs in the stars by accident. It was no coincidence that their astronomy guide was keen to chat astrology. Such a Sagittarius. They weren't riding in style to the edge of the Earth by chance. And fate didn't have them meeting their intergalactic guide on their hotel steps. Anna did, a month ago, when she booked a stargazing tour on Get Your Guide. Book forward to it.

0: trial needed to be held to prove that he had murdered Julie Dart.
1: There was enormous anticipation in the build-up to the trial. It was the trial of the year, the decade, you call it what you will. And day one of the trial began with legal argument. The prosecution described how Julie Dart was kidnapped from a red light area in Leeds and taken under duress to Sam's workshops, where she was kept in a box inside a wheelie bin and eventually dispatched by him and killed by him in that place, with the body then taken and dumped in a wheelie bin. And he kind of dropped his voice and said, "How do we know this, members of the jury? Because Julie Dart is not here to tell us herself. Someone else was kept in that place under the same conditions, we say. And her name is Stephanie Slater."
2: She came, gave evidence, because there were some significant points in the links between her kidnapping and Julie Dart's murder.
1: Sam's sobbed continuously in the dock as she gave her evidence.
0: It didn't take long for the jury to reach their verdict.
1: Court clerk stands up, says, "Members of the jury, have you reached a verdict?" "Yes." "Verdict on which you all agreed?" "Yes." "What is your verdict?" "Guilty, guilty, guilty." And up in the public gallery, Stephanie punched the air and shouted, "Yes." And Lynn Dart stood up and shouted, "Yes." And then added, "You bastard," with all the venom of a

0: mother who's lost a child.
1: Sams was given a life sentence in July 1993 for the murder and kidnap of Julie Dart and two attempts to blackmail police. To this day, he still languishes in Wakefield Prison in South Yorkshire.
2: I still think he was a clever man in his planning, but I think he was very, very deluded at the same time. And I think he expected to become famous, which he did for a short period of time. But then you have to recognise what exactly the man did and the torment that he put both of his victims through. And I think for Julie Dart, obviously for her family, that's a life thing. They will never get over it. I think for Stephanie, I don't think she ever got over it.
3: Michael Sams was a killer who was clearly psychotic, and he liked to play games with the police, cat and mouse games, and the way he played them was quite clever.
4: He didn't help himself by trying to kidnap, I think it was the bishop's wife, in Wakefield Prison. So he didn't do himself any favours. He's been a thorn in the side of the prison authorities while ever he's been in there.
5: If there's any reasonable person who is close to being schizophrenic, I think it was Sams. On the one hand, you had a man who was working seemingly hard behind a counter of a hardware shop with one leg and hopping about all over the place. And on the other hand, you've got a man who had murdered a girl by bashing her around the head and putting her into a wheelie bin.
1: Though Stephanie had survived the nightmare of her incarceration, it weighed heavily upon her for the rest of her days.
4: Without doubt, the ordeal that Stephanie went through had a profound effect on her. You know, her life changed thereafter.
6: When the trial was finished, I said, you know what, why don't we just both go to the Isle of Wight and be hippies for a bit? And that's how we ended up sharing. I didn't think it was going to be for such a long time. I thought it would just be a short adventure and we'd be back. But she found her home, she found where she wanted to be.
7: I said to her, is there anything in retrospect that you wish you'd have done differently, that you wish you'd have known? And she said, I wish I'd have known he only had one bloody leg, because that was just so, you know, could even make that humorous, because of course he had only one leg, and she said she punched him down the stairs. Just...
0: She did some voluntary work. She toured the country lecturing to police forces in the company of a senior officer who'd been involved in the case from the West Midlands Force.
6: She had a fire inside her to help protect people and to get the word out that actually she was just an ordinary girl going to work when this happened to her. And she would find that strength to do that. Unfortunately, at home, she didn't have the strength. She was broken. She was broken.
0: She just tried to live a normal life, but one that was mostly in reclusion, and that remained the case until her tragic death.
1: Stephanie Slater died of cancer on September the 5th, 2017. She was 50 years old.
7: It's a great loss and a huge surprise to me, because I'd seen her some time before. And she lost an awful lot of weight, but I thought, how fab for her, you know. But I mean, certainly I had no idea she was ill, and I think that it all happened very, very quickly, from diagnosis to death was very, very swift.
2: This was the most prolific inquiry that we'd ever done, and I don't actually think that around the world they've had many kidnappings which were actually as so drawn out and manpower intensive as this was. What I hoped I did was that I helped so many witnesses and victims and families to actually understand about their crises and help them through it.
4: This case gave me the most satisfaction of any other, because it'd been a long haul, working with a group of detectives a long time, worrying whether the force might pull the financial plug on me. But yes, I was determined to catch him.
2: They had a living victim in Stephanie Slater who could identify him, but if it wasn't for those tiny little fibres that were found on the sheet, the murder of Julie Dart may never have been found.
8: The reality is that these individuals are callous killers, kidnappers, murderers, rapists. These individuals are nasty, unpleasant human beings. We should just treat them as they are, evil monsters.
7: Everybody should be more aware of these situations because, as I explained, it could have been somebody else who went. It happened to be Steph. It could have been anybody.
6: You always think it's not going to happen to you. These things happen to other people. They happen in other countries or they happen in other towns. They don't happen in my little locality because we're too insignificant. Nothing like this is going to happen to us, so we're fine. And that's unfortunately, I suppose it's how humans cope, isn't it?
1: Michael Sams is behind bars where he no longer poses a threat to the public. It is thanks to the vigilance of law enforcement officials and the meticulous efforts of their forensic units that villains such as this receive the justice they so richly deserve.
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2: In this neighborhood, it's not just about keeping up with the Joneses. You're here to beat them.
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4: This man's killed two people in the last fortnight.
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7: Neither. I'm both.
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9: Please, can you help me? 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
9: 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Can you tell us what he did to you?
11: Well, no, I can't because I don't remember any of it. 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
23: Hi there, people.
24: Hello, Stephen.
23: Nice to see you all. Where am I sitting? I thought so. Hello.
24: Hello.
23: Nice to see you.
24: Nice to see you, Caroline.
23: Caroline.
25: Hello.
23: Hello there. Good to see you all.
24: I heard you went to Buckingham Palace and do drugs, sneaking drugs and cocaine.
23: I didn't go in order to do that.
24: So why did you go in to smoke in Buckingham Palace?
23: I mean, I'm not going to justify it.
24: Right. You not do that no more?
23: No, I'm a good boy now.
24: Good.

0: She's internationally ranked as one of the loneliest women in the world. Biscotti?
1: Oh, hey, Haley. Quick update. I'm just leaving my 15th house. Probably a record. Googled it. But seems like people might not be keeping records. But safe to say, my pace is historic.
2: Wow. That's a lot. I spent all morning at one house.
1: No surprise. My slug of a daughter slowly sliming her way around town.
2: Where?
1: Don't touch salt.
2: I met a nice woman named Phyllis, who gave me 20 other houses.
3: Stan runs away.
1: Whoa, that house looks cool. Cool because I haven't counted it yet. I'm gonna count a bunch of motherfuckers in here.
3: The door opens.
1: Stan Smith, census enumerator. Prepare to be counted.
3: Stan is knocked out with a spade, then hit again as he's dragged into the creepy manor.

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4: We've got everything you need.
6: Where do we start?
7: I suppose you want to tell me what this is all about.
4: Three films back to back. 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
8: So many snacks, so little time.

0: You know, I can remember the first time I was offered the, they called it a line of cocaine, and you snort it up your nose.
1: Got that.
2: Up your nose.
0: He said, oh, I got this guy so-and-so, and he gives you the number of the guy, and then and you then know the guy.
2: Well, you've been drinking on crack cocaine and putting it up your nose.
1: Yeah, up your nose.
0: Yeah, not crack cocaine, that's you smoke, I think. I've never had that.
1: No, you haven't had that yet.
0: I haven't. No, don't say yes. Honestly, I know, it's terrible because...
1: Did you inject it?
0: No, I couldn't inject myself either.
1: Cocaine, no?
0: No. Maybe a weight loss drug, maybe, but okay. Not...
1: not doing it no more.
0: Oh, no, no, and I wouldn't recommend anybody do it, obviously, no. And... But I would also recommend we're all very grown up about it. We understand why people seem to want to do it and maybe find a better answer than simply condemning everybody for doing it. Because in the world, the most important thing is to be effective, not to be right, but to find a way to solve a problem.
3: Thank you, Nicola.
0: Yeah, thank you. Nice to meet you.
1: You can't do this in back in the palace.
0: No, I know. It's disgraceful. Oh, you shouldn't do it anywhere. Oh, God.
3: Right, we're coming to Harry now.
4: Hello, Sir Stephen. How are you?
0: Very well, thank you.
4: I read that you are bipolar.
1: Mm-hmm. Yes.
4: One of my family has that.
0: Yeah.
4: How can I help him, please?
0: Oh, that's such a good question. It really is. It's... The first thing to realise is that it's an illness. It's not something that can be wished away. It is a real thing. It's worth thinking of it as being like the weather. Now, the weather is real. You can't pretend it's not raining when it's raining. You can't say, no, it's not raining, it's ridiculous. You're getting wet, it's really raining.
4: Yes.
0: But on the other hand, it's also true that you didn't make it rain. The rain happens. You didn't. It's not your fault that it's raining. You shouldn't beat yourself up and say, why am I depressed? I shouldn't be. That's like saying it shouldn't be raining. It's not something in your control. It will eventually stop. It always has, and it always will stop, and the sun will come out at some point. And so that's what it's like with a mood disorder like bipolar. And it's difficult, but it's worth remembering that it's not their personality, it's the weather inside them. And it will change.
4: Yeah.
3: We're going to come to Luca now, and he's got something he'd like to show you.
0: Hey, Luca.
5: The World Is Too Much With Us, by William Wordsworth.
0: One of my favourite poems.
5: The world is too much with us, late and soon. Getting and spending, we lay waste our powers. Little we know of nature that is ours, we have given our hearts away, a sordid boon. This sea that bears her bosom to the moon, the winds that will be howling at all hours and are upgathered now like sleeping flowers. For this, for everything, we are out of tune. It moves us not. Great God, I'd rather be a pagan suckered in a creed outworn. So might I, standing on this pleasant lea, have glimpses that will make me less forlorn. Have sight of Proteus rising from the sea, or hear old Triton blow his reefed horn.
0: My dear fellow, that's absolutely wonderful. I love that. And you delivered it with such passion and power. We are out of tune, don't you agree?
1: Yes.
0: It's getting and spending. It meant a huge amount to me, Luca, and beautifully done, as you can see. I'm very moved by it. I love poetry, and that is one of my favourite poems. And it's beautifully done. Wonderful.
3: Right, we've got Jacob up now.
6: Hi. You've done adverts for Heineken, Alliance and Leicester, Twinings Tea...
1: OK.
6: ..Pioneer Hi-Fi, Walker's Crisps... Marks and Spencer's, Honda,
7: wow, that's a lot.
6: Virgin Media, Extra Strong Mints,
8: you got
6: After that, Eight that, Mints, Sainsbury's, Heathrow Airport, Direct Line, EE, and finally Whitbread. Is there anything you wouldn't do for money?

0: Wow, you pinned me there. I am a tart. You know, thanks for reminding me.
1: You ready? A brand new quiz show.
2: Got to sweat on.
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1: Here we go. It's not about how smart you are.
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3: It's about how smart your rivals think you are.
1: You may have shot a Kestrel that's been lying.
5: Why are you answering?
1: Scheming.
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6: What food do they do in Vietnam?
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5: 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You shut up.
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9: Guys.
5: I can spell it. 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
7: spell
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12: Please, can you help me? 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
13: That's all right. You seemed a bit drunk when you came in last night, so will you just take a second?
12: No, drunk. I wasn't drunk. 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
14: 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I'm certain he drugged me.
15: We didn't detect any traces in your blood.
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0: My next question is, why did you go on Channel 4 in 2022 saying you were proud to be a Jew if you are an atheist?
26: Because being a Jew and an atheist is not a contradiction. But plenty of Jews like me are atheists. Sigmund Freud, Albert Einstein were Jews. Oh. And they, if they had stayed in Germany and Austria, they would have been gassed and killed like any other Jew. But I went on Channel 4 to give that alternative Christmas message because there had been a disturbing rise in anti-Semitism, you know, desecration of Jewish shops and, you know, swastikas on Jewish gravestones and all these sort of things.
0: Yes, terrible.
26: I thought of my mother in particular, just so I think you know she's still alive, and she always had, and as her parents did, a faith in coming to Britain was a place of openness for Jews and that they would be as welcomed as all immigrants were. And they would be just horrified. Yeah. All these, you know, terrible things happening in the world, but we've got to stop making them reduced to racial hatred because that's never going to solve anything.
12: It's horrible.
6: Ben, you're up.
27: All right. So my first question is a bit of a touchy one. All right. So you attended a funeral and you were sat next to Paul McCartney.
12: Oh, yes.
27: How did you feel when Paul McCartney said to you, "Shut up, you can't sing"?
26: I actually felt justified because I know I can't sing. We had this mutual friend, John Schlesinger, film director, and it was his funeral and during the singing, I did what I always did. I mimed.
27: Yeah.
26: And Paul turned to me and said, "Stephen, you're not singing. Why aren't you singing? You should be singing." I said, "Paul, I can't sing." He said, "Everybody can sing. Sing." So the next one, I started singing. And he turned and said, "You're right, you can't sing. Shut up." So I wasn't in the least bit offended. I thought, yes, it's now official. Yeah. Do you know, I'll tell you a story.
27: Yeah.
26: I used to do this program called Saturday Live, and Hugh Laurie and I would do sketches together. And in one of them, we were doing this thing, and I suddenly realised on, like, Thursday, "Hugh, if we're doing the sketches the way we've written it, it means I've got to sing that song." I said, "You know I can't." He said, "No, I've heard you can sing if you're relaxed. Have you considered hypnotism?" I'd never considered it. And I found one who was in central London, and I called up his office, and he was Hungarian, which somehow made it rather wonderful. He had the thick Hungarian accent. So he said, "What is it you want of me?" And, I want you to put your hands on your knees, and now you feel I am lowering you down a well. All right, okay. So it gets darker and darker and darker into the well, and you see the little disc of light at the top is getting smaller and smaller, and my voice is the rope that keeps you safe as you go down into the dark. And I was going down, and it really worked. I was hypnotized. Yes. So he said, now, when you're doing this program tomorrow, what is the line that your friend gives you before you have to sing? And I said, well, actually, he says, hit it, bitch, which is what he says. And he said, hit it, bitch, is what he says. I said, yeah. He said, all right, if this is what he says.
27: That is a good cue.
26: When you hear the words, hit it, bitch, you will be completely relaxed and you will be able to sing as if alone in the shower. And now I pull on the rope and you come up the veil.
27: Yeah.
26: And we did the sketch. And I did sing, I was relaxed.
27: I wonder if it would still work for, like, any future sketches.
26: I don't know, I shall have to find out.
27: All right, thank you.
26: Thank you.
27: It was a pleasure chatting to you.
26: Thank you very much, Ben, that was great.
1: I'm gonna come to Claire now.
2: Hello, Stephen, I'm Claire.
26: Hello, Claire.
2: You're 30 years older than your husband. Me and my girlfriend have an age gap. I'm 38 and she's 21. What do you say to people who don't like age gap relationships?
26: I feel a bit sorry for them. I don't see why they should have such an opinion about things. But the only thing that matters in a relationship is love. And if you feel it, and it's felt on both sides, and it's not an exploitative relationship. I mean, I would say to people that in our relationship, Elliot has all the power, really. He makes a lot of the decisions about things, because I trust him to. It works for us extremely well. And if people don't like it, well, sod them.
2: I find age is just a number at the end of the day. As long as you're happy, that's the main thing.
26: You're right, Claire, absolutely right. Yeah.
2: Yeah.
26: Thank you very much. That was lovely.
1: Okay, next we're going to hear from Jin.
4: Good job.
26: Thank you.
5: Stephen, my name is Jin, I do drink.
26: Oh, wonderful.
5: Who's your favourite world wrestling entertainment superstar?
4: WWE! Yay.
5: Let me know now, Stephen. Please.
26: Well, this is all due to my husband. My husband, when he was a teenager, was very fond of... WWE. His favourite was Shawn Michaels, the Heartbreak Kid. I like The Undertaker. And Roman Reigns is very fine.
4: Brock, he's in Smashing Machine.
26: Brock Lesnar's a Stone Cold Steve Austin. People think, Stephen, you can't like wrestling, but I actually do. So I would say probably The Undertaker is my favourite.
5: Thanks, Stephen.
26: Thank you very much, Jin.
1: We're going to hear from Huey now.
7: Good morning.
26: Huey, hi.
7: As a humanist, do you think you'd believe in no life after death because you think God would hate you?
26: Well, no, I would call myself a humanist. I think it's a good word. That's to say, humanists put humans at the center of our own destiny. We make our own lives. You know, we're not told what to think by a group that claims to have secret answers written in a book. Our holy text is experience. What we see in the world, what we understand from evidence. My belief is anybody who tells you they know what happens to a human being after they're dead is either a liar or a fool, because nobody knows. No. You just don't. And personally, I think if you believe there is no life after death, it means you value life so completely because this is it. And the idea that it's not enough is extraordinary to me. People say, oh, this can't be all there is. What? It isn't enough for you that there's Africa and Iceland and that there's waterfalls and fields and deserts and more animals than you can count, more species of beetle alone than can be catalogued. There is such richness, diversity, beauty and astonishing variety in this world that the idea of saying, oh, there's got to be more than this, it just seems to me so arrogant and stupid to embrace everything we have because this is it, our life, and it's precious.
4: That was so nice.
26: Thank you. This is quite something, really.
8: Yeah. Do you need water or anything?
26: No, I'm fine, thanks. Here we go.

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0: Good morning, ladies and gentlemen. Welcome to Shop on TV with moi, Rob Locke, with me. This is a show that I'm so, so happy is back. It's been a couple of months since ERC, Epidermal Research Centre, has been on our airwaves. I know I've been, pardon the parlance, but gagging for to refill my depleting creams and lotions and potions, in particular the collagen drink. If you've not seen or heard of the ERC collagen drink, it is superior in every way that matters, that I can tell anyway. It's the one I take religiously every single day. Yes, I put on a Wimple and I get on my hands and knees when I drink it. It's so good, I convinced our CEO to use it, and he now does the same. So we'll get to that in a moment. And also, it's all about collagen tonight. It's all about collagen, and it's about you, because I'd like to tell you a really happy story before I introduce my guest that's going to make you feel really good. I don't know if our producer's got that lovely graphic with the line that goes that way. And if you're 20 or over, the good news is this, if you have a look at this, particularly if you're a woman, your collagen is depleting rapidly every year you live from now on. And it just gets, I'm sorry to say, worse and worse and worse. And don't worry, though, because when you hit menopause, then it really accelerates. And, you know, collagen's only the foundation of your skin. So, you know, it's not that important, really, is it? But there is good news. Your body will allow you to put a certain amount back. And we have the product that will do it tonight. It's the ERC Advanced Liquid Collagen. 10,000 milligrams is about as much as your body will allow you to take. Anything beyond that, or, you know, 12, 13,000 maybe in some people, really you're just weeing it away. So this is maximum potency. It's marine collagen. We'll get into why that's important. But basically, it's all about absorption. When you take a supplement, you want your body to be able to use it. Well, it can very effectively with the ERC Advanced Liquid Collagen. Also, the usual price we have of $59.95, that's the price for one. If you go to ERC directly, go and have a look at their website if you want. We have it at half price. And this, it honestly, I think this is more important than a multivitamin in many, many regards. Now, I'm not suggesting you'd stop taking your multivitamin, but this is going to help support healthy skin and hair and nails and internal organs and all kinds of things like that. Anywhere collagen is needed, which is 70% of your skin, 30% of your whole body, and it's getting less and less and less every day we exist above ground. So if you go to their website, just to prove to you, actually, I'm sorry, forgive me, our usual price is actually £20 lower than their price for one. So, yeah, £80. And I'll tell you what, if I had to pay £80 every month for this, I sure as heck would. It's honestly that good. We'll get into it, half a litre, and it's about a 20-day supply. We'll recommend, if you're starting out collagen, I'm just going to be honest with you, you probably should get yourself a couple of bottles because you want to start seeing results. And we'll get into that. And if you've got any questions, then just email studio@shopontv.co.uk and we will happily answer. And I say we because I am not alone. And I apologise for my posture this evening, but these chairs are just, one can't help but relax. But also my guest has that effect on me as well. Ladies and gentlemen from ERC, it is Diane Akers. Hello, how are you?
1: I'm great, thank you. Very happy to be here tonight.
0: I'm really happy that you are here and happy that you're happy to be here too.
1: I'm very happy.
0: You really are giving off sort of Madonna-y vibes tonight.
1: Am I going back
0: Sharon Stone?
1: 80s vibes.
0: Maybe a good way.
1: I think it's the leopard.
0: Who wouldn't want to go back to the 80s?
1: True.
0: Diane, wonderful to have you back. And I know a lot of people have been waiting to see you so that they can start stocking up on their
1: Definitely.
0: Products. In a nutshell, what is ERC and why should people keep watching for essential information about their overall sort of beautification?
1: Beautification, right. So Epidermal Research Centre is really all about something that drives results, something that's very quick, simple and easy to use. It's got over 30 years of heritage of beauty therapy, knowledge and industry packed in to each and every product. Mm. So this is all about how we get real-time results. All I would say is if you look in the mirror, you see wrinkles, signs of sagging, if you see that your skin is aging, this is the collection for you to try without a doubt.
0: we've got some befores and afters because there are clinical studies about for all of this.
1: Yeah.
0: And it is it, what do they call it? Cosmeceutical based?
1: Cosmeceutical based skincare means that we have a fusion, Rob. So we take the most active ingredients from the pharma side of the industry, but we fuse them into the beautiful sensorial side of the cosmetic industry.
0: So it is about beauty, but the science behind it is essentially
1: Absolutely.
0: What we're talking
1: it's
0: about.
1: Yeah. Totally about the science.
0: Sorry to interrupt. I've just heard that the way that the collagen drink is going, we only have a few hundred of them. They're actually not as many as we wanted to. It's so hard to get this back. It's looking like it's going to sell out. So we'll get to it quickly. But what's happening here? Because, we're talking about skincare from within care with the collagen.
1: Yes.
0: And also with the beauty, or I should say with the creams and such, from the outside too. But look at this, folks. So talk us through this, Diane. What's happening
1: here? Think about your skin. When you're in your 20s, what happens is you've got these beautiful, firm collagen and elastin fibres. They're healthy, they're buoyant, they're really, really bouncy. By the time we move into our early 30s, that collagen is just starting to deplete. It's getting a little bit lighter. 40s, you've really got the fibres reducing. 50s, we're on that downward trajectory. This is where we need to put it back.
0: And when you hit menopause, what's the percent for women in menopause? How much collagen do they lose?
1: 1% a year.
0: 1% a year. But it doesn't accelerate during menopause.
1: Yeah, so it goes more rapid. So the deceleration increases. So basically, as you're starting to deplete your collagen, the rate of depletion increases.
0: And in that menopausal period, you can lose something like, was it 15, 20%, 30%?
1: Oh, yeah. You can, it's obviously everybody's
0: crazy
1: individual,
0: amount,
1: but you can lose really plus 20% of your collagen. And some people can just drop that, Rob, as well.
0: Yeah.
1: So anybody out there who's got that sudden, suddenly their cheeks might look quite sort of sunken. The neck goes, definitely.
0: Basically, I call this skin in a bottle. I mean, it's not. That's just the way I think of it. This is just a preview. We're going to get more into this in a second. But 10% of the stock has already gone, actually. And this is my desert island product, because the fact is, your body won't let you put all of your collagen back. That would be great. We could stop aging just like that. But it will let you put a decent amount back, and the maximum amount, and what's in this bottle is basically dosed for that. We're going to get into it in real detail, but be quick if you want this. If you already know what it's all about, restock as soon as you can, because it's going like billio tonight. So let's also talk very quickly about some of the topical skincare. So it's skincare from within care, and also topical exterior skincare too, also science-based. I mean, this also is my go-to. If I ever break out, I'll take the night cream and I'll just bathe my face in it, to be perfectly honest with you. It's almost by next morning. It's like the beauty wizard came in the night and waved his magic wand.
1: Absolutely. This is your anti-aging trilogy right here, Rob.
0: Yeah.
1: So this is basically your super serum. It's also your eye hydration, and it's also your daytime moisturizer. So you've got this beautiful, beautiful trilogy that really just targets anything that's loose, sagging. You've lost the elasticity. If you look in the mirror and see wrinkles, collagen is about to become your new best friend.
0: Basically, the way I think of it, so 70% of your skin is collagen. And when you're in your 20s, you have a firm, robust foundation. But then as the collagen depletes, that foundation starts to crumble. And so a wrinkle essentially is a sinkhole. It's like where the ground has fallen away, or the underneath the foundation of the ground has fallen away. And that's sort of what this is helping to counteract. And the thing is that the effects are one thing, and we're going to get into that, because obviously you want to know if you're going to put something on your face or into your body that it's doing something effective, and this does, and we can prove it. But also there is an element of affordability. Now, I'll be honest with you, ERC is a fancy range. It is a posh range. It is a bit of a secret for the rich and famous, and it ain't cheap if you buy it direct. For example, this trilogy here, look at the prices directly now, live now, if you want to go to their website, of these exact same products, exact same sizes, on the ERC website. £105 for the serum alone, £99 for the eye, and £110 for the moisturiser. So that makes it £314. Now, our usual price is based on the trilogy at our normal prices, not the ERC normal prices. And I'll tell you something. Oh, if I won't tell you, I'll ask you, Diane. At those prices, they sell off the shelf all day long, don't they?
1: Absolutely. Absolutely.
0: So what are we getting, sloppy seconds? Or, you know, I mean, what's the...
1: Rude, you're not getting sloppy seconds at all!
0: So how can you do these prices?
1: So, OK, top secret. I hate and absolutely hate sample sizes because you use a sample, Rob, and what happens, you've got 3 mil, 5 mil. It doesn't last for you for a couple of weeks. It lasts you a couple of days. You basically can smell it, touch it, feel it, that's it.
0: It does nothing, yeah.
1: If I want you to see a result, I'm going to give you the full sizes at a tester price because
0: right.
1: I know we don't pay celebrities, we don't, you know,
0: clearly,
1: do lots of advertising, we don't do all of that social stuff. We would rather invest it back into the product and get that straight to the consumer with a ridiculous discount.
0: And there you have it. And we do work directly with ERC. Yeah. There are no middle people.
1: Yes.
0: There, as you say, no celebrity endorsements.
1: Yeah.
0: I mean, it's embarrassing how little I get paid. And, you know, the fact is that you're not, there are no glossy magazines, there are no television commercials. This is our television commercial right here, right now, on ITV1. So, yeah, you're going to love this. But get what you need while you can. We don't have massive stocks. These are often sell-out shows. And once you've, even if you're trying it for the first time, £54.99 gets you £314 worth of high-end skincare. I mean, what an opportunity to try it. Let's have a look at the next item. Now, this is the night mask. I absolutely love the night mask and the night moisturiser. Mm-hmm. They are extraordinary. Although the mask is a mask when you want it to be a mask, but it's also a deep moisturiser when you want it to be a deep moisturiser, isn't it?
1: Definitely. And so this is the beauty of this. I love these because this literally, this 8 hour, this night mask literally just refreshes your skin. It brings the vibrancy back, the glowiness, the dewiness back, but instant hydration, and that is vital.
0: Yeah.
1: When you sleep, your skin gets the best state of repair possible. So this is all about how we really work in sync with the body's natural regeneration process.
0: Yeah, yeah.
1: And this is how you use it.
0: You said the magic word there, because most people think moisturisation is important, but it's actually not really. Well, I suppose, not as much as hydration.
1: Hydration.
0: There's a big difference, isn't there?
1: Definitely.
0: It's the difference between having a shower and drinking a glass of water. So.
1: It's true. It's the water oil effect. So we need the best of both worlds.
0: Yeah.
1: So think hydration is pure, is the drink of water for that thirsty skin. Most of us have thirsty skin.
0: Yep.
1: Whereas the moisturisation is all about rebalancing the oil. So this is all about how we get the perfect balance.
0: 15% of the liquid collagen has gone, and I haven't even had any yet. I will be chugging this all night, I have to tell you. But yeah, look, again, £29.99 for both of those. If you were to go to the ERC website right now, and by the way, they haven't just stuck the prices up to make it look like we've got good prices. You go there any day of the week, and these are the prices you're going to see. Oh, and they've actually got a sale on at £149. Normally 194, but again, it's worth it because also, you know, an awful lot of skincare, there's so much marketing. I'm going to use the word hype, but I'd like to use a different word. And actually, you can spend a lot of money on skincare and it's got absolutely nothing in it, or very little that's doing any good at all.
1: Totally.
0: Whereas this really does, doesn't it?
1: And this is, you know, behind each and every one of these products,
0: there
1: are clinically proven results.
0: Yep.
1: So if you're looking for something that's results driven, if you're looking to really change the way your skin behaves, that's when it's vital that you use something that is cosmeceutical. It's active.
0: Yeah.
1: It is results driven. And that's why normally it's such a premium price.
0: Yeah.
1: But at the same time, as you say, this is the opportunity to grab a tester price.
0: Yep.
1: Beautiful high-end product At your everyday supermarket.
0: I will
1: price.
0: Say this though that what you just said. Well, we're going to go on to the next item, which are these amazing power drops. But I want you to understand here that as long as Shop on TV is around, you're not getting these discounts. And then the next time, once you've tried it and you like it, you come back and we've jacked the prices up. No, we will keep our prices low. And I just want you to know that, so if you start buying into this range, you're not suddenly going to find that you're spending hundreds of pounds every month.
1: Yeah, no, definitely. Yeah.
0: Tell us briefly, if you would, please, about the power drops.
1: So, power drops, switch up your skincare routine. It's imperative that we really switch up our skincare routine frequently. Every couple of months, these are what give you the opportunity to do it fast. They're great, they're active, they work brilliantly.
0: So, which we have three choices out of four. One of them sold out. The vitamin C sold out.
1: Vitamin C's gone.
0: What do we have left?
1: So we've got left. We've got beautiful retinol. So think retinol is all about cellular regeneration. We've got niacinamide. Think about that as the rebalancer. If you've got hormonally imbalanced skin, please, please invest in niacinamide.
0: Yep.
1: And then we have also got hyaluronic acid. That for me is the one every single person should have in their bathroom cupboard. Hyaluron is your go-to. It's for thirsty skin. It's a drink of water. It changes up any skincare routine.
0: Now, this is going to sound like something Doctor Who would say, but there is a difference in the hyalurons, isn't there? There are good ones and not so good ones.
1: There are premium and budget ones.
0: Uh-huh.
1: So let's just say this is a premium version of your hyaluronic acid.
0: This is on the Hyaluron Council.
1: It is.
0: On the planet Hyaluro.
1: Absolutely. So we laugh about this. This is our champagne for lemonade prices.
0: Oh, lovely. Acid. Right, folks, look, we've only got a few minutes before STV join, but we're already 20% of the collagen drink gone. We knew this would go. People have been waiting, myself included, waiting to restock it. I ran out about a month and a half ago, and I hate the fact that I haven't been able to take it for that. The difference it makes. Now, you know, I'm in my 50s now. I know I don't look it, but I've got to that point where you start to make the noises when you stand up, don't you? You're like, oh! And it creeps up on you. And if you're in your 20s or 30s, you've got all this to look forward to. But if you are in your 20s or 30s, this is prevention. This is helping to stop all of the collagen depletion. And if you've left it to the point where whatever age you are now, in your 30s, 40s, 50s, it's never too late to start. You can get 10,000, or, you know, I do a shot and a tot, as we talk, you know.
1: Yes.
0: You can get up to maybe about 15,000 milligrams into your body before, and after that, you're just wasting it.
1: Yes.
0: Right. So, what's your advice? Why should people urgently get, and I really do mean urgently, for everyone watching who I care about, this is seriously something everyone should take, I think.
1: I think as well now, Rob, that you see so much out there on social, in the news, in magazines, about collagen. Okay.
0: Yeah.
1: Why is everybody taking? Why has it suddenly sprung up?
0: Yeah.
1: Because collagen is this abundant protein that you start to deplete. So think about proteins, think about giving your body back something that it's naturally depleting. But at the same time, not only is this great for your skin, it's perfect for your hair, it's great for nails, it's fabulous for joints.
0: Well, because what's the gristle called? The cartilage is also collagen. And I mean, when I do the ketogenic diet, and one of the things they recommend is that you eat the gristle. When you eat animal meat, eat the gristle, because it's pure collagen, isn't it?
1: Absolutely. And the beauty of this is it's a blend of collagen types. So this is marine type 1 collagen, it's type 3 collagen, it's hyaluronic acid, it's your B5, 6, 7, 12, it's got vitamin C in there, it's your biotin, your selenium. This is a power-packed bottle, Rob. So this is really this one shot, and that's all you need to do to get that maximum dose each and every day.
0: And by the way, if you're thinking that why have they put all those other things in there, is it just to sort of make it sound more impressive? No, they all do something very important. Like vitamin C, for example, it actually helps carry the collagen into your body. This is all about absorption, and there are reasons that you can absorb this so much better than many other types of collagen, because many of you are already asking, well, what about bovine collagen? What about, you know, if I'm vegan? All of those sorts of questions. We're going to answer those in a moment. We've just got to quickly welcome our STV viewers, our Scottish friends, and once we've done that, we shall get back into it. Like I say, you got any questions, just drop us an email, studio@shopontv.co.uk. We'll see you after this.

0: Well, hello and welcome to all of our wonderful viewers in one of my favourite places on earth, Scotland. Hello, good evening and welcome. My name is Rob Lockwitherie. This is Shop On TV, your nightly shopping show. We are live, ladies and gentlemen. Yes, I don't know why it doesn't say it, but we are. Yes, we'll put that in there. We're live! And this is a very important show. If you've been using the ERC, the Epidermal Research Centre, range of cosmeceutical products, then it's been a while since we've been able to get Diane back because of scheduling conflicts and all kinds of things like that. Restocking the product has been, there have just been challenges. But we're here tonight. We've got the return of the collagen drink. We also, which is absolutely flying. In fact, it will probably sell out this very show. Oh, I'm told in the next half an hour. Over 100 people have bought it already. But we've also got, very quickly, we've got the nighttime duo. We've got a £314 bundle, which is for £54.95, I think it is. Very quickly, because I don't want to sort of go through everything.
1: Yep.
0: But we'll kind of help STV catch up as we go. But why is this so affordable, this trio here? Why is all of it so affordable?
1: This is all so affordable simply because, Rob, number one, we're a brand who we like you to see the results. We don't just want to give you a tester that means that you get something, you smell it, it feels nice, and you go, oh, that's quite good, but you don't see a visible result. This is all about getting a full-size product home for a ridiculous tester price.
0: Yeah.
1: And that's why we do it.
0: And when it comes to the collagen, I want to be completely transparent with you. Some people, this is a 20-day supply, some people may start to see and feel the difference in 20 days, but most people won't. What's your recommendation?
1: Normally 5 to 6 weeks is when the body reaches, the absorption rate is great, you really start to see and feel the effects.
0: So you should really invest in two if you
1: can. Two is best. If you can, definitely two is great. If you can do four, you're on to a winner.
0: I will say this, though. We're at £29.99, and this is the reason this sells out all the time.
1: Yes.
0: If you go to ERC's website right now, it's £79.95 for one bottle.
1: Yeah.
0: And people buy it at that price all day long. As I say, this is premium champagne lifestyle, you know, lifestyles of the rich and famous, skincare we're talking here, science-backed, clinically proven. But because we deal directly in all the reasons that that Diana's just mentioned, we're bringing you ludicrously affordable prices. So £30, you can try one bottle if you want, but I'd at least get two. Not because I'm trying to flog you, you know, as many, but I don't get any commission, honestly. I just want you to know it works. And I said the same to our CEO, Jamie. I said, you need two bottles, and he got two bottles. He started to see the results. He's taken it every day since. Yeah. It happened for me as well. Yeah. And this, honestly, first of all, let's cover the important question that everyone's going to ask. Why marine collagen?
1: So marine collagen really mimics your natural collagen. So we've got five different types of collagen, but type 1 and 3 are the ones that really help with skin, with hair, with nails, with joints. So that's why we use those two different types, type 1, type 3, but we blend it with hyaluronic acid as well, Rob.
0: So basically the effects or the benefits are less aches and pains in muscles and joints.
1: Yeah.
0: Remember, we can't put this on the telly unless it's true. This has all been cleared by the legal department.
1: Yeah.
0: It's 100% natural flavouring. We're looking at firmer skin, quick collagen absorption, and stronger hair and nails. And as you said, it's collagen types 1 and 3 plus hyaluronic acid and vitamin C and a bunch of other good stuff too.
1: Yeah.
0: So the other thing, I don't know, a little dicky bird told me once, is marine collagen beneficial because it's molecularly much smaller than other types of collagen and therefore it can permeate your microbiome easier and more efficiently and effectively and therefore be absorbed better?
1: Definitely.
0: I mean, I don't know if that's just hearsay.
1: No, so there's something called Daltons.
0: Oh, yeah.
1: So Daltons are the ones that's really about how your body can absorb things. Anything above 2,000 Daltons, your body will struggle. Anything below 2,000, the absorption starts to increase. This is 1,500 Daltons.
0: Right.
1: So you are getting that extra boost for your body really to absorb the collagen and absorb it effectively. So not only have you got the great Dalton absorption rate, but you've also got the strength, and that's what's key, Rob, because there's lots of collagen brands out there, but they may be 4,000 milligrams, 5,000 milligrams, 8,000 milligrams, and what you've got here...
0: Oh, sorry, I was making a very subtle...
1: My cup's bigger than his.
0: Do you want to keep that one? No, you take that one. That's not fair.
1: She's
0: got the big one. I didn't want to stop you dead in your tracks.
1: Oh, no.
0: I was trying to have a little surreptitious, passive-aggressive sidebar with my floor manager. All right, here we go. I love this stuff, honestly. Cheers.
1: Cheers. It's good.
0: Oh, my God. The thing is, the cruel thing is this. Go on, hit me, hit me. Anything over maybe 12, 13 for most people, some people can tolerate 15,000 milligrams. Anything beyond that, you're just weeing it away.
1: Yes.
0: It's maximum strength. For most people, 10,000 is the perfect sort of balance, isn't it?
1: Yeah.
0: Of I can't reach it. So. High potency. Thank you.
1: It's the potency.
0: I'm just going to chug it out of the bottle.
1: Is really, really important. Strength is great. And then also what we've got is...
0: It tastes so good. And by the way, it's sugar-free.
1: It's sugar-free.
0: It's keto-friendly.
1: It's a natural berry flavour, and that's the beauty of it. So many different, you know, collagen powders. You're like whizzing away, or you're trying to stir it in to make it dissolve.
0: Yeah.
1: And it's got that sort of grittiness.
0: Yeah.
1: The taste to it.
0: Yeah, it's horrible, yeah.
1: And yet, you know, some brands will say you can absolutely pop this into, say, a smoothie or a yoghurt or something else. Because that's fine. But sometimes that can break down the collagen as well.
0: Yeah.
1: You can take tablets, but you normally have to take quite a lot, a few.
0: I had to take 10 tablets when I first started with collagen.
1: I had to take 8, and that was four times a day when I very first started with collagen.
0: Yeah.
1: And the thing is, I'd get to like mid-afternoon, Rob, and I'd just forget.
0: Yeah.
1: And I'd think, have I taken 6 today? I've only had 4. So this is all about, all you do with this is take one, the measure comes with the bottle. So all you do is take off your measure, which is your capful, fill that up, and literally 25 mils is your one shot per day. Leave it in the fridge. It's beautiful when it's cold.
0: I was going to say that's lovely, yeah.
1: I open the fridge, kettle goes on, get my coffee, quick shot of collagen, and that's it. I'm done for the day.
0: See, when I work on telly, I take...
1: So you want it later.
0: Well, I take high-dose vitamin C and lysine before I come out. So, of course, I do my shots as well at the same time. What is your advice as to when to take it? Because this gives you quite a boost of energy.
1: Absolutely. So think of all those B vitamins that are in there as well. So, again, great for helping to naturally boost the energy.
0: Yeah.
1: So what I would suggest is take this if... Take this at the beginning of your day, no matter what time of day that is. So for me, that's early doors. Mm. For somebody like you, Rob, that might be later on in the day because you're working right through.
0: Well, yeah, 10 o'clock at night, yeah.
1: Exactly. People who are shift workers, definitely pre-shift, not post, because you want to sleep afterwards.
0: I'm going to say this carefully because there are lots of energy drinks out there.
1: Yes.
0: Frankly, I'm not denigrating them at all. I would not do that. But some of the ingredients scare the living watsits out of me. Yeah. I wouldn't put them in my body. That's me.
1: Yeah.
0: You do you. I'm not judging. But this is natural ingredients giving you, and it really does give you a very nice boost of energy, but without any jitters and anything like that. How much did I just hear, Caroline? 43% of the stock has gone. It's going to sell out in the next 15, 20 minutes. Order quickly. Just if you want to answer the question, and then I'll tell everyone how to get it.
1: So,
0: was there a question?
1: I thought I asked the question.
0: Oh, well, never mind then. Forget that. I've said ever since I discovered this, and I didn't know very much about it until I did my first show with Diane. And I thought, that sounds, in principle, really good. Mm-hmm. And I'm sure that as you're listening, you can agree that, in principle, this sounds really, really good. You can see that for yourself. I'm sure, you know, you feel it on some level. Now, the difference is when you actually take it, because I did take, and I'll be completely transparent with you, Diane did give me a bottle to try. And once this stuff kicked in, I couldn't part with my money quickly enough. Because, and for me, it was at about... I think around the five week mark.
1: Yes.
0: And you start by noticing what you haven't noticed, which is, I just don't seem to ache as much, or I seem a bit more agile, a bit more, you know, there's just
1: it's the mobility. But it's so true, Rob. It's that, you know, and we laugh and say, you sometimes feel as you're aging, you're losing that sort of va-va-voom about life, aren't you? That can't be bothered. You're a bit like, I need a bit of a boost. Can I be bothered? No, I can't. Mm. And I think this is fabulous for somebody who has any mobility issues. Somebody who does lots and lots of exercise and wants to really help their muscles repair. But also for somebody who really struggles maybe to get out and about or really to get up off the couch, you know, and you just need that little bit more, that boost of energy, this is when it's fabulous because it's such a broad spectrum drink, all ages, men and women, anybody who needs a kick in the right direction, but to give you that energy boost as well, tastes great. Brilliant on the skin, you know. I mean, let's talk about working from the top of your head to the tips of your toes, Rob. Sure. Nothing topical does that, does
0: it? No.
1: Hair, nails, everything.
0: That's what I was going to say, it's skincare from within care.
1: Absolutely.
0: And the fact is that you could put even the best creams and lotions and potions, and believe me, I believe that amongst the ERC range, that is exactly what you're being offered tonight. But that nothing can do as much as repairing from within and assisting from within. And if you want to get it, it's very simple. You can either call us, of course it would change just as I pointed to it. You can either go online to shopontv.co.uk, just click live on air shop now. And this is your live shopping show here on ITV1 and STV and Freeview 89. But you can buy this stuff. We present it so that you can buy it safely and securely and with trust and peace of mind. So either add it to your basket or just click buy now, or if you're going to buy a few things, add them to your basket, but you must check out. If you don't check out, we're not going to send you the product. We're unfortunately a bit traditionalist like that. We only send out products that have been paid for. You can continue as a guest if you want to, but please make sure that you make a note of your order number as well, so you have it if you need it. And this will be going out to you. It'll literally go out later today. Is it Tuesday?
1: Wednesday.
0: Never know what day it is. Ange has asked, how long does the collagen drink last for? Well, we covered it a little bit, but maybe Ange has just tuned
1: in. 3 weeks, Ange. So this bottle will last you for 3 weeks. It's a 25ml shot per day.
0: Yeah.
1: So one per day, 3 weeks. So, Ange.
0: Yeah, two. Two because you need, if you've never taken it before.
1: Yeah.
0: Two, because you really need about weeks 5-6, maybe four for some people that it kicks in. But you are, for $29.99, you're actually getting it for half the price of what it is on the ERC website, plus another £20, $79.95. So, you know, £60 from us for two, and you're getting one. So actually, you get two and a half.
1: You could almost, well, for a 10
0: two
1: or more,
0: and two thirds, actually.
1: 10 or more, you could get three.
0: Well, yeah.
1: Then if you go onto the website tomorrow, if you miss this out on this tonight and you go to ERC website tomorrow, it'll cost you $79.95.
0: The reason also a lot of this is selling so quickly is because people who take it, like me, once you take it, it's like you just can't do without it. You won't want to do without it. And it's been 2 months since we've had you here.
1: Yes.
0: I ran out.
1: Yeah.
0: And if you don't want to run out, stock up as much as you can afford to.
1: And
0: I will. I will be getting probably six bottles of this. But I'm not, because there's only 40% left. 60% of the stock has gone already.
1: Wow.
0: 200 people in the... Oh.
1: Just...
0: Why do I do this to myself? I'm too honest. I could have ordered this before I came on, but I don't think that's fair. It's like insider trading if I do that, so I never do it.
1: I'll find some.
0: You better. I'm not talking to you anymore. I genuinely mean this. This is absolutely genuine. That it's of all the things, and I take a lot of vitamins. I'm actually, even though I know I'm big, but I'm very, very into health, and I take about nine bottles of different vitamins and things, that supplements that I take every day. But if they all ran out, I wouldn't worry at all until, when I get around to replacing them, I will. But this, in a nutshell, again, if you're in your 20s, you need to start taking it now. Unless you want to get into your 30s, 40s and 50s and go, oh no, I'm starting to get wrinkles. let me do something about that. Well, how about you try and stop the wrinkles from forming in the first place? Can this help with that?
1: Absolutely. So prevention absolutely is better than cure, and this is all about. So for somebody in their 20s, we're looking at that prevention point. But somebody into their 30s and 40s, maybe you're going into perimenopause, maybe you're getting some of that brain fog, and you need something to help with that little bit of emotional clarity.
0: That's right,
1: B vitamins,
0: of course,
1: right in there.
0: Yeah.
1: Maybe you're in your 50s and think, is this really going to work for me? I've got a quick story for you, okay?
0: Please.
1: Two of my neighbours, both in their 80s, okay? Lovely, Joey and Margaret, I talk about them a lot. They live next door but two to me. Both have had hip replacements. Joey is quite stooped over. Joey still does his gardening. I think Joey's about 87 now.
0: Wow.
1: He calls it his magic potion. He takes it every day. Margaret comes along.
0: Yeah.
1: And Margaret comes along with a shopper, with a little trolley. I load her up. And she's off back to Joey. Do you know what? They are the most beautiful people. But what I love is that even in their 80s, they get that benefit and they understand how it works for them individually.
0: Well, they wouldn't be coming around with a basket if it didn't do anything.
1: Well, no, Margaret wouldn't be coming with the trolley if it didn't
0: do any good.
1: Or the
0: trolley, sorry, yeah. But clearly that's what I need to start doing. But the other thing is, you mentioned something about hip replacement. So my mum had her hips replaced. And look, we're not giving any medical advice here. However, there is some advice you can give in terms of if you are going to have an operation, and this is logged in for when I get finally get my hernia operation done.
1: Yeah.
0: I'm going to follow the advice you're about to give, which is
1: take it
0: before and take it after.
1: Because so many people with this have So many people, when you're going, you're trying to prepare your body for an op. You want it in the most, I want to say, fighting fit form it can be.
0: Yeah,
1: that's the thing.
0: Yeah.
1: So this is all about really getting the preparation done beforehand.
0: Yeah,
1: but
0: yeah.
1: I have two clients. I still do treatments, you know, three decades on. I still, 30 years I've been in the industry, Rob. So this is a lot of knowledge that went into this.
0: Yeah.
1: And this
0: you either started very young or your products clearly work.
1: Always smooth. And this is all about really getting something into the system. Now, two of my clients, personal clients, have both had hip replacements. One's had a double hip replacement.
0: Wow.
1: Both consultants asked them what they were doing.
0: Uh-huh.
1: To say, because their healing was great, their results were great, their movement was fab. So they wanted to know, but obviously everybody's individual results can totally vary.
0: Of course, of course.
1: But they both attribute it to taking their collagen pre and post-operative.
0: And in my head anyway, it makes sense, because collagen is the foundation of skin. It's collagen and elastin, isn't it? Is that right?
1: Yes.
0: They are the building blocks of skin.
1: Totally.
0: And if somebody's going to hack your skin open to get inside, then taking something that helps to rebuild skin,
1: absolutely.
0: To me, it's logical. Again, individual results will vary. We're not guaranteeing and saying that's absolutely going to happen, but it can only help, one would have thought.
1: And if you
0: makes sense to me.
1: Totally. And if you think as well about elasticity and plasticity of skin, you know, when skin's being manoeuvred a lot, you know, like Rob, I've said this loads
0: pregnancy,
1: of times. Pregnancy, weight loss journeys. I went on a huge weight loss journey over the past 18 months.
0: Yeah.
1: You know, we're nearly 5 stone less than what I was 18 months ago.
0: Yeah, you've done brilliantly.
1: And what
0: yeah.
1: I didn't want was that really
0: loose skin. Yeah.
1: So, yes, I've done lots of weight training. Yes, I'm eating really clean. Well, most of the time, don't tell the PT that. But what I am taking is my collagen each and every day. And that absolutely was the one thing for me that I think's made a difference, that this hasn't, the elasticity hasn't totally gone for somebody in the 50s.
0: Same with me, because, you know, I gain most of my weight around my belly, and as, you know, I'm always very concerned about when I get the last 4 or 5 stone off, what's going to be, you know, the loose skin that's going to be left behind. So I am adopting every protocol that is known to be effective. It doesn't help that half my guts are poking out through my belly button and it's all weighing everything down at the moment, but I'll get that fixed at some point, you know. I just don't have time. So, but the point is, folks, this genuinely, here's the logic, and it's very, very, and again, I am not trying to make you buy this. Please don't buy it just because of anything I'm saying, other than the information to help you make your own mind up to decide to buy it for yourself. Now, The same also applies to what Diane is saying. You know, that Diane is from ERC. She's a brand ambassador from ERC. Of course, they want you to buy this. Shop on TV is a business. Yes, of course, we would love it if you bought it. But we are all about honesty, integrity, trust, transparency, all those sorts of things. And we'd rather you buy by making an informed choice. But I don't get any commission or anything like that. And the reason I say that is because you'd think with the way I talk that I do, and I swear, I promise, hand on heart, swear on my son's life, I get zero commission whatsoever. I get a modest sum of money for presenting on live television at this time in the morning.

0: I absolutely promise. Now, individual results will vary, but the one thing that does not vary is everyone loses collagen. And if you don't mind, Caroline, can I show you? The depletion is unfortunately a little scary to me. Well, not scary. That's not the right word. But if you're a woman, now, by the way, guys, we don't get away with this either. The same is applying to us. Just ladies have it slightly worse, sorry. From your 20s, now, there aren't many things. A lot of people will try and flog your skincare in your 20s, and you're like, why do I need it? I'm in my 20s. But the fact is, the one thing you can't stop in your 20s is the depletion of collagen. And between your 20s and 30s, look how rapidly you're losing it, and it just goes down and down and down. You can lose 20% of your collagen in your menopause alone.
1: Yes.
0: Is it 20% or is it more than
1: 20%.
0: That?
1: 20%. Yeah. Again,
0: of your whole 20% of your whole body's collagen in a period of what, 3-4 years?
1: Yes. So if you think about it, I know it's terrifying. It is terrifying. And if you think about it, what happens is that you've got something that naturally supports, it builds, it holds.
0: That's fine. I was going to say, yeah.
1: Sorry. So you've got this natural building block. Yeah.
0: yeah. While she's saying that, I'm really sorry. We're over allocated. That means there are more people now trying to buy it than we have stock left. It is limited. We're still waiting. There are a couple of hundred you still need to check out. So we'll wait. Obviously, we'll wait a few minutes for it to sell out. But we're so over allocated. The people coming in to buy it now, it will sell out probably 10-15 minutes. If you don't check out now, somebody's going to nab it from you. You're going to go to your basket if you're too late, and it's going to say sold out. So I'm just giving you fair warning. And this is this is as much as you could get?
1: Yes.
0: Honestly, I mean, and why is that? Is it just hard to make, or why is it so scarce?
1: It is so scarce. Volume and demand is obviously the huge driver. But sometimes it just peaks and it's everywhere. And I think because this has the great strength and the great Dalton value, so the absorbency rate.
0: Yes.
1: Because a lot of the time you can get a strong strength, but you don't get the less than 2,000 penetration.
0: So you've got something strong, but it ain't doing very much.
1: But it's not really getting to the parts it needs to go to.
0: Yeah.
1: Or you've got something that isn't quite as strong, and it might have sort of molecular mass of maybe 500 Daltons, which is fabulous, but you're only getting 1,000 milligrams of collagen. So it's absorbing great.
0: But you're not getting anywhere near enough.
1: The volume of collagen that you need.
0: And
1: this is why this sells out time and time again.
0: Because it's the balance.
1: Yeah,
0: your body won't let you. It'll deplete. Mm-hmm. It'll happily deplete all your collagen, or a lot of your collagen, but it will only let you put about sort of what 12 to 13,000, maybe 14 or 15. I mean, I take 15,000, but I'm probably wasting part of that, aren't I?
1: And the latest sort of the latest research says that basically somewhere between 12 to 13,000 milligrams per day is the optimal level.
0: Yeah.
1: So yes, you can take 15. But if somebody's taking 15, I'd be like, do that for a couple of months and then switch back
0: just
1: down
0: to a
1: 10.
0: Just kind of saturate your body with it, sort of thing.
1: Yes.
0: You know, that's not the right terminology.
1: If, you, Rob, people want to do a shot and a little tot for a little top up, to get it moving, first of all, into the system.
0: Or if, as you said, before an operation or after an operation.
1: Absolutely, then that's fine. Mm. But then you literally just do need that one shot, and that's all you need.
0: Right, we've got some questions. Actually, one thing that's been on my mind that I need to say, it is marine collagen, so it is fish based. So if you are vegan, obviously it's not going to be suitable, unfortunately. But if you are like, well, what about, what's the difference between bovine collagen and marine collagen? Well, everything we've just said, marine collagen, the molecules are much smaller, they can be absorbed much easier, right?
1: Exactly. And it's things like bioavailability. This is all ASC certified. So this is from the Aqua Stewardship Council. This is a certified source of collagen as well, which is really, really important, because we know it's sustainable. We know we can keep getting hold of it.
0: Yeah.
1: And it's a great source. It's type 1 and type 3.
0: Yeah.
1: Plus it's got the hyaluronic acid. Mm-hmm. Plus it's got
0: premium hyaluronic acid.
1: Yeah, the champagne, not the lemonade. And it's also got your B5, B6, B7, B12, vitamin C, that biotin, selenium, everything in that one. And remember, just one dose per day.
0: Now, I just looking at the screen here, I just want to say, obviously, you know, we've put a load of fancy sounding ingredients in there that don't do very much. I mean, the type 1 collagen,

0: you know, it's only any good for your skin, hair and nails. I mean, yes. Who really needs that? And then your type 3, I mean, that's only muscles and joints. I mean, they're completely unimportant, aren't they? And who needs hydration in their skin, you know?
1: Well,
0: so why but I mean, it's just put some hyaluronic acid in there, make it sound good, you know.
1: Yeah, make it sound good.
0: I mean, these are essential things. I want to give you a status update. But I'll be honest with you. Well, I'm always honest with you. We started with 450 bottles. That's all we could get our hands on. Actually, sorry, forgive me, it was 428. People had bought it before we even came to air. It was originally 450. And that's, do you think that might sound impressive that many people have bought this but or would buy this in, you know, in half an hour? But there are 54 left. Actually, historically, in other shows, as many as, what was the most? I think it was about 900, wasn't it?
1: Yes.
0: One night that people generally, up to about 1,000 people will buy this in our show. So there are 92 of you who must check out now or you'll miss out because there are others already waiting in the wings. And out of that 428, we have 54 left. And we'll spend another 5-10 minutes on it. It is going to sell out. It's just about who gets it. If you've just joined us, again, I don't want to panic you into buying. I'm just giving you the facts. I'm not trying to force you or rush you or get you caught up in the moment so that you go, I must buy this now. I would say you absolutely must buy this now. Not because, again, not because I get commissioned, not because I'm being paid to say so, because I'm not. I'm just here to, I'm being paid to give you information. Because I use this and it's one of the most transformative products I've ever put in my body. And it's one of the, I believe, one of the best things that anyone can put in their body. It's clean, it's marine collagen, it's absorbed well, and you're feeding and replacing as much collagen into your body as your body will allow. You can literally put as much back, and it's better than putting nothing back. If you imagine a road, okay, and under the road is earth, correct? Now, if, as time goes on, the earth gives way beneath the road, if there's a sinkhole, for example, the road on top collapses, doesn't it? We've seen it. I'm sure you've seen it, or you've at least heard of it, or you can at least imagine what I'm talking about. That's your skin. The earth underneath, your dermis and your epidermis, that is the scaffold of that is collagen and elastin. And from your 20s, barely an adult, and you're losing it constantly all your life until the day you stop living. And so look at this. You could talk us through, I mean, if you can visibly see it there, but do you want to talk us through it, Diane? That's fact, I'm afraid. That doesn't even get into 60s, 70s and 80s. By that age, you've got hardly anything left.
1: Exactly. And literally, just look, you know, think in your 20s, that beautiful, youthful, glowing, bouncy skin. By the time we get into our Thursdays, 30s, it's still looking fabulous. But we're really starting to see the collagen fibres starting to lessen. By the time we hit our 40s, we're losing over 1% a year, Rob. I mean, it literally is sort
0: That's
1: of, it's
0: crazy.
1: The leaky bucket is leaking.
0: Yeah,
1: that
0: yeah.
1: collagen is just dripping through.
0: Yeah.
1: What this does is help to replenish, plug some of the leaks, but it helps to replenish and get that skin back into some great elasticity, improved texture, help with the health of the overall skin. But we've also got, it's the mobility. You know, for me, it doesn't matter if you're a dog walker, you're a golfer, you're a gardener, anybody who does any form of physical
0: On your feet all day,
1: exercise,
0: nurses,
1: somebody
0: doctors.
1: Who's a truck driver who sits all day, get this into your system, keep that mobility moving. This is all about, think of this, this is like the soluble solution to aging. It's your wellness in a bottle.
0: That's great, I love that.
1: And
0: trademark, Diane Eckers.
1: Just need that one shot a day. That's what I love. This is why I adore this, Rob, is because it literally is. It's so simple. It's quick. It's tasty. It's natural colour. Mm. It's natural flavour. It's all of the good stuff. 25 mils.
0: And don't you use, is it stevia you use to sweeten it? So there's no sugar in it?
1: There's no sugar in it. It's stevia that's the natural sweetener.
0: Yeah, so it is, if you're on keto or anything like that, that's why I happily take it. And remember, you've got loads of great stuff, B vitamins, vitamin C and what have you in there as well, which help transport the collagen into your body. They're a delivery system, but they also have other great benefits. And one of them is that this is a fantastic energy drink. It's like, if you don't drink coffee or tea, and I know people who do, and I